0: murder as members of the local Indigenous community conduct sorry business following the discovery of her body on Thursday. Grace Utter has more from Alice Springs.
1: Now that can look very different for different Aboriginal communities in Alice Springs, but quite likely we'll see some smoking ceremonies or some leaves being brushed in areas where Kumanjai little baby used to reside. People come together at this time and really share in that mourning. And then outside of the Aboriginal community and sort of more broadly in Alice Springs, there's a memorial that's outside of Old Timers Camp. Now there's been flowers already placed there, and we're expecting that, you know, as the weekend goes on and people continue to reflect on this really difficult week, that more people will be going there to pay their respects and offer their condolences.
0: 47-year-old Jefferson Lewis remains in custody over her abduction and murder, with charges expected to be laid. A large police operation focusing on e-bike riders has been carried out in Sydney's south, resulting in 4 arrests. Officers conducted Operation E-Voltage in the Sutherland Shire yesterday, cracking down on illegal and dangerous use of non-compliant e-bikes and associated antisocial behaviour. 4 non-compliant e-bikes were seized and more than 100 traffic-related infringements issues. 7 charges have been laid against a 17-year-old who is due to appear in children's court later this month. The New South Wales government is investing more than $10 million to tackle food waste and help feed people doing it tough. Funding will go to councils, businesses and charities to expand food recycling programs and rescue surplus food before it ends up in landfill. The program is expected to deliver the equivalent of 3 million meals a year. It comes as landfill space across Greater Sydney is forecast to run out by 2030. In sport, the Melbourne Storm has lost 7 consecutive games for the first time in the club's history after going down 28 points to 10 to the Dolphins at Lang Park last night. The result came just a day after the club announced veteran coach Craig Bellamy had been diagnosed with an unspecified neurological degenerative condition. Storm captain Harry Grant says he has the full support of the club. Earlier on Friday, North Queensland notched up a 28 points to 12 victory over Canterbury Bankstown. To the weather for New South Wales, scattered showers along the north coast, isolated showers elsewhere in the eastern half of the state, mostly fine elsewhere. Sydney's weather partly cloudy with the medium chance of showers becoming less likely into the afternoon, forecast tops of 25 degrees. Right now it's 18 degrees on the coast, it's 19 in the west.
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4: Yiridumarung Yasu. Hello, good morning. Ray Johnston here with you. I'm broadcasting from Barramattagal Land in Parramatta Square today. So pop on by and say hi through the window if you're around. It's always nice to see your faces. Now, every day that I can, I get myself out on the trail. Bushwalking is one of those things that I find so beneficial for my mental health as well as my physical health. But my usual walks into the valleys of the Blue Mountains aren't something that I can do right now. My foot is fractured, folks. I have joined the moon boot community. There's a few of us out there. And I've realised, quite shamefully, actually, how little attention I have paid to the accessibility of the bush. So I'm doing a little bit of research. I reckon quite a few folks could benefit from it. And I'm hoping that you can help as well. So do you know some places across the state where we can soak up nature and listen to country that are also moon boot or mobility scooter or wheelchair friendly? I'd love to hear from you. 1300 222 702 is the number to call. 0467 922 702 is the number to text. I'm looking forward to hearing from you today. Later on in the program, at about 20 to 12, Chris Astle will give us his top spots. Now, he's a wheelchair user that's done a ton of adventuring, including the Shipbox Rally, which is something that is firmly on my bucket list of things that I'd love to be able to do one day. Also this morning, we have nature writer Inga Simpson here for some show and tell. That'll be just after the 11 o'clock news. And we're also going to check in on the wine regions shortly. Maybe an idea for Mother's Day in there. That's going to be at around 20

0: past 10. Next up, though, the founder of Aboriginal Ballet, Gary Lang, will be here.
1: 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Who was this Gatsby fella?
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0: What do you know about Aboriginal ballet? Our next guest is credited with developing it as a dance form and whose latest work is described as powerful and healing, and it's centering on a stolen generation's experience, which a lot of people can relate to. It's called The Other Side of Me and will make its Sydney debut from the 6th to the 9th of May at the Sydney Opera House. Gary Lang, welcome to Saturday Mornings.
4: Hey, morning. How's it going?
0: So well, and so excited to be speaking with you. Now, for people who aren't familiar, how do you describe Aboriginal ballet?
4: Oh, look, I could say Aboriginal ballet because, you know, because I like the aesthetics of ballet and I try to incorporate that within my work. But as an independent dancer, when you finish working in companies, you're finding what your style is, where do you fit in the arts world within Australia?
0: Yeah.
4: And I had a grant fellowship from Australia Council then, which is a Creative Australia now. And I was doing some work over in WA with Ochre's Dance Company, Contemporary Indigenous Dance Company.
0: Yep.
4: And I was working with Fleur Alders, and her mum is Lucette Alders, and she is one of the legends of Australian ballet. And she sat in for the time I was creating work over there, and she called me up at the end of the week and she said, Gary, your work isn't contemporary Aboriginal dance, it's Aboriginal ballet. So that resonated with me.
0: Yeah. And how long have you been dancing, Gary? Sounds like a while.
4: My first profession is hairdressing.
0: Fantastic. How do you go from being a hairdresser to being a ballet dancer?
4: It's really weird because my mother, as a single parent, couldn't afford me to go to dance. So,
0: of course.
4: Teach dance and I'll go to dance classes. But I auditioned when I was 21 at NASDA Dance College, and then I was turning 22. So that's a bit late in life, but.
0: For a dancer. Hey. Not for the rest of us now.
4: That's why I was a hairdresser first and dance came later in life.
0: Amazing. But has dance more informally always been something that you've done? Were you dancing around as a kid?
4: Where my biggest influence was my mother.
0: Yeah.
4: And because it was only both her and I. And when I was a little child, she used to put me on the kitchen table, put some, you know, Nat King Cole, and her favourite song, and I still play it, with Fascination, and that's a beautiful song. Mm. But she'd go in, she'd have that song beforehand, she'd go in, put her bright wedding dress on and fluff her hair up and make herself look great, and then she'll come out to that song, it's Fascination, and she'd grab my finger and twirl around the table, and that's one of my strongest memories of my mum, and I think that's where I got my dancing shoes from her.
0: That's a beautiful memory to have, Gary, and something to really look back on and think about while you're pursuing dance as a career. I can imagine it must have been a lovely motivating factor.
4: It was, actually, because I enjoyed when I was a young person going out and dancing, and I was always in my own world. But, you know how you go out and you're just in your own space.
0: Yeah, yeah. Now, tell me a bit about your dance company. What makes your dance company so unique?
4: The vastness of this country.
0: Huh. In what way?
4: I'm in Darwin, and there's a lot of things, and not being disrespectful, but it's very East Coast eccentric.
0: Yeah.
4: But to get something, why I say the vastness, to travel from Darwin down south or wherever, it's expensive. It's easier to fly internationally than what it is to fly to within our own country. That might sound silly.
0: No, it's very true. I've done a bit of it myself. I understand. It's tricky. And there's not flights every day. It's not an easy thing to do. It's not like flying from Sydney to Melbourne.
4: And this is the thing, because my previous works that I've done in Darwin, they're like a cast of thousands. But wow. And like to move that around Australia in shows, it's like, no, that's too expensive.
0: That must be a logistical nightmare to try to move that many people. Is. Yeah.
4: It is, and especially when I, because what I do too within my works is I have a lot to do with the community. I'm Larrakia, mm-hmm. but I have a lot to do with East Arnhem. Right. Because that same story, like, this is where I find it really frustrating because those connections from Arnhem Land, East Arnhem, Yirrkala, through to Darwin, that crocodile dreaming, same. My mother Darwin, my mother one from Yirrkala.
0: Yep, yep. You're all the Yolngu up there.
4: Yolngu, yes. And, but anything that I do, especially within my work, especially if there's cultural elements, I'll always ask my Bungo, I'm like my main man, the main person, the cultural elder for me. And, cultural lawman, and he would either say, I ask him, can I do this gesture? Can I do that? You know, he'll say, yes, no, this is okay. You can do this. You know, I always ask permission yeah. and try to incorporate everything into my dance. Yes.
0: Well, that's beautiful. That way it's, you know, it's got a real cultural strength and integrity with what you're doing and now Ooh. Bringing to the Sydney Opera House, which is very exciting. Tell me a little bit about the other side.
4: Well, the other side of me is based on Stolen Gen,
0: yeah,
4: Stolen Generation, and through Dr. Laura Fish, who's from Northumbria University or Newcastle in the UK, and she was pen pal with one of these young men that we were doing the work about while he was in jail. So they were communicating, and she kept all these letters. Because she used to live in Australia too, like she was a Jillaroo in the Territory in WA, I think. But she travelled with those letters. So she went to America and wanted to do theatre or dance. And I don't know what, it just kept on having to bring it back to Australia. And she knew Kim Walker from NAIS, the Dance College. And he said, look, this is not my story, but there's someone in Darwin, Gary Lang. And she reached out. He gave her the details. She reached out, and then Bob's your uncle.
0: Nice to have that collaboration. So,
4: yeah.
0: Gary, what would you like audiences to walk away with after seeing The Other Side of Me?
4: Through the show, I say it's not to make people feel guilty. It's a story. It's our story. It's an Australian story. But foremost, it's an Indigenous story. Mm. But again, you know, come for the journey, because you don't realise you might be sitting next to somebody in the audience that has travelled that journey.
0: Yeah, absolutely. A bit more empathy for the person sitting next to you, a bit of a deeper understanding of, you know, the fact that we've all experienced things in life, and this is one aspect of things that, you know, a lot of Aboriginal people, a lot of Torres Strait Islander people have dealt with through the generations.
4: Yeah. The displacement, yeah, and taken away.
0: Why do you think dance is such an important storytelling medium for this kind of story?
4: We're all storytellers when we're in the theatre and the dance. You know, we're storytellers. This just happens to be fit really well, because I find with this, that with the work that we're doing, it's like a contemporary ceremony. It's bringing, allowing the soul to travel back onto country.
0: I love
4: so
0: that.
4: Everywhere we land or go, you know, it's like, to me, that's how I see, regardless what people, other people might see, but it's just giving permission for that soul to travel back onto country.
0: Oh, that's really beautiful, Gary. What a gift to be able to give to the audience, to give to people. That's incredible.
4: Thank you.
0: And where can people find out more about The Other Side of Me if they want to come along and be part of that audience?
4: Oh, look, we'll be at the Opera House soon, but we're in Burnie. We just finished our show here. We'll be in Hobart at the Theatre Royal. We're doing the 1st and the 2nd of May. And then Sydney Opera House from the 6th through to the 9th of May.
0: Wonderful. Well, thank you so much for chatting with us this morning, Gary. It's been delightful to meet you audibly. And I'm very much looking forward to the show. I'm going to pop along and check it out myself.
4: And please put your hand up and say, hey, it's me.
0: I will. I'm always so shy to do that, but I'll make sure to do it.
4: Please.
0: I never want to assume that people remember me, so I'll be the one that puts my hand up and goes, you talk to me on the radio, Gary. Thank you.
4: Oh, okay. Beautiful. All right.
0: Oh, thanks so much, Gary. It's great speaking with you. Enjoy the rest of your day.
4: Shall do. Thank you very much.
0: Thank you. Thank you.
1: 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Who was this Gatsby fella?
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0: That was the founder of Aboriginal Ballet, Gary Lang. He's got his show, The Other Side of Me, playing at the Opera House right now. You can head to the Sydney Opera House website to find out more about that. And I've got a text here from Barbara in the Southern Highlands. You can send me a text, 0467 922 702. Says, hi, Ray.
5: Hi, Barbara.
0: We saw this performance in March in Goulburn. It was fabulous. Oh, there we go. Some lovely feedback for Gary there. Also, Led in Bankstown. Says, too old for dancing? Late 30s? Not the most confident with timing and coordination from this listener. I tell you what, Led, I used to dance when I was younger. My timing and coordination wasn't any good then either. So I reckon if it makes you happy, you just need to do it. And something else that makes me happy is getting out in nature. I am in a moon boot at the moment, though, so I'm looking to crowdsource from all of you some accessible walking trails, you know, trails that will be of benefit to anyone who has limited mobility at the moment, be they using a mobility scooter or a wheelchair user. Give me a call, 1300 222 702, or you can text 0467 922 702. I've got a text here from Frank who says, accessible walking tracks, try Salt Pan Creek near Padstow. It's got a raised walkway and a boardwalk through the mangroves. And John from Dulwich Hills says Cook's River Walk is also an option. If you have an accessible walking path near you that will help me get into nature, I'm looking all across New South Wales here. 1300 222 702 is my number. 0467 922 702 is also the number to text. Now, coming up next, autumn. It's such a beautiful time of year to visit New South Wales's wine regions. We're going to find out the best spots and producers to drop in on for a drop, you could say. But first, I reckon we should have a listen to that Nat King Cole song that Gary was talking about carrying through his life. So here's Fascination.
6: It was fascinating.

0: That's fascination there from Nat King Cole. You're listening to 702 ABC Sydney and right across New South Wales with me, Ray Johnston, this morning right up until 12 o'clock. And we are good at a lot of things here in New South Wales. Making wine happens to be one of them. So if you're thinking about visiting a local grower or producer, doing a tour or just picking up a bottle, I've got some good news. The editor of Halliday's Wine Companion, Anna Webster, is here. Anna, welcome to Saturday Mornings.
1: Thank you, Ray. Thanks so much for having me.
0: Oh, it's so wonderful to be speaking with you. Now, where are some of the best places in New South Wales to get a great drop? Are there regions that we have that specialise in particular blends or wines?
1: Yeah, absolutely. I mean, New South Wales absolutely spoilt for choice when it comes to great wine regions. So obviously the Hunter Valley, which is, you know, not just a great wine region, but the oldest wine region in Australia. So Hunter Semillon is one of the British wine writer Jancis Robinson once described it as like Australia's gift to the wine world, because it's this really, really unique expression of Semillon that pretty much only the Hunter does. They do great Shiraz, Chardonnay. Then you've got Orange, that beautiful high altitude region. So they specialize in those, yeah, really beautiful, cool climate varieties like Pinot Noir, Chardonnay, Riesling, Sparkling, Mudgee, which is great for reds, Canberra, which is awesome for Shiraz, and that co-ferment with Viognier, so it's kind of like that Northern Rhone style of Shiraz. You've got the Hilltops, which is super diverse. It's got, you know, all these Italian varieties. Yeah, absolutely spoiled for choice.
0: Absolutely. It seems that no matter what kind of wine you enjoy, you'll be able to find it somewhere. I am curious, though, because I'm quite partial to seeking out non-alcoholic varieties. Would you say that they're growing in popularity and availability?
1: Yes, definitely. I think that, so it's not, this is not for New South Wales, but Treasury Wine Estates, they've invested millions of dollars into their no low kind of program. So it's definitely like, there is definitely a market for it, and there are it is getting better.
0: Yeah.
1: Personally, I still find it's not quite there. You still notice the difference. A lot of them are quite, I think with, when you take the alcohol out, you lose a lot of mouthfeel, and often the way that producers try to put that mouthfeel back in is with sugar or a sweetener. And to me that I can taste that, so that's sort of not the experience that I'm looking for in wine necessarily. Whereas I feel like with no alcohol beer and low alcohol other products, it works better. But they're definitely improving a lot. And yes, it's absolutely something that there is a market for, and I think will continue to get better.
0: Oh, that's good news, because yeah, like you say, the non-alcoholic beers I think have really gotten there quite well. I had a non-alcoholic Guinness the other week, and I was absolutely astounded that they were able to capture it. So to be able to see that also translate to wine, I think would be able to open up the wine experience to a lot more people and make it more accessible,
1: definitely.
0: Which would be great.
1: I think there is a couple that I had when I was pregnant and not drinking alcohol, obviously. And I feel like if you like German Riesling, which has got that natural, that sort of sweetness, if you like that style, you can find wines that taste a bit more like that, which are really, really delicious. But if you're looking for something dry, that's a bit more like what we would drink here in Australia, it's a little bit harder at this point, but it is definitely getting better. So watch this space.
0: And Anna, what's the situation like for local producers at the moment? Is the climate being kind?
1: I think across the country, it's been a pretty similar story. You know, there's just, possibly even in the world, you know, people are generally buying less. There's cost of living pressures. They're drinking less as well. And, you know, then there's also exports are tougher than they have been in the past. There's also a real oversupply of grapes for all these sorts of reasons. So, you know, there's producers that are not picking all their fruit. They're just letting it drop and that's it. And that's really challenging, of course, because, you know, it's also hard to know what the future is going to be. You know, do you pull your vineyard out, but then in a few years, everyone's drinking again, and all of a sudden you've got no vineyards. And it's not like it's not a quick thing. You know, these producers plant these beautiful vineyards with the expectation that they'll be nurturing them for 30, 40, 50 years. And that's how long, you know, some of these vineyards have been around for, and it takes time to get to the point where they're producing, you know, a viable crop. So it's a really hard decision to make, but I think, like, the best thing we can do as wine drinkers is just to continue to drink local and buy local and support your local producers that way, because there is definitely still an engaged audience. You know, there are people that drink wine and want to drink wine and care about it. And I think, all we can do is just drink local, and that's the best thing.
0: I can imagine it would be heartbreaking, really, to put that much time and effort into growing these vines. Yeah, the idea that fruit is being picked and just being left on the ground is incredible. That's is there something we could be doing with that fruit instead, or is it just only commercial interests? I'm curious as to if there are any third parties, you know, scooping in to grab those grapes and do something else with them.
1: Yeah, I mean, I think there is, and there is some uses for it. You know, it can be distilled to make, you know, brandy and all these other sorts of things, or for like livestock feed, that kind of thing. But it's also the cost. Like, it sort of it costs money to harvest these grapes, and if there's no buyers for them, if people don't want to pay for the fruit, it's sort of then it's a cost on these producers that are already struggling as well. So it's a really difficult situation.
0: Yeah. Now, when we think of wine regions, I think we all do think of the big places like Hunter Valley or Orange or Mudgee. But would you say that there are some different places opening up across the state that we might not be as aware of that deserve the spotlight?
1: Oh, absolutely. I mean, I think that it's Canberra. I know it's sort of maybe not technically New South Wales, but it also, from a wine perspective, it is. The Canberra region's incredible. They produce some of the most fantastic Shiraz and, you know, similar styles of wine in Canberra. So it's a really, really great region in terms of, you know, just for wine and visitation and all these sorts of things. And then you've also got, I think, there's a lot of smaller producers who are really trying to champion some of these more undiscovered regions. So there's a winemaker called Hamish Young. He's got a label called Marta. He's based in Canberra, but he makes wine from across not just Canberra, but also the Hilltops and Tumbarumba. And his whole kind of aim is just to really champion these regions and show off how great they can be. So there's lots of these sorts of smaller producers that are really promoting some of these more undiscovered or lesser known kind of pockets across the state.
0: It's good to be aware of where all of these producers are as well, because, you know, when we're on our road trips or planning little getaways, it's nice to know who's got cellar doors open and we can pop by and say hello and have a bite to eat even and try some of the produce. And I know we've got Mother's Day coming around the corner, and I think a lot of people will be looking at places to spend the day. Do you have some recommendations for cellar doors that people can visit in the autumn season?
1: Oh, absolutely. I mean, as we just mentioned, the Hunter, you know, it's got just so many beautiful cellar doors. So we've got Broken Woods, which is amazing. And they've got, you know, some beautiful Shiraz, Semillon. They've got an incredible cellar door and restaurant. Similar story, Tyrrells, you know, another kind of really historic producer in the Hunter. Then you've got some of the newer guys like Crinklewood in Broke. It's a beautiful, like, French-inspired kind of cellar door. They did a really beautiful range of biodynamic wines. Harkham, in the Hunter, is a really cool, really quirky cellar door. They've got, like, really awesome food, all these sorts of things. In Orange, like, the Charlu cellar door is great. You've got Printhy, Canobolas, Swinging Bridge, Mudgee, you've got Low Family Wines, Robert Stein, Gilbert Family Wines, you know, and then again, back to Canberra, you know, there's Clona Killer, which is amazing. Four Winds, you know, they won the Jimmy Watson a couple of years ago for their Shiraz. You've got Lark Hill, Nick O'Leary. The Collector Cellar Door, I think it's actually currently closed for renovations, but that's another one to keep an eye out for when it reopens. But yeah, absolutely spoiled for choice.
0: I was going to say, we are absolutely spoiled for choice there. I want to give a shout out to one that's local to the Blue Mountains as well. Megalong Creek Estate down there in the Megalong Valley does some beautiful wines with incredible views of the escarpment while you're there. And I think that's one of the benefits having a bite to eat and a drop to drink in the wine regions is it really is just such a beautiful country in these places, especially
1: it definitely tastes better when you're looking out, you know, at the place it was grown, for sure.
0: Right, and you're all rugged up and you've got a blanket on your lap and you've just driven through all the autumn leaves that are dropping all around, especially out west. You've got all the poplar trees that are absolutely colourful right now. It's my favourite time of the year, and I really appreciate you dropping by.
1: Absolutely.
0: And
1: no problem at all.
0: To tell us all about where we can go for the wine. So if people want to find out more or access, you know, that huge list that you have of places that you recommend, where's the best place for them to go?
1: Yeah, just head to the Halliday Wine Companion website. So it's just winecompanion.com.au. We've got all huge lists of all the producers. You can just search by region. Just have a look on our website.
0: Beautiful. Thank you so much, Anna.
1: No worries,
0: enjoy the rest of your Saturday.
1: Thanks so much, you too.
0: That's Anna Webster there, editor of Halliday's Wine Companion. I've got a text here from James that says, regarding New South Wales wine, I just bought a bottle of Peterson's Sparkling Shiraz from North Sydney Markets, Hunter Valley Drop. So some recommendations.

stations there. It's always good to support local, support our growers, support our farmers, our local food industry. It's very important. You are listening to 702 ABC Sydney and right across New South Wales. Ray Johnston here with you up until 12 o'clock. And coming up after the news at 11, what objects do you think would inspire a nature writer and novelist? Inga Simpson will be here for some show and tell. But first, let's have a bit of music. Here's Bikrunga.

0: Ray Johnston here with you this morning. And we're in for a real treat, folks, because I have an incredible musician in the studio with me right now. Tommaso Girotto is a classical guitarist who has studied and performed all around the world. He's touring the country at the moment, and right now he's here to have a bit of a chat and play us a song as well. It's such a delight to have you here.
1: Thank you, Ray. It's really lovely to be here today.
0: It's nice to just hear you strumming away while we're listening to music here in the studio. It's just a beautiful environment you're creating. Now, when did you first get into classical guitar?
1: I started the guitar from a relatively young age of probably around 10. And I started with pop and electric and rock, all of the cool things, a young child wants to play. However, my mum is a classical musician, a cellist, and so that was always kind of ingrained into me, and that love just has developed over time.
0: I think you really do need a strong influence like that in your life so that you don't just end up down the rock path. Not that there's anything wrong with that, but to be interested in classical, like I can imagine that you would need to have a bit of a guiding light in that sense. It's not a natural path for a 10-year-old.
1: I feel really, really fortunate that I did have a musician in the family. And I know plenty of musicians who didn't have musical parents, but it makes things so much easier when you're younger to have someone to encourage you to, you know, maybe share some ideas and maybe push you a little bit to do your practice is a very, very handy thing.
0: Absolutely. And you recently did a Masters of Music in Germany. What was that like?
1: That was amazing. I lived in a small town, a pretty rural town outside of Cologne, and that's where the campus was for the Cologne University. And it was fantastic. I had an amazing teacher, and the school was great, and the students and colleagues were fantastic. And so that experience taught me so much. It was a great 2 years.
0: You must feel incredibly lucky to be able to have music as your job and the reason that you're able to travel all around the world. So many people dream of this.
1: Yeah, it's such a beautiful thing to be able to play music for a living. And I've only recently moved back to Australia, so the career is kind of just beginning. But

0: My true love, technology, unfortunately, is taking
1: very
0: a, bit
1: much
0: dark,
1: so. Yeah.
0: a bit of a dark turn these days. So yeah. to be able to have those skills, create music, be able to express yourself, your emotions through this instrument is a real privilege, and it's always a joy to hear as well.
1: It's really lovely, and it's been really fantastic over these last. This last month, playing concerts, to just see that there's still so much support for live music. And I think that's really important with, as you said, all of these, this new technology and access to music, at our fingertips. It's amazing that so many people still come to live classical music, especially.
0: Look, I'm not one for predicting the future, but I think we will see that grow as time goes by. People crave the human side of things. They crave authenticity and having people like yourself get up there and play this music. We want to witness that. We want to be in the audience for that. So.
1: Yeah, I totally agree. And I think there may well be some growing pains, but I think that we'll certainly always come back to the human side.
0: I'm curious in regards to classical guitar playing specifically, are they skills that are transferable still to other styles of guitar? Could you pick up a guitar and play pop or rock based on your classical training?
1: I think that, yes, they certainly do. They set you up with a quite useful technique, which you can use on most other genres. I have dabbled a little bit into jazz, but I certainly wouldn't be able to go and improvise or do what some of those amazing musicians could do. But that's just kind of a slightly different world. But technique-wise, you do get set up quite well, but this other kind of music side is quite challenging.
0: On the scale of challenge, how hard is classical to learn compared to other styles of guitar?
1: I'd say it's quite challenging. I mean, I haven't studied jazz music, and I know that it's a very deep subject that you can spend your life learning. I think classical does focus maybe a lot more on the technical, well, obviously the musical as well, but maybe a little bit more. So, yeah, I certainly wouldn't want to diminish any jazz musicians out there because what they do is amazing.
0: Absolutely. Do you think that we overlook classical guitar a little bit? Do you think it deserves a little bit more attention than what it gets?
1: Yeah, I mean, I'm biased.
0: I was going to say this is a leading question for you, but...
1: I think it's an amazing instrument and it has so much to offer. But I fully understand that there's, so many amazing instruments and so many genres of music, and classical guitar is fantastic, and I would really encourage people to explore it, but understand that there's a lot of amazing things in this world to uncover.
0: Absolutely. And I believe you'd like to play some music for us today, or I would very much like for you to play some music for us today. You're here, you have your guitar with us. Tell me about the piece that you'd like to play.
1: So this is a piece I've been playing from a relatively young age. Probably before I should have been trying to play it. It was a little bit too tricky for me.
0: It was ambitious, was it?
1: It was a bit ambitious. So it's a piece which has been with me for a long time, and I chose to put it into this program, which I'm currently touring. And it's a piece by a Spanish composer, Isaac Albéniz. And it was originally written for the piano. However, this piece, alongside some of his other works for the solo piano, has been transcribed for the guitar, and it's just such a wonderful transcription, and it really suits the instrument. So I've been really enjoying playing this one.
0: Oh, that's wonderful. Well, take it away. Doing some microphone adjustments here. You're all set up. You're ready to go.
1: All live music.

0: Yes, nicely done, Tommaso Giroto there. This is such an incredible gift. There's so much movement and light and theatricality to that piece, isn't there?
1: Yeah, thank you, Ray. It's such an amazing piece. I mean, he's a fantastic composer, but he didn't actually write for the guitar, and it's amazing how well so many of these pieces work, and it really explores all the different colours. It's amazing.
0: I can imagine it being a perfect piece of music for a contemporary dance piece.
1: It would be amazing.
0: You can
1: amazing,
0: see it happening in real time. Kind of took me back to my days of doing some dodgy tap dance as a child to some classical guitar. I was like, oh yeah.
1: Next time we come in, Ray.
0: Look, I'll have to be out of the moon boot first. But yeah. I'm not sure anyone wants me to revive my tap skills, but we'll see.
1: Would work for radio.
0: Exactly. Now, if people would love to hear more of your performances, how can they find out about the tour? Where are you playing next?
1: Yeah, so I'm actually playing tomorrow. I'm afraid it's completely booked, and Sydney is completely booked, and I'll also be playing on Thursday, which sadly is also booked in Sydney. But for anyone around in Canberra, I'll be playing there next. Yep, on Saturday.
0: Worth a road trip.
1: The 9th. Yes, yeah. and I will definitely be back in Sydney. So for anyone interested, if they can look me up on my website, and I'll have all of my events listed there.
0: Beautiful. Thank you so much for joining us this morning.
1: Thank
0: on 702.
1: Ray,
0: it's been a real privilege. Your skill, but also clearly the work that you have put into learning what you have learned. You know, talent only takes you so far. We're witnessing hard work at play right there. So thank you.
1: Thank you so much, Ray.
0: Thank you for your obsession being something that we can all benefit from.
1: It's also such a privilege, so thank you for letting me share.
0: Thank you so much. Enjoy the tour.
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0: You are listening to 702 ABC Sydney and right across New South Wales. Still to come on the program, finding more accessible ways to enjoy nature. Getting out in the bush is for everyone, so we'll be chatting with someone who's making it happen and can give us some guidance on how to enjoy the outdoors if you are a wheelchair user or even just in a moon boot like me right now. That's coming up at 10 to 12. Now, Bludging on the Blind Side is back today from midday. Some of the best stories come from Roy and HG's listeners. They are an engaged lot and email into the show regularly.
6: This comes from Vince from Capital Country Woodchopping.
7: You're joking.
6: No. On Easter Saturday, while driving from Broken Hill to Hay, listening to your program, my interest was piqued by a discussion on woodchopping.
7: Mm-hmm.
6: I'm Canberra-based wielder of the axe, having taken up the sport as a 55-year-old in preparation for retirement from the workplace. I'm now 59. My club, Capital Country Woodchopping, is based in Hall in Canberra and boasts about 45 members, including a large number of female and junior choppers ranging in age from 10 to 65. This is such a good story.
7: Yeah.
6: Many like me are novices to the sport. Unlike me, many of them have become accomplished choppers and I remain hopeless but committed to learning the art of the chop and the sharpen. To clarify one of your discussion points, white Dunlop volleys off the shelf are indeed the preferred and until recently required footwear for axemen and women.
7: Wow.
6: The volley provides stability while standing on the block wielding the axe and gives you the feel for the wood. The qualities that make the volley an excellent roofing shoe also make it an excellent chopping shoe.
7: Mm-hmm.
6: As you correctly point out, our feet, toes and shins are protected by chain mesh socks and leggings, the socks fitting comfortably inside the volley. Some more experienced choppers wear footy boots or cricket spikes when doing the standing block to provide extra purchase and stability when they swing. It's a very dynamic sport. We're also required to wear white trousers, a reflection of the sport's early heritage, when it was a gentleman's sport akin to cricket and tennis.
7: Right. I didn't realise that where it came from. That was where the club came from.
6: Finally, Australia's greatest sportsman, holder of more world records than
7: anybody else, Dave Foster.
6: Aussie Dave Foster is still very much connected to the sport in a non-chopping capacity, and he's happy to help even the most average chopper like me at any event. This Aussie generosity of spirit is held by all choppers who are happy to help juniors and novices master this very Aussie heritage sport.
7: Isn't that great? I must say to be a couple of things. Firstly, do you think that sponsorship could help?
6: Yes.
7: And can I suggest a product that might help would be Stout? Keeps you fit, obviously.
6: It's keeps you chopping. Doesn't it? Aussie Stout.
7: It's a meal in a glass.
6: Tailor-made for choppers.
7: Yeah, tailor-made for choppers.
6: Yeah.
7: And that's odd because this week, as I say, I've had a long conversation about Axe. Who makes them, where you can get them. I take your point about, you know...
6: Back in the day, you know, a little bit of stout with a little bit of lemonade was often given to kiddies to increase their appetite.
7: I didn't know that.
6: Yeah.
7: A little bit of stout with lemonade.
6: Yeah.
7: So a shandy.
6: A shandy, yeah.
7: Any evidence that it worked?
6: Not sure. You don't know. Don't know if it's still going on. Suppose it is. Well, there it is, isn't it?
7: Yeah.
6: Stout. Good for the kids.

0: That'd work.
1: It would.
0: Try getting that passed.
1: Yeah, you know,
0: 70% of doctors.
1: I didn't.
0: 70% of doctors say that stout is great for kids.
1: That's right. Swing on, Australia.
2: Please don't take medical advice from Roy and HG. They'll be on air from midday today here on 702. You are here with me at the moment, Ray Johnston, on Sydney Radio, also all the way across New South Wales. My number is 1300 222 702. You can also text me on 0467 922 702. Now, coming up after the news today, we have nature writer and author Inga Simpson here for a little show and tell with three things and a couple of songs that tell us a little bit more about who she is, objects and music that inspire her and her work. Fascinating stuff. We also have Chris Astle, adventurer and wheelchair user, with his top tips on making the bush accessible for everyone. I want your top tips on that as well. 1300 222 702 is the number to call. 0467 922 702 is the number to text. But first, let's have some Pink Floyd.

0: head to the news.
1: It's 11 o'clock. Good morning, Sarah Forster with ABC News. Energy Minister Chris Bowen says Australia has more fuel in the country today than before the conflict in the Middle East began. He's given an update on the current fuel supply levels in the country and confirmed $4 billion of fuel is due to be delivered over the next month. Mr. Bowen says Australians should take confidence in the amount of fuel arriving here.
2: Over the course of April, we received 92 shiploads of fuel. That's up substantially compared to 77 in March and 81 in January. I think Australians can take confidence in the fact that fuel has continued to arrive, and in fact, we have more fuel in Australia today than we did when this international crisis began.
1: Police say Alice Springs has remained calm following the unrest on Thursday evening following the arrest of Jefferson Lewis in relation to the abduction and death of a five-year-old girl. Yesterday, community leaders called for calm and asked people to allow police to do their job. Jefferson Lewis remains in custody in Darwin as police continue investigations. Changes to Sydney's Warringah Freeway have taken effect, aimed at simplifying Australia's busiest road. Several off-ramps to the Kyle Expressway and Sydney Harbour Bridge and Tunnel are now permanently closed. Southbound traffic will also be required to choose a lane 1 kilometre earlier to access either the bridge or tunnel. Howard Collins from Transport for New South Wales says drivers will have less options. The changes are aimed at reducing congestion.
3: Car drivers who had multiple choices last time have to stick to their channel. And we think in the long term that keeping people in their own lane and making sure they make decisions early will actually make the area flow more smoothly.
1: Meanwhile, the M6 is facing fresh uncertainty after a key contractor deadline passed without a resolution. The May 1st deadline passed with construction still stalled and no clear timeline for work to resume on the $3.1 billion motorway. The project has been delayed for more than 2 years, with drivers in Sydney South still waiting for progress. Roads Minister Jenny Aitchison has told 702 ABC Sydney the contractor's response fell short and the government is now weighing its next move.
4: It's not what we had hoped for. I can't really say much more at the moment because it is in a legal process and I don't want to impact that. I just really want contractors to do the thing that they should be doing, which is following the contract and building our roads. Where that doesn't happen, we will work and take every option available to get it happening.
1: A man's been charged after he allegedly pointed a laser at a police helicopter in Sydney's southwest. The alleged incident happened around 7 o'clock last night, with Polair tracking the laser to a home in Wakeley where they arrested a 64-year-old man. He was granted conditional bail and will appear before Fairfield Local Court later this month. Renowned comic book writer Jerry Conway, who helped create characters and stories for Marvel and DC, has died, aged 73. His wife, Laura Conway, confirmed he died of pancreatic cancer earlier this week in California. Marvel has described Conway as legendary, helping shape iconic characters from Spider-Man to the Avengers and Iron Man, as well as DC characters like Batman, Superman and the Justice League of America. In sport, both the Canberra Raiders and Gold Coast Titans will look to get their NRL seasons back on track this afternoon when they face off at Robina Stadium. After claiming last year's minor premiership, the Raiders have managed just 3 wins, while the Titans have won just 2 games under new coach Josh Hannay. Gold Coast will be boosted by the return of AJ Brimson, while Canberra will be without Ethan Strange due to an ankle injury. That game will be followed by the Parramatta Eels hosting the New Zealand Warriors at Western Sydney Stadium. And the Western Force has kept alive its faint hopes of playing in the Super Rugby Pacific Finals, downing the Waratahs 20-17 at the Sydney Football Stadium last night. The defeat leaves the Waratahs in 8th and 4 points from a finals place. Earlier last night, the Hurricanes moved to the top of the standings with a 38-31 win over the Crusaders in Wellington. To the weather for New South Wales, scattered showers along the north coast, isolated showers elsewhere in the eastern half of the state, scattered showers and isolated thunderstorms developing in the far west and southern inland plains. Sydney's weather mostly fine, forecast tops of 25 degrees for the city and the west, tomorrow mostly sunny and 25. Right now it's 23 degrees on the coast, it's 22 degrees in the west. ABC News.
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6: Yes, Ray Johnston here with you on 702. You can give me a call on 1300 222 702, or you can text 0467 922 702. I've got a text here from Ralph. Says, Ray, g'day. You just gave me a flashback to the 70s with Bob Hudson on 2JJ. He would play one side of an LP on a Saturday morning. That's an idea. I wonder if we can fit that one in the schedule. I'm looking over at my producer, Claudia. She's like, yeah, maybe. Let's see what we can do. Well, in the meantime, it's time for some show and tell.
0: Show and tell.
6: My guest for Show and Tell this morning is a novelist and a nature writer, the author of 7 works of fiction, the latest being Once We Were Wildlife. One of her PhDs, she has 2, examined the history of Australian nature writing, which is just fascinating. Inga Simpson, welcome to Saturday Mornings.
7: Good morning. Thanks for having me on the show.
6: Now, it's so nice to have you here for Show and Tell, and I'm so curious as to what your first object is that you've brought in.
7: Yeah, a foundational object. It's my father's camera, Canon FTBQL, which I've only realised recently was pretty high-end for its day, like a high-end amateur camera, completely manual, and still kind of in circulation and in a bit of demand today. It's your kind of, retro camera, but it's the camera I learned to take landscape pictures on. And, it's a beautiful object in itself, but it's part of my kind of childhood and ongoing connection with the natural world.
6: So how old were you when you started using this camera?
7: Late 70s, so maybe 8 or 9.
6: I love how we always get to a point where we have to do maths to work out how old we are based on what date it is today. So at 8 or 9 years old, was your dad taking you out to take photos of landscapes?
7: Yeah, we lived on a property, so, it was sort of always mostly outside, and there was a lot of the property was cleared, it was pastoral, but there was a wild bit, hilly, rocky, treed, which we called up the back. And, it was sort of, we would run stock up there, and there were lots of reasons to go up there that were work related, but also to pack the camera and the ute and, maybe catch some pictures of wildlife or trees or something in flower. So he was a keen photographer. So
6: that's lovely.
7: He often carried it with him.
6: I think it's really nice as well that, even though this is land that's being used for work, essentially, you're being able to stop and pay attention and take photos and really get to know that country on a different level entirely. I think that that's something that photography does for me. What did it do for your understanding of that property to be taking photos of it?
7: He was often drawing my attention to this or that detail, teaching me things. But, the act of sort of stopping and the deliberateness of trying to capture something through the lens, be it a bright orange fungi on a cypress pine trunk, which is sort of much darker and very furrowed, sort of looking through the lens and trying to focus everything and get the light right and so on, all the settings right. The deliberateness of that and the time taken did teach me to pay attention to the details. I think it was, really a big part of helping me pay attention.
6: Lovely.
7: To the natural world and then seeing the results, how it turned out and what works and what doesn't.
6: It's something that we've kind of lost access to as we've moved away from film cameras, even though there is very much a resurgence of film among the younger generations, which is delightful to see. We've all got cameras on our phones and a lot of digital cameras as well, but that anticipation of not knowing what the film will show once it's developed, it was really a delightful time.
7: Yeah, waiting to go back to, you know, in my case, back to town again. It might be a few weeks to pick up the little envelope and to see what was in there, and just a couple of pictures of each thing, you know, not 100 as I take now.
6: I know. You know? I'm guilty of that too. I've got to restrain myself a little bit and go, we're really not going to go back and look at 50 photos of this leaf. I'm like, but it's not perfect, you know.
7: Yeah.
6: So, Inga, do you still use this camera today?
7: No, it's not functioning at the moment. I would like to have it repaired. So the seals, it's all mechanical, so it would still work. I can still wind film on and click it. But, yeah, the seals are gone, so it needs some attention. But, yeah, I'd like to have it restored and use it in that way with manual film and just a more deliberate approach to taking photos. And I think particularly for black and white, it took really nice black and white photos.
6: Absolutely. So, well, hopefully there's someone out there that can fix it up for you. I think that this is an art form that needs to come back. Absolutely.
7: Yeah.
6: Inga, tell me about the first song that you've chosen for us to play this morning.
7: Embers by Stone Hut, a contemporary band, but a lot of names, keen listeners might recognise from the past. So Verity Sanders, who's the vocalist on this track, was Verity Truman from Red Gum, one of the founding members of the band Red Gum. I met Verity at a nature writing workshop that I was teaching. She'd come along to learn a bit more about nature writing, and of course she's a songwriter and a creative writer as well. And we became friends, and she read my work. She read Understory, which is mostly about where I lived at the time in the Sunshine Coast hinterland, but also a bit about where I grew up that we were just talking about in Central West New South Wales, that up the back part of the property. And she just loved it, that section, and she asked if she could use some of the words, some of the sentences from Understory about up the back, if she could use them in a song, and Embers is the result. So the chorus is, they're my lyrics, as it were.
6: There you go. Oh, that's so lovely. Well, let's have a listen to Embers by Stone Hut.

0: That was Embers by Stonehut, as chosen by my guest here this morning on 702 Sydney. And right across New South Wales, Inga Simpson, novelist and nature writer, is here for Show and Tell. And Inga, how lovely to be able to play a song that you contributed lyrics to. That's delightful.
1: Right?
0: That's pretty special.
1: Yeah.
0: Now, tell me about the second item that you've brought in for Show and Tell today.
1: The second one is a little glass echidna. It's moulded glass by the artist Luna Ryan. It's quite small, just fits in the palm of my hand, and it's quite textured, you know, not quite spiky, but you can see the sort of spines or quills from the porcupine. And the colour is what I would describe it as amber. And the different parts, like the sort of feet and nose, are thinner glass, so they seem lighter. And it sits, it's kind of a comforting, cute animal object. It sits in the windowsill in my kitchen, and when the light catches it, it's the warmest, brightest kind of colour, and it seems to come to life when the sun moves into the kitchen kind of mid-morning. It just, yeah, it's an object I look at many times a day, not always seeing, if you know what I mean, but it, yeah, it adds this life and warmth to my kitchen.
0: Well, that's lovely. Do you remember how this little glass echidna first came into your life?
1: I think I bought this one. Luna is a friend of a friend. She's a Canberra artist, Dutch-born Canberra artist. You know, her work's at Canberra Glassworks. And a lot of these, there's a beautiful wombat that she does too. So I have bought my mother a little set of wombats in escalating size. But, yeah, I guess the connection through friends and seeing her work over time, and she does a bit of salvage work too, like old-fashioned, you know, retro TVs that had that glass kind of tube.
0: Yeah.
1: Most of which just got, you know, dumped into landfill, but she was salvaging them and using that glass for her moulded, some of her larger moulded pieces.
0: That's incredible. I didn't even know that you could do that.
1: No, me either. So I just find talking to visual artists so interesting, you know, and she took me in to show me where she worked at the glassworks, and I think I've seen her studio as well. Yeah, no, she had a space at the back at the glassworks at that time. So it was just so interesting to see all these finished and semi-finished works, and, yeah, kind of sketching and her creative process, I guess. So, yeah, there's that personal touch as well.
0: I'm guessing that, you know, artists that focus on nature would be people that you would be drawn to, especially given your work.
1: Yes, absolutely. And so, and drawn to each other, of course, are able to have great conversations. But yeah, it's just the piece is alive. It's like a live creature sitting in the windowsill. And I think, yeah, I identify with other artists of whatever form who are focused on the natural world and get their inspiration there and see it, I guess, in a similar way. And you know, I saw her works first. Friends had bits and pieces around the house. And perhaps they actually gave me, yeah, they gave me a little wombat first, a little pale blue wombat. So, yeah, there's all that connection. And as you say, the connection with the natural world, they're just completely different response to it and a different form and medium. And I'm a little bit envious, I think, of being able to create something sort of using your physical body and producing something three-dimensional and physical that people can hold in their hand or sit in the window. So, you know.
0: I do, yeah. And I think also when sometimes we're looking around at the state of the world and especially the state of the environment, it feels like we're getting bad news after bad news, and it can feel quite lonely to be someone that cares about the planet and about nature and about keeping it going and keeping it healthy, and having objects made by artists who also have that same drive, you know, especially doing things like utilising recycled materials that would otherwise be sitting in landfill, especially, you know, having those objects, those items, that artwork around, I know for me helps me realise that I'm not alone in this fight, and we've all got different ways of approaching our care for country, our care for the environment.
1: Yeah, absolutely. I try to surround myself with allies, as I put it, but also, yeah, beautiful people and caring people and beautiful artworks that they make and beautiful books that people write too. Yeah, I think that's important to get by and to talk to each other about, what you're doing and seeing and treasure those positive moments in the natural world still, even though,
0: Absolutely.
1: you can feel as if that's constantly being encroached upon. I think enjoying every moment of beauty that we can find is, even more important than ever, even in the midst of advocacy work and so on. I think, yeah, it's more and more precious.
0: Inga, tell me about the second song that you've chosen for us to play today.
1: Yeah, a bit of a classic, The Wolf by Eddie Vedder
0: Oh,
1: from the
0: nice.
1: soundtrack. Yeah, I just love his voice, and I love Pearl Jam as well, but this is from the soundtrack for Into the Wild, which was a great film. Yeah, just a film I'll watch and watch, but not as much as I'll listen to the album. And a great book too, by Jon Krakauer was the start of it all. It's this young guy, McCandless, who just gives up on society and heads out to the wilds of Canada to try and Alaska, really, to try and make it on his own, and he doesn't.
0: Doesn't quite make it, does he?
1: He doesn't quite make it. He made a few mistakes, but
0: Yeah.
1: I really identify with that urge, to leave human society behind, particularly the state it's in, if you look around and too deeply at the news and so on, and to just live at one with the natural world. And it's that same kind of impulse that's behind the collection of short stories,
0: Yeah.
1: Once We Were Wildlife. It's very much that feeling and that drive that is at the heart of a lot of the stories and certainly the human characters within the collection. Yeah, and I guess in each of the stories, in a different way, I'm trying to cross over or have the human characters cross over into the more than human world and be wholly a part of
0: Absolutely. You definitely do get that through each of
1: it.
0: the stories. I'm like, oh, okay, all right. Oh, there it goes. So you've done a beautiful job at what you've set out to achieve. And let's listen to The Wolf by Eddie Vedder now.

0: The Wolf there by Eddie Vedder. Very primal song there you've chosen, Inga.
1: It's only just a song, isn't it? It's a wolf song.
0: It's incredible. You can absolutely tell it's a wolf song. And that's we are chatting here with Inga Simpson here, who is a nature writer and novelist on 702 Sydney and right across New South Wales. She's here for show and tell this morning with a few objects and a couple of songs that tell us a little bit about who she is. And a big part about who you are at the moment, Inga, is your latest work being Once We Were Wildlife. As I've been reading through these stories, I have very much picked up that thread of, you know, people becoming one with their environment, one with, you know, the animals that they find themselves surrounded by. Blue crane is one of my favourites that stood out to me there. And I think that you've just done an extraordinary job with this book.
1: No, thank you. Yeah, that's pleasing to hear. And I was like a newbie all over again with this collection because it's my first collection of short stories. I didn't even really know if I could write a short story. So, yeah, it's been fun and kind of liberating to have a bunch of different stories adding up to something larger as well. You know, a bit like singles on an album, and then, but the album as a whole has a feeling to it. So.
0: Very much like Eddie Vedder's work there with The Wolf on the Into the Wild soundtrack. There's nice parallels there I just picked up.
1: And I've got a seawolf story, you know, about these fantastic wolves in Canada who can, you know, hunt the shoreline, but they can swim as much as they can run the forest. So, yeah, seemed appropriate.
0: Absolutely. Now, Inga, tell me about the third and final item that you've brought in for show and tell today.
1: A more personal one, perhaps. It's a eponymu, the Maori greenstone or jade. This one is from Rakiura or Stewart Island, the third island of New Zealand. I was there last year, well, in New Zealand for a photography workshop, actually, but I then did some research towards a future novel. I went to, you know, I was chasing birds, really, and went to Stewart Island, Rakiura, and Olver Island off, a smaller island off that, a kind of a refuge to see all sorts of rare and endangered New Zealand birds. Incredible. And while I was on Rakiura, I ducked into this Ponamu Greenstone Gallery, and I was looking around, and there was a workshop going on. The guide, Dave Gooden, was teaching people, you know, how to make their own jades. And there was all this Lord of the Rings paraphernalia around, and I couldn't understand it. There was a poster that I have myself that I was given as a child, you know, from 1977, a framed version of the same poster. So it was a little bit time warpish or something. And then I realised there was an album you could look through. This guy, Dave, had worked on the film sets for Lord of the Rings, which was filmed in Aotearoa, New Zealand, of course. And then I saw this ponamu, which looked like something that could have been in Lord of the Rings. It's quite short. It's like a feather or a leaf or a blade of a broken dagger, perhaps. Kind of a strong centre line and two kind of notches, or they could be like notches on a feather too. But I fell in love with it, and it just felt perfect. The whole thing felt perfect. And I spoke to him, and some of the people who were doing the workshop, they were from all over Aotearoa, and one was from Australia. And then I'm like, well, I've got to buy this and I've got to have it. But yeah, I didn't. He only took cash, and I didn't have any. We agreed I'd come back the next day with the cash. Only he was shut.
0: Oh no!
1: He said he'd be there, and I said I was leaving the day after that. Anyway, I had to head home without it, and then I told my partner about it when I got home, and she rang the guy, and he still had it set aside. You know, this is weeks later, still had it set aside. And so she bought it for me and he shipped it to me. And only when I started wearing it did,

0: someone from New Zealand tell me, I told them this story, and they said, "Oh, thank goodness, because they have to be given, Inga. I can't buy your eye."
1: Yeah.
0: So they're meant to be a gift. So it all worked out exactly as it should have.
1: Oh, what a wonderful story about the universe and a bunch of people coming together to make sure that you can have this item that you were drawn to.
0: And again, it just fits in the, like I grip it in my palm often through the day. So it's just a kind of comforting, beautiful artwork and, natural stone from the Cascades, in Aotearoa. So yeah, a little bit of that country traveling
1: Love it.
0: around with me.
1: Beautiful. Well, thank you so much, Inga, for coming in this morning for show and tell. It's been wonderful to get to know you a little bit better through all the different objects that you keep around you in your life and the music that you listen to as well. For anyone who's interested, what would you like them to know about Once We Were Wildlife?
0: It's a great way into the natural world. There are all these different stories and different characters, and not all of them human. So, yeah, it's a way to dip in and out of the natural world through a bedtime story, perhaps each night.
1: I love that. I've been reading them as get up in the morning stories. So it's been a great way to start the day with that intention in mind. So thank you, Inga, and thanks for chatting with us this morning.
0: Oh, thanks so much. An absolute pleasure, and what fun to talk about objects and music and words.
1: Absolutely. Inga Simpson, the novelist, nature writer. Her latest work is Once We Were Wildlife. You can find it wherever you get your books. 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
1: You are listening to 702 ABC Sydney and right across New South Wales. Ray Johnston here with you up until 12 o'clock today. And coming up very shortly, Chris Astle will be joining us. He's an adventurer and a wheelchair user, and he's going to give us his top tips on making the bush accessible for everyone. And I'd love to hear some advice or tips from you as well. 1-300-222-702 is the number to call. 0467-922-702 is the number to text. Do you have any wheelchair or mobility scooter or moon boot friendly walks or experiences in nature near you? I'm currently in a moon boot at the moment. I have unfortunately fractured my foot and I'm wanting to get my nature fix. So I'm relying on your guidance. 0467-922-702 is the text. 1-300-222-702 is the number to call. I've also got a text here from Gerhard, looping back to Inga Simpson's first item, the camera that she received from her father that has helped inspire her nature writing throughout her life. We were having a little bit of a chat earlier about all of the photos that we take on our phones these days. We're a little less selective now that we're not using film. Gerhard in Hurstville has said, during a 10-day trip to Jordan, my wife took 9,675 photos on her phone, 95% of which we deleted again. Have you beat that record? How many photos are on your phone at the moment? Let me know. 1-300-222-702 or 0467-922-702. 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Before we chat to Chris, let's have some more music, shall we? Here's Norah Jones.

0: Norah Jones there with Sunrise on 702 ABC Sydney and right across New South Wales. Ray Johnston here with you right up until 12 o'clock today, and I'm getting lots of calls and texts from you all about accessible ways to experience nature. If you happen to be a wheelchair user or a mobility scooter user or a moon boot user like I am at the moment, 1-300-222-702 is the number to call. 0467 922 702 is the number to text. And I've got a text here. It says, a good wheelchair accessible walk is the Fairfax track at Govett's Leap in Blackheath. That's one I'm very familiar with. I've done that quite a few hundred times, I would say, and I highly recommend it. It's got an absolutely beautiful view at the end, but you're also winding through all these waratah and there's lots of birds around. So beautiful suggestion. Keep your suggestions coming as well. I also wanted to thank you all for the beautiful feedback I've been receiving on my most recent Backroads episode, which was part one of tackling the Bins track, one of the longest and most remote four-wheel drive tracks in the country. Part two is on next Thursday night at 8 p.m. on ABC TV, or if you can't wait, you can catch it now on iView. I've got a little sneak peek for you. I'm on my way to the Harts Range races in this episode, but on the way, I stop off to meet some members of the Alice Springs Gem Club. Elvis.
1: Hey.
0: Hey, I'm Ray.
1: Nice to meet you.
0: Nice to meet you too. This is the Mud Tank Zircon Fields, and Elvis, along with other members of the Alice Springs Gem Club, are fossicking for semi-precious gemstones called zircons. So how do you spot a zircon? How do you know when you've got one?
1: So first, we're going to need to put some of the rocks we just scooped up into the sieve.
0: Right.
1: And then you want to go somewhere where you're out of the way. And then that's how we're going to find our zircons.
0: All right. Gemstones can be hard to find. So I'm lucky to have 10-year-old Elvis by my side.
1: Flip it over.
0: Yep.
1: And now we can look for zircons.
0: All right.
1: So first, we can just chuck these out because they're too big.
0: So that's too big?
1: That's too big. And then you want to spread it out. And oh, here's a zircon.
0: Oh, how can you tell?
1: So this is a zircon that looks like it might have been a bit on the surface. So you can see it's very clear, like glass.
0: Yeah.
1: But you can also...
0: Right.
1: So first, we can just chuck these out because they're too big.
0: So that's too big?
1: That's too big.

0: Oh, that's awesome. Oh, there's some shiny ones in there.
1: What's the shiny one?
0: Elvis's passion has got his parents, Sean and Katja, yeah, hooked on fossicking too. Yeah.
1: That is quite cracked, though.
2: Yeah, it's a bit fractured, eh?
3: So you do many adventures along the Binns track?
2: Yes, we've been to a lot of the places along the way. Mostly where we spend time is close to Alice Springs, obviously. So we do a lot through the Eastern Mac, Saltunga.
3: He's such an incredible kid. He's so knowledgeable. You must be very proud of him.
1: Yeah, very proud of him. Yeah, for sure.
2: I think it's amazing watching him follow an interest like that, to have picked up an interest and to be so enthusiastic about it, to keep wanting to learn about it, and watching him follow his dream. I think it's, yeah, a very proud moment for sure.
3: So what do you love about doing this?
4: I think it's interesting. It's good pastime and it's fun to swing the pick and try find something cool.
3: How does it feel when you find something good?
4: Exciting.
3: Yeah?
4: Yeah.
3: So how long have you been doing this for?
4: Maybe 4 or 5 years now.
3: Wow. So how old were you when you started?
4: Maybe around 6 or 7.
3: Who got you onto it?
4: It was actually when we were in Trofina Gorge. My dad pointed out a piece of fossilised seabed, and then I made him carry it all the way back. And I thought it was pretty cool, so I started collecting rocks and stuff. Yeah.
3: Oh, wow. Maybe he'll go into being a geologist or a gemologist or something in the future, you reckon?
1: It's one of his plans, yeah.
3: Oh, it is,
1: yeah.
3: Really?
1: Yeah.
2: When he was about 7 or 8, he said to me he wants to be a paleontologist. So I quickly had to go and look up what it was.
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5: Now, Chris Astle has a wealth of knowledge and experience when it comes to outdoor adventuring and is here today to help us highlight a too often overlooked part of getting out in nature, which is making it accessible for everyone. He is the founder of the Adaptive Athlete Academy. Chris, welcome to Saturday Mornings.
9: Thanks, Ray. Good morning. And thanks for the generous introduction.
5: Of course, of course. And it's really great to be able to speak with you. I'd love to get to know you a little bit better first. So what kind of adventurer are you, Chris? What do you like to do?
9: Chaotic and random. No, I've grown up in the outside environment. I suppose my whole life was always an attraction. I grew up on Sydney's northern beaches and started in the ocean. And then moved my way onto land-based adventures and then eventually into the sky. I had three brothers and am a child of the late 70s, early 80s. And so we were let run free. And so the outside world was my playground.
5: Free-range kids with no rules.
9: Somewhere in that laissez-faire, hippie parent period, yes. And here we are, a love of the outdoors and adventure. So I made that my life.
5: Absolutely. So you've been active your whole life, and then a few years ago you became a wheelchair user. So how do you adapt and make sure that adventurous part of yourself is sated?
9: Yeah, that's a big and small topic. I suppose to try and make it a bit more relatable, it's a mobility challenge in essence. So it was a paragliding accident in 2022, in June. So for a lot of people, I guess, on a long enough timeline, we're all going to face mobility challenges, and mine came as an abrupt thing, as an acquired spinal cord injury. But age, a lot of the time, will lead to a mobility challenge, or a dog tripping you over and ending in a foot injury and impeding on your plans to go bushwalking might be another example.
5: Yep, I can relate to that one right now.
9: So I think, but in essence, a lot of that comes down to the individual and their motivation to being outdoors. Mine motivation.

0: is high, and it's both sort of internal or intrinsic as well as outside. There's a bunch of people that want and expect me to go on adventures still and know it's part of my identity. So there's that motivation aspect. My life up to that date, as you've described, as an outdoor adventurer, meant that I had acquired a few tools and connections with people in terms of how I do things and a knowledge of equipment that was available. So the support was there in terms of people and the equipment, a foundation and knowledge there, which made that challenge possibly less daunting than it would have been for other people in a similar situation to think, okay, I'm conscious again in ICU, and this is definitely a different reality that I'm facing without the use of legs. How am I going to continue with my identity as an outdoor adventurer? And so it's really been vital, absolutely instrumental, those people that I've had around me and the equipment that I've had access to.
1: So community has played an important role here.
0: Absolutely, which is a little bit ironic because I used to go out into the outdoors to be by myself, and now it's absolutely essential that I have people around.
1: So how accessible have you found it to try new things and get outside as a wheelchair user? What challenges have you found in the outdoor space?
0: I suppose first is that one that I just mentioned, that yeah, it's going to be a group exercise. And I think to meet that, conceptually first, it was just impossible. And when I first found myself in this situation thinking, I've got a wheelchair. Gutters look daunting enough when you first get into a wheelchair, let alone a mountain. Mountains just seem impossible. And so it was just, I suppose, being supported by people around towards regaining that and not seeing things as impossible was a huge part of facing that challenge. I've found it. I'm fortunate in that I've been able to get back out into the mountains, is where I'm at 4 years after a spinal cord injury in a wheelchair, because, again, of those people around wanting to support that. So my mechanism, I suppose, as an introduction, was sport, and sport is a great way to get fit and be surrounded by experts that can solve problems towards that. And then as a training ground in a controlled sport environment, they then take it out into the wild, I guess, is the best way to frame it. That's been the sort of repeating pattern of regaining access to the outdoors and adventures in multiple domains, is through sport and through the experts and through the equipment. So in terms of finding things inaccessible or accessible, I sort of got rid of that idea and just thought, what are the tools we can use to make it accessible rather than to change the environment? So we're ruling out what's not possible at the moment as a group of people all over the world in terms of getting out into the wild. So I suppose to give an example, I'll be on Mont Blanc in France, in Chamonix, in July this year.
1: Wow.
0: Doing a great glacier travel experiment with Access Mont Blanc company over there, who've teamed up with Arc'teryx Academy. And so this is the second time I'll be back there. I was there last year in July for my birthday, which was great. Doing what I thought was absolutely impossible, being up on the glacier, and we'll be extending that out this year.
1: That sounds incredible. And so it sounds like a complete mindset shift from saying, you know, what is already out there that has been deemed accessible to me, and what can I do in these environments given the tools and resources and people that I now have access to. It's an incredible way of approaching things that I hadn't considered until you mentioned it.
0: Yeah, thanks. I've got incredible people around me. I suppose on the smaller scale, bringing it back into sort of Australia and Sydney where I'm based, back in August last year, we did a project, Adaptive Athlete Academy, with Blue Mountains Climbing School, where we took

0: abseiling, rock climbing, and zip lining out in the Blue Mountains, in a fairly rugged environment, suspended over the big cliffs out there. And that went on to win a New South Wales Tourism Association Award, gold for accessible tourism, and then nominated for Australian Tourism Award. And that's just something that we'll repeat again. And it's because of those connections with people like Hugh and Bridie, who owned Blue Mountains Climbing School, that we've met through New South Wales SES Bush Search and Rescue before I was in the wheelchair. Those connections and those peoples that are involved are just the top of their field in terms of expertise in those environments, and understand the whatever it is in our nature of people that love to be outside and in the wild, that it's absolutely vital to get people back out there. And if they're in the same situation, they'd want someone to do something similar. So in doing that, we found and developed equipment as well. So there's a part of problem solving that goes into it in terms of climbing equipment, but also I was able to pick up a mobility device in Norway, where they have some of the most extreme sort of weather and mountain environments, where a guy who's got the same injury as myself had developed an electric quad bike, and I was able to get one of those over into Australia, and we used that in the Blue Mountains on another pilot project with Blue Mountains Climbing School, and we've figured out a whole system to make this absolutely more accessible. And fortunately for us, national parks are more than happy to have the zero footprint, zero exhaust device go through their environment out there, and worked in partnership to make that possible. So yeah, all of this stuff is really developing fast with, you know, the technology and the people and the expertise involved.
1: I love it. And I love hearing good stories about technology. I've been reporting on technology for a very long time, and it's a bit doom and gloom when it comes to it these days. But to hear it being utilised in these ways is just, it's just so heartening. And also, you know, hearing about, you know, national parks being so open to this sort of thing. But then when you think about the reason that national parks are established, it's partly, yes, to protect the environment, but also a big part of it is to be able to make sure that all of us as human beings can be in nature and experience it. So then providing that as an opportunity is just so great to hear about. Now, Chris, I do need to ask you, because

0: Okay. If you'll indulge me for a second, I'll go backwards
1: Absolutely.
0: to go forward. So my partner and I, on my way to do a university exchange. So I was studying a science degree in psychology with a major in neuroscience and sports science, and was fortunate enough to do two exchanges while doing that, one in Norway and one in Canada, which suited my outdoor adventures perfectly. I might have done more outdoor adventure than I did study. But the short of that was, to make it interesting to do those two exchanges, we lived on the world's biggest working Viking ship called the Draken to get from Australia to the first exchange. While we were on that boat, we met a few wild, well, the whole crew were wild adventurers, I suppose, of people that do that sort of thing, a little bit unique in their profile. And through that, we met people that were doing a Mongol rally, which is now probably non-existing after COVID and everything else that's gone on in the world. But you would buy a car in the UK and drive it into Mongolia. And so we'd set our sights on doing that. When I broke my back in 2022, we had our names down a couple of times to do the local sort of equivalent, which is the Shipbox Rally. And while I was in hospital, we got the invitation finally to be able to do that. And that created the motivation for me to get my license back and learn to drive with my hands on hand controls. And so I think it was a month and a half after I got out, or not even, I got my license in hospital. And that was one of the first adventures we did on leaving hospital, was the Shipbox Rally. Now, James, who runs the Shipbox Rally, absolutely got behind the whole idea. It was a bit daunting to say, let's take a guy fresh out of hospital into the desert and camp for a week.
1: I wouldn't have liked to have seen the risk assessment on that one.
0: And it worked really well. And I'm forever grateful to James for having faith all the way from the top down and through his organization that we could pull it off, and we did spectacularly. And the Shipbox Rally is I've become part. I've done it twice now with my partner, once in an automatic car, and we thought that was not challenging enough. So we had a car converted to hand controls, a manual Toyota Yaris, which is too small and not really up to the task. But we took that from Perth to Darwin on the Gibb River Road.

0: thing altogether. Can't recommend it enough. It's a fantastic experience. If you get the opportunity, definitely go and do it. And if you're an outdoors person, it doesn't feel like you're in a car, because the cars definitely aren't up to the challenge. It feels more like an adventure.
1: I reckon I might have to pitch it for a Backroads episode. I'll see if the ABC will let me go do it. If we can film it for television, I might be able to get away with it.
0: So the last one we did was, I think, the 20 or 25-year anniversary. The amount of money that they pumped into cancer research is phenomenal. And I think, I suppose, my little version of that, since you're showing interest in that, is I want to extend an invitation to you, Ray, to come out on my little quad bike, and we'll do a mini shipbox rally for a day in the Blue Mountains, and you can get back out there until your foot's better.
1: Deal. Absolutely. Thank you so much, Chris. That's incredibly generous of you. Please, we will absolutely organise this as soon as I'm off air.
0: Fantastic. No, it's something in the interim until your foot heals and you can get that invitation. It's the big one.
1: Brilliant. I've been getting so many calls and texts through from listeners while you've been on the line, Chris. And I've got one here from Marion in Leichhardt, who said that she had a moon boot for a fractured foot a while ago, a fractured hip, had a replacement last September. I had no idea that I could still get out into nature. I'd sort of given up, but now she's inspired, she says. So thank you so much. And I guess that's something that the Adaptive Athlete Academy can help do, Chris, you know, let people know that they don't have to give up.
0: Yeah, definitely. I think, and it's all scales and everything that you've got going on at your given point is a hindrance and an inconvenience, and a moon boot is. I've been there before, and I'm like a big Labrador that needs to be run regularly, so I don't do well with any type of injury and recovery. So I'm glad that Marion sees that, and she can get onto, I think, the Instagram account is probably the best inspiration to see what's possible for people like Marion or any other one listening. I think it's adaptiveathlete.academy on Instagram has all sorts of videos and pictures of adventures we've done so far with people in various situations. But it might be inspiration for people to have a look at, like Marion, to see, I don't have to give up and sit on the lounge. There's a lot to do.
1: Yeah, absolutely. And also to help, you know, build that community that you refer to back at the beginning of our chat, Chris. You know, lots of people with varying limitations on their mobility still able to get out there and enjoy nature. It's been glorious chatting with you, Chris. We are about to run into the news, but I hope you enjoy the rest of your Saturday.
0: Likewise, Ray, and I look forward to seeing you out in the mountains soon.
1: I'll chat with you soon. Thanks, Chris. And thank you all for...
2: It's 12 o'clock. Good afternoon. Sarah Forster with ABC News. As the war in Iran enters its third month, the Trump administration is skirting a US law that would require the White House to seek congressional approval to continue the conflict. Ali Crew explains.
3: Friday marked 60 days since the US announced the strikes on Iran that ignited the war. Under the War Powers Resolution, a 1973 law that seeks to constrain a US president's military powers, the White House must seek formal approval from Congress for military action that extends beyond that time frame. The law also allows an administration to extend that deadline by 30 days. The Trump administration argues the war has already ended because of the ceasefire that began earlier this month. But the US is still blockading Iranian ports, a move Iran views as a violation. Iran has presented a new peace deal to mediators, details of which haven't been publicly revealed, but Donald Trump says he's rejected it.
2: Northern Territory authorities say residents in Alice Springs have heeded calls for calm in the wake of the murder of 5-year-old Kumanjai Little Baby and the arrest of her alleged killer, Jefferson Lewis. Courtney Barrett-Peters has more.
4: By all accounts, authorities say locals have heard that call loud and clear, with no significant offences happening in Alice Springs overnight and the community remaining very calm. In saying that, however, police officers are continuing to accompany ambulance paramedics to jobs around town. That is, of course, after two paramedics were seriously assaulted while police were trying to arrest Mr. Lewis on Thursday night. Now, Mr. Lewis was evacuated to Darwin yesterday afternoon for his own protection. He is still yet to be charged, but we understand those charges are imminent and are expected to occur either later today or within the coming days.
2: Sydney drivers are being urged to pay extra attention with major changes now live on the Warringah Freeway. The upgrade is aimed at cutting congestion, with southbound motorists now forced to choose the bridge or tunnel earlier in

0: their journey. A dedicated bus lane has also been added, with drivers warned to follow new signage as the changes bed in. Roads Minister Jenny Acheson says it will make some trips smoother and safer.
1: This is really about fixing that issue of what we call weaving when you're changing lanes to get to the other side of the bridge or the other side of the tunnel. And so, you know, for over nearly a decade now since the announcement, we've been working, former government's been working to try and get this sorted.
0: A family of four remains in hospital after a motel fire in Sydney's inner west that forced the evacuation of around 100 people. Fire crews were called to the Ibis Budget Enfield at Strathfield South just after 10 o'clock last night, where they quickly extinguished a fire believed to have started in a single second floor room. Paramedics treated two adults and two children for smoke inhalation and later transported them to Royal Prince Alfred Hospital in a stable condition. The fire is not being treated as suspicious. The Academy of Motion Picture Arts and Sciences has made what it calls a substantive change to the rules for the Oscars, clarifying only acting and writing for films done by humans will be eligible to win. The Academy has issued the new rules in the face of growing use of artificial intelligence. The actor Val Kilmer, who died last year, is set to be recreated with AI technology for a lead role in an upcoming movie. To sport, Newcastle Knights NRL coach Justin Holbrook says it's a relief to have five key players returning from injury this round. Captain Kalyn Ponga has been named to return from a hamstring injury in tomorrow's match against the Rabbitohs, alongside fellow Knights Bradman Best, Greg Marzu, Dylan Lucas and Tyson Frizzell. The Knights have lost their past three matches. Holbrook says boosting his senior ranks will help turn that around.
2: No matter what team, you want to see the best players on the field. You know, obviously, for us, we get them back now, so it's awesome. We're going to have a really tough game against South, but geez, it's great to have all those boys back.
0: In rugby league this afternoon, both the Canberra Raiders and Gold Coast Titans will look to get their seasons back on track, facing off at Robina Stadium. Then it's the Parramatta Eels at home to the New Zealand Warriors at Western Sydney Stadium. To the weather for New South Wales, isolated showers in the eastern half of the state this afternoon, dry and partly cloudy about the northern inland, fine elsewhere. Sydney's weather, partly cloudy conditions, forecast tops of 25 degrees for the city and the west this afternoon. Looking ahead, tomorrow mostly sunny, reaching 25. Right now it's 23 degrees in the city and in the west. ABC News.
3: Stand by.
4: Roy and HG. Ladies and gentlemen, boys and girls, jet ski loons looking for a picnic to splash, and fat tire e-bike rodeo clowns creating untold mayhem on footpaths across the nation. Our great code stands on the precipice of international sporting greatness. So, with soul in the shorts, feeling in the feet and joy in the jumper, it's time to bump, it's time to bump, it's time to sink the slipper. Let's pull the cord on the Evan Road two-stroke and set off for the far horizon. It's another blaster bludging on the blind side with the master of midfield mayhem, rampaging Roy Slaven, and the man with a fistful of bait and burley, Captain Flathead, H.G. Nelson.
5: Yes, TF Mudge. Cedric has been sump, AO, a.k.a. The Drain, torching the blindside blue paper for another week. It's the familiar sound of the sumpster camped feet up in the ABC spot and ABC local radio soundproof booth. Remember, this is the home of ABC Rapper. Hello, Australia. H.G. Nelson lifting the lid on another magnificent week of consenting concussion magic. And can I just begin by saying very sad news this week that the insurance firm that's been covering footballers getting their heads bashed in is going to no longer take claims for bashed in heads. I don't know where the code goes to from here. Maybe the NRL in particular will start its own line of insurance, Feathers Insurance. Let's face it, the rugby league, and I'm digressing here already, is cashed up. I mean, they don't know where to put the money. They get record crowds. Every game last week sold out. So they must be getting a quid somewhere. Surely that could go to insurance.

What a week. What an incredible week. A week when too much sport is barely enough. And another, yes, that's right, another Super Sunday here on ABC Sport. Aussies from start to stumps, it's fully sick. And bludgers, remember, this is still the trip of a lifetime. You can look elsewhere, but you won't find a better trip into the terminus than this one. And so to the greatest game of all. The big news this weekend, a week that changed the code forever, well, at least for the next 6 weeks, is the everyone's walking the plank, pirate, open brackets, knee, Chiefs style. The great PNG side Pirates, are now located firmly on the PNG side of the argument. Bunnings Island now setting up camp at Loloata Resort. Well, it's really taken off now. The bulldozers have turned up and suddenly it's just all too real, this whole experiment in international foreign affairs. A substantial tax-free purse was dangled in front of Tigers superstar Jerome Luai, and all of a sudden everyone's off to the races. In a top-secret rugby league head-in-the-bag operation, Jerome took an Abdo Air flight north and was feted by the Pirates Brains Trust, given a tour of the training facilities and a PowerPoint demonstration by none other than PMG PM on how the tax-free concessions would work. And, of course, Jerome took the PMG through ball security and the forward pass problems, or that's blight on the game. Luai moving north will unleash an avalanche of moves in the code as a whole and a massive increase, as I understand it, in player payments. Is this the end of the salary cap? I've got a feeling that everything's up for grabs now. Valandis thinks he's got his hands on the levers. No longer. That unit that used to go round and check to see if you had a fish tank or a set of tyres, that'll all get disbanded. And now we've just got a culture where money talks and manure walks. That's how I'm phrasing it today. A culture where no request seems too silly now. Many are already hankering, many followers of the game, and in fact participants in the game, are already hankering for the golden era when yesterday's stars like Brown and Galvin were big movers, not for the money alone, but for the joy of playing rugby league with a great team. Incidentally, where do the North Sydney, Western Red, Himalayan Mountain Bears fit into this cascade of cash? I mean, what can the Bears offer? There they are, stuck out there in Perth, the most isolated city in the world, capital city in the world, with their nearest neighbours, you know, 200,000 kilometres away. Sadly for the Bears, it's back to the bad old days where all they can offer is a set of tyres. This is all they can, you know, off-piste, so to speak. All they can offer is a set of tyres, 4x4 for the ute, a nice fish tank, a weekly delivery of wonderful WA flowers. I'm not knocking them. They're great and always look good. And a takeaway food hamper once a week from the short sponsors by way of icing the remuneration cake. It's not enough. It's just not enough. In passing, won't every ticketed player want tax-free earnings, tax-free option on their earnings? I don't see why people aren't putting, you know, if they play for busted ass sides like Parramatta, putting their hands up already saying, can we have the tax? We want to play for Parramatta, but can we get the tax-free earnings? Why should the people in PNG just have it? Anyway, last weekend, Gus Gould, the author of the Gould Report into St. George, called for a clampdown on the online abuse of rugby league players, umpires, touchies, club officials, car park attendants, jumper washers, bootmen, trainers and timekeepers, plus anybody else who I've missed out. To get the ball rolling, Gus is publishing a 400-page guide to the language of rugby league titled The Lingo of League. I like the title. He hopes this top read will tone down the cesspit of what he called, in homage to Javed Mindad, dirty words that online league commentators are using and abusing. He wants the league to remember the short sort of language he used last weekend in the Sunday papers last weekend describing fullback Jareem Buller, Tigers fullback Jareem Buller, as, quote, creamy like apple pie on Sunday. Now, I've got no idea of what he's saying, honestly. I've got no idea. I assume it's some sort of code and that people in the caper know what he's talking about. Creamy like apple pie on Sunday morning. I mean, he says that sets the tone. Sadly, you know, meaning is the first, you know, item of the problem that's lost. When you come to change language in the way of describing rugby league players as like apple pie on Sunday morning, give up. Many online voices have suggested that Gus is stepping up in his spray against the dirty words online in a rather ham-fisted attempt to draw attention to anything but the Bulldogs' dismal record in recent weeks. That's how I see it. And, of course, the last Thursday, they even went further. They,

0: Cowboys had 28 and the Dogs could only find, well, they could only find 12. So the dismal record continues. In their last outing, incidentally, before that, the Honkers lost their way when Broncos coach Reynolds wheeled on a whiteboard and put up a league masterclass. This is the previous week, not Thursday night, but the previous week. A tune, Clippity-Clops 32, Honkers 12. Meanwhile, the Rabbits, remember them? They made a statement by winning in Melbourne for the first time in 200-plus years of trying. This was a runaway win for the Coachwood and Myrtle. Remember those lovable heroes in fur. The tune, an old-time blowout, Storm 6, a nice half dozen, but the Rabbits racked up four dozen neat of the finest free range and secured, well, with that secured, they made an omelette. At Allianz, speaking of last week's scores, the young polished Drags, which was young polish for the first time, maybe not the first time, but certainly for the recent weeks, the first time. The Drags ran in 16, but the Super Chooks went flapping and found 62 in the laying boxes, which is the sort of numbers that had Ed Office grinning from ear to ear. Panthers were back after a bit of a choppy few weeks. Panthers were back at their best against the Knights in Newcastle. The Mountain Claws were out at the Big Mac Jones Stadium where they ran in 44 and the Knights could only find a dozen down their end of the foul run. And the Sea Eagles kept it going, running over Parramatta, a Parramatta side who had little or no defence, really. I mean, that was the problem for Parramatta. Probably, you know, they didn't have any much attack as well. But Fozball has now racked up four on the trot. Give us some of that old-time banging slim Eagles, rockin' Eagles, that is, 33, Parramatta 18. It was a game that highlighted by Jason Saab heading the Steedon about 30 metres as the ball fell onto his bonce. This is an attractive addition to the first grade and provide a real talking point. Real talking point. That's all people wanted to talk to me about on the bus away from Four Pines Park that night. This touch of Saab brilliance may herald a return of bot ball that Warren Ryan introduced to the caper all those years ago at the Cowboy at the Dogs. Origin and a wonderful night for the game in Nukes when NRLW Origin erupted for 2026. The Origin before the season begins was a tough and brutal battle with Maroons prop Mackenzie Neal sent to the sideline after an opening tackle. Then it was just carnage for the rest of the 80 minutes. When the headbanging stopped, New South Wales had 11 and the Maroons just 6. And I understand there's more to come, so people make a note in your diary. Elsewhere, Roosters Supremo, this is great news. New Roosters Supremo Nick Politis is now the proud owner of the world's fastest car. Nick, of course, is associated with many people with Ford, but now he's dumped them and he seems to have gotten to bed with BYD. The million-dollar BYD unit can top out at 500 kilometres an hour. I hope that's right. I mean, you know, these cars go faster than the speed of sound. I was going to say the speed of light, but I know they don't go that fast. That's rubbish. Nick thinks he might be able to crank it up to the top speed on the run up the M1 when the Chooks play the Knights. And he, let's face it, he's got the car for a quick getaway should things go horribly wrong in Nukes. And a big shout out to Katoni Staggs, who played last Friday night. Last Friday night, Anzac Eve, with the Broncos in a demolition of the Dogs, as mentioned, the tune 32-12. He played with a nasty case of plantar fasciitis. It's an agonising foot injury. And Coach Mag described Katoni's effort as an example of the Anzac spirit. I note that many diggers with this particular ailment would have gone over the top in the big show, that's World War One, and not mentioned it at all, keeping it quiet from, you know, the captain and, you know, lieutenant and all those. They just wanted to be part of the action. In fallout from the big day, there were renewed calls for an Anzac test. I think we may have mentioned this in previous bludges, Australia v New Zealand. The last of these stinks was played in 2017. I mean, sure, it's a great concept on paper, but does the greatest test of all in the modern times at 2026 need a new narrative to make it sing, or at the very least, and a significant new trophy made, say, from World War One relics or artefacts that tell a tale of a code when khaki-clad diggers from two countries stood proud under an incoming barrage of enemy fire? I mean, look how a simple trophy made out of a busted-ass cigarette case that saw action in the Dardanelles revolutionised trans-Tasman soccer. I would ask all rugby league supporters to look behind the kitchen door and in the cupboards of the homes of senior relatives. Who knows what World War treasures are still waiting to be unearthed. AFL and the current state of sport, well, people in position to know have described the game as in never better shape. Sadly, After last week's never better schmozzle, can I say on behalf of the umpiring community that the golden rule is whenever the whistle is blown, the chocolate wheel of penalties spins and who knows where the pointer of punishment will land. That's as long as you go into the game thinking that, you'll have the time of your life. I mean, I know it's easy to bag umpires. I'm not one of them. I just think they do a magnificent job in trying conditions and take nothing but abuse, you know, Gus Gould-style abuse from anybody, you know, in their family. I mean, imagine being a family umpire and going home after, say, the display at the, might have been Thursday night, you know, Collingwood and Hawthorn. I mean, imagine turning up for a beer and maybe a Jats salada, or, that's not right, of course, a man-sized salada and a bit of bigger cheese, your supper. You know, and the kids come home saying, what are you doing out there? You know, you get the idea. Those in charge claimed that the week was not the best in the, for the, that's last week, was not the best for the caper. The great Jimmy Bartel even suggested that the AFL was becoming a bush league, a bush league. I mean, that's how bad it is. The AFL, of course, has not been idle. It established the Whatley Commission into the AFL and tasked the talking shop to improve the code. Sadly, the workload for the commission at the commission coalface has already proved too much for senior counsel Brendan Favola, who has now taken 6 weeks stress leave. The commission pointed from the reserves bench, Haim, to take witnesses through it, as only Haim can. And Daisy Thomas is going to put the acid on those who look as though they're fibbing. So they do have some firepower there, the commission, that is. For the next 7 months, the commission will focus on the holding the ball rules at about time. Socceroos! And the big story of the week is the great Harry Soutar, the forgotten man of Australian football, is now back in action. He's been on the pine with an Achilles injury since December 2024 and then went under the knife for knee surgery. I mean, he's just had a run of outs, a run of outs. But he's always been part of TP's plans for the 2026 World Cup, set to blast off, I think, at the end of June. Big H has been on the bench for Leicester's, where he plays, where he's, well, he's meant to play if he was well, Leicester's last three championship games, and was called up last Friday for his first game in 2026 against Millwall after, wait for it, 853 days of inaction. I mean, I describe that as an ideal preparation for a World Cup tilt. At least with that type of intense training, you know, the 853 days with the feet up, I mean, he won't be cooked when he runs out there. He'll be ready and raring to go. Athletics and the records keep tumbling after a couple of months of Aussie gold. A new record was set in the London Marathon when Sebastian Soar ran the world record of 159.30. 159.30. The sub-2-hour sprint was posted in a pair of Volley OC Special Blowfly Fly Sprints. Great shoes, great shoes. Get them at the local store. Blindsiders, stand well back and let those Bunbury hounds of hustle, Charles the King and Camilla Sock, spot the lure as we welcome to ABC Sport and ABC Local Radio. Just in case you'd forgotten where you were, we located you at ABC Sport and ABC Local Radio. A man who's passionate about Australian small business. In another week when it was just Bowser rage turned up to the max, dominating politics across the nation, this great Aussie called for petrol pump calm and then took time out to do a makeover of the Root & King merchandise. And everybody loves Root & King merchandise. It's sold out. And so the 2026 range features now the makeover with Root & King Lodge Float. The float has been resprayed with the help of Ambassador Curnow's Taubman's colour charts. Looks great. And those colours, that colour range, have been incorporated in the silks, whips, boots and blinkers. New additions to the range include Root & King shorts, jodhpurs, fridge magnets and drink bottles, all featuring this colour scheme, the new colour scheme. And finally, at last, after careful research and archivists in action, a box set of Bruce McAvaney's calls of all the King's big wins is available. This is great. It's about a 12-CD set. Finally, the very popular Root & King Salt Lick now comes with a distinctive package, ready for your use at home. If you want to get down on all fours and savage the slab of special salt with the tongue and saliva, this is the one for you. Before letting him off the leash to savage the rabbit, a reminder that Brudge is fully committed to telling Australian stories. Let's face it, this man can tell so many about marketing and promotion and sales success. The Can't Wait Man is standing by to take us through it. Obviously, the great Aussie contributes today under the condition of complete anonymity. Rampaging Roy Slaven. Can I get the bludging bunny in motion for another week by asking what highlights caught your restless eye this week? 4K HD, large language model, machine learning, AI encrypted bubble jammer.
1: Yes, thank you very much, H.U. Nelson. Of course, happy rugby league, H.U. to you and your family. And happy rugby league to all decent Aussie values, family-oriented, down-to-earth, knockabout Aussies who stand by their cobbers when the chips are down.
0: Or in a crisis.
1: There are mates and there are cobbers. Just dwell on that.
0: Yeah,
1: gee, just think about your cobbers. Put them first. And I think it's arguable that you could even put a couple of cobbers ahead of your mates.
0: Wow.
1: Maybe. Think about it. Now, Tim Zhu has sacked all of his staff, his trainers, his advisors, managers, and, of course, his family. Remember, he and Nikita aren't talking it anymore. I don't think Tim is talking to any of his family. He's not talking to anyone. But who he is talking to and he's employed is Jeff Fenwick. And this is a very good move. No one knows the business like Jeff. Jeff's been there. Jeff's won a number of belts over the years. An absolute champion. He'll be doing the coaching. He'll be doing the media liaison. He'll be doing the negotiations. He'll be appointing a cut specialist. So everything is tickety-boo as far as we're concerned with the Tim Zhu camp. And remember that bout against Errol Spence, I

0: Zoo Camp. And remember that that bout against Errol Spence, I think that's been confirmed now for July the 26th on the Gold Coast. Once we have more information about the venues and or the venue itself and how much the ticket prices are, it'll be well worth it. Great family entertainment.
1: And Fennec's a real cobber, isn't he?
0: He's a cobber.
1: Yeah.
0: He's got cobbers. Well, he's got Jeff. I think Jeff now is considered a cobber. Now, world number two, Alcaraz, this is tennis. He's got a wrist injury. God almighty. I don't like wrist injuries when it comes to tennis players. He's out of the French Open. A lot of concern about his well-being, not only his the wrist, that is, but also his mental well-being. I've sent out, you know, I've let him know that we're happy to talk at any time if he wants to talk to anyone associated with the Bludge. The Bludge has always been great supporters, not only of tennis, but Spanish tennis, and in particular, Alcaraz tennis. I've let him know that. I've let his people know that. So we're reaching out to him at the moment where he is definitely struggling. Now, speaking of struggling, the demon is in appalling form. I pointed this out to him. Not that he needs being pointed out. I mean, the results are there on the
1: board. You did the right thing, though.
0: Now, since he's gone from the cap to the headband, he hasn't won a match. Hasn't won a match. It'd be too obvious for me to say to him, listen, Demon, put the cap back on. But I think it's more than that. I think it's more than the cap. I think it's more than the headband. He was beaten in the Madrid Masters by a local teenager. A local teenager has beaten our Demon in the first round, our headband-wearing Demon. But it gets worse. All our women are out of the Madrid Masters in the first round. I'll repeat that. In the first round, all Aussie women out. What is going on with the game in Australia? How we got to this point? Do we need to reach out? Do we need to turn to, I don't know, Liz Smiley, perhaps? I've mentioned Liz in passing comments over the week. When the crisis was brought home to me when I was in contact with Tennis Australia. I mentioned Liz Smiley. I mentioned Yelena Dokic. Perhaps Yelena could talk to the players. She comes with, great experience. She'd have great advice. She gives that great advice out during events. We've seen it. We've heard it. I think it'd be great for the players to hear it one-on-one or one-to-one. Ash Barty. Ash has been very quiet. I know she's interested in golf. Perhaps we could get her more interested in tennis again and speaking to the players. And what about Margaret Court? I mean, it's not a popular choice, I know, but Margaret's been there. She's been there many, many times and won. I think she holds the
1: record,
0: the most number of Grand Slam wins by anyone. Mm. And that includes that clown Djokovic. Anyway, something's got to be done. Now, Aussie Travis Bazana. This is a very good story for those who are a little down the dumps as a result of the tennis. He makes his hitting debut for the Cleveland Guardians. Now, what is lovely about this story is that he chose Men at Work's Down Under as the song that would accompany his entrance.
1: Isn't that lovely? I didn't know that.
0: Isn't that a wonderful
1: The Bazzano story I'm familiar with.
0: Yes,
1: A great touch.
0: He chose it because he said his mum and dad like it, and it's one of his favourite Australian songs.
1: Right.
0: Isn't that great?
1: Isn't that great? There's so many other good songs.
0: He could have chosen,
1: Love Is in the Air.
0: Come Said the Boy. Could have chosen any number of songs, but he's chosen.
1: All good.
0: All good. Of course they're good.
1: How's
0: great.
1: That?
0: Great Aussie. Well, how's that?
1: That'd be
0: that would have been marvellous as well.
1: Yeah.
0: But he's chosen Down Under. Now, he's batting at .287. You'd probably know better. Listeners will know. I think that's about average. Might be a little bit above average. These things are arcane the way, averages have worked out.
1: Yeah.
0: Dave Nielsen would know.
1: Yeah.
0: I haven't spoken to Dave about him specifically. But when I see Aussies doing well overseas in the baseball caper, I always think of Dave Nielsen.
1: Who doesn't?
0: No one's done more for baseball in Australia. And, in fact, you could argue the world than Dave Nielsen. A great Aussie. Loves his baseball. If anyone can get to the bottom of
1: the success
0: of Travis Bazzana, it would be the great Dave Nielsen.

0: Yes, 0.287 is average. I think 0.250 is sort of average.
1: Can I ask you to unpack that, though? Does that mean every time?
0: The best batting average you could have would be one, i.e. every time the ball comes at you, you get to hit it over the fence.
1: So he's almost up to almost 2.5 pitches. Let's say 3 pitches.
0: Yeah.
1: He's hitting it once in every 3 times.
0: Something like that.
1: Gee, it is arcane.
0: It is, isn't it? It is. Anyway, now the LIV Golf event in New Orleans is postponed.
1: Oh,
0: I don't know what this means, but the Louisiana government will get its money back, the money it's put into the LIV organisation. Now, this has got me thinking about the South Australian situation, and I've had some conversations with the Malinauskas government, not directly with the Premier, but with the Premier's people. And I'm suggesting it would be a great opportunity for the South Australian government to make a bid for LIV, to buy it. We know that what goes on with LIV in South Australia is absolutely phenomenal.
1: I know.
0: It's one of the great events of the world.
1: Yeah.
0: People talk about great events of the world, great sporting events of the world. The South Australian LIV is right up there, the Adelaide LIV. Everyone's talking about it. And I know, I think you might have mentioned this, HG, $65 million has been put into the Sharks redevelopment of the new course that's taking place on public ground that people aren't
1: all that happy with.
0: But once they've seen what the Sharks got in mind, I'm sure they'll be convinced, as we are, that it is a great idea. And
1: I think the Bulldozers have turned up already.
0: Well, good. Yeah. Good.
1: So
0: it's about time.
1: That's underway, I think.
0: Yeah, good. Good. Because as far as I know, the LIV event is going to be happening in Adelaide again this year. Let's hope it is. And I think the South Australian government wouldn't have to pay too much to get LIV to buy it, holus bolus, and export what's happening in Adelaide throughout the world.
1: Oh, I know, yeah, that's the way to go.
0: That's the way to go, isn't it? I mean, take it out of the hands of the Saudis, they don't know what they're doing.
1: Mm.
0: Reinstall the Shark with South Australia, with the Malinauskas government, they know what they're doing.
1: Yeah.
0: It could be an outstanding result for Australian business. Now, Josh Hazlewood, people have been asking me, how's Josh Hazlewood going? Well, he's back. He's back and he's bowling well in the IPL. He's had three fourfers in a row. Three fourfers.
1: That's amazing.
0: That is amazing. I mean,
1: very consistent.
0: I mean, everyone can talk about, you know, an average of 0.287. How about three fourfers? That puts it in context, doesn't it? Wonderful week for the greatest game of all, of course. Now, the Anzac Day round last weekend was, well, the only word I can think of is magnificent. I mean, rugby league stood up, didn't it? And it's interesting to see now whenever I see young kids and I mention the Anzac spirit to them, they think of rugby league. And whenever I mention rugby league to a lot of kids, they think of the Anzac spirit, and isn't that a good thing? It's a wonderful thing. People voted with their feet last weekend. People voted A, for Anzac, and B, for rugby league. And that's got to be a great thing. So hats off. I don't know who. Well, we can sheet at home, I think, this success to the Man of Feathers. And it's just yet another feather
1: in the
0: cap of this magnificent Australian who now can hardly move with the abundance of feathers in his trouser. And this was just another of them. Rugby league, it's going through the roof. Make of that what you will.
2: Footy nuts, there are very big raps on the new range of Lomax Aid brain foods. This week, 4 out of 5 Australian-based neuroscientists agreed whether it's a need for calm and clarity at the business end of a tough deal, or grunt and poke in a taxing last 20 minutes of a rugby league grand final. Everyone's performance can be improved by a half-time squirt of Gardens of Stone Elixir, Lomax Aid.

0: Yes, the great Jebediah there. Outstanding Australian music. Outstanding Australian music. Leaving Home, Jebediah from Slightly Odd Way. Let's face it, you may have lost your bearings, but you're listening to ABC Local Radio and ABC Sport. So don't swerve off that dial. Now, if you want to get in touch with the show, text line is 0467920222. That's 0467920222. Or the old style way, roynhg@abc.net.au. That's roynhg@abc.net.au. Now, just quickly have a look at the road to glory. I think we've covered a fair bit of it already. We've got dogs, what are going on? You know, it's all very well to blame Galvin, but the loss of Reid Marnie is the key.
1: It was. He was the heart and soul of the team.
0: Heart and soul of the team. He laid down the law, and he was dogs through and through. Dogs through and through.
1: Pure dog, I've heard.
0: Pure dog.
1: Described as being. Now, I think that's right. Reid Marnie is pure dog.
0: So he's taken those skills to the Cowboys.
1: He has, and it's shown.
0: Thanks.
1: Shown, hasn't it?
0: Yeah, 28-12. Yep. The other match last night was...
1: They were outdogged.
0: Outdogged by Reed's...
1: The dogs, weren't they?
0: Reed's Cowboys.
1: Yeah.
0: In the other match, this is a very sad story. I think this is history-making, this one. So Dolphins 28, Storm 10, and that's 7 on the trot the Storm have lost.
1: I think it's
0: a club record.
1: That is a club record.
0: Sure, you can hang your hat on all sorts of things. I wouldn't advise to hanging the hat on that, but 7 losses.
1: No.
0: I mean,
1: it's
0: be
1: a sad time, isn't it?
0: Sad time, And, of course, it was very sad.
1: Craig's health, of course, is
0: Craig's health
1: part
0: is
1: of, part of
0: hovering
1: it
0: over the whole shebang.
1: Yeah, it's a cloud hanging over.
0: A cloud,
1: over,
0: that's right, over Amy. Yeah. Now, we look at the matches today being covered here on ABC Sport and ABC Local Radio by the Maestro Moore. Mm. So we've got Titans and Raiders, 3 o'clock, that's where they start. Then they move on to the Eels and Warriors from CommBank. Eels... Mm.
1: Well,
0: yeah, they need a bit more stiffening up.
1: Well, the Eels need the heroes of 86 to turn up
0: every week.
1: Every week,
0: yes,
1: don't
0: right.
1: they?
0: That's right. Seeing Sturlo makes you think. Well, if he did it, I could do
1: it.
0: Yeah, indeed, they do. Now, Roosters and Broncos. Well,
1: that's the match of the round.
0: Match of the round, tonight, and then tomorrow we begin with a 2 Knights and Rabbits. Looks like that's in Nukes.
1: Yep.
0: Then we move on after the Knights and Rabbits. We've got the Sharks and the Tigers.

0: And then the big one, the one we're all waiting for, Panthers and Seagulls. Can Fosball go
1: yes,
0: through the Panthers?
1: Yeah. I mean, what a fairy tale this is, isn't it? This. Who would have thought we'd be talking about a Manly fairy tale in 2026? But, we are.
0: Do you know, I see this as a success for those things we've ran over the last couple of years, healing the hurt.
1: Yes.
0: That they've moved on from the disappointments
1: That's
0: and,
1: true.
0: You know, slights of previous years.
1: Yes.
0: And now they're looking up and looking forward. Yeah. And what did you make of the reintroduction of the beanball by Saab in the match last weekend, which seemed to be a premeditated look at me act?
1: Yeah.
0: But when I thought about it, is there any rule that says you can't do that?
1: No.
0: Does it then fall under, if you propel the ball forward, it's...
1: Well, no, it's got to come off your hands to be deemed
0: A pass.
1: Well, a knock on. See, if it just comes off your body, then it's not a problem. So, if it comes off the head, there's no knock on. You can hit the ball, and I'm expecting a lot of coaches now to look at what's happening with Fosball. And I think we can expect a lot more what we call up and unders, followed by a nice head getting there. You know, you want a tall winger with a big head.
0: And a bit of pace.
1: And a bit of pace. Get up there, get the head involved.
0: Get up there, that's right, and get the head involved.
1: Mm.
0: Well, it's exciting times ahead for
1: it rugby league. It is, isn't it?
0: Especially after those record crowd numbers.
1: Yes.
0: Weren't they insane?
1: Yeah, yeah.
0: Every match, I think you reported,
1: every match was sold out. And that's a first. I mean, thank you very much, rugby league. And, of course, Anzac Day. It was all about Anzac Day.
2: Footy heads. The ethical obligation concept is a core value at the Bludge, along with a celebration of football and the belief that many officials and players cheat. We take the rough with the smooth and swerve around the sickos, pervs and weirdos at Bludging on the Blind Side.
0: Now, Roy, the big story of the week is, of course, the eruption of rugby league in a NRL context, including, of course, Papua New Guinea, the Pirates.
1: Very exciting, isn't it? As exciting as we predicted.
0: As exciting as we predicted. I think they burnt the joint down with excitement.
1: Yeah.
0: Can I just ask how you think this is going to play out? I mean, I know this is, I don't want you to crystal ball too much, but.
1: Well, a lot of people.

0: you know, on the continent of Australia, there will be a salary cap.
1: Mm-hmm.
0: Elsewhere, no salary cap. So a lot of players are going to be thinking, well, I might play elsewhere. No salary cap. Interesting, isn't it?
1: And what will happen when the first court case comes and says, I'm doing the same as him, but he's been paid a lot more than me. Can I be paid as much as him?
0: Well,
1: to take
0: a legal position. Yeah, well, I think the judge is going to say, well, go and play for them then. If you're good enough.
1: Yeah, you get a start. Now, do you think that this is an avalanche of players who are lucky enough to be free agents, if that's what they're at the end of the year, seeking work? No one would be, you'd be mad if you re-signed with the Titans.
0: Mm.
1: But for argument's sake, I've got nothing against the Titans. I'd just choose them as a team.
0: Yeah, yeah.
1: If you could go and play on Lolodutta Island.
0: Mm. Yeah. It's going to give the Papua New Guineans an enormous fillip, isn't it? I mean, they can offer, you know, baubles that other clubs only dream of.
1: Yeah, that's true. Now, we come to the issue.
0: Yeah.
1: When I approved all of this some months ago now, I imagined that this would be seen as a bulwark against Chinese encroachment on the Pacific. That was why it is sold to me.
0: That was the geopolitical design, wasn't it?
1: The geopolitical design. So I expected Chinese encroachment to be front and centre in the Luai announcement, as along the lines of, hello, everyone, I'm Jerome Luai. I play rugby league for the Tigers, but I'm coming to play in PNG because I hate Chinese. That may be going too far.
0: Would be.
1: But
0: He'd use the language of diplomacy.
1: Yes, thanks very much. Yeah, yes. But I'm not a diplomat. Now, in the week where the Chinese have strengthened their hold on the Darwin Ports facility, and let's not forget the Darwin Ports deal was done, I think, originally by Tony Abbott, that great rugby league man.
0: Well, it was under the Abbott administration.
1: Under the Abbott administration.
0: Yeah.
1: And now we have it returning to bite us on the bum, this whole thing.
0: Mm.
1: Now, further than that, it puts the Bears, and I don't want to forget the Chinese encroachment for a minute, but it puts the Bears in a very difficult position because the Bears can only offer, as I said in the introductory comments, cheap baubles like tyres for the car, you know, a food hamper every so often or, you know, a fish tank or something like that and maybe get the fish tank service thrown in, you know, all those sorts. That's all they can offer. They can't offer a tax-free.
0: They can't.
1: And a pump up in the tyres of the feet.
0: They can't. It makes it very difficult for Mal Meninga, doesn't it?
1: It does. Extremely difficult.
0: Yeah.
1: And so much so is there's a column in the paper I read, let's call it for what it is, the Perth Bears have lost all momentum in the player market to the PNG Pirates.
0: Yeah.
1: So what are they going to do about it? They don't have to look too deep to find out where they're going. They're losing the PR battle, et cetera, et cetera.
0: Et cetera, et cetera. I agree with all that. Look, I did mention to Mal the possibility that the team could relocate to Manus Island. Now, it would be, again, I'm not too sure about the Freeport status, but I think it's arguable that there would be no tax paid for players living on Manus Island. So if the Bears came out of there, that's a possibility, but there are transport implications.
1: Well, hang on a minute. How about Rottnest Island?
0: Well, Rottnest Island, the same. But I think Rottnest Island falls under the same tax as you and I play.
1: Yeah, I know, but we have to excise.
0: Oh, excise it, yes. Yeah,
1: we have to go be proactive here.
0: Yeah.
1: I understand PNG stole in a march by declaring Lower Dakota island tax-free, Freeports, blah-de-blah. But we've got to get local governments to do the same here, as in the federal government, blah, you know, et cetera. Can I suggest an even more radical solution? I look at the Battle of China. I'm really worried about Chinese encroachment on the Pacific in particular.
0: Yes.
1: And I think, why doesn't the Bears and some of their heavy hitters like Mal and so on get on a plane and go to Taiwan and root around in Taipei and come up with a local component of the Bears based on the already existing Taiwanese Oysters, who have thrilled rugby league competition in that part of the world. Mm-hmm. So there's a rainbow connection between Perth and Taiwan, holding out the mainland Chinese from further encroaching on the Kafusi line, which has been forgotten completely in the talks.
0: It has.
1: Kafusi line, which is a line where China won't come over because they're worried about rugby league's impact on there.
0: Yeah.
1: And going back to the Luai thing, I would have liked it if they'd done the announcement, say, on the border of PNG and Irian Jaya, which would have given a certain piquancy to the proceedings, saying they'd come.

0: this far and no further.
1: No further.
0: And I'll be seeing that. I'll be doing, et cetera. I mean, this, it's writ large. I mean, it's the Australian story all over again. I don't see anything wrong with a Taiwanese bears operation.
1: No.
0: Which I think could be very exciting.
1: Yes, yeah. Well, it would be exciting. There's no two ways about it. But putting those geopolitical issues aside, I did have a very brief conversation with Federal Sports Minister Annika Wells. And I mentioned to her, I said, has the time come to allow rugby league tax exemption completely?
0: Excellent thought.
1: So rugby league players would be exempt from all federal and state taxes. And that would level the playing field with the emergence of the Pirates.
0: Can I ask, is the idea that you've got in your mind is that, let's say they get $100,000 as a fee, I know they will get more than that,
1: yes,
0: and then the tax on that would be, let's say, roughly a third, so they...
1: $30,000.
0: Yeah, $30,000. But they don't have to pay that.
1: No.
0: It's as though they get that $30,000 unencumbered by, you know, federal restraint.
1: That's right.
0: Now...
1: That's right. Well, they wouldn't have to do a tax return each year.
0: And then third party, there's tax involved. Let's say they make a Weet-Bix ad just for the sake of the argument.
1: Sure.
0: For Papua New Guinea, people there would love the, you know, Weet-Bix, and so they'd support that. And then they become familiar faces. You know, Luai says, I'm a rugby league player, I eat Weet-Bix. So you don't have to do much.
1: No. And well, that'd be tax-free.
0: Tax-free,
1: presumably.
0: That's right. And then
1: depending on where it's filmed, I guess. If it was going to be, if production happened in Papua New Guinea and the rugby league players, no matter where they came from, were doing advertising, let's say, for boots or shoes, other shoes, ties, shirts, et cetera, then it should be tax-free.
0: Now, you've just hit the nail on the head. Okay, let's say the Melbourne Storm find a boom halfback who becomes the talk of the town.
1: Yep.
0: The people in Papua New Guinea think, wouldn't it be great if we got Kevvy Smith to come up and do the Weet-Bix ad?
1: Yes.
0: Is he going to get his work done on the Weet-Bix ad tax-free?
1: Yes. Yes, I'm pretty sure that's how it's going to work.
0: Everything that's done up there.
1: Everything that's done up
0: there. Then we come to sales tax. Yes. Now, let's say they decide, you know, Graham...
1: You mean as a result of the Luai ad, Weet-Bix sales go through the roof. Do Weet-Bix have to pay sales tax based on it being a rugby league input? I think it would be arguable. Arguable that they would not have to pay tax on the sales that are provable as that they come as a result of the Luai involvement.
0: Wow. And then I was going to say slightly different.
1: It'd make for a fascinating case.
0: in the High Court.
1: In the High Court.
0: Can I just ask, though, there's a sales tax on a car.
1: Yes.
0: Are you telling me if Jerome Luai buys a car, say he might like what Nick Politis bought, a BYD.
1: Oh, yes.
0: So he doesn't have to pay sales tax on the car?
1: If he purchases it at Port Moresby Motors.
0: Ah, well,
1: and
0: hang
1: then
0: on
1: has it shipped back to Australia.
0: If he buys
1: no tax at all.
0: No. But if he buys it while he's working in PNG.
1: Yeah. Yeah, it's tax-free.
0: He's going to get a hell of an advantage, isn't he?
1: If I was Jerome Luai, and I'm not advising him, but if I was, I'd say to him, why don't you buy 100 BYDs? Bring them back to Australia and sell them to mates.
0: Cobbers.
1: Yeah, sell them to your cobbers, exactly.
0: And
1: that's the future of rugby league, isn't it? In this new dawn that we're seeing, this new...
0: Yeah.
1: New Guinea and Dawn. I mean, everyone's going to be going to Papua New Guinea to do their commercials, buy their cars, all of that, crash into Bunnings Island. You know, here we are for a holiday.
0: And why won't...
1: It'll become a magnet for rugby league players. All first-grade rugby league players will be going there, won't they?
0: And can
1: just on the off chance they might get picked to play for them.
0: Yeah, well, there's a good chance.
1: Yeah.
0: And now, all three grades... So you have a reserves team based there, and would they be able to get these incredible concessions that the rest of Australia wouldn't have?
1: I'm not too sure. At this stage, it's got to be registered first-grade rugby league players, HG. I don't know if it goes to, Fleg. Although you could argue that in court, federal court.
0: Well, be denied.

0: Yeah. Denied the opportunity.
1: Denied the opportunity.
0: That, yeah, just because I can't play the Welsh.
1: I love rugby league just because I play flag. I'm not good enough for first grade, but I bought myself a BID in Moresby, and I shouldn't have to pay no tax.
0: And here's the invoice, and you can see the tax there. Here's the invoice,
1: you can see. See? Yeah. PNG. See? Port Moresby. See? BYD. See? Me. I own it. See the tax? I want it back.
0: But
1: simple as that.
0: Can I ask?
1: Fascinating case.
0: Yeah, fascinating.
1: I just had the courts take it clogged up. You know, with all this sort of thing going on.
0: Can I ask, do you feel sorry for the Bears?
1: I do.
0: Yeah, so do I.
1: I do. I do. They've got to be given some sort of tax relief.
0: And they can't...
1: That Mal can operate. So Mal can say, right.
0: Come and play.
1: Come and play.
0: Because I think he's got something like 14 current players signed up to go over there.
1: Yes.
0: But that, you would imagine what I don't like is they can't pitch for the best because they don't have the wherewithal to, you know, satisfy the demands.
1: Well, they've got Wishart, the young Wishart.
0: Yeah, he's great, great.
1: Which is a great get.
0: Yeah.
1: I mean, that kid, he can play anywhere. You know, halfback, 5'8",
0: fullback,
1: centre, prop, wing, fullback, exactly. I mean, he can do anything, this kiddie. So that's a great get for Mal. I mean, it's a better get than Luai in many regards. You know, I think he's a better bet, a better investment than Luai. Luai's going to be 31 before he can play for PNG.
0: Yeah, no, I get that.
1: Whereas young Wishart, he's got the future ahead of him.
0: And I bet you he'd be strong on the China story.
1: Yeah, very strong.
0: It is. I don't quite understand what they think the Bears have to decide to get some name players, or it's going to be very difficult unless they have a system that breaks the idea, the concept of the Bears, the 400 people in hibernation, all that sort of stuff, go in a different direction.
1: Mm.
0: But it's sort of very hard to see how they'll be able to become a force if they don't have any players.
1: They don't have players. That's right. Well, they've got one. They've got Wishart.
0: Yeah, no, that's a good one.
1: And he's a good one. Yeah. I mean, he is a good one.
0: Yeah, no, I'm not going to.
1: But Wishart doesn't make a team. That's your point, isn't it?
0: Yeah.
1: They've got to have someone else.
0: So Braith
1: just having Wishart run out there on the big day.
0: Yeah, just one.
1: That's not going to do it.
0: It's not going to look good.
1: It's not going to look good.
0: No. Now, coming to Braith and Astor, he's the player manager of note. He's not going to push anybody towards the Bears. He's going to be hoping that they can get a go up.
1: He'd be pushing them all, you know.
0: Yeah, north.
1: North. Why wouldn't he?
0: Yeah.
1: I mean, he's not an idiot.
0: No, true.
1: Is he?
0: And remember, of course,
1: I suppose his fee, let's say Braith gets some sort of...
0: 10%.
1: I don't know what he gets. Let's say he did get
0: 10%. I just use that.
1: Which is fair enough.
0: Show business.
1: Does all the hard work. Yeah. Let's say it's 10% or 12.5%, somewhere around there. Presumably, if that deal is done in Moresby...
0: He doesn't have to pay tax?
1: He won't have to pay tax either. Man. Whereas... You know, I don't know who's looking after Wishart, but let's say it is Braith and he's done the Wishart deal. He's got to pay tax on that 10%.
0: So all management should be moved to Lolota Island.
1: Oh, of course. That's what I expect is going to happen.
0: Yeah.
1: You know, or Rugby League HQ will be Bunnings Island.
2: 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Nathan, I like to eat hindmarsh. And Senior Surgeon of Sustenance, Brad Thorne, have pooled over 5,700 games of top-flight rugby league experience and poured it into three meals of magic. And it is 10% off if you mention bludging on the blind side.
0: Well, Roy, it's almost time for talkback topic. What was last week's and how'd you get on?
1: Well, last week was fascinating, HG, as you'd expect. And I thank all those who contributed again. Perhaps it coincided with the Anzac weekend, I'm not sure, but we were overwhelmed. Again, we had to put on extra staff to cope with the number of people calling.
0: Mm.
1: Question was, should Blues coach Daly invite James Maloney to hold the clipboard? Remember Foggle and Maloney put his hand up?
0: Yeah.
1: 97% of people, yes.
0: Wow.
1: 83% no.
0: A big sample size?
1: Yeah, a huge sample size, as I

0: saying we put on, I think, was it three, Dave? Three extra staff? Yeah, three extra staff we put on to answer the calls that were coming in. It was just astonishing.
1: And what was the it's hard to read, I know, in the system and stuff like that. I was just wondering what the tenor was. Great player. Loved him calling.
0: And loved listening to him.
1: Yes, fair enough.
0: You know, and when the foghorn goes off, I love listening. That seemed to be the
1: and there's no
0: tenor.
1: Suggestion that his foghornness could interrupt the thoughts of Coach Daly?
0: Well, I don't think so. I mean, Coach Daly keeps his thoughts to himself. Which is, you know, both good and bad, whereas Foghorn just
1: lets it blow
0: all the time, even if he's not thinking. And that's often when the best things come out. That's what I've said to him. Foghorn, don't think, just talk.
1: Just blow. Now, this week.
0: I think it's quite germane. Is there a case for all rugby league first grade registered players to be given tax-free status? Eh?
1: You took the words right out of my mouth.
0: Eh? Eh?
1: See, I think that's the only way you can make it fair.
0: Yeah, I think so too.
1: I mean, sure, you're going to have a lot of people in basketball thinking, well, why can't it apply to us? It can't, because you're not playing rugby league.
0: Yeah. Yep.
1: It's an excellent question and a challenge to the nation.
0: It is a challenge. So,
1: have you done any back-of-the-envelope calculations on what it might cost the government? I mean, I know it's coming up to budget time. I'm not quite sure when the budget will be brought down. Mm. But if they put a line in the budget saying $400 million will be lost through tax, tax receipts not coming
0: in. Well, let's see. What was the underwriting for the Pirates to begin with? She was at $200
1: million? It's $600 million.
0: $600 million.
1: The listeners will know, but my understanding is $600 million at the basis of $100 million a year coming up.
0: That's right, yeah.
1: But can I also add
0: that's
1: to
0: not
1: this?
0: That's not the tax exemption. That's actual money's going,
1: to
0: assist the
1: circus.
0: The circus, yeah. Which I think is fair enough. That's fine. So let's say it's going to cost over 5 years somewhere between 1.7 and 2.1 billion.
1: Correct. That would be my guess too. 1.7, 2.1.
0: 2.1 billion, yeah. Which I think is a reasonable. I don't think any Aussies, would balk at that sort
1: and
0: of
1: it's
0: figure
1: much
0: because
1: cheaper
0: look what
1: than,
0: you're getting out of it.
1: I know.
0: We're going to get the Pirates running out every week.
1: And China not encroaching.
0: And China not encroaching with the Kafusi line.
1: Yeah.
0: I mean, there's a lot of boxes being ticked here.
1: Yeah, plus. Much cheaper than AUKUS.
0: Oh, much cheaper than AUKUS. And could I say, a hell of a lot more effective.
1: So the question again is, should all...
0: Sure, is there a case for all rugby league first grade registered players to be given tax-free status?
1: That's excellent. So you know the number. Get involved.
0: Get involved and hopefully we won't have to put on extra staff again today. But if we need to,
1: we will. And now, of course, it's very close to that magic hour when we take these important messages from the sponsors. Back with more bludging on the other side of the news.

0: ABC News, I'm Eliza Getzy. US President Donald Trump has rejected the latest peace proposal from Iran, saying Tehran was asking for things he couldn't agree to. He's warned the only options now are to make a deal or, quote, finish them forever, as North America correspondent Lauren Day reports from Washington.
1: It's unclear what Iran's proposal included, but what is clear is that Donald Trump is really not happy with it. He's raised doubts about whether or not the two parties will in fact be able to reach an agreement at all. Iran hasn't publicly revealed what was in this new proposal that's been sent to Pakistani mediators, and Donald Trump also wouldn't be drawn on exactly why he was objecting to it. He just said, they're asking for things I can't agree to. Now, he's also confirmed that he was briefed last night by US Central Command on a range of military options in the Iran conflict, but that basically they boiled down to two very stark possibilities.
0: Israel's military and the Iranian-backed militant group Hezbollah have continued trading attacks despite a ceasefire in place since last month. The Lebanese Health Ministry and state news agency are reporting at least 10 people have been killed in Israeli airstrikes on southern Lebanon. The IDF urged residents of the Lebanese village of Habush near the southern city of Nabatieh to evacuate. Meanwhile, Hezbollah says it

0: fired rockets and drones at northern Israel, where two soldiers were wounded. Back home, police in Alice Springs say its streets are calm after a call by authorities and elders in the wake of rioting 2 days ago, following the abduction and murder of five-year-old Kumanjai Little Baby and the arrest of her killer, Jefferson Lewis. More from Courtney Barrett-Peters.
1: Authorities say that the local community has heeded this call, with Alice Springs remaining relatively calm overnight. Police say that they weren't called to any significant incidents and that their officers are continuing to accompany ambulance paramedics to jobs around town. This measure is, of course, in response after two paramedics were quite seriously assaulted when officers were trying to arrest 47-year-old Jefferson Lewis earlier in the week. Mr. Lewis has since been evacuated to Darwin for his own protection and safety, where he remains in custody in an undisclosed location. Police say they're expecting to charge him tomorrow.
0: Greens Senator David Shoebridge says it's disappointing the NT government has not engaged with a Senate inquiry into youth justice and incarceration. Senator Shoebridge says youth justice systems are failing Australia-wide and newest strategies are needed to rehabilitate youth offenders. He says evidence heard in the Darwin hearings revealed a brutal approach to young offenders, and it would have been good to hear from the NT government.
2: It's particularly offensive here in the NT because 80 cents in the dollar that is spent by the NT government on doing this harm to kids comes from the Commonwealth Parliament, and they won't engage with a Commonwealth inquiry about what's going wrong.
0: The Federal Energy Minister says no matter how prepared Australia is, the cost of fuel will remain high while the Strait of Hormuz is closed. Chris Bowen has provided his weekly update on fuel supplies, noting more ships arrived in April than January before the conflict in the Middle East began. He says the Australian government continues to call for an end to the war.
3: Australia is very well placed, given all the steps the government and industry working together have taken over the last 6 weeks or so. We are now in a position where we can say we are very well placed to weather this storm, but it would be better if the storm ended.
0: The Academy of Motion Picture Arts and Sciences has made what it calls a substantive change to the rules for the Oscars, clarifying only acting and writing for films done by humans will be eligible to win. The Academy has issued the new rules in the face of growing use of artificial intelligence. The actor Val Kilmer, who died last year, is set to be recreated with AI technology for a lead role in an upcoming movie. And London-based actor and comedian Aline van der Velden last year said she'd created a fake AI actor to become a global superstar. And McLaren's Oscar Piastri is set to start from third on the grid for tomorrow morning's Formula One sprint race at the Miami Grand Prix. The Australian qualified behind his teammate and pole sitter Lando Norris, as well as the current championship leader in Mercedes team Kimi Antonelli. Piastri says he's reasonably happy with the result.
4: My lap in Q3 or SQ3 didn't feel the best, so to end up third is a good effort, and obviously for Lando it's a good result too. So happy with the work the team have done and a little bit more room to improve for myself.
0: And you're up to date with the latest from ABC News. 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
6: Yes. 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And the following people have, Roy.
7: Just on the text here, actually, Craig in Canberra is asking, could the Bears get tax-free status if they are designated as WA gas exporters? Well, they'd probably have to export a bit of gas to get
6: that'd
7: away
6: be
7: with
6: the
7: that.
6: That's the difficulty. Is what
7: I, well, I suppose you could buy a few of those. You can buy gas, those cylinders at
6: the petrol
7: service
6: stations. Yeah.
7: If you bought a couple of hundred of those, I suppose, and sent them
6: somewhere.
7: You might be able to argue that you're an exporter and therefore get some sort of... I mean, you could
6: know,
7: try.
6: Look, can I just say,
7: just find a... You know, you see some of these very smart lawyers on the back of buses, you know, prepared to argue the case for you for nothing.
8: To get a slice of the action result comes your way.
7: Yeah.
8: But listen, what I find is the Bears don't need to do that because all the Bears have to do is argue unfair.
7: Yes.
8: Playing surface is unfair.
7: Yeah.
8: And so they would be able to reliably, we're new, coming into the competition under exactly the same terms as the Pirates, but we're only getting a fraction of the payment.
7: That's right. We've got our hands are tied. Our hands are tied.
8: Yeah.
7: It's an unfair contest.
8: We want to be as good as them.
7: Well, I would go to Maloof and get involved with that and see if they would argue for you. I'm sure they would. I'd be happy to argue for them. But I'm not a lawyer. But I think I'd win.
8: Yeah, and you've got a suit.
7: And I've got a suit.
8: Yeah. And a club tie.
7: Yeah. Now, Max is suggesting, why don't the North Sydney Western Red Himalayan Bears register as a church to claim back the tax-free status? Well, I suppose you could do that.
8: Again.
7: Buy your gas bottles and, just...
8: Build the church. If you must. Yeah. But listen, you're not going to make huge progress because the real nub here is you're in a competition where people have an unfair advantage.
7: That's right.
8: Where some people have an unfair advantage.
7: That's right. And I think, any judge is going to say that, the church is... Creating the Western Bears Church is a cynical exercise.
8: In trying to rot the system.
7: And you're only doing it to rot the system. Yeah.
8: Whereas
7: had they done it years ago, suggested, they'd have been laughing. Now, this comes from emails, HG. This comes from Liam in Canberra. He says, whenever he was listening, there was an ad break from your sponsors. There was a promotion for a Dr. Comatose Verstappen.
8: Correct.
7: I thought Verstappen was a blacklisted figure in the bludging community. Is this the beginning of a turning point where the bludge is beginning to process the process of healing of the hurt for Verstappen? If so, would he be receiving a Rolex watch?
8: No.
7: Look, the Dr. Comatose Verstappen is no relation to
8: Correct.
7: The F1 driver.
8: And Verstappen is a common
7: nickname
8: in Europe.
7: We've known some terrific Verstappens over the years. There's only one we don't refer to on this program, and you know who he is. Yeah.
8: And if he walked in here
7: I'd walk straight out. You know that. Nothing to do with him.
8: Or the tremendous work that Dr. Verstappen does.
7: Yeah. I think you handled that contract, not me.
8: I did.
7: And it was nothing to do with the Formula One family. And I think you would have made that pretty clear to begin with, that you would have nothing to do with the Formula One family.
8: Fair enough.
7: I think that's right.
8: Yeah, true. Well remembered.
7: Now, this comes from the Friends of the Newcastle Ocean Baths, HG. This is, gentlemen, they say. This is Narelle. She says, on behalf of the Friends of the Newcastle Baths, I would like to thank you for the assistance, assisting us in keeping the Newcastle Ocean Baths as they are. As you know, this has been an ongoing struggle by this community to retain the place specifically for the bathing community of New South Wales or Newcastle. Kind regards. Remember, actually, they wanted to change it to make it more accessible and interesting to people who are pervs and sickos.
8: Look, can I just say, I hope it's your understanding is that the change in, renovations is not going to go ahead now.
7: Well, no, they're saying that the battle isn't won yet. The pervs and sickos seem to be in the ascendancy in the Newcastle area. I find that hard to believe, but they're the facts.
8: Well, remember, of course, this erupted a while ago with the immortal claim that people going into the change rooms could not appear nude in the change rooms.
7: That's right.
8: And we believe,
7: which is absurd.
8: Thanks, absurd. And we encourage schools in the area to show and demonstrate at school how you can change your clothes without dropping
7: a
8: towel.
7: I mean, it's an old skill, isn't
8: it? Yeah, an old skill. Not a hard skill to learn.
7: Not a hard skill.
8: And putting the need for changing rooms, etc.
7: Who hasn't got changed in a change room like the Ocean Baths with a cobber? Hey?
8: That's what they're there for.
7: Nothing weird about it.
8: Yeah.
7: Nothing sick.
8: I didn't realise that struggle was still going on.
7: Yeah,
8: I thought we'd
7: still
8: not
7: going on. Yeah. No, believe it or not. No. Still, give pervs and sickos a sniff,
8: They'll have their eye glued to the hole.
7: Yeah, they do. Ah, now this comes from Josh. Last year, Bulldogs coach Cameron Serralo said the team didn't have the attack to win the competition. They were leading the comp at the time. Since then, he sacked the halfback and the hooker, switched his left centre to the right before dropping him completely to reserve grade, started a second row in the centres, claiming he once played a game there, which no one can ever remember, replaced a centre with a halfback despite having a centre on the bench, and left his first-choice hooker on the bench for the first 60 minutes. They've lost now 5 of their last 6 games. Do you think Serralo knows what he's doing, is the question. It's a very good question.
8: It is a good question, and I've got to say...
7: I mean, the honkers have got every right to...
8: be outraged.
7: Yeah, some are calling for a Gould inquiry.
8: But he's there.
7: Yeah, I know.
8: Now, look, one thing I was going to say was it is a fall from grace. Mm. You could argue that a big piece of this puzzle is, apart from getting Galvin, is that the skips out. Crichton has been injured.
7: He has.
8: And he seems to be the remaining heart and soul now that Marnie's left.
7: Yeah, Marnie's not there. Yeah.
8: And I do take their point about playing centres particularly out of position.
7: Yeah.
8: It just doesn't work.
7: Incredible. Mm. Crazy. Mm. Just crazy.
8: They might not have much left in the cupboard, though. How's the reserve team going?
7: We don't know. How are they doing in Flegg? Do we know? Let's say not so good. Now, this is Murray. Murray here. I'm an avid listener of the podcast in Aotearoa. This is New Zealand.
8: Yes.
7: I believe I can shed some light on the connection between Les Favell and Bazball.
8: Whoa.
7: Remember this was raised the other day?
8: Yes.
7: Which was touched upon on the show. In 1967, Les Favell captained an Australian side that toured our shores and played each of the 6 provincial sides in New Zealand. I was 10 years old at the time, and my best friend was Stu McCallum, father of Brendan McCallum, a.k.a. the inventor of basketball.
8: No, I've got it. I'm just wondering what
7: Stu and I attended the game between the Favell-led Australian side and the Central Districts, played at the most picturesque cricket ground in the world, Pukekura Park in New Plymouth. That is a beautiful...
8: Yeah, better than the Adelaide Oval. Maybe Adelaide Oval in the old days.
7: Maybe. Mm. With the Victor Richardson
8: Victor
7: gates.
8: Victor Richardson gates and the, the Moreton Bay figs and all that sort of stuff. Magnificent ground. People used to travel.
7: They
8: didn't care to see
7: cricket. Just to see it.
8: Yeah, just have
7: even if there was no cricket happening.
8: Exactly.
7: It was even better sometimes. More interesting. Anyway. Favell opened the batting and scored a blistering 27.
8: 27?
7: Better than a runner ball. We'd never seen anything like it, such courage and inventiveness with his stroke selection. Stu talked about that innings for weeks afterwards. It left an indelible impression that I'm sure was passed down to his son, Brendan.
8: 27, though. I think he's having a lend on the indelible impression.
7: I think so.
8: I mean, if every ball was, even in the 27, you'd have to hit, say, 4 sixes to leave an impression.
7: I know. Which he could have done knowing Favell. Ever the entertainer.
8: But boredom is not his middle name.
7: This comes from Steve from Wynnum. I noticed on the Fox League NRL channel, that is normally 24 hours of the game we all love, that there was a strange program broadcast. It was called J-Mac and all about the champion horse jockey from Sydney.
8: James McDonald.
7: It was a strange program choice, so I investigated further. It was produced by the Man of Feathers himself, who surely instigated the move of this special onto the league channel, despite there being 3 dedicated channels to racing. What is behind this move? Is the Man of Feathers expecting us to add a J-Mac leg to complicate our multis? Well, I can't see any problem with that. It doesn't matter what you're watching. If a little bit of racing comes up, it's great.
8: Exactly.
7: That's what I've been arguing with the board here at the ABC about Friday Night Dog Night. I'm saying, all right, let's say you've got a terrific drama on. I don't care if it's Vera or something like that. So what? People aren't going to mind a quick interruption, of going to the dogs. Just a quick race might only take 10 minutes and then you're back to your show.
8: 10 minutes would be lucky to be 10 seconds.
7: No, but you've got to talk it up.
8: True. All of that. You go through the betting. Could this bloody blah turn out that way? Yeah.
7: And the story of,
8: they're off.
7: Misty Bob, Misty Bob out of such and such.
8: The mince. He improved the mince and he's running much better.
7: That's right. Yeah.
8: Now, just an update on the problems of the dogs.
7: Yeah.
8: The Jersey Flegg Cup, the Bulldogs are second behind the Dragons. Now, there's a surprise.
7: Is that wrong? Maybe they're putting too much energy into the flag. They've got to get with the main game.
8: And sadly, SG Ball, the Bulldogs are eighth on the ladder.
7: Okay.
8: But there's hope.
7: There's hope.
8: In flag.
7: Yeah. Yeah, flag's looking good.
8: Yeah. Second. Mm. Now, can I just go to J-Mac for a minute?
7: Yeah.
8: Look.
7: Have you seen that terrific J-Mac special?
8: I have. It's just outstanding. Yeah. And, you know, Feathers has got real skill. You can see...
7: Well, he loves his filmmaking,
8: I know, Tropfest. You can see the handiwork and that part of the world paying off in the J-Mac special. J-Mac, for instance, in a think piece, I think it was up to something like 100 Group 1 winners. I hope I've got that right.
7: Right.
8: Well, I know he broke the record. That's right. On the week he broke Ollie's record for the number of winners. I think Ollie was on 128 and he got 129 in that day. This is going back to March.
7: Yep.
8: McDonald remains convinced horses find jockeys.
7: Oh, that's true.
8: It's done deals. One of McDonald's first stars. Romantic Warrior remains his favourite. A picture of the gelding hangs in the wall of McDonald's home. McDonald's won a Melbourne Cup with a Very Elegant in 2021 and Via Sistina produced a dominant Cox Plate victory in 2024. However, it was a 9-time Group 1 winner, Animo, that taught McDonald some of his biggest lessons. That horse changed my life. He was a $50 million stallion and every time I rode him, I knew I had to get the job done. Thank goodness for that. Yep. He taught me how to cope with pressure of riding good horse. It's never a fluke. Horses find jockeys. I believe that. Yeah. Isn't that amazing?
7: Isn't that amazing?
8: That's a real insight, isn't it?
7: It is, isn't it?
8: And so in the people who lose races today or in the jockeys who lose, they just haven't found the right horse.
7: No.
8: Well, the right horse hasn't found
7: the right jockey. Yeah.
8: Yeah. Isn't that a fascinating insight?
7: It is fascinating.
8: Worth a program.
7: On a rugby league channel.
8: Well, and not on a footy channel.
7: Yeah.
8: Be that as a mate.
7: Mm. Now, this comes from Roderick from Marrickville. Happy Rugby League. Thank goodness for Willie Peters, the inaugural PNG Chiefs coach, that is the Pirates.
8: Will he get tax-free exemption?
7: Yes, of course.
8: Yeah.
7: Who, quote, gets it, and who is setting up a family environment for the PNG Pirates players and their families. Takes me back to the great bullfrog, Kevin Moore, and the family dynasty he built at Canterbury, where an essential ingredient was the Canterbury Leagues Club itself. And that's true. We've been to that Canterbury Leagues Club.
8: It's very friendly. The volcano in the foyer. And
7: very family friendly, isn't it?
8: It's incredible. I think they're still giving away cars for people who turn up religiously.
7: Yep, I'm sure that's right. And indeed, you can get your car horn attended to.
8: Tuned right up.
7: Tuned right up.
8: To be dog
7: compliant.
8: Yeah, that's right. Dog heard compliant. Above the rest.
7: That's it. So this got me thinking, will the PNG Chiefs have their own leagues club? Well, yeah, this will be on Bunnings Island.
8: But we've been through all this. The casino, all of that. Showroom. And
7: how many pokies will it have, including Queen of the Nile? Well, of course it'll have Queen of the Nile.
8: Yeah, be pride of place.
7: Pride of place as soon as you walk through into the foyer. Yeah. Queen of the Nile.
8: There'll be a queue of up to 100 people.
7: Yeah.
8: And imagine getting selfies in front of Queen of the Nile on Bunnings Island.
7: That's right.
8: That's the one they want.
7: My understanding is that one of the ballrooms in the Bunnings Island Club we'll have, what was it, 3,500 poker machines.
8: Is that right?
7: That's what I heard. But that might be underselling it. Might be more than that. Will it have a Chinese restaurant? Yes. Will I be able to see...
8: Well, hang on a minute.
7: What?
8: The strict understanding that no Chinese people work in it.
7: Right.
8: As in... You know what I mean. It's already very well for people who may have come to Australia years ago with their family, like 150 years ago. They're more than welcome to run the restaurant.
7: Right.
8: But we can't have people straight off mainland China running the... I mean, we just look mad.
7: Yeah.
8: Because the whole thing is to prevent...
7: All right, China's that's going to have to be massaged.
8: Yeah, that's right.
7: That's all.
8: Indeed. Yeah,
7: but there'll be a Mexican restaurant, surely. And you'll be able to get, say, a schnitzel with a pepper sauce and chips.
8: In the Mexican restaurant?
7: In the other restaurant. Yeah, no, there'll be at least 30, 40 restaurants.
8: Yeah, of course. I mean, you're talking about catering to 50,000 people who have nowhere else to go but eat in the restaurant.
7: That's right. Will I be able to see the Choir Boys or Kevin Bloody Wilson there?
8: Probably. Yeah, well, if they're still around.
7: If they're still around and performing.
8: Kevin.
7: And
8: what a great night. Choir Boys and
7: Kevin Bloody Wilson.
8: They're on the same bill.
7: Yep. And I think it would be tax-free for them, wouldn't it, performing there?
8: Well, this is what I tried to raise before.
7: I think it would be. I think it would be. I mean, you'd have to go into some sort of arrangement and discuss it with the Papua New Guinean government. But my understanding is that anything that happens on Bunnings Island is tax-free. It's got to be. It's the only way it works. And after I've had a punt, feed and a laugh, is there a club bus that can safely get me home?
8: Well, there's a ferry.
7: No, there's a ferry. But,
8: that takes you back to...
7: But you'd be mad to take that ferry back at that time of night. Stay overnight. There are rooms.
8: There are rooms available.
7: Rooms available.
8: A very reasonable price and no surcharge on them.
7: That's right. That's right. Now, this comes from Jonathan from Perth. I want to thank you for your commitment to telling Australian stories.
8: Yes, that's good. That's good. I'm glad somebody noticed that because I think it's a very...
7: Well, that's what we're keen on.
8: Yeah, keen on and under-promoted on the show.
7: Very
8: we don't go
7: so.
8: Out of our way to
7: we're
8: say
7: we're the only show on the ABC that looks at singularly Australian stories. That's true. That's true. I want to thank you for your commitment to telling Australian stories. As an Australian growing up in the late 80s and 90s, I never really understood why Greg Norman, who I believe to be the number one golfer in the world, never seemed to win. I know we're putting it behind us, as we should, but your retelling of the shark meltdown has helped me to understand my childhood a little better. I don't want to dwell on the events of the past, but I would appreciate if you could provide some more clarity on Nick Faldo. Was he a great niggler or was he a dirty grub? Well, it was none of the above. He was just driven.
8: Yeah, he was obsessed.
7: A very driven player.
8: And you have to
7: be... He wanted it more. And on that day, he turned up.
8: Yeah, and got the job done.
7: And got the job done, and he blew up the shark's mind, didn't he?
8: Forever.
7: Got into his head, set the explosives,
8: and
7: walked away, and enjoyed the result.
8: Yeah, heard the bang.
7: Yeah, heard the... Well, everyone heard the bang.
8: Yeah, we're still here.
7: The echoes are still going around, reverberating around the golfing world.
8: Yeah.
7: I mean, in a way, live is an expression of that bang. Isn't it?
8: It is. It is. If I can't...
7: That's a direct result of the explosion that happened in his brain on that day with Nick Faldo.
8: If I can't win, I want to own the competition.
7: Yes. Or destroy it.
8: Yeah.
7: That's it, isn't it?
8: No, that's right.
7: Yeah. Now, just finally here, HG, I want to bring your attention to the federal government's National Public Toilet Map. An updated version of which was released earlier this week, and a wonderful use of taxpayer money. Of course it is. The Leichhardt Oval public toilets are the second entry on the list of public toilets in the area, which is pleasing. However, their description is most unwelcoming. I quote from the website. Floor space, undersize. Doorway, narrow. Outward opening. Medium force required to open door. Seat height, low. Grab rails available. Water basin available. No mention of their history. No description of the unique patina. No foreshadowing of the upcoming installation of Lisa's artworks. No contact number to join Sid Fogg's tour of similar landmarks. And the historic meeting of the great rugby league triumvirate of Albo Feathers and myself. It's clear the future is bleak for this critical local infrastructure unless immediate action is taken to have them recognised on the National Register and saved for all time. I would urge all bludgers to pen correspondence to the local mayor of the Inner West Council as a matter of urgency to save the toilets of hope before they become nothing more than a memory of a gentler, better world.
8: That's a lovely letter, isn't
7: it? Isn't it?
8: And thoughtful. And
7: very thoughtful.
8: And not gilding the lily in one iota. That's why people go there.
7: Yes.
8: Is because it's something that represents Australia that's long gone.
7: An Australia that recognised cobbers.
8: Beautifully
7: isn't
8: put.
7: Isn't it? I was talking to Angus Taylor earlier in the week, not about the National Toilet Register, of which he's a great supporter, incidentally. But I was talking to him about cobbers, and he knew exactly where I was coming from and said, yeah, I support my cobbers too. And I thought, that's
8: isn't
7: great.
8: Isn't that lovely?
7: Isn't that great?
8: Isn't that lovely?
7: Great?
8: I mean, yeah.
7: You know, so long, cobbers have been the forgotten people of Australia.
8: They have. The forgotten category.
7: The forgotten category.
8: Yeah.
7: I mean, everyone could talk about mates. I mean, who hasn't got mates?
8: Yeah.
7: Everyone's got mates.
8: Yeah. But cobbers. a lifelong,
7: isn't it?
8: Yeah, commitment.
7: Yeah. I mean, you're lucky if you have one cobber in your life, aren't you? That's what I said to Angus, and he said, "Yeah, you're right."
8: Did you see it?
7: But that's Australian values, isn't it?
8: Yeah, it is Australian values.
7: That's Australian values. Having a cobber.
8: And not big noting yourself.
7: Not big noting yourself, no.
8: Yeah,
7: not telling the world, you know, yeah, I've got heaps of cobbers.
8: Yeah. No, that's exactly right. Just quiet.
7: Who says that? Yeah. No one.
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0: Florence and the Machine and Dog Days Are Over on The Bludging on the Blind Side. 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
1: A lot of people are interested in the tax status of rugby league, as you'd expect, HG always. Aussies are very interested in tax matters.
0: Yeah,
1: you know, a
0: and
1: lot
0: famous.
1: Of people say they're not. Well, obviously they are. Something else, HG, that echoes might have been a bit of a theme we had a couple of weeks ago. This comes from Mark. He says, my interest was piqued when the medicinal benefits of stout was mentioned.
0: Yes, that's right. That was a couple of weeks ago, yes.
1: Yes, it reminded him of the advice that he was given to his partner 40 years ago by her doctor when confirmed as being pregnant. It was to consume a glass of stout each day. She conscientiously followed his advice and very much looked forward to her pint of stout each morning for breakfast and sometimes lunch as well. The habit was hard to break, even after the baby was born. It's interesting, isn't it? And mentioning stout there, HG, I'm reminded that still in hospitals in Ireland, patients are given Guinness each day.
0: Isn't that amazing? Mm. Yeah. They don't have any trouble with alcoholism in Ireland, though, do they?
1: I don't think so.
0: No.
1: No, I don't think so. But Australian stout is just as good. I mean, it tastes a little bit different. It's not the water of the leafy. It's Aussie water that makes
0: it.
1: Sheaf stout. Might be sheaf stout. I don't know if you
0: well,
1: can still
0: get Well,
1: does
0: Cooper's always make a stout?
1: Does Cooper's make a stout as well?
0: So.
1: A sparkling stout or just a straight stout, HG? Do you know?
0: Yeah, now you got me on the spot.
1: Well, that's all right.
0: I'd say a sparkling stout.
1: Sparkling stout. Yeah. Right, great, good.
0: But, you know, not an impossible to drink glass of Vegemite,
1: yeah.
0: But a more interesting confection
1: or
0: beverage.
1: And I suppose it would have the same medicinal properties.
0: Oh, obviously.
1: Obviously,
0: yeah. Cured the ill and you know, obviously brought people back from the dead.
1: Mm.
0: Now, one thing I was going to say was that the story of the New Zealand test now, the New Zealand-Australia Anzac Day test.
1: Oh, the Anzac Day test, yeah. Now, listen, as we mentioned earlier in the program, I mean, last weekend, Anzac Day weekend, it was magnificent.
0: Mm.
1: I mean, why would you muck it up by having some sort of confection between Australia and New Zealand? Why?
0: The thing is that, okay, here's two elements of that. I said in my opening remarks, you know, a couple of hours ago, that we needed to rediscover a story that hasn't been front and centre in the Anzac tradition, and there's a lot of those around the place.
1: Mm.
0: You know, my Uncle Tom set off, you know, blah-de-blah, et cetera, and then maybe find something that reignites the imagination of the rugby league community vis-a-vis the history of rugby league in world wars with a trophy or some sort of reconstruct of the trophy. But until we get those, I'm completely happy with every game selling out on the Anzac Day weekend. But remember, of course, there's, well, the league's not short of imagination on when you can play rugby league, so they can play Thursday night, Friday night, Saturday night, Sunday night, and even Anzac Day Monday. I think in New South Wales they got a holiday, or a couple of places they got a holiday for the Monday.
1: True.
0: So even Monday afternoon, Sunday afternoon, Sunday night, etc.
1: Yeah.
0: I mean, there's plenty of opportunities to get in there with matches, but Saturday afternoon at, say, 3 o'clock, which would be a revelation for most people to go to the football at 3 o'clock, could be earmarked for a test between Australia and New Zealand. But it
1: we had it before, didn't we? There used to be Australia-New Zealand.
0: 2017 was the last time.
1: Yeah.
0: No one was interested.
1: No, they weren't interested. And there's no reason why they'd be interested any more now than they were then.
0: We have to do the spade work here, you see, to find these things.
1: We've got to find a different... Let's unshackle it from Anzac. Let's find some other reason for playing a test against New Zealand. Another occasion. Another time of year. Make it special.
0: Right.
1: You know, I don't know what might have happened. You know, the miracle of the Chapel Hadley Trophy.
0: Yeah, keep going.
1: Let's try and celebrate that in a rugby league way, but finding something similar.
0: Mm.
1: You know, if we could find a great New Zealand player
0: who had the same name
1: as
0: an Australian player.
1: Yeah, something like that.
0: Mm.
1: Yeah, something like that. And then we could find a weekend or a midweek game. I don't know. But make it

0: special, standalone, so that all the attention, all New Zealand and all Australia come together on that one day to focus on the Australia-New Zealand relationship, you know, which we take for granted.
1: Mm. And we could have a discussion about who invented the flat white coffee.
0: Yes. Yeah, or the Lamington.
1: Or the Pavlova.
0: Or the Pavlova.
1: Pavlova Saturday.
0: Pavlova Saturday. Thank you. And whoever wins the test can claim ownership of the Pavlova for that year.
1: In the same way as that Maroons, if they when they win the series, can claim ownership of the biggest snakes and the biggest floods.
0: All
1: and
0: of
1: the,
0: that. Yeah. All of that. Best state.
1: Mm.
0: Best state.
1: Now.
0: Best Pavlova. You know, who's got the best Pavlova this year? Oh, Australia has. All right. That's right. Australia invented it, didn't it? Yeah.
1: Then 20 to 12.
0: Down, 20, you know. New Zealand win.
1: Yeah. And Pavlova. What a great thing to celebrate.
0: What a great thing, yeah. New Zealand Pavlova is the best in the world, aren't they? Yeah. They invented it there, of course, didn't they?
1: Yeah. Well, two scoops.
0: See what I mean?
1: Yeah. Now, just before we go on, what did you make of the Gus Gould call for the NRL and clubs need to end the toxic online abuse? I didn't realise this was going on. Mm. And it did occur to me that if people aren't interested in hearing toxic abuse, turn off.
0: Turn off, I know.
1: I mean, and I find it weird. I mean, as I said in my opening remarks, that this seemed to be a ham-fisted way to draw the gaze away from the terrible plight of the Bulldogs.
0: Yes. Yeah, I agree with you. That's all it's about. Look, if people are worried about what others are saying about them in social media, don't go to social media. Yeah. That's your point. I'm reminded back in my day, HG, that, you know, we had this contractual obligation with Finley's Furniture that we would sit in the showroom some Saturday mornings before the game. And, you know, if they had some Don furniture or something like that they were prosecuting, we as players would sit around in the showroom on the furniture looking as natural as we could and trying to showcase the furniture. Mm. Often people, you know, if we hadn't put in, you know, the week before or what have you, or people were disappointed with certain players, they would spit on the windows.
1: And hold up signs and all of that sort of stuff.
0: And so it was really embarrassing, you know, after the 2 hours we were sitting there, we'd have to go out with, you know, a bucket and some water and clean the showroom windows because it was covered with vomit and spit. Now, we dealt with that then. And I claim that that was harder to deal with than someone gobbing off on social media where you don't have to go. We had no choice. We had to be there. We had to wear it. Nothing else we could do. That was the contractual obligation. Did we complain a little bit? But we still did it. Because we love rugby league and we had to honour. We
1: were
0: professional. We were professional. We had to honour the contract.
1: Yeah. Now, can I come to who the hell's going to police this?
0: Mm.
1: You know, oh, yeah, sure, so... You know, I know that, let's say, Gus was calling me a dickhead.
0: Mm.
1: Well, am I going to send the police around to Gus's place and say, Gus called me a dickhead, go and bust him? Because in the end, he'll end up in jail.
0: Yeah.
1: I just use that as an example.
0: Sure.
1: Gus doesn't call me a dickhead. I know that for a fact. But I'm using that. Hope he doesn't mind having a lend of it. But, you know, we talk all the time about rugby league police and what a great job they do.
0: They do.
1: The uniform of the jumper upstairs and the shorts and boots downstairs. Mm-hmm. You know, and go around and knock on doors. Who's that rugby league police? Come on in.
0: Yes.
1: They said, what are you doing here with your, give us a look at your phone.
0: Yes.
1: Who says this about Gus, you know, et cetera.
0: Yep.
1: But who's got the time? Are the police going to take these complaints seriously?
0: Mm.
1: It's different if they, and remember, of course, the police will look and say, well, we're going to build a bomb to blow up Canary Bankstown. Mm. Well, it's a slightly different issue.
0: That is a different issue.
1: You know, but most of it is...
0: Yeah.
1: Kind of put it in the going to provide whoever's going to do this ending of toxic abuse online of players, etc. Mm. I'm not sure who's going to do that. He doesn't make any suggestions as who should do that.
0: No. Well, it's a coward's castle, isn't it?
1: Coward's castle, indeed.
0: Coward's castle. And I think you would have to bring about some legislation whereby if people are going to post something on social media, they've got to post it with their name attached.
1: Or we accept dobbing as a much more integral part of Australian society.
0: Society, yeah. But I tell you what, Aussies don't dob on cobbers. Do they?
1: They don't. That's a story we tell here week in, week out, every week of the rugby league year.
0: Yeah.
1: Aussies don't dob on cobbers.
0: Yeah, that's right. But if people have to attach their name...
1: Yes.
0: In social media address. Comments. Well, I don't know about address, but name will do. Then you open up the laws of slander, don't you? So true. If Gus feels that he is being slandered, then he can take appropriate action.
1: By fractious Bruce Woodus, he can take appropriate action against Woodus.
0: That's right.
1: In the courts.
0: Yeah.
1: Fascinating case, though.
0: It would be a fascinating case. Mr. Gould, do you agree or disagree? My client is calling you a dickhead. Well, no, I'm not a dickhead. Who says you're not a dickhead? See what I mean? It could be a fascinating case. Well, we have to define our terms.
1: Yeah, all right.
0: What is a dickhead?
1: Yeah. Well, that'd be the defence.
0: Yes.
1: My lud. I've been asked to come today to define a dickhead.
0: Yeah.
1: I'm more than happy to do that. How long have you got?
0: Yes.
1: Remember when the Swans had no dickheads? I refer to that, and look how well they did. They lost a lot of grand finals with their no dickhead policy, be that as it may. Mm. Now, good news from the West.
0: Mm.
1: This is a story where the... It does

0: who had a win the other night.
1: They did. They beat the Waratahs last night.
0: Indeed, yeah. And Rugby WA. I don't know much about Rugby WA. While the Code Wars rage on the East Coast, there is a strong belief among rugby union community on the West that not only can the 15-man game coexist with the NRL, but they can help each other in a state dominated by Aussie rules. Now, this a lot of this comes from John Wilburn, the boss of Rugby WA. I think WA loves supporting a team against the rest. Yeah. You get the idea, you know, Perth.
1: Us against them.
0: Yeah, us against them, the dickheads in the East.
1: Yep.
0: And sure, I'll go to court for that. I understand that, but I'm prepared to defend the dickhead concept. Now, we're an isolated town. I really hope that Rugby Union can get behind the momentum of the Bears. I reckon most of the people who are rugby people, certainly in WA, will go and watch a match with the Perth Bears. That's great news.
1: That
0: and remember,
1: news.
0: Of course, 200,000 are going to fly every week. They're playing at home.
1: Oh, relocate. There'll be a massive relocation from...
0: House prices will go up.
1: Well, house prices in North Sydney will plummet.
0: Yeah, I think Perth is the most improved cost of any capital city in this area. I could be wrong about that. But so that's really good news.
1: Yes.
0: They're not trying to change a Fremantle Dockers supporter or a West Coast Eagles supporter to be a Bears supporter or a Western Force supporter. Mm. What we are going to be able to do is bring along the Irish, Scott, South African rugby union zealots.
1: Yes.
0: And get them to come and have a look at rugby league game and vice versa. Mm. Isn't that great news?
1: Well, that's refreshing, isn't it?
0: Cross-pollinating.
1: Cross-pollinating, yeah. And I tell you, once those Western Reds fans get to witness, you know, rugby league up close, they'll fall under its dizzying spell.
0: Yeah,
1: like the rest of the world.
0: Yeah, remember, of course, last week at Anzac Ground, fouled out.
1: That's right.
2: The Rugby League Crime Writers Association have not been idle. New titles released this month include Blood on the Boots by Bronco Gemma Chibasaki, a murderous serial killer romp, Six Again by Reed the Nigalamani, and from the pen of Golden Glock Award winner Jonah Pezzett, I smeared on too much when I left. These international bestsellers are available now from House of Feathers Publishing or from Bludging on the Blind Side.
3: Hi, this is Andrew Moore. Hope you can stick around straight after Bludging on the Blind Side for 8 hours of NRL action, including three games. Luke Lewis and Michael Carrianis will join me here at Western Sydney Stadium. And on the pre-game show, we'll catch up with one of the Dolphin stars from last night's win over the Melbourne Storm, Max Platt, plus MC's Hammer Time. Then the game start, 3 o'clock. It's the Gold Coast Titans against the vastly understrength Canberra Raiders at Robina Stadium. We'll call the game here at 5:30 between struggling Parramatta and the second-placed Warriors. And then at 7:30, a huge game at the Sydney Football Stadium with the Sydney Roosters taking on the Brisbane Broncos. Both teams in very, very good form. We'll have you covered from 2 o'clock straight after Roy and HG.

0: Yes, Mr. Know-it-all, it's all fine with Teddy Swims there.
1: Was it good to hear Teddy Swims again?
0: Yeah,
1: haven't heard Teddy since the grand final.
0: Last year. Yeah, didn't he?
1: He nailed it, didn't he?
0: He got the job done.
1: He got the job
0: done. And the audience was up and about.
1: He turned up.
0: He turned up and got the job done. That's Teddy Swims, Mr. Know-it-all. You're listening to The Bludge on ABC Local Radio, and ABC is a bot. Now, A-League. We're up to the finals, elimination finals on Saturday. Auckland v Melbourne City, 3 p.m. at Go Media Stadium, obviously in the other half of the Anzac Test community.
1: Yes.
0: And then tonight, yeah, Melbourne, hope I got this right, is Saturday, Melbourne Victory and Sydney FC, 7:40. That's the grudge match.
1: It will be,
0: that's
1: won't
0: the one.
1: It? No
0: yeah,
1: love lost won. Between those two.
0: No, and Melbourne have two teams in the top six, if I read this correctly. So Melbourne City and Melbourne Victory both there. Now, in the women's, the semi-final first leg is Melbourne Victory versus Melbourne City. That's 5 p.m. at Amy.
1: Right.
0: And then Sunday, Brisbane versus Wellington, 5 p.m. Spencer Park.
1: Spencer Park.
0: Yeah.
1: Isn't
0: I'm not
1: great?
0: Sure quite where that is, somewhere in Brisbane, I'd say.
1: Yeah.
0: So great rounds. And, of course, Newcastle is finished on top with 48 points, Adelaide 43. So they get the week off, those
1: okay.
0: two teams.
1: Okay.
0: So it's an exciting time for
1: Well, it's been a great year, great season for you know, I was just thinking the other day, HG, looking across at what's been happening with, you know, football, soccer, as we call it, throughout Australia, and how well not only the women's are going, but the men now, of course, qualified for the World Cup, all of that.
0: And Harry Sutar coming back big.
1: That's right. Yeah. Very, very big news. It occurred to me the importance and the influence of Henk Doet on what's been going on. You know, we don't often talk about the influence of Henk.
0: Well,
1: who came out here with Aussie Goose, didn't he?
0: Now, when is that? That's about 20 years ago,
1: it would
0: is it?
1: Be.
0: 2006, people
1: Something
0: will know.
1: Something like that, yeah.
0: Remember the bus at Kaiserslautern?
1: Yes, that's right.
0: They couldn't
1: Kaiserslautern, that's right.
0: They couldn't get it down the streets.
1: That's right. That's
0: great
1: that, that's right. That great revolution that Goose Hiddink.
0: Ah, Hiddink point, yeah.
1: That brought out. But the most important thing he did was, of course, appoint Henk Doet. And that Doet touch, it's really starting to come home now, isn't it?
0: And you know one thing that the Doet Hiddink revolution in Australia's football was they played a lot of cards, which relaxed the players.
1: They did.
0: That was the thing that was missing in the earlier years of our World Cup tilts.
1: We call it bonding these days,
0: bonding,
1: wouldn't we?
0: Yeah, that's right. But yeah. Playing a couple of rounds of,
1: yes.
0: say, gin rummy or whatever it's called.
1: That's right.
0: Or canasta.
1: Canasta.
0: Can bond a team almost better than a spray from a past player or listening to
1: that. That's very true.
0: You know.
1: That's very true. It's often those simple things that
0: Well, you're
1: that
0: thinking about something else. You're not
1: But the important
0: about
1: thing about the Henk Doet touch as

0: well is that it spread to Graham Arnold, who was a great student of Doot, you'll recall. And this is now expressing itself, of course, with
1: Iraq.
0: I know. Qualifying.
1: Wasn't that great that I forgot to mention how difficult it was to get Iraq qualified?
0: Yes.
1: Because of, you know, journeys of, you know, through gunfire and,
0: that's
1: you know,
0: right.
1: deserts and drought and stuff like that. So, but he did. He got
0: him
1: there.
0: He did.
1: And then, of course, the reception in Sydney when he touched down after getting the Iraqi
0: team. It was fantastic.
1: It was just a great expression of what football means to people, especially international football means to people who recently, you know, come to Australia or have been here for 20 years but still follow the football in their homeland.
0: Yeah. Mm. Well, Graham, I spoke to Graham Arnold extensively after he arrived at SU, and I obviously talked about Henk Doot and the importance, the influence that Henk had had, which he acknowledged. But he said essentially what he's done with Iraq is turn the team into what he described as, was music to my ears, he's turned them into a bunch of cobbers. Lovely tap.
1: And what's lovely is that Cobbers doesn't immediately translate into the
0: Arabic patois,
1: nation.
0: No.
1: Yeah, Arab patois. Yeah,
0: yeah,
1: that's
0: it
1: right.
0: doesn't. It doesn't.
1: It's a very difficult thing to explain, but he seemed to explain that.
0: It's almost as difficult as it would be to explain to a court, federal court in Australia, the term dickhead. Isn't it?
1: Takes a while.
0: Takes a while.
1: And isn't that great news? And I thought you were going to head in a slightly different way there, into a second Australian side. You know, meaning there's obviously the Socceroos.
0: Yes.
1: And now we've got Iraq.
0: Yes.
1: Socceroos
0: too. Well, I see them as the second Australian side. I'll be following them, you know, obviously Socceroos first.
1: Yeah.
0: But then they should be our team.
1: And, you know, I've just got, there's so many issues around the World Cup. I mean, a while ago it was suggested that Iran shouldn't be allowed and Italy could take their place. Well,
0: and now I think Iran is insisting they'd prefer to play in Canada or Mexico. Fair enough. But I think they've tapped this on the head. They've got to play in the United States.
1: Wow. Mm. I think their first match, the first Iran match is in Seattle. That may be wrong.
0: But Seattle, wow.
1: Seattle,
0: okay.
1: Yeah, it could be. So, you know, that'll be a challenge for everybody.
0: Yeah, I suppose it will. Yep.
1: Yeah. And people from Iran who would be able to go, should they have the funds, have to pay a bond of $15,000. In fact, all visitors, as nearly as I can tell, to America for the World Cup have to pay a bond of $15,000 to make sure they go home afterwards. Don't quote me on that. Ask your local, diplomatic service.
0: And does that apply to everyone, actually? Aussies going over the World Cup? Aussies going to play a bond, or is there a dispensation for AUKUS members?
1: Probably a dispensation for AUKUS members, but not much of one. And I've got to say is that it does have the patina, overcoat has been thrown over the whole thing and makes it sound as though it's going to be a pretty glum affair.
0: It does, doesn't it?
1: Yeah, you know.
0: I mean, when you put an impost like that on people, it's as if you're saying, we don't really want you here.
1: Exactly, exactly.
0: And the whole spirit of, you know, the world game is to embrace everything. Yeah.
1: Could I say cobberism?
0: Cobberism, thank you. Thank you. That's what the world game is about, isn't it? It
1: certainly is.
0: Yeah. And that's what's being lost.
1: And, you know, when we start to look at our game, I'm starting to get fairly bolshy about Australia's chances here because I think of the great, you know, John Aloisi and Lucas Neal. And I think Lucas Neal's got a boy playing in the Premier League at the moment.
0: Okay,
1: so it won't be long before he's Socceroo bound and stuff like that. It's it's been a great era.
0: It has.
1: This current era.
0: I mean, it's the golden age now we're living in. I mean, I don't know if Aussies realise that. But, you know, as a result of the tremendous work over the years done by, you know, Henny,
1: Doot,
0: et cetera, and Arnold. And now it's starting to pay off. You know, we've got a team of which we can be very and justifiably very, very proud. And I think a lot of Aussies would be mad if they didn't put a couple of bob on the Socceroos.
1: And maybe it picked the score too, which is always good to play for.
0: Okay.
1: And remember, of course, the World Cup often produces a lot of odd results in terms of, because it's a knockout
0: sort
1: of go most of the time.
0: Yep. Yep.

0: now.
1: Yes.
0: And it's hard to see how...
2: Well, rugby league, let's face it, it's become almost an unstoppable force.
0: Yes, an unstoppable force.
2: In terms of, geopolitically throughout the world.
0: And it's riding roughshod.
2: It's riding roughshod over
0: everything. I'm not saying
2: that's
0: bad.
2: No.
0: Yeah, riding roughshod over previous... shibboleths that kept the joint...
2: That's right.
0: Yeah, down. I don't know how to describe it. As you point out, it's like a free port suddenly come to the world.
2: That's right. It's becoming so huge that it's almost impossible to tax.
0: And remember, of course, beautifully put. And remember, of course, I think the State of Origin coaches have come out this week and said, yes, rugby league, Australian rugby league, should take over English rugby league.
2: That's right.
0: That's right.
2: And that's got to be win-win. That's going to be great for English rugby league and Australian rugby league.
0: I know.
2: Because once English players get the idea of...
0: Buddy's Island.
2: No tax.
0: They'll be hearing their tribes.
2: Put my hand up.
0: So, Cobbies, that takes us away from the bludging on the blind side for another week. Look, you can't imagine what's going to unfold between now and next Saturday,
2: no.
0: So don't even bother trying. We'll be here to cover it, though, so bring you right up to speed. And, it's a funny old world, the way it moves so quickly, and all of a sudden that tax-free is now a certainty in our lives.
2: Yep.
0: What a world we live in. Bye now.

0: ABC News, I'm Eliza Getzy. At least 10 people have been killed in the latest Israeli airstrikes on southern Lebanon as Israel and Iran-backed Hezbollah militants continue to trade fire despite a truce that's been in effect for 2 weeks. Larry Butros has more.
1: The Israeli military urged residents of the Lebanese village of Habush, near the southern city of Nabache, to evacuate yesterday local time. It warned those close to Hezbollah facilities would be in danger. The Lebanese Health Ministry says a strike on Habush around the time of the warning killed 6 people, including a woman and a child. The state-run national news agency reports 4 people were killed in strikes on 3 other southern villages. Meanwhile, Hezbollah says it fired rockets and drones at northern Israel, where 2 soldiers were wounded.
0: The next steps in the US-Israeli war conflict with Iran remain unclear after US President Donald Trump's rejection of Tehran's latest peace proposal amid an ongoing ceasefire. More details from the BBC's Daniel Bush.
2: Iran has come forward with another proposal. We don't know the specifics of it yet. The president has already said he's not satisfied with it. And we know that he also rejected the last proposal from Iran because it sought to suspend negotiations over the nuclear program. That is something that is key for President Trump in this war. He needs to walk away with a victory. He has said that blocking Iran from having a nuclear weapon is his core mission. It'll be very hard for him to agree to a deal that doesn't include that. That's why it seems like this latest proposal, again, from Tehran would do that. He has already said no.
0: Meanwhile, the United States is withdrawing 5,000 troops from its NATO ally, Germany. The Pentagon announcement comes as a rift widens over the war in Iran between US President Donald Trump and Europe. Mr. Trump had threatened a drawdown in forces earlier this week after sparring with German Chancellor Friedrich Merz. On Monday, Mr. Merz said the Iranians were humiliating the US in talks to end the 2-month war. Back home, the Federal Energy Minister has reiterated the government is looking at whether further support needs to be offered to some businesses due to high diesel prices. With the Strait of Hormuz still closed in the Middle East, some truck drivers are suggesting further relief needs to be provided to counter ongoing hefty fuel bills. Chris Bowen says the Iran war is putting pressure on many businesses.
3: That's why we acted to take the road user charge, a heavy vehicle.

0: road user charge down to zero, and to cut the excise in half, and to work with the states to cut the GST. That was the most important thing we could do. We've also made clear that we will always consider what further actions are necessary to provide businesses with support.
1: A public memorial has been set up in Alice Springs for five-year-old Kumanjai Little Baby after her alleged murder, as members of the local community conduct sorry business after the discovery of her body on Thursday. Grace Utter has more from Alice Springs.
2: Now, that can look very different for different Aboriginal communities in Alice Springs, but quite likely we'll see some smoking ceremonies or some leaves being brushed in areas where Kumanjai Little Baby used to reside. People come together at this time and really share in that mourning. And then outside of the Aboriginal community and sort of more broadly in Alice Springs, there's a memorial that's outside of Old Timers Camp. Now, there's been flowers already placed there, and we're expecting that, you know, as the weekend goes on and people continue to reflect on this really difficult week, that more people will be going there to pay their respects and offer their condolences.
1: And 47-year-old Jefferson Lewis is expected to be charged in connection with her abduction and murder tomorrow. Rail travellers are bracing for more disruptions in southeast Queensland next week as an industrial dispute drags on. Emma Johnson has the details.
3: Queensland Rail says about 270 weekday services will be cut from Tuesday onwards due to a backlog of maintenance brought on by industrial action. Transport Minister Brent Mickleberg says train schedules will be similar to Saturday services. The government is yet to finalise bargaining agreements with several rail unions, their latest offer including an 8% pay rise over 3 years with a cost of living adjustment. A spokesperson for the Electrical Trades Union says Queensland Rail has effectively locked out workers and is using unions as a pawn. The Australian Manufacturing Workers Union has called on the government to return to the negotiating table.
1: And King Charles has made his first visit as sovereign to the British Overseas Territory of Bermuda. He inspected the Bermuda Regiment of the British Army before meeting the public. The monarch then visited the Living Classroom, an initiative for young people to learn about the island's ecosystem. He greeted junior sailors and met medalists from the Commonwealth and Olympic Games. And that's all the news for now. This is ABC News.
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13: Away to Tobin Coleman! 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
14: Hell yeah, everybody's gonna know our name.
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15: This is rugby league at its best.
14: Everybody's going to know our name.
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16: Sig Amanda Walsh.
13: Walsh will go himself. 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
17: I just can't believe what we're watching.
12: We are the party people. 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
2: Rugby League, Saturday arvo into a Saturday night. Three games, the perfect day. Good afternoon from Western Sydney Stadium. Welcome to NRL Saturday. I'm Andrew Moore, joined by the winner of two premierships, Luke Lewis, the Daily and Sunday Telegraph's Michael Carayannis. We are here for the 5:30 game between Parramatta and the Warriors. Referee will be Jared Sutton with Wyatt Raymond in the bunker. The Eels are down in 15th position on the table with just 6 points. The Warriors are looking good in second spot with 12 points, currently one win behind Penrith. At 3 p.m, Gold Coast takes on Canberra at Robina Stadium. We'll set the scene with Quinton Hull shortly. The 7:30 game tonight, a massive one at the Sydney Football Stadium between the Sydney Roosters and Brisbane. Brett Sprigg calling that with Dean Halitau and Ruan Sims. Coverage right through until 10 o'clock tonight. On the pre-game show, Dolphins hooker Max Plath, who had a terrific game last night, and hopefully Cowboys setter Tom Chester. Last night, the Dolphins stormed home, pun intended, late to inflict Melbourne's seventh straight defeat, while North Queensland proved too good for Canterbury Bankstown at Stadium Australia. 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That's 0467 920222. Plenty for us to talk about in this hour. So let's go. Luke Lewis, welcome back. How's the nose?
3: Yeah, g'day, boys. I'm great today. A lot better than it was yesterday. I don't know what was going on in the air yesterday, but it was pretty crazy. So you've seen me have a lot of hay fever drama. But yesterday was the worst I've ever had it. And I sneezed my head off, I reckon, 64,000 times yesterday. So a bit of a headache yesterday, but great to be back here listening to beautiful tones last night on the call. It was great to hear, and thanks for the little shout-out before it as well. Always looking after me, but pumped to be back here today. Looking forward to this game. Can't wait to see how the Warriors are going to go. I like watching the Warriors when they're in real life. So, you know, instead of calling them in the boardroom, I love watching them play in real life. So I'm expecting a big game from them. It's going to be a tough one for the Parramatta side as well.
2: Yeah, Parramatta, they're really, aren't they, with injuries? They're not a squad that could afford to lose a number of players to long-term injuries, and that's what's happened, unfortunately.
3: Yeah, they've got a fair few injuries, but most teams are going to get it. It's how you handle that. And at the moment, Parramatta aren't handling it very well. So they've got another big task to come out and try and get the win in front of their home crowd here today. But I think it's going to be very, very hard against this Warriors side. But the good thing they have got on them is that the Warriors, I feel like they just don't play the type of footy we do see them play at home. So if they're going to get them, today's the day they've got to get them.
2: Now, Michael Carayannis is in the house, and MC, as always, answered the call at late notice yesterday, and we're appreciative of that. Michael, you're here as always on a Saturday. Good afternoon to you. How are you?
4: Yes, I'm well. Hello, Andrew. Good to see you again. Louis, but as you guys mentioned, big game today for Parramatta and the Warriors. The Warriors, I think Luke Metcalf will probably stay on that extended bench. So he'll be fit to play, be part of that six-man bench. So it'll be interesting to see how the Warriors do use him.
2: He's only played, a couple of games. And Tanner Boyd on either side of those games has been magnificent. Mm. But in the two games they were partnered in the halves, Tanner Boyd went missing a little bit, which is weird.
4: Yeah, but we see that a little bit, don't we? Probably. Mm. Brisbane's a good example. Ezra Mann just stands up when everyone's out, and then when the big guns come back, he probably has less of an impact on games. But Tanner Boyd was outstanding prior to Luke Metcalf's hamstring injury. It was another hamstring issue for Luke. But big call to potentially leave him on the bench for 80 minutes if that is the way it plays out.
3: They have been playing better without Luke Metcalf, though, which is sad to say because I love Luke
2: Metcalf. And the opposite of last year,
3: but Tanner Boyd's in that form at the moment where he likes the leadership and he likes to take on that responsibility. And I feel that when Lukey Metcalf was playing with him, he lost that little bit of leadership and that control of what he had there. So he was trying to sort of play second fiddle. Tanner Boyd can't play second fiddle. He's got to be the man on the spot that keeps his brain busy all the time. And if he's doing that, he's playing his best football. So I would still have Lukey Metcalf on my bench, and I'll be using him as a 14 to come on just for a little bit of X factor, make sure he gets on and just runs.
2: Yeah.
3: And so he doesn't have to think about playing.
4: I'd be playing him at 6.
3: Yeah, but even when he plays at 6, it takes Tanner Boyd's game away from him. And it takes what it does is that it just goes from being, we're doing this, we're getting there for this, for whatever their calls are.
2: Can't they work that out, though, training?
3: They can, but at the same time, when you get out in the field, Lukey Metcalf's pretty dominant, right? So when he gets out in the field, he dominates.
4: Yeah.
3: And he goes, I want the ball. Okay, we're going to do that. And then all of a sudden it starts to become mixed messages.
5: And that's why.
3: Yeah, correct. But then it also confuses the team. Well, hang on. We're getting messages off Tanner over here. Now we're getting messages off this side. Whereas I feel like Tanner Boyd and Chanel Harris-Tavita have got that. He just plays, Tanner organises.
5: Now, just before we go around the grounds, I can't wait for all the games this weekend. I think we're going to see a lot of points at Robina, where we'll head in just a moment. Our game, and then tonight, Roosters Brisbane MC. Mouth-watering, James Tedesco v Reece Walsh.
4: Yeah, there's lots of good matchups.
5: Yeah.
4: That's one of them. But you look at the battle of both halves, the 6 and 7 for both sides. But that Tedesco-Walsh matchup, Walsh back from injury, and Teddy's still at the top of his game.
3: Now, ask you, will that be the Origin matchup or will it be Dylan Edwards?
4: I think it'll be Dylan Edwards.
3: I'll tell you what, if you look at the numbers, Teddy's right up there. He's putting some pressure on Dylan.
5: Dylan's playing very well, though, too. I'll update the ABC Player of the Year. It's just a guide, but they're both having terrific starts to the season.
4: Dylan Edwards, my barometer is, is that Dylan Edwards has played much, much better than he did last year, and they picked him last year.
3: Yeah, it makes sense.
5: All right, updating scores around the grounds. New South Wales Cup underway. Parramatta 24 leading the Warriors 0. That's not being played here. That's being played at Kellyville. In Jersey Flag, Canterbury Bankstown 32 defeated the Kaiviti Silktails 4. And Parramatta 30 defeated the Warriors 24. AFL underway. In the third quarter, the Brisbane Lions are spanking Essendon 91-34. And Super Rugby, Fiji and Drua and Otago, there is no score. Let's go around the grounds and set the scene at Robina Radio Stadium. Yes, Robina Stadium even. And we'll see if the roller coaster's ready to rumble. Gold Coast against Canberra. Quentin Hull calling it with Clinton Schafowski. Hello, Q.
6: Yes, we're doing radio from the Robina roller coaster, something along those lines. And it's a little bit sticky. There's some clouds around. It has been a little bit wet here the last week or so. So be interesting to see if this pristine surface does get chopped up a little by the players. But it looks absolutely gorgeous. Just coming down on the train today, actually seeing quite pools of water around the low-lying areas of the northern Gold Coast. Plenty of changes for this Canberra team that is trying to keep pace with the top eight. Of course, coming off back of a season where they were the minor premiers and then beaten in the first 2 weeks of the finals. So we knew that Ethan Strange wasn't going to play with an ankle injury. And as far as the team lists are concerned, Kyo Weeks is going to go and play in the halves alongside Ethan Sanders, with Dane Laurie to be named at fullback. Now, whether or not that happens that way or they flip it around, both players, of course, proficient at both custodian and at 5/8. But as named, it's Weeks at 5/8 alongside Sanders and Laurie to play at fullback. Arta Mariotta and Jaden Brayley go to the bench. So the young lad from Tumut, Joe Roddy, is going to start in the second row. And the former Wigan player, Morgan Smithies, goes into the lock forwards position. So Laurie named at fullback, Weeks named at 5/8. Mariotta and Brayley to the bench, with Smithies and Rodder coming into the starting pack for a Canberra team that is 3-5 after that loss to the West Tigers at Leichhardt last Thursday, or Thursday week ago. Now, the Titans, they've had a week off since going to Mount Smart Stadium and pushing the Warriors there. They were beaten 28-20. They've had a bye since, and they are as named, with AJ Brimson returning to the team, having missed the trip across the ditch for paternity reasons. Chris Randall is back in as well. So, Clinton Schafowski, as I welcome you, a man who openly admits that among his footballing caravan of crushes, eels, bit of rugby here and there, you've always said that your 6 seasons at the Raiders were where you played your best football. Chock, how are you?
7: Yeah, good. Great to be here, and thanks for having me. Yeah, it was. And it's got a soft spot for the Raiders, so really looking forward to watching them here this afternoon. But we had 6 wonderful years there. Both of our kids, Kobe and Indy, were born in Canberra. Roger Heaton, mad Raiders fan, and the doctor, delivered both of our kids. And yeah, it was a great place to live and play, and we really, really enjoyed it. In saying that, much preferred to live on the Gold Coast than in Canberra. But it was very close to us and dear to us, and we had a great time, and the people of Canberra are beautiful.
6: What are your overriding thoughts today? Because all I'm hearing is, if the Titans are to show us that they are improving under Josh Hannay, they've got a week off, they've got an afternoon game, they're playing a Canberra team that, as I've mentioned, the shuffle, and still without Hudson Young suspended, Josh Papali'i injured, Xavier Savage injured, Noah Martin injured, another of your men, Zach Hosking, not playing as well.
7: They'll miss Zach.
6: Out concussed. So the Raiders have weakened. Their confidence is down, yet they finished on top of the comp last year. Year's a long time in footy, but still.
7: Yeah, great opportunity for Gold Coast here today. I think Josh Hannay's been enormous for the club. They've had a rough start of the season with the big loss to Cronulla, but apart from that, they've been in and around games. We've watched a lot of them, Q. They've definitely improved as a team. Their goal line defence is a lot better. Their attacking inside the 20 has improved as well. So, and I don't think they could have a stronger team name today as well. And as you touched on, a lot of changes, injury suspensions for the Raiders. I've got a feeling the Titans can really give them a crack today and get 2 points. I am in a close one. There you go.
6: So Grant Atkins is going to be the ref. Liam Kennedy is in the bunker. Gold Coast Canberra, the first of the three games coming your way today. And Andrew, just as I go back to you and MC and Louis, I was just hear you talking there about Dylan Edwards v James Tedesco for State of Origin. And I brought this up at the back end of the call last night about that we are still waiting for fans to blow up as to what, you know, picking 19 players for State of Origin is going to mean.
7: Storm coming.
6: And you can just tell there will be three genuine playmakers picked. And you've got the likes of, let's say they pick Moses and Cleary in the halves for New South Wales. You'll have Luai on the bench for insurance as well. So he might not play for Wests and then not play in Origin. And let's say from a Queensland point of view, you've got someone like potentially a Sam Walker not playing for the Roosters, watching on as Dearden and Munster get through a game, because, of course, you saw what happened to Reece Walsh a couple of years ago. I mean, Callan Ponga, imagine if you're a Knights fan and Billy has to take insurance for Ponga in the first Origin game and he decides, yep, Walsh is good enough to play, and then Callan's finally fit, so he's not allowed to play for the Knights, but he watches on, not needed.
7: And there's a fair chance that happens for all three games.
6: Yeah, so we've got, say, 1-6-7, that's six stars between New South Wales and Queensland that aren't playing club football, which is hard enough. Add another four to that if they take insurance for a genuine playmaker and another star at the back.
7: Will be a massive drain on the NRL rounds of those of the competition when they're on. It's going to be... We complain about it a lot, that it does jeopardize or knocks back the competition or the level of the competition.
6: Because you're not taking extra forwards in case
7: of stars of the show.
6: We might need this. Now, you take... If you've got two that you're not going to need, you're taking dead-set insurance policies for the guys that are going to influence the game. So I reckon that story continues to bubble along, Maury, and I reckon, MC, you and your lot, get onto it, because the NRL are going to be facing a massive backlash from the fans now that we're all talking about Origin after that wonderful women's opener on Thursday night in Newcastle.
5: Yeah, it's interesting, Q. Thank you, Chock. Because last year we've had drama over the last couple of years in terms of the 18th men. And, Chock, don't go away. I've got a question for you in one sec. But just on that issue, the 18th man, we had troubles with people selected as 18th man not available for their club through the week. And I think everyone thought that was probably wrong. But now with six-man benches, as we're seeing right throughout the NRL, they're right, that there is going to be a bigger drain on the competition, but they are players that legitimately could get on the field. I don't know. Well, is there an answer
3: I think
5: to that?
3: I think at the end of the day, if you're picked and in that top squad that's taken the field, you can't be going back. You have to be treated as if you are playing 100%, and that's just the way it is. That's the way that our game's set up now, so we're going to just have to adapt to it, because that's the rules and regulations.
4: Yeah, I agree. Now that we've got that potential for... Well, we've got that six-man bench, I can't see how they're able to play on the weekend.
5: All right. Now, Chock, sorry to keep you, but in line of, you know, breaking news, we had Jerome Luai signing with the PNG Chiefs through the week, and your man, the King, Alex Johnston, is getting close. Any update to whether he will go back to the land where he's captain of the Kumuls?
7: The Lumi Lumi Prince, mate. Yeah, we're working through it, so it looks pretty close. And, yeah, it'll be a great result for AJ and the Chiefs and the NRL if it all comes together like it should.
5: All right, good man. Thank you, Clinton. Thank you, Q. And that action to come, Gold Coast and Canberra, in just over half an hour's time. You're with Luke Lewis, Michael Carianis. I'm Andrew Moore on NRL Saturday. Now, it's grand final day for junior reps at Leichhardt Oval in New South Wales. The Harold Matthews Cup Grand Final, which is the under-17s. Newcastle 22 defeated the Sydney Roosters 0. They also meet later today in the SG Ball Grand Final, which is the under-19s. And we've got the Tasha Gale Cup Grand Final underway at the moment as well. But just struggling to get a score through, so we'll update that shortly. 0467 920 222 if you'd like to send an SMS. Afternoon crew, congrats to the Mighty Blues, NRLW team, and my little sister Kate. It was her first year as manager of the women's team from Magpie Pete. That's fantastic. Thanks, Pete. Hi, Andrew Lou in MC. Big news for PNG during the week. How do tax-free dollars affect salary caps for clubs that don't have a tax-free deal? From Tim in Canberra.
4: Well, it's every other club except for PNG. Yes. How does it affect them? Well, it's going to rise the cost of players.
3: I think every way possible. Because every time a player comes off contract, the first place I would be looking, and I'm not just saying this on my behalf, but I'm talking to most football players who are going, well, what sort of deal can I get from, Papua New Guinea? And the reason is because you could literally set yourself up for life. Like, I look at Jerome Luai's, and anyone who's criticising him, I think, is crazy because...
5: Who's criticising?
3: Well, I've heard people out there going, oh, how can you do that? We've got deals here, and you've signed... I said, well, mate, at the end of the day, if it got offered to me, I'd be running there in my speedos. But you could literally set you up for life. It's tax-free money. It's, there's going to be a lot of players that are going to go there.
5: It's life-changing.
3: It is life-changing, and I reckon they're going to be able to poach young kids... And get them early and build an outstanding side. And I think, if I was Michael Chambers, I'd be very excited about the opportunity he's got up there to build this side. It would be amazing.
5: We are going to talk to him tomorrow. It's an enormous leg up.
3: It is. It's huge. It is really not.
4: It had to happen, though, because without it,
3: you're not getting
4: they're not signing anyone. Or they're saying, okay, Jerome Luai, they've got him for $1.2 million, right? They would have to have offered Jerome at least, I'd say, $1.6 million to get him out of the Tigers, to get him there, right? You're going to come last if you're offering someone like that. You know what I mean? Like, that will be their issue.
5: I get all of that. But equally, I think it's difficult to attract players across the Nullarbor. So the Perth Bears don't have any of that advantage. That they're going to struggle tenfold to attract players over there, especially with this lure, albeit 1 year later, of going to PNG for tax-free dollars. Because, like Luke said, you cannot criticise a human being for taking what's essentially double the money.
4: Yeah. Yeah.
5: But in terms of the salary cap, so the salary cap's $14 million. How much is Jerome Luai's per year?
4: 1.2.
5: So that'll be against the salary cap, $1.2 million.
4: Yeah.
5: As it would be if he's getting paid $1.2 million total from the West Tigers.
4: Yep.
5: So that's how that will work. But the it's so advantageous.
3: It's amazing. And like everyone.
5: And the big winner for me, Louis, would be the $500,000 a year player, which would be most of the good players, $500,000, $600,000, yeah. As opposed to getting $350,000. That's huge.
3: It's huge. Huge. It's like knowing that what's going in your back pocket every week or every month, how you're going to set yourself up, what you've got to do with your investments and your debt. It's phenomenal.
4: And that's the other point. If you've got already owned property wherever you are, you'll be able to rent that out while you live in PNG, and third parties over there will be tax-free. And honestly, they're not going to be able to spend that much money over there.
5: Mm.
4: They just won't.
5: Yeah, I know. I get it, but I don't think it's fair.
4: It's a billion percent not fair. Nowhere near fair, but without it, there is no team.
5: Also on the text line, Jody and Mackay, happy Saturday, Andrew, Luke, MC. Enjoy listening to you guys. Go the Cowboys. Good on you, Jody. Good win last night. Looking forward to the Battle of the Spoon, grand final replay. Go Saints. Andrew and the team listening to your show at 5 a.m. from London. Never miss a thing while I'm away. Love the ABC Rapid. Thanks, Louie. That's from Ian.
3: Anytime, Ian.
5: Listening in London. Question for lovely Luke Lewis. Oh, this is from Luca. Did he ever struggle so bad with hay fever that he had to miss a game of footy, or did this start affecting him after his playing?
3: No, Luke, I did actually have it when I played footy, but it was weird. Every time you start running and you get hot and sweaty, it would go away, and it would come back after you'd stopped. I don't know why that, if there's any science behind that, but that's what happened.
5: There you go. It's happened a few times here.
3: I don't like it.
5: Well, I must admit, as much as I missed you last night, when I'm calling a game or doing a show and having you with tissues up your nose, it is a little bit disconcerting.
4: Where was Cogra the other day? Was it Cogra this year who was struggling a bit and he had the tissues up your nose?
5: It's happened a few times.
3: See, I reckon if anyone's out there listening and you want to become a billionaire, I've got an idea for you.
4: Uh-oh.
3: You're just going to get a couple of little things that go up your nostrils that you can't see. It's like a filter.
5: Mm.
3: And you can put them up there for people who suffer from hay fever.
5: All right. thank you. We'll get back to tech shortly and we'll look at last night's game with the Dolphins last night. We'll start in reverse order. The Dolphins defeated Melbourne 28-10 and they scored tries in a hurry towards the end of the game. And Jack Bostock, a welcome return for the Dolphins, he scored a double.
8: He's 9 from halfway, went stop. Plays it to Plath. Dummy half scoot. Line break. Up to the fullback. 30 out. Failongo drags him down 1-on-1. Great run, Plath. He's 25 out. Ball played quickly. Given by Flegler to the right. Infield runs Bostock. Running laterally. Bostock finds a hole. And Bostock on return from a knee reconstruction. Scores a try to put the Finns in front. Through Katoa's hands, on to Knowles. Knowles with a straightener, on 5, a dozen out, centre field. Coup de grace imminent here for the Finns. Katoa chips again for Bostock's side. Bostock catches, Bostock scores. Finns will win. The Dolphins, and they're returning number 22. He gets 2.
5: At halftime, it was 10-4 to the Melbourne Storm. And they had led 10 points to nil. Cobbo scored before halftime, and then in a 20-minute period, Jermaine Asako scored. You had those two tries from Jack Bostock, and 5 minutes later, Kulakefu Finifuiaki scored a try, and the Dolphins won quite comfortably in the end, 28 points to 10. ABC Player of the Year points from Billy Moore, 3 to the returning Jack Bostock, 2 to Finifuiaki, and 1 point to Dolphins hooker Max Plath, who has returned this year from injuries of his own. He joined us on the line. G'day, Max. How are you doing?
9: G'day. How are you going? Thanks for having me on.
5: No, our pleasure, Max, and it's great to see you back playing footy. Great to see Jack back. To get some

0: for the Dolphins when you look at the likes of Gilbert and Flegler, etc.
1: Yeah, exactly right. Still waiting on Jeremy Marshall-King too, but back to Jack. He's been great. I'd had probably 4 months of rehab with him, both on our ACL, so it was good to get some work done with him. He works really hard, so I'm really happy for him.
0: You are a team, Max, this year that coming into the season had great expectation about you, and it hasn't really gone according to plan. You sit in 10th position, just your third win of the year last night. Is that last 20 minutes against Melbourne last night, do you think that could well be a catalyst to more consistent improved showings?
1: Mate, I think that Penrith game was a catalyst for us to find our style and what works for us. It's just the last 2 weeks beforehand just didn't really pan out in terms of wins, but I thought we've really turned a corner. Our goal line defence has been huge, and we're working really hard for each other. You know, the penalties and errors that we're doing at the moment isn't helping us, but we're working on that as well.
2: You mentioned you guys are still without Jeremy Marshall-King, but Jack Bockstock back last night. Mate, how about his performance?
1: Yeah, he's good. He's a freak, isn't he? He gets up high and he's a great kick target, but it's just his energy to play with too, mate. He's a real good fellow, and you know, I think he's ADHD as well, so he goes a bit bananas and it gets us all up, so it's good to have him back.
2: What about your own form? Obviously, you missed large chunk of last season through injury. You're back. Pre-season, was Origin a potential goal of yours? We're not far away from that now.
1: Yeah, absolutely. It's always been a dream of mine to play State of Origin. I've just been playing hooker and learning my craft there, waiting for Jeremy to come back. But, mate, I've learned a lot in these eight or so games, and I feel like I'm getting more and more comfortable there every week.
3: Max, talk me through the preparation against the Melbourne side at the moment. They've been down, obviously, on confidence, the way that they're playing. Is it the same sort of preparation that you would go through as if you're going against a Melbourne side who obviously have been braining it?
1: Exactly right. It's a funny one for them. Obviously, that's unfamiliar territory for them to be on the losing end so often. But, you know, with the tragic news of how Craig is going at the moment, we knew that they'd be really up for this game. And, you know, I thought we met them well with our physicality. And the scoreline doesn't reflect how tight the game was. You know, that last 15 minutes is when it blew out. So we really had to earn that win. And, you know, it's been said they were missing Jerome Hughes and Wishy went down early. So they were there and they showed up to win. And I think that's a good win.

0: emotional. You know, it's a bit of a roller coaster, as you know, playing footy. And he's real steady, which helps us as a playing group. Just more so just our process as a team, getting that sorted out. And I think we've been on the right track the last month.
1: We watched Sua Fa'alongo and Hamiso Tabuai-Fadou go at it last night. Two excitement machines. Have you seen any faster players on the field than those two?
0: Oh, I know. They're freaks. They're freaks. Sua had a cracking game too. He just had some really big plays that could have gone either way. So credit to him. He's been playing out of his skin. So, and yeah, likewise for him, he's been really good for us. You know, he's one of the best supporting fullbacks in the competition, if not the best. So he's been doing really well.
2: Max, we've just been discussing the signings and what's happening with the PNG Chiefs and their tax-free money that they can offer and the advantage that that gives them ahead of teams like the Perth Bears, for example. Is that a talking point amongst the playing group with what's happening over there?
0: It is, mate. I think they've absolutely nailed it with their recent sign of Jerome Luai. You know, he's a winner. And I think that's probably the biggest question mark hanging over that club if they were going to be successful. Now that's probably been answered in the sense of they've got he'll attract some good players. I think it's a huge benefit for the club to have, you know, that tax-free salary cap, and it entices the players now to want to go over there and play with someone like him. So yeah, it's credit to that club as well for making a big signing like that. It's yeah, it's going to be interesting to see how it pans out.
2: What's your contract situation, Max?
0: No, I'm at Redcliffe until 2028, so definitely
2: Until,
0: good.
2: okay, well, that timing's not too bad. Max, so good to talk to you. Great to see you back. 50-odd tackles last night, and just a reminder, not that we needed one, of what a quality footballer you are, and it's great to see the Dolphins back winning. So keep up that great form, and enjoy the rest of the year, Max. Thanks for your time.
0: Thanks, guys. Cheers.
2: Dolphins hooker for the moment, Max Plath. He can play back row. He's a really good football player, isn't he?
1: I had to do my Origin team for work on... And during the week, I've got him on the extended bench.
2: Right.
1: Because of you've got Harry Grant as your nine, who you think you can play 90, 90, 80 minutes. And then probably Kalyn Ponga as our bench utility for the outside backs, or someone that can feel like play anywhere in that back line. So I had Max Plath in there.
2: He's good enough. It'd just be great to see him fit.
3: He looked good out of dummy.

0: It's going to be crazy. Yeah. Like, obviously.
1: I reckon it's going to be outrageous, seriously.
2: I can't wait.
0: I just wonder if they just, because of that, do they pull up on the 60 games a little bit?
2: I don't know. It's the best of the best. They'll work it out.
1: No, you can't change the rules.
0: Oh, you,
1: the rule is the rules.
0: You've played plenty of Origin, Luke.
1: Yeah, but leave it now. The rules have been done. Set. But especially that, for us calling, I want to change a different rule.
2: But if you have games where there are less penalties blown, you're going to have less set restart. That wouldn't be a surprise.
0: Yeah.
2: The Melbourne Storm, they have now lost seven in a row. And I think, as Max Plath said, that the effort again was there last night. Now, it's mostly been there from Melbourne. But you go in again without Jerome Hughes on top of the other players they don't have, and then Tyron Wishart gets injured. It's really, really tough, and it's on the back of a week where there are revelations about some health concerns in regards to Craig Bellamy. And Craig Bellamy, for the first time that I can ever remember, did not face the media after the game. It was the Melbourne Storm General Manager of Football, Frank Panisi, who spoke about Craig Bellamy's recent health diagnosis.
3: It's been a big week for Craig. It's been a few, couple of big weeks. So, with respect, he was never coming in tonight, win, lose or draw. He's been through a lot with his family, so I just think we gave him an opportunity just to not worry about tonight. But in terms of the way he coached tonight, you wouldn't think there was anything there that the last few days he's gone through is quite remarkable. So it's tough, but you've just watched him. He's just purely about the team and trying to fix it, fix where we're going wrong and trying to get a win. You know, he's already working on next week, and that's what we love about him. He's overwhelmed by the support, you know, and so is his family. And you know, it's happened so quickly the last 24, 48 hours, and it's just, yeah, that would probably be, he's just exceptionally grateful for all the support he's received, both from within the club and especially externally, you know, from lots of clubs and lots of people you wouldn't think you'd hear from, so, and all around the world as well, so it's been quite remarkable. But he just wants to now just focus on coaching and focus on getting us back winning. And that's all his major focus is. None of us happy with that. You know, we're embarrassed, frustrated, disappointed. All those emotions rolled into one. But he is, you know, Harry will best to answer, but we've just been in there for 10 minutes and leading the discussion and thinking about next week, about West Tigers already. You know, how can we get out of this? You know, we took some positives out of tonight, but ultimately, you need to play for 80 minutes. Absolutely no doubt. You know, the fire's in the belly. It's you know, it's been hard for him the last few weeks with the news and finding out. But he's as committed as ever. You just had to be in that dressing room now just to see the passion he's got and the commitment. You know, he doesn't like where we are at the moment. None of us do. And, you know, he works as hard as he's ever done before. He's got a great group of assistants with him. We've got a wonderful football staff. And, you know, we're all hurting. Yeah, and frustrated too. But, you know, we're certainly not going to be thrown in the towel. We're going to work even harder and looking for that first win. And I'm sure once we get that first win, we can hopefully get on a run.
2: That's Frank Panisi, the outstanding general manager of football at the Melbourne Storm, speaking on Craig Bellamy's behalf in the media conference. And needless to say, all our best wishes are with Craig Bellamy. And the great news is he's well enough to keep coaching, and that's not prohibitive. So may that long, long, long continue. But on the Melbourne Storm, Louis, I'll give you their run for the next, say, 6 weeks, and you tell me which of these games are going to return to the winners list. They play the West Tigers next week at Amy Park. Magic round there against Parramatta. At Stadium Australia against Canterbury. At the SFS against the... No, that's in Melbourne. They play the Roosters. Then they play Newcastle at home. Then they have the bye. So how many wins do they get leading into the bye? They play the Tigers, Parramatta, Canterbury, Roosters and Newcastle.
1: Yeah, it's a tough one. I'm going to say, look, I actually believe they can probably beat the Tigers next week, only because they've lost so many games in a row. There was some really good signs last night from the Melbourne Storm bouncing back, but again, just switch-offs at the end. But the Tigers are playing well, so I'm going to give the Tigers a pass there, but I reckon Parramatta's the one they win.
2: Definitely. I'm seeing two wins max in that
0: one. When do I stop tipping them? Like, you know what I mean? Like,
2: just keep going. You're that far in now, Michael.
1: I reckon I'll get probably... They'll definitely get two. They'll push three out of the five. Because what games do they play there during the Origin?
2: Oh, I've only got to round 15 where they got the bye.
1: Yeah, okay.
2: But they should be okay through the Origin period, really. Although they won't have Munster or
0: Grant.
2: Grant. Well, they'll be the big ones, and potentially Stefano Utogamanu.
0: Trent Liero,

0: Trent. Okay, it's going to be bad for them.
1: No, but no, I think there's only two definites this time. Yeah. That's Grant and Munster for them. I don't know. They're not playing finals footy, that's for sure.
0: They probably want you to stop tipping them at the moment, MC. It might be the reverse of what you did to Canberra last year.
1: Do you think so?
0: It could be. Round the grounds, New South Wales Cup second half, Parramatta 42, leading the Warriors 14. In AFL, it's Brisbane Lions 110, thrashing Essendon 41. And in rugby, Fijian Drua and Otago are doing battle, and the Fijian side leading 12 points to 7 in the first half. Now, the other game last night was the game MC Gibbsy and I called at Stadium Australia. It was a win for North Queensland. Look, it wasn't always pretty, that's for sure. But in the end, North Queensland was the better team, and they looked far more dangerous in attack than Canterbury Bankstown. The final score, 28-10. They led 12-6 at halftime. The crowd, 15,132. And Scott Drinkwater scored a double for the Cowboys on either side of halftime. And it's with McKaylee, felled by Hayward, 3 metres away. Marnie sends the ball left again, charging to the goal line and scoring the try is Drinkwater. That was almost too easy. Scott Drinkwater scores for the Cowboys, and for the first time tonight, North Queensland's in front. Cowboys 5 short of halfway. Centre field, Taumalolo. And then he just flicks a pass 10 metres back to nobody, cleaned up by Din.
2: Look out.
0: He turns it back on the inside, Chester. He's over the 40, beats one. Over the 30, turns it back into Drinkwater. Drinky's away. He'll score for North Queensland, Scott Drinkwater. I love his speed, Tom Chester. He burnt through Bronson Sherry. Drinkwater backing up superbly, and North Queensland's back in front. Again, not always pretty, MC, was it? But they do win. They're sitting in sixth spot. They're in that cluster of teams on 12 points. They're giving themselves a real hope this year.
1: Yeah, it wasn't pretty at all, particularly in that first half where they led 12-6. But they just were so ill-disciplined at times and allowed Canterbury back into the game, or gave Canterbury plenty of opportunities to get back in the game. But the Bulldogs couldn't capitalise. But they've just got so much attacking spark. And
0: yes.
1: What about Tom Chester last night?
0: In a hot field, he was the best centre on the ground.
1: Yeah, he was outstanding. And we didn't see much of Jackson Purdue last night, but we know what he can do. And then Scott Drinkwater, he fumbles a regulation bomb, right, and then scores back-to-back tries either side of halftime, as you said.
0: Scott Drinkwater sums up the Cowboys to me. He's brilliant or he's awful. And it can often be
1: Within minutes of each other.
0: I love watching him play, don't get me wrong, but that's what the Cowboys are. That's the infuriating part of them, as we spoke with Jake Clifford about last week, that within the same game they become so good and then have periods where they lack discipline, ball handling, all of that sort of stuff. But at their best, they're great to watch.
3: They are good to watch. When they've got their attack on and they're just flowing, they're just playing, they're great to watch. They're awesome to watch. Last night I thought the Bulldogs were the softest I've seen them.
0: Yeah,
3: I thought they were horrible personally, and I still think that try down the sideline summed the Bulldogs up last night. Just lazy, just switching off, and at times you can't switch off. When was it? Braden Burns went down that short side over might have been Sherry and someone else.
0: Oh, late in the game, yes.
3: That I haven't seen a try like that in first grade for a long time.
0: Sherry got burned a lot last night, and they had the young winger to his outside, Jonathan Suar. But Canterbury, I mean, you talk about their defence there, Louis. What really worries me about Canterbury is their attack, because they don't have any.
3: No. I feel like the game... See, last year, their game was off the back of really good kick, chase and defence.
1: Yep.
3: Their first three tackles, had, you know, rush you back towards your own in goal. They attack with their defence. But because the game has changed so quickly with the set restarts and the way that they fast play the balls are going, that's why I feel like the Bulldogs are going backwards at a really quick rate. I don't feel like their attack is there to keep up with the way the game's playing. You look at all the good sides at the moment, their attack is, it's all about fitness, playing over an advantage line, playing flat and fast. Their little guys are stepping up. So, I just feel like the Bulldogs, the game's just sort of gone past them at a really quick rate of knots.
1: And I think you can cut and paste what Louis said and apply it to the Sharks. I think it's very similar. Very similar foundations in terms of being a defence-orientated side. And now defence is so fragile because of the speed of the game. They don't have the attack to go with some of the elite sides. And I've got grave concern about Canterbury. I just I had concerns about their spine heading into the competition. And there's been nothing I've seen except for a really good performance against Penrith, who Penrith were horrific that day, that to suggest otherwise. Like, Connor Tracy, as a fullback, plays on the right-hand side of the field when they're attacking. I know sometimes Stephen Crichton plays both sides, right? And they interchange that Stephen Crichton, you know, usually it was playing on the right, will pop up on the left-hand side. But there were plenty of occasions where Stephen Crichton and Connor Tracy were just fixed on that right-hand side of the field and they just never went there.
0: I've got so many questions about Canterbury from the top down. I really do. Like, they've signed Adam O'Brien this year as the attack coach after Newcastle had the worst attack you've ever seen for the last few years. I don't get that.
1: In saying that, though, too, Andrew, so did Blake Green, was their Knights attack coach last night, like yesterday, and they looked pretty good.
0: Yeah, I know. But when it goes bad, it's highlighted, I suppose. And for things that you point out, like where Connor Tracy's bobbing up, Leo Thompson was their only real signing of note. You know, don't judge him on one game, but he had a shocker last night.
1: You know what? It was like,
0: I reckon they've mishandled this situation where they were in a really good position middle of last year.
1: Leo Thompson made some really poor handling errors, but he was their spark in that second half. He undid a lot of his good work with his poor hands, but they didn't have much. Satili Tupanua in the first half changed the momentum, and I thought Leo Thompson in the second half did for him, except Leo's hands just let him down at crucial stages yesterday. But yeah, their roster is, they overachieved last year. And as Louis said, the pace of the game and the change in style of the game hasn't helped them, or it's hindered them, and their attack hasn't evolved. And this is why they're in a situation where they may not even play finals this year.
0: Well, there is that. But you've also got a coach who outsmarted himself by making changes, disrupting what was working for the team, and it absolutely stunk the joint up. They didn't win a finals game again despite being in the top four, and this year their attack is really, really ordinary. So, there's got to be some accountability for the decision-makers.
3: Yeah, but I'm looking, who are the people that left there again last year? Reed Marnie,
1: Toby Sexton were the two Toby big Sexton. Ones.
3: I was trying to think, now looking at the game, if those two players are going to make much of a difference on the way the game's played today.
1: I just don't think the Galvin Burton situation works.
3: No, it's not working.
1: It doesn't work.
3: No, I agree with that.
1: That's probably, is Toby Sexton the answer? Probably not, right? But the Galvin Burton combination does not work. It's proven now.
0: But my only point is, last year,
1: I get what
0: they
1: saying.
0: Were winning yeah, with those two
1: saying.
0: There.
1: Yeah.
0: And there was change made for change's sake, and it did not work. But have your say, Bulldogs fans, 0467 920 222. Pleased to report the horns were still very loud in the car park, despite the result last night.
1: I wasn't in the car park for long, but they were very loud.
0: John in Brisbane says, hey, Maury, who got you 3-2-1 last night in the Cowboys game? Gibbsy gave 3 points to Thomas McKayley, who's been terrific this year.
1: Outstanding.
0: 2 to Jason Taumalolo and 1 point to Cowboys halfback Tom Dearden. There was a fine for Canterbury winger Jonathan Suar for a high tackle on Tom Chester. MC, how long is Jack DeBellin signed for the Eels? Is he another potential chief?
1: He's got a club option, so the club has an option in his contract for next year, and I know he's worked his way back into that first grade side. I feel like the Chiefs is just going to be beyond Jack DeBellin.
0: Mr. Less is, Louis and MC, all I can say is, fins up, baby. Have a great call from Lawrence. Gents, as a devout Knights fan, I'll be absolutely filthy if after Kalen has just come back for us after missing so much footy in the last 3 years, Queensland pick him to sit on the sideline catching a freaking cold. Hopefully he does what he did a few years ago and declares himself unavailable for Origin to concentrate and pay back the Knights for all he has of our salary cap now and into his new deal. Run at me, Louie, and where's Jeff? Stu. There's a lot to unpack there, Stu.
3: I'd love to run at you, Stu.
0: Would you prefer to run at Stu or have Stu run at you?
3: Yeah, probably the other way around. I don't want to get tackled anymore. I'm happy to make tackles.
0: Would you put a lot of shoulder into it?
3: Nah, just do it like a legs tackle. Nice and easy.
0: Okay.
1: Oh, please.
0: I don't see that either. Love your show, guys. Can New South Wales use 10 off the bench and still lose with Laurie Daly as coach? Ask Coey. That's not a great rap on the coach. Gaz on the balcony says, team, looking forward to today's games. In the business that is the NRL, of which all the players are effectively self-employed to the NRL, should be looking out for the best business deal available to themselves.
3: I agree with that.
0: Also, we've got, might be a lot of money and it might be tax-free, but they've got to live in PNG. That's not a slight on the country at all, but it's vastly different from metropolitan Australia. We'll be very interested to see how players adjust to the lifestyle there without the creature comforts of city life that they're used to, from Nick in Melbourne. It's a more than fair question or point, Nick. But they're going to be living in luxury They really are. And I know...
3: Living in luxury, getting paid well, paying all their debts off over here, while their properties over here are working tax, like getting their rentals.
0: There is all that, but Nick's point is they do lose lifestyle as well.
3: Oh, really? Because you lose a little bit of lifestyle, but in footy season, you lose lifestyle anyway. In rugby, like, it doesn't matter where you're playing. My lifestyle when I'm playing the game is Monday to Sunday, the whole season, my lifestyle is upside down because I'm working and I'm training all day, every day. I'm missing out on all the other stuff, which you're happy to miss out on because you're doing something you absolutely love, right? They're going to be doing the same thing over there. They're going to be traveling over to Sydney every week or every second week. They're still going to see family and everything. And as soon as the off-season's done, they're going to come back and spend back here, knowing that they're... pockets are full, and life's going to be good when I retire.
0: I'm not saying it's not a great deal.
3: No, but I reckon that's...
0: But you can go to the shops when you're playing footy here.
3: They won't even have to.
0: Well, I know, everything's there, but you can't go anywhere.
3: But their precinct that they're getting is, like, next level.
0: I get all of that as well.
3: And it's probably bigger than...
0: I think it's going to be amazing. Don't get me wrong. But I do think that is some sort of sacrifice when you lose the ability to be able to go out anywhere on your own.
1: For mine, the issue will be when they've lost three in a row, players being dropped, or a wife's unhappy, and they're all living on, you know, next to each other. That's going to be the dynamic, which we probably think's understated a little
0: bit. Or they're in this wonderful precinct, but there's a Louis there pinching their phones.
3: No, they've got nowhere to go. No, there will be some pieces. Like, say, for example, there's been talk of them coming over to stay in Sydney for 3 weeks at a time. Now, if they do that and they've got their missus and kids staying over there and they're not seeing the dads and they're not hanging around being a dad, well, then it's going to put a lot of stress and pressures on the family. That would be hard.
1: And I feel like with this PNG side, their recruitment needs to be amazing because it's going to be constantly turned over. There's not going to be 5-year contracts, right? People are going to sign 1-, 2-, 3-year deals, and they've got to be constantly evolving because I don't think anyone sees it as a decade-long club that they want to play at.
0: 0467 920 222. G'day, gang. John from Foster, loving the show. Sitting at my campfire camping near Foster. I'm a long-time listener and plan my weekend so I can listen to your show somewhere. Somehow I used to suffer from hay fever like Luke. A friend put me onto taking local honey every day and it built up immunity because of the local pollen that bees consume. Happy Rugby League. Have you heard of that one before?
3: No, I have. And to be fair, last year I got off the coffees and I went on the tea and I was just having tea and honey for ages and I didn't get any hay fever. So maybe we've got to do that. Just get off the coffee and get back on the honey.
0: Neville says, boys, in response to the caller who wants KP to declare himself unavailable for Origin, unless he retires from footy, he must be available for Origin. Well, he pulled out last year with the blessing of Queensland.
1: Yeah, but that's an interesting point because now that he's going to play for the Kiwis, can you not play Origin and play for the Kiwis? I don't know. Yeah, it's an interesting point, Neville.
0: It's always been a bit of a farce, though, hasn't it? Like a bit of a farce.
1: Ho-hum.
0: Ho-hum. Oh, MC's hammer time. Can you do it in a minute and a half?
1: Oh,
0: do you want to save it? Is
3: Caelan playing for the New Zealand? Guaranteed?
1: He will. Yeah, not guaranteed, but well.
0: Well, if he's fit, he'll be.
1: I'll give you the guarantee. Yes.
3: Well, I wouldn't be picking him.
0: For New Zealand.
3: I wouldn't be picking him for Origin.
0: Oh, okay. Yeah, but that's your stance. But that's not what they're going to do, the selectors.
3: Yeah, well,
0: I get what you're saying. You don't think they should be available at all?
3: No, correct. Yeah. Play for Australia and play for Origin.
0: Yeah. Around the grounds, Damon Kelly from Kellyville tells me that Parramatta has beaten the Warriors 43-14 in the New South Wales Cup. In AFL final quarter, Brisbane Lions 117, leading Essendon 61. And in Super Rugby, it's the Otago Highlanders leading Fiji and Drua by 14 points to 12. Yeah, we're only a minute or two away from heading to Robina Stadium for the start of the three games today, with the Gold Coast Titans taking on the Canberra Raiders. As Q mentioned earlier, no changes to the Titans. And for Canberra, Ethan Strange out, Kaya Weeks to 5'8", Dane Laurie to fullback, Atta Mariotta and Jaden Brayley to the bench, and Morgan Smithies to lock, Joe Roddy to the second row. And that bench now for Canberra, Chevy Stewart, Atta Mariotti, Jaden Brayley, also Owen Patty, Jordan Utah, and coming on, Ethan Aloye. It's going to be tough for Canberra, Lou, isn't it? Boy.
3: Well,
0: there are a lot out there. Hudson Young and Josh Papali'i.
3: Well, you think about the players that you just mentioned there, but even just Hudson Young alone, his experience, the way that he was playing this year, is a massive loss. But you throw those other guys in, absolutely.
0: Xavier Savage, Jack Hosking.
3: I think Gold Coast will get the win here. They're ready for another win, and I reckon they get the win today.
1: As do I.
3: Oh, that's good for Canberra.
0: Yeah, because I'm tipping Gold Coast as well.
3: Yeah.
0: And I reckon Chocken. Q might be also. We're about to find out. So MC's hammer time between 5 and 5:30.
1: If you remember.
0: if I remember, could you remind me potentially? But I'm looking forward to it that much. Hopefully we're going to catch up with Tom Chester from the Cowboys between 5 and 5.30 as well. We'll be back at halftime to preview our game in detail, Parramatta and the Warriors here at Western Sydney Stadium. Gates not open yet. The field looks much better than it has done in recent times here. And the weather's okay. It's about 23 degrees, mainly blue skies here at Western Sydney Stadium. With Luke Lewis, Michael Carayannis, I'm Andrew Moore. Let's get you to Robina Stadium. Quentin Hull, good afternoon.
2: Thank you, Andrew. Three games, all live, all free, starting now in gorgeous conditions on the Gold Coast as the home team Titans look to show some of their better footy in the early stages under new coach Josh Hannay. Well, they've had a week off to freshen after their loss across the ditch to the Warriors in round seven, but they come into this round nine fixture with a 2-win-5-loss record against the minor premiers of last year, who are struggling to replicate the 2025 charge to the top of the ladder in the regular season in this 2026 campaign. Just 3 wins from 8 starts for the Raiders and a host of players unavailable and also a fair bit of shuffling on the team list for Ricky Stewart's green machine. I'm joined by a man who spent 6 seasons in the nation's capital with Canberra, Clinton Schifowski, alongside me. Travis Mayne's down on the touchline today. He's had a nervous look at the clouds. He'll tell us a little bit more in a moment if we're going to get another one of those little annoying showers that have been around for a week and a half or so here in southeast Queensland. But, Choc, always good to be alongside you. Love Arvo footy here. Love any footy. It's a great stadium. And gee, the crowd looks a little sparse a couple of minutes before kickoff.
4: Yeah, great to be here, Q. It does a little bit. The ends are sort of fuller than the eastern side is, which is unusual. But, yeah, what a stadium it is. We're so spoiled to have this stadium. Great conditions, great ground surface. It always is. It's beautiful afternoon for footy. So we've got half shade halfway across the field. I think 15, 20 minutes in, it'll be full shade. Perfect conditions for the players. A little bit breezy outside, but it's okay here inside the stadium. But yeah, I think it's going to be a really good game, this one. And as I said in the preview, I think the Titans might just nudge the Raiders. That's my tip.
2: Well, Travis Mayne, welcome to you. And as ever, whether you're qualified or not, you are our man to make wild assessments about what kind of weather we're going to get for the next 2.5 hours. How are you, Trav?
5: Well, I love that you guys think it's a great day. I'm here, I've got the dryer bone out, the umbrella ready to go. As you said, we've had those showers all week and they've got me on edge down here. The surface, it looks immaculate. It's a little bit greasy, I just had a little feel of it. You know, there could be some showers coming through, but otherwise it's looking pretty good day for footy. Now, the Raiders, they come from frosty Canberra, but they love playing here. They've won their past 8 games at Robina Stadium. Q, Titans haven't beaten them here since 2018. What do you reckon?
2: Yeah, and you can extend that across all venues. They've won their last 6 against the Titans and 10 of their last 11. So Canberra has had a very good record against Gold Coast. But can they do it today with this team which goes in without Josh Papali'i, Hudson Young, Xavier Savage, Noel Martin, Zach Hosking, and then Ethan Strange, who was named in the halves when team list came out on Tuesday, but as

0: quite a few missing from the Raiders. When you look at the Titans, really only maybe Tuki Simpkins and Cleese Haas could challenge for their top sim at 17. They're pretty fit with the likes of AJ Brimson returning after having missed that trip across the ditch to be with partner for birth of child.
1: Yeah, he'll be extra fit and ready to go, AJ, won't he? So here they come now, the Raiders coming onto the field. Tarpany leading them out.
0: So the way that it's listed is that Dane Laurie has been named at fullback. Tamale and Jed Stewart on the wings. Chris and Timokor in the centres. Kyo Weeks named at 5'8 alongside Ethan Sanders in the halves. Then up front, Horsburgh and Tarpany with Staling the hooker. Young Joe Roddy from Tumut goes into the second row to start with Simi Sasungi. And Morgan Smithies has been named at lock, with Ata Mariotta and Jaden Brayley both going to the bench, which could also be calling upon Chevy Shewitt, Owen Paddy, Jordan Utah and Ethan Alaia. Be a couple of first gamers there if they get a run today. Titans are as named. Kinney at fullback, Fayamani and Sami on the wings, Fifita and Brimson in the centres. Ilias and Campbell in the halves. Morin and Fa'asua Malaawi up front. Beryl's the hooker. Ho and Furmore in the second row. Randall the lock. In the bench is Pascoe by Fodawaker, Haas. Cleese Haas is coming back in today from that leg injury. That's if they use him. De Groot and Patston. A couple of milestones as well. NRL game 150 for Phil Sami. NRL game 100 for Bo Furmore. And we can see both of them, Furmore first and then Sami with kids in hand. The first couple out of the tunnel as the Titans run onto Ravina for this round 9 clash. What will we get from them today? It's amazing that there's a consistent sort of flow of results Canberra's way. When you think of, you know, we call it the Ravina rollercoaster here, but boy, we've got the Raiders rollercoaster, which seems to travel wherever they go. Last year was a bit more consistent, but they have certainly had that about their footy in recent times.
1: They have got some supporters in the crowd, Q. A lot of green spread and sparkle throughout the stadium.
0: I'll say this. You know how we see lots of different jerseys? I've hardly seen any of the Canterbury Raider Dogs jerseys, which shows that white with blue away strip is not very popular for Canberra. When they're playing, always use that chance to sort of grind that axe. Yes, even the fans don't like that. Let's play this Saturday of round 9 on ABC Sport. Titans kick off, Raiders with the first hit up Horsburgh. He takes the ball after Laurie almost slipped over catching it. Give it to Big Red. And he's taken 10 metres from the northern end. The Raiders are running to the right of your radio dial. And here's Roddy in just his fourth game. 15 from that northern end. He plays the ball there as Starling feeds it left to Tarpany. And he runs into Jaden Campbell, who reels out of that tackle. He's okay, but the tackle is made there by Randall and also Morrill. Now taken forward for the Raiders just beyond the 30-metre line on the carry there of Smithies into the starting team in jumper 16. Horsburgh now down the middle third for a second carry of the opening set, and he's a dozen inside Canberra territory where he's ordered to play the ball there by referee Atkins, who sends him back on his mark. Bunker referee, by the way, is Liam Kennedy. End of the set, Raiders kick downfield, and Fayamani takes the catch. 10 from his own line, aggressive kick return over the 20 and into the defensive brigade. And he's met there midway goal line and halfway. So first set of the game for the Titans. Phil Sami comes in for some early action. Made his debut in round 15 of 2017. Couple of games for Queensland in that unlikely Wayne Bennett coach team that won in the COVID year of 2020. As Ilias goes to the 40 and now Furmore dummies and almost gets through a hole. But for a clinging tackle there from Smithies. He stopped on halfway. Now Ilias receives. Has a run. Ball goes out the back. Play on to take a Canberra touch. It may have, but the referee's called knock on. And that was right in front of you, Travis Mayne. I know you've got the TV cameras in front of you as well, but what was your call?
2: I think he just dropped it. He got himself all muddled up there. Lockie Ilias, as we see here. Yeah, I'm happy. That's a knock on. I think you'll find KO Weeks. He's also playing fullback here today. A bit of a Tom Trickery on the team sheet from Ricky
0: Stewart.
2: Yeah,
0: we were always going to have a look at that, weren't we? And
1: Dane Laurie, great inclusion. He can play fullback or in the halves, but he's been spectacular in the New South Wales Cup.
0: So Raiders win the scrum 10 from halfway, and Horsburgh tracks it forward. 0467 920 222 to get in touch. Please send us your name and where you're texting from throughout the afternoon. So we go from here to Western

0: Sydney Stadium for the game between Parramatta and the Warriors, and then that huge game at the footy stadium tonight, Roosters v Broncos. Right side shift from the Raiders here. It gets all the way out to Jed Stewart on the wing, but he's taken down in the tackle there of Brimson. Raiders are 35 out in the attacking right. Back to left and centre field as Laurie pops it up for Smithies. Runs into three defenders and the Green Machine centre field and 30 metres out as Smithies plays the ball. Starling directs it left. Sanders pops it up and Ho in the face there of Sasungi to drag him down. 20 metres out, last play, Canberra. It's a kick from Sanders, high to the attacking right side, looking for Jed Stewart. He's out left, though, by the catch of Sami on the left wing for the Titans. And the locals have got it right on their own line down at the southern end. No score early on through 3 minutes at Robina.
1: Terrific catch there from Sal. We've got an error there.
0: Another mistake from Gold Coast. So we've had the Elias drop. And now
1: Bo Furmore
0: has come up with a mistake.
1: Yeah, disappointing. It was a great take from Phil Sami. A bit of news trying to push him out of the club maybe in the off-season break. But he's been one of their form players on the left wing. And great start for him. But under pressure here with the Raiders, great field position. Six tackles coming up off the back of the scrum.
0: So Laurie will feed this scrum. He's only got one man to the blind side right in Jed Stewart, who now goes open side. So they're definitely going open side left. Starling passes there. Sanders, short ball. Was it okay? Yeah, the referee had a look for a moment, but Sasungi's tackled there by Moran, only 5 metres out, back to the right. Starling onto Smithies, who has a one-out go. Is put down, though, 5 to the right of the uprights. 2 from the Titans' line. Early chance, Raiders, as Sanders gives it to the hit and spin of Sasungi, gets through a tackle, and the Green Machine strike first on the coast. And how Raiders fans will love to see Simi Sasungi back in the team. He scores just left of the uprights, and Canberra needing only 4.5 minutes to get on the board here. Should be half a dozen with the kick to come from just to the left of the uprights.
1: Just as they barged over for that try, looking at Bo Furmore, the head went down. Disappointed he was. He was the man who came up with the error on play 2, celebrating his 100th game, but he'd be disappointed with that one, the big left edge back rower.
2: You talk about those mistakes, Chock. You know, first two sets, the Titans have turned over possession, and Simi Sasungi there, he's run for 200 metres in each of his past three games, an absolute informed player. Can we pick him for Queensland or what?
1: He must be a Queenslander. You're spot on there. Travi's been one of the genuine form players of the competition.
0: He's had that hamstring issue that saw him miss last week, but back into the team. That's try 3 on the season for 25-year-old Simi Sasungi.
1: Plays in the back row, but he can play. He's played in the centres as well. I remember he played in the centres in one of the, I think it's that Broncos semi-final last year. I think he's played in the halves a little bit as well. So obviously very, very versatile and talented.
0: And a simple attempt for Ethan Sanders, who's kicked 28 goals from 33 attempts off the kicking tee so far in this 2026 NRL season. This for 6-0 Raiders. The left foot's true. Flags are raised. And Canberra gets the jump on the coast. 6-0. Quentin Hull, Clinton Schifowski and Travis Main bringing it to you on NRL Saturday on ABC Sport. Around the grounds, Essendon getting flogged by the Lions in the AFL. Brisbane 142-73 there. Repeating that full-time New South Wales Cup score. Eels 43 beat the Warriors 14. First half score yet to come through. Newtown and Western Suburb playing there. We'll bring that to you in a moment. Super Rugby halftime, Highlanders 14, Fiji and Druitt is 12. And the elimination finals in the A-League, first half, no score between Auckland and Melbourne City. Still no score Jets and West, by the way, in that New South Wales Cup game. Horsburgh, as was the case from the kickoff, he's entrusted to take the first run for the Raiders. Up to the 10-metre line, and now Tarpany down the middle third. He's about 16 metres from the goal line at the northern end when stopped by 3 Titans defenders. Starling directs it right from Laurie and out towards that right edge. But defence comes across Brimson there in the face of Roddy to make the tackle. Oh, Horsburgh hit hard there. Brimson got around his legs, but crashed up top by Randall. Horsburgh plays at 32 from Canberra's line. Sanders will boot downfield with his left boot, and it finds touch, but it finds touch 30 metres from the Titans' line. I think he was probably going for a long-range 40-20 there, Chock, but It just had a bit more angle on it and went over that Preston Campbell Stand touchline. Yep. 10 metres away from its target.
1: He absolutely was. Keanu Kinney was not getting there either. Didn't get the bouncy one either. Deviated to left, but that was the play. Maybe look for Sanderson to look for that a little bit later on as well in the game.
0: Gee, Smithies and Horsburgh absolutely monstering the

0: first run from Jojo Fifita there. Now Sami for the Titans, down the middle third on a one-out run. And Phil Sami, as said, in game 150, taken 8 metres, his own side of halfway, flails out of the tackle trying to draw a ping-ping. Referee's not having any of that. Firmore down the blind side left, over the NRL logo and into attacking territory. Taken 10 inside the left touchline, 45 out from the Raiders line. Back to the right, and Keanu Kinney with a diving run. Starling gets around his legs to knock him down. Quick play of the ball. Ferrells jumps out of dummy half, runs a dozen, passes to Elias. Passes knocked down by Chris. And is there six more? I thought he touched it, Chris. Kinney cleans up. Ref says no, that's five. Last play Titans. I think that's why they're booing, because it's the last play. Elias trying to chip. Was pinched by Laurie, who dances around one, two and three defenders. He's running laterally on his own 30, though. And eventually Campbell wraps him up around the ankles. But that was a great play from Dane Laurie. And the Raiders shift it left immediately. Tim, of course, got it over halfway before being caught from behind by a good tackle from Jojo Fifita. But the Raiders out in the left into attacking territory, 40 metres from the Titans line. Already the Green Machine lead at 6 points to nil as Sasangi, the try scorer, rolls down the middle third. Hold on, what's that chant? Oh, the Canberra fans making their voices heard here at Robina. Tarpany down the middle third. Tackled 25 metres from the Gold Coast line. Starling looks left, gives it that way to Sanders. Dummy and straighten, but tackled by the one-man tackle of Morin. Last play, Raiders, blind side. Starling gives it on to Sasangi. Grubbers for the in-goal area, and it's seen dead by maybe two rolls. Just Adamaho had a nervous look around late, but it did go dead. 20-metre restart, seven tackle set. Coming up for the Titans, 8.5 minutes played. It's 6-0 Canberra.
1: Big Ho, very calm and cool there. They needed that, the Titans, only the Kosh. That'll be a real relief from them. But they're looking at some tired bodies out there already. We're only 9 minutes into this match, but it's been, all the running's been with the Raiders.
0: Play two, and Sami a dozen from halfway. G'day to Ruben from Brizzy. Afternoon, fellas. Happy calling today. Raiders by 18 up the Green Machine, says Ruben. Oh, high tackle here. Penalty going to Gold Coast. Yep. Brimson was taken high. Laurie and Horsburgh with the two in the tackle. Close to you, Trav. Who was the main man there?
2: I'm not sure. That one just pretty cheap little penalty there. Yeah. The Titans need that. Lockie Elias is having a stinking first 10 minutes of this game. Needs to lift.
0: Titans fine touch, 30 metres from the Raiders line. And Brimson's going to tap. Serve the pass up to Firmore. First carry. And oh, give him 5, 6, 7, 8, 9, 10 post-contact metres. Great run, Firmore. Only a dozen out when he stopped, but he did take one step too long. And Ref Atkinson go back and play it on the mark, which he does. 12 metres out. Brimson to the right for Elias. Through Tino to Campbell to Kinney. Catch and give for Fita. Oh, they bombed it! Fiamani! Dropped it! 8 metres out. No one in front of him on the left-right shift.
1: He's dropped the lollies. Cold. Snappy Tom. Crocodile hands.
0: Oh, now he's, he's limping too.
1: To add insult to injury.
0: Oh,
1: I thought it was a Christmas as it come at once, the kid.
0: In every dictionary, the Websters, the Oxford, the Macquarie, when it says bombed try, that's the picture.
1: Oh, it was unlucky too for the Tigers. It's really nice play. Over on this left edge, they shifted it right across to the right. Last catch lets them down.
0: Dear, oh dear. And I think he may have even hyperextended his hammy there.
1: That's what it was.
0: In trying to catch it.
2: That's the bruised ego limp there, I reckon.
0: There's a part of that, I reckon, Travis. 6-0 the scoreline. Canberra leading. 10 minutes played. NRL Saturday on ABC Sport as Starling jumps out of dummy half and has a little bit run down the middle third, Tommy Starling, before being tackled on his own 30. Plays the ball to Lorick. Give it to Horsburgh. Runs into Fasua Mola'awi and Morin. They make the tackle on Big Red. A dozen inside Canberra territory. He has started well, Horsburgh. Sanders inside the 40. Kicks downfield. It finds the grass. It rolls away from Kinney, who's close to it, but has to go all the way back to the goal line to track it, get it. And then the man who kicked it's first to meet him. What a play, Sanders. Makes the tackle, and the Titans are only 11 from their own line.
1: Yeah, great kicking from Sanders. That's the third kick this afternoon. Already, we're only 11 minutes into this game, but he's found the grass in the backfield. Keanu Kinney needs to be better there. He's going to be catching those on the full.
0: As Sami's over the 20 and stopped 22 metres from that southern end. High cloud around, but as we've mentioned, there's been lots of sort of patchy showers across southeast Queensland over the last week or so. The temperature's perfect, but it's just been a little bit annoying in that respect. With a bit of rain here and there as Morin is tackled. 12 inside his own half. That's five for the Titans, so Campbell has to kick high and deep for distance at the end of the seat set. Weeks is back there, and as we said, we saw him named at 5'8", but we thought, no, they'll probably keep him back there. And indeed, Weeks is in his regular role at custodian catches and has tackled midway, goal line and halfway on the kick return as Timokor jumps out a dummy half, gets through fast, Sumalaawi. That was weak from Tino. Now Timokor tries to put the goose step on Kenny, but Kenny stops him. That was so flimsy from the Titans skipper there. What was Tino doing? Now right in centre field, Laurie 20 metres out in a straightening run. He's taken down by the tackle of Elias. Ball played to Starling. Passes right for Tarpany. Shows it and straightens. Morin's there and Fasul Malawi up top to wrap up any potential offload. Played to Starling. Bounces blindside right. Comes back open left with a pass through Smithies to Sanders to Weeks. Fafita jumps out of the defensive line, but Weeks rolls through the tackle, keeps going. Got an offload to Sasami, and it's a carbon copy of the first try. He rolls through a tackle just left of the uprights, bangs it down. It's a double for Sasami, and Raiders lead 10-0.
1: Oh, they just rolled him in the field there, Q. You touched on a really poor tackle from the skipper, Timoko. He just burst through the middle there. Oh, it's just a real soft one-on-one tackle from the skipper. He'll be devastated with that one. Keanu Kinney did well, makes the tackle, but then they just shift it through the hands. There must have been four or five missed tackles there, Trav, in the lead-up to that try from Sasungi, but what a try from the Raiders it was.
2: Yeah, very weak defence there from Tino. And Jojo Fifita, I think he got called offside and just pulled himself straight out of it. He probably should have just made the play there and copped the six again or whatever it was going to be. So this is a poor start from the Titans, and the Raiders have put them to the sword, making them pay.
1: Yeah, just count of five missed tackles there in the one play. As Sasungi goes over for that try.
0: And we know how powerful Ouch. Matt Timokor is, but still, that was...
1: He
0: has not had a good year, Fa'asul Malawi.
1: No, he hasn't. He's still trying to find his form, and he's... Yeah, they need him. He's consistently been the Titans' best player for several years now, but, yeah, he needs to lift. He's been poor to start the season, big Tino.
0: 0467920222 on the text. If you want to get in touch, please send us your name. One here says, when there's only one team in a game and everyone on radio tips the Pretenders. I don't think we did that. Someone's having a crack early on.
1: I'm getting pasted there. I love it.
0: It's only early. Sanders just left of the uprights. Kicks the conversion. Canberra 12. Gold Coast 0. And we're yet to reach the quarter hour mark at Robina on NRL Saturday. I'm Quentin Hull with Clinton Tifovsky, Travis Mayne on the touchline. Around the grounds full-time, Brisbane has beaten Essendon by 64 points, 143-79. Lions winning by 64 points. New South Wales Cup first half still scoreless between the Jets and Wests. Super Rugby second half. Drew a 17, lead the Highlanders 14. And still no goals in that Auckland-Melbourne City A-League elimination final. Another restart here from the Titans. Laurie catches, gives to Horsburgh. We've seen that three times already now. And Horsburgh is a dozen from his own line. So the Raiders still without the likes of Josh Papali'i, Hudson Young. Noel Martin's going to be out for a while. Both ankles gone for him. And Zach Hosking, who's been such a reliable player as well. And they're eating up downfield quite comfortably, the Raiders. Another game from Starling. 12 from halfway. Plays it to Laurie. He gets taken around the ankles by Verrills. Put down two inside Canberra territory. Played to Starling. Give it to Smithies. Smithies into Gold Coast territory. And off the kickoff, Canberra now on five is 40 metres from the Titans' line. So getting downfield really comfortably. Sanders with a bomb at the end of the set. It's on the head of Minnie Kinney. He catches it comfortably and has jumped on by Tamale to make the tackle. Titans start this set eight from their own line. 12-0 Raiders.
1: Yeah, definitely some tired Titans out there. Semi Verrills walking back. Chris Randall, Big Tino, some hands on hips. They've had to do a lot of defence. They need to get through this set of six and get a really good kick on the end of it.
0: Talking of the green machine here, the local footy team in Cooleman, the Hoppers, they wear green. I've got a message here from Liz and Dave from Cooleman. Says, come on, Raiders. We missed you at the Wagga Cup yesterday, Q. Yep, too busy working. I would have loved to have been there, but no, I had work to do. Big race meeting down over the last couple of days.
1: Nice.
0: Wagga, everyone gets together there. Nonetheless, here's Fa'asul Malawi, and this will help. The six again. Offside, ruck infringement there from the Raiders. Tino is eight from halfway as he gets to his feet. pulls up his shorts that were half dacked when he played the ball then. Out of the right, Campbell gives it to Jojo. Fafita beats two, goes over halfway, his offload though.

0: Slips through the fingers of Campbell and he knocked it on. JC has knocked that on after the little line break from Jojo Fifita on the right edge.
1: I'll tell you what, he was Trav's tip for Origin too, Jojo Fifita, and he started this game on fire. They can't handle him on that right edge. He's the hot man out there. They're going to get the ball in his hands. He's been dynamic to start this game.
2: It would help if they could hold the ball here, Tots. I think that's the fourth mistake, and all the Raiders' points have come straight off the back of that. You look at the Feimani drop ball with the try line begging. They went up the other end and scored. So this is danger for the Titans here.
0: Speaking of Origin, Filthy Phil says the Flying Tomato is back to his best. It was kept quiet by his Tigers. I think that's Big Red. Big Corey Horsburgh.
1: Oh, he looks fit too, Corey Horsburgh. He's lost 4 or 5 kilos, and he's got the mohawk to go with it, the big fella.
0: Tarpany tackle. Raiders on the attack again, 45 metres out, leading 12-0. There he is. Horsburgh gives it through the hands to Sanders, but Sanders is tackled and is held up 38 metres from the Titans' line. Canberra on another attacking raid. Laurie centre field pops it up for the infield runner, Seb Chris, but he's put down pretty much one-on-one by Morin around the hips. Now Starling directs it left through Paddy to through Smithies to Sanders, left edge Weeks, through the hands, Timocor gives it out to Tamale, but he's near the touchline and tackled, and Tamale on 5, hard on that left touch, 15 metres out, last play Canberra, Sanders puts up a kick towards the H-pole, it comes down 5 metres in the field of play, knocked back Canberra's side, play on, Jed Stewart picks it up, it's a Canberra ball, gives it on to Starling, tries to grab it, battered down by Feimani of the Titans. He jumps on it. He's got it. Gold Coast has diffused the danger just. And the Titans will try and hit it up from their own line down that southern end. 22 minutes remaining in the first half. Canberra lead it 12-0. It's NRL Saturday on ABC Sport with Travis Mayne, Quentin Hull, and this man, Clinton Sipowski.
1: Yeah, he got lucky there, Feimani. He had to make a play at it, but lucky not to get called a knock on. Referee let it go, but he's definitely struggling with that knee that he looked like he hyperextended it when missing that try down the far end.
0: Massive strapping around it now. Feimani just checking that out there. Quite sizable quads and calves to get that strapping around, so they've had to use a bit extra than your normal human.
1: Need three rolls of tape.
0: Campbell from just outside the 20 kicks downfield. That's a great kick. He's kicked that 60 metres. So a really good game. Tamale takes it, runs back, and is taken down by Randall. And the Titans now try and form up that defensive line. Raiders just beyond the 30. Here's Jed Stewart having a run. Taken on the red stripe of the 40 at that northern end. 20 in from touch on the western side. Plays the ball to Laurie. And here's a wavy fisty for the Raiders on a ruck infringement. So fresh set coming up for Canberra. Chris to halfway. Stopped and plays the ball to Starling. Given left. Well, Brayley's pass, well handled there by Smithies. Was right at him. Almost dropped it. Did well to hang on to it. Now, here's the Flying Tomato once more. Probably like that a bit more than Big Red. Horsburgh, he's told to play the ball. Got an offload away. It was too late. And then he played the ball. Starling wasn't ready for it. Went between his legs. He had to pick it up. Eventually does. That was a mess in a number of ways. Play on. Brayley's tackled. 28 metres out for Canberra. Now, Horsburgh runs to the middle third. Passes to Laurie. Gives it on to Roddy. And the young man from the Tumut Blues in Group 9, taken 18 metres out. They pass it to the right end of set. Sanders chips for Stewart's wing. He flies Jed and catches it. Three defenders around him, though. Loses the ball. Picked up by Brimson, who rolls over the top of one before being tackled. It was Smithies who stopped him eventually. But the Titans have just survived there. We're midway through this first half. 2-0 to Canberra. Both to Simi Sasangi and the Green Machine lead at 12-0.
1: Oh, Jed Stewart did really well here on that right wing. Got a clear run at the footy. Left high, come down with it. Thought he was going to score. I think he's just reaching out. Raiders defender just knocked out of his grasp right at the last second as the Titans are now working it over their 30-metre line.
0: G'day to Gaz from the balcony who texts, "Hi team, the roller coaster looked like it's going for a Raider ride." Nice one. Bit of alliteration. Titans kick downfield again. They've had no territory, really, Gold Coast. Taken by Weeks, and Weeks runs the ball back. And Raiders will start this set 15 their own side of halfway. So, once again, pretty good field position. Left side exploration. Tamale tries to stand up the defence out there, but Randall makes the tackle. And Sevelio Tamale for Canberra plays it just inside his own half, out in the left edge. One man infield for Timocor. Just beyond halfway, so there's that sliver of sunlight which is still blaring into the eyes of the fans in the Preston Campbell stand side. Oh, Weeks receives from dummy half, blitzes through tackles. He's got past two of them, and Kyo Weeks scores another highlight reel try. This stunning running fullback, power and pace

0: And there's another P word for you. Pathetic defence from Gold Coast. It's 16-0 kick to come.
1: Yeah, alarm bells ringing here for the Titans' defence. But that man, the fullback, KO Weeks, he did that beautifully. He's sitting over here on the open side of the play, the ball. You can see the numbers were short on the left, on the right side defence for the Titans. Then he just drifted really late, come down that short side, created the extra number, and that power he's got through the quads and the glutes. He just busts through that line, runs around Keanu Kinney, and he can score long-range tries. Trav, that man.
2: Oh, I don't know what happened there for the Tides. I think one of the players was even running with his back to the play, and Weeks ran straight past him.
1: He ran around Tino again, actually.
2: Yeah, this is a poor start. He looks like Josh Hannay's reacting to this. I've got Cooper Byne, Mo Fotuaika in front of me. They're about to come into the game, try and stiffen up the middle there.
0: So six tries now for the season for KO Weeks. Brilliant acceleration and power.
1: He's a great runner of the ball, but he's also a really good passer as well. I remember when he came through the juniors and the junior reps over at Manly. He played a lot of 5-8, so he's got the skill as well. He's just developing into one of those elite fullbacks in the NRL, KO Weeks.
0: Probably more of the sprinter's build too, sort of more powerful.
1: It's beautiful technique. He just does it effortlessly, doesn't he? And he has that ability to swerve and still keep his speed, if not get faster.
0: Tough conversion attempt for Ethan Sanders. Right on the touchline. Out on the left wing. He's brought the ball back about 23 metres. Two from two on the day. Strikes with his left boot. Looks pretty good. Just misses, though, across the face. No goal. Raiders 16, Titans 0.
1: Trav, the skipper's dodged a hook. I thought he'd be the first one gone there. They've taken Randall and Moran. Interesting.
3: Oh, I don't know. Give him a chance to atone for his sins, perhaps.
1: Maybe.
0: So Cooper flies out there.
1: The big fella.
0: Mo Fotuaika's out there. So that's two of the four activated. Yeah, Tino, I think, was a bit loose at marker there and got exposed.
1: Yeah.
0: And he did not quick enough.
1: He got caught out. He didn't see KO Weeks cut from the open side of the field. He got him cold.
0: Well, at the moment, this roller coaster's all one-way traffic. And it's all coming up milk as Horsburgh once again runs over the 10-metre line on the carry. They're getting used to that, the Raiders, working their ball upfield. And Jed Stewart, taken now second carry, 21 metres from his own line. Your message is welcome on 0467920222. Bit of a loose pass cleaned up by Weeks there. Went through the hands of Roddy, but not back, not knocked on. And out in the left edge, Sasungi's tackled. Raiders midway goal line and halfway. Blindside exploration from Timakor. He's dragged down by the tackle of Ho. Eight inside Canberra territory. Ho's in the ruck. Six more mucking around. KO Weeks picks up. Steps through one. He got through the tackle of Verrills before being stopped by Fifita 45 metres out. This has got real danger signs around it today for the Titans. The Raiders looking fantastic as Roddy is tackled. 43 out in centre field. Already 16-0 Canberra. They're on the press again. Smithies rumbles down the middle third. Takes the green machine to within 32 of the southern in goal that they're attacking. To the left, Weeks gives it on through Sasungi onto Timakor. Couple in front of him though, Timakor on that left edge. And he's met and will be held up in the tackle. 18 metres out, 5 in from touch on the left. Tamale swings it back right from Weeks on to Braley, now to the right edge. Laurie holds it, gives it to Chris. Chris runs into the tackle of Brimson, who holds on long enough for Elias and Furmore to help out. Seb Chris stopped. Last play, Raiders. 11 out, hard out in the right. Pass infield to Sanders. Kicks back to the wing for Stewart. Out left by Sami. Good grab. Sami's won it. He gets up and he's tackled. Titans defuse the bomb, and they've got the ball through the 150 game of Phil Sami. 15 and a half minutes to go in this first half. 3-0 for Canberra. 16-0 Raiders.
1: Yeah, he got one earlier, Sami. Another scintillating take there. He's been really strong from the beginning of this afternoon. Been one of the best in the opening 25 minutes, Phil Sami.
0: So Brimson to the 20. Now Kinney jumps out of dummy half. He runs laterally, runs straight, but runs straight into Laurie, who gets help from Braley to make the tackle. It's repeating. Raiders 3 wins, 5 losses. Titans 2 wins, 5 losses. And coming off a bye, Fotuaika's out there. And Mo up to the 30. And then stepped off the mark. Ref Atkins has been on that. I think that's the third or fourth time we've seen someone ping for not playing the ball on the mark. Anyway, now Campbell at the end of the set. Again, from his own 30, has to kick downfield. He gets good purchase on the kick. He'll be trucked forward by Tamale. But we've seen it a number of times, Clinton. The Titans have not been able to really eat upfield. Jaden's had to kick from his own 30 or 40 a couple of times.
1: It's been lucky he's got such a long boot on him because they have no field position at all.
0: Penalty goes to the Titans here. Now,
1: this might be the turning point for the Titans.
0: I missed what it was for. Trav, can you help me out?
3: I got no idea. There was someone in front of the play. Or...
0: Yeah, when you have a team who's got the ball penalised, it's very hard to pick up sometimes what the offence was for. So, anyway, when in possession...
3: He was in front of the play the ball and he took possession.
0: Oh, okay, right. Thank you, Travis.
1: They're great, these referees, aren't they? They don't miss much. They're very short.
0: Well, that's...
1: We knock them a lot, but they know what they're doing.
0: Well, the Titans really needed it. They're now 25 metres out and Cooper Bye gets his first run. He's got a helmet which looks like he plays for Canberra, but that green helmet's been a part of him ever since the young man's made his way to grade. He's 20 metres out, plays it now left. Elias gives it on to Furmore. Good run from Bo Furmore, but he loses the ball at the end of the tackle. 2-on-1 strip, though. Penalty Titans. Well, they just need points here.
1: Oh, just getting a feeling, Q. They don't score points here, which is a massive call, but we think it's game over, don't they? Just need something just to stem the flow, get themselves back in the match. Great opportunity coming up. 6 tackles, 10 metres out.
0: And Tino has a rumble towards the sticks. First carry from the captain, Faisal Malaawi, tackled 2 metres out. Plays it there to Verrills, passes right for Fotowaka. Big Mo's in the in-goal area. Can he plant the ball down? There's 4 Raiders around him. It looks like a rolling mall type of scenario. The referee put his head in, David. Look, no tries, the call from Grant Atkins. Yeah, there were men everywhere. At no

0: right over the top to have a look, but we'll go up to Liam Kennedy in the bunker.
1: Great carry. He's low to the ground, isn't he, Mo? He just keeps those legs pumping, their big legs.
0: Sasungi, Smithies, Sanders.
1: Five of them.
0: And I think, did Horsburgh come and help? Yeah, Horsburgh is there as well.
2: Still up at this stage.
3: We're now cycling through camera angles.
0: So at first angle, we're not seeing any definitive shot of where the ball is underneath the body of Mo Fodawaker. I did see Ethan Sanders was pretty keen to get his right arm under
3: the ball
0: there.
3: Always still remain up. And the referee blows his whistle. Decision made.
0: So is it held up or play the ball on the goal line? He's gone out to the 10. So he must have got into the in-goal area. It's deemed held up and goes out to the 10 for the play the ball. So score remains 16-0 Canberra, but the Titans remain on the attack, and that was only tackle two. So Fodawaker plays it, Titans. Now to the left, Suamalaawi to Elias, to Brimson. He gives to Sami. Sami scores in his milestone game in the left corner. And that's exactly what Gold Coast and the contest needed. Game 150 and a try for Philip Sami. And it's Raiders 16, Titans 4, kick to come.
1: Oh, you're spot on, Q. The game is screaming out for that. Pretty poor defence from the Canberra Raiders. They were set up there ready. They had a stoppage of play, but they just spread it to the left for Titans. Put it through the hands nicely. Lachlan Elias has had a couple of poor passes on this left edge. But that one was beautiful. Right out in front of AJ Brimson. Just brought him onto the footy. He's making a fist of that centre position, AJ Brimson. Just sets up his winger beautifully. Gets him the ball in space. And Phil Sami, he's been one of their best here this afternoon. He finished that beautifully, Trav.
4: Yeah, he really deserves that, Sami. I think he's one of only a few players having a real crack here today for the Titans. That's try number 75 for him. He needs another 11 this year to take over the legendary Anthony Don as the greatest try scorer in Titans history.
0: And, of course, he's only got this year to do it, hasn't he? Dragons.
1: Off to the goal. All and gone.
0: Yeah.
1: Gone. So it'd be a great addition for the Dragons. It's a very underrated player. I like Phil Sami.
0: Well, he made that. Those couple of... He played the first two games of that 2020 weird COVID Origin series.
1: The worst ever Origin.
0: Worst ever team Queensland ended up lifting the shield.
1: Yep.
0: Under Wayne Bennett.
1: That was Origin at the end of the season.
0: Yes.
1: Oh, it was great. Oh, I enjoyed that. It was good.
0: To be honest, I thought they made it unfair. Conversion attempt for Jaden Campbell right on the touchline. 25 out. Beautiful kick.
1: Jaden Campbell, one of the best kickers in the NRL. He is. He strikes it beautifully, Jude.
0: Well, that's 19 of 23 for him this year.
1: Yeah.
0: Raiders 16, Titans 6, with 11 and a half minutes in the first half. Left on the clock, Quentin Hull, Clinton Schifovsky, Travis Main with you. It's NRL Saturday on ABC Sport. Repeating in the AFL, Brisbane has flogged Essendon by 64 points. It's game over there. First half, New South Wales Cup. Wests 6, lead Newtown 0. Super Rugby second half, Fiji 24, lead the Highlanders 14. And still no goals in the first half of the A-League Men's Elimination Final between Auckland and Melbourne City. 0467 920 222, the number to get in touch on the SMS. Please send us your name as Fodawaker charges back towards the 20. Titans with the ball off the kickoff. Fayamani second carry, runs infield. No great game, but just beyond the red stripe at the southern end of the 20 as he plays it there to Verrills. Given on to Bai. Cooper Bai with a nice carry. Still, what's happened here? Let's tune in.
4: Bit of blood. Jaden Brayley, I think.
5: Get a blood beam quickly.
0: It's got to go out the back so they can continue play. And they need a second marker to come up. So, yes, left ear, bit of blood. Which takes all the momentum out of the Titans set here. I know they've got to do that, but now Canberra has got a set defensive line and they can, you know, really just square up and say, oh, Iatuno's coming at us. So Suamalaawi gets tackled on a gain of only 5. Does in his own side of halfway. Well, 6 more and a ruck infringement. Fodawaker down the middle third. That's a good carry from Mo. So the Titans off the back of a try. Now get a 6 again and they're in attack. Cooper Bai fed to the left shoulder there of Verrills. Tackled but offloads back to Verrills. Second phase. Pass out to the right. Suamalaawi gives it on to Fifita. Tries to step his way through but Tim McCall makes the tackle along with Sanders. 10 in from touch on the right. 35 from the Raiders line. Back to the left and centre field for Suamalaawi. Brought down, 32 out. Titans just bubbling a bit better now.

0: after a poor start to the left by through Elias. Kinney, well read by Chris, jammed in from his defensive right side to get in the face of the zippy Titans fullback. Stop 22 out, back to the right. Fotowaker through by, out to the right edge. Campbell gives it to Fafita. Tim McCaw does enough to hang on and get some help from Sanders and Tamale to put down Jojo Fafita. 15 out, 10 in from the right. Last play here for Gold Coast. Campbell will kick high to the attacking left side, looking for Sami. He missed it, but so too did Jed Stewart. It spewed off his chest into the hands of Brimson. Brimson goes under the dots, and Gold Coast go back to back. And the roller coaster takes a turn. Three tries in a row to Canberra, and the Titans hit back with two. 16-10, kick to come, and it's from right in front. And we should have a four-point ball game once JC takes care of business.
1: Oh, our tip might have been a bad one, Q. They're storming back into it here, the Titans. There's plenty of flags here too, don't you worry about. The supporters are up and about. But Jed Stewart, I think he got a little bit surprised here. I think he thought Sami was going to catch that. He made a great jump on it, hands high in the air, but it just went over the top of his fingertips. Hits Jed Stewart, smash bang on the chest, bounces off it, straight into the arms of AJ Brimson. Johnny on the spot. Over they go, under the post. He'll knock this over. We've got a game here, Trav.
2: He looked a little guilty there, Phil Sami.
0: I think he's touched it.
2: Has this been try confirmed yet? I think he got a finger on it.
0: Will it be recalled?
2: He gave himself up straight away. I was watching
1: really?
2: Him.
1: Really? Yeah. They're having a good look at it. They've seen the same clues you got.
0: Well called, Trav. Hold on. So there may be a graze. There may be some fingerprints.
3: We've cleared all aspects of play until this point. We're now looking at Phil Semmy's left hand.
0: Liam Kennedy in the bunker.
3: Thank you.
0: Oh, thank you, Liam, for introducing. Yes, thank you.
3: The ball touches Phil Semmy's left hand and goes forward into the Raiders player. Decision made.
0: No try.
4: Give me a play the ball here.
1: And it probably...
0: So 16-6 it will remain.
1: Probably outlines why he didn't catch it, why he caught that so poorly, Jed Stewart. He's generally pretty good in the air, but timing was way off.
0: Kind. He probably thought Sami was going to catch it.
1: Oh, but it's obviously taken a little deviation. Yeah. Just took it out of the grasp he had set. So
0: Raiders have got the ball on their own line. 9 minutes and 40 seconds left in the first half. So three tries to one at 16-6. Good run from Tarpany over the... Oh, no, it was Tim McCaw over the 20. He looked like the way he had post-contact metres there. He looked like Big Joe. Now Horsburgh beyond the 30. And Horsburgh about 18 metres from halfway as he plays it there to Starling. To the right from Brayley to Sanders to Laurie to Chris. Steps infield. Brimson and Elias make the tackle. Chris to play it near the NRL logo. Five inside Canberra territory. Starling passes left and centre field. By comes out of the defensive line to meet the run of Brayley. Brayley keeps his thighs pumping though. Five post-contact metres. Good play, both players there. Played to Starling, 42 out. End of set, Canberra. High kick from Sanders off his left boot. It's in the sunshine where... Oh, great catch from Fayamani. In that area, literally, he had to step from the sun to the shade. And he caught it with that natural obstruction in his eyes almost conspiring against him.
1: Yeah, really difficult catch that one. He spilt one earlier on, a poor one, but that was a terrific take from the right winger from the Titans.
0: You know what that reminded me of? The way, remember in that first half of the grand final when Ricky Stewart kicked to the sunlight corner against Penrith in the grand final back in the 90s?
1: Good old days.
0: Yeah, back in the good old days. Of course, Coach Ricky's just to our right here in our broadcast position on the western side. And Sami is having a big game. Another run for him there. Stopped 11 from halfway as the Titans run their way upfield. They seem to have settled. Kinney to the right. Campbell gives it on to short ball there for Ho. Stop 5 from halfway. Plays it there to Verrills. Blindside right given to Campbell. Bombs at the end of the set. High ball, defensive left corner for Canberra. Tamale takes it. 15 from his own line. Kick return gets beyond the 20. Oh, good thigh pumping run. 7 post contact metres. Tamale, really good run. 15 from halfway. Ball played to Sanders at acting half. Slings it to Laurie in centre field. Now to Jed Stewart, who gets through the tackle of one before losing the ball in the tackle of Sami. Picked up by Furmore. Play on. Titans ball, 40 metres out. Furmore has tacklers around him. And he is stopped. 7.5 minutes to the break. Canberra leading 16-6. NRL Saturday on ABC Sport. As forward goes Sami. Tackled centre field and 32 out. Plays the ball to Verrills. Given right by. He pops it up for Fotowaker, who was a little flat-footed. And Mo, as a consequence, is easily held up by three Raiders defenders. But the Titans are on the attack. It's by down the middle third. He gives it to Tino. Hit and spin. Pass is knocked on by Brimson. Oh, Fasua Mala'awi. He may have got through one. I think Dane Laurie hurt there. He just was feeling it his arm for a moment.
1: I'll tell you what, Q, this change, the momentum's changed here drastically for the Titans. It's all off the back of the bloke wearing number 15 with the green headgear, Cooper Bye. He's been outstanding, carrying the footy. Everything's going through him as well. He's that distributing middle forward like Cameron Murray. He's been outstanding, Travis.
2: Yeah, he's been huge. Him, Fotowaker. And Phil Sami is a man on a mission today. I think Ollie Pascoe might come to the action here soon for the Titans as well. Just give him a little bit more zip.
0: Travis Mayne down on the touchline as Arta Mariotta is prowling. And on he comes. So who's gone for a spell? I think young Roddy's gone for a spell. So Mariotta into the game. Raiders have got it. Five inside their own, half out on the left. Played by Tarpany to Starling. Given on to... We've still got Blood Braley. He offloads there to Horsbrook. Given to the left for Sasangi. Scored the first two tries, Simi Sasangi. But he's tackled here. 3 metres inside Raiders territory. Blindside. Starling goes on a little scoot out of dummy half. Dummying, scheming, stopped eventually. 40 metres out. Last place is referee Atkins. It's Sanders with a left-footed bomb. Well, from his own 40, and it's going to come down about 25 metres out. Very shallow. Laurie jumps, catches it, and then chucks a forward pass to the edge. And that will be a handover and a Titans ball. On the SMS, go to Ethan from Wyonga. Says, I'm listening on my way home to the Central Coast from Manly after watching my brother play AFL. And enjoy the rest of the call, boys. Thank you, Ethan.
1: I've got a shout-out, Q, as well. Tony and Fiona Floro, eight friends of mine, shot me a text. They're driving and in the car listening to us.
0: So. Whereabouts are they?
1: Brisbane.
0: Okay.
1: Shout-out.
0: Nice to hear from you. Thank you. For those that don't have Clinton's personal number, you can text us on 0467 920 222.
1: Don't give him my number. Whatever you do.
0: Player agent to the Stars and former Raider. Yeah, always a former Raider on these days, as much as you've probably got more green stuff in, than other stuff.
1: Yep.
0: It was probably your longest stop on your footy career.
1: Sure.
0: As Verrills feeds it right through Fotowaker to Campbell, a step and straighten, but it was well read there by Sasangi. He got around his ankles, stopped him before halfway. Now Kinney jumps out a dummy half. The Titans have definitely settled. And here's this young man, Bye, crashing through tacklers to the fullback. Weeks drags him down and the ball comes free. Great tackle from Kyo Weeks. Cooper Bye's lost it and the young fella gets up, slaps his hand into the turf. But that is a knock-on in the end from Bye. Great tackle from Kyo Weeks.
1: Trav come in the box when he got here. He said, we're short on middle forwards. He said, I think he'd be...
0: We?
1: Yeah, Queensland. I think he'd nearly be the first bloke I'd pick, Trav.
2: Oh, he's been unbelievable today. That's a rare mistake from him too. He's very clean and he's absolutely filthy with himself. He dropped that. The Titans were on the attack hard there. They need another try to get back in this game before half-time.
1: And that's for Queensland I'm talking about.
0: Yeah,
1: short on middle forwards for Queensland.
0: Here, blokes. We've got to try and sort of keep the balance in this banana part of the world. 4 minutes left in the first half, and it's the Green Machine. The milk in front, 16-6. Three tries to one. Tamale to the 30th. Canberra now. Starling, one-handed pickup. A dummy half gives it to Tarpany. And that's a 16-metre gain from Joe Tarpany. Just inside his own half when he plays it another. One-handed pickup from Starling. Gives it left from Sanders onto Sasangi. Nice tackle from Campbell coming in from the defensive right to jam him down along with Fasua Mala'awi. Canberra 42 out to the right and centre field for Tarpany. Again a one-out run. Oh, got an offload away. Starling gives it to Laurie, who's a bit flat-footed. Bye drags him to deck. Laurie's tackled. Last place is referee Atkins. Canberra 35 out centre field. Give it to Sanders for another one of those left-footed bombs. It'll come down 8 metres in the field of play. It hit the back of Tamale. Ricochets to Braley. Gives it to Mariotta near the sticks. And Mariotta's cut down one-on-one. Penalty goes to Canberra. Try-saving tackle from Elias.
1: What a tackle.
0: But the Raiders get the penalty anyway. I think that was among the mess of onside, offside at where that ball came down. But boy, Lachlan Elias, That was a great tackle on a bigger man under the black dot. McCambra will continue to press with possession. They take the tap and Sasungi with a straightening run. Canberra 8 metres out, 10 to the left of the uprights. Starling now passes right. Oh, Joe Tarpon, he's had a dropsy. The big fella had a look then too. Just took his eyes off the ball for a millisecond, Joe Tarpany. And that is a huge let off for the Titans close to half time. Big mistake from the experienced Raiders prop forward. 2.5 to the break, Canberra leading 16-6.
1: Yeah, he might even have a look, big Joe Tarpany, at Lockie Ilias coming to make a tackle. That tackle earlier that he saved the try was outstanding. Cut him in half. What a tackle it was from the number 6 for the Titans.
0: When you're Joe Tarpany, Travis, I don't think it's a look out of fear. It's more so, who am I going to eye up to try and run over the top of? Nonetheless, he took the eyes off the ball and dropped it.
2: Yeah, this will be interesting here because Hannay's put Ollie Pascoe in with 2 minutes to go. They're only going to get one set here, the Titans. He's obviously looking for a bit of spark here, a dummy half to maybe score before halftime.
0: Okay, great eyes on the touchline from Travis Mayne. Sami with another run. Geez, his numbers at halftime will be impressive. Tackled midway goal line and halfway. And here he is, Oliver Pascoe, jumping out of dummy half. Taken a dozen from halfway. He plays the ball here. Elias passes right from Fotowega to Suamalaawi on the right edge for Campbell. Given on to Kinney. Puts the accelerator down, but Tim O'Connor stops him. Bounces up Kinney. No, he was told he had to play the ball. So he does now on halfway. Give it to Campbell, back left and centre field. The pass on to Fotowaker. Puts it under his left wing. He's got three defenders in front of him. Fotowaker taken on 5. Last play of the set for the Titans. 45 out. Campbell with his right boot kicks high and deep. Tamale has to run infield to catch it. And he does, 15 from his own line. And then has tackled 22 metres from the Canberra line. So we've got 62 seconds left in the half. Enough time for Canberra to do some more damage here. 3-1 to the Raiders. They were up 16-0. It's now 16-6. And here's the man who scored the first two. Sasungi left edge. And 15 in from touch out there. And 8 from halfway when tackled. Now Tarpany giving the ball one man to the right of the ruck. Down the middle third, Big Joe. And put to turf. 40 seconds left in the first half. Raiders just inside their own half. Mariota receives one man to the right of the ruck. Pretty good run. Give him 10 on the game. 42 out. Last play, says referee Atkins. Right side wraps Sanders. Passes infield to Laurie. Down the middle third. A big gap. Laurie draws the fullback. Passes to Stalling. Give it to Weeks. Try-saving tackle on the goal line from Jaden Campbell. That was brilliant from Canberra, but how about the try-saver? JC was the saviour on that occasion for the Titans.
1: Massive in the context of this match. It was the number 6 earlier, Ilias. But this time, it's his little mate, Jaden Campbell, in the 7. What a tackle it was. Just cuts him in half from behind. Beautiful tackle.
0: Oh, and that was a good... Ethan Sanders changing direction. Started all of that. He went open side when they'd started to go to the blind. And then, boom, had Laurie, had Starling. Even those two guys did well to get the offloads away. And then Weeks, gee, you'd back him most times there. But what a tackle from Jaden Campbell. This hasn't been a bad 40 minutes of football. That's the break at Robina. And Canberra lead Gold Coast by 16-6. With Simi Sasungi scoring the opening 2 tries within the opening 13 minutes of the game. Make it 16-0 when Kyo Weeks scored a brilliant try. Sanders kicking 2 of the 3 conversions. So 21 minutes in, 16-0 Canberra. And alarm bells for the locals here at Robina. But Phil Sami got one back about half a dozen minutes later. Out on the left edge, Jaden Campbell kicking the conversion. And there your scoring details on the first half. Canberra 16, Gold Coast 6. Clinton Chifosky tells you how we got here.
1: Yeah, really good start from the Raiders. They flew out the blocks and were a little bit worried, weren't we, Q? We thought it was could have been 30, 40, 50 for the poor old Titans. But there's a couple of really good substitutions about 25 minutes in by Josh Hennay. Got Mo Fotowaka on it and probably more so Cooper Bai. He has been absolutely outstanding and changed the whole momentum of this match, the kid wearing the green headgear. Not only with his carries, but also his distribution through the middle of the field as well. Everything good they're doing is coming through that kid. Made a beautiful line break as well, which he'd come up with the error at the end of it, but he just busted through the line, ran for 40, 50 metres. He's been absolutely outstanding. They're right back in this match, Stu.
0: And Trev, just before you have a break at halftime, what are your thoughts from close range?
2: Yeah, I think that moment there with 10 seconds to go, chalk that down. If the Titans get back into this game, it's all going to be from that Jaden Campbell tackle right on the try line there. Interesting here. Count O'Kinney's just come up past me here with the trainer, so I don't know if he's got something going on there. We'll check him out at halftime. But it was looking pretty grim for Titans early on. But as we've seen this season, you're never too far out of a game. 16 points down would have been tough to come back from in the second half. But they're only 10 down, and who knows what could happen here.
0: Travis Mayne down on the touchline. Thank you. Thanks, Clinton. Halftime here. Canberra 16, leading Gold Coast 6. Let's get around the grounds, repeating Brisbane's defeat at Essendon by 64 points in the AFL. First half score from the New South Wales Cup game, Wests lead Newtown 6-4. Second half Super Rugby, Fijian Drua lead 24-14 over the Highlanders. By the way, speaking of rugby, I've got a text here on 0467920222 from... who was it? Jeff from Canberra. He texts, "Hi Q, you're racing up the motorway to Lang Park to call the Reds tonight." Jeff, I'm not. Zane Bojack will be doing that for you. So if you're listening on local radio in Canberra, you'll hear that big Reds Brumbies game. And just a note too for our listeners in Brisbane, it clashes with the Broncos Roosters game. So on radio in Brisbane, you'll have the league. And as ever, you can pick up the call on ABC Sports Extra on the ABC Listen. So, yeah, Reds v Brumbies coming up later tonight. Zane Bojack and Phil Mooney to bring the call to you. So there you go, Jeff. If you're listening in Canberra, you'll hear that there, and vice versa in Canberra. If you wanted to hear the league tonight and you've got the rugby on the analogue, just always go to the ABC Listen. Green button, ABC Sport for the NRL and Sport Extra for rugby. So that was that Super Rugby score. Second half, Drua 24, Highlanders 14. And a goal in the A-League Men Elimination Final. Auckland has scored against Melbourne City. First half, Auckland 1, Melbourne City 0. It takes care of immediate business here. Raiders 16-6 over the Titans. Halftime at Robina. More to come on this NRL Saturday after a tip for the newsroom.
4: ABC News, I'm Eliza Getzy. As the war in Iran enters its third month, the Trump administration is skirting a US law that would require the White House to seek congressional approval to continue the conflict. Ali Crew explains.
5: Friday marked 60 days since the US announced the strikes on Iran that ignited the war. Under the War Powers Resolution, a 1973 law that seeks to constrain a US president's military powers, the White House must seek formal approval from Congress for military action that extends beyond that time frame. The law also allows an administration to extend that deadline by 30 days. The Trump administration argues the war has already ended because of the ceasefire that began earlier this month. But the US is still blockading Iranian ports, a move Iran views as a violation. Iran has presented a new peace deal to mediators, details of which haven't been publicly revealed, but Donald Trump says he's rejected it.
4: Meanwhile, a new poll in the US suggests the Iran war is highly unpopular with Americans. The poll, jointly run by US broadcaster ABC News, the Washington Post newspaper and data company Ipsos, was taken from a random sample of 2,500 people. 61% said it was a mistake for the US to use military force against Iran. Israel's foreign ministry has condemned what bystanders have described as an attack by a Jewish man on a nun near Jerusalem's Old City. Footage shows a man following the nun, pushing her to the ground, briefly walking away and then returning to beat her as she lay on the ground before bystanders intervened. Police say a 36-year-old man was arrested after the attack near the holy site of David's tomb on Tuesday. The ministry has called it a shameful act. Back home, Energy Minister Chris Bowen says Australia has more fuel in the country today than before the conflict in the Middle East began. He's given an update on the current fuel supply levels in the country and confirmed 4 billion litres of fuel are contracted to be delivered over the next month. Mr. Bowen says Australians should take confidence in the amount of fuel arriving here.
6: Over the course of April, we received 92 shiploads of fuel. That's up substantially compared to 77 in March and 81 in January. I think Australians can take confidence in the fact that fuel has continued to arrive, and in fact, we have more fuel in Australia today than we did when this international crisis began.
4: Australians will likely have to pay more for cosmetic products like lipsticks and moisturisers due to crude oil supply disruptions from the Middle East war. Experts warn even if the situation stabilises soon, higher prices for imported petroleum-derived raw materials like glycerin and petroleum jelly have already flowed through and will take months to normalise. Market data company Statista estimates Australia's beauty and personal care market is expected to earn more than $12 billion in revenue this year. Northern Territory Police say they expect to charge 47-year-old Jefferson Lewis tomorrow over the abduction and murder of 5-year-old Kumanjai little baby in Alice Springs. Larry Buttrose has more.
7: The child's murder and the arrest of her alleged killer sparked riots in the central Australian town 2 days ago. But after desperate calls by authorities and Indigenous elders, police report the streets of Alice Springs are now calm. They say they weren't called to any significant incidents overnight, and officers continue to accompany paramedics to jobs around town following Thursday night's unrest. Police say Jefferson Lewis was attacked and beaten before his arrest on Thursday, and tensions erupted when crowds gathered outside Alice Springs Hospital where he was being held. Police deployed tear gas as they and paramedics were assaulted and emergency vehicles were set alight.
4: Two men have been arrested after a stabbing at a caravan park in northern Victoria in the early hours of this morning. Police say they saw several people affected by alcohol walking around the park in Merrigum and found a 30-year-old man with life-threatening injuries inside a cabin. Two men aged 28 and 51 were arrested and are being interviewed. And Victoria's Liberal leader says she understands voters are frustrated as they head to the polls in the Nepean by-election today. Over 50,000 will cast their ballots in the Mornington Peninsula seat, which has been held by the Liberals for all but one term in the last four decades. The party is expected to win again, but is facing competition from One Nation and Independents. Liberal leader Jess Wilson says she's taking nothing for granted.
8: Victorians are sick and tired of politicians telling them what to think and what to do. They know that life is hard. They're sick of politicians saying everything's going to be okay, it's not too bad. That's simply not the truth. I've had voters come through here day in, day out, saying that they are losing hope in this state.
4: You're up to date with all the latest from ABC News. 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
0: Starling onto Smithies, who has a one-out go. Has put down, though, five to the right of the uprights. Two from the Titans' line. Early chance, Raiders, as Sanders gives it to the hit and spin of Sasangi. Gets through a tackle, and the Green Machine strike first on the coast. Weeks rolls through the tackle, keeps going, and an offload to Sasangi, and it's a carbon copy of the first try. He rolls through a tackle just left of the uprights. Bangs it down. It's a double for Sasangi and Raiders lead 10-0. Oh, Weeks receives from dummy half, blitzes through tackles. He's got past two of them, and Kyo Weeks scores another highlight reel try. This stunning running fullback, power and pace. And there's another P word for you, pathetic defence from Gold Coast. So Fotowaka plays at Titans. Now to the left, by Suamalaawi to Elias to Brimson. He gives to Sami. Sami scores in his milestone game in the left corner.
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0: Quentin Hull with you at Robina on the Gold Coast. Half-time in the

0: of their last seventh. And for the Warriors, it is their 400th game that they've played in their history here in Australia. So they'll start a heavy favourite, you'd think, here. Roger Tuivasa-Sheck playing in the centres today as opposed to the wing. And they're bringing some good form in. Luke Lewis is here. Good afternoon to you again, Louis. The Warriors have been great to watch all season, haven't they? Can they continue their home form away, I guess, is the question.
1: Yeah, good evening, Andrew. Absolutely. Look, the ground's looking spectacular. I'm expecting a good game of football. I reckon the crowd's building up as we speak. But, you know, I'm looking forward to watching it go around again is Jackson Ford. He's been amazing for him this year. He's won, what, five or six men of the matches already. Absolutely mind-blowing. They're going to be hard to beat, the Warriors. But Tuivasa-Sheck in the centres, I like that move. I think he might get his hands on the ball a little bit more. He's devastating when he's got the ball in his hands. But I can't see Parramatta beating the Warriors today, but I would love to see a bit of an upset.
0: Jackson Ford is outright second in the ABC Player of the Year. Nathan Cleary leads on 17, and he's had four Man of the Match awards. Jackson Ford is 16 points with five Man of the Match awards, and coming third is Roosters captain James Tedesco. He's been Man of the Match four times on 14 points, and he plays tonight in that big game against the Brisbane Broncos. Michael Carayannis, good afternoon to you. Parramatta, how do they bounce back from that second half against Manly last week, down on numbers?
2: Yeah, it's going to be tough ask for them. They're just going to compete a little bit better than what they did. Obviously, no team news as yet, but some suggestions is either Kelma Tuolangi will start in the back row for the Eels, and Luke Metcalf will remain as part of that six-man interchange bench, which I find very surprising to see what sort of role he plays. He's only played two games so far this year, but I think that's going to be a watch to see.
0: Jonah Pezzett, Jordan Samrani and Arpa Twiddle came back in New South Wales Cup today in a commanding win out at Kellyville for the Parramatta Eels. So are we in MC for a high-scoring game?
2: Think so, yeah, I think so. I think both sides, you know, the Warriors we know can score points, and if Mitch Moses aims up for the Eels, they might be able to lay on a few points. But I just, yeah, I've got some real doubts around Parramatta given their growing injury run.
0: I keep saying this, Louis, Junior Barlaw, where he goes, Parra goes. It's such a big responsibility for him up against the likes of Ford and James Fisher-Harris and that rolling Warriors pack.
1: Yeah, absolutely. I'm looking at their forward pack, and it's a tough job for them today, but they have to roll their sleeves up. And Junior Barlow's got to be, he's got to have a big game this afternoon, but DeBellin's got to follow Jack Williams. Obviously, Gorm on the edges, those two guys, they've got to be running hard and direct, getting good, quick, clean play of the balls, and hopefully get their outside backs and their halves on some, on the front foot. But I feel like Parramatta play a lot behind the advantage line. I think the key to playing against the Warriors is playing over the advantage line. The Warriors get the ball on the front foot every time, so they're going to be hard to beat. And you just asked Michael if it's going to be a big score. I think it's going to be a lot of tries scored out there.
0: Well, let me quickly ask you this question. Who gets more tries today? Josh Adokar, who has 12 tries in his last nine games here, or Alifiana Khan Pereira, four games against Parra, four doubles?
1: I'm going to go Pereira. I think Warriors are on fire with their attack.
0: All right. Thank you, Luke. Thank you, Michael. This game to come between Parramatta and the Warriors. Let's find out if the roller coaster has a couple of loops and a few backward drops at Robina. Q.
3: Good on you guys. Look forward to listening as I journey my way back to Brisbane this evening. 16-6 Raiders here. Yeah, fantastic. Parramatta and the Warriors, and then into Roosters Broncos tonight. All Reds Brumbies. So plenty coming your way on ABC Sport. G'day to Dazza, who texts, afternoon lads. I'm enjoying the call from the cold and sunny Perth. The Raiders too consistent to make the top eight, or will players coming back from injury boost their chances? Too inconsistent, he says. Yeah, it's a good question. Well, if they win today, they're 4-5. But Penrith at home next week. And they don't play in Magic Round, the Raiders. So, yeah, thank you, Dazza. Interesting food for thought there. Dwayne in Corakai says, come on, Titans, I need them to win for my tipping. Hi, Mum, says Dwayne. Thank you. Second half underway. Raiders kick off. Fotawaker first carry into the defensive line for the Titans. And he's met there 12 from that northern end. So team swinging around, and now it's the Titans attacking the right of your radio dial. Fiamani comes into the centre third to have a run. That right knee, which he tweaked when he bombed that try, it's got even some more strapping on it now. He had some brown strapping on it. They've given it a second layer of black strapping at half time. So he's well and truly bound up. Furmore left edge with a run, and now a little dart from dummy half there from Pascoe. Plays the ball, left side, exploration. Oh, Ely escaped the Furmore, nearly dropped it, got it before knocking it on. Tackle made out there by Chris and Mariotta. Last play, Titans first set of the open second half. Ely has put

0: Up a bomb from 40 metres out, and everyone lets it bounce. It bounces behind Weeks, and Stewart has to clean it up. Jed's back there just in time before Brimson made a devil of himself in that play for the Titans. So the Raiders have got it, punching it up from the southern in goal area down to Travis Main on the touchline with the news from the rooms at halftime.
1: Oh, I can tell you, Titans coach Josh Hannah, he's given his second spray as a Titans coach here. He's roasted them about their defence in the early parts of this game. Praise them for getting back into the contest. So we've got to muscle up. We've got to get stuck into these guys. Now, Ricky Stewart said, play the field position game. We choked him out in that first 20 minutes. Let's get back to that. Some bad news for the Raiders. Joe Roddy, he's got a broken hand. He won't be back today.
0: Oh, that's nasty. Broken hand. Thank you. So, end of the set. Here is Sanders kicking downfield from halfway. Kinney catches 2 metres from the goal line. He's defending. The Titans fullback runs back at them, sees a wall of green in front of him. And he's taken from the goal line. So thanks to Mitch as well, who sent me a text saying that Simi Sasangi got put on report in that first half as well. That's another bit of news. So Sasangi on report, and the man from Tune at Joe Roddy with a broken hand as Brimson takes the Titans up to the 30 in a middle third exploration. Now for Asua Mala'awi. And Tino with 4 and 5 post-contact metres held up by Mariota will play at 8 inside Gold Coast territory. Pasco gives it off right shoulder onto Fodawaka, tackled on halfway. Last play for the Titans. Campbell decides to kick at the end of the set. And Tamale tracks back to take it pretty comfortably in the defensive left corner for Canberra. Catches it a dozen from his own line. Kick return gains 10.
2: Yeah, really good winger Tamale. He's been strong. I spent some time in reserve grade as well, Q, recently, but back in the top row, big powerful winger, isn't he, on the left for the Raiders?
0: Well, I think he played in the centres last week, didn't he? Or
2: it might have been a couple of weeks ago. He spent some time in the cup.
0: Yep.
2: Back-to-back games.
0: Sasangi up to the NRL logo on the western side. 12 in from touch on this left wing side near halfway. Now shift to the right through their hands. Tarpany through Sanders. Onto Laurie. Nice tackle there from Brimson in the middle of the field. Right side, Brayley has a bit of a run out of the ruck there, and he stopped 40 metres out from the Gold Coast line. Last play of this set for Canberra. Now a fair way out, so Sanders again decides to kick for depth. Puts it on Kinney's head, catches it comfortably. Big fly from his own line. Great chase from Jed Stewart. And Minnie Kinney has no running room, tackled immediately. And we do it all again from about 5 metres from that northern in-goal area. Fiamani, no great gain. The winger's still inside his own 10 as he has the carry. Now other winger, Sami. He's tackled. Put down 15 from that northern in-goal area. 3.5 minutes played. Second half, no change to that halftime score. Canberra leading 16-6 NRL Saturday, should I say, on ABC Sport. Getting a day ahead of myself. Feels like a Sunday. Always on the Gold Coast, doesn't it? Gorgeous conditions, albeit a little bit steamy. Campbell's going to kick downfield from inside the 40 at the end of the set. Doesn't flirt with the touchline. Kicks for distance. Taken by Tamale pretty comfortably on the 20. And the kick return, give him a dozen on the game, just beyond the 30. So both teams just into the grind early in this second half. Points are there as Weeks has a bit of a jinking run. No room for him to scurry on this occasion. 10 inside his own half as he plays the ball there. Starling gives it to Tim O'Core, and he's met in the defence by Jaden Campbell and Cooper Bye. Campbell with that amazing one-on-one tackle late in the first half to ensure the damage wasn't any worse for the locals. Sasangi down the middle third and over halfway. Plays it 45 metres from the Titans line. Raiders to the right now. Through the hands of Sanders to Laurie to Chris. But Sami comes in from the left wing to jam up on him and make the tackle. Last play, Canberra. 15 in from the right and 25 out. And it's another bomb from the left boot of Sanders, peppering Kinney, who gets under it, reads it brilliantly. There are a couple flying around him, but he read it beautifully and catches it near the deck on his own 10.
2: Yeah, I thought he was going to have to jump there, but he knew what he was doing. Kinney towing that beautifully, caught it down low as the Raiders working it over the 20-metre line with AJ Brimson. Strong run there, Q.
0: It's only been 5 minutes, but certainly
2: definitely in the grind, aren't they? Yeah, they'd be happy with this Titans. 7 errors in the first half. They can tidy it up here in the second half. I think they can run over the top of the Raiders.
0: Tino to the 30. Bye with a gain of 6 or 7. Running one out. End of the set. And again, Campbell from inside the 40 has to kick for depth. Weeks tracks back to catch it comfortably on his chest. About 8 from his own line. He saunters around in the semicircle to look at the defence in front of him. Now he puts on a little move. Steps through 2. He's only up to the 30, but what a good kick return in the end, Weeks. Nothing was happening until something did. And then when it does, it's pretty good from Kyo Weeks. Gets to the 30 on that first run. It just gives them a little bit of momentum. Tamale gains a dozen.
2: He's bringing the kick return back, isn't he? Not a lot of wingers, not a lot of fullbacks can break tackles on that kick return so hard with the defence set, but he's a master at it, the little number one for the
0: Raiders.
2: Yeah,
0: good runs to Sungi blindside. They're on front. Football here! Dummy and straight from Sanders. Line break. Ethan Sanders from 40 metres out. Scores the try, and that all comes. That all comes from firstly Kyo Weeks and then Simi Sasungi. And the Raiders find a Titans defensive line on the back foot. Ethan Sanders, eyes up footy, a step and a line break from 40 metres out, and he scores the first try of the second half, and Canberra lead 20-6.
2: Oh, let's let the ties out of the Titans come back. Ethan Sanders, he's been a really good young half coming through the grades. Parramatta, now the Raiders. Really good organising, goal kicking, out of hand kicking halfback, but got a good running game as well. Just finding that in the top grade. He's been good here this afternoon. He's taken the line on two or three times and he's just split them open there, right down the middle. Round Kinney, what a beautiful try.
0: Yeah, Beaufort Moore took the dummy, Travis, and it was the turnstile when the little dummy, and then he straightened off the right boot.
1: Yeah.
0: Ethan Sanders, second try of the season.
1: Yeah, he's really stepped up here, Sanders, with no Ethan Strange today. And Beau Firmore, he's not his 100th game, but he could be facing reserve grade at this rate, the way he's playing this year. And I think the important thing back there is, oh, here we go. Hang on. We've got drama.
0: I just wrote it in my book.
3: You just have to give me a mark because I've only got camera one at the ground.
0: Is there an obstruction?
4: Looking at the lead run of Jaden Brayley here.
0: Yes.
4: He's required to run through space. He stops in the line and denies an opportunity for Cooper Byard to slide. Ethan Sanders then takes that space.
0: Yeah, that's fair enough. That's a
4: and
0: good call.
4: A disadvantage.
0: Yeah. Everyone happy
4: decision
0: with that?
4: Made.
2: Yeah, I am. Thought he went through there pretty easily.
0: Yeah. What do you reckon, Trev? Good call?
1: Oh, I couldn't see it because we're having massive camera issues here. No one in the ground has any idea what just happened, but the Titans got a penalty. Play on.
0: Yeah, so no try and... Well, Clinton, your assessment?
2: Yeah, absolutely. Perfect. I thought he went through a bit easily, but he got his bacon saved there. Beau Firmore, still a bad miss on that inside shoulder.
0: Yeah, Cooper By denied any chance to make the tackle on the Canberra halfback. So, scoreline remains Canberra 16, Gold Coast 6.
2: Oh, could this
0: Titans get the penalty and they're on the attack.
2: Yeah, this could be the momentum swing here, Q. Great opportunity. 30 metres out, six tackles to go.
0: Firmore first carry. 25 out when stopped left edge. Now through the hands to the right and centre field. Ilias feeds Fasua Malaawi. Tino's got three around him as the Titans skipper is tackled 19 metres out. Wavy Fisty as well for a hang around in the ruck. Mo goes forward. Fotowaker to the 10 and the Titans fans at Robina start to rise. The roller coaster about to take a turn for the locals. Kinney holds it, stops and is reeled in by Tarpany. Tackled 10 metres out. Kinney plays the ball there for the Titans. Pascoe passes left and centre field for Young Bai. He's taken down under the black dot and 7 metres from the Canberra line. Pascoe a dummy half back to the right. Campbell steps once, twice, thrice off the right boot, but Tarpany gets him. And Campbell nimble on his feet, but put down 5 out now. Pascoe to the left for Fotowaker. The pass went in behind Ilias. Had to clean up his own work. Knocks back according to the referee. Play on. He gives the pass and... Forward goes Pascoe, tackled on 5 a dozen out, last play to the right. Campbell grabbers for the in-goal area. It bounces up, Tamale's got it. Tamale runs into Brimson, runs into Campbell, and Tamale gets into the field of play. Terrific work from the Raiders winger to defuse the kick and to ensure there's no dropout. Canberra got it 5 from their own line. 16-6, the Raiders lead.
2: Oh, I thought there might have been a penalty there with one of the Titans chasers getting run off the footy, but the referee lets it play on. They get out of jail there, the Raiders. They're under the pump, though. Titans coming for them defensively.
0: And like all roller coasters, when you haven't had a change for a while, like on the scoreboard, you know, something's about to jolt you into action. Up to the 20, Mariotta with the run as the Raiders work their way upfield. Horsburgh, who's had a big game, he takes a carry up to the 30. Corey Horsburgh plays the ball there for Canberra. End of set, only on the 30. Sanders with that left boot, that's more of a tumbler downfield. Pitches very kindly for Kinney, takes it on the bounce on his 20 and up to the 40 before he meets the defence and loses the ball under the tackle of Brayley and Laurie. And Laurie gets up, pumped. Braley's pumped too. And Mini Kinney's picked up by a couple of his teammates there. He got smashed and lost the pill. And now the Raiders will get a chance on the attack.

0: Brayley's pumped. Yeah, I know. Kinney got pumped. Holy moly, what a beautiful tackle. Brayley underneath. Laurie over the top. They cut him in half. Brayley give it to him as well. Stood over him. Give him you know what. That's a bad error there from Keanu Kinney. They started to have some momentum there, Trav. They were coming into the game. The crowd were on their backs. Real disappointment.
1: Yeah, he's carrying a rib injury too, Keanu Kinney, into this game. They got right under there. Maybe gave him a little rib tickler.
2: Right edge shift off the scrum, which was left side. Chris takes the ball, though, into the defence, and he's put down. Seb Chris for Canberra. 12 in from the White Ring side. 28 from the Titans line. Canberra on the attack. Still the halftime scoreline of Raiders 16. Titans 6, NRL Saturday on ABC Sport. As Starling jumps out of dummy half. Looks right, but gives it left. Brayley now with some head around that, tape around that head. Gave the Tarpany offload. Back to Starling. Gives it through Brayley. On to Sanders. Looping ball to the edge. Tamale for the corner. Tamale goes in to score for Canberra. Beautiful looping pass from Ethan Sanders. And Savilio Tamale does make the Titans pay for that coughed up carry from Keanu Kinney. And if this one stands, it's 20 points to 6, kick to come.
0: Errors killed him in the first half, the Titans. And they're killing him here 11 minutes into the second half as well. Keanu Kinney come up with that error on the kick return. Some beautiful offloading there. Jaden Brayley's come on in the lock position and has been outstanding through the middle. Touched the ball twice in that passage of play. With a beautiful try on the end of it through Tamale. And that's really put the pressure on the Titans here.
2: Travis Mayne on the touchline.
1: Yeah, beautiful pass from Sanders there, Tamale. And you're right, he did go back to reserve grade there, Choco. I actually think he asked Ricky Stewart just to send him back, just to get some confidence. And he's come back with a bang, averaging 171 metres this season. Tamale is a great winger.
0: Oh, he's a powerhouse. He was down at Wollongong with the Dragons. Rugby union background, but yeah, oh, I'm super impressive. He was one of them. Real good young up-and-coming wingers in the NRL. Look at that, he's a beast.
2: Oh. And very confident one-handed put down as well. Had the ball in his left hand.
0: He's got muscles in his ears. Look at him, he's cold. Gosh, look at him.
2: Good-sized human.
0: Oh, what a physique.
2: So he's still only early in his career. 27th game of the NRL today for Savilio Tamale, yeah. 21 years old.
0: Baby, isn't he? Young man's game, Q. Gosh.
2: And Ethan Sanders will try and convert the try that he... Again, that was a smart sort of looping pass.
0: He's been outstanding as well, the servant, hasn't he?
2: Yeah, really good.
0: Real breakout game for him, the kid.
2: Great kicking game too. Mind you, got a pretty good mentor to teach him how to do that. And Sanders converts from the touchline for Canberra. 3 from 4 off the kicking tee for Ethan Sanders, and the Raiders have got some breathing space again. Canberra 22, Gold Coast 6, 28 and a half minutes left in the game. Around the grounds, New South Wales Cup second half, Wests 12, lead Newtown 4. Super Rugby full time, the Drua have beaten the Highlanders. Fijian Drua 24, Highlanders 14. Second half of that A-League men's elimination final, just the one cutthroat game in this part of the A-League final series for the men. Auckland 1, lead Melbourne City 0. You can get in touch on 0467 920 222 as Horsburgh once again says, give it to me off the kickoff, and Big Red's having a ripping game up almost to the 20 on the kick return. Plays the ball there to Starling. Now Tarpany runs into the tackle of Bai, and Cooper Bai hangs on to him. Gets help from Fotowaker. Tarpany up to the 30. Now Starling off left shoulder. Gives to Sasungi. He's been very valuable today. Scored the first two tries of the game. Sasungi. 15 in from touch on the left, 8 metres from halfway. Played to Starling, given right through Brayley. Sanders pops it up for the straightener of Mariotta. Has his legs taken from him on halfway. Quick play the ball there. Starling jumps out of dummy half, and oh, he pinches 15 metres on the run. 35 from the Titans line. Last play, Raiders, but Gold Coast on the back foot. End of set. Sanders with a left-footed bomb again. This time it's Kinney or Fiamani. No, it's Kinney's ball, and he catches it going to an E. 2 metres from the goal line at the northern end. Canberra 22, Gold Coast 6. I'm Quentin Hull calling with Clinton Schifoski and Travis Mayne. It's NRL Saturday on ABC Sport. 27 minutes to go here, and you don't need to go anywhere. We've got it all for you today. Next stop, Parramatta Warriors, and then tonight, Roosters, Broncos, and that Reds Brumbies rugby game as well.
0: That'll be a cracker. Bruce Walsh back, Sammy Walker in form. That'll be a great game down at Allianz.
2: Afternoon, gents. Great call as always. We're sitting at Cape Palmerston having a beer, watching the tide run out. Two happy Raiders supporters and a couple of anxious eels. Grant, Tiana, Daisy and Millie, thank you for the text.
0: Cape Palmerston, that's up my way, Mackay, isn't it? It is, yes.
2: Sounds like a good spot.
0: Yeah, it is a good spot. Lovely, beautiful.
2: Campbell kicks downfield into the Titans set from his own 40. Caught on the 10 by Tamale. Aggressive catch and run back and almost to the 30. Buoyed by that try. And after the arm wrestle of the opening 7 or 8 minutes of this second half, now it just looks like Canberra again getting the upper hand. Well, certainly on the scoreboard, if not in the run of play as well. 22-6 to the Raiders. Tim O'Core has a run. Ricochets a little off the tackle of Randall, but he's taken by Campbell and Randall helps out to complete that tackle. Now Sasung is at distributor, gives it to Smithies, who charges down the middle third, gets into attacking territory, stopped 41 out, played to Starling, give it to Tarpon, he runs right at the defence. Furmore there, rocked back under contact, but he did enough to stop him, and the ball will be played. Last play, Canberra, 25 out, blindside right, give it to Sanders, another left-footed bomb. It'll rain down on the head of Kinney, who leaps and catches beautifully on his chest, tackled immediately by Smithies. And the Titans start this set, 10 from their own line, just dotting the I's and crossing the T's at the moment, the Green Machine, Chock.
0: Yeah, they're a little bit worried. They might have let the old halfback Fogarty go a little bit early, but this kid Sanders, they knew what they had. He's been really good here this afternoon, controlling it really well, kicking to the right areas of the field, running the ball when he should be. He's been outstanding here this afternoon.
2: Well, you would have had a different argument after 3 weeks, but now you might see that might be mutually beneficial. As Sanders playing halfback and Fogarty going so well for those rejuvenated 4-0. Get it? Sea Eagles.
0: Oh, no, I like that.
2: They're 4-0.
0: That's good for you, Q. I like it.
2: Oh, I might have stolen it from our social guys who did a post of that. But, you know, I'll give credit where it's due. That was a good post from them. Campbell kicked downfield. Weeks got to the 30. And now Jed Stewart comes in for a run and taking a dozen his own side of halfway. Plays the ball to Starling, who gives it on to Chris. Seb Chris down the middle third for Canberra. Taken to his own side of halfway. The lights have just been turned on here. Still plenty of natural light around. An overcast, but generally lovely day here on the coast. Rain stayed away, which has made Travis Mayne on the sideline and everyone else here happy. It's been a bit of a rainy week. Raiders on the attack once more through the hands. Sanders feeds it on to Sasungi. Nice defensive read to get in his face there from Campbell. Knocks him down. Last play, Canberra. A little bit tardy on the distribution there. Starling eventually gives it to Sanders. Another bomb. Kinney, oh, he has it punched away from him. Knock on. Tim McCaw into the hands of Tamale. Penalty, Titans. Tim McCaw tried to bat it backwards but knocked it forwards to Tamale in an offside position.
0: Yeah, down 16 here. Time starting to become a factor, Trav. 24 minutes remaining. Just not sure where the points will come for the Titans. They're not showing a lot.
2: Tell you what, though, Travis, you know, we've seen a fair bit of him, but Jaden Campbell continues to grow in the defensive requirements of a half. He's made a lot of good tackles.
1: Yeah, he's been really good there today defensively. I just want to see him run the ball a little bit more. This team needs something. I think he's the man.
2: Well, maybe they've gassed him out by running too much at him and he's got to do too much tackling. But I sort of think he's still got a lot of development in him, Jaden Campbell, in his 84th game in the NRL. Fomor has to pull up his shorts as he plays the ball left edge, 5 from halfway. Sami almost to the halfway line on a little carry. Plays it there. Pascoe passes right in centre field. Elias to Campbell. Feeds the ball. Oh, knocked on the attempted intercept from Tamale. That was a mess from the Titans going to the right and very luckily for them.
0: Well,
2: Tamale was somewhat surprised that the ball was in his vision. He didn't go for the intercept, but he almost got given it.
0: Given to him right in the bread basket, didn't he?
1: A challenge here.
3: We're starting with a knock-on off Sevilio here. They're claiming that there's a destruction just prior to the...
0: Yes.
2: And they've got a case here, I think.
0: Thought there was, too. Challenge. He wasn't going to throw that pass, Jaden Campbell, but he fired the trigger.
4: Looking at the run of Cleese Haas.
3: Next one here.
2: Liam Kennedy in the bunker.
4: Chris Randall runs a lead run and Jaden Campbell then runs behind him and takes the advantage by passing. The captain's challenge is successful.
2: Now, I can't see anything wrong with that.
0: Can't miss here this afternoon, the Raiders.
2: So Penrith at home next week for the Raiders before
5: They feel like the school student that forgot to put the permission slip in. Everyone goes to school camp at Lang Park, but they stay at home.
0: Yeah, they started slow to the season. A few people worried about them, but, yeah, I think they're always going to be there with the rooster cracking at the back end of the season.

0: Raiders at Magic Round.
1: It's disappointing, isn't it?
0: It was Dragons who missed out last year, wasn't it?
1: Yeah, who has missed out?
0: Newcastle missed 1 year, I think.
1: Yeah, the Tigers as well, 1 year.
0: Yeah.
1: Yep.
0: So that's only a couple of weeks away. You know you're really getting into the meaty part of the season when everyone comes to Lang Park.
1: We're in May already, mate. The season will be over before we know it. Crazy.
0: What are we, a third of the way through the season?
1: Unbelievable.
0: Here we are, round nine. Canberra with the kick downfield off that successful captain's challenge, and Joe Tarpany tackled 25 out. 22 and a half minutes left in the game. Canberra lead 22-6, so Raiders score next might be end of section.
1: Oh, they could ice it here, the Raiders.
0: Yeah, Titans have got to really hang on here, because if they don't score next, they might be out of the game. Back to left and centre field. Brayley to Sanders. Left side sweep. Weeks on to Tim McCall. Tim McCall will go himself, but he's dragged down in the tackle of Jojo Fifita a couple of metres from the goal line. Great defence. Ball played to Tamale. Sweeps it infield to Weeks. They look a little disorganised here, the Raiders. Ball back on the 20, so Brayley runs straight, but he runs into the tackle of Morin and also Pascoe. Raiders play it. A dozen out in centre field. Back to the left. Smithies on to Tarpany. Tarpany's got Randall and also Fotowaker around him to stop him. 10 to the left of the uprights. 5 metres out. Last play, Canberra. Blindside Starling. Crash ball, Sasangi. Well done, Jaden Campbell, in his face to tackle him. Handover. Titans ball. 22 minutes left. Canberra leading 22-6.
1: Oh, you called a cue. You're happy with his defence. Another one-on-one tackle there. Saved a try. Half the size of the ball carrier. What a tackle, Jaden Campbell.
0: So, forward goes Sami up to the 20. Just need a little turn of fate to go their way to get this crowd into it, although there's a lot of Raiders fans here. Fotowaker with the carry up to the 30.
1: Just looking and trying to get AJ Brimson into the game on the ball. And Duffy's out in the wing. Phil Sami making his way out there now because he had to carry earlier in this set. But they've got to get the ball to AJ on that left.
0: You reckon, in this part of the game, do they roll the dice and get him closer to the ball? You know, Elias is there floating the pass over his head. Pass Phil Sami. Oh, Sami has to clean it up out in the wing there. That was a mess. And Sami does... Sami does clean it up out in the 30. So they've gone backwards on the second to last play. Now in the last, they're on their own 30. So Campbell kicks for distance, but it'll come down only 20 metres way to sort of halfway. Weeks catches, runs up to the 40, links up on the left side. Yeah, and Tamale took a pass but had to take a knee because there was an obstruction line there. Sanders was in the way, so Randall makes the tackle. Nonetheless, Raiders good field position to start this set. 10 from halfway. Quentin Hull, Claire Chifovsky and Travis Mayne with you for NRL Saturday on ABC Sport. 20 minutes to go, and the Raiders will get a wavy fisty here. 10-metre infringement against the Titans, and a good run out of dummy half from Starling. He stopped only 32 out. Fresh set, Canberra. The opportunity presents to really put it beyond the Titans here. Right side run from Seb Chris. Tackled 28 out, back to left and centre field. Charging energetic run from Smithies. Held up 15 out centre field. Played to Starling, gives it left. Brayley gives it through the hands. Sanders onto Weeks. Spins out of one. Comes in field. Get his ankles taken though by Pascoe. 8 metres out. Raiders right on the press as it's passed right from Starling to Sanders. Hit and spin there from Smithies, but he can't get through. He's 5 metres out under the black dot. Starling back left. Sanders floating ball to the edge. Tim McCaw tries to stand up for Fifita, but he can't get past him. Jojo does the job with Campbell. That was the last. They ran it. Handover. Titans survive, and they're hanging into this one by the skin of their teeth. The Titans, 22-6 Canberra. Right. 19 minutes to play.
1: Oh, you call the cue. They're hanging on here. Just the Titans. With all this defence is emptying the tank, and they've got nothing left to attack with, so I just don't know where the points are coming from the poor old Titans.
0: And again, Titans just muscling up in defence. Fiamani's yet to get to the 10. And now Cleese Haas, he bumps out of a tackle, gives to Elias. Oh, a bit of second phase here. Fingertip control from Morris.

0: pass from Ilias to Brimson. Links up on the left. Furmore dummies and straightens. Gets through Chris. Passes infield to Brimson. Brimson grubbers for Sami's wing. Sami's chasing. Weeks is there as well. Ball beats them both over the touchline. And does the referee say there was anything other than the ball beating them? No, he doesn't. It's a handover to Canberra.
1: Oh, he just couldn't get the bounce. Poor AJ Brimson did everything else perfectly. Nice work on that left edge. I'll have to look there. Challenge. Had to have a look.
2: Okay, Liam. Cricket captain's challenge.
1: Yeah, nothing to lose. Titans.
0: Now, did Phil Sami get pushed over the touchline by Kyo Weeks?
3: I think he did, but I think the ball was already over.
4: We've cleared all aspects of play until this point. Looking at the actions of Kyo Weeks.
0: So Sami's looking for the
4: ball. He has two hands on the back of Phil Stemmy and pushes him while he's not in possession. The captain's challenge is successful.
0: But you are correct, Travis. The ball had evaded Phil Sami but had not gone over the touchline when Kyo Weeks pushed him in the back. So it was a moot play, but to the letter of the law, he's pushed him when not in possession.
1: Yeah. Spot on. Great challenge. A couple of good challenges. The Raiders had a good one earlier on here with the obstruction as well.
0: So the penalty goes to the Titans. And they'll have a crack at the Raiders line here. Need to score next to keep the contest alive, you'd fancy. 17 and a half minutes to go. Canberra lead 22-6. As Morin, first charge, tackled only 8 metres out, centre field. Pass to the right now. Ilias gives to Campbell. Feeds it to the inside line of Randall. Randall wrestles himself away first time from the tackle of Smithies, but then he eventually plays it now to the left. Pascoe gives it to Fotowaker, to Ilias. Feeds the inside line of Brimson, running laterally across the 10. He stops, he straightens. Brimson runs into the tackle of Owen Paddy, who's out there now for Canberra. Under the black dot, 5 metres out. Titans to the right. Fotowaker looks around. What do I do? I'll go forward. That was disorganised. Plays the ball quickly. Pascoe has the ball knocked out of his hands at dummy half. Penalty goes to the Titans. That was a... Oh, gee, I don't know. He'd left the ruck and Sasungi was trying to tackle him. That is a very lucky call for Gold Coast. What do you think, Trav?
1: They're going to challenge.

0: but Sasungi was not in the correct position at marker, which is why the penalty was given, and the Raiders now burn their challenge.
1: He played, I've seen those ones called against the play the ball. He was lucky there, Mo.
0: Cleese Haas with the carry forward. There's still 16 and a half minutes to go, but at 22-6 down, this might be the Titans' last chance to really make a charge here. Out on the left. Oh, it's so disorganised. Elias gives it to a flat-footed Brimson. Now to a lateral running Fotowaker. They are dog's breakfast at the moment, the Titans.
1: They've got it all wrong on that left edge. They've just got to give it to AJ Brimson early, one-on-one.
0: This is better. Campbell to Elias to Brimson. And Stewart comes in off his wing, one-on-one to nail him. And Brimson drops the ball. Oh, extra points from the coach for young boy Jed there coming off the wing.
1: Great defence, but really bad ball play. They've got to give it to him early. Just catch the ball and pass it to him. Give it to him early so he can use his footwork and his speed, AJ Brimson.
0: So a knock on from Brimson. Great defence from Jed Stewart. 16 minutes to go. Canberra 22, Gold Coast 6. Around the grounds in the AFL. Game between West Coast and Richmond's just started. West Coast 7 lead Richmond yet to score. Second half New South Wales Cup. West's 16 leading Newtown 2. And in the A-League second half, still Auckland 1 leading Melbourne City 0. Of course, Parramatta and the Warriors, our next stop on this NRL Saturday on ABC Sport with Andrew Moore and the team in position to call the game. And then Footy Stadium tonight where Brett Sprigg and the team will bring you Roosters Broncos, Zane Bojack and the team to bring you Red Brumbies in the Super Rugby, which you can hear in Canberra on local radio and also on Sports Extra on ABC Listen. Green Machine trucking it up to halfway. Tarpany through the hands to the right. Sanders gives it on to Weeks. Great tackle, Brimson. Weeks loses the ball. Picked up by Sami. He's tackled. So Brimson gets one back after losing it a moment ago. Now Kinney chimes in. He charges up to the 30 before being tackled. Smithy's there and he slows down the ruck as well without giving away a six again. Good play from Smithy. Cleese Haas down the middle third. And the Robina fans are trying to get on the locals back here. Haas 22 out, went tackled to the right. Outside in, Elias.

0: from that man, AJ Brimson. He can't get the ball in attack. Comes up with a great tackle. Two or three plays later, they're scoring on this right edge for a beautiful little kick for JoJo Fifita. He'll knock this one over to the number seven, Jaden Campbell. And we might have a game on our hands here, Trav.
1: Yeah, JoJo Fifita, his fifth try of the year, the Titans' top try scorer. I think he should play Origin this year. He's a great player. As Jaden Campbell comes in, he's now the second highest Titans point scorer ever.
2: And Campbell kicks the conversion from just to the right of the uprights. Two from two on the day for JC off the kicking tee, and it's Raiders 22, Titans 12. And we've got 13 minutes left in this one on NRL Saturday on ABC Sport, Clinton Chifosky.
0: We've got Tino back out there, Trav. He's had a bit of a rest now. Young Cooper Boy, would you try and get him back out there for the last 10 as well?
3: Yeah, I think he's worth a run. The other interesting thing here is Artem Aho. He's been benched by Josh Hannay for quite a period now. He got Chris Randall sort of playing on that right edge there. So, interesting. He's a bit of a game breaker, Artem Aho. I wouldn't mind seeing him out there to have a crack.
2: So, Chevy Stewart's out on the field now for Canberra, and he kicks off. So, that's the last of the four replacements used. Mariota, Brayley, Chevy Stewart and Patty.
0: Interesting as well. It looks like Kaya Weeks has gone to the centres and they've put Chevy Stewart
2: down.
0: Fullback. Interesting.
2: Yeah, defending at fullback here. Sami up to the 20 on the carry for the Titans as they work their way upfield off the kickoff. Now Tino. 8 metres on the game. Nice tackle from Smithies to upend the Titans captain. Played to Pascoe, given left. Through the hands, Elias to the left edge for Furmore. Oh, one-handed offload with three around him. Great pick-up, Brimson. They keep it alive. Passes to Elias. Space down the middle for Moran. He charges, but is taken from behind by Smithy on halfway. Quick play the ball. Raiders on the back foot. Campbell has a run. Gains a dozen on one of those left and right weaving runs. He's tackled 35 out. Last play, Titans. Elias bombs high. It's Chevy Stewart underneath it. Brimson flies, knocks it backwards. Furmore's underneath it, but lost it. And Chevy Stewart cleans it up. Or what's the referee say? It was a knock-on in the end from the Titans.
0: Yeah, I think it's Bo Furmore. AJ knocked it back, but Bo Furmore comes in. I think he drops it as he tries to pick it up off the ground.
2: It's a good breathing space of 10 points with 11 minutes and 50 seconds to go for the Raiders, but modern footy and just the momentum, you just never know. There's Jed Stewart up to the 20. Canberra just trying to settle things down here. And they've got a foot on the till, but can they just need to finish it off? Tarpany on the run to the 30. Now it's Brayley. And Jaden Brayley, not a huge gain there. Tackled for Canberra. 15 inside, Green Machine territory. Out of dummy half. Paddy kicks downfield, 40-20 attempt. Great kick, and it's just stopped by Sami, getting back in the nick of time. Only half a metre from the touchline and about 15 metres out. Great kick, Paddy, and great work, Sami, to stop the 40-20. Kinney's infield out of dummy half. No great gain for him. And now the Raiders get up and they form up their defensive line. Titans still straggling back onside as Fiamani has to have a carry. And the winger down the middle, third, 22 from his own line when tackled. Plays the ball. Pass goes to try scorer Fifita, one man to the right of the ruck. 15 his own side of halfway. JoJo Fifita as he gets to his feet and plays it. Pascoe passes left through Haas onto Elias. His ball puts Furmore through. He stepped through one only for Chris to take him down. Quick play the ball back to the right. Pascoe end of set. Right on halfway. It's given to Campbell. Campbell with a high bomb, which is caught comfortably by Chevy Stewart. And he steps up towards the 20-metre line before being tackled. 10.5 minutes left. Canberra lead 22-12.
0: Oh, Bo Furmore, when he went through, he poked his nose through. Keanu Kinney loomed up in support. What a shove in the back. I thought they might have got a penalty there, but the ref thought otherwise.
2: Tamale has it for Canberra. He's still short of the 30 on that carry. Tackled by Campbell and Fasil Mola'awi now. Tim McCaw has an infield run. Matt Tim McCaw bounces off one before being taken down by Haas. A dozen his own side of halfway. Chevy Stewart out of dummy half with a little scoot. Give him 7 or 8 left side of the ruck. Tackle just before halfway. Tamale's a bit limpy in back play. His end of set. Sanders kicks downfield for Canberra. And it's gone deep just. So it was a metre from the goal line, but cleverly Kinney was able to spread his legs wide enough to put his foot in the in-goal area and catch on full. So that's out to the 20 for a 7-tackle set.
0: Oh, silky play that from the fullback. That's the first real error he's had all afternoon, Ethan Sanders with the boot.
2: Now Sami over the third. He has had a big game today, Phil Sami. Scored a try and he's won 50th. 9 minutes to

0: Go here, Canberra's lead is 10. Titans to the right. Oh, Tino gave it to Morin, who was not expecting it at all. It balloons off his guts to the deck in a horrible mess of embarrassment. What was that? Raiders have got it 35 metres out. Is there any other way I could have described that?
1: That was pretty ordinary. He had a blow-up too, Big Tino, at Morin. I'm not sure why it was Morin's fault, but anyway, yes.
0: Well, either or, it was pretty average. Horsburgh tackle, 25 metres out. Now the Raiders, this is their chance to seal it off. Chevy Stewart left side, feeds the inside line of Timocor, running laterally across the 20, tries to straighten off that left foot, but Furmore drags him to ground. Only 12 metres out, and a dummy half. Paddy gives it to Chevy Stewart. He goes for the goal line and is only half a metre out when tackled. Just right of the uprights. Great carry from Chevy Stewart. Paddy now blindside right with the pass. Sanders catching give weeks. Oh, intercepted by Sami, but knocked on in doing so. He was offside, though. Penalty to Canberra. So why don't they slow it down and go for two here? There's 8 minutes left on the clock. They lead by 10. What are they going to do?
1: What a bad call, Q. I don't think they will from that far out.
0: Why not?
1: Hits the post. They get the ball back.
2: They should go up by 12. It's a long way back.
0: And if anything, it chews time off the clock. They've kicked for touch.
1: Score here, it's game over.
0: Yep, 7.5 minutes to go. So Canberra don't go for the 2 points to lead by a dozen. They opt to run the ball at the line, looking for a ceiling try, perhaps. Horsburgh taken 10 metres out. Now to the left. It's in the hands of Brayley. Feeds the inside line of Sasungi. Runs towards the sticks. Gets taken down 5 metres out. Plays the ball to Paddy. Passes right for Sanders. Dummy and straighten from Sanders, who's held up. Rolled onto his back. He actually's not in the in goal. Out of dummy half. Paddy has a burrow. He's definitely held up in the in goal. Now to the 10 for a play the ball. Paddy on a burrowing scoot from dummy half. John and Maureen from Kipper Ring say, ordinary all right, Q. Off his guts. Well, he chucked it into his stomach. We'll probably use sort of a little bit of a rough description.
1: Hitting that hard at one in Windy. Altered it into his belly.
0: Sanders gives it on to Chevy Stewart, who's charging at the line and just tackled short. That was the last play handover. 6.5 minutes to go. Cooper Bye's about to come back into the game. They've got to score soon. The Titans, or we can cog down in this one. Canberra looking to register their fourth victory of the season. Oh, good run from Fayamani. He sent Sanders sprawling backwards on contact there. Got to the 20, now Bye up to the 30. Plays the ball. Pascoe gives it to Campbell. A bit of space for Jaden. He tries to burst through a hole, but he's tackled by Brayley. Five from halfway. Out of dummy half. Space for Pascoe. He pinches a dozen. 40 out. Last play. Titans need something right now. Elias runs it to the left. Kinney weaves infield. Beats one. Beats a second. Kinney to the 10. Feeds it back left. Infield run. Oh, that's knocked on by the Raiders. Play on. Brimson's got it. Then loses it under the tackle of Timocor. No advantage, is it? No, they are going to allow Canberra to have the ball. I thought there was a knock-on from Canberra in all of that, and they should go back. And I reckon the crowd thinks same.
1: He's panicked the ref.
0: What do you reckon, Travis, on the touchline? Raiders have got it.
1: Himself.
2: Well, he called six again, so the Raiders had to have touched it. So I don't know how that wasn't... I don't know how that was advantage there.
0: So Canberra's got the ball, and that's probably...
1: Damn over.
0: The last chance that the Titans... They've got 5.5 left in the game. Canberra leading 22 points to 12. And Canberra's got it. Paddy to play at a dozen, his own side of halfway. Horsburgh's rushed at, got a pass away. Sasungi, quick hands to the left edge. Over halfway goes Tamale. Steps in field. Jaden Campbell hangs on. Loose pass on the deck. Cleaned up, though, by Chevy Stewart. He's jumped on by. And the Raiders have got it 41 metres out. Paddy sweeps it to the centre of the field. Sanders will kick from 40 metres out. It's another left-footed bomb, which is knocked on by Kinney. Tino picked it up in an offside position. But the referee says... penalty to the Titans. Raiders in an offside position.
1: What about you, Trav? He still looks a bit shaky at the back, a little fullback under that high ball.
2: Yeah, I think he's been pretty good today, but that was more of like a disruptor style penalty, wasn't it?
0: Oh, JC's mishit the kick for touch and he hasn't found touch.
2: That sums up the day.
0: Oh,
2: he does.
0: Jed Stewart tried to knock it in, but he couldn't keep it in.

0: Four and a half to go. So if there is a try now in this set, maybe there's something of a flicker left in it. Maybe. The Raiders, with men down, have played a very smart brand of footy today. Off the back of, well, really that kicking game of Ethan Sanders, among a very solid performance up front from Corey Horsford and Joe Tarpany and others, as the Titans go into attack. 42 out in centre field. Campbell's upended. Plays the ball there. Pascoe passes left. Elias's little pass to Furmore. He loses it backwards. Play on. Cooper Bye picks it up over the 30. Cooper Bye runs to the 20 before being tackled. 3 minutes 30 left. Deficit is 10. Titans now through Tino. Rumble down the middle third. Offload from 10 metres out to Morin. Morin offloads it. There's space for Pascoe. Mariotta there one-on-one. Has to make the tackle and does. Only 5 out. Pascoe plays it. Pass goes to Morin. Tries to hit and spin his way through. He stopped next to the padding of the post. Half a metre out. Got to happen now for the Titans. Oh, Campbell knocks on a loose pass from dummy half. That is it. The Raiders are going to win at Robina. 3 minutes to go. That was the last chance for a Gold Coast miracle.
1: I had him cut the pieces too at this right edge there, Q. Poor little Jaden Campbell. He's tried hard the second half. All he had to do was catch that, get the ball to his outside man, and I think they score there, Trav, but it's game over now.
2: Yeah, I think he's just wrecked there, Jaden Campbell. He's done a mountain of work today. He just looks buggered, and that sums up the Titans. Too many mistakes today. They're going to pay the price.
0: 22 points to 12 for Canberra, who hosts Penrith next week at Canberra Stadium. That will be something. Penalty goes to Canberra here, high tackle. Yeah, we had moments late last year where we had visions of 1990 revisited, thinking we might get a Canberra-Penrith grand final. Of course, never happened. Raiders knocked out week two.
1: Yeah, they were straight out the back door, didn't they?
0: Yep.
1: Got the Viking clap. Here we go.
0: The fans at Leichhardt were mocking.
1: Yeah, they weren't happy either, were they?
0: Last start, so at least they're in green, those fans, giving the Viking clap.
1: Not using profanities.
0: So now 2 minutes left on the clock. And the Raiders will go to 4-5. Slowly, slowly piecing together this 2026 campaign, which started slowly for them. This will be 3 wins in their last 4 starts. So Ricky's Raiders getting going. Slowly the green machine. He's had a good game, this guy, Morgan Smithies, charging down the left edge. Tackled 32 metres out, 90 seconds to go. Could be a late try for Canberra here, as now it's Brayley down the middle third. He's done his bit too.
1: He's been good.
0: Jaden Brayley.
1: Very good.
0: Coming off the bench, centre field 22 out as he plays it to Paddy. Distributes left for Sanders, feeds the inside line of Sasungi, who scored the first 2 tries in the game, Simi Sasungi. Tackled now, centre field and 18 metres out. Last play, says referee Atkins. Viking clap in the background as the Raiders look for something on this last. They shift it to the left for Tim O'Core. Tackled by Jojo Fafita. Handover. Titans ball, but there's only 60 seconds left in the game. Titans, by the way, they go to Gosford next week to play the Roosters before playing Newcastle in Magic Round. So that's the next couple. That Magic Round game opens the Sunday triple header. They shift it to the left edge of Titans. Kick there ends up with Brimson. Gets tackled from behind by Jed Stewart. That was innovative. And now out of dummy half, Furmore dummies and throws a pass, which is intercepted by Chris. Soak it up, Green Machine. Seb Chris is going to run 55 with a late intercept try. Chris scores in the right corner. Cream on the Canberra cake. And the conversion from out wide will be the last action of the game. It's 26-12, kick to come. Seb Chris with his first try of the year. As Bo Furmore's afternoon, well, he was trying to create something from nothing. It hadn't been a good day for him, but he had a bad moment there as well. About 55 metres he had to run. There's not as much zip in those legs as there used to be. I don't think he's sort of, the gate's a little bit shorter these days, Seb Chris, but he's happy. He scored. 26-12, kick to come.

0: This is a meritorious victory for Canberra. You think of coming here, admittedly not a super hot day for an afternoon that we can get here, but the Titans had had a bye. Canberra, without Strange, without Papali'i, without Young, without Savage, without Hosking. I mean, all teams have sort of got troops down, but the Ducks were certainly lining up for Gold Coast to win at home today, but the Raiders have put in a pretty professional performance. And Ethan Sanders will try and convert to finish off the game. He's kicked 3 from 4, and his kicking game, if I had a dollar for every time I said left foot bomb from Ethan Sanders today, I might be able to afford a small coffee somewhere.
1: Kicked for 592 metres to all out of hand. That's outstanding for a half.
0: Viking clap in certain sections as Sanders from hard out on the right touchline. His left foot kick. It's another 2 points for Canberra. And the Raiders reign at Robina. And they continue this excellent record that they hold over the Titans. That's now 7 wins in a row for Canberra over Gold Coast. And on this Saturday of round 9 in 2026, it finishes Canberra 28, Gold Coast 12. Sasungi with 2 tries, Weeks, Tamale and Chris scoring tries as well. Sanders ended up with 4 goals from 5 attempts. For the Gold Coast Titans, Phil Sami scored just before halftime. Jojo Fifita scored their only try in the second half. Jaden Campbell converted both. Raiders 4-5, hosting Penrith next week. Titans 2-6, and they go to Gosford to play the Roosters. Stick around, Travis, we'll get some interviews. We'll get Clinton's thoughts, and he's 3-2-1 before we wrap things up and continue our roll through the 3 games on this NRL Saturday. Of course, Parramatta and the Warriors the next stop. But Jock, thought or two, Green Machine gets the job done.
1: Yeah, they got it done. They fought their way back into the match late in the first half, the Titans, but just too classy. Really clinical here, the Raiders. Actually very impressed in the second half. Too many errors again the second half. 7 errors in the first half for the Titans and 5 in the second half. So it just killed them.
0: Trav with Big Red.
2: Yeah, I'm here with Corey Horsbrough, the Raiders prop. Corey, good to get the job done here today with so many men out.
3: Yeah, we just wanted to make it special for the young fellas, show what the club's about, and I feel like we had a really gritty, good game, and I'm proud of the boys. Game, bro. I'm just proud of the boys for the effort we showed today, yeah.
2: You set the tone early. I thought, did you feel like you need to stand up with so many boys missing?
3: Yeah, I just said to myself, I'm going to just try to lead from the front, just try to get back to playing my footy, and I feel like I played one of my better games this year, so I'm happy I took kind of the right step forward. Yeah, I feel like my performances before this have been a bit average. I'm happy with that, yeah.
2: It's been a bit of a slow start for the club, but I think 3 wins from your last 4 games. You know, even with players out, do you feel like it's starting to come together?
3: Yeah, mate, we had a really good pre-season. Just a bit of a, I don't know if we're adapting to the new game or whatsoever, but I feel like we've been a bit off to start the year. And the last 4 weeks, I feel like we've been good. Last week, first half, we're good, but let ourselves down in the second. So it's good to have a full 80 minutes today, yeah.
2: I know last year you were very close to playing Origin again. Didn't quite happen, but this year you feel like you're working back towards that sort of form?
3: Oh, yeah, I'd like to think so, but I feel like I was playing better last year and didn't crack it, so I'll see what happens. Yeah, that's everyone's dream, and I'll put my best foot forward, but yeah, see what happens, mate. Yeah.
2: What about Ethan Sanders today? I thought he really stood up without Strange in the team.
3: Yeah, mate, he's been big for us this year. He's a young kid, only played a bloody handful of games, so he's still learning. Most of our spine are bloody under 21, mate, so we're in a healthy spot, the club is, but yeah, everyone's learning and we're going to be good. Yeah, we'll come good.
2: And lastly, our blockbuster next week, Penrith back home in Canberra. Looking forward to that one.
3: Oh, mate, always. That's always, obviously, it's a tough game. They're the bench line of the comp, so it'll be a good challenge. Yeah.
2: Thanks for joining us, Corey.
3: Thank you, mate.
0: Travis Main with Corey Horsbrough. 65 minutes, 19 carries, 159
1: meters. I just wanted Trav to ask you, who's his barber in Canberra with the red, flaming red mohawk?
0: That's a do-at-home job. You can do that. You trust your lines.
1: I want one. Get me one of those.
0: You have the luxury of wanting a hairdo like that. Some of us don't have such choices in life anymore, Clinton. Canberra 28, Gold Coast 12. We'll get one more from Trav.
1: Got their best player.
0: He's worked over. Who have you got, Travis?
2: I'm here with the great Cooper Bye. Cooper, tough night out today. What did you make of it?
1: Yeah,
4: I mean, it wasn't the best for us, obviously, with the scoreline there, but, yeah, we just made it hard on ourselves, I reckon, and as soon as we do something good, you know, myself included, just giving the ball back up, and, we just weren't playing the footy that we're supposed to be playing today.
2: Thought you were one of the better players. How have you found the NRL so far this year?
4: Yeah, no, I found it really good. Like, I'm grateful for the opportunity to be able to play in the NRL pretty much and play with all these boys here, and, just transitioning from the different grades and up to NRL. Yeah, sort of just trying to find my way in it and be able to put my name on the game. But, I've been finding it really good.
2: You've been talked about as a potential Queensland Origin player. I know you played under 19s Origin. Would it be a dream to play for Queensland in that arena?
4: Yeah, honestly, that was probably one of my biggest dreams as a kid growing up. Is I always sat there in front of the TV with my brothers watching, you know, the Queensland players run out and play. And it was always a dream of mine to be able to be one of those players one day.
2: I know you started over in New Zealand, but coming off the bench today had a lot of impact. What are you preferring?
4: Honestly, don't mind. I'm happy to do both. Whatever's the best for the team and whatever the coach deems fit for me. I know he's really taking care of, you know, my load and everything, really taking care of me. And he's a great coach, so I'm just pretty much doing what he's saying.
2: Got the Roosters next week. I know they were one of the teams that wanted you. Like, how are you feeling about that game? They're in some good touch.
4: Yeah, no, I'm keen. Keen for every game, but, it's a Friday night, so it should be a really good game. And pretty sure playing in Gosford, is it? Yeah, so it should be a really good one. And, just can't wait. Get back into training at the start of the week on Monday and work towards getting that win.
2: Well, I know you've got Papua New Guinea blood there. Well, what do you make of the Chiefs sign Jerome Luai this week? It's starting to get a bit of hype around them.
4: Yeah, no, definitely. They are getting some, you know, big-name players, especially with Jerome and AJ and all that. But, they're doing good for themselves. They've still got, well, it's 28 more spots to fill. So, yeah, we just have to wait and see what they do.
2: Thanks for joining us, Cooper.
4: Easy, thank you.
0: Nice to hear from one of the young talents, just 19 years of age.
5: What an impressive kid.
0: Yeah, great track with Travis Mayne. We've got about 3.5 minutes before...
5: I'd hate to see my first interview and I'll He was great. Well done, young man.
0: Before we move on, but 28-12, the final scoreline here. Raiders 4-5, but they've won 3 of their last 4, and now the Titans, they've dropped their last 2 and dropped 3 of their last 4 to be 2-6. 3-2-1, please, Clinton Sifovsky.
5: 3-2-1, here we go. Well, 3 goes to Ethan Sanders. I think it was a breakout game in the NRL for that kid. He was outstanding. 2 try assists, 3 line break assists, and as I mentioned, Q kicked the ball for 592 metres.
0: And doesn't it look like a kid who's had one of the best guys ever to say, this is how you control a game with your boot. Ricky's just given him the playbook and he has done it beautifully today.
5: The last 10-15 minutes, he put a bomb up on the right side, then he came around here with his left foot and put one up on the left. Just positioned it really, really well. 2 points, KO Weeks. He was scintillating again today. Another spectacular individual try. Ran for 216 metres. And 1 point, Simi Sasagi. A couple of tries, 17 carries, 145 metres. With the ball in hand, 29 tackles and only one miss. He was a powerhouse on that left edge.
0: Now, let's cut the wheat from the chaff here. We've sat here for many years sort of wondering what the Titans are going to give us. We're now, what's that, 8-9 games into Josh Hannay's, 8 games. 2 wins, 6 losses. I will say, like, the winning scorelines of the teams that beat them, maybe that's one area to look at, but what are you seeing?
5: Yeah, it's an interesting one. They're obviously a team that doesn't have a lot of depth. That's their Achilles heel. And in years gone by, their best players have played really well for them. The skipper and Beau Fermor was really good last year, Keanu Kinney. But sadly, those 3 players I just mentioned, they're probably the out-of-form players in this team. Really struggling. Which is a bit of a worry for Josh Hannay. He needs them players standing up every week.
0: I tell you what,
5: and their best player is out of position. He doesn't get the ball enough.

0: by plenty.
1: That's an easy one. Roosters, well, it's an easy one.
0: I think the Warriors can win the comp this year.
2: But
0: if they stay fit, they're unlucky.
1: Thinking
0: last
1: they can
0: year.
1: And saying they will are two very different things.
0: Oh, here we
1: things.
0: Go. They will win the comp.
1: See, thank you. At least you've said something. Yes. Anyone can say they might.
0: They're going to need everyone on deck and a bit of luck with injury, but they're stacked and ready and loaded.
1: Who wins at the footy stadium tonight?
0: I'm going to say the Roosters. Sam Walker, masterclass.
1: Okay.
0: But he's up against Reece Walsh. He's a little nemesis back in the junior rep days, schoolboy days. So I'm looking forward to that one as well.
1: Good on you, Chock. Thank you, Clinton. Thank you to Travis Main down on the touchline, to Pete Scott on the faders here, and to Ned back in the studio. So that's game one of the triple header done. Canberra, too good for Gold Coast, 28 points to 12. Three votes to Ethan Sanders. A terrific game from the young halfback for Canberra as Ricky's Raiders win at Robina. Over to you, Andrew.
3: Thank you, Q. Yeah, here at Western Sydney Stadium, Parramatta has just taken to the field at the northern end of the ground. It's been a bit of a battle for them, both with results and injuries. They've twice conceded more than 50 points this season, and they're up against a Warriors team that has been one of the, I guess, pleasant surprises. They're sitting in second position, 2 points behind top of the table, the Penrith Panthers. The team news for Parramatta. Second rower Charlie Guyman to the bench. Kelma Tuolangi will start in jersey number 18. And you can also add to the bench Tinkum Brown in jersey number 21. For the Warriors, no changes to the starting lineup, but you can scratch Tanner Stowers-Smith off the bench, replaced by Kalis Fatialofa. He comes into the team for the Warriors. Referee here will be Jared Sutton with Wyatt Raymond in the bunker. The crowd, slow to build here at Western Sydney Stadium. I'd venture to say we're only about 5,000 or 6,000, but they'll come in significantly in this last 15, 20 minutes or so. I'd imagine we're going to get to the 15,000 mark thereabouts for Parramatta, struggling against a team out of town like the Warriors. And then at the Sydney Football Stadium, it's the Sydney Roosters taking on the Brisbane Broncos. Brett Sprigg on the call at that one with Dean Halitau and Ruan Sims. I'm with two-time premiership winner Luke Lewis. G'day, Louie. This is a game that Parramatta's going to have to be at their best, you'd think, to challenge the Warriors.
4: Yeah, g'day, gentlemen. It's getting close now, isn't it? Looking forward to this one. But I do believe Parramatta have to probably play their best 80 minutes of the year so far to get this win. I feel like the Warriors have really honed in on their game. Tanner Boyd's obviously on fire. Then you've got, obviously, Jackson Ford, who's leading from the front. They've got strike power all over the park. And Parramatta are still sort of questioning themselves. And I feel like they, a little bit of discipline in the middle of the field gives away a lot of field position. And they can't back up their defence back to back to back. So there's a lot of things that have got to go right for the Parramatta Eels today. But it wouldn't surprise me if they got it right today and got the win. But this is the day they have to do it.
3: Also here is the Daily and Sunday Telegraph's Michael Carayannis. Michael, good afternoon to you. What's your feeling about how Eels fans are dealing with this Parramatta team in 2026?
5: Yeah, probably disappointed, Andrew. They probably had hopes that they'd play finals footy, or at least challenge in the back half of the year and be in the mix to play finals footy. That's where I had them. I had them just outside my eight, but I thought, you know, that would probably come in the last month of the season. You know, I thought they'd be live at the back end of the year, but lots of injuries and the form of, you know, Mitch Moses hasn't been great this year.
3: Yeah.
5: Right? Like, hasn't been bad, right? But when you sit there and you look at the standards that he set over the last few seasons, I don't think he's lived up to it. And that's probably what's hurt Parramatta.
3: So the Warriors, on the other hand, they do have potency. Their forwards have been great. Jackson Ford has led the way with them. Aaron Clark's been solid as always. Wade Egan, really good. If he can stay fit, he's a huge difference maker for the Warriors. But they've got so much strikeout wide too, don't they?
5: They do. They've got a really good side. And, you know, Roger Tuivasa-Sheck still in great form. And the real interesting one for me, I just spent some time with some of the Warriors officials there, is around the Luke Metcalf situation. So
3: yeah.
5: He's been named on the extended bench and won't play unless there's an injury. So he's fit, ready to go. Off the back of, you know, he played two games coming back from an ACL and then did his hammy, and they lost both those games. So they're back in the current combination of Tanner Boyd and Shanoa Harris-Tavita, and, you know, they've won basically every time. I think they're undefeated in their combination, those pairs. So I find that interesting to see how that plays out. They've got the bye next week, the Warriors, but that's certainly one to watch if they do use Luke Metcalf today.

0: But it's my understanding that they probably won't unless they need to.
1: Updating scores around the grounds, by the way, in the New South Wales Cup today. Parramatta 43 defeated the Warriors 14. Western Suburbs 28 defeated Newtown 4. In the Jersey Flag, Parramatta 30 defeated the Warriors 24. Canterbury Bankstown 32 beat the Silktails 4. We've also had junior rep finals being played at Leichhardt Oval today. In the Lisa Fiola Cup, it was Canterbury 40 beating Central Coast 4. Tasha Gale Cup for under-19s. Parramatta defeated Cronulla Sutherland 20 points to 6 in the grand final. In the Harold Matthews Cup, the boys under-17s. Newcastle 22 beat the Sydney Roosters 0. And also the SG ball underway now between the Roosters and Newcastle. Got to say, Louis, just had a tremendous roar from the crowd here when the Warriors took the field.
2: Yeah, very interesting, wasn't it? I heard the big roar as well, but as soon as they come out in the field, I reckon still there's so many fans here in Sydney, obviously genuine Warriors fans, but don't forget what they did for our game back in 19, right? So there's still people that are...
1: Everyone's second favourite.
2: Yeah, absolutely.
1: On the text line, 0467 920222, still to come, MC's Hammer Time after Michael forgot about it in the pre-game show, so we look forward to that. Hi, Michael. The Gold Coast, whoever has been ordinary at best over the years, as mentioned before by critics, has treated like a holiday, says Gaz. That was a very disappointing performance by them and a really terrific win for Canberra, Michael. When you consider the players they have out, it almost had a look of a New South Wales Cup team until you saw the way the likes of Kyo Weeks dominated playing in the halves. He was outstanding. Ethan Sanders was outstanding. Simi Sasangi, even though he's playing second row instead of centre, he's become a really good self. And the Gold Coast, they got nothing.
0: They got nothing.
1: And they're not the worst team in the comp.
0: Doesn't matter who coaches them, doesn't matter what sort of personnel they've got there, it's just the same old. They just drop games that they should win, and this should have been a no-brainer for them. They should have just found a way to win up against the understrength, undermanned, unrecognisable Canberra Raiders side, and the Titans, as they've continually done for the past decade or so, just have
2: because
0: a whole lot of nothing.
2: Treat it like a holiday.
0: Are they ever going to get... I don't know. Will they ever get fixed? I don't know.
1: How do you fix them? Shut down a few beaches? What? If that's the issue, how do you fix it?
0: Well, they should have won the comp during COVID.
1: Good point. Hey, Maureen, the boys driving back to G-Town with the most beautiful woman in the world, my wife, Jessie. She's new to rugby league and she's new to ABC Grandstand, but she's loving listening to you guys each weekend. Can't wait to listen to the Rabbitohs game tomorrow with the ABC crew. Can you give her a shout-out while we're in the car from the Goulburn Stockman? Jessie, welcome. Great to have you listening to rugby league. You've come to the right side of things. So I hope the Goulburn Stockman isn't annoying you in the car, but Jessie, we're very happy to have you along. Dion says, good afternoon, Andrew, Michael, Luke. Always love hearing the trio, enjoying commentating the game. Michael makes the show fun and very entertaining. Enjoy your weekend. You too, Dion.
0: It's true.
1: 0467 920 222.
2: I've got a funny feeling Dion could secretly be Michael.
1: Dion, I'm just trying to get my head around
0: Dion. Why lots do you... lovely messages about everyone and photos.
1: Now, Dion's a sweetheart. She had a ex-Twitter handle hacked recently, and she's got a new one, so follow Dion.
0: Dion's too nice to be my burner account.
1: Doppelganger?
0: Yeah, to be my burner account.
1: That's an interesting thought.
2: Yeah, I just...
1: Because Dion is so sweet and Michael is so...
2: Yeah, I just thought Michael. It's too nice for someone to say about Michael.
1: Yeah, interesting. Now you put that in my head. Once I heard all your tips, my little green Viking spider sense went off. Go the Raiders. 0467 920 222. On this Saturday afternoon, heading into evening, it's quite dark here now at Western Sydney Stadium. Good afternoon. I'm enjoying listening to your call from my ute while providing support to some cyclist friends who decided today was a good day to ride 300 kilometres from Brisbane to Killarney and back. It's been a long day on the saddle for them riding over the Great Dividing Range twice. They're still going. Tom from Lovewich. My goodness.
2: Tom got to leave.
1: That I don't know. I can't answer any questions.
2: No, fair enough.
0: I don't answer any questions.
1: I can't answer any questions about this journey other than what I just told you. Andrew, Luke and Michael, who do you think should play fullback for New South Wales, Dylan or Teddy? For mine, Dylan and Teddy cancel each other in attack, but Dylan's the better defensive fullback. Plus, Dylan has a the better of Teddy in the head-to-head matchups earlier in the season, the Blacktown Black Panther. Well, it doesn't surprise me, Teddy, by that, that you're a Panther. But we touched on this in the pre-game show, MC. I don't know with how much confidence, but you think Dylan Edwards will be the fullback?
0: I think so. Yeah, I think so. But I'm a James Tedesco. Like, I just think he's one of the best fullbacks I've ever seen, maybe second to Billy Slater. So he's genuinely elite, still at the top of his game. So I'm not going to argue whichever way they go, but I think off the back of, you know, selection history, they'll pick Dylan Edwards.
1: Dylan's been playing great, but Laurie Daly did say that he's going to pick the team. Depends how you're playing. If you're playing well, I'm going to pick you. So there is often a fair bit of loyalty in State of Origin selections, and I don't think that's necessarily a bad thing. If you've been a great Origin player in the past, you can be forgiven for a couple of off weeks in the NRL. But I would love to know what that actually looks like, Louis, if a team was picked purely on form over the opening 10 or 11 weeks of a season.
2: I've heard people say that 1,000 times, and it never happens. They go,
1: that's right,
2: go back off reputation and you know what they've done in the Origin arena before, or you know they were there last year, and
1: in fairness, some players built that credit up.
2: Correct.
1: The benefit
2: if you
1: of
2: do
1: the
2: it
1: doubt.
2: For a couple of years in a row, and you've you know you've showed you love to play, you do a good job in that arena. There's certain players that are actually made for that arena. You can see players that will play better in Origin than they will play club football, which is really hard to understand. But they just adapt better. They love that high pressure situation. But yeah, I don't know. I've heard it all before, but it's hard on this one because I think James Tedesco and Dylan Edwards are both playing really good footy.
0: Whereas this time last year, James Tedesco was clearly in better form. Clearly in better form.
1: We all agree he had his best ever year last.
0: And I definitely said when you asked me last year, should have been James Tedesco. But Dylan Edwards' form has been great so far this year as well. Yeah. So they're both in form, but yeah, whichever one they pick, I'm not going to be critical of.
1: So isn't it also the question of who's going to be the Queensland fullback? With Kalyn Ponga and Rhys Walsh both returning from injury tomorrow. Tonight and tomorrow.
2: Rhys Walsh has played
1: more. No, tonight.
2: Hasn't he?
1: What?
2: Has he played more footy this year?
0: Rhys is tonight, Kalyn tomorrow.
1: Yes, that's right.
0: I would be picking Rhys and Kalyn off the bench.
2: Wouldn't be picking Kalyn.
0: At all?
2: No, because he's playing for New Zealand.
0: He hasn't played for him yet, though.
2: No, but he's elected to go and play for New Zealand.
1: So that's who you would pick, but that's, again, not...
2: Yeah, that's just the only reason, not because of Kalyn's form or anything like that, just purely because of that.
1: But, yeah, Newcastle plays South tomorrow at Hunter Stadium at 2 o'clock. That is Kalyn Ponga's return, along with Bradman Best, along with Dylan Lucas. And all of a sudden, you remember the start Newcastle had, MC, and they look like they're going to be very good opposition for South Sydney. You've been on fire.
0: Yeah, it should be. Well, there's three crackers tomorrow. I think all the games... you know, from the last game tonight into the three tomorrow, there's some awesome weekend of footy, and we've obviously seen an upset today to start the Super Saturday. So, but you look at that Newcastle side, and Fletcher Sharp started in the halves, sending Smith back to the bench, and this is what they always thought would be their best choice combination, which is the way they started the year in Vegas.
1: So that first game saw Canberra defeat Gold Coast at Robina Stadium, 28 points to 12. Parramatta and the Warriors upcoming here at Western Sydney Stadium, kickoff about 18 minutes away. And then tonight at the Sydney Football Stadium, a blockbuster between the Sydney Roosters and the Brisbane Broncos. Dean Halitau will be in the box alongside Brett Sprigg at the SFS. He's online now to preview the action. Hello, Dino.
3: Hey, guys. How are you?
0: Yep.
1: Mate, we're very, very well. Tell you what, you've got a great game to look forward to.
0: You do. Poor Dean's bored himself to sleep.
1: Has he been listening to you talking about the NFL draft? Mork calling Orson. Are you there, Shop?
3: Yes, I'm here.
1: Oh, beautiful. Good, solid, smooth start by all of us. But, Dino, yeah, this is a heck of a game to look forward to tonight.
3: Yeah, it's a great game, obviously, both teams. In good form, the Broncos doing well with an understrength side over the last month or so, but the Roosters have hit a real purple patch and annihilated the Dragons last week, which I guess was expected, the win, but the way in which they did it was really impressive. And a few backs for the Broncos tonight's going to be really helpful too.
1: Yeah, we're just talking, Dean, about that battle of the fullbacks. James Tedesco against the returning Rhys Walsh. That'll do. That's all I need.
3: Yeah, James Tedesco's been in great form, and I just heard you guys talking about, you know, potentially his Origin selection, and Dylan Edwards obviously playing well also, but, you know, Tedesco seems to be playing as good as ever at his age and, you know, really leading them well as skipper. But Reece Walsh, we know what he's capable of, and it's a huge end for the Broncos. Hopefully, you know, the confidence is there straight away for him coming back off that facial fracture. He's had one before, so he's familiar with it. But, yeah, hopefully we see a really good contest between those two.
1: So, Dean, then you get to the battle of the halves with young and old on both sides of the equation. Sam Walker and Daly Cherry-Evans for the Roosters. Adam Reynolds and Ezra Mann for Brisbane. That's advantage who, do you think?
3: That's a tough one. I'd probably say Brisbane, maybe with a slight advantage. I think Adam Reynolds, since he returned, has been outstanding for the Broncos. His control of getting the team around the park, his kicking game. He's still, you know, quite tough and stiff in defence. Like he's very... probably gets underrated for his defensive efforts, I think, but just the control with ball in hand is amazing. And Ezra Mann, I feel like he's starting to produce some pretty good form as all the running game's up, he's scoring tries, he's really in the contest. So I'd have them with a slight advantage. I think the Roosters are still figuring out that combination a little bit between Walker and Daly Cherry-Evans, but they're still both in reasonable form themselves.
1: Still a huge out for Brisbane is Payne Haas not being there, but Xavier Willison really lifted for the Broncos last week. And Pat Carrigan returns in the middle tonight, Dean. He was in great form before he was suspended.
3: Yeah, I mean, it's hard to replicate what Payne does on the field. Obviously, he's got big minutes, but it's the way he goes about it. He's got impact from start to finish of each of his stints. And, you know, he's a huge loss for them, no doubt. But Carrigan comes back and fills a really big void in terms of the work rate. I said before that their second string, I guess, the guys that have come up to fill in the void have done a really good job, but Patrick Carrigan is a rep level player who produces really high efforts, and you know, he's a big reason why Payne Haas looks so good a lot of the time is because Patrick Carrigan does a good job to work in tandem with him. So you know, that is a really big in for them, and I expect him to have a big game.
1: Who do you think's going to win, Dean?
3: I think maybe home field advantage will get it done for the Roosters, and just you know, obviously, Payne being out for the Broncos just leaves them a little bit vulnerable, but it's going to go down to the wire, but I've got the Roosters just.
1: Yeah, should be awesome. All right, good on you, mate. Thanks, Dino. Enjoy.
3: Thanks, fellas.
1: Dean Halitau, who'll join Brett Sprigg and Ruan Sims at the SFS for the 7:30 game. Now, on NRL Saturday, it's finally time for MC's Hammer Time.
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1: Oh, Michael, I'm sure this is going to be worth the wait. What are you leading with tonight?
0: Bit of injury news regarding Manly Seagulls. Jamal Fogarty won't play tomorrow. Joey Walsh will get his start, obviously, against Nathan Cleary. So that's a big ask for the youngster who's been highly spoken about, highly touted, but gets an opportunity to start in the halves for the Seagulls tomorrow.
1: So that's a groin injury from last week for Fogarty. Yep. Yeah, because Gibbsy spoke. He was interviewing someone else after the game, and Fogarty walked past, and Gibbsy asked him how he's doing because he was very worried about him during the game. And Fogarty said, "No, I'm sweet, just some you know old man issues, but he's out." Mm. So that is a big loss. Okay.
0: Speaking of out, Jake Turpin, remember late in yesterday's game, had that arm injury, and then stood on the sideline because they couldn't replace him because they'd used all their players. But with the back of Kurt Mann going to miss next week for a HIA, Jake Turpin would have started for the Bulldogs next week, but he's got a ruptured bicep, so he's gone for an extended period. Stephen Crichton as well had that ankle complaint, and it's a little bit of a concern for the Bulldogs. He woke up really sore this morning. They'll have to keep him off his feet for an extended period next week, so I'd say he's in a little bit of doubt for next week's game as well.
1: Yeah, that's a body blow because they look like a team in trouble at the moment, Canterbury, don't they?
0: Oh, yeah. And, you know, there's some suggestion around Stephen Crichton's position and trying to get him more involved. You move him to fullback. Well, he's not going to do it this week if he's not being able to train that much.
1: Yeah, that's right. Okay.
0: And Daniel Safidi, there's obviously been some suggestion around his future with that shoulder injury. Expect an announcement next week. I think Daniel Safidi's played his last game.
1: Excellent. All right. Thanks very much, Michael, for MC's Hammer Time. That was excellent. Don't look over at my phone. 0467 920 222 if you would like to send us a text message. Now, we will be speaking shortly. It's become the very busy half hour of the Between Game Show. Tom Chester will join us very, very shortly. Again, at your text on 0467 920222. Around the grounds in the AFL second quarter, West Coast 35, leading Richmond 34. First quarter, Geelong 27, leading North Melbourne 21. Super Rugby, Fiji and Drua defeated Otago 24-14 and just getting underway, Moana Pacifica against Auckland. In the A-League men elimination final, it's gone to extra time across the ditch. Auckland FC and Melbourne City won all. After Auckland had led 1-0, Melbourne City scored late in regulation time. A-League Women First League semi-final. No score between the Victorian rivals Melbourne Victory and Melbourne City in the first half. And Super Netball, New South Wales Swifts and Melbourne Mavericks in Melbourne. The Mavericks leading by 14 points to 12. 0467 920222 to send some text messages. We've got the Warriors warming up to our right at the southern end of Western Sydney Stadium. About to start night shift at Peak Downs Mine in Queensland. Love the call. You all do a great job and massive help with keeping us all alert out here. Hashtag up the cows and drinky for Dally M. Cheers, Stumps. Good on you, Stumps. And good luck to you and the team in the mine there tonight. Stay safe. And thanks for your hard work. You're with Michael Carianis, Luke Lewis. I'm Andrew Moore. And the Cowboys, as we've discussed, very good winners over Canterbury Bankstown last night. 28 points to 10 in the end at Stadium Australia. And we're saying in the pre-game show, there were star-studded centres on display. Jackson Purdue for the Cowboys, Stephen Crichton for Canterbury, Bronson Sherry. The best of them was Tom Chester. What speed he has. And the North Queensland centre joins us online. G'day, Tom. How are you going?
6: Good, mate. How are you going?
1: Excellent, mate. That would have been a happy flight after last night.
6: Yeah, we just got home now. I'm just heading home. So it was a good flight. It's a long day heading home from Sydney back to Townsville. But, it was good to get the win.
1: A lot longer if you haven't won. But a couple of times now recently we've called you games in Sydney and you've had reasonably convincing wins. So for a team that started, you know, average, to say the least, all of a sudden you've won, what, 5 out of 6? The confidence must be getting higher.
6: Yeah, definitely, mate. We definitely didn't start the year the way we wanted to, but I think we've won the last 6 out of 7 games. So we're starting to put some good footy together, and I think we just need to focus on staying consistent and, getting some more wins.
0: Yeah, well played last night. Tommy, when you guys are in open space or you get on the front foot, you guys are so dynamic. How pleasing is it to watch when you guys are in full flight?
6: Yeah, mate, I'm surrounded by some pretty good footy players with, you know, Drinky, Cliffo and Tommy Dearden, steering the ship. And once they're playing some good footy and putting us on the front foot, they put us in spaces and things are happening at the moment. So it's been good.
2: Tom, obviously, mate, you are playing outstanding football, but talk me through today. Obviously, a long day for you guys. Did you do a recovery today? What's the GO of you guys tomorrow? You get the day off. How's it work when you're playing Sydney?
6: Yeah, so we do recovery and our review this morning at Sydney and then fly back today. Got back at 5 and then day off tomorrow and then back on deck on Monday training. So
2: yeah, nice. And how is that the same sort of setup when you're at home? Do you do the same sort of setup, do everything straight away the next day, then have another day off after that?
6: It's all different with like our turnarounds and stuff like that. Normally a 7-day turn is pretty similar to what we got this week. But like sometimes when you got a 6-day turnaround, it's pretty, we get a couple of days off to freshen up and stuff like that. So yeah, it all depends on, what sort of turnaround we got.
2: Mate, and obviously Scotty Drinkwater's playing some outstanding football and mate, he's all looking good playing together, but he's now decided to leave club. How was that when you found out that he was leaving?
6: Yeah, look, obviously disappointing. I haven't played for the last couple of years and, finally get to play with him. I'm loving the opportunity to play with him, so it's been really good. But, when I first found out, I was obviously disappointed, but he's got to look after himself and, all the best to drinking. He's a bloody good fella and good footy player.
1: Your speed, Tom, stands out every time we watch you guys. Is there someone that takes you on a training? Who is quicker than you, anyone?
6: Yeah, Jacko Purdue, he's got the wheels, the big fella. Yeah, he's in open space, he's the fastest in the club. Yeah, he's a beast.
2: And going on speed, what about fitness? Who's the guy to beat there? Is it still Tommy Dearden?
6: Yeah, Tommy Dearden. I broke the record at the start of the year, then he come back and beat me by 10 seconds. So
2: you're kidding. What did you end up getting?
6: I think I got a 4 420 something, 22, and then he got a 416.
1: Now, for gibberers like me, they're just numbers. It's like an HSC score. What are you talking about?
2: Well, the boys do, they do a challenge called the Bronco, and it's like 20, 40, 60, and you have to do five laps. It's 1.2K, and you've got a certain, everyone has a certain time to get it under. But the time that Tommy just spoke about, that is ridiculous. Like, I didn't get anywhere near that. And now Tommy did, and breaking it even more, which is the numbers we're talking about here is outrageous.
1: Right.
2: That's all I can say.
6: Yeah.
1: Okay.
2: They're freaks.
1: Okay, well, you can take that, Tommy. You can be second if it's freakish kind of numbers like that.
6: Yes, behind Tommy Dearden's not too bad.
1: Well, I'll tell you what, one of the probably less on the speed scale, but Jason Taumalolo, last few weeks in particular, he seems like he's really changing the course of games. Have you noticed anything different from him?
6: Nah, not too much, mate, but, you know, playing off the back of the forwards at the moment and the way Jason's playing is... It's probably why we're winning games of footy. You know, Tom McKayley, Griff Neame, Hessey, they're all playing some good footy, and it's making the backs look pretty good.
1: Yeah, we're talking a lot about Tom McKayley in our call last night. He's in career best form. He looks like he's as fit and strong as he's ever been.
6: Yeah, he had a really good preseason, Tommy, and you know, he's paying that forward now. So he's absolutely killing. I love playing off him. He's a good fella, and he's killing it.
1: Well, your next game is back at home at Townsville Stadium on Friday night, the late game against Parramatta. We're about to call Parramatta here against the Warriors. Who wins this one, Eels or Warriors?
6: Warriors. I'll go the Waz.
1: You sound about as confident with your tips as all of us.
6: Hey, yeah.
1: Tommy, great to watch you play so well this year at right centre for North Queensland. Keep it going, mate. Keep going with those high 400-plus scores, whatever that is, at training, and beat Tom Dearden again. And we'll catch you very soon. Thanks for joining us.
6: I appreciate it, boys. Thank you.
1: Tom Chester, very impressive centre for the North Queensland Cowboys. He had a blinder last night against Bronson Sherry at Stadium Australia. You're with Luke Lewis. Michael Carayannis has made his way down to the touchline by the looks of things. I'm Andrew Moore, and we're only a few minutes away from kickoff between Parramatta and the Warriors. After Canberra defeated Gold Coast 28 points to 12, ABC Player of the Year points, 3 to Canberra halfback Ethan Sanders, 2 to 5/8 Kyo Weeks, and 1 to second rower Simi Sasangi. Around the grounds, we've got AFL, and at halftime, Richmond 52, leading West Coast 42. That would be an upset of sorts, wouldn't it, if Richmond got that victory. And in the first quarter still, Geelong at Cardinia Park, leading North Melbourne by 35 points to 22. In the Super Rugby, Moana Pacifica leading Auckland 5-0. A-League men elimination final into extra time. Still 1-1 between Auckland FC and Melbourne City. A-League women first league semi-final. No score in the first half between Melbourne Victory and Melbourne City. And in the netball second quarter, Melbourne Mavericks by 1, leading the New South Wales Swifts 15-14. Let's check in on the touchline. Michael Carayannis, what are conditions like down there, Michael?
0: Yeah, great conditions, Andrew. Beautiful night in Sydney Town. Nice, dry surface. The crowd is built up, as you predicted, very, very late. And a decent amount of people in now, although scattered around the stadium.
1: So who are you tipping, Michael? Any chance of an upset?
0: I can't see it. I just don't think they've got enough strike power. If they're going to win, Mitch Moses needs to have his best game of the season, the Eels, and we just haven't seen enough of that. So the Warriors for mine.
1: All right, Michael, what about you, Luke Lewis?
2: Well, for Parramatta Eels, I'm going to say the Warriors because you're going to go Warriors. And that's, we've just seen that same thing.
1: Hey, listen, don't put words into my mouth.
2: I'm going Warriors. I think they're playing some really good football. I like the way they're playing their footy. And, you know, the Eels just haven't shown me enough yet.
1: Yeah, I think Waz. I think Warriors too, but we'll see. Every now and then, we all tip Gold Coast to beat Canberra. And look what happens. So the flags are up around the ground. The lights are flashing. The dark of night has really taken over here at Western Sydney Stadium. And the floodlights are turned off at the moment as well. Parramatta and the Warriors, and then it is Sydney Roosters and Brisbane. Tomorrow, incidentally, we'll be on air from midday at Shark Park, myself, Luke and John Gibbs. At 2 o'clock, it's off to Hunter Stadium for Newcastle against South Sydney. And then Cronulla and West Tigers at Shark Park will be there for that one at 4 o'clock. And tomorrow night at 6:15, Penrith and Manly Warringah. Wow, what a way to end the round at right back here at Western Sydney Stadium. MC will be working on that particular game. On the text line, 0467 920222. Guys, Robbo here, loving the call all the way from the UK, out in the tractor this morning, early start on the farm for the team at ABC, keep me going, and up the Warriors. Well, good on you, Robbo, we're most grateful for you. Legends from Yarrawa, we listen to you guys every weekend, we come to our little bush block and go camping, it's the best way to consume footy, from Rocket and Big G, how good, thank you guys. As the Warriors come onto the field first in their predominantly white gear with blue numbers, the fullback team, Tane Tuipiki, the wingers Dallin Watney Jelezniak and Alifiano Khan Pereira, who's played Parramatta four times and has a double, a try-scoring double in every one of those games. The setters Roger Tuivasa-Sheck and Adam Pompey, 5'8 Chanel Harris-Tavita, halfback Tanner Boyd, lock Aaron Clark, second rowers Kurt Capewell and Leka Halasima, front rowers Jackson Ford and James Fisher-Harris, the hooker Wade Egan and a bench of Sam Healy, Dimitri Bayamonga, Jacob Laban, Eddie Iremiah Tuava, Luke Metcalf and Kalis Fatialofa. For the Parramatta Eels, the fullback Joash Papali, they headed to our left at the northern end of the ground. Wingers Brian Kelly and Josh Addo-Carr. Setters Will Benson and Sean Russell. 5'8 Ronald Volkman, halfback Mitch Moses. The lock Jack DeBellin. Second rowers are Jack Williams and Kelma Tuolungi in jersey number 18. Front rowers Junior Barlaw and Luca Moretti. The hooker is Riley Smith. And the bench for the Parramatta Eels on this Saturday night, Talon De Silva is there. And we've also got, so I'm just trying to find the team list here, Saxon Pryke, Tony Mattielli, Dylan Walker, Charlie Geimer, and Tinkum Brown. Here's the kickoff, and it's Junior Barlaw. He's returning the footy now for Parramatta. 15 metres out from his own goal line is where he is put to the ground. Plays it in Parramatta, work the ball up to their 20-metre line. Actually, Tony Mattielli is out, replaced by Tinkum Brown. That's the change on the bench for Parramatta. Eels now, 30 out from their own line on play. Three, first set of the night here at Western Sydney Stadium. And the ball played, and it comes to the left from Smith. He links up in centre field, and the tackle's going to be made of Moretti. 10 short of halfway. Smith, flat ball left to Williams. He's to halfway and tackled a metre in Warriors territory. Last tackle, Parramatta. Smith goes right, Moses the kick from the halfway stripe. And it goes deep down for Tane Tuipiki. With the catch, 9 out from his own goal line. Heads up over the 10, accelerates, but he's taken by Volkman. And Russell, about 17 out from his own goal line. Play to Tanner Boyd. Goes right to Wadnay Jelezniak. He's caught 22 out from his own line. And 20 in from touch on the eastern side. Play to Boyd. Spins the pass away left to Pompey. He's caught on his own 30. No score after the opening. 1 minute and 15 seconds. Egan dummy half. He works the ball left edge to Fisher-Harris. He's caught 12 short of halfway. 19 in from touch western side by Bensony. Now Egan works it right to Clark. Aaron's caught about 2 metres short of halfway. Last tackle Warriors centre field, southern end of the ground. Play down. Egan goes right to Boyd under pressure from Smith. He's tackled as he gets the kick downfield to Addo-Carr with a catch. 8 out from his own line. Heads up over the 20. Taken by the chase. Headed by Ford and driven back right to the 20 metre line. Almost 2 minutes gone. Luke Lewis, Parramatta and the Warriors no score.
2: There's a really good start there by Parramatta with the ball in hand. They get up over halfway, they come up with a nice kick, but there's so much space for Parramatta in the middle of the field, which is really scary in that very opening stages of defence. So it's going to be interesting to see how this game unfolds. I think the Warriors will find that.
1: Here's Bensony right edge, tackled about 7 metres short of halfway. He'll play a 15 in from the western touchline to Smith. Goes to his left through hands to Bellin, Barlaw, Boltman. Short ball Williams, but the gap shuts. Three Warriors defenders are there, including the centre coming across Pompey. Two short of halfway. Last tackle, kick off the boot of Moses, and it's a floater. Down to the left wing. It's going to be caught by Khan Pereira, 8 metres out from his own goal line. Runs right across field, and then he tries to straighten, drag to the ground. 17 out from his own goal line. That was a good chase there from Luca Moretti. Played to Boyd. Goes right, Watney Jelezniak. Crashes into the defence. Put to the ground, 24 out from his own goal line. Played quickly to Boyd again. It comes to the left as the Warriors are 29 out from their own line. Boyd. Goes left to Harris Tavita. Steps into the defence. Put to the ground. 12 short of halfway by DeBellin and Moses. Now Egan. Works the ball right to Clark. And he's going to be standing in the tackle 4 metres short of halfway. Held is the call. Last tackle, Warriors. Played to Wigan. He spins it right to Boyd. Kick downfield by Tanner. Underneath it, Joash Papali with a catch on his own 10. He'll get up over the 20, then putting on a bit of a step through forward. Now taken by Clark. 27 out from his own line. Quickly played to Bulkman. Goes left to Addo Carr. He's 32 out from his own line. 3.5 gone. No score to the touchline. Michael Carriano.
0: This has been a super intense start from both sides. They haven't chanced their arms too much, but what they've done, they've been really physical. You've just seen Wade Egan a bit slow to his feet now. He's got back up, holding the back of his head. But this has been a real physical start. And just on the crowd, boys, there's a Warriors chant going on. When the Eels ran out, they got booed. It's definitely a predominantly Warriors home crowd.
1: And do you know what, MC? That's not the first time this year we've seen the Parramatta faithful outnumbered, or at least outvocalised. So Parramatta's Sean Russell gets checked out. He'll play at 10 short of halfway. Not only a really physical start to the game, but lightning quick as Junior Barlow with a hit up. He's caught just short of halfway. Set of field. He plays the ball now to Moses. Sends the ball to the left edge. And the tackle is made here on Moretti by Wade Egan. 11 metres in Warriors territory. He gives away a set restart. First of the game, and it was late in the tackle count. So a great chance here for Parramatta as DeBellin goes up the centre. He's going to be tackled 30 metres out from the goal line. Eels on the attack. Moses, he dummy to his right, but he's caught. 22 out from the goal line by Capewell. 20 in from the Western touchline. And Kurt Capewell gave him a push. Another set restart to Parramatta. Barlow to the left. DeBellin to Moretti. Through half a gap. Caught now. Put to the ground by Fisher Harrison. Also in there was Ford and Clark. 12 out from the line. To the left they go. Volkman show and go. And he gets straight past Halasima to score. Ronald Volkman made Halasima look ordinary. Try to Parramatta after 4.5 minutes. And the Eels fans are here too, don't worry. They're making some noise now. Parramatta 4, Warriors 0. A try to Ronald Volkman, Luke Lewis.
2: Well, Volkman, this is one of his best attributes, and it's his running game. Close to the line, sees a little bit of an opportunity, but he's just got those powerful legs. He's got a really good centre of gravity. He's very hard to tackle. And then as soon as he makes the decision just to throw a little bit of a dummy and just run and use those legs of his, gets on the inside shoulder there of Tanner Boyd. He can't get a good tackle on him. And then Halasima, he just falls off him like he was trying to attack a giant out there, but he just goes over as easy as you like. Geez, that's a nice bit of football from Parramatta.
1: Down to Michael Carrianis.
0: Yeah, we spoke pre-game around the Warriors' decision to relegate Luke Metcalf to the extended bench. Well, Jason Rolls has done something similar. Jonah Pezzett made his return in the New South Wales Cup this afternoon, overlooked from Ronald Volkman. That's off the back of a couple of decent performances from Volkman in the sixth jersey for the Eels.
1: So now the kick will come, Michael, from Mitch Moses, and he's lining this up about 18 metres out, 15 in from the eastern touchline. Mitch, your text message is shortly on 0467 920222. And also, update scores around the grounds. Queensland Cup action underway. We'll update that shortly. AFL, all the rest of the stuff. NRL Saturday.
2: Who's talking?
1: Jared Sutton is talking to the bunker, I think. He's got a lot to say, Jared. Yak, yak, yak, yak, yak. Here's Moses. He strikes it. Heading to the post. He likes it, and he's kicked the goal. So Parramatta leading the Warriors 6-0, and we've had 6 minutes of play. Is that right, Dennis? Was that Jared Sutton I was hearing, the referee? He has not stopped talking. He's like Gipsy. Kickoff will come now.
2: He was even flapping his arms.
1: Oh, no. He's about to take off. Him and Johnny could have a yak off. Here's the kickoff coming from Tanner Boyd. What a start, Parramatta, to lead the Warriors 6-0 after Canberra defeated Gold Coast 28-12 at Robina. Here's the kickoff from Tanner Boyd. Sends it to the northwest corner, caught by the try scorer Volkman, runner Papali on this side. He got it away to Barlow. Tackled 20 out from his own goal line. In there was Capewell. Now ball played to Smith. He sends it open side left as Parramatta 28 metres out from their own line, leading 6-0. And it's played and it comes short side right to Will Bensity. He's wrapped up 34 metres out from his own goal line. Play to Riley Smith. Goes left to DeBellin. He's tackled 9 metres short of halfway. 20 in from touch, western side. Now they work at short side, Papali. Got it away to Bensony. He straightens. Tackled by Tuivasa-Sheck and Harris DeVita. 8 metres in Warriors' half. Played on the last tackle. It comes left to Moses. He puts a kick downfield to the right wing of Watney Jelezniak. It's a beautiful kick. Coming through as Russell, and Dallin's come away with the catch, but he knocked it on into the Parramatta chase. That was a great kick. It's going to be a Parramatta scrum feed. 10 out from the Warriors line. Parramatta 6, Warriors 0. 7 minutes gone, and the Eels are dominating these early exchanges. But here's a challenge from Watney Jelezniak. Okay.
7: We've got kick on last tackle, Parramatta. On-field ruling is that Dallin knocks the ball on. Warriors are challenging. There's a Parramatta touch before that.
2: Right before it came down, actually, I thought it came off Parramatta first.
8: Kick chase has been cleared in the lead-up. We can see on this angle, Josh Adokar gets the first touch and knocks the ball on. The challenge is successful.
1: A successful challenge for the Warriors. Importantly so, too, after only 7 minutes. So it is a changeover to the Warriors, 10 out from their own line.
2: Yeah, that was a good compete there from Sean Russell, but it goes straight through Sean Russell's arms and then hits Adokar and goes straight into Dallin Watney-Zelezniak. So it was a knock-on. Good challenge there. From Dallin. He knew it wasn't his fault there. And they need it, the Warriors, because they've been out on their feet.
1: Here's the Warriors on their own 20. Tuivasa-Sheck tackled in centre field. Plays the ball to Wiegand. There's a Parramatta player down in back play.
2: Smith.
1: Might be Riley Smith, the hooker. You're right, Louis. As now they're 28 out from their own line. Pompey plays it. Comes centre field left. Ford is going to be taken. 33 out from his own goal line. He plays the ball to Egan. Goes left to Harris DeVita. Turns it on the inside to Tuivasa-Sheck. In comes Tuolungi over the top. Four short of halfway. Last tackle, Warriors. Ball's going to be played. It comes right to Tanner Boyd. Seven short of halfway. Kick to the wing of Adokar. Fields it. 15 out from his own line. Five in from the eastern touchline. Then he straightens, wrapped up. 24 out from his own line.
2: And he's still moving around pretty bad here, Riley Smith, and he's clutching at his sternum or his throat. I'm not too sure, but
1: let's check in down on the touchline. Michael Carrianis, great concern about the young Parramatta hooker.
0: Yeah, the trainer immediately said to stop play. I'm with Louis. It looks like his sternum. I think he just caught the forearm of Dallin Watney-Zelezniak. I don't know if he got it in the throat or on the chest there, but there's definitely some serious concern as the medical staff rush out to him and tend to him right now.
1: Right, while that happens, around the grounds, full-time in the Queensland Cup, Sunshine Coast have beaten PNG Hunters by 28 points to 8. And kicking off later is Central Queensland at Burley. In the AFL, half-time, Richmond 52, leading West Coast 42. And half-time, Geelong by a point over North Melbourne, 36-35. In the Super Rugby, now Auckland 7, leading Moana Pacific at 5, two teams based in Auckland. Still extra time in the A-League Men's Elimination Final. Auckland FC and Melbourne City 1-1. No score A-League Women's Semi-Final First League between Melbourne Victory and Melbourne City. Second quarter of the netball. Melbourne Mavericks 32, leading the Swifts 29. So he's being assisted to his feet now, Riley Smith. And did you see anything in the replay, Louis? It was a tackle on Watney Jelezniak, wasn't it?
2: Yeah, it was. But I feel like it. The more I watch it, it is the contact into his sternum, but I was trying to watch how he's walking off. It's something that looks like his pec or something.
1: Oh, he's struggling.
2: Yeah, I don't know. It's a weird one, but he's in all sorts of pain. Hopefully you get on top of it pretty quick, smart, but he doesn't look very comfortable at the moment.
1: So that is a major blow for Parramatta. It's hard to imagine he will return, but they've got a specialist hooker to replace him, at least, I suppose, in Talon De Silva. So he comes on the field, and as he goes past UMC, Riley Smith's still looking in a heap of pain.
0: Yeah, he didn't finish a game 2 weeks ago against Canterbury because of the sternum issue, so I wonder if that's related or not. But he looks in severe discomfort as he's assisted from the field.
1: All right, play back on now, Michael, as Parramatta have it. 31 out from their own line to Silva, who's been playing really well off the bench for Parramatta. Sends the pass right and some aggressive Warriors defence. Parramatta 6, Warriors 0. 8 minutes, 15 seconds gone. Played to De Silva, goes right, Barlaw. Then he links up with support on the right side. Moretti tackled 8 short of halfway by Ford and Egan. Plate set of field to Silva, goes left. Good run to Bellin. Taken 2 metres in Warriors territory. Played on the last tackle. It comes to the right, Moses. The kick from 48 metres out. Towering kick to the left wing. And Cam Pereira leaps through the air. takes it cleanly. 17 out from his own goal line. Eels 6, Warriors 0. And now the Warriors have it. 12 in from the western touchline. Played to Harris Tavita. Goes right to Tuivasa-Sheck. And Parramatta is rushed offside. So the first Warriors penalty of the night. First to either side. 27 out from the Warriors line. Parramatta 6, Warriors 0. 9 minutes gone, and that might settle the Warriors down a little bit, Lou.
2: Yeah, absolutely. That was a really good defensive set there by the Warriors. They'll get the three in the tackle. They'll drive in Parramatta back. But this is going to be their first opportunity with the ball down in Parramatta's end of the field. So I reckon it'll give them a little bit more confidence because they've been struggling to get out of their own end, the Warriors.
1: Fine touch, 5 metres in Eels territory. Tap taken, and it's Tuivasa-Sheck drilled by Moretti and another defender coming in. 9 metres in Parramatta territory is Kilmer Tuilagi. Now they work it right. Fisher-Harris tackled. 35 out from the Parramatta line. He plays the ball to Wiegand. Spins a cutout ball right to Tanner Boyd. Short pass on to Ford. He's nailed. 30 out from the Eels goal line. 20 in from touch on the eastern side. Plays the ball to Wiegand. Back to the left he comes. Clark gets it away to Boyd, to Harris Tavita. Harris Tavita tries to split them and then for a silly pass that's intercepted by Brian Kelly for Parramatta. 18 out from the Eels line. Play to Moses. Goes left to Will Bensony. He scored 24 out from his own line. It's a very promising run by Harris Tavita and a silly pass at the end. Now, De Silva goes right to Ilangi. He's tackled 31 out from his own goal line. Played. Comes to the right side for Parley. Through Tuivasa-Sheck. Now felt 9 metres short of halfway by Aaron Clark. De Silva, blindside raid. To the right, Moses to Bensony. He went without it. And it's a knock on Parramatta. But a penalty goes to the Eels. They were inside the 10, the Warriors, and because there's a lost ball, a set restart becomes a penalty. So that's the Eels' first penalty of the game. 3 short of halfway, 8 in from touch. Western side, 2 minutes 40 gone. Parramatta 6, Warriors 0.
2: Yeah, I'm trying to see who's offside there, Andrew. The person who was offside actually kept running and stayed out of the play, so I don't understand why that's
1: penalty. I've got an idea who's offside. Parramatta to find touch. On this western side, holy Nelly, 35 out from the Warriors' line. That will be taken by Joash Papali. He sends it right to left, to Silva, to Moses Moretti. He's tackled 35 metres out from the Warriors' goal line. Parramatta on the attack with his 6-0 lead. De Silva goes left edge to Williams. He's going to be taken 28 metres out from the Warriors' goal line. Southern end, right in front of the Brett Kenny stand. They come right to Moses, away to Papali. Bensony goes without it again. The pass looked okay. He's down injured too now, Will Bensony. But it's going to be a Warriors scrum feed. About 22 out from their own line in centre field. 11 and a half gone. Eels 6, Warriors 0 to the touchline. Michael Carrianis.
0: Yeah, another loose pass there from the Eels. They had ample opportunity to try and produce some more points. I think it might come back to haunt them. What about the bouncing ball? Ralph Parker scooped it up one-handed, handed it to a very polite Tane Tulpeki.
1: I'm surprised he didn't spread away, Ralphie boy. He's got some toe on him when he's got the footy in hand. Here's the Warriors, 24 out from their own line from the scrum win. The ball played by Pompey to Wiegand. Goes right to Watnasia Lesniak. He's caught 34 metres out from his own line. And there's a penalty going into Parramatta. There was high contact. So the penalty goes to the Warriors. Penalties are 2-1 to the visitors. It's 34 metres out from their own line. It was the tackle on Watnasia Lesniak. Must have been against Boltman, or is it De Silva coming in?
2: I think it was De Silva at the end. He's okay. Everything's all right. It's just parties coming down. Gets him around the
1: chair. Yeah, penalty sufficient. It wasn't much. Warriors find touch 5 metres in Parramatta territory. Comes left away to Ford. He's caught 8 metres inside Parramatta's half. He'll play the ball to Egan. Parramatta 6, Warriors 0. As Egan sends a cutout ball, set restart here. Awarded to the Warriors. Their first of the night. And they're 32 away from the Parramatta line. It's played from Fisher-Harris. It goes left to right. Tanner Boyd tries to explode through, but he's caught in the tackle 20 metres out from the goal line. Barlow is in there with Williams, 15 in from the eastern touchline. Egan sends it left. Ford away to Clark. Now to Fisher-Harris. Backs his way into Tuilagi and put to the ground. 14 out from the Eels goal line in centre field at the northern end. Egan spins it left to Boyd. Plays at the line. Harris to beat it at Tuivasa-Sheck. He manages to get past Bensony. Now he's taken by Kelly and Papali. Also in there, Moses a metre away. Plays the ball. It comes to the right. Cam Pereira whips it away. Now through hands. Harris Tavita, Egan to Aaron Clark. Aaron Clark got through one but caught 11 out. Last play, Warriors. Egan He'll go to the right, the Tanner boy. Then a short ball away to Lekka Halasima. He does this for fun. He does it week in, week out. He missed a tackle that cost his team a try, but he gets it back with magnificent hole running. Try to the Warriors. Halasima is in. 14 minutes gone. Parramatta 6, Warriors 4. That was superbly done.
2: Yeah, beautiful work here by Tanner Boyd. But I thought they were going to come back to the left for some reason. They had Parramatta shot and scrambling in defence there. And Halasima, he just lines up exactly where he wants to run, picks the beautiful hole, gets the inside shoulder of Volkman. He doesn't even lay a hand on him and just runs at 2,000 miles an hour and just scores a simple try untouched. That is beautiful football there from the Warriors.
1: Let's go to the touchline, MC.
0: Yeah, certainly was untouched. Poor effort there. I think it's Jack Williams and Ronald Volkman on that left-hand side of the field. Just don't get anywhere near Halasima, who scores untouched. Poor defensive read there from the Eels.
1: So now the conversion attempt will come from Tanner Boyd. The Warriors do hit back. Try to Halasima. And he's such a potent player on that edge. His fifth try of the year. And Tanner Boyd right in front, 10 metres out to level the scores. We'll get your text after the kick. Later tonight, Roosters and Broncos at the Sydney Football Stadium. Here's Boyd to level the scores after a quarter of an hour. NRL Saturday on ABC Sport. Here comes Boyd now. Addresses the footy, moves in with the right boot and kicks the goal. So it is 6-6, Parramatta and the Warriors here at Western Sydney Stadium. On the text line, which is 0467 920222, have been making props to the local high school musical every Saturday for the past 2 months. Show of success, and now I'm really happy to be listening to you guys again. Welcome back, Mark the Librarian. Mitch says just what the Eels need is more on the injured list. Hope he's okay. Yeah, we'll let you know, Mitch, as soon as we hear anything. Volkman's potential is crazy. There's a chance that after this year, he might be a top five playmaker in the comp if he can consistently get minutes on the field. We'll see about that, Gab, but he's off to a good start here again for sure. Matt from Kingswood, hey, good tipping, boys, lol. Well, I wouldn't write us off from getting it right this early in the game, Matt.
2: Only, what, 15 and a half minutes?
1: Yeah, and it's, you know, now 6-6. Here's the Warriors with the ball, and Fisher-Harris has caught 23 out from his own line. Centre field, southern end, Egan. He works it left to Capewell. He's caught just outside his 30. 20 in from the western touchline. Egan dummy half. Goes short side left with a cutout ball away to Tuivasa Sheck. He steps, but he's taken by Benson and Moses. Three short of halfway. Played to Egan. Goes down a short side hole. Got the pass away to Cam Pereira. He throws it desperately back as he had no room along the touchline. Dived on by Egan. 2 metres in Eels territory. Played on the last. It comes right to Boyd. And Boyd a spiralling torpedo punt down to Joash Papali with the catch. 13 out from his own goal line. Heads across field and he's nailed by Fisher-Harris. Two others come in as well, including Aaron Clark. 20 out from the Parramatta goal line. Plays the ball to Volkman. Sends the ball to the left side. And Kelly, he scored 28 out from his own line. Parramatta 6, Warriors 6. 16 minutes, 30 gone here in the first half. And earlier, Canberra, gutsy win over the Gold Coast, 28-12. Adokar plays it. A long pass goes to the right. Through hands now to Moretti. Bang! Down he goes. Solid contact by Harris to Tevita over the top. Played Papali goes without a knock on. Sloppy from Parramatta and all came really from the big hit on Luca Moretti. Joash Papali, the very talented youngster with a knock on from dummy half. And the Warriors will get a scrum feed 36 out from the Eels line. Scores locked at 6, 17 minutes gone.
2: No, it's just because the Warriors are starting to build pressure with their defence. They're not holding back. They're getting up off their line. Their leg speed's great. They're getting into face of Parramatta. And they're throwing their shoulders into every tackle. So it's pretty solid contact out there from the Warriors. And I reckon that's purely why the Yarrows come up there for Parramatta. And the fatigue will start to kick in. They've given away a couple of set restarts, a couple of penalties, and now the field position all with the Warriors.
1: And with the scrum, the Warriors, and two off the scrum is Fisher-Harris. He's tackled 37 metres out from the Parramatta goal line. Played to Egan, cut out ball left, Clark away to Capewell. He dummies his way into Benson and Moses and tackled 30 out from the Parramatta line, 18 in from touch, western side. Dummy half Egan. And it's open side right to Clark. Dummies, then links up with Tanner Boyd. Body's in motion. He got the pass away. And it's a good strong run here by Halasima. Beat a couple. Runs into Moretti and runs out of luck. Caught 30 or make it 20 out from the goal line. Now Egan goes centre field left. Clark away. Pass out from Fisher Harris to Harris to Vita. Oh, see you later. Got it to Carl Pereira. Flies through the air with his cape on. One thing this dude can do is score tries. Four games against Parramatta, 8 tries. Now in his 5th game, he has 9. He is an incredible finisher, and that was a thrilling dive at the end of that brilliant Chanel Harris Tavita pass. Warriors in front. Warriors 10, Parramatta 6. 18 minutes, 20 gone, Luke Lewis.
2: Well, they get their opportunity, first of all, off the back of their defence, and then they come down in the right part of the field. They play out the back, but what about the accidental pass there from Fisher Harris to find Harris Tavita? And then he comes down to short side. It's a 3-on-3. And then Pereira just puts himself in a position where he can just get on the outside of his opposition number and use his speed. And I tell you, not even with a slight bit of a G up here, he literally goes from 0 to 100 in 0.1 of a second. That is beautiful to watch.
1: Hang
2: for
1: on.
2: Pereira.
1: His dive, Louis.
2: It's about a metre and a half out.
1: But yes, but the whole body ends up going onto the corner post, which is fine. He was holding the ball one-handed in his left paw. Incredible finish, Michael Carrianis.
0: Yeah, incredible finish. Incredible pass there from Chanel Harris Tavita, who his halves partner Tanner Boyd laid on the first try on the right-hand side of field. This time it was off to Chanel Harris Tavita. Beautiful ball, beautiful cutout pass. Alofi Pereira did the rest.
1: The Warriors' class is beginning to show, but a costly knock-on from Joash Papali. So Tanner Boyd, 22 metres out, just in from the western touchline. Update other scores after the kick. Warriors 10, Parramatta 6. 19 minutes, 30 gone. Entertaining, quick start of the game, that's for sure. Boyd's one from one, but this right on the touchline. We've got a great view of it. Moves in with the right boot. Boyd strikes it, starts across the face, ends across the face of goal. No goal. He's one from two. Warriors 10, Parramatta 6. 19 minutes, 35 gone. Around the grounds. Updating scores in the AFL second quarter, West Coast and Richmond. The Tigers in front, 59-44. Halftime AFL, Geelong 36, leading North Melbourne 35. Rugby first half, Moana Pacifica and Auckland Blues. Auckland leading 14-12. A-League men, the elimination final went to a penalty shootout and Auckland has won that over Melbourne City 7-6. So Auckland wins and Melbourne Victory will play Sydney FC in Melbourne later. Halftime in the A-League women first league semi-final. Melbourne City has scored first to lead Melbourne Victory 1-0. Halftime in the netball, Melbourne Mavericks 32, leading the New South Wales Swifts 29. Play two here for the Warriors. It comes left to Adam Pompey, and he's going to be taken. About 17 metres out from his own goal line. And over the fact that Talasima tackle, Pompey took the earlier one. Comes to the left out of Roger Tuivasa-Sheck. He steps into Benson Ian Moses, caught 30 metres out from his own line. Saxon Pryke is on the field, too. A very promising back rower for Parramatta as the Warriors get to within 12 of halfway with this 10-6 lead. Dummy half Egan centre field. Goes right to Boyd from inside the 40. Looking for a 40-20. I don't think he'll have the angle. The ball picked up on the bounce. 10 out from the Parramatta line by Joash Papali. Returns it into Boyd. Great chase from his own kick with Fisher Harris. 18 or 19 out from the Parramatta line. 20 in from the eastern touchline. He plays it to Volkman. Goes right to Addo Carr. Another interchange on now for Parramatta and Dylan Walker in jersey 17. Eels just outside their 20. As the ball comes right to Brian Kelly. He's tackled. 31 out from his own line and 20 in from the western touchline. 19 minutes left first half. Warriors 10, Parramatta 6 after the Eels had led 6-0. Here's Dylan Walker centre field. Tackled 12 metres short of halfway. Plays the ball to Silva. Goes left to Williams. He's floored, too short of halfway. Last tackle, Parramatta. De Silva goes right to Moses. The kick from the middle of halfway. End over end down to the southeast corner. Tane Tuipiki's back there with the catch. Three out from his own line. Heads up over the 10. Ran across field. No way through. He'll play it on his own 10-metre line. Warriors 10. Parramatta 6 as it comes left to Watanasia Lesniak. Through hands quickly from Pompey to Met to Harris to Vita. He's caught 21 out from his own line. Carm Pereira goes into dummy half. He sends the ball right to Watanasia Lesniak on the angled run. He's tackled 28 metres out from his own line. Great speed in this game. Played to Wigan. He sends the ball right and it's Adam Pompey caught. 9 short of halfway. 20 in from touch eastern side. 2 tackles left the Warriors. Egan dummies, goes himself to halfway and beyond. He's going to be held up a couple of metres in Parramatta's territory. Now on the deck, courtesy of Dylan Walker and two others. And, oh, they give away a set restart heading into the last play. Great chance here for the Warriors. Capewell goes left to Tuivasa-Sheck. He's to the 20. Kelly missed him. Papali doesn't. And he'll play it two out. Oh, gee, got up to go again. In came the defence, but he got it down. Roger Tuivasa-Sheck was not held, and he scored a try. It looked like Parramatta dropped off, and Jared Sutton saying, I reckon he beat the tackle. 22 and a half gone. Warriors 14, Parramatta 6, although the replay might be crucial here, Luke Lewis.
2: Well, what happened is Roger Tuivasa-Sheck makes a break and doesn't even care about passing, just runs. He actually gets up and goes, do I play the ball or do I not? He gets tackled over the line by a Parramatta player, and that's why he scores the try. Here he is now making a break, doesn't worry about the pass. They would have scored for sure if he did. He gets up, do I play on? No, I'll get tackled over the line instead and scores a try. That is the weirdest, bizarrest finish I've ever seen.
1: A, if he passed it left to Khan Pereira, he would have had another double. Yep. He would have scored untouched. He rolls in the tackle of Papali, stands up.
2: And then gets tackled over the line.
1: He's pushed over the line.
2: And doesn't get the ball down. Oh, yes, he does.
1: Yeah, he gets the ball down, but he got an assist there from Brian Kelly, Michael Carrier.
0: Yeah, that's exactly. Louis described that perfectly. That's exactly what happened there. I think Roger wasn't sure if he was held or not, but the tackle player comes in over the top and pushes him over the line. Mitch Moses can't believe what he's seeing because Mitch Moses thought the tackle was completed and held off making a second effort. There's only two things that could happen here. It'd either be

0: attempting to ground it.
1: Yeah, that's how it may have looked in the most recent
2: replay.
1: We've seen
2: all aspects of play in the lead-up. We're just looking at possession from Roger Tuivasa-Sheck.
1: White
2: the ball is
1: the
2: resting
1: bunker
2: on the arm of the defender, and it's clear separation from Roger. This is a knock-on. We have a decision.
0: Comes away from the arm, mate, and touches the defender. So it's over the line. It's going to be a 20.
3: Still find that it's so
0: 20
3: bizarre.
0: Metres, six.
1: He was about to say, I think, Jared. Said if we're going to the 20, I think were his next words. But it is a 20-metre tap. The score remains Warriors 10, Parramatta 6. 17 minutes 44 to go, and MC, there was no penalty.
4: Well, I could almost complain if I'm the Warriors that I was held, I got up to play the ball, and I was tackled.
1: Yes. Well, but mind you, he hasn't ruled held. He's ruled that the ball was lost over the line, so I guess you can't do that.
3: Explains the full moon.
1: It's the flowery moon, as we learnt last night. Guess who had that info?
3: John Gibbs.
1: Here's Kelma Tuolungi. Tackled 33 out from his own line. 20 in from the Western touchline. Played to De Silva. Goes left through hands now. Walker to Moses. Turned it into Williams. He's floored. 14 short of halfway. Played to De Silva. Goes right to Dylan Walker. Takes on the defence himself up the middle. But Fisher Harris is there along with Alasima and also Ford. About three short of halfway. Kick downfield from Volkman. Down to the southeast corner. Flying through is that O'Carr. Too much angle on the kick. It finds touch. 4 metres out from the Warriors line. So they'll play the ball on their own 10. 17 minutes to go in the half. Warriors 10, Parramatta 6. But that was a pretty good set by the Parramatta Eels. Text 0467 920 222. Thanks for the coverage, boys. Go Para from Mato and the Ranger crew from Lakefield National Park, Cape York in far north Queensland. So now it is the Warriors with it. Tanner Boyd tackled on his own 20-metre line. Ball is played to Egan. Sends the ball right. Here's half a gap for the Warriors. They get through Tuapiki within 14 of halfway, but then an extra push from Talon to Silva.

0: run, caught 27 out, good quick play, the ball to Egan, goes right to Tanner Boyd, plays out the back to a Peaky, he beats Faulkman, then flicks it inside to Wadley Zielinski, he's over the top of one and scores. Powerhouse finish by Dallin Wadley Zielinski, great skill from Tame to a Peaky, great try Warriors. Warriors 14, Parramatta 6, 15 minutes 30 to go in the half.
1: Well, Tame Tuipiki comes up with a run out of his back end of the field, comes up with a really quick play of the ball, gets a set restart, and then they go down the other end. He gets the ball at speed, showing the ball in two hands, gets on the outside of Faulkman this time. I thought he was going to go the whole way himself. Just comes up with a really nice puck, flicks it back inside, hits Dallin Watnes-Lesniak on the chest. And then I thought, oh, no, they're going to stop the play, but he's just too strong. Dallin gets the ball down the corner, gets up, and the first person he goes to is Tame Tuipiki.
0: The dude knows how to finish, though, doesn't he?
1: Oh, yeah.
0: DWZ, touchline, Michael Carrianis.
2: Oh, they just love their ball movement's been awesome to watch the Warriors. It's been a while since I've done a live game of the Warriors, and the way they shift the ball from side to side at speed, it's great to watch, and it's really affecting the Parramatta defensive line.
0: Well, the cream has quickly risen to the top here with these two teams, one would think. Because the Warriors look very classy and in really good form. Although we know with Emmett that could occasionally change quickly. But Wadley Zielinski, after a slowish start of the season, now has 10 tries in his ninth game. He's just a great, great finisher.
1: He's got a few more here tonight, I reckon.
0: So now the kick will come. Right from the eastern touchline, Tanner Boyd, 24 metres out. Warriors 14, Parramatta 6, 14 minutes, 15 left in the half. Three tries to one, and those three tries in an 11-minute span for the Warriors. And Jared Sutton, he's still tuning into his innermost Gibbsy, chatting away. Here's Boyd, study of concentration, but again a tough one right on that eastern touchline. Boyd's kick one from two. He moves in with a right boot, strikes it. It starts near side and misses that way again. No goal. He's one out of three, but it's the Warriors 14, Parramatta 6 here at West.

0: Can I get a shout out to Andrew, Xavier and Ethan having a fire bucket and a few orders in Wagga Wagga? Go the Eels. I'm glad you love listening on Sunday, but I hope you're all listening on a Saturday night as the Warriors work and left 20 out from their own goal line. Amazing Ali in Appin. Hi, Andrew and team. Enjoying the footy. Love your commentary. Go the Eels. Good on you, Ali. Thanks for your text as the Warriors now 26 out from their own line with this 14-6 lead. Capewell plays it. It comes centre field right to Tane Tuipiki, who makes the most of every opportunity he gets with the Warriors. Caught 15 short of halfway by Walker. Played to Wiegand. He sends it right to Clark. He's put down 8 short of halfway. Last tackle, Warriors. It's Egan awaiting at dummy half. Sends it right to Boyd. And from his own 40, he boots it down to that northeast corner. It's taken on the full by Joash Papali. Brings it over the 10 and over the 20. He got through one tackle. That was Fisher-Harris, but caught by Ford. 24 out from the Parramatta line. The fourth interchange already for Parramatta. Junior Barlow on the field. Remember, you only get 8 in a game. Eels on their own 30 to Silver. Sends it right to Will Bensony. He's taken 12 short of halfway. Michael Carrianis downstairs. That seems a lot in the opening half hour of a game.
1: Yeah, and obviously Talon de Silva coming on for Riley Smith, who will not be back because of that sternum injury. Obviously, plague their interchanges a little bit. The Warriors are yet to make an interchange.
0: Here's Moses goes left. Volkman, oh, got the pass to Russell. He knocked it on. There was something dewing out on that eastern touchline, but Russell couldn't link up with that O'Carr because he couldn't catch the ball. And the Warriors will get a scrum feed 6 short of halfway, and they'll take it right in centre field. 27 and a half minutes gone. Warriors 14, Parramatta 6.
2: Yeah, not very nice skill out there by Shawnee Russell. Sort of looks up before he gets the ball in his hand, trying to think how is he going to get through this defence of the Warriors. But, yeah, the Warriors have got this game covered at the moment. No interchanges. Still 12 minutes to go in this half, and they're looking pretty fresh because they've had all the ball the last 10 minutes.
0: Warriors win the scrum. It comes left to Tuivasa-Sheck. Tackled 3 short of halfway by Barlow. Played to Wiegand. Goes left to Capewell. Puts his shoulder into the work. Defence from Tuolungi and Moses. 6 metres in Parramatta territory. Egan sends it right to Boyd. Short ball away to Fisher-Harris. He's caught 9 metres in Parramatta's half down. Barlow involved in the tackle. Egan goes right again. Short ball to Clark. Plays out the back to Boyd. Oh, he meant to link up with support, but it goes sadly astray. Was not a great pass. Picked up by the Eels. They got it 8 short of halfway.
2: He had to play out the back there. He tried to go short to Halasima, but he was covered. They had him shot out the back.
0: Here's that O'Carr. Tackled 9 metres in Warriors territory. Parramatta did get a set restart along the way here and get another one. Set restarts of 4-3 to Parramatta. They're 30 metres out. They're down 14-6. It comes left to right. Through hands now. Away it goes to the fullback Papali. He easily beat the defensive Tuivasa-Sheck, taken by Harris, Tavita and Cam Pereira. 20 out from the Warriors' line. 5 in from the Western touchline. Played to Kelly. Goes left to Moses. Away to Barlow. Centre of the ground. Clark and Egan are there with Ford. Tackle made. 16 out from the Parramatta line. De Silva. Centre left to Moses. Plays out the back to Boltman. Sends a magical pass to O'Carr. He steps in field. He gets it down. Oh, great finish for Fox. Although he's not sure. Derek Sutton.
3: Having no try, have you got vision on the ball on this side, mate? Just want to see if it gets the ground initially when he first goes over.
0: That'll after an amazingly good right-to-left pass from Ronald Volkman. Now, there was Tuipiki in Watney Gillespie.
4: He's looking to determine if Josh Adokar maintains possession and grounds the ball.
0: That's White Raymond in the bunker.
2: I'm just going off the body language of Dallin Watney Gillespie and the boys, the way they get up. There's no chance he gets it down.
0: Held up.
2: Yeah, held up. The ball.
4: On this angle, we can see the ball always remains up.
0: Yeah,
4: full stop. We have a decision.
0: No try, but he will retain possession and play at 10 metres out from the goal line.
2: Tell you what, that was a nice, quick decision by the bunker. I like that.
0: All right, Raymond, well done. Touchline, Michael Carrianis.
1: Yeah, I thought he had a lot of work to do there, Josh Adokar, because it was a beautiful pass from Volkman, but the Warriors did well. Looks like HIA here for Wade Egan. So Sam Healy will come on. They're about to make 3 changes in the space of, 10 seconds here, the Warriors.
0: Okay, so yeah, Wade Egan is walking off the field with the help from the trainer. Dimitri Bainmonga is about to come on. And so too for the Warriors. In the 18 jersey is Eddie Iramaya Tuava. And firstly, Sam Healy comes on the field for Wade.

0: Regans HIA. And O'Carr goes back to play 10 metres out from the goal line, just in from touch on the eastern side. Moses turns it into Walker. Up the middle he goes against his former teammates, and he's shoved across field and now backwards, 23 out, and they just don't let him go. The referee called held about half an hour ago. Set restart for Parramatta, their fifth, and it comes to the right this time. They're on the attack through Pryke. He's caught 19 metres out in front of the southern goalpost. Played to De Silva, goes right to Moses, turns it into Barlaw. Ford greets him first, the tackle made. 13 out from the Warriors' line. Dummy half to Silva, Warriors lead 14-6. Moses to the left. Falkman turns it into Russell, and Russell's tackled 8 metres out from the goal line. We have 10 minutes left in the first half. The ball played to De Silva. He fires it away right to Falkman, holds it up inside, goes outside to Moses, plays out the back, a tip on Brilliant, and it goes from Papali to Kelly, and he's nailed over the touchline. Brilliant defence, last-ditch stuff from the Warriors as a cutout ball went to Papali, tipped it on to Brian Kelly, and then he shoved over the touchline by Roger. It'll be a Warriors play the ball, 10 out from their own line. 9 minutes 20 left first half, Warriors 14, Parramatta 6.
1: I love Roger Tuivasa-Sheck. He's always competing. He doesn't stop, never gives up. Sees a chance here. He knows he has to get a whole full body contact on Brian Kelly, and he comes up with a beautiful shot and saves a certain try there for the Warriors. And here the Warriors are now getting a penalty coming out of the end because Parramatta are all offside.
0: From the scrum, it is a penalty to the Warriors. 3-1 the penalties to the Warriors. And this is 19 metres out from their own line. Around the grounds, AFL third quarter. Richmond 67, leading West Coast 63. Third quarter, North Melbourne 49, leading Geelong 48. Second half rugby, Auckland 21, Moana Pacifica 12. Second half A-League women semi-final first league. Melbourne City 1 leading Melbourne Victory 0. Super Netball third quarter. The Swifts in front of the Melbourne Mavericks 47-46. Now it's the Warriors 2 metres short of halfway. They have a 2 plays into the set. Dummy half is Sam Healy. He comes to the left with a cutout pass to Boyd. He links up with support 4 metres into Parramatta territory as Clark now plays the ball to Healy. Comes back to the right side. And the tackle made on Alassima, 35 metres out. Healy goes to the left, and it comes away to Iramia. Tuava, he's tackled 26 out. Last play, comes left to Harris Tabina, left foot kick. It's pretty shallow. Papali, up he goes. Oh, great catch, Joash Papali for Parramatta. 9 out from the Eels' goal line. Warriors 14, Parramatta 6. 7 minutes 30 to go. Gentlemen, join this game, Louis, as now Brian Kelly in centre field. He's put down 14 out from his own goal line. Crowd of about 15,000 here, most engaged. Ball played to Silva. He works it right to Benson. He's crunched to the ground, 18 out from his own line.
1: Yeah, I'm with you, Andrew. It's a good game of footy. It's end-to-end stuff. Both sides getting opportunities to score points. There's a bit of fatigue out there as well. And it just comes down to a little bit of individual brilliance. So some really nice passing that's getting points on the ball, but it's a really fast, good game to call, I'm going to say.
0: I think you said going for well-executed game.
1: No, I meant to say good game to call.
0: Walker outside his 30, goes right to Moses at the last, kicks it downfield. Don't let that flower moon affect you. It's caught now right on the 10-metre line by Cam Pereira for the Warriors. He has already scored a try. Here he's tackled 29 out from his own goal line, southern end. Plays the ball to Harris Tavita. Goes right to Watnage Lesniak. He's caught about 14 metres short of halfway for the Warriors. Tanner Boyd into dummy half. He works it left to Adam Pompey, and the right set is taken in centre field. 5 short of halfway. Barlow was in over the top with De Silva. Played to Healy. Spins it left to Tuivasa-Sheck. Left foot step. Tackled a metre in Parramatta's half by Tuolungi. 20 in from the western touchline. Healy goes back to the right side. Farmonger away to Boyd. Threatened to explode through half a gap, but it shuts courtesy of Williams. 32 out from the goal line. Last tackle, Warriors. Healy goes left to the left foot at Harris Tavita. A big kick down to the northeast corner. Up goes Papali with the catch again, but there's no one anywhere because the Warriors are taken off the ball. Escort anybody. Penley Warriors. Penley's a 4-1 to the visitors. And this one is 8 metres out from the Parramatta line. We've got a challenge.
2: Okay.
0: Tell us, Jared.
2: Parramatta challenging the ruling of escort by Ronald Voltman.
0: So Voltman, the player, penalised, and the Eels challenging with 5:52 left in the first half.
3: Oh, Ronald Voltman is required to go back to the ball and arrive early. He stops and changes his line and runs across Leka Halasima, taking him out of play. The challenge is unsuccessful.
0: Well, that is one of the quickest ever challenge decisions.
2: Let's go, boys.
1: It wasn't hard one, because as soon as you watch it, you do see him stop. You do see him move to his right, and then all of a sudden you straighten Halasima's line. So you just can't do it.
0: Warriors lead 14-6, touchline MC.
4: Yeah, they fancy themselves on either edge, the Warriors. That's where they'll try and get to Halasima on the right-hand side and Roger Tuivasa-Sheck on this left-hand side of the field.
0: From the tap now, Michael. Warriors are 6 metres out from the goal line in front of the post by Monga. Plays the ball to Healy. Goes right to Boyd. Turns it into Halasima. Through to Silva. Lost the ball as he was put to the ground by Jack Williams. He's come up with some big tackles in the last few minutes alone. It's going to be a Parramatta scrum feed. 10 out from their own goal line. The lost ball from Halasima. The error comes early in the tackle count. And Parramatta will get the scrum feed. 5:20 left in the half. Warriors lead 14-6.
1: Now they could use Halasima a little bit better. They don't have to hit him on every play. Just use him like he's already scored off a beautiful line. Sometimes just go and play at the back. They've got him shot two or three times at the back there. And then after they've played at the back a few times, play short again. Halasima will go through untouched. But at the moment, they're just using him every play.
0: So now Parramatta spread it to the right edge. Kelly. He's scored 18 out from his own line on the text line. All this talk about the PNG tax-free money, do you think they'd be interested in a 45-year-old with dodgy knees that hasn't played sport in 20 years? Asked Mark from the ACT. Mark, it's a compelling case. We're going to speak to Michael Chamis on air tomorrow on the pre-game show. We'll ask him for you.
1: It depends on who he's trying to get.
0: Silver goes left to Barlaw. What?
1: Depends on who they're trying to get. They're 45 bad knees.
0: Well, it's Mark wants himself to be signed, I think. Here's Volkman. And he's going to be taken on that eastern side of the field. And now we've got a pass back, Russell. He's tackled 5 metres inside Warriors territory. So Parramatta looking sharp in this set. It goes left to right through Pryke Moses. Then he links up through hands. It comes from Papali to Bensony. Then to the right wing of Kelly. Steps in field and in the collision with Capewell loses the ball.
2: Just making a tackle.
0: And the ruling is
2: play the ball.
0: Knock on Parramatta. The ball, they don't have any challenges left, remember. And from mine, I think they get it right. It'll be a Warriors ball, 31 out from their own goal line. 4 left in the half. Warriors 14, Parramatta 6, but it happened in front of you, Michael Carrianis.
4: Yeah, spot on, Andrew. It was a loose carry there from Brian Kelly. The contact of Kurt Capewell just forced the ball free. So, yeah, no infringement there. The referee got that one right.
0: Also on the text line, hi, Andrew. Christopher from Mudgee, driving home from a late finish at the farm. Always enjoy the calls while I'm working at the farm and the drive home. Cheers, team. Well, cheers to you, Christopher, as now Watney Jelesniak plays it. It comes left to Viamonga, and he stands in the tackle of Barlaw and De Silva. 31 out from his own goal line for the Warriors. Entanglement between Viamonga and De Silva, and then a bit of a push and shove. Barlaw with a bit to say, and now finally playing it. Healy goes right to Tane Tuapiki, and he's shoved across field. 13 short of halfway. 20 in from the eastern touchline. Warriors up 14-6. Healy from dummy half. Dummies goes himself. Knocked to the ground. Too short of halfway by De Silva. Played to Boyd. Goes left. Harris Tavita. Then away to support. Passing the tackle to Harris Tavita. He's tackled 36 metres out from the goal line. That was a good little offload there coming as well from Iramaya. The replacement kick downfield. And O'Carter catch and has his legs taken from underneath him. 2 metres out from his own line. Yeah, very good delivery earlier on there from Eddie Iramaya to Arva for the Warriors. But Parramatta get it back. 11 out from their own line. They're still well in this contest. Down 14-6. 2:30 left in the half as now O'Carter is tackled. 14 out from his own line. Plays the ball to Silva. He sends it centre field right to Kelly. He's caught middle of the ground, 20 out from his own goal line by Ford. De Silva to the right, now to Barlaw. Junior Barlaw, good run. Caught 31 out from his own line. However, this is the last upcoming now for Parramatta. Barlaw a little slow to his feet. Plays it, it comes right to Moses. And he boots it downfield. Taken 12 metres out from the goal line by Tane Tuapiki. Drifts to his right, he's got one named Jelesniak there, but he takes on the defence himself. And he's dragged down 23 out from his own line. Inside 2 minutes to go in the half. 14-6 Warriors as Watney Jelesniak. A tough carry, Louis, good on his own 30.
1: Yeah, well, Parramatta just don't want to give away a set restart here and give the Warriors an opportunity just before halftime. Just get through this set, get the ball back in their hand and go in at halftime 14-6. So you've got to be smart here, Parramatta.
0: Pompey on the left edge, tackle 5 short of halfway. 20 in from the western touchline by Moses. Played to Healy. Goes right to Iremia Tuava. Smashed to the ground. 2

0: metres in Parramatta territory. Played on the last tackle. Comes left, Harris to Vita. The kick from 47 metres out of the northwest corner. Tuivasa Sheck ran into Benson Hill the other way round. He got a bit of a hip check, knocked to the ground, and a penalty to the Warriors. Against Will Benson, he penalties 5-1 to the Warriors. 13 out, 11 in from the western touchline with 1 minute left on the clock. Down to the touchline, Michael Carayannis.
1: Yeah, the calls come from the bench to go from the two right corner with just over 50 seconds left in this first half. Another penalty against the Eels. Their discipline just let them down in the latter stages of this first half.
0: Louis, that watching the replay is one of the dumbest penalties you could give. It was under no pressure to catch the ball. And Benson, he clearly changed his line to run in front of Tuivasa Sheck.
2: All they had to do is get through the set. They did that. They make all the tackles. They do all the hard work. They come up with a kick where there's no pressure on the fullback of Parramatta, and they come up with a stupid play to barge someone out of the way in Roger Tuivasa Sheck. They got caught for that last time, and they give away a penalty. There was going to be 14-6 at halftime. Now it could be, obviously, 16-6 going at halftime. That's just a crazy play by Parramatta. I don't know what they're thinking sometimes.
0: Tanner Boyd, 20 out, 19 from the western touchline. Come on, the Warriors, bring it home, boys. Love the show from Angie out in the outback of Broken Hill, a proud Kiwi. Thanks, Angie. Well, here's Tanner Boyd to put them up by 10 at the break. Siren sounds, currently 14-6. Boyd just 1 from 3 on the day with a couple of tough ones right on the touchline. Here comes Boyd with the right boot. He strikes it, likes it, kicks the goal. So a nice way for the Warriors to end the first half with a 16-6 lead over the Parramatta Eels. For the Warriors, 16 points, tries to Leka Halasima in the 14th minute to the winger Alifiana Carm-Pereira in the 19th. Dallin Watney, Jelezniak in the 25th minute. Tanner Boyd now 2 goals from 4 attempts, 3 restarts, 1 successful challenge. For Parramatta, it started so well with that try in the 5th minute to Ronald Boltman. Mitch Moses 1 from 1, an unsuccessful challenge, 5 restarts, penalties 5-1 to the Warriors. The lead their way to Luke Lewis at the break, 16-6.
2: Yeah, it's been a really good game of footy. It's been fast, it's been end-to-end stuff. Parramatta obviously opened the scoring with Volkman just running close to the line. He's a real threat with the ball in hand. But the Warriors worked their way back into the game, and I think it's been off the back of their defence. I think their defence has been really, really good. They started attacking, they forced errors, they got field position and made Parramatta play. But at the moment, the Warriors are definitely on top, but it is still an arm wrestle. So just a little bit of momentum to go Parramatta's way, they could get right back into this game.
0: Yeah, the worry, I guess, Michael Carayannis, 16 unanswered points scored by the Warriors.
1: Yeah, it was a really high-quality first half, particularly the opening 20 minutes. Both sides came out determined and really physical. It's just the class of this Warriors side have got them in the lead late in this first half. Discipline of the Eels let them down. They had lots of opportunities in that first half, particularly in the opening 15 or so minutes, to score a few more tries. They couldn't get that job done, and that's what's cost them heading into the halftime break.
0: Evening, legends. Welcome back, Luke. The Waz wingers must have capes on. It could be a cricket score. How good is rugby league from Grimesy? Money and Wazza in Bundaberg. What's up with the Dogs? Great question. Working all weekend. Can't listen to the entire call during the day. Love your work. Thank you, Money and Wazza. 0467 920 222. And around the grounds, in the AFL, we've got Richmond 73 leading West Coast 69 in the final quarter. Third quarter, North Melbourne 55 leading Geelong 54. Rugby second half, Auckland 28 leading Moana Pacifica 12. A-League Women First League semi-final, Melbourne City leading Melbourne Victory 1-0 in the second half. And in the final quarter of the netball, New South Wales Swifts leading Melbourne Mavericks 55-53. You're with Luke Lewis, Michael Carayannis, I'm Andrew Moore. This is NRL Saturday on ABC Sport. And after Canberra 28 defeated Gold Coast 12, Warriors lead Parramatta 16-6. More to come, but right now we go to the ABC Newsroom.
3: This is ABC News with David Rollins. The United States is warning shipping companies they could face sanctions for making payments to Iran in order to pass through the Strait of Hormuz. Larry Buttrose has more on this story.
4: It comes as US President Donald Trump rejects the latest peace overture from Iran, adding yet more uncertainty to the conflict. The warning from the Office of Foreign Assets Control adds another layer of pressure from Washington in the standoff with Iran over the Strait of Hormuz. The office says Iran's toll booth could include transfers not only in cash, but also digital assets, offsets, informal swaps, or other in-kind payments, including charitable donations. Iran effectively closed the strait to normal

0: traffic by attacking and threatening to attack ships after the US and Israel launched their war on it on February 28.
1: The number of ships carrying fuel to Australia has exceeded levels recorded before the Iran war began. During April, 92 vessels arrived with petrol, diesel, jet fuel and crude oil. In January, that figure was 81. Deliveries of 4 billion litres of fuel have been secured for the next 4 weeks. Officials in Ukraine say two people have been killed and seven injured in a Russian drone attack on a bus in the southern city of Kherson. The regional governor says most of the casualties were public utility workers, while Ukraine's human rights ombudsman has called such attacks part of a policy of terror against the civilian population. Kherson is the only regional capital seized by Russian forces in their 2022 full-scale invasion of Ukraine. It was recaptured by Ukrainian troops later that year, but has increasingly come under attack from Russian forces. Coalition Senator Jacinta Namparjempa-Price has again urged the federal government to scrutinise the conditions of town camps following the death of 5-year-old Kumanjaya little baby in Alice Springs. Northern Territory Police say they expect to charge 47-year-old Jefferson Lewis tomorrow over the child's abduction and murder. Senator Price says many town camps have become environments where safety is not guaranteed. She's told Sky News there needs to be a broad-ranging inquiry for those living in the camps.
2: The circumstances under which they live and the many who are responsible for the upkeep of town camps, for the conditions of town camps. So, things need to change.
1: Polls have closed on Victoria's Mornington Peninsula for the Nepean by-election, with counting due to begin shortly. The Liberals are hoping to retain the state seat, which they've held for all but one term in the past 4 decades, but face challenges from One Nation, the Greens and Independents. Over 50,000 voters were expected to cast their ballots. Still in Victoria, where police are interviewing two young men and a boy over an alleged arson attack on a restaurant in Melbourne's Docklands overnight. Yvette Gray reports.
3: Two men, aged 19 and 22, and a 16-year-old boy have been arrested following a fire at the Elmina restaurant on the Docklands waterfront about 3:30 this morning. Police say an accelerant was poured into the venue and set alight. They allege the offenders tried to get into a stolen vehicle, but they ran off, with police finding two males under the Balti Bridge and the third in another vehicle. It comes after a firebomb was thrown into the George Hotel in South Melbourne earlier this morning. Police are investigating whether the incidents are linked to a recent spate of firebombings targeting hospitality venues across Melbourne.
1: Returning to overseas news, and authorities in the West African nation of Mali say some military officers worked with jihadist rebels and separatist fighters who recently launched the biggest round of attacks against government forces in over a decade. Meanwhile, the separatist fighters say they've captured a strategic military camp in the northern town of Tessalit after the withdrawal of the Malian army and Russian mercenaries. The claim by the separatist group is the latest setback for Mali's ruling junta, which lost control of the major city of Kidal earlier in the week as part of attacks that killed the country's defence minister. Newcastle Knights NRL coach Justin Holbrook says it's a relief to have 5 key players returning from injury this round. Captain Caleb Ponga has been named to return from a hamstring injury in tomorrow's match against Souths, alongside fellow Knights Bradman Best, Greg Marju, Dylan Lucas and Tyson Frizzell. The Knights have lost their past 3 games, and Holbrook says boosting his ranks will help turn that around.
4: No matter what team, you want to see the best players on the field. 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We're going to have a really tough game against Souths, but geez, it's great to have all those boys back.
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9: 12 out from the line. To the left they go. Voltman, show and go. And he gets straight past Halasima to score. Ronald Voltman made Halasima look ordinary. Try to Parramatta after 4.5 minutes. Aaron Clark got through one, but caught 11 out. Last play Warriors. Egan He'll go to the right to Tanner Boyd. Then a short ball away to Lekka Halathima. He does this for fun. He does it week in, week out. He missed a tackle that cost his team a try, but he gets it back with magnificent hole running. Try to the Warriors, 20 out from the goal line. Now Egan goes centre field left, Clark away. Pass out from Fisher-Harris to Harris-Tavita. Oh, see you later. Got it to Carl Pereira. Flies through the air with his cape on. One thing this dude can do is score tries. He is an incredible finisher, and that was a thrilling dive at the end of that brilliant Chanel Harris-Tavita pass. Warriors in front, 38 out from the perimeter goal line. Ball played to Wigan. It goes right to Clark with the stepping run. Caught 27 out. Good quick play, the ball to Wigan. Goes right to Tanner Boyd. Plays out the back to a Peaky. He beats Boltman. Then flicks it inside to Watt Nagel in the arc. He's over the top of Watt and scores. Powerhouse finish by Dallin Watt Nagel in the arc. Great skill from Tame to a Peaky. Great try, Warriors.
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9: Half time, good game of footy. Warriors 16 leading Parramatta 6. What a game coming up at the Sydney Football Stadium. Sydney Roosters taking on Brisbane. Brett Sprigg on the call. He's there with Dean Halitau at the SFS. Good evening, Spriggy.
7: G'day, Andrew. Yeah, it's a battle befitting headliner status as, let's face it, two of the Premiership contenders meet under lights here at the footy stadium, and certainly they each had their share of worries, what only feels like a few weeks ago. The Broncos starting to bolster with some names coming back in. Not that their form line suggests they've been concerned, because they have won now five wins from their past six starts. The Chooks have had that very same form line with a bye thrown in there as well. So, as I said, it feels like main event quality with each team looking to surge into the top four. For the Roosters, firstly, they are unchanged, which, again, is not a luxury that Michael Maguire has had too often, but Trent Robinson's man unchanged from the win that the team has now had four wins in a row. The Broncos welcome back Pat Carrigan from suspension, and indeed Reece Walsh from that facial fracture. So he'll wear special headgear tonight in his battle against Roosters skipper James Tedesco. But Carrigan and Walsh back in, and I know that Adam Reynolds had a little shoulder complaint through the week at training, but will lead their attack against fellow veteran Ali Cherry-Evans and the equally formidable Sam Walker. He's in great form too. Someone who's also always in form alongside me is former Tiger, Bulldog and Kiwi, Dean Halitau. Hello, Shop.
10: Oh, good evening. Brett, it's good to be here at the SFS. Looking forward to this one. As you said, it's a headline game for this afternoon or this evening, and I think both teams are white hot at the moment, so can't wait.
7: I mentioned everywhere you look, there are big names, whether it's, you know, Reynolds and DCE in opposing halves combinations, big names in the pack. There's no doubt the Roosters are fine-tuning their game and getting better and better. I'm not sure what we really learnt from their walloping of the Dragons on Anzac Day at this same venue last weekend. I think in the end there were no real surprises there. But the Broncos will have a lot of belief after missing at one stage up to a dozen players, but have kept their momentum rolling.
10: Yeah, one thing for the Broncos, they won a premiership last year, so no doubt their entire squad that was a part of that run all the way through to the grand final would have been playing their part. So those guys that were squad players have probably got an opportunity over the last month or so to get some game time, and you know they're going to be quality, and it's a bit of a cliche, but the next man up. When teams are successful, generally their squads are pushing each other all the way through. So it's a little surprise, I guess, that they've performed well with those second stringers coming through. But the Roosters, like you said, are really performing well. They've got some players that are starting to find their feet. Well, James Tedesco has had a great season again. Yeah. But Reece Robson, I think he's starting to really establish himself in that nine jersey for them. And I really like the way he's directing their middles around the field.
7: And we're in sort of origin selection territory as far as, you know, guys either incumbents either holding their spot in the origin squads or indeed putting the name in lights for a New South Wales or Queensland berth in the coming weeks. Now, several weeks ago here, we saw Alex Johnston score that, you know, amazing record-breaking try. Daniel Tupou, the Roosters veteran winger, is one shy of Billy Slater, who is third all-time, so 190 tries to Billy Slater. So Tupou's 189, one try to equal, and one more to go past and sit on the podium alongside AJ and the late, great Ken Irvine. So on sort of a milestone record there, watch for Daniel Tupou, chasing 190-plus career tries to be at least third all-time on the Australian try-scoring list. The Roosters have won 6 out of their past 8 against the Broncos, but they haven't met since round 6 of last year. The Chooks beat the eventual premiers up at Lang Park over a year ago, 26 points to 16. I think I'm right in saying, too, this is the first time that Spencer Lean, you and Ezra Mann will be on the same field since 2024, the racial vilification incident in Las Vegas. They've had lengthy suspensions, both of them, for different things. And despite Ezra Mann being 18th man for Origin last year, I think this is the first time I've been in the same field. So there's always... Anyway, let's get back to Andrew Moore on the team. Parramatta 6, the Warriors 16.
11: Thank you, Spriggy. Thank you, Dino. Here comes both teams now ready to go for this second half. 16-6 in favour of the Warriors over Parramatta. Your text coming through on 0467 920 222. Boys, on the subject of Warriors supporters, we did the Lappables last year and was with a mate unloading ice on the wharf in northern WA. I was wearing my Roosters jersey when the guy on the forklift shouted up the Waz from Tiff. Wow. Here's the kickoff coming from Joash Papali. Parramatta running right to left as you look at whatever you're listening to us on. And defending the southern end of Western Sydney Stadium.
12: Still got about 40 seconds.
11: Oh, still got 40 seconds. I'm sorry, we rushed it then. Spriggy, Jared Sutton has got info from the floor producer. He's from paid television. He must need a break clauses after a game, Jared Sutton. He's having a chat here to Ronald Boltman.
13: He has had a big conversation, right, hasn't he? So the whole time he's just been having a chinwag.
11: Were you a yapper to referees?
13: No. But
11: you're always polite, though.
13: Yeah. I don't think I ever said anything to a referee.
11: Ever?
13: Maybe, like, under my breath. But I don't think I've actually said anything.
12: Okay.
11: And when he pinned you for a rate, you said, mate, I'll be honest with you, I didn't do anything.
12: On your own.
11: Here's the kick-off. Now we're underway. Joash Papali sends it down to the northern end of the ground, and Warriors get first touch of the footy. Tuipeke, the catch, gave it away to his left, and that is a barnstorming run from Barmonga. He plays the ball, it comes to the left side.
13: That was awesome to watch.
11: That was Spencer Lenu a year or two ago. Esque. Healy. He gets the ball away left this time to Iramaya Tuava, who's tackled 35 out from his own goal line. Now left edge again to Jackson Ford. He's been out there for the entire journey. 7 short of halfway. Plays the ball to Healy. Warriors with it. Comes centre field right to Apiki. Steps into De Silva and two others. Right on the halfway paint. Last tackle, Warriors. Ball's going to be played to Healy. Finds Boyd for the kick. 2 metres his own side of halfway. End over end. Down to the left wing of Josh Adokar. 9 out from his own line. He heads over the 10 into Viamonga and Iramaya Tuava. And tackled 13 out from his own line. So a minute gone, second half. Warriors leading by 16-6. Parramatta got the footy. Russell set a field strong run, but he's tackled 22 metres out from his own goal line. Plays the ball to De Silva. Goes right to Kelly. He's caught on his own 30 for the blue and goal. And then he tried to milk a penalty, but plays it to De Silva. Goes left to Walker. Short ball away there to Saxon Crike. He's caught 10 short of halfway. 20 from the Western touchline. And it was Halasima with the tackle. Walker to the right, Moses. Hands it on the inside to Alangi. Tackle a metre short of halfway. Last tackle, Parramatta. It's to Silver at dummy half. He'll go to the right for the kick from Moses. Just short of halfway. Down to the northeast corner. To a Peaky running after it. But it's caught brilliantly by Khan Pereira. 15 out from his own goal line. And he says time off here, referee.
12: Okay, we're good. We got Marcus.
11: And we've got Marcus. All right, all's good in the world. 15 out from the Warriors line. 16-6, Warriors lead, 2 gone second half.
13: Did he just stop it because they didn't have markers? What happened there?
11: Can't explain. Here's what Nigel Lesniak. He's tackled after a strong run, 28 out from his own line. He plays the ball centre field to Healy. It comes right this time to Halasima. He's tackled 12 metres short of halfway. Warriors with it, holding this 16-6 lead. Dummy half is Healy. Goes centre field left to Ford. And he's finally on his back, 2 metres short of halfway. Last tackle, Warriors. Played to Healy. He goes left. A kick from Harris Tavita off his left boot. Straight down the throat of Joash Papali. 8 out from the Parramatta line. He accelerates over the 20. Put to the ground. 22 out from his own line and got a high tackle. First penalty of the second half to Parramatta. Right on their own 20. Nearly 3 gone second half. Warriors 16. Parramatta 6. And the high shot there came from Iramaya Tuava. Touchline for the first time in the second half, Michael Carrianis.
14: Yeah, just trying to get a clarification around Wade Egan. Hasn't returned from the halftime break. So I'll just get some word from the Warriors, but obviously it looks like he's been ruled out, but I'll get confirmation.
11: All right, thank you, Michael. As Parramatta finds touch right on halfway.
15: Nope. Soft penalty.
11: Tap taken by Papali. He sends it left.
15: Let's watch the replay, didn't he? I don't even think he got him around the face.
11: 7 metres in Warriors' half. De Silva goes to his left. It's Walker. Caught 39 out from the Warriors' line. Parramatta with the footy down 16-6 to Silva. Long ball left to Moses. Then out the back, Boltman turns it into Williams. Jack Williams is going to be taken there by Healy and Boyd standing in the tackle. Now driven to the deck. 31 out from the Warriors' goal line. Midway through the tackle count. De Silva comes to the left of Boltman. Boltman accelerates into Boyd and Healy in tackle. 15 out from the goal line. 20 in from touch, western side. Ball played to Silva. Goes right. Barlow. Pass on the ground. Great hands by Papali. But he's caught. 15 out from the goal line. Last tackle, Parramatta. De Silva spins it left to Moses. Switcheroo kicks back to the right side. Up they go. And it's the catch from Brian Kelly. Then he got the ball away to his right. Will Benson, he's diving in to score. Did he get it down? He was almost in row three. Try to Parramatta, great catch and pass from Kelly, and a mighty finish from Will Bensony. 4 minutes 20 gone, second half. They start the second half like they did the first. Try to Parramatta, Warriors 16, Eels 10, kick two, come.
15: Yeah, I just want to see if Brian Kelly's onside, but it's a beautiful take there by Kelly. He comes down, keeps his balance, and then just flicks it out the back to Bensony. And it's just a really nice compete there over in the corner. He dives and just puts it down with that pass. Oh, champagne.
11: Stop it.
15: Try. He's just stayed down there, Bensley, too. So I think he landed on his melon when he comes down.
11: So we come to all the catches clean. It was Kelly against Tuivasa-Sheck. And he's just about to hit the deck. He offloaded Michael Carrianis, the most beautiful left-handed pass ever seen to Will Benson.
14: Yeah, it was a beautiful pass that, Andrew, no doubt. Obviously, I'll just take a look at that contact between Roger Tuivasa-Sheck when they were in the air. But it was a beautiful pass. Nice try there from the Eels. Still not confirmed yet. It looks like they've just confirmed it. So important for Parramatta. But just on Wade Egan, failed his HIA, so he will not be back.
11: As you expected. All right. Thanks, mate. A blow to the Warriors for sure. Moses is setting up the kick, but Jared Sutton, the referee, is still standing in front of him.
16: Time off. It's a minute 20. Just a minute 20.
11: Okay. So it's not a bunker check as such. Although that must be the delay. And there's the try confirmed. So try to Parramatta. And they probably needed to score first in the second half, and they do with a spectacular finish from Will Benson. Warriors 16, Parramatta 10. Mitch Moses from the western making the eastern touchline. The Michael Cronin stand side of the field, 26 metres out. Here he comes with the right boot. Moses strikes it, heading towards the post. Just across the face, no goal. Six the difference. Warriors 16, Parramatta 10. 5 minutes 44 gone in this second half at Western Sydney Stadium. Hey, team, love your work, my poor Eels. Moses and Adokar need to connect and make magic happen. Up, up, para, says Stevie. Hey there, Andrew and Luke. I think it's going to be the Warriors. Panthers grand final up the wire, says Shane from Gladesville. Andrew, Luke and Michael listening by the wireless, remembering my father in the 1960s, Ford Falcon, the leather-bound transistor radio jammed against the windscreen. He would have been 102 this month, passed away just short of his 85th birthday, World War II vet, lest we forget. Yeah, well said. I don't have your name, but that's a wonderful text, so thank you for it. 0467 920 222. Maury Akingham, a mate in North Queensland, always had a soft spot for the Wires during the COVID times. Seeing them heading for training in the morning, going to work in Tuggerah, toot my horn on you lads and wave. Go you Wires. Good on you, Mark.
15: Yeah, Bensley's coming from the field. I reckon from that head knock when he scored the try. So he's coming off at the moment.
11: We nearly ended up in the crowd.
15: Yeah, and I think Geimer's coming on for him.
11: Charlie Geimer is on the field. Good spotting, Louis. Round the ground to the AFL. It's Richmond by a goal, leading West Coast 88-82 in the final quarter. Final quarter as well. And it's Geelong now 85, leading North Melbourne 68. Kickoff taken. Barlow with the return. Over the 10 he goes into Ford and company. Caught 14 out from his own goal line. Super Rugby second half. Auckland 38, leading Moana Pacific in 19. A-League Women's semi-final first leg. 1-0 Melbourne City over Melbourne Victory in the second half. And full-time netball, Melbourne Mavericks have won it. 62-60 over the New South Wales Swifts. As now the Eels caught 24 out from their own goal line. Ball played, they go short side to Silva. Is that ball knocked out of his hands? It ends up over the Western touch line. It is touched by the Warriors. So Parramatta will get to play the ball. 24 out from their own line. 6 minutes 30 gone second half. And it's 16-10, Warriors over Parramatta. I think the referee wants to play the ball. Just gathering that.
15: Yep, that's right in the middle of the field too. That's where he wanted to play it. But Halasuma gets unlucky. He just comes out to make a tackle. But as the ball's coming out of the hand, it comes off his hand. And that's why they Parramatta get a new restart. What's the matter, Mr. Moore?
11: I thought you were going to get it. I heard Jared Sutton say play the ball 16 times. So Louis, I think he wants them to play the ball. Here's Parramatta now with the footy after it was played. It comes right to Charlie Geimer. Caught 32 out from his own goal line. Still 33 minutes to go here at Western Sydney Stadium. 16-10, the Warriors lead as Barlaw's caught. Centre field 12 short of halfway. Play to De Silva. Goes left through hands from to Pryke to Williams. He's caught a metre short of halfway. At dummy half to Silva. Goes back to the right to Moses. Over halfway. Links up with Joash Papali. Oh, he's taken there. Was it high or fair? Fair, says the referee by Capewell. 2 metres in Warriors half. Last tackle to Silva. Goes left to Moses. End over end kick. Down to the right wing of Watney Zalesniak. Russell, great chase. Timed it to perfection. Watney Zalesniak the catch. And then Russell the tackle. 14 out from the Warriors line. Played to Boyd. He sends it left side. And the Warriors now 15 out from their own goal line. Leading by 16-10. But Parramatta definitely aiming up so far in this second half. Now the Warriors bring it back over their own 20. 23 out from their own line, in fact. It's played by Khan Pereira. Goes left to Pompey. He's swarmed upon. Still inside his 30. Four tackles into the set. Sam Healy, dummy half. Comes right to Ford. Ford, a great offload. Oh, no, a terrible pass by Iramina Tuava. It's dived on by the Warriors, but they've lost 10 metres back to their 20. They look a bit rattled here, the Warriors. Last play. Healy goes short side right to Boyd. He's tackled there by Volkman as he got a kick downfield to Papali. Oh, late, says the referee. Gee, it's a penalty to the Warriors. They're sixth of the day. I thought on live viewing that Volkman timed that really well. But it's deemed late or dangerous. Penalty to the Warriors, 28 out from the Parramatta goal line. What did you think, Louis?
15: Well, it's definitely not late. It's definitely not dangerous. He kicks him and takes him to the ground. Does the right thing. And I reckon they're hard done by there, Parramatta. I really do. He has a split second to get that kick, Tanner Boyd. And I don't reckon he could have done anything else there, Ronald Volkman. I don't like that ball there. That's a good occasion.
11: That's like Michael Carriales.
14: Yeah, I'm with you. He hit him in the chest as well. Wasn't any dangerous contact near the leg or didn't put him in a dangerous position. For mine, those ones have to be play on.
11: Here come the Warriors. Play one. They're 21 out from the Parramatta goal line. Iramia Tuava plays the ball to Healy. He dummies, goes himself. Beach 1-2. Drag down 4 metres out from the goal line. He'll play the footy now. It comes to the right edge to Vaimonga. He's wrapped up 2 out from the goal line by Williams and Barlaw. It's played now to Healy. Comes to the right to Boyd. Out to South Picky. He knocked on, but I heard 6 again. So it's going to be a penalty to the Warriors. Parramatta inside the 10. Ball went free off to a Picky. So it is a penalty. 2 out from the Parramatta line. You've got to take the 2, don't you? You're leading by 6-9, make it 10 minutes into the second half. Very kickable here for Tanner Boyd, but I'm not sure they're going to.
15: Yeah, they've got to take the 2.
11: This is just dumb.
15: Yeah, no, he's pointed up, take the 2.
11: Okay, Healy looked like he's going to tap it. And then it was Sam Healy, who is not the captain, put the 2 fingers up. And now the signal comes. Okay. Sanity has been restored. Gibbsy, you can sit down at home and relax.
15: I could actually see Gibbsy.
11: Oh, no.
15: I could see him throwing the pen.
11: You never know when you're going to need it. That's stupid. Jules, what are they doing? Touchline, Michael Carriales.
14: Well, you boys are right there. The on-field call was to take a tap. That's why Sam Healy had the footy, but the bench was screaming at him, relaying a message from Andrew Webster in the box to take the 2, which was the smart play.
11: So Tanner Boyd lining it up now, Michael. About 16 metres out, 20 metres in from the Western touchline. Kick 2 from 4 in the first half. Luke Lewis, Michael Carriales. I'm Andrew Moore with you. Hope you're enjoying the action here on NRL Saturday on ABC Sport. Tanner Boyd Moves in with the right boot, strikes it, likes it, kicks the goal. He's 3 out of 5, and now the Warriors by 8. Warriors 18, Parramatta 10, and there's 11 minutes gone in the second half. On the text line, 0467 920 222. Grateful this time of so much of a team injured is almost over. Thankful for the buy in round 12 for an estimated 6 players returning in round 13, including Isaiah Iong. It's been a long time since Parramatta Rachel. That's true. They're still in this, though. Delissa says, don't worry, Andrew. I got it and chuckled right away. Thank you, Delissa. I'm loving the call with yourself, Louie, and MC Maury. Can you ask MC to spell important phonetically? I'm sure it doesn't have a B in it. I'll get back to Michael shortly. Here's the kickoff taken. And oh, by Bog, a great run. Ran straight through that Parramatta player who's very slow to his feet, Dylan Walker. It's played to Healy. Goes left here, Amaya. To Arbor, and he's caught. 35 out from his own line.
15: I just want Warriors to keep scoring, so they have to keep kicking left. Like, that's
11: he's amazing. Dimitri Viamonga. Here's Parramatta defending. Ford 8 short of halfway. Plays it to Healy. He sends it left. And the tackle made on Capewell on halfway. 15 in from touch, Ethan side. Healy. Short ball right to Tane Tuipiki. Old twinkle toes. He steps, delivers in the tackle to Boyd. Right foot step by him back into Barlaw. Stands in the tackle, 39 out. Last play, Warriors, who lead 18-10. Comes to the left. Healy to Harris to Vita. Big left foot kick. Challenge here for Papali'i. Oh no, Papali went without it. Dallin, what they Glenier bombed it. Oh, Dallin, one of the best finishes I've ever seen. All he had to do was do a me. All he had to do was fall over. Flat on his face, he would have scored, but he dropped it.
15: I don't understand why. That's a knock on, though, isn't it? Well, by Parramatta.
11: Papali'i knocked it on. Papali, I should say.
15: Yeah, but now it didn't play the advantage there.
11: I don't understand any of it. Parramatta on their own 30. It's almost like they've said to Watt Danger Lesniak, that's your fault, you should have scored. What happened, MC?
14: Well, it was rolling. It actually rolled. It was going to roll in the in goal, but for some reason, he decided to try and pick it up. He only had to plant the ball down, and it would have been a try.
11: Parramatta on halfway. How costly will that be? Junior Barlaw, and it's Dallin Watt Danger Lesniak. He never bombs a try. 40 out from the Warriors' line. It comes to the left of Moses. Moses dummies, goes himself. He beat one tackle, that of Poppy, and now he's caught 28 out from the goal line. Plays the ball to De Silva. Warriors 18, Parramatta 10. 26 and a half to go. The Eels go without it, and the Warriors come up with a 25 out from their own line. It was Saxton Pryke with the drop ball. Tanner Boyd. He sends a left to Ford, and he's wrapped up. In fact, it's Capewell out there. 31 out from the Warriors' line. Played to Healy. Comes left to Tuivasa-Sheck. Left foot step. Wrapped up. 13 short of halfway. As James Fisher-Harris coming back on. I think it's for your man, Dimitri Viamonga, Louie. The Warriors' Cam Pereira. 4-5 short of halfway. That's 4 interchanges for the Warriors. Healy goes right to a peaky, right foot step into Barlaw, and he's on the floor, a metre in Parramatta territory. Healy goes left to Harris to beat it, then away it goes to Tuivasa-Sheck, fighting for every millimetre, but on the deck, 28 out from the goal line. Last tackle, eastern side. Healy goes right, Harris to beat a left foot kick from 26 metres out. Probing for Watnasel is out with a catch, but he's surrounded. Williams is there, and Russell, changeover. Parramatta has it. 10 out from its own line. 14 minutes, 45 gone second half. Warriors 18, Parramatta 10, Luke Lewis.
15: Yeah, well, Parramatta are starting to look really, really tired at the moment, so that's not good signs. Their outside backs are coming to a heap of work for them. If you look at their body language at the moment, they're all over on their haunches, so you can throw a blanket over them at the moment as well, Parramatta. And it looks like the Warriors are just starting to come into their own in this second half.
11: Enjoying your coverage as always. Would prefer the Warriors to be further ahead so I can enjoy a more relaxing evening, says Neil. Sorry about that, Neil, but they're up 18-10, Parramatta. 26 out from their own line. Kelly played to De Silva. Goes right to Geimer. Crashed through a big attempt from Harris to beat it. Taken by Fisher-Harris. 31 out from the Parramatta line. De Silva left now to Luca Moretti back on the field. He got through one, but tackled 12 short of halfway by Ford and Fisher-Harris. It's played. It comes left to Barlaw. He dummies into Healy. Got a two-handed pass away. Back it comes now to Volkman. He's wrapped up 3 metres short of halfway. Parramatta with it, 19 in from the west. Oh, gee, late in the tackle count. Set restart for Parramatta. The Eels have received 7 of them. And now they're in the centre of the park, 4 metres in Warriors territory. The crowd by the way, 16,000 plus here at Western Sydney Stadium. Moses, short side right to Papali. Dragged to the ground, 12 metres in Warriors territory. 16,657. Thanks, Ralphie. 16,657 here at Western Sydney Stadium. Parramatta go left edge to Williams. He had Russell flying through, but he's put to the ground by Pompey, 30 out. Quickly played to Moses. He sends it right to Pryke. He's going to be caught about 21 out from the line and lost the ball. Saxon Pryke. Knock on Parramatta with still about two tackles to go. Warriors will get a scrum feed on their own 20. 23 and a half to go. Warriors 18, Parramatta 10. I know there are a couple of mistakes here, Louis. It's not a perfect game, but gee, it's fast and fun.
15: It is fast. It is fun. There's a lot going on. It's end-to-end stuff as well, but I love watching the body language of Mitch Moses. When things aren't going his way, he just blows up. He throws his arms up. Every time his teammates are making mistakes, he's blowing up, but he's wearing his heart on his sleeve out there, isn't he, Mitch? But at the moment, it's just so fast. The fatigue's really set in, and both sides, it's very hard not to make errors. And here's a penalty now from Parramatta. They make an error, then they compound it with a penalty, and the Warriors will kick upfield, and they'll get a really good set on Parramatta.
11: So the penalties are 8-2 by my count to the Warriors, and the restarts are 7-3 in favour of Parramatta as Jacob Laban comes on the field now for the Warriors. And the Warriors, fine touch, good kick, 5 metres in Parramatta territory. Full-time AFL and a Richmond. I think they're bottom of the table without a win up until today. They've beaten West Coast 99-88. Well, in the final quarter, Geelong 109, lead North Melbourne 74. Meanwhile, the Warriors on the attack to within 26 metres of the goal line. Good run, Healy. Plays it to Harris Tavita. Goes right to Fisher-Harris. And he's going to be backing his way to the 20-metre line and just beyond. Down he goes, 17 out in front of the southern post. Healy goes left, Harris Tavita away to Tuivasa-Sheck. It needed one more pass, but it's beautifully read in off the wing by Kelly in defence. 14 out from the line, 10 in from touch. He plays it. They working to the right. It comes through hands now to Ford. He straightens into three defenders, 12 out from the Parramatta goal line. Warriors up by 8 and on the attack. Healy goes to his left to Fisher-Harris. He accelerates, tackled 3 metres out from the line. Last tackle, Warriors. Healy comes back open side right. Tanner Boyd, crossfield kick for Pompey. Up they go, ball loose. Who grounds it? Referee Sutton says we'll check it out of the bunker. There are bodies everywhere.
16: Have no try. Firstly, looking at Eddie being offside, and then that we've got knock-on from Warriors in goal if he is, in fact, onside.
11: Okay, so it didn't look live like it was a try, Louis.
17: Eddie Iremia is offside on the kick chase, just monitoring his run.
11: So Iremia Tuava is offside. And I'd say he's definitely active in the play.
17: Eddie Iremia is now active in the play, and inside 10, we have a decision.
11: So straight away, that is thwarted, the try claim by the Warriors. Penalty to Parramatta, only its third of the night. 10 out from their own goal line with 18 minutes 30 gone second half. Warriors 18, Parramatta 10.
15: Nice pick up there, Mr. Moore. Someone's on report there too.
16: At the other end, Luca.
11: Luca Moretti on report for something that happened at the other end of the field. Let's go down to the touchline as Parramatta's Moses finds touch with a ripper up near halfway, Michael.
14: Yes, he has been placed on report. You mentioned Jacob Laban on the field, Andrew. That means it's the fourth interchange. As we spoke about pre-game, Luke Metcalf unused.
11: Yeah, there you go. All right, thanks, Mick. You're all over that. Sean Russell from the tap. 2 metres in Warriors territory. Plays it to De Silva. Goes right to Williams. And he got a pass away in the tackle. Ill-advised, but De Silva dives on it in heavy traffic. And he's caught by Fisher-Harris. 9 metres in Warriors territory. Plays the ball now. It comes to the right. Moses turns it into Luca Moretti. He's going to be wrapped up and shoved across field. Finally, he'll play it 7 metres in Warriors half. Centre of the ground, northern end to De Silva. Goes left to De Bellin back out there. Caught by Iremia Tuava. 31 out from the line. Also in there was Laban. De Silva goes right. Moses, a little way to Papali. He accelerates past one. Now caught 20 out from the Warriors line. Last tackle, Parramatta. De Silva goes left to Moses. Puts in the crossfield kick coming through Russell against Pompey. The ball bounces in goal. What Nazalez out? No, he can't get there. Getting there is Ronald Boltman. He claims a try, but we're bunker-bound again.
16: Just look to see there's a Parramatta hand in this contest here.
15: That's what looks like. Forward.
11: I'm with you, Louis. I thought live it was a Parramatta knock-on.
17: Kick chase has been cleared in the lead-up.
11: But now it's up to Wyatt Raymond. The contest between Pompey.
15: Oh, he doesn't go anywhere near it in that view.
17: Just need to determine if Sean Russell gets a hand to the ball.
15: I don't think he looks like he goes anywhere near it there.
11: Pompey's hands are well above.
17: The ball is knocked backwards by the Warriors. We're playing on at this stage.
11: You're right. It's not touched by Parramatta.
15: No, Pompey's hand gets up above it. So this is play on. This is try time for Volkman. He gets a double.

0: Warriors 18, Parramatta 14, the try to Ronald Boltman.
1: Yeah, that's a nice play there. I thought for all money that Sean Russell touched that ball, but Pompey gets up and he gets his hands a little bit above it. And it obviously goes straight over the top of Sean Russell's hands. Gets the perfect bounce there, Boltman. And he just keeps playing to the whistle, as you do. And he gets above Dallin Watney-Zelezniak. Scores a simple try. It gets the Parramatta Eels right back into this game now. 20 minutes left on the clock. It's 18-14 with a kick to come. And I reckon Parramatta will get a whole heap of confidence out of that one.
0: All right, we'll have the kick from Moses, then down to MC on the touchline. 18-14 Warriors. 20 minutes gone. 20 minutes left, second half. Here at Western Sydney Stadium, Moses to get them to within two. Three tries apiece. Mitch is one from two. He moves in, he strikes it, heading towards the post off the upright. No goal! Boy, that's a gift to us in the mouth that's been slapped away. 18-14 to the Warriors. Down to you, Michael Carrianis.
2: Yeah, that was a shocker there from Mitch Moses. But how important is that knock on by Dallin Watney-Zelezniak? When he scored that one, that would have been all but game over for the Warriors. Just on Will Benson, he's passed his HIA, so he'll be back.
0: Okay, after scoring that sensational try, thank you, MC. Your texts remain welcome. And in fact, they are right through until 10 o'clock tonight on 0467 920 222. As Tarnum Boyd, he gets us back underway. Kickoff taken by Papali. He passed it away left to Moretti. And Lucas Court, 13 out from his own line. In fact, shoved back to the 10-metre line. Now comes away on the 10-metre line for Parramatta to Silva. Open side left it goes. And tackle made here on the Parramatta play. About 19 out from their own goal line. Now to the left. It's with DeBellin. He's caught on his own 20-metre line. And work it up the middle. Parramatta just doing the little things right. That was De Silva. Gets to within 14 of halfway. Played to Guyman. Goes right to Moses. Was going to kick right. Switch a direction to the left. But Watney-Zelezniak is back on the Warriors 20. He runs across field. Then straightens past Williams. Caught by DeBellin. 15 short of halfway. Gee, this is a cracker. Warriors 18. Parramatta 14. 18 minutes 30 to go. And then it's Roosters Broncos at the Sydney Football Stadium. Cam Pereira plays the ball to Boyd. Spins it away left to two of Masacek. He steps past Moretti, now dragged to the ground by De Silva. Plays it 8 metres in Eels half. Healy works the ball right to Aaron Clark up the centre through one. Taken 30 out from the Eels goal line. Played to Healy. Goes left to a Peaky up the middle. He scored 19 out from the goal line. Last

0: Our broadcast has been given the raw bunch of radio feed for the sake of transparency. I hear enough of referees personally, but I mean, we do get the bunker's decision. That will do me, to be honest. Here's Pompey. What about you, Louie? Do you want to hear the whole conversation?
1: Nah, I'm happy with the decision. Sometimes.
0: You should get a bunker button. That's what I'm advocating for.
1: I mean,
0: here's Jackson Ford, tackle 22 out from the Parramatta goal line. It's played now to Healy. Comes right to Clark, away to Laban. Boltman's in over the top with the tackle. 12 metres out from the goal line. This is huge right here, right now. Healy to the left. Clark away to Jackson Ford. Straight through a huge gap to score. 16 minutes to go. Jackson Ford has a huge smile. Warriors 22, Parramatta 14 with a kick to come. Jackson Ford, the try for the Waz.
1: Now, that's just way too easy, but beautiful work. I reckon this was built up from the last set where they had the ball. They were playing some nice football. Their forwards are making some really good inroads. And then they finally come up with an error, Parramatta. And then Aaron Clark gets the ball, one off the ruck. Looks like he's going to go straight up. And he just comes off his right foot slightly. It draws in the Parramatta player, and there's a yawning gap there for Jackson Ford, and he slices straight through, goes underneath the sticks, untouched. He can't believe his luck, and that's a beautiful try there for the Warriors. 22-14, kick come right in front.
0: Touchline, Michael Carrianis.
2: Yeah, it was Jack DeBellin who just overcommitted there, turned his shoulder in and just allowed Jackson Ford to get off the back of that. And Jackson Ford, another outstanding performance, hasn't had a spell yet. And as he inches closer to a potential New South Wales Origin debut.
0: Well, I don't know of too many front rowers going better than him, Jackson Ford. So now Boyd right in front, 10 metres out, to make it a 10-point lead for the Warriors. They were down 6-0. They led 16-6 at halftime. Then it was 16-10, 18-10, 18-14, 22-14 now. Here's Boyd, and he kicks the goal. He is 4 from 6. Warriors 24, Parramatta 14 here on NRL Saturday on ABC Sports. Still 14 and a half to go on the text line, 0467 920222. Guys, the last grand finals able to get to is Warriors v Manly. After Manly flogs Panthers tomorrow, maybe another Groundhog Day. You can dream, says Tony from Bingara. Sure can, Tony. Guys, great call. Come on, Waz from Stu and Abby on the Hawkesbury River. And hello to Richard and Jan in Dapto. Love you. Well, we love you too, Richard and Jan. 0467 920222. Awesome call from a great team. Andrew's enthusiasm makes the game much more exciting from the Major. Thank you, Major. This one's easy to be excited about. This is great fun to watch. Warriors 13 out from their own goal line. Now with a 10-point lead. As the Warriors take it, 20 out from their own line. Action underway, Queensland Cup. No score, Central Queensland and Burley. Final quarter AFL, Geelong running away with it now over North, 127-74. Here's the Warriors 30 metres out from their own goal line. Ball's played by Healy, who falls over and gets a set restart for the marker being offside. As the first and the second half of the Warriors, who get to within 12 metres of halfway. Ball's going to be played 18 in from the eastern touchline. It comes to the right. Harris DeVita got the pass away to Capewell. He's caught just short of halfway by Geimer. Now played Healy. Comes to the right to Clark. Pops it out the back to Boyd. Turns it into Laban. But he's crunched to the ground by Williams. About 8 metres in Parramatta territory. Now the left centre field to Aaron Clark. Got the ball away to Ford. He's caught 30 out from the Parramatta line. Dummy half Healy. The Waz looking sharp right here. Here Harris DeVita chips over the top. Flung through Caparera. The quickest dude ever in footy boots. He overran it. But they dive on it. Right near the touch in goal line through Roger Tuivasa-Sheck, who's hurt his left shoulder, and we're going to the bunker. Try.

0: metre tap for Parramatta. 13 minutes left, Warriors 24, Parramatta 14.
1: Yeah, that's a tough one. When he got that ball into, I actually thought he was going to get it down, but that's a tough ask to do there from Roger Tuivasa-Sheck to go at that kind of speed and get it down, but geez, it looks exciting to watch him up here.
0: Some things have to still be impossible, right?
1: Yeah.
0: As now Parramatta play two, comes right edge, Kelly Court, 33 out from his own line, is checking downstairs, Michael Carrianis.
2: Yeah, he shrugged off that shoulder complaint, Roger Tuivasa-Sheck. He got up a bit gingerly, but he looks like to be all good.
0: Now they spread it to the left. Boltman to Russell. Caught by Pompey. 12 short of halfway. 7 in from the Western touchline. Set restart against the Warriors. The 8th issue to Parramatta as they get to within 3 of halfway. Trailing by 10. Williams plays it to De Silva. Goes right to Moses. Drifts across field. Plays out the back to Papali. He spins through Cape Well. Now wrapped up. 1 metre in Warriors half. De Silva at a dummy half. Goes himself. Gained about 8. He'll play at 37 out from the line as he's caught by Aaron Clark. 15 in from touch eastern side for Papali. Sends it left to Moses. Takes on the defence. He hasn't done that all that often tonight. And he's caught head on by Healy. And Ford, 31 out from the line. De Silva, centre field left, Guyman to Boltman. Delayed pass to Williams. Boyd is there with one other, 20 metres out. It was Laban. Last tackle, Parramatta. Dummy half to Silva. Goes right, Moses. Cross field kick. Looking for Kelly, but Kelly had come in field. And as a result, it's an easy catch for Carbarera. Look out, he's away. He beats 1-2 over the 30, over the 40. Now he's felled. 5 short of halfway by Guyman and Papali. I thought he was going to go bip, bip. And race away to score. Now Tuipiki steps back into Guymer and fell too short of halfway.
1: I even reckon if Carpereira just took off up the sideline and did not come back on the inside, he was going the length. But anyway, good scramble defence there from Parramatta to stop him from scoring a try.
0: Louis, this game has not stopped. It comes left to Ford for the Wires. He's caught 38 metres out from the Parramatta line.

0: comes to Moses. Cut out, pass intercepted by Carbarera. Feld gets up, goes again. He's got his fifth try-scoring double against Parramatta. Alfiano Carbarera. His strike rate in rugby league for tries is unparalleled. Warriors 28, Parramatta 14, 10 minutes to go. It went horribly wrong there for the Parramatta Eels.
1: Yeah, absolutely. Carbarera, he almost scored a runaway try about a minute ago, and then all of a sudden gets himself in the right position here. Mitch Moses tries to throw a cutout pass to Bentany, and then Carbarera just reads it. As the ball's in the air, uses that lightning speed to get onto it, has to juggle it a bit, and then he falls down in the background. This isn't hard to, very easy to do, just to keep crawling across on your knees, get back on your feet, and then run across the line and score a great try. Well done, Carbarera. Great read, and I reckon that's the win for the Warriors right there.
0: He is quite the athlete, isn't he? The pass was intended for Will Bentany. Try, Carbarera. Touchline, Michael Carrianis.
2: Yeah, outstanding bit of work there from Carbarera. Had to bide his time to make his Warriors debut earlier this year. Was relegated to the New South Wales Cup to start the season behind Dallin Watanabe-Lesniak, behind Roger Tuivasa-Sheck, but a shift in positions has seen Carbarera be able to get back into this NRL side. And it's going to be an interesting little period for the Warriors. They got the bye next week, but speaking to the Warriors officials before the play today, they suggest that mostly all their players, Mitch Barnett, Chance Nicol-Kolkstad, Murata Niokora, and obviously Luke Metcalf, will be fully fit for their next game in 2 weeks.
0: Yeah, interesting. All right, thank you, Michael. Here's Tanner Boyd, as the Warriors fans have been in song most of this evening. They're loving this. The Warriors will join Penrith on 14 points if they're going to win. It sounds like we're at an English Premier League game. Boyd strikes it, likes it, kicks the goal, his fifth of the evening, and it's now Warriors 30, Parramatta 14, with 8 minutes 48 to go on the text line 0467 920222. Maury, when the PNG Chiefs come into the NRL in 2028, will the Q Cup PNG Hunters team change their name to the Chiefs and be reserve grade? Cheers, blokes, from Gundigoona. I'm not sure. I can ask Michael Chambers tomorrow, or do you know the answer, Michael Carrianis?
2: They're in discussions. There's no confirmation of that. I think the Chiefs would like a Chiefs concept from, you know, top down, but yeah, that's nothing that's been decided yet. They have spoken about it, though.
0: Okay, good man. Thank you, Michael. Here's a short kick off. A contest for the ball. Tippy-tap, and the Warriors dive on it. 10 short of halfway.
1: That looked like a game of volleyball just then.
0: That was, wasn't it? And I think three tips is the max, isn't it, in volleyball, before you've got to get over, and that, I think both teams reached that. Here's the Warriors down, metre in Parramatta territory, this 30-14 lead. Healy dummy half, fires it right to Aaron Clark, then gets it away, and that's fine. Monga, another strong run, stands in the tackle, 39 out from the goal line, plays it to Healy, goes left to Clark, he's taken by Walker over the top. Listen to this, this is the Warriors crowd singing. Unreal. Set restart for the Warriors as it comes back on the inside to Tuipiki, and he's going to be taken 19 out from the line. It's the fifth restart for the Waz, who lead 30-14. 8 minutes to go. Left to Clark, away to Fisher-Harris. Caught 11 out from the Parramatta line. He plays the ball to Healy. Goes right to Clark, away to Boyd. Short ball away to Labe, and he dropped it. And it's knocked on into Parramatta's Talon de Silva. Parramatta will get the scrum feed. 10 out from their own line. There's 7.5 to go. And the Warriors in front by 30-14. Also on the text line, 0467 920222. Still listening to ABC after years on the night shift where the workload was done at its best, as many cheered and jeered against each other, listening to the radio, feeling like we're at the game. West Tigers at heart, but I'm a Kiwi, so go the Waz. And I can understand Halitau. Smiley face, also loving the Eels supporters booing. Love your work, guys. Go Paris, says Mick at Russell Island. I hope Michael is involved in the origin for New South Wales is good. I don't know what that means, but thank you anyway. And Josh is on the road, trucking along between Pilliger and Canamble, sweating on a try from the Fox from Malte, and frothing on my beloved Broncos, giving them chooks a plucking. Great call as always. Safe travels. Here's the Parramatta Eels, 25 out from their own line. It comes to the left. Moses to Boltman, turns it into Williams. He's tackled, 30 out from his own goal line. 6 minutes, 30 to go. Parramatta with it. They get a set restart. Sam Healy just would not let go of the attacking player. So Parramatta get within 11 of halfway. Ball played to Silva. Flat pass to Walker to Moses.

0: shoulders. Then he got it away to Alani. Then a flick pass out the back as Parramatta get within 30 metres of the goal line. Tackle made on Papali. Plays the ball to Kelly. Goes left to Moses to Walker. Long ball to Junior Barlaw at left centre. He dummy dribbles it along the ground. Scooped up by Volkman. He runs back to the right. Fends away from Fisher-Harris. Then he takes him on again and Fisher-Harris says, not twice, son. Down you go. 27 metres out from the goal line. 30-14 to the Warriors with Parramatta on the attack. Moses goes right to Papali. Oh, great tackle. Nails him by Capewell. 22 metres out. Nearly cut him in half. 15 in from the eastern touchline to Silva. Goes left to Moses, turns it into Walker, goes back to the right to Geimer, then to Papali, to Kelmer, to Alangi, and he's wrapped up. 15 out from the line, 14-13 is where he'll play. Last tackle, Eels, down by 30-14. Comes left to Moses, drifts to his left, then a cutout ball away to Volkman. Fighter pass intercepted by Watney Zalesniak. Over the 30 to 40. Here comes the Fox over the opposition 40. Great tackle, Josh Adokar. 30 out, 2 in from the western touchline. 5 minutes to go, and with that intercept, game, set, bingo. The Warriors are going to win, and they're on the attack. Boyd runs across field, beats Geimer. Goes to the left, Harris to Vita. Links up with Capewell, dummies. He's going to be tackled. 16 out from the Eels line. Even with this game over, my goodness, it's still far. Fisher-Harris off. Jeremiah Tuava on. Set, restart, Warriors. And now running around in circles, straightening his Healy. He stepped around one, dragged to the ground. 8 metres out from the goal line by Benson Ian Kelly. Plays at 5 in from touch. He's hurt himself. Comes to the right, Clark. Then away to by Monga. He dummies, taken there by Williams and Geimer and Barlaw. 12 out from the Parramatta line. Now played Clark. Goes right to Boyd. Then away to Pompey. Pompey beats one. Caught by Adokar and Russell came back at him. 6 out from the line. 9 in from touch, southwest corner. The ball played to Laban. Goes left to Boyd, away to Clark. He links up now with the Harris to Vita. Away to Roger Tuivasa-Sheck. He scoots past Kelly and Benson. He's over to score his Roger. 3 minutes 50 to go. The Warriors finishing this in style. Warriors 34, Parramatta 14. The try to Roger Tuivasa-Sheck, Luke Lewis.
1: Yeah, it was always coming. It was just a matter of when. Straight after that intercept from Dallin Watney-Lesniak. Great scramble defence there by Parramatta to get back there, but they just keep the ball alive. The Warriors, they do a really good job. They go from one side to the other, back to the other again, and then a really nice play to finally get the ball to Roger Tuivasa-Sheck, who had his man on his outside in Pereira, but he didn't need to go to him. Sees a bit of space right in front of him, straightens up and just strolls over as easy as you like and just gets a nice try for the Warriors. 34-14, this score is absolutely blown out.
0: Well, MC, it's because of 3 tries in 12 minutes.
2: Yeah, it has blown out late in this game. It's just the speed of the Warriors. We saw Jason Rolls in the coach's box has absolutely erupted off the back of conceding that try. Very, very frustrated Parramatta Eels coach.
0: So now the kick will come from Tanner Boyd as the Warriors fans are being heard in song again. They've provided a great atmosphere here. Boyd, 17 out, 14 in from the eastern touchline. 2 minutes 52 to go on the ticking clock as Boyd, he strikes it, likes it, kicks the goal. So Tanner Boyd is now 6 goals from 8 attempts. Warriors 36, Parramatta 14, added 6 tries to 3. Around the grounds, Queensland Cup first half. Central Queensland Capras 4, leading Burley Bears 2. Full-time AFL, Geelong 135, defeated North Melbourne 86. Super Rugby full-time, Auckland Blues 45, beat Moana Pacifica 19. A-League Women semi-final first leg. First play for Melbourne City, 1-0 over Melbourne Victory full-time. Super Netball, now this is interesting, our producer Ralph Tucker loves the Super Netball, and he said to me about 2 weeks ago, it's going to be an Adelaide Thunderbirds, Queensland Firebirds grand final. Well, they're playing in a quarter time, Adelaide 18, leading Queensland 15. Thanks for that update, Ralphie. As the Warriors are 12 out from their own line, Healy dummy half. He sends the ball left, and a tough tackle coming in here inside the 20-metre line on Iramaya Tuava by Barlaw, and he's down hurt is Eddie. Clock stopped with 2 minutes 19 to go. If you missed our earlier chats, by the way, with Dolphins hooker Max Platt and Cowboys setter Tom Chester, you can catch them in the ABC NRL Daily podcast feed. 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Here's the Warriors now on their own 30-metre line as it comes left to Clark. Busy as ever, Aaron Clark. 10 short of halfway. We'll find out shortly who features in Luke Lewis and his ABC Player of the Year points. Harris Tavita inside the 40, looking for a late 40-20. John Welsh Papali got there in the nick of time. Five out from his own line. And I tell you what, the chase is magnificent in the 79th minute from Capewell and Tuivasa Sheckenco. As Parramatta goes left to Kelly, he's caught 22 out from his own line. I know Parramatta fans will be most disappointed, but they have contributed to a really exciting game of footy for the most part. Parramatta inside their 30. Although the crowd has thinned in the last few minutes. De Silva, long ball left to Voltman. He's had some nice things going on tonight. Ronald Voltman tackled here, 32 out from his own line by Iramaya Tuava. Played to the right, Barlaw to Moses. Delayed pass to Alangi. He's caught 10 short of halfway. I'm really loving this late commitment from the Warriors. Game in the bag. Comes to the right, Moses. He puts boot to ball.
3: Dylan Walker!
0: Kick downfield, taken by Tuapiki with a bit of a juggle on his own 20-metre line. Runs across field, gives it to Cam Pereira. He beats one. Oh, I thought he's going to duck underneath another one, but Geimer held on to him. About 15 short of halfway. 45 seconds to go. And what a great performance by the Warriors for the most part. Leading Parramatta 36-14, scoring 6 tries to 3. Comes right to Watnasia Lesniak. He scored 6 short of halfway. About 6 minutes away from going to the SFS for Roosters and Brisbane. The call team headed by Brett Sprigg. So we look forward to that one after this game. And that should be a terrific game of footy, shouldn't it? As the Warriors now 5 metres in Parramatta's half. That'll be with Spriggy, Dean Hallettown, Ruan Sims. Now the Warriors, 11 metres in Parramatta's half. Last tackle, Warriors, 10 seconds to go. Oh, here's a 40-metre field goal attempt by Boyd. He goes about 20. It was touched in flight two, I reckon, from Parramatta. It's picked up 10 out from the Parramatta goal line by Joash Papali. He's put to the ground on his own 20. There is an eel down in back play, and that is all she wrote. The Warriors win, and deservedly so. The Warriors 36, Parramatta 14, as the Waz join Penrith on 14 points. Penrith plays Manly at 6:15 tomorrow night. But the Warriors, I tell you what, they are a great side to watch. And they're having an outstanding opening 9 rounds of the season. For the Warriors, tries to Leka Halasima in the 14th minute. Alfiano Cam Pereira in the 19th. Dallin Watnasia Lesniak in the 25th. Jackson Ford in the 64th. Alfiano Cam Pereira's second try in the 70th minute. That's 5 games against Parramatta and 5 try-scoring doubles for him. Roger Tuivasa-Sheck in the 76th minute. Tanner Boyd, 6 goals from 8 attempts, 6 restarts, 1 successful challenge. For Parramatta, tries to Ronald Voltman in the 5th minute. Will Bensony in the 45th. Voltman again in the 60th minute. Mitch Moses, 1 goal from 3 attempts. Luca Moretti on report in the 59th minute. An unsuccessful challenge. 9 restarts. Penalties 8-3 to the Warriors, who convert a 16-6 halftime lead into a 36-14 win before a crowd of 16,657. Let's find out what the Warriors thought about it all. Michael Carrianos, down to you.
2: Yeah, just with Chanel Harris-Tavita. Chanel, you had to work hard for that one, but got the reward late.
4: Yeah, oh, credit to Eels. Like, they've been playing some great football off the back of Mitch Moses. Ronnie Volkman really stood up. Sorry. The rest of the season. Even the kid, Josh Papali, he's killing it as well. Our OBs and our middles were massive. And, yeah, we just hung in there in the end and got the result, which is nice.
2: What about that combination with Tanner Boyd? Each time you guys play together, you're looking a little bit more comfortable every time?
4: Yeah, I think with combinations, just the more games you play together. Hey.
2: He's just junior Paolo.
4: The more games you play together, the better the connection gets. So, yeah, we just take it week by week and try and keep improving.
2: And what about Jackson Ford, mate? Like, his game at the moment, one of the four front rollers in the competition.
4: Jacko, like, I got no words to describe him. He turns up every day. He tries to get better every day. Love you, bro.
5: Yes, sir.
4: turns up every day, tries to get better, and it's no surprise that he's leading the Dally M. Like,

0: he's been our most consistent player, and we love him.
1: Good time for a bye, mate. You guys are sitting high near the top of the ladder. A few players back. Enjoy the break.
0: Thanks, bro. I can't wait.
2: Yeah, that was nearly unlistenable. But thank you to Chanel Harris-Tavita with Michael Carayannis. Middle of all the handshakes, of course. Warriors 36, defeating Parramatta 14. All right, Luke Lewis, what about your ABC Player of the Year points?
3: Yeah, my ABC Player of the Year points. I went Tane Tuipiki for three. I really liked the way that he played tonight. And just the strike power he showed early in that game to get the Warriors back into the game. And he was brilliant at fullback. My 2 points I gave to James Fisher-Harris. Thought he was brilliant in the middle of the field. Just the strong carries, but the amount of work he did in defence. Just felt like everywhere I looked, he was there, covering tackles from the inside. And 1 point to Jackson Ford. Again, It was real tight between him and Jackson Ford to go for the one and the two, but I've literally put it down to the tackles made and a couple of try savers there from Fisher-Harris that got the 2 points over Jackson Ford.
2: So 3 points Tane Tuipiki, 2 points James Fisher-Harris, 1 point Jackson Ford, and that takes Jackson Ford level with Nathan Cleary on 17 points in the ABC Player of the Year. They are three ahead of James Tedesco, who plays very shortly for the Roosters against Brisbane and will be heading there in about 90 seconds to Brett Sprigg, Dean Halitau and Ruan Sims. Warriors 36, Parramatta 14. Anything for the Eels fans to take away from this one, Louis?
3: Oh, look, they're ripped in. But at the end of the day, I just feel like they weren't fit enough to keep up with them. But no, I wouldn't be disappointed with the way that they played. A lot of them will be disappointed because of the scoreline. But I actually thought they contributed to a really good game of footy.
2: Yeah, Warriors ended up 3 tries in a 12-minute period, and that proved to be a big difference at the end of the game. All right, Louis, this has been fun. I really love calling that game, even though it finished in a 22-point win for the Warriors, 36-14 over Parramatta. Earlier, it was Canberra 28 defeating Gold Coast 12, and what happens next? Can't wait to find out, Roosters and Broncos. We'll catch you tomorrow at Shark Park for midday.
3: Can't wait to see you there.
2: Thanks, Louis. Thank you to Michael Carayannis. Thank you to our producer, Ralph Tucker, and to our man of sound, Dennis Carnahan, who is scheming away getting his Song of the Week ready for tomorrow. Thank you to Ned Hall and Ronell Mower back in the studio. Now, some listeners are leaving now. Canberra Local Radio and Brisbane Sports Digital to the Rugby Queensland against the Brumbies. Enjoy that. And for the rest, I'm Andrew Moore. Thanks so much for joining us. Stick around. We go to the SFS right now. Roosters and Brisbane. Brett Sprigg, good evening.
1: And it's a contest of two sides on the cusp of the top four, Andrew. Thank you. Two of the NRL's glamour sides meet at this glamorous venue to close out NRL Saturday on ABC Sport. And as mentioned, no shortage of headliners here. Back in the fold for the Broncos. Reece Walsh and Paddy Carrigan return to bolster this team that, much like their opponents tonight, are surging for a top four spot. And of course, in Brisbane's case, the chance to defend their very own NRL title. Our referee here will be Adam G. Chris Butler in the bunker. Fifth versus eighth as it currently stands on the NRL ladder. Dean Halitau, as we are only a few moments away from kickoff, I'm still not entirely sure what to expect from this game tonight.
4: Yeah, good evening again, Spriggy. And I'm like you, I think it's going to be a great game for one, but I'm not sure who's going to come out on top. I'm tipping the Roosters, but not with a great deal of confidence. And big reason for that is the players that are back in for the Broncos. They've been travelling really well without those key players, but getting them back here in front of a pretty decent-looking crowd at the SFS, it's going to be a big night for both teams.
1: Each team with 5 wins in their past 6 starts. You can text us, as always, 0467 920 222. That's 0467 920 222. Now, Ruan Sims is lurking downstairs somewhere. I might just leave Ru for a second and get to her very, very soon and check in when she's ready, because we did note that Reece Walsh looked, unconvincing in the warm-up.
4: Proppy, I think, is the word. There was a few times, and Ruan was watching keenly as he went through the motions doing some kick practice, so she may have some inside information once she gets down there.
1: We'll get to Ru very, very shortly. Where do you see as being the most pivotal battle on the park tonight?
4: Yeah, I think in the middle of the field, if either team is able to generate some momentum through the middle, once they bring their outside backs into play, they're going to be really potent. They've got great halves, they've got great outside backs. Both fullbacks, obviously, attacking weapons. So if they can generate that ruck speed down the field, open up a little bit of loose defence, and then give those opportunities to the outside backs and Reece Walsh and James Tedesco, then we could see some open free-flowing football and some points.
1: Dion, thank you for your text. Nice one here as well. Says, g'day, people. Love the show. Go the Roosters. Just want to say good luck to the Barabar Bulldogs.

0: tomorrow, fielding first grade and reserves and girls against the Gyra Spuds. First time in years, first and reserves. I think I've got that all that right. So thank you to that correspondent, 0467 920 222. But there are some great battles here. You've got Tedesco v Walsh. Obviously, Carrigan comes back to lead that forward pack. Mind you, Sadie Wilson's been fantastic in his stead the past few weeks as well.
1: Yeah, he's got through a mountain of work. He's he's regularly running towards 20 carries a game, up around the 200 mark often as well. So, he's understood that his assignment is to fill in that void left by Payne Haas. He's a big man and he's done a really good job at it.
0: And indeed, we've got just, I think, two of the NRL's top five oldest players out there in either halves combination tonight. Belly Cherry Evans, of course, at six for the Roosters. And, of course, the Broncos skipper Adam Reynolds, who had a shoulder complaint through the week at training. He'll be out there, of course, and be a very important part of that Broncos attack.
1: Yeah, well, one thing, since he's come back into the fold there for Brisbane, he's been really instrumental in terms of the kicking game, obviously, and just the way they get around the park.
0: And he leads his team out here, Adam Reynolds, fullback. Reece Walsh, is he out there? Tom Duffy, he's on the bench. I don't know if we do see Reece Walsh as yet. We'll get to Ryan Sims very shortly. Wingers Karapani and Mariner. Centres are Staggs and Shibasaki. There he is, the last one out there, Reece Walsh. And he's not wearing the headgear, which we thought he might have the custom headgear. 5'8 Ezra Mam, halfback and Captain Reynolds. Lockford Carrigan, back rowers Wilson and Ricky. Props at Ben Tulte. He just made his first career start last week against the Dogs. And scored a try as well. And Jack Kajewski also with a front row. Hooker is Corey Pakes. Bench is Rogers, Hunt, Semu, Tafa, Arthurs and Duffy. Out come the red, white and Bluesters. Fullback and captain James Tedesco. Wingers Daniel Tupou and Martin Alongani Tawaze. Centres Hugo Savala and Robert Sawyer. Five at Ellie Cherry Evans and halfback Sam Walker. Lock forward Victor Radley. Back rowers Angus Crichton and Siwa Wong. Props to Nafahu White, Lizzie Collins. Hooker Reece Robson. Bench is Watson, Alenu, Butcher. It's Nat, Fichetti, Ramsey and Egan Butcher on that bench as well. Referee Adam G, touchies Azigi Shiklasa, Radamski and Matt Noyan. Referee Chris Butler in the bunker. Ruan Sims, good evening to you.
2: Good evening, Spriggy, and everyone at home, and to you as well, Dino. Well, we were watching the warm-up and we were a little concerned that Reece Walsh pulled up a little bit sore after one of his kicks in the warm-up, but he was the last one to make it out onto field. I was trying to hunt for some information. None was forthcoming, and that's why, because he's about to start. And I tell you what, great conditions here. The crowd is still streaming in. I'm picking the Roosters for this one.
0: Okay, your tip, Dino?
1: I'm on the Roosters as well.
0: And Reece Walsh will kick off here for the Brisbane Broncos, who will run right to left. The Roosters to have first use, running from the northern end to the southern end. That's how it usually works. Paddington to Randwick here at the Sydney Football Stadium, and the ball comes down there for Daniel Tupou. As I mentioned earlier, one shy try at Billy Slater's 190 for the all-time third on Australian Rugby League try scoring. So one try to equal Billy Slater and two to go past him. There's the first real hit up there with Collins. 30 out from his own line. And dummy half Robson feeds it back there here for Radley. Fourth week back now from that club-imposed suspension. Tackled 12 short of the halfway here in this first set of the game. Robson spots up now Nafahu White. And he's taken up in the tackle there by Willison. And Carrigan over halfway he goes here. Nafahu White inside Broncos territory. Robson picks up at dummy half. Shares it with Tedesco. Through the gap, Siwa Wong. Big hit down there from Shibasaki on him. And he'll play at 30 out, 20 in Western side here. Last play of this set for the Roosters. Short side right, they come to Cherry Evans. Up goes the kick. Reece Walsh will launch from fullback and bring it down. 8 metres out from his own line, southern end. And he's got that left quite heavily strapped as well, Reece Walsh, as well as having the recent fractured cheekbone. And he's not wearing the headgear, which we thought he might be wearing tonight, the custom headgear. He also had a foot laceration. Now it's with Shibasaki. And he's collected now 10 metres out. So no real gain here on tackles 2 or 3 for the Broncos. Have come left from dummy half, from Pakes off to Walsh. And he's taken down there by Toya. 30 out, 5 in Western side. Second last play here in this set for the Brisbane Broncos. It comes back inboard now for Ben Tulte, who's playing 35 out from his own line. The Broncos in there mostly white away strip. Reynolds ends the set with a kick going down towards Tupou again out in that northeastern corner of the Sydney Football Stadium. And the veteran winger is tackled now by Jordan Ricky, 30 out from his own line.
1: Yeah, early advantage to the Roosters. It all came through a really strong opening set. They're able to put up an attacking kick and tackle the Broncos on their own line. They get a six again here as well, so that'll certainly help them downfield.
0: First set restart of the game going the home side's way. Tedesco dummy half finds Hugo Savala, and he's

0: So tackled here by Carrigan. Five short of the halfway now for the Roosters. Robson comes open side right. Fahu White getting great touch this year and last. The Roosters front rower. And he's tackled now. 35 outs in the field for the tricolours. Robson goes from dummy half of the quick 10. Dragged down from behind eventually down there. And he'll play it. Tedesco dummy half. He explodes away. 15 outs. Sir Evans dummies and goes himself. Man couldn't tackle him. And nor could Reece Walsh. The veteran Daly Terry Evans scores the first try for the Roosters. 2.5 minutes played. Roosters 4, Broncos 0. Kick to come for the Sydney Roosters after the 350 gamer. Daly Cherry Evans scores the first try.
1: Yeah, well, I mentioned the momentum, or at least the early advantage to the Roosters, and they got a six again, and they're able to get deep into Broncos territory. Some really strong carries, in particular the Fahu White. Reece Robson got an opportunity to dart out, and then James Tedesco straight off the back of that. He gets into some retreating defenders, finds his number six out wide there in Daly Cherry Evans, and all he does is just shapes up and throws a dummy out wide. Ezra Mann can't foot it with him. And the veteran just strikes first all the way there in that southwestern corner.
0: Touchline we go, Ruan Sims.
2: Well, that was really great play by the Roosters leading up to it. Dino, you spoke about them winning the field position. They were doing so really, really easily and really well. Great ruck recognition from Robson. Just to jump out, there were three Broncos players who were out of play. There had to be a gap somewhere. And tell you what, Daly Cherry Evans went through untouched. And it looked like he turned back the clock. He was gliding along the grass. He looked fantastic. Just watch out here for Sammy Walker. There is a bit of a wind coming from the northeastern corner, so that'll be pushing the ball away from the posts.
0: Of course, he was best of field on Anzac Day last week. 9 out of 11 his goal kicking that day, of course. Scored two tries himself in that walloping of the Dragons. 25 out, 5 in from the western side, not far away from Ruan Sims. In trots Walker, starts it right, swings around, over it goes. Straight and true, Roosters 6, Broncos 0. NRL Saturday on ABC Sport. You're with Brett Spreek, Dean Halitau and Ruan Sims here. After earlier at Western Sydney Stadium, the Warriors 36, the Parramatta 14. And Luke Lewis gave his 3 points, 10 to Opeki, 2 to James Fisher-Harris and 1 to Jackson Ford in the ABC Player of the Year. Mohard is doing the bing, bing, bing thing again. Let's go, says Trish, the Roosters fan in Concord. Cheryl from Drake says go the Broncos, and hi to Dwayne from Karaki. Karaki from Mum, and Butter from Baraba sent the Baraba Bulldogs text earlier. Thank you, Butter, as the Broncos kick us back up here. And Collins charges back into the line there for Jordan, Jordan Ricky, who tackles him. Of course, his namesake, no relation, Preston Ricky, suspended in his club debut last week. So another little reshuffle there. But of course, Paddy Carrigan back in from suspension himself. The start of the set here is on play three. Tedesco gains a quick 20. He's 7 short of the halfway, 20 in from the eastern side. Fed wide back here again on a centre field run for the Roosters. And it's Crichton down there, tackle playing it. Robson off to the Fahu White. He gains a quick dozen as well. 30 outs in the field. Last play now for the Roosters. 6-0 their lead. Another set restart. So on that last tackle, a set restart Roosters. A full set, 25 out from the Broncos line as it comes back infield now for Siwa Long. Offload to his captain Tedesco. Little step here from Teddy. Dragged down there by Ben Talty. And it will be penalty Roosters. So dangerous tackle, as Tedesco is still slow getting up here. So they had the first set restart, the first two set restarts, and the first penalty of the game, Dino, and it's 6-0 the Roosters lead.
1: Yeah, again, they're playing so fast through the middle of the field, some really strong carries, and they've got the Broncos turned around. They've missed the hop a little bit here, the Broncos.
0: Drop here from Tulsi, who gets in there.
1: Watching on the big screen.
0: What's his weight in the tackle in the back of Tedesco?
1: Yeah, it looks really awkward, and you can see the grimace there on Tedesco's face. Referee Adam G just waiting for some instruction from the bunker.
0: Now the touchline, Ruan Sims.
2: That one definitely looked ugly. It's on report here. No sin bin. But Ben Talty got him. I think he'd be very lucky there. He was in a very awkward position. Very, very awkward. But yet again, the ruck speed of the Roosters is so dynamic to start this game. The Broncos look tired, and it's only 5 minutes in.
0: Ben Talty on report there for a hip drop tackle. And the Roosters will take the two. So from almost directly in front here, Sam Walker signals they will take the two and have potentially here an 8-0 lead.
1: Yeah, well, thankfully we're seeing James Tedesco talking to the referee now. He looks pretty sweet in terms of that concern for the ankle that got trapped underneath him. So we look to go 8 points here that the Roosters, and yeah, really, really positive signs for the home team. Just the confidence is brimming. They picked up right where they left off last week.
0: Yeah, with, you mentioned the 1-5 of their past six. Now this would make it, well, they've had four straight wins, of course, with a bye thrown in there as well, the Roosters, and a top four place beckons if they can win tonight. But it won't be easy against the Broncos, who would have tremendous belief in these past few weeks, albeit adjusting to having some of those big names back in their side. Sam Walker, 11 metres out, only a very slight angle, he makes no mistake. 2 from 2 for him tonight, 1 conversion, 1 penalty. It's the Sydney Roosters 8, Brisbane Broncos 0. 6.5 minutes played here in the first half. NRL Saturday on ABC Sport. Round the grounds, Queensland Cup first half. Central Queensland Cup was 12, leads Burley Bears 8. AFL first quarter, St Kilda 7, leads Carlton 6. And the Super Rugby, already the Brumbies 7, lead the Queensland Reds 0. You can hear a call of that game on ABC Listen. Now it's in fact the Reds have scored their first try, 7-5. You can hear Zane Bojack and the team via ABC Sport Extra. Tupou feeds it back here to Collins, and he takes 3 Broncos defenders with him. 20 out and 17 in from the eastern side. Savala at dummy half. Back to Daniel Tupou, who is off contract in his 15th season now, a veteran winger. As I mentioned, the milestone potentially for him tonight or in coming weeks. Among top three of the all-time try scorers list. Here's Siwa Wong, tackled 40 out. Robson on this blindside run, shares it with Cherryman. Tedesco, dummies, goes himself here. Tedesco, stop 30 out as he's claimed. Only a few steps into that western side. 6 more Roosters on a set restart. As Lorne Tawaze is involved, and so too Cherry Evans. 20 out, 10 in western side now for the Roosters. Lorne Tawaze at any half. Fires the pass across here from the Fahu White. Angle run there under Ezra Mam. And he stands in the tackle as Wilson comes in. So too Carrigan. Only on play 2 or 3 here for the Roosters. Robson across open side left. Collins hits the line at speed here and takes the Broncos defence with him just about to the line. Metres shy, right hand side of the uprights. And now he's lost it as he was going to play it. Or was it time off? No, it's the Roosters' error. So it remains 8-0 the Roosters. Broncos will have possession here. For a hot start, the home side has been 78% possession Roosters, Dean Howerton.
1: Yeah, all the Roosters. And again, we're seeing more of the same through that passage. Off the back of points, they're able to get well downfield, put themselves in a really nice position. They get the 6 again. Lindsay Collins might have had a case to go upstairs there because there was a Broncos hand. Just clips his arm as he's trying to rise. Nevertheless, it was a loose carry and the Broncos will get possession.
0: 8 minutes played. That's been rare as well in this game so far for the first 8.5 minutes. Staggs is claimed. 13 out from his own line. Slid in here at the Sydney Football Stadium. Walsh at dummy half. And now on here again, the tackled ball and all by Collins is the winger in Dean Mariner, who turned 23 last week on Anzac Day. As again, the Roosters defence swarms on Tulk this time as dummy half. It's fired across from Pakes on to Gajewski. And it's just relentless Roosters defence fierce inside the Broncos to the metre line. Mam across now here for Shibasaki. This will be last play Bronco, 30 out from their own line. As Pakes across to Reynolds, kicks from deep inside 40. It'll bounce out there for Tupou. And he returns this kick to 42 out from his own line at the one end of the Sydney Football Stadium. Roosters 8, Broncos 0. 9.5 minutes played here in the first half on ABC Sport. You're with Brett Sprigg, Pete Halitau and Ron Sims. Get to Roos shortly. Right, stepping run here, takes on Gajewski. And he will be playing it just inside Broncos territory. Robson across now for Fahu White. A quick 10, 11 metres from him now to Fahu White. 3 Broncos stop him, 30 outs on the field. Robson dummy half to his right now for Radley, almost scores the 40. Into the path of Carrigan. He's nailed there on the follow-up by Carrigan. 20 outs on the field. Last play Roosters, 8-0 their lead. Kick comes up from Walker for the corner. And battered back on only to Waze. Into the path, it was awkward there for Tedesco. Retrieved by Cherry Evans. He kicks long cross field out there for Tupou. He flies, bats it back for for Savala. It goes over the eastern touchline. Not quite a finish there for the Roosters, but 8-0 early on here on the touchline. Rowan Sims.
2: Well, I know the Roosters have had significant possession with ball in hand to start this game, but their line speed in defence has been blinding. They've really been hemming the Broncos in their own half, really struggling to get out. I think with attack, Gamat Shibasaki down on this left edge for the Broncos. He doesn't look well. He's been with the trainer a little bit the last few sets. The Roosters want some joy. I reckon they keep attacking near him.
0: Shibasaki missed that Cherry Evans dummy, which was older than the first try in the opening minutes. So not his night so far. Carrigan straights his run there into Robson and Nafahu White. And he'll be playing it still inside his own red zone here for the Broncos. Pakes across to Mann, now Walsh, some dash to the left-hand side. It's with Carapani. And he's met solely there by Nwamani Tawaze and also Robert Toya. 15 short of the halfway. Willison, big hit there from Collins on him. Incoming is Nafahu White as well. 40 out, 20 in Western side. Open side right, they come back to carry and offloads. Awkwardly there for Pakes. And he was slowed down there as Radley tackles him. 5 short of the halfway. Penalty Brisbane for a crusher. And one of the most penalised players in league history, Victor Radley, will be the infringer there. Or the inflictor, as he's known sometimes, Dean. 8-0 is the Roosters' scoreline.
1: Yeah, just gets his head caught there, Corey Pakes. And the referee rightly puts it on report. The Broncos really needed that penalty. As Ruan said, that the Roosters' defence, their line speed is outstanding already this evening. But the Broncos now get their first real opportunity looking at some good ball.
0: So here they come, the Broncos. 35 out from the Roosters line, northern end. Tackle ball and all is Talpa. Play it there now for Corey Pakes. Open side right, Reynolds. On the inside now, Gajewski. And he stands in the tackle of Collins. And now play it. 30 out, dead centre here for the Broncos. Pakes fires it across now. Reynolds delays the pass to Mann. On to Willison through the gap. And he was dragged down from behind out there by Toya and Walker. 15 out left-hand side of the sticks. Pakes off to Reynolds. Across the right-hand side, Carrigan finds Walsh. And Robson's all over him. Origin opponents, 13 out right-hand side of the sticks. Matt Carrigan goes again, spins off the Radley tackle, met by Nafahu White. It'll be last play Broncos. 6 out from the Roosters line, their first good look of the game. Low pass comes to Reynolds from Pakes. And a kick from Mann. Oh, spilled in there, and no, desperately, only Tawaze taps it dead. That was the Roosters' best and only option as a couple of Broncos attackers were bearing down in the in-goal area. But it remains the Roosters 8, Broncos 0. Line dropout here for the home side here at the Sydney Football Stadium. 13 minutes played first half.
1: Yeah, positive signs there from the Broncos. They look really nice in their structure. Reece Walsh was darting either side of the ruck trying to get his hands on the ball as much as possible. And then Ezra Mann on last play with a really nice kick in behind.
0: So Walker sends the line dropout. With a true long kick, goes beyond the 40, in fact over halfway. It bounces there for Ben Talti, and he's tackled. 40 out, 20 in from the eastern side. Get the Ruan Sims on the touchline very shortly. Reynolds starts this next play with a pass open side left to Jordan Rickey. Kiwi International, 35 out here, plays it now. Pakes across to his left hand side again. Gajewski is tackled by Crichton. And also caught under there is Lindsay Collins, which results in Adam G blowing time off. Midway through the count here for the Broncos.
1: Yeah, he might have got a shoulder to the head here. Or
0: CRE plays. Ooh, head touch there with Collins. So they'll both be in. Yeah, well, Collins is certainly getting assessed on field. I fancy they'll both be assessed at least here.
1: Yeah, look, both orange shirts are out with each player now. Lindsay Collins is still on that one knee in the same position.
0: Let's head down to the touchline. Ruan Sims.
2: Yeah, well, both these players are being assessed. Mark Nwangani Tawase was also in some difficulty after that ball that he kicked out, or that he popped out at the start of this set. But it looks like Lindsay Collins is going to be coming from the field for a head injury assessment. He'll have 15 minutes of real time to prove his fitness. I'll get some updates for you as they go.
0: Yes, Stuart says, I see Victor is playing up again, just like my second-hand lawnmower. Not bad. I'll let the brand name slide as well for the sake of the joke. Thank you, Gear Stewart. So, Gajewski will play it here. has come across now. Mam inside ball, Willison, who is Billy Moore's player, a judge, best of field in their win against the Bulldogs last week. Open side right here. Mam will show and go to Reynolds, up to Walsh. He dashes, shares it now with Staggs, and he holds the footy, and he's just plowed there by Tedesco and Savala on that left edge Roosters defence. Far side of the ground here for the Broncos, who trail 8-0 at the hands of the Roosters. Last play kick, it's drilled in there for Cherry Evans. Gets there, and no, it was in the field of play, so it's just going to be carry on here for the Roosters. And Cherry Evans has wrestled to the turf down there by Pakes, 10 metres out from his own line. And now three Broncos pile on top of Rob Toyer. Walker from dummy half. A little jinking run here before he's dragged down by Corey Pakes. Play at 25 out centre field here. Tackle four now for the Roosters. 8-0 their lead here at the Sydney Football Stadium on this mostly fine conditions Saturday night. Tedesco plays it now again. Robson off now for Nat Butcher. So he's out there while Collins is being assessed. Nat Butcher is tackled now. Six short of the halfway. Now he's lost as he's getting up. So although, no, he said it was played it in there by Adam Reynolds. So it will be penalty Roosters. Penalty count 2-1. Scoreline 8-0 Roosters. 15 gone first half here on ABC Sport. Touchline, Ruan Sims.
2: Yeah, it's a cat 2 for Lindsay Collins. So he'll have 15 minutes of real time to return to the field of play as long as he passes all of his assessments. But the Roosters, they're definitely ahead at the moment.
0: Duggins from the Aberdeen says, hey boys, just want to congratulate Newcastle Harold Matts on the grand final win today. From the Duggins. Go Roosters from Sharky at Swan Bay, New Italy Road, New South Wales. And Tiger Tooley, thank you for your texts. We'll get to your texts again shortly. Go around the grounds as well. 0467 920 222. Once again, that man out there, Nat Butcher, play at 25 outs in the field. Walker off in a Fahu White. Roosters piggybacked up to the back of the penalty. And a Fahu White tackled now. Pippin out right hand side of the post. Dummy half Robson on here. Comes through hands Radley and now Savala. Good chase in there by Staggs. 10 out, out in that southeastern corner of the ground. Tedesco offloads all the way back here for Robson. And now Nat Butcher again. Straightening run, he takes on the Broncos defence in there, and Gajewski and also Pakes. Plays it there for Robson. Fires the pass right now for Walker. Now Cher Evans, who was the only try scorer in the game so far. Back to Robson. Tedesco is collected from behind. Down there by Ricky. Platt, 5 out front of the post. Kick comes in from the half Robson. Mam lets it bounce. Careful, Ezra Mam. As Trey Evans and Rob Toyer ground him. That will be a line dropout. Brisbane, it remains. The Roosters 8, Broncos 0. 17 gone first half. ABC Sport, Dean Halitau.
1: Yeah, well, I spoke about Reece Robson earlier on and the ability of him to direct his forwards around the park, but he's got a nice little skill set there on display with the kicking behind the line. Finds a space. Thought it was going to be too much weight, but it pulls up well on the bounce, and Ezra Mann's forced to play at it. So the Roosters earn themselves a repeat set. We're just seeing here a player coming from the field.
0: Like Gajewski.
1: Gajewski, yeah.
0: Yeah, after the you would think it's still with the earlier contact with Lindsay Collins, who's also being assessed for the very same incident. So keep an eye on that. Harry Ray from, God's country, Roo. Jaron Goff says, who do you think will be the Maroons fullback this year? Dino, do you have a tip for the Queensland number one?
1: Reece Walsh. If he comes through fit in place strongly.
0: Yeah. We're getting to that time, aren't we? And these teams, these two clubs, the Roosters and Broncos, both boast Origin-level talent. Short drop out here from Reynolds. Ball's there for Tedesco, who was tackled in the air. Penalty Roosters again.
3: Contact before he lands.
0: There you go. Loud and clear there from Adam G. So another penalty here for the Roosters. It'll be 3-1 the penalty count early here, as well as three further set restarts all going their way. And they have a chance to add to their 8-0 lead as Terry Evans will tap 20 out from that southern line. Fed wide here for Butcher. That's Nat Butcher, who's playing. 15 out by Carrigan. And a plat there for Robson. Open side right now again. Walker catch and release onto Siwa Wong. And he stands in the Willison tackle. And we'll roll it back here for Robson. 8 metres shy of the Broncos goal line. Robson across here for Radley. A flat ball came wide now. Walker, Savala, the Tupo, who goes for the corner. And he was too strong for the defensive Mariner. And Daniel Tupo has try 190. He stands on the all-time podium alongside the great Billy Slater,
3: the Roosters veteran in his 297th game has scored his 190th career try, and it's 12-0 Roosters. Kick to come, Dean Halitau.
1: Yeah, well, weight of possession for the Roosters and some attacking football. I want to point out a really nice pass from dummy half. It was Reece Robson gets the ball out to Victor Radley. Then, as we see often, the sweep-to-sweep play and many shifts from a big part of the field. And again, watching the replay, peach of a ball from Robson. He gets into the key player's hands. James Tedesco playing a part, and then they create space on the outside. Still a bit of work to do for Daniel Tupou, but as he does so often, finishes strongly, and congratulations on the 190th try.
3: Halfway stage of the first half. That's long to go. Ruwan Sims.
2: Yeah, there was a beautiful finish to a lovely move out to the left. As you touched on, the pass from Robson was fantastic, but Radley did beautifully. He squared up into the line before he shifted on. He didn't take space off his outside attackers, allowed them to flow off the back of it, and Hugo Savala in centre came up with a nice little pass at the end to Tupou as well. Just during that time, Mark Nwoyenituwase was having that ankle strapped, but he is staying on the field.
3: Okay, thank you, Root. Now we'll see Sam Walker, who's one conversion, one penalty, two from two so far tonight here at the Sydney Football Stadium. We'll have a sideline conversion from 24 metres out, and barely a metre in from the eastern side of the ground to make it a 14-0 scoreline. 20 gone, 20 left in this opening 40. For our Saturday nightcap here on ABC Sport. Sam Walker. And he comes, right foot kick on its way. Looks pretty good. No, it's just fading. The very last moment they've done. So he's actually 2 from 3. And it's the Roosters 12, the Broncos 0. Here you're with Brett Spreek, Dean Halitau, and Ruwan Sims. A couple of World Cup winners here on ABC Sport. Around the grounds in the Queensland Cup half-time, the Capras 12 lead Burley Bears 8. AFL first quarter, Carlton 16, St Kilda 15. Super Rugby first half, Queensland Reds and ACT Brumbies are 7 points all. In the A-League Man Elimination Final, Sydney FC Melbourne Victory are nil all in the first half. And in Super Netball half-time, Adelaide Thunderbirds 34 lead the Queensland Firebirds 28. Earlier it was the Raiders 28, Titans 12 at Robina, and in the more recently finished game, the Warriors 36 beat the Eels 14. More details for all that to come in our post-game wrap-up here, but it's so far the Roosters 12, the Broncos 0 with 19:50 left in this first half. Robson dummy half on play two, finds Crichton, gains half a dozen, and he stops 7 metres short of the halfway for the Sydney Roosters. Balls come loose out the back there as well, so it's been lost out there by the Roosters, who have been by no means perfect. Challenge? And now the Broncos will set. I'm not going to challenge this, the Roosters. We'll find out why.
4: Tackle three complete, mate. I've just got a lost ball after the held ball from Angus.
3: So they're going to claim it was raked, stripped.
1: Yeah, Angus Crichton was quite animated as soon as he hopped up. Took a little bit of convincing to James Tedesco to go for it, but
3: Crichton crashes down on top of Adam Reynolds.
1: Looks like he just loses it.
3: Yeah. Unless the boot of Talty sort of gets in the way, but even then it would still constitute an error from Crichton, would it not?
1: Well, he's maybe saying
5: just that, looking at the actions of Adam Reynolds here.
1: Yeah, Adam Reynolds is holding on to the ball as he comes down.
5: He just gets bumped off the tackle. There's no stripping action. Angus Crichton then loses the ball on with contact with the ground.
3: On-field call will stand. And the score on will as well for now. Roosters 12, Broncos 0, 19 and a half left in the opening half. Ruwan Sims on the touchline.
2: James Tedesco will be wanting that one back, that's for sure. I don't think you'll trust Gus going forward. But Gajewski, he has 15 minutes to prove his HIA fitness. That came through the injury surveillance bunker that he had to come from the field. So we've got

0: system pretty well, Dean, and you can explain maybe when you have more time why, when they're in the same incident, Collins and Gajewski. Well, Collins is off straight away. Gajewski still has 4 or 5 minutes out there. Hold that thought as Pakes goes across. Set restart here for the Broncos. Angled run from Carrigan. He's culled there by Crichton and Matt Butcher. 35 out, 20 in from the eastern side of the Sydney Football Stadium. So the set restarts here. 5-2 lost by Walsh. Into the path of Siwa Wong. And the Roosters go back on the advance, 40 out from their own line. So Roosters 12, Broncos 0. It's now with Rob Toyer. And 3 Broncos defenders storm on him and drag him down. He's inside Broncos territory, 40 outs on the field. 6 more now for the Roosters. So more set restarts coming their way. And they have a 12-0 scoreline lead as well. Matt Butcher dragged back now by Ricky. 7 metres inside Broncos territory. Robson, open side right here, finds Radley. Back on the inside now for Nafahu White, and he can't offload here, so he is brought down. 30 out centre field for the Roosters, who have that 12-0 lead here at the footy stadium. Off it comes here, Walker to Savala, shows some dash, and now he's brought down by Mariner and Staggs on that right edge defence. Tupou, recent try scorer, finds Tedesco, and now Nat Butcher. He's 7 metres out from the Broncos. Line opportunity here for the home side again. Still a couple of plays left in this set. Robson sets up from dummy half. Looks right, but goes left and goes himself, but Carrigan's all over him. Up against the upright here, left-hand side. This will be last play, Roosters. Nat Butcher, dummy half. Low pass to Cherry Evans on to Tedesco. He can't get out of the way here, man. Him and Willison, and that will end the set. Changeover. Broncos back on the attack, 15 out from their own line. It's the Roosters 12, Broncos 0, 17 and a half left, first half.
1: There's some positive football there in terms of defence from the Broncos. They're able to repel the Roosters, who have been hot so far this game. And last play, James Tedesco, he tries to get the arms free. We know how strong he is, but unfortunately for him, he goes to ground, turns possession over.
0: Rowdy Andy says, come on Broncos, I hate the Roosters more. Dave is always succinct. David Nowra just says, as I said, go Roosters. Thank you, Dave, for sending that text a second time. Left-hand side they come here, the Broncos. And trail 12-0 here early on at the Sydney Football Stadium. As five from dummy half to Reece Walsh, who kicks to end the set, 30 out from his own line. And Tedesco will return it here on the 10-metre line. As an open space, gets away from Carrigan, brought down by Willison and Ricky. 30 out here is the Roosters skipper, who is... Andrew Moore mentioned, needs 3 points to level up with Nathan Cleary and Jackson Ford in the ABC Player of the Year at this round 9 stage. Morning Tawaze plays it, and now he's still hobbling, as Ruan mentioned. So looking a little uncomfortable in back play there is Mark Mamonga Tawaze. It's played now by Siwa Wong. Robson to start play 4. Over halfway they go. Nafahu White's been busy as always. Play it there for Robson inside Broncos territory. Robson in fact goes himself on a 10-metre run. Offloads back to Victor Radley. Back to the left-hand side for Walker. Ricky clobbers him in from the side. And he'll play it now 30 out dead centre. Robson to the right-hand side for Cherry Evans to close the set. It goes down towards the wing of Karapani and he takes it. In the field of play, and now can't be out of the in-goal area. So it will be a line dropout, Brisbane. The Roosters lead 12-0, 15:50 left. NRL Saturday on ABC Sport. Touchline we go, Ruan Sims.
2: I misspoke earlier. Jack Gajewski came off. It was a Cat 3, so it was actually the club that decided he needed to leave the field to be assessed for his head injury assessment. He will still have 15 minutes to prove that fitness, though.
0: There you go, Dean. That explains the...
1: Yeah, just on that, the timing usually is, the delay is when it's a trainer check or a Cat 3.
0: Okay.
1: The club makes the decision.
0: Short dropout taken here by Reynolds. Leaping up Tedesco. Comes off his chest. Oh, it bounced there into the path. It was awkward. I reckon it was lost. Senu was out there. It's a knock on Roosters. And, of course, they can't challenge that because they burnt their captain's challenge only a very short time ago. So scrum feed Broncos, 10 metres out from their own line. Southern or Randwick end here at the Sydney Football Stadium. 12-0 is the Roosters' lead.
1: Yeah, that looked like it came off the desk. I don't think a challenge would be on their way anyway. But, again, the Broncos just fighting here for to get themselves back in the game. And the more they fight and the closer it gets to halftime, the better they'll feel.
0: Filthy Phil says, apologies for my absence. Surrender! Filthy Phil in the house. Go the Chooks. And your Filthy Phil. Get some more texts and around the ground shortly. Back in live action here as Jaden Hunt is tackled. 13 out from his own line. So Jaden Hunt making just his second appearance for the Broncos. Get to Ruan Sims with some news very shortly. 20 out, 20 in Western.

0: side as it comes through to Carrigan centre field, wrapped up there by Nat Butcher and Radley. Now Carrigan will play it now on that 30 metre line. Pakes off to Reynolds for Walsh and some pace here, and Stagg sent the pass behind Dean Mariner out over the eastern touchline. So the Roosters' pressure just keeps building here on the Brisbane Broncos. The Roosters lead 12-0, 14 left first half. Touchline we go, Ruan Sims.
1: Well, some disappointing news for Roosters fans. Lindsay Collins has failed his HIA. He will not be returning to the field tonight, unfortunately, after that really big hit. However, the Roosters well in form at the moment.
0: Yeah, they've done the head start here, the Sydney Roosters. And here comes Wani Tuaza hitting your way as well, Roos. So we'll keep an eye on him and that issue we mentioned earlier. He's coming from the field. And they've got Cody Ramsey out. This is a great story. Cody Ramsey on that right edge here for the Roosters, of course. The former Dragon scored a couple of tries on debut what feels like a decade ago. It was 2020. And then had a serious internal injury, the ulcerative colitis. So he's back playing first grade. It's his first appearance back for a new club, the Sydney Roosters. Walker off to Cherry Evans. He's tackled by Ezra Mann. 20 outs in the field now for the Roosters. 12-0 their lead, 13 left first half. Dummy half Robson. Back left-hand side for Walker. And now to Fahu White goes to defend on the Jaden Hunt. Offloads here back to Cherry Evans. And now Siwa Wong steps in the oncoming traffic there of Ezra Mann. And also Shibasaki, and it'll play it. 10 out, 10 in, western side here at the Sydney Footy Stadium. Toy to Cherry Evans, and now to Fahu White, straightening run towards the post. Last play, Roosters, 12-0 their lead. Robson, Walker, cross-field bomb, if it goes for Tupou! This time Mariner was there, and was it left behind? It comes back here for the Roosters. So it'll be another set for the Roosters. Tedesco, dummy half. Off to Walker, and now Nat Butcher. The Broncos' defence wilting again. It's only play two here. Metre and a half out from the Broncos' line. Robson off to Radley, and now to Fahu White. Tackled down there by Pakes and Willison. And Fahu White will play it. Robson comes back left-hand side. Radley hits the line at speed, and he's just half a metre shy here. Part of that southern line here for the Roosters. Robson back to Cherry Evans, and now Walker over the top here for two. But a Harbridge pass, now flip pass back on the inside for Savala, who was tackled dangerously there. It was actually the tackle on Tupou before that ball with Savala. So penalty here going the Roosters' way again. This has been ill-disciplined for the Brisbane Broncos. Yeah, it was a dangerous lifting tackle there from Mariner on Tupou. Dean, no doubt about that.
2: Yeah, he gets him down the ground pretty softly, I think, in the end, but he was heading in that direction as he released the ball there. So the penalty awarded, and again, more from the Roosters.
0: Penalty count 4-1 Roosters. Here it comes to Nat Butcher. Skipped into the defensive line here, 10 metres out in front of the upright southern end. And he's brought down by Carrigan and Wilson. Robson dummy half here for the Chooks. Off to Walker. Inside ball to Fahu White. He's too strong, but he's not quite there. 2.5 metres shy here for the Roosters. Robson on play three. Off to Cherry Evans. And now Walker. Tedesco is taken high down there by Stags. That's what the crowd are thinking. No penalty forthcoming here for the Roosters skipper. Roll back there for Robson. Off the deck with a one-hander. Off to Walker and now Crichton. And Crichton is dragged down here. 3 metres shy of that Broncos line. Play four here for the Roosters. 12-0 their lead. Open side right they come. Walker puts in the kick and out tackled dead by Reece Walsh. Well, the Roosters are everywhere right now, Dean Hallettau. They lead 12-0 and they've still had, what's that, 67% possession so far.
2: Yeah, well, there's going to be a toll this takes on the Broncos at some point, but for now, they keep turning up for each other. They're defending their goal line hard. I know the Roosters got those early points, but yeah, the Broncos can give themselves a little bit of a pat on the back for the effort they're putting in.
0: Ants from Levine, thank you for your text. Hi, Spooky, Dean and Roo. Love to you all. Good on you, Ants, listening across the ditch. Short drop out here. Ramsey launches up there for the Roosters, brings it down. The Molong Marvel, as he's known. Well, he was by Dragons fans anyway. Open side left. Off here it comes to Nat Butcher. Another wall of those white Broncos jerseys. And he'll play it 7 metres out in front of the uprights. Brandwick end. Robson comes up inside left. Walker dummies or takes on Va'asemu, and he'll be getting a set restart here. So a full set for the Roosters, barely 5 out from the Broncos line. It comes to Crichton, and Crichton enveloped down there in that 3-man tackle. Mickey was in there first. And rolled back for Robson. Comes short side left. The pass was very low and out in front there of Daniel Tupo. So they'll give possession back to the Brisbane Broncos. But the Roosters still control things here. Ruan Sims, 12-0 with 9 minutes left.
1: Yeah, Jack Kajewski's just walked past me with the green HIA card. So he has passed his HIA. And it looks like Xavier Willison will be coming from the field. So Kajewski will go on there and there'll be a little bit of a reshuffle in the pack.
0: So I mentioned so far the Broncos have used Jaden Hunt and Va'asemu. Va'asemu in his second first grade appearance. So I'll play it here, the Broncos. 10 metres out from their own line as Paik sends it across now for Josiah Carapani. One of their 6 try scorers against the Bulldogs last week. It's been all the Roosters so far tonight. 12-0 with 8.5 left of the break. You're with Brett Sprigg, Dean Alitau and Ruan Sims. NRL Saturday on ABC Sport. Across all our usual platforms here. Carapani, tackled centre field 20 out. Play it there for Pakes. Passing close to Carrigan. And a big diving tackle made from Bradley by Big Paddy Carrigan. Play it 30 out here. Early kick from Walsh from inside 30. And Tupou tracks it back here on that eastern wing of the Sydney Football Stadium. He's only scored the one try tonight, Daniel Tupou. 190, which equals Billy Slater. Third all-time on the Australian try-scoring list. Metre short of the halfway here. On play two now for the Roosters. Ramsey, all the steps here before he's taken down by that man, Kajewski, who, as Ruan Sims mentioned, has returned to the action. Flat ball comes and finds Walker on play three. 7:40 left to halftime here as the Roosters lead 12-0 over the Brisbane Broncos. Watson's in the action now. Shares it with Butcher. And Butcher is brought down 27 out centre field. Robson off to first receiver in Connor Watson. He takes on Ricky and also in there Va'asemu. This will be last play coming up here for the Chooks. 15 out, 20 in eastern side. Robson goes short side. Walker there chasing the kick. Sabala! That wasn't a platter for him. That's what Sam Walker does so well. And Hugo Sabala scores his third try this new campaign to make it 16-0. Kick to come Roosters with 7 left in this first half. Dean Alitau.
2: Yeah, well, Connor Watson is on the field, as you mentioned, and he showed plenty of energy through that set. Firstly, just with his busyness around getting the ball to his outside man, but a really nice carry. Gets halfway through some space, so a little bit of a mini break, plays the ball quickly, and then on the front foot, Sam Walker, as you said, he's got that ability to find space, thread the needle a little bit with his kick, and drops it down on the toe. There was traffic around him, and someone had a crack at the ball, but gets it down on the ground. Beautiful bounce, as you said, for Savala, and he does a great job to get inside Mariner and get the ball down.
0: Back at the touchline, Ruan Sims.
1: It certainly was just great play in the lead-up. Plenty of energy in defence. Obviously, when you have that much ball in hand, possession-wise in attack, you do have a little bit more in the tank when it comes to your defence. We've seen some big hits. Connor Watson, the point of difference in that one, nice and quick, finding a little bit of space and creating that wide short side there for Walker to take advantage of.
0: 69% possession for the Roosters so far for this 16-0 scoreline. And Sam Walker lines up the kick. He'll be 25 metres out here and 10 in from the eastern side. Around the grounds in the Queensland Cup, second half now. Central Queensland Cup was 12, leads the Burley Bears 8. Super Rugby first half, Reds 10, Brumbies 7, that game in Brisbane. AFL second quarter, St Kilda leads Carlton 22-16. And then Super Netball of three-quarter time, Adelaide 53, leads the Queensland Firebirds 39. Battle of the Birds, Thunderbirds and Firebirds. A-League men knockout final victory and Sydney FC are nil all. So here is Walker. He's in fact taking a step closer. He's 23 metres out here and 10 in from the eastern side. 2 from 3 so far tonight. And 1 conversion, 1 penalty. And 11 shots last week, converted 9. In that absolute rout of the Dragons on Anzac Day. And this kick is up and over. So that makes it the Roosters 18, the Broncos 0, 5:40 left in this first half. NRL Saturday on ABC Sport with Brett Sprigg alongside Dean Halitau and Ruan Sims. 0467920222. Grimesy says, evening team, a big congrats to Daniel Tupou for 190 tries, equaling the great Billy Slater. 200 in sight, the NRL and Rooster legend 2026. Can't wait. Pending news, he is signed for 27. Yeah, no contract yet for Daniel Tupou. Assessing his options as he approaches his 300th game in his 15th season. And see Jesse Arthurs coming on now for the Broncos.

0: Mariners.
1: Yeah, Dean Mariner's come off. He's limping. He looks a little bit ginger. So he'll head up for an assessment from the medical staff as well.
0: Okay. By the way, did I mention he was... I'll get it back from after the kickoff. Because he was penalised for that dangerous tackle. I don't know if he was put on report. That's the one report so far was Ben Tolte. We'll get to all that at half time and sort of recap what's happened so far beyond just the scoreline, 18-0 in the Roosters' favour. Here they go, Nafahu White. And he's dragged down 30 out from his own line at Northern End. Now it's been lost by Watson. Allen's just dropped cold from our man Connor. The Broncos scrum 30 outs in the field. Touchline we go, Ruan Sims.
2: Yeah, I'm just waiting to get a little bit more information on Dean Mariner, so hopefully I'll get an update for all of the listeners at home ASAP. But at the moment, this is a really great opportunity here for the Broncos. If they can post some points before halftime, I think they'll feel like they're in a pretty good position considering the weight of possession has been against them and they're out on their feet on defence.
0: Victor Radley was the player of report for the Roosters, by the way. So Radley and Telfy each on report for either side in this first half. Who else? Victor Radley. They come right-hand side of the scrum here, the Broncos. Walsh is tackled, 25 out. And 20 in from the eastern side. Dunny half Stags off the deck here to Ricky. And now Watson reinforces the tackle with Nafahu White. 20 out, 20 in, eastern side. 4:14 left in this first half from ABC Sport at the Sydney Football Stadium. Roosters 18, Broncos 0. Stepping run there from Big Va'a Semu. Play it centre field here, 10 metres out. Off it comes to Reynolds, and now man through the gap. Jaden Hunt, not quite. Desperate defence down there from the Roosters. Watson and Cherry Evans. Dummy half Shibasaki on the second last. Shares it with Reynolds. Low pass there for Carrigan on the Walsh. A rich pass across now again to Jesse Arthurs, who's wrapped up 9 metres shy of that northern goal line now. Last play, Broncos. Can they find some points before halftime? Reynolds goes to the crossfield. Kick. Ramsey down waiting for it, and it was lost down there by Carapani anyway over the western touchline. So a Roosters ball, 10 metres out from their own line at the end. It's they who lead 18-0 with 3:20 on the clock to halftime.
1: Yeah, he went for the real direct kick across field. This is something that Cooper Cronk used to execute really well for the Melbourne Storm and the Roosters, but he just overcooked it a bit there, Reynolds, and sails straight over the head of Carapani and gives possession back to the Roosters.
0: Earlier, the Warriors 36, Para 14 at Western Sydney Stadium. And the Raiders 28, beat the Gold Coast Titans 12 much earlier at Robina. Robson shares it now with Watson on play three here for the Roosters. 30 out, 20 in from the Western side. And Robson sets up here for this next pass. And it skips to Fahu White there for Nat Butcher. And now again, Crichton, who's of course rugby bound next year. Taken down, 40 out, 10 in from the Eastern side. Robson back to Nafahu White. Plenty of space open side now for the Roosters. And Nafahu White dragged down by Gajewski. And Arthurs just inside Broncos territory. 2.5 minutes left on the break. Terry Evans will close the set here with a high kick down the chest of Carapani. And he returns it to about 15 out from his own line. And that's where he's met down there by Nat Butcher. And a play it there for the Broncos, who trail 18-0. Back now to Shibasaki, who of course was in Origin-worthy form this time last year. It was a shock selection for the Queensland side. And there's their fullback, Reece Walsh. Comes left-hand side now for Jaden Hunt. Another former Dragon out there. Play at 30 out. Back now for Paddy Carrigan. Takes on Nat Butcher, and he's fouled here. 35 out from his own line. Minute 45 left here. Flat ball from Danny Halfton, man. And through the gap from Jaden Hunt. Couldn't feed the ball off here for Shibasaki cleanly. It's gathered now by Cody Ramsey. Bruce is back on the attack, 40 out from Broncos line. Going to be set restart here as he was held on too long by Carapani. So it's been ill-disciplined again for the Brisbane Broncos. Another set restart going the Roosters' way. 18-0 and counting here for the Chooks. Open side left, Robson to Walker. Inside ball, Nat Butcher. There's a wall of Broncos defence waiting for him. 25 out from that southern line. Robson comes open side left to Watson, and he dummies and then takes the contact there of Va'a Semu. And VJ Semu brings him down here, 17 outs in a field. Played back to Robson. Now finds DCE on to Siwa Wong. Couldn't quite penetrate the Broncos line there. It's only play three, make it four now for the Roosters. Comes across to Walker. Little step and a pass now for his captain Tedesco. Savala, who's brought down around the legs by Katoni Staggs. He'll play it 10 metres out. Tedesco comes open side right. Back to Walker. Shares it with Watson across.

0: The goal mouth now. Goes in the kick, Watson comes off man. Back here for Walker! And he scores behind the post. Well, Adam G waited him through anyway. That was quite that way as a man, but it bounced up clean for Sam Walker, who trots in behind the post and scores the easiest of tries to make it 22-0. Kick to come, Roosters, with just near seconds on the clock to half-time. Did Allertau.
1: Yeah, well, unfortunate here for the Broncos. I feel like they'd been defending really well against some potent Roosters attack, but the little opportunity there behind the line that was spotted by Watson, he had the outside men coming up as he was drifting across field, the outside defenders. So he sees some space in behind, gets a bit of an awkward kick away, and as you said, the deflection off the legs of the Broncos players bounces straight up into the hands of Walker, and the inside defence for the Broncos, it just clocked off a little bit enough to leave a bit of space. He goes straight through, and a pretty easy try for him in the end.
0: Two tries last week and a try right on half-time here for Sam Walker. Touchline we go, Ruwan Sims.
2: Well, I was about to say, this is why forwards shouldn't be trapping and scrapping, but that one was just unfortunate. It came off the leg there at an awkward angle. I don't think Gajewski was trying to play at it, but it just played right into the Roosters' hands. They have been so dominant in this half, and I really did think the Broncos were going to be able to hit back, but I'll be really interested to see what Michael Maguire has to say at halftime.
0: Sam Walker, 3 out of 4 so far tonight. Here he is from directly in front to make it 24 block a halftime scoreline, and guess what? He does exactly that. So, a dominant first half from the Sydney Roosters. Chasing their fifth straight win. Tries to Cherry Evans in the second minute. Daniel Tupou in the 18th. Hugo Savala in the 32nd. And Sam Walker in the 39th minute just before half time. He himself, Walker, has now 4 out of 5, meaning 3 conversions and 1 penalty. That was in the 6th minute. And, of course, the Broncos are yet to trouble the scorers. Dean Halitau, your summary of the opening half here.
1: Yeah, well, it's been a half where the Broncos have been starved of possession. That's why they haven't had any joy. They've had to tackle for most of that half, and the Roosters have made the most of their opportunities, which is what you want to do. If you've got possession and you're getting yourself down into the attacking end of the field, you want to be able to convert that to points, which the Roosters have done. There were periods where the Broncos were able to defend it, but in the end, you know, a couple of bounces, some really good attacking play by the Roosters has resulted in those tries, and you know, really strong performance again from their skipper and James Tedesco. Lots of meters, lots of legs speed, which is putting the middle forwards of the Broncos under threat when they're defending. Nafahu White, outstanding first stint from him as well. And Reece Robson, really direct at a dummy half. Love the way that he's bringing his forwards onto the ball, the way that he's picking his pass as well and hitting his halves out in front. So a really dominant performance, as you said, Spriggy, from the Roosters, and it's all in front of the Broncos. They've just got to be patient and hope that the tide turns in terms of possession.
0: The stat sheet backs up every category. 68% possession the Roosters' way, 80% completion versus 75% completion for the Broncos. They've had almost triple the run metres, which is extraordinary. 873 to 321. 2 line breaks to 1. 7 tackle breaks to 1. So a few missed opportunities in defence for the Brisbane Broncos. Penalty count is 4-1 the Roosters' way. And there's been an additional 5-1 set restarts going the home side's way as well. 2 players on report in that first half. Ben Tulte for a hip drop on James Tedesco. And Tedesco was okay. Victor Radley also placed on report for a separate incident in that first half. I think it was that penalty, which didn't seem like too much, but on report, Victor Radley. As Ruwan Sims mentioned, Lindsay Collins did fail his HIA. Let's get the final thought from you, Ru, from close range before we head to the ABC News. What do you reckon?
2: Yeah, just to let you know, Victor Radley was put on report for that shot on Pat Carrigan just before he came off. He clipped him with his head right on the chin of Pat Carrigan and then sprinted off the field. So he left the scene very, very quickly. He thought he might have got away with it, but the bunker sees all. But I thought it was a really great performance by the Roosters. Right from the get-go, they had plenty of energy. They were playing on the front foot. Everything was working that way. And look, the Broncos were trying to turn the tide. Reece Walsh kicked on third tackle a couple of times to try and force the Roosters back, but the kick just never had the angle on it, so it couldn't get anywhere near the 40-20. Couldn't actually create that turning of momentum. So at the moment, like I said, I really am keen to hear what Michael Maguire has to say at halftime, because his charges look like they're out on their feet.
0: Thank you, Ru. We'll get some messages from the sheds if we can and hear more from you throughout the second half here at the Sydney Football Stadium, as we will from our audience, 0477 0467 920 222. Hi, guys. Just enjoying the call by the fire pit with my daughter, Emma. Have a great call.

0: Says Libs from Berkeley. Good on you, Libs. And Emma, oh, I love a fire pit this time of year as well. It gets a little bit cooler and around most parts of Australia, and I love that image of, you know, Saturday night by the fire pit. Sounds amazing. So happy and emotional that Cody Ramsey has returned to the NRL. I've suffered a very similar illness to Cody for nearly 25 years, and given how much of a physical toll it can take, I seriously doubted he would ever make it back. Massive credit to him. He's just done something tougher than most players would ever do, says Ash from Jamboree. Thank you, Ash. Yeah, I don't know too much about ulcerative colitis, which I think is what it's called, but he did miss, a few years of footy at least, and now back in first grade officially. Coming onto the field for Mark Nwongani Tawaze, who suffered a leg injury. So that's why he's out there, Cody Ramsey, and great to see him back out there in first grade. What a luxury it is, says Mark, these days to have forwards that can play in the middle and on an edge like Willison and Gajewski. Thank you for that. Peter from Hawk's Nest says, great call, boys. Victor Radley, he's a loose cannon. Thank you, Peter. Trish says, I think Bing Bing should be a new Roosters logo. Toops will catch AJ, says Trish. That's the thing. So he's definitely set for 200. I mean, if you assume this is his last year, it might not be. It may well not be. But he's not contracted beyond this year, Daniel Tupou. But Johnston's still playing as well. And he'll play, you know, beyond next year for PNG and all the rest of it. So it's not like he stops now. There's an age difference which favours Alex Johnston.
1: Yeah, well, while ever those two are still playing at the same time, you've got to think AJ's going to keep scoring tries. He's that good at it. But Daniel Tupou, I back you in that 200 targets are well within reach for him.
0: That must be close to the fewest total missed tackles in 20 minutes this season, says Sean in Cedar Vale. Yeah, it's not 7 missed tackles to 1 in that first half. So I guess to that effect, both sides have been okay. In defence. Brian from Umina says, Teddy doesn't need to prove anything. He's no spring chicken. Stay with the club, Ted. Thank you, Brian. And thank you those who have sent texts. 0467920222. Paul says, who said earlier today it was going to be a Sam Walker masterclass? Go the Mighty Roosters. It was probably Louis, knowing how he predicts things, and they tend to mostly come true. 0467920222. Round the grounds quickly. Queensland Cup second half. Capra's 24, Bears 12. Halftime Super Rugby, Reds 17, Brumbies 7. AFL second quarter, Carlton 41, Leeds St Kilda 29. And speaking of Louis, he gave his 3 points to Tua Peake, 2 to James Fisher-Harris and 1 to Jackson Ford in the Warriors' 36-14 win over Parramatta at Western Sydney Stadium. And at Robina, it was the Raiders 28, the Titans 12. Halftime at the Footy Stadium, it's the Roosters 24, the Broncos nil. Right now, time for ABC News.
2: Hello, this is ABC News with David Rollins. The Prime Minister says Australia is adjusting to a changing global order as the United States plays a different role under President Donald Trump. Anthony Albanese says Washington's shift towards protectionism and its decision to launch the war on Iran without consulting allies marks a break from its historical approach. He says the US remains Australia's most important ally, but middle powers, including Canada, Japan and France, need to work more closely together. Mr. Albanese says Australia can maintain a constructive relationship with Trump while still pursuing its own interests. The family of jailed Iranian Nobel Peace Prize laureate Narges Mohammadi says her continued detention amounts to a direct threat to her life. Kaveh Ekbari has more.
3: Mohammadi has been hospitalised in Iran after what her foundation describes as a catastrophic deterioration in her health. The 54-year-old activist reportedly lost consciousness twice and suffered a severe cardiac arrest after months of inadequate medical care in prison. She won the 2023 Nobel Peace Prize for her campaign for women's rights and against the death penalty. Her family is calling for all charges linked to her peaceful human rights work to be dropped, warning her transfer to hospital may have come too late.
2: Northern Territory Police say they expect to charge 47-year-old Jefferson Lewis tomorrow over the abduction and murder of 5-year-old Kumanjaya Little Baby in Alice Springs. Larry Buttrose has more.
4: The child's murder and the arrest of her alleged killer sparked riots in the central Australian town 2 days ago. But after desperate calls by authorities and Indigenous elders, police report the streets of Alice Springs are now calm. They say they weren't called to any significant incidents overnight, and officers continue to accompany paramedics to jobs around town following Thursday night's unrest. Police say Jefferson Lewis

0: was attacked and beaten before his arrest on Thursday, and tensions erupted when crowds gathered outside Alice Springs Hospital where he was being held. Police deployed tear gas as they and paramedics were assaulted and emergency vehicles were set alight.
1: A senior Victorian government minister says the coalition's election pledge to repeal treaty within its first 100 days in office shows the Liberal leader will do anything to partner with One Nation. Opposition leader Jess Wilson says a Parliamentary Budget Office report has confirmed the total cost of treaty to be about $1 billion over a decade. Victorian Government Minister Harriet Shing disputes the figure and says the true cost of treaty is $3 million.
2: If Jess Wilson is now saying that this will cost $1 billion, all that we can conclude from that is that she is going to scrap every single service, support and program currently being provided to First Peoples and to Aboriginal organisations around the state.
1: South Australian police will launch a week-long campaign on Monday targeting dangerous driving after four lives were lost in four separate incidents in 3 days this week. Sarah Maunder has the story.
3: A 29-year-old man from Brahma Lodge became the 41st person to die on South Australian roads this year when the vehicle he was a passenger in crashed into a stoby pole on Friday morning at Anglevale. This time last year, 24 people across the state had died in road incidents. On Monday, police will begin Operation Danger, which SA Police Superintendent Shane Johnson says will target dangerous risk-taking behaviour on the roads.
4: Such as following too close to vehicles in front of you, disobeying traffic lights, failing to give way.
3: The operation will end next Sunday.
1: Returning to overseas news, and police in Kenya say at least 10 people are being killed after heavy rains triggered flooding and landslides in several regions of the East African country. Seven of the deaths were reported in eastern Kenya, while bridges were damaged in the east and on the coast, while landslides were reported in the Rift Valley region. The rains fall within Kenya's normal March to May wet season, but authorities say intense downpours and saturated ground have increased the risk of flooding and landslides. They also warn that rising river levels could threaten communities downstream from a major hydroelectric dam. To sport, and reigning champion Melbourne City has been knocked out of the A-League men's soccer competition, going down to Auckland FC in a penalty shootout in New Zealand. Auckland opened the scoring in the elimination final through Uruguayan Guillermo May before Medan Mameti netted late for City to send the game to extra time. ABC News.
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12: Robson goes from dummy half of the quick 10. Dragged out from behind eventually down there. And he'll play it. Tedesco dummy half. He explodes away. 15 out. Sir Evans dummies and goes itself. Man couldn't tackle him. And North and Reece Walsh, the veteran, Daly Terry Evans, scores the first try for the Roosters.
13: Siwa Wong, and he stands in the Willison tackle. And we'll roll it back here for Robson. 8 metres shy of the Broncos goal line. Robson across here for Radley. A flat ball came wide now. Walker, Savala, the two-four, who goes for the corner. And it was too strong for the defensive Mariner. And Daniel Tupou has try 190. He stands on the all-time podium alongside the great Billy Slater. This will be last play coming up here for the Chooks. 15 out, 20 in, eastern side. Robson goes short side. Walker there chasing the kick. Savala! That wasn't a platter for him. That's what Sam Walker does so well. And Hugo Savala scores his third try of this new campaign. 10 metres out. Tedesco comes open side right. Back to Walker. Shares it with Watson across the goal mouth now. Goes in the kick. Watson comes off man. Back here for Walker. And he scores behind the post. Well, Adam G. Waitham for anyway. It was played out by Ezra Mann, but it bounced up clean for Sam Walker, who trots in behind the posts and scores the easiest of tries.
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12: Yeah, easy probably sums up how things have been for the Roosters in this first half at the Sydney Football Stadium, thanks to all the repeat ball. The Broncos have given them in that first half. 24-0 is that scoreline here. You're with Brett Sprigg alongside former Tiger Bulldog and Kiwi Dean Halitau and World Cup winning captain Ruan Sims. The final of our three games on NRL Saturday on ABC Sport. The cool thing is there's also three games to come tomorrow. Of course, the usual pre-game show from midday with Andrew Moore, Luke Lewis and John Gibbs. They'll be at Shark Park. Then it's Newcastle v South Sydney under Stadium. And then Cronulla v West Tigers. And we'll close with the Panthers and the Manly Warringah Sea Eagles at Western Sydney Stadium. So still three games to finish off NRL Round 9 to come tomorrow. And, of course, your texts are welcome throughout the entire weekend. 0467 920 222. Harry Ray has sent us a text again from Gerringong. I'm 16. And I need the Broncos to win because my pop goes for the Roosters. Don't like your chances from here, Harry, but I love that you've texted in as well. Enjoying Tupou Magic from Blackheath. Fires and fully on is a great call. Shout out to Soda Man camping out in Woolagambi from Rooster Rudy. Thank you, those who have sent text. Greg says, pluck the Roosters or buck the Broncos. Good call, guys. I think I'll try that too many times too quickly. Thank you, Greg, on a Saturday night. G'day from the Smiths, travelling home to Wanabadgeri on the Hume, loving the call. Mandy from Grafton has the fire pit, nachos and a Roosters win. What more can a girl ask for? As always, enjoying the call, bring it home, Roosters. And Grimesy says, yeah, Tupou won't catch AJ because AJ will play on in 2028, but Tupou will play next year for the Roosters and will go second all time, and it will be well deserved. So yeah, he's got Ken Irvine on 212, so he's what, 22 tries behind there. He may score one or two more tonight here for the Roosters veteran. Thank you to all those who have sent texts so far. 0467 920 222. Apologies to any of I've missed, but we do get quite a few of them, especially on this Saturday evening. We'll get to Ruan Sims shortly as well for some words out of the sheds. The Roosters will kick off and get us back underway here in this second half. 24-0 is the home side's lead. Tedesco gets under it here and sends the kickoff out to Jaden Hunt on that left wing. And he's tackled 22 out from his own line here for the Broncos. Tony Half Pakes off to Carapani. And no real gain is driven back there by Robson and also Connor Watson. 25 out, 20 in from the eastern side. Across here now for Carrigan. Backs his way to Nat Butcher and Siwa Wong. Watson goes low on the tackle. And the Broncos on play four. Only 40 out from their own line. It's almost lost by Ezra Mann. That big tackle of Cherry Evans and Nafahu White. And now back here for Vijay Simu. Second game up on halfway. 20 in from the eastern side. It's last play Broncos. Reynolds sends it high and long downfield. There for Daniel Tupou. 15 out from his own line here. Swings the pass back into the field for James Tedesco. And Simu claims him. 25 out from that southern line. Welcome back, Dean Halitau.
9: Yeah, well, there's a good first step there from the Broncos. They obviously come out with the intention of trying to square the ledger. But a good return from Daniel Tupou. Finding James Tedesco back through the middle. Just propels their sets really well.
12: 40 out, 20 in from the eastern side here for the Sydney Roosters. 24-0 their lead. No change since halftime. Nafahu White's been tireless as ever. And he's got Carrigan down low. Kajewski and Ricky up top here. Gets up to play it now for Reece Robson. A New South Wales hooker. Watson on here to Walker. Dummies. Takes on Reynolds. Shrugs him away, the veteran. And Walker eventually brought down by Ricky. 40 out, 20 in. That's the last play for the Roosters. Cherry Evans from 40 out sends a high kick across now again for Carapani, but the penalty here, Roosters.
9: Yeah, the escort there.
12: They saw the air.
10: Yeah, but then you veer that way and Cody gets bumped off.
12: The post. Bumped Shibasaki has bumped Cody Ramsey. That was on the replay, very, very obvious.
9: Yeah, he was moving, Cody Ramsey. He was obviously eyes on jumping and competing for the ball, but it was a right call there from the referee.
12: So, the Roosters here taking that northern line of the Sydney Football Stadium with Nat Butcher, and he stopped. 6 metres shy of that Broncos line. Robson feeds it back to Watson. Nafahu White deserves a try here for his troubles so far. But he stopped. 5 metres out left-hand side of the post. Robson at dummy half. Off the first receiver, Watson in close to Nat Butcher! Reaching under the posts, and Nat Butcher scores a try. He scored a try last time these sides met, round six last year. So tries in back-to-back games against the Bronx. And it's more punishment here for Michael Maguire's men. 28-0 kick to come, Roosters. Two and a half played, second half on ABC Sport. Dean Halitau.
9: Yeah, well, Nat Butcher's been super direct since he's got on the field. He's playing with lots of leg speed, and he's not trying to crap across field. He's just running off his halves, running off his inside men, and really coming up with some positive footy, and he's rewarded with a try here. While that was going on, just watching Adam Reynolds is in all sorts down, 5 metres out from his own line. He copped a knock in the previous play, and he doesn't look like he's going to be able to take part in this game any further. A lot of concern for him, and a tap on the head from the trainer.
12: That would be most unwelcome news, even more so for the Brisbane Broncos. So Sam Walker will line up his conversion here from directly in front. 10 metres out. We'll get down to Ruan Sims on the touchline very shortly. That's not a bad crowd in, by the way. I'd say there's 20-odd thousand. Hard to tell here. Holds what, the low 40s. And here is Sam Walker. 4 from 5 so far tonight to make it 30-0. And he makes no mistake there. So he's 5 out of 6. It is the Roosters 30, the Broncos 0 inside the first 4 minutes of this second half on ABC Sport. On my tractor, mulching cotton at Weewall. Go the Roosters, says Tomo. Andrew from Wagga, sitting with my eels. Fire bucket, drowning my sorrows. Another tough year. Love the call. Keep it up. Yeah, earlier it was the Warrior 36, came out of 14. And Mark from Hanwood, first pushing on the new fire pit, listening to the radio. Keep up the good work. He sent us a picture as well. Love that for you, Mark. 0-4-6-7-9-2-0-2-2. As the Broncos kick off, down to Daniel Tupou. And he runs it straight there into Jesse Arthurs on that right edge Broncos defence. Two right there for Savala. Both of them scored a try in the first half. 30-0 here so far and counting for the Roosters, who show no signs of slowing down. Robson dummy half on play 3. Open side right across here now for Angus Crichton. And he's crawled towards the 40-metre line now for the Roosters. Robson shares it with Watson to Cherry Evans. Back on the inside now again for the Roosters and Siwa Wong. And he will be playing it now, meter short of the halfway. Robson back to Tedesco, onto Walker. On that step again, takes on Ricky. Brought down here is the halfback. 40 out, 20 in, western side. Robson dummy half finds DCE to close the set. Up goes the kick. And launching up Ramsey, bats it back there for Toya. Nam might get there first. Toya's lost it backwards there for Cherry Evans, who kicks again for Ramsey, but the ball went a little bit too deep over the eastern touchline. 10 metres shy of the corner post. So it remains the Roosters 30, the Broncos 0. Where's Roo? Can I get down to Ruan Sims on the touchline?
15: Yeah, thanks, Briggy. So just from halftime from both coaches, obviously Trent Robinson was very happy with what his charges threw up in that first half. He was particularly happy with the defence. He was actually really wrapped with it, and he said that their attack came off the back of it. The pain continues for the Broncos. Dean Mariner, we were told at halftime, would not be returning with that cork. I just saw him come out to try running, but he's gone straight back up the tunnel. And unfortunately, with Adam Reynolds, that's a cap 2 HIA, and the Roosters' defence that Trent Robinson spoke about, just on full display here.
12: Great stuff, Root. Here they go, the Broncos, 30 out. So they're hemmed in, as Ruan mentioned, on tackle 4. And now Butcher makes the tackle there on Carrigan. Rolls it back here for Pakes. Off here to Tom Duffy. So he's the fourth bench player used. Little left edge break here from Walsh. Offload comes almost 4, I reckon, there for Carapani up inside Roosters territory. 30-0 is the Sydney Roosters lead here at the Sydney Football Stadium. Duffy will kick to end the set. Tedesco under it now as he's tackled on the landing there by Mam and driven back inside his own 10-metre line here, the Roosters captain. 30-0 their lead here. 6.5 gone second half on ABC Sport. You're with Brett Sprigg, Dean Halitau and Ruan Sims. NRL Saturday on ABC Sport. Center field run from Cody Ramsey only gains about 9 or 10. And now they come open side left to Crichton in the bright blue boots. And as Kogan goes low, Ricky up top and Duffy. So I mentioned the players off the bench. Jaden Hunt, VJ Semu, Jesse Arthurs, Thomas Duffy for the Broncos. Tedesco left edge here to Tupou. Up he goes. He's got some chases. He feeds it back though for Savala. And Savala crawls into the corner just in the Walsh tackle. And grounds the footy. Does he?
16: It's either I'd say no. Or knock on.
12: Walsh may have stolen this. Let's have a listen.
16: There's a couple of things we want to check.
12: Tupou was being unselfish.
16: Hey, Bucky, we've got no try.
12: Oh, no.
16: Want to see if Reece is impeded when
10: Roosters player ends up in front, Daniel. Then we got him sliding. We're checking for grounding before touch.
13: Tupou could have scored himself there, Dino, but he got the pass back off to Hugo Savala. Then it was a calamity from that last 20 metres.
9: Yeah, I think he thought if he got the ball inside, it was a free passage there for Hugo Savala. I don't know where Savala was going. He steps
13: back. Back to the corner.
9: Yeah, and that's what really hurts him. And there may be some...
17: It's a broken play. Daniel ends up in a natural position after passing the ball. There's no obstruction and we're playing on.
9: But I think he stops him here, Reece Walsh.
13: Found it.
17: The ball always remains up and there's momentum within the tackle.
13: Oh, wow. But is it enough in the action from Hugo Savala right on the chalk?
9: I think it comes free at a point.
13: Oh, I'm not convinced it does, and the crowd's excited as well.
17: Just looking to see if there's any clear separation.
13: He kind of remains in possession, but it's just a matter of whether it's actually enough to constitute a grounding. Because he sort of nestles the ball against Walsh's leg. Oh, does it come loose there?
9: Another piece, if he's out, it looks like he's...
17: Just looking through all available angles with a live starting point of no try.
13: Walsh is on the line as he makes the tackle. But Savala swings his right arm back in and makes what looks like a grounding in some frames.
17: See, at this point, Hugo's fingers are on the ball. With no clear angle, there looks to be clear separation. We'll be supporting the on-field decision of a knock-on.
13: Decision. So there you go. It didn't look like much, but alas, I think Savala himself was sort of content with it was going to be no try. I don't know why he ran back to the corner.
9: No, there was the pass was good from Tupou. It set him up to run infield to score the try closer to the post, but... Yeah, maybe he felt that Reece Walsh had done a good job to turn.
13: Touchline, Ruan Sims.
15: Well, also another update for the Roosters. Mark Nwagunetawase won't be returning, so Cody Ramsay will be maintaining that right wing position.
13: That was a leg injury, wasn't it, for Nwagunetawase?
15: Right ankle.
13: Thank you, Roo. Where are you, by the way? I've lost visual of you, Roo. You busy?
15: I've been here the whole time. Yeah. I got a good spot.
13: Oh, down there. You're in the dugout.
15: Yep.
13: I thought I could see you before. Anyway, here we go. Glad to know you're there. Willison rolls it back there for Pakes across left-hand side, Carrigan, and now there is Tom Duffy, who's tackled. 7 metres short of the halfway for the Broncos. Pakes finds Carrigan, gains a quick 13, 14, 15 post-contact, and he'll play it five inside Roosters territory. Last play for Brisbane comes to Duffy. The young half kicks down towards the chest of Tupou. Ricky was coming in. He heard the footsteps, Tupou, and spilled the footy over the Western touchline. So it's not been the ideal start in the second half for Daniel Tupou and co, although the Roosters still lead 13 points to nil, 8 minutes played, second half, Dean Hallertau.
9: Yeah, and this is important here for the Roosters. Obviously, they've had a great opening 50 minutes of the game, but one thing that Trent Robinson will want to do is to play really consistently throughout this second half and to really go on with a good, solid win. And these little moments here that they're coming up with, he won't be enjoying.
13: A spot in the top four beckons Robinson's Roosters. Wilson here for the Broncos. Tackled by Nafahu White. 7 metres shy, right-hand side of the post. Now back to Walsh. And now Duffy dummies. Dragged down from behind by Robson. And there is Watson. So as Ruan Sims mentioned, an ankle injury for Mark Nwagunetawase. He'll take no further part. Collins fouled the HIA. The Roosters still lead 30-0. But Reynolds also with he's done as well for the Broncos. So Wilson plays it for Pakes. And now Walsh to Ricky. And stopped in his tracks by Connor Watson and Sam Walker. Second last play, Broncos going from dummy half. Is there a grounding here from Pakes? No. So he'll roll it back there now to Ricky, dummy half. Open side, Walsh. And now Duffy keeps it in by hand to Ezra Mander. Got the overlap out there as well. They come back in field, back to Walsh. And that will be changeup. They're getting their options on the outside for the Broncos, but it came back in there for Reece Walsh. And...
9: There was a touch.
10: Go, mate. Hockey, on-field ruling. We've got tackle six, a changeover. Broncos are saying it was touched on that last pass back into Reece Walsh.
13: So we'll hear from Chris Butler in the bunker.
9: I thought there was an obvious deviation when he passed the ball.
17: Ball touches the left hand of Sam Walker. restarting the tackle count.
18: So
17: Reece takes clean possession of the ball. And a tackle is complete for zero tackle. So challenge is successful.
18: So they'll restart zero from there boys. Then. With a full set for the Broncos inside the Roosters' 10-metre line. 30 points to nil inside the first 10 minutes of this second half on ABC Sport with Brett Sprigg, Peter Hallertau and Ruan Sim.

0: Last play, Brisbane, Walsh from dummy half, goes himself and grounds the ball. Only had 5 or 6 metres to complete there, Reece Walsh, but he does so and gives the Broncos their first points of the night. 30 points to 4, kick to come, 11 gone second half. NRL Saturday on ABC Sport with Dean Halitau.
1: Yeah, well, this is good persistence from the Broncos that they've stuck to it. They're not shutting up shop. And Reece Walsh, this is a really good sign of his confidence here. He gets out from dummy half. Last play, he's got many Roosters around him, but he just pins the ears back and goes straight between some big defenders to get the ball down. And, you know, that's a heavy contact that you want to see him, that confidence and belief that he's back.
0: Touchline, Ruan Sims.
2: Well, this was part of the message that Madge McGuire had for his team at halftime. He knew they had a lot of points in them. They just needed the football. And that one misstep by the Roosters, by Hugo Savala in attack, missing that angle on that run. They travel downfield. Tupu knocks it on. All of a sudden, it's all the Broncos with all the energy attacking this southern goal line, and they come up with points. This is a good start for the away side.
0: Indeed it is. So we will witness the kick here from Duffy. It is the kick in the absence of Adam Reynolds, who's Category 1 HIA. Take no further part. And Duffy here is 17 metres out here, about that same distance in from the eastern sideline, to make it 30 points to 6. Get to your text shortly and around the grounds. Duffy. And he comes. There it is. An extra two there for the Brisbane Broncos. It's the Roosters 30, Brisbane 6 here at the Sydney Football Stadium. 12 minutes left in this second half on ABC Sport. I know. You know what? If the Broncos, of all their disappointment tonight, and yes, they've had injuries in the last few weeks, we know that Chris Amatawaz is, you know, their most passionate supporter. And he's used a word, and Chris is actually older than we think. He's grown up now. He's used a word that most little boys wouldn't use, but he's peed off with his team. He's going to bed. Thanks, Chris, for checking in. 0467920222. I could imagine Chris using that word, you know, many years ago when he was on the air with us. And now it's been lost. So the Roosters forced the Broncos error here to keep possession. 10 metres out from that northern goal line, or get possession back, as it were. Around the grounds quickly as well. Full-time Queensland Cup. Capra's 24, beaten Burley Bears 18. Super Rugby second half. The Reds 27 lead the Brumbies of ACT 21. It's still nil all in the A-League men's elimination final. Melbourne victory in Sydney FC. Full-time Super Netball. The Adelaide Thunderbirds 73 have beaten the Queensland Firebirds 49. AFL halftime there. Carlton leads the Saints by 12 points. Well, it comes from the scrum here for the Roosters. Crichton stepping here. Post-contact. He's 11 metres out from that northern line, left-hand side of the uprights. 30 points to 6 remains the Roosters' lead here. Robson dummy half, fires it across now for Watson. Now Nafahu White's been busy in every minute of this game, I reckon, Nafahu White. And he'll play it 10 metres out, right-hand side of the post this time. Robson back now for Walker. Shares with Tedesco. Back to Crichton. Steamrolls one tackler, and he's to within 3 metres of the Broncos' line. Going to be 6 more Roosters. Robson back to Watson. And he's held up there by 3 tacklers. He stands, and now we'll play it for Robson. Open side right. Walker has plenty of space and time. Hooks it quite hand back to Nafahu White. He can't offload. It's only play 2 here now for the Roosters. 30 points to 6, their lead. 14 gone. Second half. 5 back from Robson, Cherry Evans, and out to Tedesco. And they lose some ground here as it comes all the way back to Rob Toyer. And he's 20 metres out, 20 in from the eastern side. Play it now for Robson. He darts from dummy half. Tedesco. Flick pass out the back there into the path of Ramsey. Is it 6 more Roosters? No. It was a hand in there from the Brisbane Broncos, but Ramsey is brought down by Ezra Mam, and he'll play it 15 out. Robson, back left-hand side for Walker. Now on the inside for Nat Butcher, and he's collected. 9 metres shy of that northern goal line. Last play, Roosters lead by 24 points. Walker, cross-field kick up goes Tupo, but Arthurs was there first. He breaks a tackle on the ground level, and now they'll start a new set, the Broncos, 10 out from their own line. They trail by 30 points to 6 here at the Sydney Footy Stadium. Touchline we go, Ruan Sims.
2: Well, Trent Robinson's looking for a little bit of a circuit breaker here. I can see on the sideline, Victor Radley and Spencer Linu will have got interchange cards in their hands, and they'll be looking to join the fray when the

0: Roosters get the ball back.
1: I was going to say, the last player to be used for the Roosters, Spencer Lenu. So I was wondering whether he'd get on the field. And I mentioned in the earlier cross that this is the first time we'll see he and Ezra Mann on the same field since that Las Vegas racial vilification incident. Of course, they both served lengthy suspensions. Ezra Lenu's was because of that incident. And, of course, Ezra Mann served the first half of last year due to his off-field incident. He kicks here, Ezra Mann, to close the set for the Broncos. Skids down towards that 10-metre line, picked up there by Cody Ramsey. Open space out there for the outside back, but he's just forced back by Jaden Hunt, and he'll play it 16 out from that southern line here as an out comes to Tupo. 30 points to 6 is the Sydney Roosters lead, and here comes Backfence Spence into the fray. So that's every interchange player used by the Roosters. 40 out from that southern line here, Tedesco. Off to Robson. Has Lenu back on his inside there, but he keeps it now and is tackled by Carrigan. Dummy half Watson. Back to Tedesco. Runs headlong into Willison. Good gain, though, in this set, though. So it's last play Roosters, 30 outs in the field. Robson back to Cherry Evans. Up goes the high kick. It was spotted afterwards by Mann. And almost forced into the in-goal there, Carapani by Toya. But the Broncos start their new set meter out from their own line. It remains the Roosters 30, Broncos 6, 17 gone, 23 left in the game. Dean Halitown.
2: Yeah, we're back to the first half. Formula 4 at the Roosters. They went downfield through the middle, just pouring through the ruck. James Tedesco, some really strong touches, getting some quick play the balls. Reece Robson jumping out, and now they've turned that attack in defence with some great line speed.
1: And here goes Ricky, tries to shove away Hugo Savala, stands in the tackle of Radley. And Jordan Ricky. Played here, 20 out. Duffy dummy half off to Walsh. Just wants to kick them deep out of their own end. Oh, it's been lost by Cody Ramsey, but it bounced forward, it did. So Ramsey makes the error, and it will be a Broncos ball just behind the halfway line here. Just in front of the halfway for the Broncos. They'll have a scrum feed, 45 out from that southern line. 22 and a half left in the game. Back to the touchline, Ruwan Sims.
0: Well, I don't know if you could hear that cheering going on in the background during that last set of six. That was for Nafahu White, who came off on the opposite side of the field, did a lap around half the field to come back, and every single bay that there was a Roosters fans were cheering loudly for the effort he's put in this first 60 minutes.
1: Certainly done that. Walsh goes defend here on Walker. As they choose the right-hand side of the park now, the Broncos. Staggs tackle 30 out. Plays it there for Arthurs. Back to Walsh. Inside ball, Ricky. Crichton there first in the tackle. And Nafahu White's having a spell because Spencer Lenu's out there. Comes to Staggs and he went strong there into Walker. I don't know if I meant to hit him that way. I've got this sort of hit a clash of the bodies there on that western touchline. 15 out from that southern line. Walsh back to Duffy. Explodes with a gap and he runs for Tedesco and slides in next to the post. He's a great player, Xavier Willison. Now he scores the try here for the Broncos. Back-to-back tries in the game to close the gap a little bit more. 30 points to 10. Kick to come at the midway stage of the second 40.
2: Well, you gave him a rap earlier on, Spriggy, and he's having a great season. Xavier Willison, he's on an edge tonight and he runs a really solid line. Gets inside. I think it might be Sewell.

0: and he's far from their worst so far tonight, Willison.
1: No, he's been very, very good for them tonight, the young man. And I tell you what, that was a beautiful play. Nice slip play back on the inside. And Tedesco just overchased because he thought the ball was heading out. Terry Evans tried to shoot up and take a high line out wide and drive them back on the inside, but the inside just wasn't as connected as we've seen to them to start this game. But that was a really, really slick play by the Broncos.
0: And they've scored two tries in the space of 8 minutes, the Broncos, but they were trailing 30 points to nil, so you're coming from a long way back. By the way, I know a lot of fans are keen to know whether Xavier Willison qualifies for Queensland. He's not quite eligible. He moves there at 15. Not the 13, which is the new requirement to play for New Zealand, and in his case. So 30 points to 10 here. And Duffy from directly in front. He's two from two. Make it the Roosters 30, the Broncos 12. 20 gone, 20 left in this second half at the Sydney Football Stadium. Jeff from Murrayfield says, sad to hear my brave Broncos are doing it tough. Thanks for the commentary, ABC team. They've been doing it tough for a while, at least as far as their injury compromises, but they've been winning games, five out of their past six, and you'd think that comes to an end tonight. G'day, Spriggy Shop and Madam Rue. Josh on the road. Geez, it's a hard listen for this Broncos tragic at the moment. It's only getting worse with injuries too. Really don't need our general going down. Great call in any case. Come on, you Broncos. Yeah, Pat 1 HIA for Adam Reynolds. The Broncos are away next up to Manly at Brookvale. In the same time slot next Saturday night. So, it's not a good situation for the Broncos and Adam Reynolds. Carrigan returned tonight from suspension. He plays it here for Nam off to the right-hand side. And now Jaden Hunt, claimed by Radley. Plays it quickly here. Pakes up to his right. And now the Broncos in this yardage set, getting out of their own end. Gajewski holds it back there for Pates. There's Wilson again. Busts one tackle. Gets over halfway again. Hit as the young back rower. And a plant in there inside Roosters territory. Pates, short side right here for Duffy. And a big hit from Tupou on Staggs. You hear that? Couldn't hear any effects, Mike. Staggs still going. Gets a pass back here. Offloads to Pakes. They shift it right to left. Nam involved and also now Jaden Hunt. Run down by Cherry Evans and also out there Toya. 22 out from that southern line. Walsh dummy half. It's last play Broncos. Nam puts that kick up in the air. Carapani gets it and goes in to score in the corner. Is he scoring? No, it is set restart. It's still alive for the Broncos. Carrigan is who scores. Oh, goodness me. Well, the Broncos aren't going away. Welcome back, Paddy Carrigan. First try this season. 30-16, kick to come, Bronx. 18:50 on the clock shot.
2: Yeah, well, you can tell he doesn't score many tries, Pat Carrigan, because he had plenty of space in front of him, a fractured defensive line, and he wasn't quite sure what to do. The six again call came because Cody Ramsey, in that aerial contest, had touched the ball. It comes up with Carapani, and then immediately the Broncos shifted to the middle. Carrigan, I don't think, was expecting the pass firstly. There was a decoy runner that had gone through, and he just shuffles his way into the line. Connor Watson and Spencer Lenu don't have enough to stop the big man, and gets across the line in his comeback game.
0: First try since round 26, 2024. Didn't score a try last year. Scored just his fifth career try tonight, Ruan Sims.
1: Yeah, he did very well. That ball was very messy. No one really realised it was a set restart, and it was all very... They were just moving a little bit too slowly. It hit the deck. He picked it up. And I tell you what, Michael Maguire did say at halftime he knew that this team had a lot of points in them.

0: far tonight. He's 21 metres out here and about 15 in from the eastern side. All of a sudden, 30 points to 18 potential. 17:40 left. Duffy on the approach. Big kick. Lines it up. Big result too. 12-point ball game. 17 and a half left here. NRL Saturday on ABC Sport. Your text welcome. Don't go to bed yet, Broncos fans. 0467 920 222. Just as I mentioned as well, second half Super Rugby. Reds 30, Brumbies 21. AFL third quarter. Carlton 51 leads St Kilda 37. In the A-League men knockout final, it's still the victory nil Sydney FC. Usually play here. Yeah. Tedesco kicks us back off. Pressure on the Roosters here. 30 nil feels unassailable, but in modern footy, you never quite know. So three tries in 10 minutes for the Broncos. And they go back on the attack. Robson, short side left to Mann. Run down by Cherry Evans, 25 out from his own line. Pakes, open side right. Back here again now on that far edge for Shibasaki. He'll put him to 30. Pakes back to Carrigan. Having now a handful of career tries. Play 12 short of halfway. Pakes back short side left for Mann. On his second last run now for the Broncos. Got inside Roosters territory with Jaden Hunt. Played now for Pakes off for Duffy. Kicks high up in the air. Work to do here for Tedesco. Not just on his kick, but in the game. To lead his team to victory. 30 points to 18 in the scoreline. Tedesco tackled 15 out, 20 in from the eastern side.
1: Yeah, well, the Broncos, as we know, they've kicked into gear, haven't they, in the second half. And for me, it comes from just their direct and intense running, the way that they're carrying the ball into contact. They're looking for quick play of the balls, and they've got their share of possession back. So that means a bit more energy and a bit more impetus with the ball.
0: Ramsey gains half a dozen here for the the Dragons, for the Roosters. 35 out, comes back to Radley, straightens his run there into Gajewski and also Ben Tulti, who was placed on the court in the first half, as was Radley for that matter. Danny Huff Robson off the deck here to Lee New, and he's tackled now on the halfway stripe. Robson back to Chip Evans, sends it

0: see anything obvious.
1: Yep, thong's off.
2: There's a check on his leg at the moment.
0: He's Carapani and Radley. Does he sort of put himself...
1: Wait till he gets up, mate.
0: Oh, yeah, the leg bends under him there, Carapani.
1: We've got a penalty either way.
0: Yeah. So, Radley had made the tackle. As Carapani comes down awkwardly, his leg does bend around.
2: Quite a bit of momentum in the action there from Radley as he swings around.
0: He looks nervous, Victor, doesn't he? Waiting for a...
2: He's always nervous.
0: Word from the bunker. He's sort of shaking his head here.
2: One of those desperation type tackles, and he's taking his time here, Carapani, so not...
1: Yeah, mate, we've still got time off.
0: So 15:29 left in the game. Sitting again, Carapani tackled by Radley as he sort of comes down and that leg, and then Lenu comes in as well and bends Carapani back.
2: Yeah, he's obviously been trapped in a way, but then the push over the top certainly makes things worse.
1: Victor, you're on report.
0: Okay, second time in the game. Touchline, Ruan Sims.
3: Well, Carapani's being helped from the field by the trainer, so there is going to be another little bit of reshuffle happening here for the Broncos backline. Dean Mariner is back out on the sideline doing a bit more fitness testing. He may be able to return into this game with that injury to Carapani. Also, Nat Butcher came on the field for Angus Crichton, who also went straight up the tunnel with the medical staff for some treatment, so hopefully I'll get an update on him soon.
0: Okay, thank you, Ruth. So, penalty Broncos.
1: Wait for it!
0: Let's have it on halfway. Man. And now a high shot. So,
1: this time
0: Ben Tolte.
1: Oh, no!
0: There's some high contact there from Robson initially.
2: Yeah, Robson, you're right.
0: Yeah.
2: Just a bit of a through the arm.

0: three-man tackle is Willison. Played there for Pace. Off to Duffy. Back on the inside now for Tolte. Desperate stuff down there by Watson. 25 out. Also in there was Spencer Lenu. 25 out, 20 in. Eastern side. Carrigan, no look past to Duffy. And now Ricky. Tackled by Matt Butcher. This time western side of the park, still 20 out. Pike swings it across now for Carrigan. Straight into the Butcher. Ball comes loose, picked up by Walker. Lewis has retrieved the ball. Walker back now for Siwa, Wong and Toya. Dragged down from behind by Shibasaki. 10:50 left. It's the Sydney Roosters 30, the Brisbane Broncos 24. What a game this is.
1: Jack Lagoon!
0: Tooksy with Ramsey. 30 out, 20 in. In his own half of the ground. And now back to Siwa Wong.
1: Held! Release! Curry!
0: Scored a try here on Anzac Day last week against the Dragons. Tedesco. Centre field stroll gains 10. Tackled by Ricky.
1: Six more.
0: Roosters here from FNMG. So a set restart. Now Butcher on the first of those. Gains 8 or 9 metres. 40 out, 20 in. Western side inside the Broncos half. Shook ball left goes Robson to Walker and now Savala. And he's brought down there by Staggs. It will be penalty.
1: Rubbies.
0: Penalty Rubbies. Roosters. Staggs penalised for a little overzealous ruck work. Dean Halitau.
2: Yeah, the call from the referee was rubbish and it was Staggs after he made the tackle on Savala. Drops down with the forearm and it looks like he's going to get caught out by the referee here. So quick review.
0: And listen.
1: Let's go. Come on. Completely unnecessary, not part of the tackle, comes down with force on report in the bin.
0: Wow. The Tony Staggs in the bin for the final 10 minutes of the game. It'll be 13 on 12. As the Roosters try to protect this slender six-point lead.
2: Yeah, just watching the replay, and you can see why this decision was made here.
0: It's forearm and elbow in the back of Savala's head. So there you go.
2: There's aggression, and then there's silly.
0: Touchline, Ruan Sims.
3: Well, I can't condone that kind of behaviour, but what was also really silly, it was right near the try line. The touch judge was the one that picked it up and passed it on to the referee. As you heard, Adam G, unimpressed. Also, for Roosters fans, the night is over for Angus Crichton. He's got ice on that right knee.
0: Okay. Thank you, Roo. So, no Collins. HIA, he failed that. No Nwamani Tawaze, ankle injury. No Crichton with the knee. And for the Broncos, no Adam Reynolds, who... also the call of HIA. Set Reese is Nafahu White powerless towards the northern line here. Can they get some breathing space here? The Roosters. 9 minutes left, they lead by 6 points. Robson to Walker. Cherry Evans. And it's fed back here again now with the Siwa Wong.
1: Wait!
0: Tackled. Six out right hand side of the post. Robson back to Cherry Evans. Inside ball, Radley. And he's taken there by Talti. Well, they get wide here for Tupou, maybe. Five outs in the field. They come left-hand side. Walker, Tedesco, Savala for Tupou in the corner. And he strolls in. Try number 191. And it's a big one for the Chooks. Daniel Tupou is Australian Rugby League's third all-time try scorer. He surpasses the great Billy Slater. And he scores a very important try in the context of this game for the Sydney Roosters. 34-24, kick to come, Dean.
2: Yeah, well, they move to their left. They go exactly where Katoni Staggs isn't. They try and exploit that vulnerability. It's Jordan Ricky who's caught out at centre or defending and trying to cover that space. Hugo Savala does a great job once he's got the ball in hand. He just sizes him up, jumps on the out. James Tedesco's involved as well to create the 3-on-2. And then, yeah, Daniel Tupou, once again, you give him half an inch, he's going to score those tries.
0: Touchline we go, Ruan Sims.
3: Well, just before they shifted out to this left edge, I was about to say to you guys, they need to attack down their left. They have to attack. Oh, hang on a second.
2: Hold up.
0: Listen,
1: we've got Jordan Ricky offside if there's a no try for obstruction.
0: 7:40 left, by the way.
4: Look at the catch here of James Tedesco.
0: Is there
4: it's caught on the inside of the second lead runner, Nat Butcher. Jordan Ricky and Tom Duffy both hold up on these leads. After catching it on the inside, the Roosters take their advantage by playing.

0: out the back. We have a decision.
1: Oh, okay. So, disappointment here. You can scrub that trot in your Tupo. And it remains a six-point ball game, 8.5 minutes left.
2: Jordan was offside, so it's a penalty. Yeah, so it'll still be the Roosters because there's an offside player. And obviously, that was the first infringement. Disappointment from the Broncos, but they don't at least they don't concede the try.
1: So, 30 points to 24, 8.5 minutes left. So, time back on the clock here. Penalty counts 7-5 the Roosters' way. I'll take the two. And why not? Push it beyond that 6-point difference. And there we go. So Adam G just lining up Sam Walker here. Jordan was offside. Chat to Tedesco for his troubles as well. Let's head back to the touchline. Luan Sims.
3: This isn't quite an easy kick here for Sam Walker. It's got a fair bit of an angle on it. But at the moment, we can just see James Tedesco is arguing with the referee. He's claiming that it was caught on the outside, which it clearly wasn't. So it obviously was adjudicated correctly by the bunker. The penalty is obviously for Jordan Ricci being offside.
1: Yep.
3: So then that's why the 2 points is going to be taken here by the Roosters. But I tell you what, they need to keep attacking that right edge defence of the Broncos because Dean Mariner's on one leg, Jordan Ricci's defending in the centres, and they're down a player with Tony Staggs off the field.
1: All right, thanks, Roo. So here's Sam Walker. 18 metres out. 16 metres in from the western side. To push the margin out to 8 points. With 7:30 left in the game. Comes in and just sneaks it through. Roosters 32, Broncos 24, 7:20 left on this somewhat cool Saturday evening at the Sydney Football Stadium. The always cool, Pete Hallertau.
2: Yeah, well, one thing you do think about when a player's in the bin is just your defensive line being compromised, obviously, because you've got that one less up at the front. But when you run your attacking plays and you're a man down, it's very hard to create the space or the overlap because you are missing that structure. So it makes the task even harder for the Broncos when they scramble for these points.
1: So, short kickoff. Taken down there by Ramsey. And he in turn is tackled 30 out from his own line, southern end. The former Dragon right there for Cherry Evans. Almost lost by Toya. And the Roosters keep possession here. And that 8-point lead, 6.5 left in the game. Watson. Brought down here. A little short of the halfway by Gajewski. Robson picks up from dummy half. Penalty Roosters. The Broncos cracking the ruck. So again, it's sort of the first half Broncos sort of giving away penalties again.
2: Yeah, we heard from a listener earlier talking about the low missed tackle count in this game, and it still remained really low for most of the game. So that would almost indicate that it should be a low-scoring game. But both teams have been really ill-disciplined. So those missed tackles have come almost on their line where the points have been scored, but they've enabled the other team to get downfield so easily because of the penalties.
1: Piggyback penalty here for the Roosters. They tap 30 out there. Savala finds Nat Butcher. 5:45 left in the game. What do the Broncos have left? It's 13-12 with the Stags sin bin. Go Reynolds. Bradley darts here. Left, right. Taken down by Ricci. Play it. 6 out left-hand side of the post. Roosters can ice the game here. Robson from dummy half goes himself and slams it down. And that will do it. Reece Robson scores just his second try as a Sydney Rooster. And despite the brave fight back of the Brisbane Broncos, you can hear Rooster, Rooster Man ring around the footy stadium. And the home side will see this through. 36-24, kick to come with 5 minutes left, Dean Hallertau.
2: He's been probing all night, hasn't he, Reece Robson? He's been jumping at a dummy half and giving his forward some nice ball. He's been throwing those passes out to his halves really, really well. So they're getting on the front foot as well. This time he gets an opportunity to go himself. Reece Walsh had just made a tackle on a really strong run from Victor Radley. He's up in the defensive line. See Ben Tolte take a dummy. He turns out, leaves a one-on-one situation for Reece Robson with Walsh. He's able to power over the top of him and seal things here for the Roosters.
1: Touchline, Ruan Sims.
3: Well, earlier Dean Hallertau was speaking about how difficult it is to break down a defensive line by moving laterally when they're down a player. I'll tell you what's easier, though, going straight through the front door. If you can spread that defence by shifting edge to edge and then just punch through that middle, flood that middle, that's exactly what you can get out of the off the back of it. And I'll tell you what, Reece Robson, He's put his hand up for an excellent Blues audition tonight.
1: Yeah, tries in back-to-back games now for the incumbent New South Wales hooker. Sam Walker is 6 out of 7 so far tonight with those couple of penalties. The most recent penalty goal here is to convert the Robson try from directly in front. And there you go. Makes it the Roosters 38, the Broncos 24 in the closing stages here at the Sydney Football Stadium. Off the SMS 0467 920 222. Josh on the road, that just burst my bubble. I don't know if he's referring to a Broncos thing or a Roosters thing. The game has sort of swung a bit in this second half. Tim from Maryborough says, how many penalties before one goes in the bin? I think Radley was close, but in the end, Tony Staggs was the one who was sin bin for that forceful contact to the back of the head of Hugo Savala. Chris and Gippy said, didn't someone say the Broncos look tired? They did, and they didn't. And now it's been lost by Daniel Tupou. Well, the air's going out of the tyres here for Daniel Tupou. We thought he scored the record-breaking all-time third-place try-scoring try, and then that was taken off him. Now he's just knocked on from the kickoff. So anyway, the Roosters lead by 14 points, though. 3.5 left.
2: It's been a weird game for Tupou, as you say. There was an awkward bounce there for him to take, but wingers are paid the money to take those kicks along the ground up in the air, and unfortunately makes a mistake.
1: So, from the scrum here, the Broncos. Man, feeds it on out wide here. And getting up the player is Shibasaki. Dummy half pakes back to Jaden Hunt. Headlong into Watson, and Nafahu White's been among their best tonight, Nafahu White for the Roosters, as he has been across the past couple of years. Duffy here dummies and takes on a couple of tacklers. 5 out from that southern goal line here. Randwick into the Sydney Football Stadium. Fed back to Mann from dummy half. He's lost it in the path of Walker, but Walker can't bring it away in a flash. So the Roosters will keep possession. They'll start this next set. About 13 out from their own line, southern end with 2:45 on the clock. It's the Roosters 38, the Broncos 24. Tedesco brings it away. He has Tupou on the outside. Still a long way from home here, 25 out. And he takes some time off the clock and some pace out of the game. Plays it back there for Walker. And now Savala. This win will put the Roosters into the top four shot. So with the Panthers, the Warriors, and the West Tigers still in there. 35 out, 20 in from the Western. So, the Tigers play tomorrow against the Sharks, don't they? So, we'll preview tomorrow's games in detail in a post-game wash-up. There's Connor Watson in a three-minute tackle. Brunley's back, 5 short of the halfway. Second last play for the Chooks. They come right side. Nafahu White runs into Hunt and also Willison. 35 out centre field. Played there for Robson. Off the DCE. Back for his captain Tedesco. Feeds out the offload here on the bounce for Cherry Evans. Still going. Runs behind Nafahu White. Sends it wide now for Nat Butcher. Off to Savala. Has Tupou on the outside. He shows the footy to his defender. He goes back inside with a pass to Cherry Evans. Still the last. He kicks him behind the goals. Cherry Evans. And it goes. So that was Tupou's last good opportunity of this game. He at least will remain on equal third all time with Billy Slater on 190 first grade try. Minute 20 left in the game here. Roosters 38, Broncos 24. And as I said before, Tony Staggs simmed in for these last 90 seconds or so as well. Off to Paddy Carrigan.
0: Sam, get out!
1: Run down by Sam Walker. Short side right, Pakes shifts it across to Duffy, and now Ricky, big hit, Savala on him, and Walker slows him down as well. 40 out, 20 in Western side here for the Broncos. 50 seconds left in the game. Willison stands in the contact of Watson and Nafahu White. 35 out now, Pakes across to Ezra Mann. Bright pink boots, and Maurice Walsh. Left at the tackle of Cherry Evans. And more frustration now for the Broncos and Reece Walsh with 30 seconds left. They'll barely pack the scrum here, Dean, because the Roosters will win this 38 points to 24.
2: Yeah, big cheer from the crowd there as Reece Walsh makes the mistake. But, he has to start trying. I think it's been a really positive return for Reece Walsh. I know are going to be beaten here, the Broncos, but as a confidence builder, I think you can take a lot away from this game.
1: Touchline we go, Ruan Sims.
3: Yeah, I agree. After that hamstring injury, for someone with pace, that's always something to be concerned with, but I think he played pretty tough tonight for a fullback. You don't normally see him getting in there and rucking in the way he did, and I thought he did that well. And here the Roosters are getting a penalty because the Broncos didn't pack the scrum in time, and that is the full-time hooter.
1: Good on you, Roy. We get some reaction from downstairs from you as well. And Roosters show no real hurry here. Sam Walker just carries that ball into the bit of an embrace there from Ben Talti. And things finish up with the Roosters 38, the Brisbane Broncos 24. So the Broncos, well, still won five out of their past seven. They were brave tonight at times. They came back from 30-0 down in the second half to get back within 6 points. But the Roosters see it through here for five straight wins, and they're back in the NRL's top four.
2: Yeah, really good performance from the Roosters, as you say, Spriggy. And it was all set up in that first half. They were so strong, dominated possession, dominated the run meters as well. They were so much better than the Broncos in that respect, and they really put the foot on the throat for 40 minutes. But then it all of a sudden flipped in the second half, and the Broncos got a bit of a sniff. And I mentioned partway through that second half that their coach, Trent Robinson, be wanting to put a really good performance to play for the full 80, and they certainly won't be happy with that period where they conceded tries, they showed ill discipline, and they allowed the Broncos an opportunity to almost, you know, take the game away from them. But in the end, they were able to get the job done, and no doubt they'll be happy to take the 2 points away, and it's at six on the trot for them.
1: Let's get down to you, Ruan Sims.
3: Thanks very much. I've got Victor Radley down here with me. Victor, that was such a fast start to the game. You guys got out of the block really quickly, but it didn't go all your way.
4: No, it didn't. I'm really disappointing that we let him back in it, because, well, mate, we almost lost it in the end. We actually did well to get away with it. So, geez, a lot to work on there. But awesome start. We're happy with that.
3: Absolutely. And now I know Trent Robinson wanted you guys to get a zero in that second half, obviously not allowing the Broncos to score. But when they got on a roll, what was the message that came out?
4: The message was just get back to what we're doing well. But at the same time, we gave some penalties away, but then we were doing well, and just some absolute brain explosions that led to tries. So the only positive of that is it's almost an easy fix, you know, just those tries where they're blowing straight through the middle of us and coming after all overs. But at the same time, it's really bittersweet. It's tough to take.
3: This takes you guys into the top four for the first time this season. That must be pretty exciting.
4: Yeah, it is. Still only early. We want to not get complacent, stay hungry, and keep going after each week, because we know how long the season is, and it can get away from you at any point when you start to relax.
3: Now, one of my favourite things about the game is defence, and watching your guys' line speed, particularly in that first half, and then when you got the momentum back in the second half, that's a thing of beauty.
4: Yeah, it is. I'm really pleased, and I thought the discipline, apart from a couple of ones for me, were really good. So, really positive that was.
3: Thanks for your time. Go and enjoy the win. The ice bath will be worth it tonight.
4: Thanks so much, Ryan.
1: Victor Radley there, by the way, was placed on the report three times. A hat-trick for Victor Radley, which is quite something.
2: Of sorts.
1: Yes. Yeah, anyway, one of the most penalised suspended players in NRL history, as Ruan Sims continues to just see what we can manage from downstairs. The players shaking hands, and the Roosters with five straight wins is shot for the Chooks. So in the top four tonight, and for the time being, in the end it was 6-4, and that burst of four tries came in a space of 15 minutes for the Brisbane Broncos. We'll see if we can get some reaction downstairs. And Paddy Carrigan is with you, Roo.
3: Thanks very much, Paddy. In that second half, the comeback was on. The energy was all behind you guys. And you got within 6 points.
5: Yeah. A bit disappointing. Just early. Obviously, Chooks are a physical team. They always start really physical. We probably missed the jump at the start and got behind like we did. But, credit to those guys to steady the ship. We just weren't quite good enough.
3: Your coach is a bit of a Nostradamus. I think his message at halftime was like, we've got plenty of points in us, we just need to get the football in hand. And that happened.
5: Yeah, gave us a bit of a rocket for our defence, and then we just need to hold the ball. I think we only had 30% and we completed at less than 50%. So you can't win footy games doing that. But yeah, defensively, I think we need to be a whole lot better, because they just jumped us at the start there.
3: Well, in that comeback, you scored a try as well on your comeback. And when you got the footy, you looked surprised to get it. It was a little bit messy getting there, but I tell you what, that was a nice little bump off to get over the line.
5: Yeah, a bit messy. I thought he was actually going to hit Walshy short, and it just came out the back. So, yeah, it was nice to get a try, but put that one down when we had the momentum. It was pretty costly, so need to work on a few things.
3: Aside from the slow start and that momentum, you've had so many injuries this year. Again, your general goes off with a Cat 1 HIA not to come back on. That next man mentality, I know you didn't get the win tonight, but that next man mentality is really clear in the Broncos outfit.
5: Yeah, it is. You know, we pride ourselves on no excuses, so we've got full confidence in our squad and anyone that can get a game. And you know, obviously lost Reno, Duff came on, and lost Dino early, which is not ideal, all these injuries, but we're just going to have to deal with it, get through this tough period, and yeah, we'll right some wrongs at the back end of the year.
3: Yeah, it's a tough one, but sometimes that helps at the back end of the year, like you said. Thanks for chatting to us on ABC Sport.
5: All good, no worries.
1: Paddy Carrigan there with Ruan Sims, who, as he mentioned, Adam Reynolds, yeah, Category 1 HIA, so he'll miss next week as well. As we know, the game against Manly at Brookvale next Saturday evening, so all that to consider as well as far as the growing Broncos injury list. We'll see. I'm keen to hear from Cody Ramsey. I know you are too, Roo. He's just having a chat to somebody else at the moment. So we'll see if we can hang on and hear from him, because it's a great story, his return to first grade football tonight. 6-4. In the end, it was 24-0 at half time. 30 points to nil after the Nat Butcher try to start the second half. And then from 30-0, Walsh, Willison, Carrigan, Ricky scored in that 15-minute burst for the Broncos. And the Roosters did hit back with that late try to Reece Robson. 38-24, the full-time score here for their fifth straight win, their sixth on the year. It's a great footy story. Great story overall, Roo. Back down to you.
3: Thanks very much. I've got Cody Ramsey down here with me. Now, Cody, I can see how much this meant to you. There is so much emotion. You got the win. You got out playing football and you looked good doing it.
6: Yeah, it was good. It's been a long time coming, and I felt sweet when I was getting out there, but it's just when the game was over and it was all said and done, you know, the emotions started flooding in a little bit.
3: No, I could feel the emotion. I could see the emotion. I've spoke to your mum previously as well. Obviously, my brother Tarek played with you down at the Dragons, and she said that your guys' relationship, and Corbett as well, that your guys' relationship really helped to get you over the line. But you know what? It's just incredible. Is she here tonight? Is she able to be here and see this?
6: Mum's not, but everyone else is. Yeah, my mum's not here, but my whole family is.
3: Oh, that's fantastic. They're going to revel in this moment. You got out there. I tell you what, there was one point when you went for the goal line dropout. You took the kick so cleanly in there. You sliced through their defence. When you were in that moment, did it just feel like this is where you were supposed to be?
6: Yeah, it did. It's been just these boys, they get the train and they give

0: Just these boys, they get the train and they give this club just gives you so much confidence. There's just something about it that no matter where you are or what opportunity you get, you take it with two hands and they give you so much confidence on the field. So, yeah, that's how it felt.
1: Well, it's how you played, and this is a great win as well. Off to such a fast start, then to hang on and really grit the teeth and bite down on the mouthguard and come away with your win at the end. A little bit messy, but I think Trent Robinson will be happy with the result.
0: I think so too.
1: Yeah. Thanks very much for chatting to us, Cody. Please go and enjoy it with your family. I appreciate your time.
0: I appreciate it. Thank you so much.
2: It's brilliant. Cody Ramsey, the Molong Marvel there with Ruan Sims. 1,337 days since his last first grade game. And they didn't know if he'd get back there. As we had a texter say, they'd had a similar condition to Cody and was also marvelling at what he's done to get back. So just unbelievable for him. We've got time for one more. Rue, down to you.
1: Thanks very much. I've got the big man, Nafahu White, here with me. Mate, your stints have been absolutely incredible. You're getting so many minutes out, and they're such quality minutes. Are you loving your football?
3: Yeah, definitely. I've kind of just locked down on my role, and I kind of simplified my game, just, you know, coming into each game and knowing what I have to do and to help my team out. And yeah, I'm just going about my business, I guess, and it's paying well for our team. And, you know, my brothers around me enjoy, you know, me doing what I do best. And, yeah, I'm just grateful and blessed. All glory to God for allowing me to have these talents, man. So I'm grateful.
1: Well, you can tell that you're enjoying it, and you can tell that you're really clear on what your roles are. And I'm sure that Trent Robinson provides that as well during training.
3: Yeah, definitely. He's one of the best coaches I've ever been under. And, you know, he knows his stuff very well. And, you know, it feels like a different team this year. And the boys are definitely going after it. We know we still got plenty to improve on. And, you know, tonight against the Premiers, it's a good win for us. And definitely looking forward for next week.
1: Just on to one of your teammates, Cody Ramsey, comes on the field tonight. Unexpectedly, with that injury to Mark Nwangamitawase, how special is it to see that young man be able to take the field and to play at this level and to do it really well too?
3: Yeah, I've known Cody Ramsey from afar for a very long time when he was carving it up at Dragons, and you know, he went through a bit of adversity there, and it's pretty crazy his background story. And you know, everyone was happy to see him run on that field tonight. And you know, he's looked like he's never left the field and never left NRL, and he's back where he belongs and he's comfortable. And, you know, us boys enjoy it, and I know it's definitely one I know he'll remember forever. So, grateful to have him, and, you know, it's my first time playing alongside him, so it's pretty special.
1: No, we appreciate your time. Thanks so much for chatting to us, Nafahu. Go and continue to just control that middle.
3: Appreciate that. Thank you so much.
2: He's been great. Awesome. Thank you, Roo. And you can come up here and join us for a quick little post-game wrap-up. But she's done an amazing job as well to get all that post-game reaction from downstairs here. The Roosters 38, the Broncos 24, adding to the wins today of the Raiders over the Titans 28-12 and the Warriors 36 over the Eels 14. I mentioned those tries. So Cherry Evans in the second minute, Tupou in the 18th, Savala 32, Walker 39, Butcher 42, Robson 74, which helped ice the game in the end. Sam Walker with 5 conversions, 2 penalties, so 7 out of 8 for Sam Walker. Reece Walsh, Willison, Patrick Carrigan, Jordan Rickey all scored for the Brisbane Broncos in that second half. Thomas Duffy took kicking duties after Adam Reynolds was taken out of the game with the Cat 1 HIA. 4 out of 4 for him. Tony Staggs was sin bin, despite the fact that Victor Radley was on report 3 times. We also saw Ben Tulte on report in the first half for the Brisbane Broncos. The penalty count finished up in the end. 9-5, the way of the Roosters. So those players, Tulte and Staggs, on report. Roo mentioned the injury to Martin Wanganitawase, an ankle. Lindsay Collins failed an HIA. Angus Crichton has a knee complaint. So there's some injury concerns to both sides there. But for now, the Sydney Roosters find their way into the top four with this 38 points to 24 win over the Brisbane Broncos. Their fifth straight victory. Who are your 3-2-1 best players, Dean Halitau?
4: Yeah, well, 1 point I'm going to go for Xavier Willison. He's continuing good form for the Broncos. Scored that try, 126 running metres and 27 tackles. So I thought he was one of their strongest performers. 2 points I'm going to Reece Robson. And most of that is just for his play out of dummy half. He obviously got the try towards the end, but his service was crisp. He was doing a great job at probing through the middle and giving, you know, his forward some momentum and also bringing James Tedesco into the game. For 3 points, I'm going to go to the man that spoke to Ruan Sims only a moment ago, Nafahu White. I thought, he was outstanding, 161 running.

0: metres. And it's, you know, he's not necessarily scoring tries or having line breaks, but every run that he has, he's making the defence work really hard. So he gets down to all fours, plays the ball well, and gives their sets that really early momentum that enables the Roosters to play the way they do.
1: And he just passed 50 games, Nafahu White. He's one of the best front rows in the competition.
0: He's such a handful. And that was a great chat that Ruan had with him. He's sounds really positive, really locked into what the Roosters are about. And, you know, it's little wonder as to why he's going so well.
1: So, Freedom of Fahu White, two for Reece Robson and one to Xavier Willison. Dean Halitau's points in the ABC Player of the Year. That means the Roosters have now won seven of the past nine encounters against the Brisbane Broncos. And next up, the Roosters have the Titans in Gosford. That's the early game on Friday night, so 6 p.m. kickoff next week in round 10. And the Broncos are away back here in Sydney again against Manly Warringah at Brookvale. Same time slot, Saturday night. Keep your text coming, 0467 920 222. We'll try and get a few more of those here. Thank you, ABC call team and support crew. Wonderful day of calling, as always. Best in the business. Thank you, Grimesy. David from Tarfa says, evening, Spriggy, Dino and Rui. Even as a Roosters fan, I have to respect the fight back from the Broncos. Looked an all-time comeback there for a while. It would have been the all-time best comeback if they'd done that. Travelling back to Harvey Bay from the Gold Coast after watching the Raiders-Titans game. Great to listen to the game, guys. Up the milk. Regards, Jack. Yeah, we'll get some recap of that earlier game, Jack, very shortly. So stay tuned for that. Why is Tedesco allowed to argue with the ref after a decision has been made, especially by the bunker, if it should be penalised, if it should be penalised for back chat like other players would? People do point out that he's one of the serial back chatters, isn't he, Dame Tedesco?
0: Well, captains are allowed to talk to the referee and question decisions, but if it becomes back chatting or pestering, or, you know, they just go to another level, then the referee's got the ability to do something about it. Obviously, he walks a fine line from time to time, as is James Tedesco.
1: Mark from the Central Coast says, guys, how good is Ruan? She's a ripper. Answer, Mark? Very good. Very good. So thank you for your correspondence throughout the day. Around the grounds one last time. Super Rugby was full-time. The Queensland Reds 30 have beaten the ACT Brumbies 21. And welcome if you have just joined us back from the rugby coverage from Lang Park. In the AFL fourth quarter, St Kilda leads Carlton 89-61. And earlier in the A-League men elimination final, Sydney FC did beat Melbourne Victory 1-0 in that elimination sudden death final. Let's get a recap of what happened earlier. Much earlier, the Raiders got back on the winners list with their 28-12 win over the Gold Coast Titans at Robina, and Quentin Hull was there.
2: Well, Sprig, a really good performance from young Canberra halfback Ethan Sanders. Without his partner in crime, his regular partner at least, in Ethan Strange, he ran the team really well as Canberra won its third game in four starts, full-time in front of 14,913 fans at Robina Stadium on the Gold Coast, and the Raiders won by 28 points to 12. They led 16-6 at halftime. Simi Sasangi scoring the opening two tries of the game, finishing with that double. Kayo Weeks, Sevilio Tamale and Seb Chris also scoring for the Raiders. Just two tries for the Titans. Phil Summey, his 150th crossed just before halftime, and Jojo Fifita scored a try as well. 16-6 Raiders halftime, as I mentioned. They got out to 22-6. The Fifita try saw it 22-16 with about 15 minutes to go, but the Titans just couldn't find that next score to really make a rollicking finish here, and Seb Chris off a loose pass scored right at the death. Sasangi, though, did go on report on return from a hamstring injury. Played great with a couple of tries, but that'll be a bit of a nervous wait for him. Clinton Chifovsky watched it, called it with me. Raiders, after a slow start to the season, now 4 wins, 5 losses and 3 wins in their last 4 starts, starting to get something going last year's minor premiers.
3: Yeah, they're rolling downhill now. They're humming. They're looking good. They're a good, young, fit, fast team. And the little halfback starting to find his feet in the top grade. He could be a real special player in another 3 or 4 years. He is now. So, yeah, things are looking good in the nation's capital.
2: And a couple of other stories around the Canberra team. I mean, you gave Sanders your 3. You gave Kaya Weeks a couple of votes. Simi Sasangi showed his importance back.
3: He was really good. And he can play in the centres as well. It's amazing. He'd be 105 kilos, but just dynamic. Great on his feet. They're stacked. They had Owen Paddy come on late. He's a first grader every day of the week. Can't get a run. They've got Jaden Brayley playing in the lock position, so I think his days as a hooker are over. But he was really good as well. He come on in the middle part of that first half and started to distribute the footy really well, carry well around the ruck. So, yeah, they look good. Missing a few players as well and still, you know, next man up mentality. They come in and get the job done.
2: Yeah, really good win for Canberra when you think the way that it had lined up today. Titans at home off a bye.
3: I tipped them. I had no idea.
2: Yeah. And the Raiders, well, Hudson Young comes back for their next game against Penrith, which is going to be huge at Canberra Stadium. Still, Big Papa's out. Xavier Savage is out for
3: Strange
2: a while.
3: Strange as well. Ethan Strange.
2: Yeah, so they're still missing a few, but Raiders' next game is at home against Penrith. What about the Titans? So they're now 2 wins, 6 losses. Their next assignment is against the Chooks in Gosford.
3: Yeah, that'll be a tough one for them. They're trying hard. They're just... they don't have the depth. We touched on it a little bit in the call. A couple of their key senior players are desperately out of form.
2: Yeah, so Tino Faasumalaau is having his worst season on memory from mine.
3: Which is amazing because he has carried this club for the last several seasons. So he's got some soul searching. Bo Fermor as well on that left edge.
2: By his standards.
3: Yeah. Well, he's playing poorly. Don't sugarcoat it. He's not going great.
2: You're happy enough to just go with
3: him? Yeah. He's struggling.
2: So. I don't want to say anything too bad about Tino unless he hears
3: it. Oh, but look.
2: And then sees me somewhere.
3: I'll give him a rap. He's one of the best middle forwards in the competition.
2: Yeah.
3: In the world. You know, and he's carried this team for 3, 4, 5, 6 seasons. So they need him at their best. So hopefully they can get him going.
2: Thanks, Chock. So, Spriggy, the Raiders, 28-12 victors, 14,913 saw it at Robina. Raiders are going now. They're 4-5, having won 3 of their last 4. And it looks like another tough season for the Titans as Josh Hannay tries to build something in his first year at the club.
1: Thank you, Q. Thank you, Chock. Big win for the Raiders earlier. But what of one of the NRL's rookie coaches, Josh Hannay, who spoke and was pretty blunt in his press conference post-game?
4: I've got to be careful what I say here. You know, I just thought we rocked up clearly. You know, you don't see the signs, but I just thought we started with a soft mentality and they just, you know, came here to work hard for each other. And, you know, yeah, we had a couple of chances, but the reality is we were never really in that. You know, like if we probably stayed close for a period there, you know, we were in at the back end, but we never had the energy or the intent to actually deserve anything today. We got what we deserved in the end. Yeah.
1: Josh Hannay after the Titans 28-12 defeat at the hands of the Green Machine at Robina. At Western Sydney Stadium, cross town, the Warriors were impressive against the Parramatta Eels 36-14. Andrew Moore and Luke Lewis with the wrap.
5: Spriggy, it was actually a really good game of footy. It was played at a cracking pace, plenty of physicality, but the Warriors class ended up being the difference. They won at 36-14, scoring 6 tries to 3. It was 16-6 at halftime. Then it got out to 16-10, 18-10. 18-14 when Ronald Volkman scored his second try midway through the second half. But then the Warriors scored 3 tries in 12 minutes late in the game to Jackson Ford, Alfiano Campereira his second, and then Roger Tuivasa-Sheck en route to the 36-14 win before a crowd of 16,657. Luke Lewis, they're fun to watch, aren't they, the Warriors? They're off to a terrific start this year.
6: Yeah, absolutely. Love watching them. We've caught a few of their games this year, but watching them in live is just brilliant. And what they do off the ball, they're very patient with their game. They're happy to get through sets and wait for opportunities. And they've got strike power all over the park. They're pretty fit. I think their forwards have to be up there with the fittest in the competition. But one thing I like about the Warriors is that they can win games through their attack, but the other thing is their defence. I really like the way they defended tonight. I thought they defended in numbers. They were aggressive with their line speed. Their kick chase was brilliant. Tenor Boyd's kicking game was outstanding as well.
5: Well, Michael Carrianis, you enjoyed some of that scintillating play from the touchline. Oh, I reckon a full 80-minute effort's really hard these days with the speed of the game, but the Warriors would be proud. That was close.
7: Yeah, it is. It is difficult to play for that full 80, but, yeah, they were good. They were committed, and they had to do the hard way because it was quite physical early, but they still found a way. And you look at the form of Jackson Ford, outstanding. Roger Tuivasa-Sheck, still an elite player in this competition. Tane Tuipeki is going to lock down that number one jersey. The question for the Warriors, how they fit all these guys in. Chance Nickel-Klugstad back after the bye. They got the bye next week. Luke Metcalf unused on the interchange bench. Marata Nirikora back next week, the week after as well. So Mitch Barnett didn't play. So they don't have guys with long-term injuries. They're all going to be back after the bye. So it's a real interesting conversation for Coach Andrew Webster.
5: Parramatta, I suppose their overall lack of depth, Mick, proved costly again today. They just didn't have the troops. They lost Riley Smith early on with a sternum injury, but injuries have taken their toll for sure.
7: Yeah, it's going to be a long season, I feel, for the Eels. Off the back of those injuries, they don't have the depth to cover. Their forwards got steamrolled a little bit, and then, you know, we touched on it pre-game, Mitch Moses' form. Like, you know, all the two halves, Ronald Volkman looked more likely than Mitch Moses at times for the Parramatta Eels. So, you know, they had some high hopes coming into this season, but my fear is it's all but vanquished already.
5: All right. Thank you, Michael. And just last word on the Warriors, Louis. How serious do you take them as a premiership contender?
6: Oh, at the moment, very serious. They've got, you think about the names that Michael just mentioned to come back, the way that they're playing at the moment and how confident they are in their game. They're real top contenders. They're going to be in the top four. They're going to be fighting out the back end of the year. All it's going to come down to is if they're fit and healthy at the right time. But at the moment, their combinations and their forward pack and what they've got coming back, unbelievable.
5: Warriors have a bye next week. Parramatta will be away. And they're playing on Friday night against North Queensland in Townsville. Thank you, Louis. 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Spriggy, 36-14. The Warriors over Parramatta. The crowd just under 17,000. And the ABC Player of the Year points. 3 to Warriors fullback Tane Tuipiki. 2 to front rower James Fisher-Harris. And 1 to his fellow front rower Jackson Ford.
8: Thank you, Maury, Louie and MC, and we'll hear from all of those gentlemen across the various games tomorrow. 3 games to close round 9. More on that shortly, but there is, as I mentioned now, it's essentially you've got the West Tigers, the Rabbitohs and the Cowboys all on equal 4th behind the Panthers, Warriors and now Roosters. The West Tigers have the best for and against, and of course they and South Sydney play in different separate games tomorrow. The Seagulls also could find themselves up into 12 points, although they've got Penrith to close the round at Western Sydney Stadium. The Broncos will stay in 8th spot for now, so no up or down despite the loss. They're now 5-4 on the year. Just quickly, in the other lower grades earlier today, New South Wales Cup mentioned the Eels 43, the Warriors 14. West Magpies 28 beat the Newtown Jets 4 in the Thermironicus Shield in that New South Wales Cup game. Jersey Flegg full time. The Bulldogs 32 beat Coventry Silktails 4. Eels 30, Warriors 24 in Jersey Flegg. Tasha Gale Cup. The Eels 20 to beat the Sharks 6. The Bulldogs won the Lisa Fiola Cup 40-4. And the Harold Matts was won by Newcastle 22-0 over the Sydney Roosters. Queensland Cup just quickly. PNG Hunters lost to Sunshine Coast Falcons 28-8. And the Capras of the Central Queensland area beat the Burley Bears 24-18.
9: Yeah, and SG Ball. Did you do SG Ball already?
8: I don't think I did.
9: I've got SG Ball for you because I've also got a little stat.
8: Please.
9: A little stat attack.
8: Mm-hmm.
9: So SG Ball, the Roosters 28 defeated the Knights 24. They overcame an 18-point deficit.
8: Wow.
9: To get the win, and also the penalty count was 1-7 in favour of the Knights.
8: Wow.
9: And Boyd Cordner's coached Roosters side came away with back-to-back wins.
8: Awesome. That is. So we've got all the lower grades covered there. On
9: can
8: those
9: you tell I was
8: finals.
9: Out there?
8: I love it, Roo. You're across everything, as you will be tomorrow as well. A bumper day to close round 9. First up from midday, you'll join Andrew Moore, Luke Lewis and John Gibbs from Shark Park, from which they'll do their usual Sunday pre-game show. Our guests will... It'll be PNG Chiefs GM of football, Michael Chamis. So, of course, they'll be the talk of the town and the talk
9: of the
8: country. The other MC's hammer time tomorrow. He's been hammering a fair bit the past few days, Michael Chamis. The first game is in Newcastle, the Knights v South Sydney under Stadium Dean. You'll be joined by Glenn Lauder and Bridget Murphy. Expectations there?
10: I think, unfortunately, for the home team, the Rabbitohs are going to get them. The Knights are slipping a bit at the moment. They've been good, but the last couple of weeks have had plenty run past them. So, yeah.
9: I concur. And also, I feel like Latrell Mitchell is really hitting his straps, and that's kind of scary.
8: Then it's back to Shark Park, Cronulla, Sutherland and West Tigers with Maury, Louie and Gibbsy. Tips for that one?
10: Well, I live in the Shire, and I've been telling everyone in the Shire they're going to get... smash this week, so you're going to go with the Tigers.
9: Well, I live in the Shire and I've been telling everyone that the Sharks are going to whoop the Tigers just to offset Dean Halitau. I think it's going to be a great game, but I have to, can't not back my Sharkies.
8: Then a third game. So 3 games back to back to back. We head to Western Sydney Stadium for a Sunday evening game, 6:15 p.m. kickoff, and I'll be joined by Matthew Elliott and Michael Carrianos for the Penrith Panthers and Manly Warringah Seagulls, two of the informed teams in the comp, as Manly get their toughest assignment under Kieran Foran yet.
9: Yes, I feel like this could be the end of Fosball. I feel like the Panthers will get this one. We'll get the job done here.
10: Yeah, I think the Panthers as well. And it'll be unfortunate to see the first blip for Fosball.
1: So if you're going to do it to anyone, we'll have the first blip against the Penrith Panthers.
9: Yeah. Yeah. I tell you what, there's been some clever... I saw a really great clip of Fora and after they won their fourth game in a row, he was dancing. I don't know if it was AI or if it was real, but it looked great.
1: You can't tell these days, can you?
9: Yeah, no. And the caption was Foran dash O. And I was like, that's very clever.
1: Love
9: very,
1: it.
9: Very clever people out there on the internet machine.
1: So on air tomorrow from midday Eastern time all the way through to 8:30. So 8.5 hours. That's actually more than we have on a Saturday. So there you go. It's round 9 of the NRL season concludes. Thank you, Roo.
9: Thank you.
1: Thank you, Shop. All the best for the rest of your weekend. We'll hear from you again very soon. Thank you to Ronell Mower in the studio, to Klimpo, Peter Roger Clemson here on the Faders at the Sydney Football Stadium, and all of our team across today, Jared Ryan on socials, and, of course, you, most importantly, for your company here across our three games of footy on NRL Saturday, Sunday. Promises plenty more tomorrow as well. Coverage from midday, as I mentioned. So join us for that. You can keep your text coming. 0467 920 222. Repeating across the day, it was wins to Canberra over Gold Coast 28-12. To the Warriors over Parramatta 36-14. And here at the Sydney Football Stadium, the Sydney Roosters make it 5 straight victories and go into the top 4 with a 38-24 win over a Brave. And they fought back in the second half, the Brisbane Broncos. As we say farewell, and we'll see you again tomorrow for more footy here on ABC Sport.

0: ABC News with David Rollins. Democrats and Legal Opinion are questioning the basis of US President Donald Trump's administration avoiding a law that would require it to seek congressional approval in order to continue the war against Iran. Larry Buttrose reports.
1: The administration was obliged to seek congressional approval for military action that extends beyond 60 days, but it argues the war has already ended because of the ceasefire that began last month. Defence Secretary Pete Hegseth told a congressional hearing the clock had paused on the deadline, but Democrat Senator Tim Kaine said he doesn't believe the statute would support that. And Professor Heather Brandon Smith from Georgetown University Law says a ceasefire doesn't stop the clock. It comes as Mr. Trump rejects the latest peace proposals from Iran.
0: The Federal Energy Minister has reiterated the government is looking at whether further support needs to be offered to some businesses due to high diesel prices. With the Strait of Hormuz still closed in the Middle East, some truck drivers are suggesting further relief needs to be provided to counter ongoing hefty fuel bills. Chris Bowen says the Iran war is putting pressure on many businesses.
2: That's why we acted, to take the road user charge, the heavy vehicle road user charge, down to zero, and to cut the excise in half, and to work with the states to cut the GST. That was the most important thing we could do. We've also made clear that we will always consider what further actions are necessary to provide businesses with support.

0: of the Iranian regime's treatment of sick political prisoners. Kaveh Akbari has more on this story.
1: Her family says the 54-year-old activist was transferred to hospital after suffering a severe cardiac crisis in prison. Her supporters say the move followed months of inadequate medical care, a pattern rights groups have long documented across Iran's prison system. Other cases include poet and filmmaker Bakhtosh Optin, who died after contracting COVID in prison, journalist Hoda Saber, who died after a hunger strike, and Iranian-Australian prisoner Shokra Lajabali, whose death Amnesty International called an arbitrary deprivation of life. Mohammadi's family says her continued imprisonment is a direct threat to her life, given her condition.
0: Coalition Senator Jacinta Nampa-Jimpa-Price has again urged the federal government to scrutinise the conditions of town camps following the death of five-year-old Kuman Jai little baby in Alice Springs. Northern Territory Police say they expect to charge 47-year-old Jefferson Lewis tomorrow over the child's abduction and alleged murder. Senator Price says many town camps have become environments where safety is not guaranteed. She's told Sky News there needs to be a broad-ranging inquiry for those living in the camps.
2: The circumstances under which they live and the many who are responsible for the upkeep of town camps, for the conditions of town camps. So, things need to change.
0: The Liberal Party has retained the seat of Nepean on Victoria's Mornington Peninsula. Anthony Marsh has around 40% of the primary vote, and a preference count between him and independent Tracy Hutchison shows the Liberals easily winning. Mr Marsh succeeds former Deputy Liberal Leader and tennis player Sam Groth, who resigned from Parliament in February. The Cuban government says fresh sanctions imposed by the United States amount to collective punishment to the Cuban people. It follows US President Donald Trump's signing of an executive order targeting people in the energy, defence and financial sectors, a move that Cuba's foreign minister has called illegal and abusive. This is the response from some Cubans at May Day rallies in Havana.
3: President Trump has no right to do anything against Cuba.
4: The response has been very strong. Millions of Cubans across the entire country, and here, hundreds of thousands in their anti-imperialist stand.
0: Turning to sport, and the Sydney Roosters have held on to complete a 38-24 NRL victory over Brisbane at the Sydney Football Stadium. Trailing by 30 points with half an hour still to play, the Broncos crossed for four unanswered tries before Reece Robson sealed the victory for the home side, crossing in the 74th minute. Brisbane fullback Reece Walsh both scored and assisted on his return from a cheekbone injury. Earlier, the winners were the New Zealand Warriors and Canberra. ABC News.
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6: Melody Moko with you on Saturday Night Country, and let's go now to something special. Forged in the DIY traditions of the American Midwest, Hudson Freeman is the artist's name, and he's quickly emerged as one of indie music's most compelling new voices. His songs are resonant, reflective, and deeply poignant, shaped by a life lived between contrasts. Born to evangelical missionaries, Freeman began writing music after a formative upheaval at 13 when his family relocated from suburban Dallas to the Kingdom of Eswatini. Those early experiences, alongside the influence of indie touchstones like Bon Iver and his college years in Springfield, Missouri, helped him define this raw, self-made approach to songwriting. He is in Australia for the first time right now, touring with Mumford & Sons, and the ABC's own Sara Gladius caught up with the viral sensation for a chat discussing Freeman's songwriting process and what to expect at live shows.
7: It's very stream of consciousness. Like, a lot of the writing is oriented around my guitar. I'm very rarely like wanting to write about something specific going into a song. It's more like I am writing a guitar part and melody kind of interweaves throughout that. And so, yeah, it's very stream of consciousness. But I don't know. I mean, I have particular things I'm interested in at different times. The record I put out last year as a folk artist is really very much, I would consider, like a post-COVID, like social media.

0: inspired album because I was wanting to write about the way I felt like social media was had changed my relationships. This new record I'm working on is a little bit more of like a personal narrative type thing, but yeah, it just kind of is always changing.
1: Okay. I think the through line for you is, I would say, from an observation, like as an observation, is there's a lot of introspective work.
0: Yeah.
1: A lot of like self-awareness and reckoning with that level of self-awareness.
0: I mean, the kind of things I'm interested in, like reading and like movies, I'm interested in very much like, psychological, and I think I'm interested in that consciousness type stuff,
1: in the human condition.
0: Yeah, sure. And that might play into my religious background, certainly.
1: Well, as a modern folk musician now in 2026, mm-hmm. where do you think the genre is going?
0: I don't know where the genre is going.
1: Okay,
0: I'm personally not really a nostalgic person. I'm not super really inspired by like 60s, 70s folk songwriting so much. I do think it feels like that is where it's going, though. Like I'm touring with this artist Jesse Wells later this year, and that feels very much like that. But that, I think I'm more interested in like this fusion thing. Like I'm more interested in like kind of this combination of alt rock with folk music. So I want to write about like modern identity, and I want to like write about like what it means to be alive right now.
1: What can audiences expect from a solo show with Hudson Freeman?
0: Solo headline show. I mean, I think it's just me and my guitar. So I mean, mostly when I tour in the US, it's with a band. And people are kind of not expecting that because they see a lot of videos of me, just me and my guitar. But I think you can kind of just expect like what you see online, you know,
1: yeah.
0: Just me and my guitar hanging out.

0: Saturday night, country, Kacey Musgraves, her album Middle of Nowhere. It's our spotlight album tonight. And if you know Kacey's music, this one feels like a bit of a homecoming, right back where she begun, because indeed she did head back to the little town of Golden, Texas, population 300. She made an album that to me sounds exactly like what I imagine that town would feel like. A little bit of pedal steel, a little bit of that dance hall vibe, very much Kacey back where she begun. And the idea of music being tied to a certain place or a piece of land, you're going to hear that thread again now. This is an artist named Joey Lee Wagtail, a Dungutty man from the mid-north coast of New South Wales. His debut album, Delusions of Grandeur, is out now. It is excellent, and this is music that could have only come from where he's from. Let's have a listen to Chaos on Saturday Night Country.
1: Bye.

Lane Pittman, Amen for the Weekend on a Saturday night. That one's basically made for you right now. He was on the Stagecoach stage in California just last weekend, a kid from Tamworth playing one of the biggest country music festivals in the world. Not bad. We're on the ABC Listen app, digital radio and channel 203 on TV. Perfect place to be on a Saturday night. And speaking of which, whatever's in your glass right now, this next one might be appropriate. Lauren Alaina, Raining Whiskey, right now on Saturday Night Country.

Melody Moco keeping you company on Saturday Night Country. The playlist is getting better as we go. Just around the corner, some new Carly Pearce. And close to the midnight hour, you can expect some more of last week's feature album, Harry Foxton. A great chat with him happened last week on the show. Might be a good way to start Sunday. Download the ABC Listen app and revisit that to get you going tomorrow morning. You just heard Michaela Davis featuring Madison Cunningham. If that tickled in the right way, there's an album out that you can dive into. Right now, though, this one is going to take you back to that 90s kitchen, ashtray on the table, and your mum's words of wisdom. It's Atlas with Secondhand Smoke on Saturday Night Country.

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Katie May, Strange Times, new single for the Melbourne artist. You've got us right through until midnight, and hour three is coming up shortly. But first, I sat down recently with William Alexander. He is a working stockman from Central West New South Wales. His record, Along the Boundary Line, it's our feature album tonight on Saturday Night Country. He's a Golden Guitar nominee, winner of the

0: Melody Moco with you on Saturday Night Country. I'm having a chat with William Alexander. His record, Along the Boundary Line, his second album, is our feature album tonight on the show. I want to have a bit of a chat about the recording process with this album. Will, your first record was The Singing Stockman, a beautiful, absolutely beautiful collection, transfixing, traditional. Tell me about making that one.
1: That one came about sort of accidentally. It was that's a COVID baby, that album. So it's actually a little bit older than it seems. It was in the midst of COVID, and an old friend of mine, Patrick Wilson, he was in Melbourne at the time, and he had a window of opportunity to escape a bit of the lockdown, and we rented a little shack in central Victoria just as a weekend getaway. We went and we brought a bunch of microphones and things like that, and definitely had intended on recording stuff, but there was no real motive to it. We just, sat around for the weekend and hooked some Murray Cod and recorded a bunch of songs. And I think I sat on them for 3 years or something like that before we put them out. And I wasn't doing music at the time at all. Like I wasn't in the business in any way. We just had the songs sitting there, and it seemed like a shame to leave them there. So put them out, and things just sort of started moving a little bit from there, and I just sort of went with it. But yeah, I'm still really proud of that. We recorded that in a day, just all live,
0: Oh,
1: mainly
0: wow.
1: in one take. Yeah, not because we were prolific.

0: anyway, but just because we weren't taking it too seriously, we were just playing, and Patrick did a great job on production and took it home and did some overdubs and did a lot of great playing on it himself, and he certainly made it, gave it the feel that it did in the end, and I'm still really proud of it.
1: Oh, it's a gorgeous record. And I love that it was just two mates, some Murray cod, and a day of recording. That's crazy. Tell me then, so what changed with this new record, Along the Boundary Line? Did you want to approach it differently when you went into it, or did that just kind of naturally happen?
0: Well, it's funny again with this one. There wasn't actually a grand plan to make an album. I received an award that called the Thornton Young Award a couple of years ago, which is something started by Lindsay Waddington, and his idea was just to, I guess, shine a light on rural Australian songwriters, and I fell into that, and that brought me together with Watto, and he's a producer. For those who aren't aware or haven't heard of him, up in the Gold Coast there, and he's got a great studio and works with a lot of legends. And so, as a part of that, I got to do a bit of recording with him, and it sort of just spurred from there. And I really enjoyed the process, and the product that was, incredible. He's a great producer and has a lot of top quality musicians that work there, and just sort of kept doing it. And after a few sessions, sort of thought, oh well. Or maybe I'll keep doing it and we'll put an album together. So it's definitely been, a built on brick by brick sort of approach to making the album. It definitely didn't start with the intention of doing it. But yeah, I think what he's got going on there, and the musicians he's got at his disposal, he's got a really great thing going on, and I think he brings out the best in my songs, and sees things that I certainly don't see, because I don't really have that much of an ear for music, to be honest.
1: Did you write these songs all by yourself? Because they do feel very personal.
0: For the most part, yeah, there's a couple of songs on the record I wrote with my mate Pete Dennehy. He was, I was grateful enough to have him help out with a couple of them. Other than that, I've never really, I'm not a co-writer. I haven't done any of that. Pete's just a mate, and I wanted his input on a couple of things, and he was kind enough to lend a couple of verses. And but yeah, other than that, I think there's one cover on the album. Otherwise, they're my songs.
1: And a process really, really always appeals to me with writers because I feel like everybody has a different point that they start with. So for you, are you a sit down, strum a guitar, work out what's going on inside your head and put it on a page kind of dude? Or are you more of a, I have this great idea for a song and then you craft it from there?
0: I'm definitely not methodical. I'm not a professional songwriter by any stretch of the imagination. I can't. I wish I could sometimes, sit down with the intention of writing and then just do it. I'm definitely one of those people that it either happens or it doesn't. I'm sure you can probably understand, being a great songwriter yourself, that sometimes it's there and you've got something to work with, and you can have it flowing, and other times it's just not. And I don't feel like I can pick and choose that. I'm just lucky, definitely counting my lucky stars that they're still coming at the moment.
1: Yeah, it's
0: And I
1: that,
0: dread the time when they stop.
1: right? It's that magic that sometimes it's there and sometimes you just can't grab onto it. You can't find it. I wonder, for me, then it feels like it must be difficult for you with that being your process, you know, one of those writers that has to have the magic around them. If you're working on cattle stations, that must be pretty demanding. How do you fit it all in?
0: Yeah, well, I guess most of the time I don't. I definitely went through, I've been through periods of years without writing anything.
1: Yeah.
0: And but then, sometimes the floodgates open, and maybe the last couple of years worth of not writing can spill out in one go. And it's, you mentioned earlier, or you asked about doing both, and whether or not I felt like I wanted to do both or be both things, a songwriter and a stockman. And I've thought about that a lot, and I come to the conclusion that if I did stop working, or I did stop living life the way that I do, I have a terrible feeling the songs would probably stop too. I don't know if I'm creative enough to fabricate things that aren't actually happening. I'm just a bit literal, I suppose, in that sense.
1: Yeah, I think your story's definitely speak speak of your life, and that's the beautiful thing about them. But I really love that you've found a way to take what feels to me like a really traditional sound. Yeah, like I hear a lot of Slim in what you do, but you've taken it into 2026. So tell me about who inspired you to create this sound. Is it a lot of the old timers like Slim, or is there a little bit of modern inspiration in there too?
0: It's hard to really know who to or what to give the credit to. The older I get, the harder that question is to answer. You know, when people ask who my influences are, because I really don't know at this point. I mean, I love Slim, and I love all the old timers, Buddy Williams, Tex Morton, Smokey Dawson, and even all the American singers. You know, I love Hank Williams, Merle Haggard. But I was fortunate, I suppose, in a way that I didn't grow up with country music everywhere. It was there, but I remember, my dad bought a bluegrass album when I was a kid, and I listened to that on repeat. And then, he listened to plenty of, Aussie rock from the 80s and 90s. And yeah, I don't know. It's really hard to pinpoint exactly where all the influences come from, but I guess I delved into that old way of playing country music, and whatever was in me, I guess, fused with it. And that's just the way they come out now. It's not premeditated, and it might be a bit weird to some people, or not quite hit the mark for traditionalists, or I don't know exactly, but that's just the way it seems to be coming out.
1: I love that. Let's have a little listen to another song on the record. It's William Alexander on Saturday Night Country.
2: Well, we're at another camp draft. I wake up in my truck.

0: ABC News with Andrew Kaloupas. The German Defence Minister, Boris Pistorius, says Washington's decision to withdraw 5,000 troops from his country was foreseeable, but the continued presence of US forces in Germany and America is in both countries' interests. NATO says it's seeking clarification after the Pentagon said it was withdrawing 15% of its troops in Germany over the coming year. The BBC's Joe Inwood has more.
1: Germany is home to the biggest US military presence in Europe, hosting more than 36,000 active duty troops. But amidst deteriorating relations between President Trump and Chancellor Merz, that number is set to fall by about 5,000 over the next year. It comes amidst a wider US realignment to focus more on the Asia-Pacific region and follows previous signals from Mr. Trump that he will reduce the US military commitment to Europe.
0: The Federal Energy Minister says no matter how prepared Australia is, the cost of fuel will remain high while the Strait of Hormuz is closed. Chris Bowen has provided his weekly update on fuel supplies, noting more ships arrived in April than January before the conflict in the Middle East began. He says 92 shiploads of fuel arrived in April and deliveries of another 4 billion litres of fuel have been secured in the next 4 weeks.
2: Australia is very well placed, given all the steps the government and industry working together have taken over the last 6 weeks or so. We are now in a position where we can say we are very well placed to weather this storm, but it would be better if the storm ended.
0: Police say the streets of Alice Springs have been relatively calm since rioting 2 days ago, as its Indigenous community mourns 5-year-old Kumanjai little baby. 47-year-old Jefferson Lewis is expected to be charged tomorrow over her abduction and murder. Here's Courtney Barrett-Peters in Darwin.
3: The grief is still overpouring in Alice Springs. Today marks exactly

0: covered. So much of that community is engaging in sorry business, which is a traditional term to help Indigenous people grieve and mourn through the loss of a loved one. Now, the loss of this little girl hasn't only disrupted the Aboriginal community, but it's gripped the whole nation with a number of online fundraisers set up to help support the little girl's family going forward.
1: The family of jailed Iranian Nobel Peace Prize laureate Narges Mohammadi says her continued detention amounts to a direct threat to her life. Here's Kaveh Akbari.
2: Mohammadi has been hospitalised in Iran after what her foundation describes as a catastrophic deterioration in her health. The 54-year-old activist reportedly lost consciousness twice and suffered a severe cardiac arrest after months of inadequate medical care in prison. She won the 2023 Nobel Peace Prize for her campaign for women's rights and against the death penalty. Her family is calling for all charges linked to her peaceful human rights work to be dropped, warning her transfer to hospital may have come too late.
1: The UN Refugee Agency says the increased cost of shipping due to the war in the Middle East is impacting the delivery of aid to refugees in the wider region and Africa. It says shipping rates for supply countries from supply companies, countries, had increased by nearly a fifth. A UN spokeswoman, Carlotta Wolf, says aid to Sudan, especially, is taking up to 25 days longer to deliver.
3: The brutal conflict has entered now its fourth year, and which is currently the largest displacement crisis in the world. The cost of delivering aid has doubled in recent months, while rerouted shipments around the Cape of Good Hope add up to 25 days in delivery times.
1: To sport and in the NRL, the Sydney Roosters have climbed into the top four after a 38-24 win over the Broncos at the Sydney Football Stadium. Here's Brett Spring.
4: A second-minute Ali Cherry-Evans try set the tone for the home side, who would find themselves leading 30 points to nil early in the second half. But despite missing Adam Reynolds, their captain, through concussion in that second half, the Broncos ran in four tries in a 15-minute space to close the gap to 6 points. But a penalty goal to Sam Walker and a try for Reece Robson saw the Roosters through for their fifth straight victory. Earlier, the Warriors made it four wins in a row with their 36-14 win over Parramatta, and the Canberra Raiders beat the Gold Coast Titans 28 points to 12. Brett Sprigg, ABC Sports, Sydney.
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6: On we go. Here on Saturday Night Country, you are going to want to settle in. Take us into bed with you. If you're getting tired, leave the book on the bedside table and let us be your nightcap. We've got a new one from new mama Laura Frank this hour. Could be a new favourite for you. And if I interrupted your binge with William Alexander, don't worry. I'm going to sidestep and I'm going to listen with you. Here he is again with a track from Along the Boundary Line. This one's Horse and Hobbies on Saturday Night Country.
7: Well, I'll take you back to the good old days when our beards hung down our chest.

Shaboozy on Saturday Night Country, Born to Die, brand spanking new one. If you were here with us last week, you heard the Charlie Crockett album that we spotlighted, part of a three-album trilogy, sprawling outlaw story told across three records. Country music as a novel, essentially. Now, in a world where the album model is meant to be dead, here's country music giving us these epic sagas. And it turns out Charlie isn't the only one thinking this way right now. Shaboozy has just announced his next record, The Outlaw, Sherry Lee and Other Western Tales, also a concept album, a Western revenge story told song by song. It's out in July. Something to look forward to. Country music giving you something that you can fully immerse into and not just put on in the background. Let's have a little listen now to some Carly Pearce, new one from her, You Can Have Him, on Saturday Night Country.

Saturday Night Country on the ABC Listen app, on digital radio and channel 203 on the TV. Brakefield, they're out of Nashville. Great band, bringing us a banger with Pull Some Strings. Let's get back now to that spotlight album, Kacey Musgraves, brand new one from her, Middle of Nowhere, made in Golden, Texas, tiny little town, but not tiny energy. Let's hear another Kacey Musgraves song. 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

Laura Frank on Saturday Night Country. That's Get What We Deserved. She's a new mum. Congratulations, Laura, on the baby boy. If that song is anything to go by, I don't think you want to cross Laura. Becoming a new mum has definitely not dampened her fire. We are going to go soon to the Denny Ute Muster lineup. An artist featured on that lineup, Austin Mackay. We're going to hear from him in just a couple of tracks. Let's give last week's feature album another little moment, Harry Foxton's Fear in Forgiveness. This is Lonely Lady on Saturday Night Country.

Saturday Night Country. Right now, a language warning for this one. Cassie Ashton wearing it like a badge of honor, taking her power back. And after what we heard from Laura Frank, I reckon you're ready for it. This is Cassie Ashton on Saturday Night Country.

bringing bush balladry back from the brink. All Along the Boundary Line, the new album from William Alexander. 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

0: Melody Moco with you on Saturday Night Country, our feature album this week, Along the Boundary Line. William Alexander is the name of the artist behind that record. He is on tonight's show. William, you've been on the road touring most of March and April. You played Gumball last weekend. How did you enjoy that?
1: Yeah, Gumball was a great time. I'd been there to play the Dashville Skyline Festival in the past, but I've never been to Gumball, and it's definitely a very different, for anyone who's been to any of the Dashville festivals, Gumballs, it's next level. But it's great. Festivals like that are really good for your health, you know, just being out in the sticks and sleeping in the dirt and then getting up and playing shows in front of, you know, heaps of people doing the same thing as you, and everyone's in the same boat and everyone's just there and enjoying the fresh air. And yeah, it was really positive. You know, I had a few of my band members with me, and we all camped together. And yeah, definitely still coming off the high of that one, I think.
0: Did you see anybody who really blew you away? A new artist or an old artist?
1: Yeah, I got to meet for the first time William Crichton. I knew of him and had heard his records, but had never been able to see him play. And he actually jumped up and did a song during my set, which was really, really cool. And then I watched him play that night, and we spent a bit of time having a yak, and certainly now a much bigger fan of his than I was last week. You know, a great guy, incredible music. But I had my daughter with me over the weekend, so I didn't do as much music listening as I did berry floss eating. So it was probably a different experience to what it could have been if I was there just consuming, you know, music.
0: I can very much relate to that. And you do sing about family life a lot. One of my favourite songs of yours is All I Stand to Lose. So you speak of daughters in that song. And I did wonder if you were a dad, because I wasn't sure. Tell me about how being a dad has influenced how you approach being a musician.
1: Yeah, well, to anyone that's got kids and knows what it's like to be a parent, I guess the big game changer is just the priority shift once you have kids. And I'm lucky enough to have three really beautiful kids. I've got two girls and a boy, and it's hard because pursuing any career, but certainly this one, can very much feel like a selfish pursuit, and you definitely have to sacrifice, you know, time and attention that probably should be going elsewhere. But you know, I'm lucky. My kids are, for the most part, and definitely at the moment, pretty happy to, you know, just go along with what I'm doing. And when they get to join in on things, you know, they love going to shows and festivals. And it's hard to be away, which you often have to be sometimes. But I would like to think that it's worth it in the end. I see my kids showing an interest in it, and I like that there's some doors possibly open to them that might not have been open to me at that time. And
0: well, they get to come on the road and eat boundless amounts of fairy floss. Sounds like a win-win.
1: I don't think they're complaining at the moment anyway.
0: Were your parents supportive of you and music? Was it something that you were encouraged to do?
1: Yeah, it was definitely encouraged. You know, my dad is where I got a lot of my musicality from. My dad's a great singer and a guitar player, and I sort of learnt through him. It was one of those things where there was definitely always the element of, you know, trying to get me to be smart about life and to, you know, get a job and, you know, be sensible. But it's definitely always been encouraged, and they've always been proud of what I've done musically. And I think they had a good balance there.
0: The record is Along the Boundary Line, and it is out now. William, what's the plans for the rest of the year? I would really love to see you play, so I've got my fingers crossed that you're going to come up to Queensland. But tell us where people can find you.
1: Yeah, obviously it's available. You can stream it if that's what you like doing. I've got records. I've got a website. You can buy it on wax if you got a record player. I'd love for you to listen to it that way. We're coming.

0: into a quiet period in general for the music business. You know, winter's a bit slow and cold, but I'll be touring the album in spring and later in the year with festivals and things like that. So, some tour dates will be coming soon, I'm sure.
1: Beautiful. You can jump online and find all of that information as it comes. I have one more question for you. I would really like to know what song on the record for you today in this very moment, because I know this is an ever-changing thing. What song is your favorite right now?
0: I think All I Stand to Lose is my favorite. It's a bit of a rough one and can be hard to sing, but I think that's one of those songs that just came out without any effort. You know, it was just true in that way, and I love it musically. What I did a great job with the production, and I love playing it. I just really feel that one.
1: I reckon we should have a little listen to it now. It's All I Stand to Lose. Thank you, William, for being with us on Saturday Night Country. Good luck with the rest of the year and with the beautiful record. And let's have a little listen now to that special song, All I Stand to Lose, on Saturday Night Country.

0: That Saturday Night Country wrapped up with a bow just for you on Saturday night. I'm Melody Moco and I'll be back next week. I would love you to join me. In the meantime, you can listen to all your favourite country music on ABC Country. 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
2: ABC News with Andrew Kaloupas. The family of five-year-old Kumanjayi Little Baby has asked the Alice Springs community to let justice take its course after the child was found dead following a five-day search. Her kinship grandfather, Walpiri elder Robin Japanunka Granitz, says the family is grateful to police and volunteers who helped look for her. Floral tributes are being left outside the old-timers' town camp, while food, clothes and blankets are being donated at Hidden Valley, where the family is holding sorry business, a period of mourning observed by Indigenous communities. 47-year-old Jefferson Lewis has been arrested in relation to her death and is expected to be charged on Sunday. The Victorian Liberal Party has retained the state seat of Nepean in Victoria on the Mornington Peninsula. Here's Melissa Brown.
3: The ABC's elections analyst Casey Briggs is projecting former Mornington Shire Council Mayor Anthony Marsh will be the next member for Nepean. He succeeds former Deputy Liberal Leader and tennis player Sam Groth, who resigned from Parliament in February. The Liberal Party has held the seat on the Mornington Peninsula south of Melbourne for all but one term over the past 40 years. While analysts had been watching the by-elections for signs of a One Nation surge of support and possibly even take the seat, Pauline Hanson's party garnered just over 21% of the first preference vote, while the Liberals attracted 41%. Labor did not field a candidate.
2: The United States is warning shipping companies they could face sanctions for making payments to Iran to pass through the Strait of Hormuz. Here's Larry Buttrose.
4: It comes as US President Donald Trump rejects the latest peace overture from Iran, adding yet more uncertainty to the conflict. The warning from the Office of Foreign Assets Control adds another layer of pressure from Washington in the standoff with Iran over the Strait of Hormuz. The office says Iran's toll booth could include transfers not only in cash, but also digital assets, offsets, informal swaps, or other in-kind payments, including charitable donations. Iran effectively closed the strait to normal traffic by attacking and threatening to attack ships after the US and Israel launched their war on it on February 28.
2: Lebanon's health ministry says at least 13 people, including four women and a child, have been killed in Israeli strikes in the south of the country. The Israeli military is continuing its offensive against

0: So-called ceasefire in Lebanon doesn't appear to exist. The health ministry says 8 people were killed and over 20 injured in the town of Habush, where Israel had issued an evacuation order. There were also strikes in the southern towns of Zarahie and Tyre. 4 women and a child were among those killed, according to Lebanese officials. The Iranian-backed militia group Hezbollah targeted Israeli troops operating in the south. With fighting ongoing on a daily basis, there are growing fears of a full-scale resumption of the war.
1: British Prime Minister Keir Starmer says he wants tougher policing of the language used at protests and has suggested he would have some demonstrations banned. He says he defends the right to peaceful protest, but has expressed concern about the use of some slogans.
2: I'm a big defender of freedom of expression, peaceful protests, but when there are chants like globalise the intifada, that is completely off limits. That should be prosecuted. And anybody who's on a march where that chant is happening needs to really question themselves. And we need to be really clear about that. That is a chant which feels, I think, to the Jewish community, very, very dangerous.
1: To sport, and in the AFL, St Kilda has jumped to 8th on the ladder after defeating Carlton by 39 points at Docklands Stadium. With the details, Matt Clinch.
3: It was an all-too-familiar storyline for Carlton in front at half-time by 12 points, conceding 8 goals to 1 in the third quarter to trail by 30 points at three-quarter time. The Saints kicked 11 goals to 2 in the second half, led by Owens, Marshall and Henry with 3 goals to move to 4 wins and 4 losses, while the Blues have now suffered 6 consecutive losses. Also today, Brisbane defeated Essendon by 64 points, the Tigers with their first win by 11 points over the West Coast Eagles, and Geelong by 49 points over North Melbourne. Matt Clinch, ABC News, Melbourne.
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10: 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We are doing the pop quiz. If the challenge isn't your thing, if you don't go much on history, then this is the quiz for you. 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So get yourself ready. 1-300-800-222 to call and play the Nightlife Pop Quiz. 1-300-800-222. If you don't want to play on the phone but still want to let me know that you know the answers and are quick off the mark, the text line, as always, 0467 922 702. I've got our 20 questions to get through. They're a really curious mix, so I'm excited to get into the pop quiz with you tonight. Last person standing is the winner. Will it be you? That is the question. That's the big one. 1-300-800-222 for you and I and the nation to play the pop quiz. We'll get it underway next. In fact, how about we just say right now?
11: And children, here's today's first question. Listen carefully.

0: pop quiz. The number you need, 1-300-800-222. It's always a brave person who gets us off and running. Today, our fearless leader is Luke. Hi, Luke.
1: Hi, Kaya. How are you?
0: Good, good. First caller. It's a great place to be. If you can get all 20 right, you'll take it out and be a legend.
1: Oh, yes. The sought after black magnet. I haven't got one of those.
0: You need to add it to the collection. All right. Yes. Well, let's see how we go. We'll just start with question one, I think. I think it's a good place to start.
1: Yeah.
0: Can you tell me, Luke, which actor played the character Jerry King in Skippy?
1: Oh, it's a bit before my time, Skippy. So I'll have to pass on that one. I only know Skippy in that show.
0: Luke, really, it's always brave to be the first one. Appreciate you giving it a go. Thank you.
1: Cheers. Have a good night.
0: See ya. The number you need to play the pop quiz on ABC Nightlife, 1-300-800-222. Question number one, which actor played the character Jerry King in Skippy? Do you think you know it? 1-300-800-222. Nick, hello.
2: Oh, hi, is this me?
0: Yeah, it's you.
2: Yeah.
0: Welcome.
2: I've got no idea.
0: You're always like, please go to someone else. Please go to someone else.
2: Yeah. I was hoping someone else would have done me a favour, but that's all good. I'll pass.
0: Oh, no worries, Nick. Wonderful to chat. Thank you.
2: Thank you.
0: So, yeah, Jim in Campbelltown has got it very quickly on the text line. Very well done. If you do want to play on the text, 0467-922-702. Question one, it's getting us off to a start. Which actor played the character Jerry King in Skippy? Liz, hello. Hi, Liz.
3: Hi.
0: Hi, how are you?
3: Hang on, I just
0: got to
3: turn.
0: Okay, you turn that down. In the meantime, we've got some very fast people on the text. Well done to Tony. Ray in the Bay, who's got it right. Jim in Campbelltown has got it right. Joanne has got it right. Liz, can you tell me which actor played the character Jerry King in Skippy?
3: No, I can't.
0: No, no worries. Have a good rest of your night.
3: Thank you.
0: 1-300-800-222. We've got some people who on the text have the surname, but not quite the first name. We're looking for which actor played the character Jerry King in Skippy. Trevor, hello.
4: Hello. Your name is?
0: My name's Kaya.
4: Kaya.
0: Yeah. Okay. Do you know which actor played the character Jerry King in Skippy?
4: I don't know for sure, but I'm tossing up in my head between Ed Devereaux or the younger guy whose name escapes me. So I'll go Ed Devereaux.
0: It is not, Trevor, but thank you for taking a guess.
4: Thank you, Kaya.
0: See you. 1-300-800-222. Which actor played the character Jerry King in Skippy? Jenny on the text said, I know who it is because I had such a crush on him. Helen, hello.
5: Hi, Kaya. How you going?
0: I'm so well, thank you. Are you a Skippy fan?
5: I certainly am. Yeah. I used to watch it.
0: Oh, did you? Can you tell me the actor who played Jerry King in Skippy?
5: I'm pretty sure it was Tony Bonner.
0: Yes, very well done. It is Tony Bonner. Good. It was a good show. I liked Skippy.
5: I liked it. Yeah.
0: Yeah, absolutely. All right. Question number two.
5: Yes.
0: Can you tell me which TV show that first aired in 1999 had this song for its opening credits?

0: Run away. Oh, I don't think so.
1: Don't know it?
0: No, I'll pass it on. Thanks.
1: All right, no worries. Thanks, Helen. Have a great rest of your evening. 1-300-800-222. We're up to number question two on the pop quiz, and we're asking, it's a long intro, but which TV show that first aired in 1999 had this song for its opening credits?

0: Well done to Annette, to Craig, to Toby, Ray in the Bay, Pat, who all has it right. Let's see if we can get it on the phones. Which TV show that first aired in 1999 had that song for its opening credits? Shane, hello.
1: Hey, how you doing?
0: Yeah, very well, thank you. Do you want to hear it again?
1: No, it's The Sopranos.
0: Very well done. It is indeed The Sopranos. Were you a fan?
1: Yeah, I was actually. Disappointed in the ending, but it's a great show.
0: So a little fun fact is I've only just watched The Sopranos from start to finish. I sort of missed it when it came out, was probably a little bit too young, but I've just watched it. And I also, my partner said the ending, you know, you'll either love it or hate it. And I was like, what was that?
1: Yeah.
0: How do I live my life without knowing?
1: Yeah.
0: Very well done. It was The Sopranos, was the TV show that aired in 1999 and had that song for its opening credits. Okay, question number three. Which Australian band got their name from the title of a J.G. Ballard's novel, which was later adapted into a Steven Spielberg film?
1: I don't know. Angels. I don't know.
0: It is not the Angels, but a great Australian band nonetheless.
1: Yeah.
0: Shane, thank you. Right.
1: Thank you.
0: 1-300-800-222 to play the pop quiz with me, Kaya Handley, on ABC Nightlife. We are up to question number three, which is, which Australian band got their name from the title of a J.G. Ballard's novel, which was later adapted into a Steven Spielberg film? If you know, 1-300-800-222. A few people on the text saying, some people saying Sopranos is the most overrated TV show ever. Others, pat on the point, saying the ending isn't disappointing. It's brilliant. I get it. I do get it. From a craft perspective, I understand that it is brilliant. From a caring about the characters and want to know what happened, it was very stressful. We're up to question number three on the pop quiz. Which Australian band got their name from the title of a J.G. Ballard's novel, which was later adapted into a Steven Spielberg film? Vando, hello.
2: Oh, good day, Sire. How are you?
0: Yeah, I'm so well. How are you?
2: Yeah, I'm good, thanks. Could I ask, who was Jerry King? I was going to say, is it Ranger Hammond?
0: It was Tony Bonner.
2: Right. Yeah. But who was Jerry King? Was he the helicopter pilot?
0: Maybe someone can help me out. Unsure off the top of my head.
2: Yeah, no, you're all right, whatever. Yeah, okay, so we want to see with the J.G., was it J.G.?
0: Which Australian band got their name from the title of a J.G. Ballard's novel, which was later adapted into a Steven Spielberg film?
2: Oh, look, it's Hoodoo Gurus. I have no idea.
0: Not the Hoodoo Gurus. Thank you so much, Vando. Catch ya. Annette in Perth has it. Tess has it. Yes, Ray says, was the chopper pilot. Thank you, Ray. Got a number of people who have got this band right, but can we get it on the phones? 1-300-800-222. Which Australian band got their name from the title of a J.G. Ballard's novel, which was later adapted into a Steven Spielberg film? Karen, hello.
3: Hello.
0: How are you?
3: Thanks.
0: Good. Do you know what Australian band we're looking for got their name from the title of a J.G. Ballard novel, which was later adapted into a Steven

0: Spielberg film?
1: I'm not sure. Is it Empire of the Sun?
0: It is Empire of the Sun. Very well done. Are you a fan?
1: Not really, no, but I do know that it's a movie and I think it was a book.
0: Yeah, yeah. So it was the Steven Spielberg film reference that gave it away for you.
1: Mm.
0: Okay. Very well done, Karen. It was indeed Empire of the Sun is the Australian band that got their name from the J.G. Ballard novel and which was later turned into the Steven Spielberg film. Question number four for you, Karen. Which playwright won Best Play at the Tony Awards for The Odd Couple in 1965 and Lost in Yonkers 1991?
1: What was the first part of the question?
0: Which playwright won Best Play at the Tony Awards for The Odd Couple, which came out in 1965, and Lost in Yonkers, which came out in 1991?
1: Oh, I don't know any playwrights. I'm just trying to think. Author. 1965 was a fair
0: while
1: ago, wasn't it?
0: Yeah, it was.
1: I'm just trying to think who wrote some of the 17th doll that was, might have been the same one. Probably not. Was it Ray Lawler?
0: It wasn't. But Karen, thank you for playing the quiz.
1: Thank you.
0: 1-300-800-222. Debbie in Marrickville, Lorella, Harry, Paul, Jim. You're very, very quick with this answer. We're up to question number four. Which playwright won Best Play at the Tony Awards for The Odd Couple, which came out in 1965, and Lost in Yonkers, which came out in 1991? Matt, hello.
2: G'day, how you going?
0: Good, you?
2: I'm all right.
0: Good. How are you with playwrights?
2: Oh, they're not my strength. I should call up to the church.
0: For Empire of the Sun?
2: Yes.
0: Yeah. All right. Let's see how we go. Which playwright won Best Play at the Tony Awards for The Odd Couple and Lost in Yonkers?
2: I actually think I do know it. Neil Simon.
0: Very well done. It is Neil Simon was the playwright who took out the Tony Award for The Odd Couple, which came out in 1965, and Lost in Yonkers, which was released in 1991. All right, Matt. It's a brilliant time because it's time for you to have a bit of a sing-along. Are you ready?
2: Sure.
0: Question number five. Let's have a little sing-along. Listen to this song, and then I need you to sing the next couple of lines for me.

0: I've never heard that in my life.
1: No idea where to go with it at all.
0: Never in my life have I heard that.
1: I reckon when someone sings it, you will know it.
0: Oh, well, I hope so.
1: Yeah. Matt, it's been a pleasure. Thank you.
0: Good on you. Thank
1: See
0: you.
1: Ya. 1-300-800-222. You are with Kaya Handley, ABC Nightlife. We are playing the pop quiz. And what I need is for someone to finish or sing the next couple of lines that come after this.

0: All right, let's see how we go. A little bit of karaoke this evening. Damien, hello.
1: Oh, hi.
0: It wasn't a confident oh hi.
1: I'm not too sure what the next line is.
0: Do you want to hear it again and see, and you can roll on into it and see how we go?
1: Oh, probably not. I've got no idea what it is.
0: Okay.
1: I listened to it twice.
0: All right, Damien, thank you.
1: Oh, yeah, okay, thanks.
0: Have a good one. 1-300-800-222. We're having a sing-along. We need the next few lines. Hi, Eric.
2: Hi, Kai. Yeah, ending of Sopranos, they squibbed that. I want to know what happened to the character or Tony.
0: Don't
2: that.
0: Give it away, though, for people who haven't watched it. We're not a spoiler show. Yeah. All right.
2: This one, I don't want to hear it again. This one, I don't know.
0: Okay.
2: Is it, baby, I need your loving. Got to have all your loving.
0: You've got,
2: is that it?
0: You've got a beautiful voice, Eric, but that is not what we're looking for.
2: Thank
0: you. See you. 1-300-800-222. We're done. Well done to Joe in Sale, who is singing it on the text. This is the song.

0: Let's see if we can get the next few lines. Neil, hello.
1: Hi, how you going?
0: Good. Do you know the
1: Where's
0: next?
1: Where's Trevor?
0: Sorry?
1: Where's Trevor tonight?
0: Who's, I don't know. Trevor where?
1: Isn't Trevor Chappell usually on tonight?
0: Not at this time.
1: Oh, okay.
0: Can you
1: later than usual?
0: Yeah. Oh, no, you're too early for Trevor.
1: Oh, too early.
0: Yeah, you need to go to sleep for a little bit, set an alarm for a couple of hours' time, and then a whole other day forward. He's on tomorrow. Right. Yeah. Hey.
1: Well, I don't know the answer.
0: Okay.
1: I had the Neil Simons one.
0: Oh, well. Ask the luck of the draw. Do you want to have a go?
1: Is it working my way back to you, babe?
0: It is not. Neil, thank you.
1: Thank you.
0: See ya. 1-300-800-222. We're not even getting many answers coming through on the quiz. We are getting some lovely dance moves from Freya in the producer's area every time that I play it, though. So let's do that again.

0: Let's see if Pearl can help us out. Hey, Pearl.
1: Hey.
0: Do you know the next few lines to that song?
1: Let's go, baby. Now that I found you, I can't let you go. I built my world around you. I love you so.
0: Yes. Very

0: foundations with baby now that I found you. 1967, yeah.
1: Gosh, I was still at school.
0: it's sometimes amazing what stays with you, isn't it?
1: Mm.
0: Especially I think song lyrics have a particular way of just staying in your brain, and you can recall them from nowhere sometimes.
1: Mm. Yes. Can I ask you, maybe a personal question. Can I ask you a question?
0: Depends.
1: Are you English?
0: No.
1: Okay.
0: I'm not. But thanks for asking. Born and bred Australian.
1: Okay. Do you have an English husband?
0: I do have an English husband.
1: Oh, that explains it then.
0: Yeah.
1: I can hear a bit of English in your, like when you
0: in my speak. Manner. I've also just had my mother-in-law in the country for 4 months living with us. So
1: there you go.
0: Yeah.
1: Which part?
0: From Ealing, just outside of London.
1: All right. Mm-hmm.
0: Mm-hmm. All right, Pearl. Question number 6. During the early 1960s, which actor starred in The Time Machine, Alfred Hitchcock's The Birds, and Sunday in New York?
1: In the early 60s?
0: Yep.
1: I was even way back at school. I have no idea. Even when I could see Kaya, I never was a moviegoer. So, no, I don't know.
0: Pearl, thank you so much.
1: Thanks a lot.
0: Have a
1: Bye.
0: Good one. 1-300-800-222 is the number to play the Nightlife Pop Quiz with me, Kaya Handley. We're up to question number 6, which is, during the early 1960s, which actor starred in The Time Machine, Alfred Hitchcock's The Birds, and Sunday in New York? Michael, hello.
2: How are you?
0: I'm so well. How are you?
2: Good, thanks.
0: Good. Do you know, in the early 60s, which actor starred in The Time Machine, Alfred Hitchcock's The Birds, and Sunday in New York?
2: Was it Rod Taylor?
0: Ah, very well done. It was indeed Rod Taylor, an Aussie actor.
2: Yeah, apparently. I think he died recently.
0: Yeah, I think you're right. I think I've got that in my memory as well. Born in Sydney, in Lidcombe, it was Rod Taylor who starred in those three films, The Time Machine, which came out in 1960, The Birds, and Sunday in New York. Very well
2: That's
0: done.
2: Right. Thanks.
0: All right, we're up to question number 7, which comes with a little intro.
3: Take a look at me, I'm yesterday's hero.
0: Okay, Michael. This song that I'm about to play you was number 1 this week 2 years ago. What I need from you is who it's by.
2: Mm-hmm.
0: You ready?

0: who that song's by?
1: No, I don't know. Let me have a guess.
0: Yes.
1: Adele?
0: Ah, it is not Adele, Michael.
1: No. Sorry about that.
0: No, don't be sorry. Thank you so much for playing the quiz.
1: All right, have a good night.
0: All right, you too. 1-300-800-222. Up to question number 7. This song was number 1 this week, 2 years ago. What I need is who it's by.

0: 300, 800, 222. Alice, hello.
1: Well, hello. I could wake up my daughter and ask her, but I don't think she'd appreciate it.
0: I don't think she would either. You might get a very stern look and the wrong answer just to put you in a bit of trouble.
1: Yes, no, it's not the last couple of years, no, or the last 10 years, I think, no. But anyway, enjoying the show. Thanks so much.
0: No worries. You have a great rest of your evening. Okay. See you, 1300 800 222. What we're looking for. Question number 7. This song was number 1 this week 2 years ago. Who is it by? And for-

0: Get it on the phones for the Nightlife Pop Quiz. Brian and Yumina, hello.
1: Hello.
0: Hey, Brian. Do you know who that song is by?
1: No.
0: No?
1: Yes.
0: Yeah? Take a guess.
1: Dua Lipa.
0: Oh, it is not Dua Lipa, but I can see why you went that way. Brian, thank you.
1: Thank you.
0: See you. 1-300-800-222. This song was number one this week, 2 years ago. Who's it by?

0: Rhiannon. Hello. Yeah.
1: I do know this one. This is Taylor Swift and Post Malone. Hey.
0: Yeah, very well done. It is Taylor Swift featuring Post Malone, and the song is Fortnite. I loved all the people who were saying Tay-Tay. Just simple Tay-Tay. Yep. I would have accepted it. We would have known exactly what you meant.
1: Yeah. I was listening to the other people going through it. I was like, this is the one question I know.
0: Well, very well done on getting Taylor Swift and Post Malone, Rhiannon. All right. Question number 8. Let's see how you are with your Shakespeare.
2: Is that the Amanda Roberts Shakespeare question I see before me?
0: Okay. Name the Shakespeare tragedy that has this plot line. Yep. A Roman general clashes with Tamora after executing her son, sparking a ruthless cycle of revenge. The violence escalates to a grim finale where vengeance is served, literally, at a deadly banquet.
1: Oh. I want to say Macbeth, but I don't think so.
0: It is not Macbeth. But okay. I can absolutely see why the brain went that way. Rhiannon, I'm so pleased you were able to get the Tay-Tay question. Thank you.
1: Thank you so much. Have a great day.
0: Yeah,
1: guys.
0: You too. 1-300-800-222. You are with Kaya Handley on ABC Nightlife. We are playing the pop quiz. We're up to question number 8. I need you to name the Shakespeare tragedy that has this plot line. A Roman general clashes with Tamora after executing her son, sparking a ruthless cycle of revenge. The violence escalates to a grim finale where vengeance is served, literally, at a deadly banquet. 1-300-800-222. Heather, hello.
3: Good evening, Kaya.
0: How are you?
3: Not too bad.
0: Good.
3: My wild guess is that it's Oedipus.
0: Ah, it is not.
3: There you go. I'm just as hopeless as everyone else.
0: Not hopeless. Not hopeless. Even being here and calling up and give it a go is an absolute winner.
3: All the best.
0: You too, Heather. Thank you. 1-300-800-222. Erica Melbourne. Well done. Got it in one. So is Ray in the Bay. Very well done. Few different Shakespeare plays we're getting coming through, though. So I need you to name the Shakespeare tragedy that has this plot line. If you know it, 1-300-800-222. A Roman general clashes with Tamora after executing her son, sparking a ruthless cycle of revenge. The violence escalates to a grim finale where vengeance is served, literally, at a deadly banquet. Brett, hello. Ooh, let's see how your line goes. Are you there?
4: Yeah.
0: Okay, perfect. Do you know what Shakespeare has that plot line?
4: I know the general was, it was way back, and it was about, the play was about revenge. My issue is whether I can remember the frigging name of the play. It could be Et tu, Brute, Hamlet.
0: It is not. Brett, you'll probably kick yourself when someone says it.
4: See ya. I probably will.
0: Thanks, Brett.
4: As I said, yes, to get that Rojets,
0: yeah,
4: that orange Rojets thing in cheek, the thing. That's how you got an A plus in English.
0: Yeah. Anyway, all right. Thanks, Brett. See ya.
4: All right. See you. Thank you. Bye.
0: We're looking for the Shakespearean tragedy with this plot line. A general clashes with Tamora after executing her son, sparking a ruthless cycle of revenge. The violence escalates to a grim finale where vengeance is served, literally, at a deadly banquet. 1-300-800-222. Justin, hello. Oops, there we
5: go. How are you?
0: I'm good. How are you?
5: Good. Just before I answer, can I just give a quick shout out to my best friend who's it was supposed to be his birthday yesterday, but he died a couple of months ago.
0: Oh, sorry to hear that, Justin.
5: Yeah, it was meant to be his birthday today, so I just want to wish him a happy birthday.
0: Absolutely. How are you with your Shakespeare?
5: I am totally not with it, but I'm going to say Othello.
0: Not Othello, Justin.
5: All right.
0: Thank you, Kaya. Have a good one. Happy birthday to your mate as well.
5: Thank you.
0: 1-300-800-222. Shakespeare has got us stumped, but we are going to find someone. Who knows? Michael, hello.
6: Hello, how are you?
0: I'm well. How are you?
6: Very well indeed.
0: Good.
6: I'm pretty confident I know the answer to this.
0: All right, hit me with it.
6: Titus Andronicus.
0: Very well done. It is indeed Titus Andronicus was the Shakespeare tragedy that we were needing. Very well done. Question number 9 of the pop quiz.
7: Name the soundtrack.
0: Okay, I need you, Michael, to name the film from 1986 that had these songs on its soundtrack.
6: Lollipop.

0: Can you name the film from 1986 that had those songs on the soundtrack?
1: Absolutely not.
0: I love the confidence, though, Michael, that you come into that with. Hard no, he says.
1: Thank you.
0: No worries. Thank you. 1-300-800-222. Question number 9. We're looking for the 1986 film that had these songs on its soundtrack. Love.

0: It is a quality soundtrack from a 1986 film. But what I need you to tell me is, what film was it? Nicholas, hello.
1: Yeah, good evening. Or good morning, I should say. Look, this takes me back to the years of borrowing videos, videotapes. Just a sheer guess here. Probably I'm wrong, but it's a toss-up between Pink Flamingo and the film about the life of Ritchie Valens. I'm not too sure the title, but I'll go for maybe Pink Flamingo.
0: It is not Pimp Flamingo. Oh, Nicholas, okay. Thank you. Right. Have a great one. 1-300-800-222. Annette in Perth, very well done. As to you, Ross and Pat and Al, all getting it. We're looking for the movie that came out in 1986 that had these tracks on its soundtrack.

0: We need the soundtrack for those movies. Patricia, hello.
1: Hello.
0: Do you know this 1986 movie from those songs on the soundtrack?
1: Well, I'm going to have a guess, but I did want to get on for Titus Andronicus.
0: I'm sorry.
1: Anyway, I'll have a guess at Hairspray.
0: It is not Hairspray. But Patricia, I'm still impressed that you knew the Shakespeare answer, if it helps.
1: Oh, yes, it's the best one ever. Best play ever. Anthony Hopkins was in the movie.
0: Oh, yes. Oh, you're bringing back the memories.
1: Oh, yeah. Mm.
0: Patricia, thank you. Drive safe.
1: Thank you, Kaya.
0: 1-300-800-222. It's getting us this soundtrack.

0: movie. Hey, Bill.
1: Hi, how you going?
0: Yeah, very well, thank you.
1: Is it a movie, Stand By Me?
0: Hey, very well done. It is, in fact, Stand By Me, starred River Phoenix, Corey Feldman, yeah. Kiefer Sutherland, came out in 1986 and had that pretty banging soundtrack, really. All right, Bill, question number 10. Why was Melbourne artist Sean Lay in the news this week?
1: Sorry, what was the name?
0: Sean Lay.
1: He's an artist.
0: Yep. Why was Melbourne artist Sean Lay in the news this week?
1: Did he win the Archibald?
0: Can I have some more information?
1: Did he win the Archibald Prize?
0: He did not win the Archibald Prize. No. Bill, thank you.
1: Okay, bye.
0: See ya. 1-300-800-222. Question number 10 on the pop quiz. It's been a good one. Why was Melbourne artist Sean Lay in the news this week? 1-300-800-222. Rhiannon, hello.
2: Hi, how you going?
0: Good, how are you?
2: I'm good.
0: Can you tell me why Melbourne artist Sean Lay was in the news this week?
2: I wasn't actually calling for that, but maybe I could give it a crack.
0: Give it a crack.
2: I don't actually think I know who he is. Maybe a painter.
0: Do you know why he was in the news this week?
2: No, sorry.
0: That's
2: I'm
0: okay.
2: Going in for the movie Stand By
0: That's
2: Me.
0: That's all right. That's all right. It's how it works sometimes, Rhiannon. Thank you.
2: Yeah.
0: See ya.
2: All good. Thanks.
0: 1-300-800-222. We know that he's an artist. Melbourne artist Sean Lay was in the news this week. What I need you to tell me is why. Debbie from Marrickville, very well done. Lorella did very well as well. Eric, all getting it right. 1-300-800-222. Can you tell me? Why was Melbourne artist Sean Lay in the news this week? Al, hello.
3: Hello.
0: Hi. Do you know why Melbourne artist Sean Lay was in the news this week?
3: I have no idea because I was ringing about the other question.
0: It's always the way.
3: Was it The Great Outdoors?
0: Which?
3: The movie soundtrack.
0: No, Stand By Me.
3: Oh, okay.

0: this week. Steve, hello.
1: Hi, Cara.
0: Can you tell me why Melbourne artist Sean Lay was in the news this week?
1: I believe he won the prestigious but less highly paid Archibald Packing Room Prize.
0: Very well done. He did win the Packing Room Prize at the 2026 Archibalds. The fabulous packing team pick, which is pretty cool. All right, question number 11. Who owns this famous voice?
2: So in my 20s, I was just like hitting LA and starting to try to work in the business. And I'd bum rush it with all of my friends. A lot of us were the same, you know, type, same age. And we would just all go to the audition together. And if I went in, I'd go, wait, you have to see my friend. And it was great. It was a very comforting way to come into the business in a real cutthroat environment. We all had each other's back, and that was really nice.
0: Steve, do you know who owns that famous voice?
1: Unfortunately not.
0: But you're very good at Packing Room Prize artists. So very well done to you, Steve. Do you want to take a guess?
1: Jerry Seinfeld.
0: It is not Jerry Seinfeld, Steve.
1: I didn't think so.
0: You have a good one. Thank you. We're looking for the owner of this famous voice.
2: So in my 20s, I was just like hitting LA and starting to try to work in the business. And I'd bum rush it with all of my friends. A lot of us were the same, you know, type, same age. And we would just all go to the audition together. And if I went in, I'd go, wait, you have to see my friend. And it was great. It was a very comforting way to come into the business in a real cutthroat environment. We all had each other's back, and that was really nice.
0: We are looking for who owns that famous voice. Renee, hello.
3: Oh, no, you've got me now.
0: Oh,
3: I was going to say Stand By Me, and I was going to say the Archibald.
0: Do you want to hear it again? Do you want to hear it again?
3: Oh, I've got literally no idea. I've listened to it twice now, and I've got no clue. Sorry.
0: That's okay.
3: It's embarrassing.
0: No, it's not embarrassing. It's just how the quiz goes sometimes, sadly.
3: Yeah. Go to the next person. I'm sure they'll know.
0: Renee, thank you. Have a good night. 1-300-800-222. Who owns this voice?
2: So in my 20s, I was just like hitting LA and starting to try to work in the business. And I'd bum rush it with all of my friends. A lot of us were the same, you know, type, same age. And we would just all go to the audition together. And if I went in, I'd go, wait, you have to see my friend. And it was great. It was a very comforting way to come into the business in a real cutthroat environment. We all had each other's back, and that was really nice.
0: All right, let's see if Chris in Canberra can help us out. Chris, do you know whose voice that is?
4: No.
0: Joe, it's funny because I think if I was in your position and didn't have the name in front of me, I also wouldn't know. It's a hard one.
4: I can't, like, I'm listening and I just,
0: Can't pick anything up, yeah.
4: Thanks anyway.
0: No worries, Chris. Have a good one. Melissa in Templestone has it on the text very quickly. We're looking for, I'll tell you, that they're an actor.
2: So in my 20s, I was just like hitting LA and starting to try to work in the business. And I'd bum rush it with all of my friends. A lot of us were the same, you know, type, same age. And we would just all go to the audition together. And if I went in, I'd go, wait, you have to see my friend. And it was great. It was a very comforting way to come into the business in a real cutthroat environment. We all had each other's back, and that was really nice.
0: On ABC Nightlife, we need to know who owns that famous voice. James in Newcastle, hello.
5: Hello.
0: Do you know who owns that famous voice?
5: I'm going to have to go with G-Eazy.
0: It is not, James. Thank you.
5: All good.
0: See ya. 1-300-800-222. It is a tricky one. Let's see if we can get it. Mike, hello.
6: Hi there. How are you going?
0: Good. Do you know whose voice that is?
6: Well, I think it's an Irish voice.
0: Do you want to hear it again?
6: No, but I'm wondering if it's Bono.
0: It is not Bono. But Mike, thank you for playing.
6: Thank you. Bye.
0: Jim in Campbelltown has it. We've actually only got two correct answers on the text. It's tricking people.
2: So in my 20s, I was just like hitting LA and starting to try to work in the business. And I'd bum rush it with all of my friends. A lot of us were the same, you know, type, same age. And we would just all go to the audition together. And if I went in, I'd go, wait, you have to see my friend. And it was great. It was a very comforting way to come into the business in a real cutthroat

0: environment, we all had each other's back, and that was really nice.
1: Let's see if Let can help us out. Any ideas?
2: What a mean thing. I've been thinking all through. It's not Nicolas Cage.
1: It is not Nicolas Cage.
2: Yeah.
1: No? Let, thank you.
2: I've got 2 million answers on my brain.
1: I know.
2: And of course, I knew everything, and I thought, oh, I'm really good. Yep.
1: Don't come to me for this one, please. Yeah. And yet, here we are. Lek, thank you.
2: All right.
1: Good See time. Ya. Who owns this famous voice? I'm going to tell you. They are an actor, so we're on the right track. Been in the Marvel franchise world.
0: So in my
1: as well.
0: 20s, I was just like hitting the LA and starting to try to work in the business. And I'd bum rush it with all of my friends. A lot of us were the same, you know, type, same age. And we would just all go to the audition together. And if I went in, I'd go, wait, you have to see my friend. And it was great. It was a very comforting way to come into the business in a real cutthroat environment. We all had each other's back, and that was really nice.
1: Richard in Wollongong, can you tell me whose name that is?
3: Is it Michael Jordan?
1: No, you are not alone in that guess, but it is not Michael Jordan.
3: All right. thank you.
1: Bye. Thank you. We're looking for who owns that famous voice. Someone's like, please stop playing it. I have to. People can't hear it. They need to know what it is. Carell, hello. Nope. We'll see if we could go to someone else. Annabelle, can you help us out?
4: You've got to be joking.
1: I'm not joking.
4: I just crawled out from under my rock. look, it's obviously an African-American actor, and I know I'm going to know it when I hear it, but I'll just have a wild guess at Denzel Washington. I know it's not right.
1: It is not Denzel Washington. Thank you. You are getting us ever closer, though, Annabelle. Thank you. What? 1-300-800-222. Simon, can you help us out?
5: Yeah, of course I can. It's Don Cheadle.
1: Ah, very well done. It is Don Cheadle, actor from Hotel Rwanda, Ocean's 11, Boogie Nights.
5: I've been in heaps of stuff, yeah.
1: Yeah, heaps of stuff. And heaps of the Marvel movies as well. Very well done. Yeah. Okay.
5: That's right.
1: Next question, Simon. In which Australian novel and 1979 film was Sybilla Melvin the lead character?
5: 79.
1: Yep.
5: Oh. The Year My Voice Broke?
1: It is not The Year My Voice Broke. Simon, thank you.
5: No worries.
1: Have a good one. Bye. In which Australian novel and 1979 film was Sybilla Melvin the lead character? 1-300-800-222. Susan, hello.
6: Oh, hello.
1: Can you tell us, in which Australian novel and 1979 film was Sybilla Melvin the lead character?
6: I'm guessing Picnic at a Hanging Rock.
1: It is a good guess, but it is not the correct answer. Thank you so much, Susan.
6: Thank you. Bye.
1: On ABC Nightlife, we are playing the pop quiz. Just a little bit longer to go. In which Australian novel and 1979 film was Sybilla Melvin the lead character? If you know, 1-300-800-222. Well done to Debbie, to Eric, to Jim, all getting it right. Carmel, hello.
7: I don't know.
1: I'm so sorry.
7: I was going to say Picnic Hanging Rock.
1: Oh, okay. So we've had that guess. Do you want to have another one?
7: I'll just say The Year My Voice Broke.
1: It is not The Year My Voice Broke. Thank you so much.
7: Okay.
1: See you.
7: Thank you.
1: In which Australian novel and 1979 film was Sybilla Melvin the lead character? 1-300-800-222. Ian, hello.
8: Good morning.
1: Do you know which Australian novel and 1979 film was Sybilla Melvin the lead character?
8: I firmly believe that it could have been, possibly, My Brilliant Career.
1: It indeed, 100%, absolutely was My Brilliant Career. Very well done. Okay. What year was the social media platform Twitter rebranded as X?
8: Oh, dear. I'm trying to eat a potato chip while I'm thinking of this question. 2024.
1: It is not 2024.
8: That's the end of my brilliant career.
1: Ian, thank you. 1-300-800-222. About 5 minutes to go, which means that our questions are coming to an end. What year was the social media platform Twitter rebranded as X? Helen, hello.
9: Hello.
1: Do you know what year was the social media platform rebranded as X?
9: No, I'm sorry. I was ringing to about my brilliant career, but I've missed out on that.
1: Do you want? Do you want to take a guess?
9: It was only a couple of years ago, but now I couldn't really guess. No. Thank you all the same.
1: No worries. You have a great rest of your evening. 1-300-800-222. What year was the social media platform Twitter rebranded as X? Tyler in Canberra. Hello.
10: Hi.
1: Can you tell me what year the social media platform Twitter was rebranded as X?
10: 2023.
1: Ah, very well done. Yes, 2023. The rebranding took place over July of that year. Very well done.
10: Well, thank you.
1: Okay, time for trailer trash. So what I need you to do is take a listen to this trailer from a 1991 film and tell me what the film is.
11: Okay. On the coast of Southern California, you can only surf, party, and make love for so long before it's time to go to work.
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13: I'm not a crook!
1: All right, Taylor, can you tell me what film that trailer was from?
10: I'm not sure. I'm so sorry.
1: That's okay. Do you want to take a guess?
10: I don't know. The Terminator comes to mind.
1: I can absolutely see why that's the movie that comes to mind.
10: My brain is right now. Okay, yes. Okay.
1: It is not correct, but thank you.
10: Thank you.
1: 1-300-800-222. I need to know. Take a listen to this film trailer from 1991 and tell me what the film is.
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13: Everybody free!
11: Anything to catch the perfect wave.
13: I'm not a crook!
1: Let me know if you know what it is. 1-300-800-222. Pandora, any idea what film that was?
14: Got a pretty confident guess at Point Break.
1: Ah, very well done. It is Point Break was the 1991 film that we needed. All right. Question number 16. Which pop star was named Kaylee Rose Amstutz at birth?
14: Kaylee Rose Amstutz.
1: Yep.
14: Oh. Miley Cyrus.
1: It is not Miley Cyrus.
14: No, I was just trying to think of someone.
1: Totally, totally fine, Pandora. Thank you. Have a good one.
14: Bye.
1: We have the news coming. We're up to question number 16. Of the pop quiz. You know the drill. We're going to get it wrapped up, but we just might have to do it on the other side of the news. It's been a tricky one. We're up to question number 16. Which pop star was named Kaylee Rose Amstutz at birth? You can call me 1-300-800-222. We are going to have a quick little pause for the news, but we'll try to wrap up the final few questions of the pop quiz on the other side of the news. If you think you know it, 1-300-800-222 to keep playing.
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16: 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It's got the most congestion, it's got the most number of cars.
15: The issues that impact you.
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18: ABC News with Andrew Kaloupas. The family of 5-year-old Kumanjaya little baby has thanked the Alice Springs community for its support while urging people to remain calm as police prepare to lay charges. The child's body was found after a 5-day search involving hundreds of police and volunteers near Old Timers Town Camp. 47-year-old Jefferson Lewis has been arrested in relation to her death, with charges expected to be laid on Sunday. Her grandfather, Walpiri Elder Robin Japanunka Grantis, says the family is grateful for the tributes, donations and support.
19: We are really grateful for what they've done. Made us think that, yes, we have people who really supported us. It is now time for sorry business, to show respect for our family and to have a space and time to have a grieving.
18: The German Defence Minister Boris Pistorius says Washington's decision to withdraw 5,000 troops from his country was foreseeable, but the continued presence of US forces was in German and American interests. NATO says it's seeking clarification after the Pentagon said it would withdraw 15% of its troops in Germany over the coming year. Here's the BBC's Joe Inwood.
20: Germany is home to the biggest US military presence in Europe, hosting more than 36,000 active duty troops. But amidst deteriorating relations between President Trump and Chancellor Merz, that number is set to fall by about 5,000 over the next year. It comes amidst a wider US realignment to focus more on the Asia-Pacific region and follows previous signals from Mr. Trump that he will reduce the US military commitment to Europe.
18: The Federal Energy Minister says no matter how prepared Australia is, the cost of fuel will remain high while the Straits of Hormuz are closed. Chris Bowen has provided his weekly update on fuel supplies, noting more ships arrived in April than January before the conflict in the Middle East began. He says 92 shiploads of fuel arrived in April and deliveries of another 4 billion litres of fuel have been secured in the next 4 weeks.
21: Australia's very well placed, given all the steps the government and industry working together have taken over the last 6 weeks or so. We are now in a position where we can say we are very well placed to weather this storm, but it would be better if the storm ended.
18: At least 13 people have been killed in Israeli airstrikes in southern Lebanon as Israel and Iran-backed Hezbollah militants continue to exchange fire despite a truce that's been in effect for 2 weeks. Here's Francis Dew.
22: Lebanon's health ministry says women and children are among the dead, with dozens more injured across multiple locations. Some of the strikes hit areas under evacuation orders in Nabatea and Sidon. The Israeli military has not commented but maintains it is targeting Hezbollah positions. The Iran-backed group says it has responded, attacking Israeli soldiers and military vehicles in southern Lebanon. The violence comes despite a 3-week extension to a ceasefire that both sides accuse each other of violating. Hezbollah was not

0: A humpback whale nicknamed Timmy, which had been stranded off Germany's Baltic coast for more than a month, has been released back into the wild, is the BBC's Ali McDonald.
1: Timmy was first spotted in the shallow waters off Lübeck Bay in late March. It's thought the 12-metre-long whale got into difficulties after becoming caught up in fishing nets. A series of rescue efforts failed to persuade him to swim out into deeper waters. His plight caught the imagination of people in Germany and beyond, prompting the latest audacious rescue. A channel was dug enabling the whale to make his way into a water-filled barge that took him out into the North Sea. Some conservationists questioned the operation, warning that Timmy would have been weakened by his long struggle. But the rescuers spotted him breathing and diving in the water after his release, and delighted to have given him a second chance.
0: The second of two Spirit of Tasmania ferries has arrived in Geelong after a 7-week journey from Scotland. The Spirit of Tasmania 5 was built in Finland and will undergo gantry testing at the Port of Geelong before being temporarily moved to Station Pier in Melbourne. The operating company, TT Line, says the vessel will remain there until a berth opens for its final fit-out in Hobart. Both new ferries are scheduled to begin carrying passengers between Victoria and Tasmania from October 31. ABC News.
2: Who will win the AI race? Has gambling become our national sport?
3: Questions. They've never been more important. So the one thing we'll never question is our duty to keep asking. ABC News. Keep asking.
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8: And the pop quiz is continuing because we have just a few questions to go on a pop quiz that has undone quite a few of you across the course of the last hour. What I need you to tell me, 1-300-800-222, before we get stuck into the rest of the really cool things that I have to share with you in this hour, we need to wrap up this pop quiz. Which pop star was named Kaylee Rose Anstutz at birth? Jenny's got it on the text. Amy's got it on the text. Let's see if we can get it on the phones. 1-300-800-222. It's question number 17. We've got just a few more to go to wrap up the quiz. You've got a chance of winning if you can get this right. SJ, hello.
9: Hi, how are you?
8: Good. Can you tell us which pop star was named Kaylee Rose Anstutz at birth?
9: I believe it was Chapel Roan.
8: Very well done. It is Chapel Roan. Okay. Question number 19. When I was a young boy, I wanted to sail round the world is the opening line to which 1982 song? Name the song and band.
9: 1982 is a little bit before my time.
8: When I was a young boy, I wanted to sail around the world.
9: Oh, I'm going to have to pass.
8: No.
9: Sorry.
8: No sorries. Thank you so much. See you.
9: Thanks.
8: 1-300-800-222 to wrap on up this pop quiz for the night. We are looking for, when I was a young boy, I wanted to sail around the world is the opening line to which 1982 song? I need you to name the song and the band. Sean, hello.
10: Yes.
8: Can you help me?
10: 6 months in a leaking boat, Lead End.
8: Very well done.

0: 6 months in a leaky boat by Split Enz, which means... Sean, are you ready?
1: Yeah.
0: Okay. Last question in our pop quiz. Flashdance, What a Feeling, won which major award in 1984?
1: Academy Award. Best film.
0: It is not correct.
1: Okay.
0: Sean, thank you.
1: Okay. Thank you.
0: We're on the phone.

0: Final question, 1-300-800-222. Flash dances, What a Feeling, won which major award in 1984? Andy, can you help me?
1: Yeah, I remember that. And just before I went to South America and went around the world, that Jet Airline.
0: Flash dances, What a Feeling, won which major award in 1984?
1: I don't know if a Grammys, a gramophone, that sounds...
0: Yeah, it is not the Grammys, but you're definitely on the right track with music. Andy, thank you. 1-300-800-222. We're on the final question of our pop quiz for another week, and I need Flash Dances, What a Feeling, won which major award in 1984? Tracy, can you help me?
2: The other one, not the Grammys. Jesus. Oh, God, it's on the tip.
0: It's on the tip of your tongue.
2: Oh, my God. Oh, my God. Why can't I think of it?
0: Yeah, throw it out there.
2: Oh, Jesus.
0: I'm going to need a guess.
2: No, you're going to have to go to the next thing. I've
0: no worries. Thanks, Tracy. See ya. 1-300-800-222. Flash Dances, What a Feeling, won which major award in 1984? Got some good people getting it. Harry in the Bay has it right. Anna has it right as well. Can you get it? Flash Dances, What a Feeling, won which major award in 1984? 1-300-800-222. Tom, hello.
3: Hi there.
0: Do you know what award this one?
3: I think it might be the best choreography.
0: It is not the best choreography. Thank you, Tom.
3: Thank you.
0: See ya.
3: Okay, bye.
0: Let's see if we can keep it going. Flash dance. We just need this one answer. And then we've done the quiz, the pop quiz. For another week. Shan, hello.
4: Hello.
0: Flash Dance, What a Feeling, won which major award in 1984?
4: It won an Academy Award for Best Original Song.
0: Yeah, it did. I mean, you can hear why as well, right?
4: Yeah, I love it.
0: Love it. Well, that means, Shan, that I get to play you this. A very well done. You took out a very hard pop quiz. Thank you. Good job.
4: Thank you.
0: Yeah, I'll pop you back on hold and we'll get some details for you. Thank you.
4: Well, thank you.
0: So, yeah, well done to everyone who played the pop quiz. That was a good one. The Quizmasters didn't let us down. Lots of different eras, different types of pop culture. Loved it. Thank you, everyone, for playing. It was a fun one. Nice one to go out on.
5: It's a Sunday tradition. 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
0: Wonderful to have your company. We've got a little bit left to do in the time that we have left. We're going to go deep into the ocean, deep, deep into the ocean. I don't know if you remember the anglerfish from Finding Nemo, massive, sharp, pointed teeth jutting out of its mouth, big, bright lure on top of its forehead. Is this correct? Is it a fair representation of this fish? And what do we know about something that lives so deep in the ocean? We're going to find out a little bit more about that, but this is Bruno Mars, but I just might.

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0: You might have a bit of a fear of creatures that lurk in the deep. Just thinking about it, you might have started to hear this play in your head. You might have heard it said that we know more about outer space and more humans have been into the depths of the universe than to the deepest parts of the oceans. And some creatures that live there have sometimes never been seen alive, but slowly we're starting to piece together their lives, the times of the weird, the wonderful, the not so cute and cuddly, but still endlessly fascinating sea life that calls the depths of the ocean home. One such species is the anglerfish. Have you heard of them? They can vary in shapes, sizes, colours. Some are blobby and round. Some look like they're a zombie or ghost, kind of translucent. Others are basically flat. But what they all have in common is the lures they use for what we thought was attracting food, but might be so much more. Alex Miley is one of those scientists who's doing some work on the old lure fish. They're here today to tell us a little bit more about it. Hello.
3: Hi, thanks for having me.
0: How do you describe anglerfish to people who maybe aren't familiar?
3: Well, I always first check to see if they've watched him Finding Nemo, and that probably clears at least like 70% of the people. They immediately get it right away.
0: So that's big sharp teeth, lure on its head, weird colors.
3: Oh, yeah.
0: Yeah.
3: Yeah, no, they're weird. Some of them are actually edible, like the monkfishes. You may have had those. They taste like lobster. So a lot of them you can get in the aquarium trade. And then, yes, there's the deep sea ones that are infamous for their bioluminescent lures and their parasitic males.
0: I was going to say, how diverse is the family of anglerfish?
3: So currently there's around 413-ish species, and they're constantly describing new species every year. So that's where we're at right now.
0: These fish live, or they can live, sort of thousands of feet below the surface, pitch black, freezing cold, barely any food. What is their life like? What do we understand their life to be like?
3: It's really hard to say because every time we capture these with an ROV, it's just a rare glimpse at, you know, what their life is like. And usually they're pretty scared with this giant machine blasting lights on them. But it's typically a solitary life. It's, you know, we typically are encountering the females in the deep sea, which are the large ones. And they're hanging out just waiting for food and, just enjoying their life, but it's a lonely life, I would say.
0: How hard are they to study as a species, given, you know, everything you've just said and where they live?
3: It depends on the context and what you mean by study them. So if you're wanting to know what are they doing in the deep sea, how are they feeding specifically, that's a hard question because, you know, most of these have never been seen alive. But if you're interested in the evolution, the morphology, their genomics, we're actually learning quite a bit about them due to collections in natural history museums. We have an abundance of these as specimens, and we can study them somewhat indirectly due to you know, how many are in collections and because we can't see them in real life.
0: Yeah, and that's where your fascination sort of started, right? Was standing in a museum, staring at jars of pickled fish
3: Yeah, I grew up in the Midwest of the United States where there's absolutely no oceans. And, you know, a lot of these collections will pay students and they'll offer money to students like myself to come visit to use these collections. And I went to Los Angeles in 2022 and got to see these for the first time in my life. And it was pretty cool because there's actually one that washed up in San Diego, and I got to meet that one firsthand. And it's kind of just a bizarre and surreal feeling to see these things that I've seen in movies and like media and literature just in front of me. And I was just blown away by their lures, which is what I looked at.
0: Yeah, because how many questions do we still have about, you know, something as simple as the lure that no matter what species it is or sort of where they live in the ocean, they all kind of have this in common?
3: Yeah, I mean, it's so weird. We're only, you know, this paper synthesized and showed there's not just bioluminescent lures, but there's other types of lures. But we have so many questions about how are they actually using this. If you think of, someone going out and fishing, they'll tell you, you want to dangle the bobber like this, or you want to cast in this specific way, or you don't, you want to do it a specific way to get your, whatever you're trying to catch. And, angler fishes, you can think are probably some of the best fisher people or fisher fish in the ocean. And how they're using that lure, we still don't know because we've never seen some of these alive before.
0: You looked at over 100 species, and the lures are wildly different. Some glow, some twitch. What did you find?
3: So, I think the conventional lures that people think of are the bioluminescent ones. And those are found in the deep sea angler fishes, the ones that, Finding Nemo describes. But among all the other angler fishes, there's several types. So the first one I would characterize as mechanical luring, which is you have a lure, and at the tip of it is this piece of flesh that is mimicking some sort of prey item. It can look like a bait, it can look like a feather, it can just look like a piece of flesh, but its job is to bring some sort of food item to that angler fish for them to eat it. And then we have these other ones that do this chemical luring, and this has been found in a few aquarium studies and some shallow water groups that you can keep these alive. But they're essentially taking the lure and secreting these chemicals, and certain fishes and certain benthic invertebrates like clams, mussels, and worms are highly receptive to these chemicals. And they're being enticed by these chemicals, which the angler fishes are then eating. And then we have the bioluminescent ones, which are personally my favorite, and the obviously the one that everyone loves. But this is a lure now where that piece of flesh is now hollow, and it's actually hosting a bunch of bioluminescent bacteria inside of it. And it's interesting because with the bioluminescent ones on the outskirts of the lure, she's got various muscle fibers, so she can use the lure sort of like a shutter to control the light modulation. There's a lot of weird muscles attached to the lure itself, so they can shake it. And there's been documented behaviors that they're vibrating the lures in different ways. And then the ones that we've seen alive are doing these weird behaviors where, my favorite, for example, is the whip-nose angler fish. They actually swim upside down with their lure facing the seafloor, waiting for something to come up and grab it. And then there's other angler fishes like the wolf trap angler fish that actually takes its lure that's inside of its mouth, and then it flips its teeth and jaws inside out, similar to a wolf trap. And then when something grabs the lure, it can revert its jaws back and capture whatever it ate.
0: It feels like something, when you're saying what they do, it feels like something from a movie, like something from Alien, whatever Alien movie we're up to at this point, Seven. But this is happening in nature, and these anglerfish have been around for a really, really, really long time.
3: So we probably think, late Cretaceous or so, we start to see the earliest angler fishes, and these were more likely on the edge of continental shelves. They were on the seafloor. They look similar to these monk fishes that are sitting on the seafloor, and they're relatively flat. And then we see, the deep sea ones recently evolving in, the past 30 million years or so. And what's interesting is once they get into the deep sea, they start exploding in terms of their diversification, which I think is being attributed to their bioluminescent lures.
0: How did, in your research,

0: can look at what anglerfish were like 72 million years ago.
1: Yeah, so the interesting part of this is we have these fossils and we can use this to look at how they evolved. So the first part of this project was I made a evolutionary roadmap of all these species of anglerfishes. And then to look at, what are the rates of diversification relative to their age, you need to look at where are they in the fossil record? How old are the deep sea anglerfishes? How old are the batfishes? How old are these other groups? And then once you have this kind of synthesized together, you can make inferences on, well, this clade of deep sea anglerfishes is really young, but they're actually evolving at a higher rate compared to other groups, which is sort of interesting if you compare it to other deep sea groups. So that was probably one of my favorite parts is just synthesizing all this information together with this.
0: Yeah, absolutely. Now you, in doing this and in looking at fish then and anglerfish now, you found out that the lure wasn't just for hunting. How else are we seeing these females use their lure?
1: So, for a little bit of context, among all the anglerfishes, we have males and females. In the, monkfishes, the frogfishes, batfishes, and codfishes, we see males and females that look fairly similar to one another. We do see some things of sexual dimorphism where the female is larger than the male, but the males still have a lure, the females have a lure, and they look fairly the same. But when we get into the deep sea anglerfishes, this is when we get this extreme sexual dimorphism where you get these big, crazy looking females with a bioluminescent lure, and they can range up to 3 feet. The ones that I've seen, the football fishes can be, volleyball size. But then you get these males that are probably the size of your thumb, and they lose some parts of their feeding apparatus, so they're not eating when they're adults. And then, more importantly, they don't have lures. So it's interesting because now we have this system of a female with a lure, with a glowing lure. And then we have this male that has no way to attract food, but he's got really big eyes. He's got really big noses, indicating that he's looking for some sort of luminescent cues or pheromonal cues. And then he's just kind of looking for a female. And if he doesn't, he ends up passing away.
0: Wow. So do the male is the male lifespan that short if he's not got something he's not got the ability to attract food, as you were saying, all that sort of stuff. So he's really relying on the ladies.
1: Yeah, it's a I'm not sure if I could say this on the radio, but it's definitely a sugar mama situation where he can't do anything without her. But what we know is, they're hatched, they're little larvae.
0: Yep.
1: They are at the top of the ocean feeding in this diel vertical migration, this large migration that occurs on the planet every single day. And they're developing, and once they become sexually mature, their livers get really large, which acts as some sort of an energy source. Their esophagus and stomach just kind of deteriorate away. And then once they make it into the deep sea, they just it's a it's basically they have a timer until they have to find a female.
0: By learning this, by having some light shed on this, what does this start to unravel for us about, what is going on in the deep sea, but also what is happening, for anglerfish?
1: So I'm always interested in what causes this sort of thing. And it's kind of a question that's somewhat impossible to answer. I wasn't around 33 million years ago. I don't know what
0: What?
1: initiated the first may yeah. I'm born in 98, but not that old. But we can't observe what was happening at the time to basically make these males into these pathetic looking things. Which just, I think, raises more questions about it. But I think what we can learn about this is we have some weird evolutionary things going on that seem weird and they're unconventional to us. And kind of some of the things I talked about might be bizarre to some of the listeners here. I think that just kind of goes to show that we have some of these weird things on our planet, and I think that's just worth learning more about. I think one of the weird things about the deep sea anglerfishes in a paper that came out a few years ago is the genes responsible for their immune system. So if you've heard of anyone getting a organ transplant, like a heart transplant,

0: They have to go on immunosuppressants. Essentially, you want to make sure your body is not fighting off that foreign object, even though it's helping you. One of the weird things we just learned about is the anglerfishes in the deep sea actually lost all those genes to fight off a foreign body, which then enables a male to completely fuse into her body.
1: I'm pleased you said that because when Freya and I were preparing for the show, the first thing producer Freya said was, "Ah, aren't anglerfish the ones where the dude just latches on to the female and then

0: Yeah, he just so it's interesting the males when they're adults, like I have a few on my desk right now and I'm looking at them. The males have these giant teeth, which are great for biting onto a female. And then and slowly but surely the jaws will start to break down, their eyes will start to disappear, their noses will start to disappear, their gonads, the sections producing sperm will start to enlarge. And eventually, you just get this big anglerfish female with a little tail nubbins on the end that is just chock full of sperm. And it's crazy. We've seen some anglerfishes with at least eight males. And what we think is happening is at some point, again, we've never observed this, while they're alive, but what we think is the female is laying eggs. And then somehow she's, communicating to the males, whether it's pheromonal or through the circulatory system to, hey, I want to have babies, do your thing. And then now she has a mix of male, genetic information to fertilize her eggs that will then float up to the surface.
1: Yeah. Alex, as you're, doing more and more work with these anglerfish, do you just continue to be amazed by them?
0: Oh no, I love these things so much. I was just in Seattle where the world's expert on these are, and they have an amazing collection. I'm hoping to go to Denmark this summer, where they have some more of these. And I just love seeing these things. People love them. I love them. They got hinged teeth. They got weird lures. They just have crazy bodies. And one of the things I'm actually interested right now is like looking at the males. I think there's a lot of love towards the females that, are the scary ones, but these pathetic little things, I think, the little males need a little love. So I'm working on some of those right now.
1: I was going to say, is that the next, what is the next question you sort of want to answer about these fish? What do you want them to tell you?
0: The next part is I'm curious why, like what systems the males are actually using to locate the female. So I'm curious, like right now, I think it's a luminescent cue, which I think is supported by the size of their eyes. But there's a lot of weird things going on with the males that I'm digging into right now.
1: Yeah. Do you have a, it may not be a fair question, but do you have a favorite anglerfish species and why?
0: Oh yeah, it's the whip-nose anglerfish. So those are the ones that flip upside down and they have the lure hanging out. They're my favorite because in the paper that describe or in the papers that describe these, they think that with the lures, because they're so much longer in the deep sea ones compared to the shallow water groups, whenever they're doing these weird, luring behaviors, it's usually associated with like some sort of strategy, that's kind of unique to that group. So what they think the whip-nose anglerfishes are doing is because the lure can be, up to 10 times longer than the length of the anglerfish. She's hanging the lure out. Something probably grabs it, and then she can close and holster her lure while doing a inverted curve dive to grab the prey at the same time. We've never seen it before, but we're indicating. It's kind of what our hypothesis right now is with what we're seeing. So that's probably just one of the weird ones that I love so much.
1: I love it. Well, thank you for telling us a little bit more about your work on nightlife and shedding a light on, this on the anglerfish, because I think, the cute and cuddly animals get a lot of attention, right? But it's time the weird and wonderful had their moment in the spotlight.
0: Oh yeah, no, things with fur are sometimes boring. I think it's the things with the weird teeth and the weird eyes that scare you, I think, are the probably the most interesting things on our planet.
1: The ones that keep you up at night wondering.
0: Yeah, there's a reason they keep you up.
1: Alex, thank you for telling us more about it. Really appreciate it.
0: Awesome. Thank you guys for having me on.
1: Alex Miley there doing a PhD at the Biodiversity Institute and Natural History Museum with the University of Kansas, all focused on the angler fish and the different species that we find scattered throughout the deep, deep ocean. They're pretty special. They're pretty curious. You can I recommend jumping online and having a look at Alex's favorite fish, the whip-nose anglerfish. It's a curious little thing. You're on ABC Nightlife with Kaya Handley. This is Sheryl Crow.

with My Favourite Mistake. You are with Kaya Handley on ABC Nightlife. We're going to stick with a bit of an animal theme in the run-up to the end of the program, because something really curious is happening. Obviously, anglerfish are deep, deep in the ocean right across the world, but there's some curious things happening in Australia when it comes to some native species, two sort of threatened native species that have kind of come up against each other. So we'll find out a little bit more about that and what happens when all of a sudden you realise that a species that you are protecting, or two species that you're protecting, are maybe causing a little bit of havoc. So we'll have that conversation for you on Nightlife very, very soon. But earlier in the show, we were talking about biopics. Lots of you telling me your favourite biopics, but also the people that you'd love to see a biopic made about. There's been a bit of a boom of them. We've had Bruce Springsteen, Bob Dylan. Of course, we've got some phenomenal Australian ones from Farlap. We had the Goolagong TV series as well on the ABC. So if you've got an idea for someone you'd love to see their story, their life story, turn into a biopic, let me know. 0467 922 702 to text. Maria would like to see a Buddy Holly one. Dave from North Mead was saying their favourite is Amadeus, the old school music biopic about Mozart. Kylie said, what about Judith Durham? A biopic about that. Imagine the songs and the fashion. Some really good ones coming through. What about someone, Alan says, Behind the Candelabra with Michael Douglas playing Liberace. You almost, oh, it was so good, you forgot it was Michael Douglas. Their acting was so good. And I love this from Tony, because I was just listening to a really interesting podcast ahead of this guy's birthday. But Tony says, we need a biopic about Sir David Attenborough, who turns 100. Pretty sure it's this week. It's the 9th of May. Yeah, next Saturday. So David Attenborough celebrates his 100th birthday. So I think you're totally right. It's absolutely time for a Sir David Attenborough biopic. If you've got a suggestion of someone you would love to see a biopic made about, Donna says, what about AC/DC or just Bon Scott? That would be a good one. Someone else said In Excess a little earlier. What do you reckon? Who would you like to see a biopic of? Tell me who. And why? 1-300-800-222 to call, or you can text 0467-922-702. I want to play a little bit of this. Julie Anthony, Doug Williams, and dedicate it to my mighty football team, Ipswich Town FC, who earlier this evening won their game and are now going back up. We're going back up to the Premier League, baby.

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0: You're on ABC Nightlife with me, Kaya Handley. We're talking biopics. I'm wondering who you would love to see a biopic made about. Tony's in Canberra. Hi, Tony.
5: Hi there.
0: Who do you reckon?
5: Kaya, is that right?
0: Correct.
5: She is. I reckon, and deservedly so, a superb cross-genre guitarist called Jeff Beck. A lot of your listeners would know him
0: and
5: admire him. But he led a fairly private life, but he also, you know, contemporaries of guys from Led Zeppelin and Jimi Hendrix and Eric Clapton and, you know, all those luminaries of the 60s and 70s. And across his recorded output, wow, there's just genius at work, just superb playing and translating, you know, blues and then abstract and then jazz and then whatever he turned his hand to, he perfected. And probably due to the fact that he used to practice about 5 or 6 hours a day and always exploring new stuff, not just retreading old stuff, which, you know, you take out in the road and you make megabucks from, but he was always innovating and live, absolutely magnificent. Anyway.
0: I back that. I support that. If we start a GoFundMe and we've got someone to make it, I'm in, Tony.
5: He's since passed. He passed on probably about 5 years ago.
0: 23, I think-ish,
5: Of some really strange, I think it was viral meningitis.
0: He
5: caught it from nowhere and then he was gone very soon.
0: All right, thanks, Tony. Good suggestion. You can share yours as well. Someone else on the text says David Byrne from Talking Heads would be a good one. Yeah, thank you. And thanks to Karen in Mullumbimby says, congratulations to Ipswich Town on a fabulous win. Honestly, I don't know how I did the first hour of the show while the game was going on, but we did. It's nice to be back in the Premier League. It'll be nice to have a wee break from the stress of football for a little bit.
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0: You no doubt know about the efforts going on near you to save a threatened or endangered native species, from platypus to our nation's birds, turtles, fishes, koalas, the list goes on. But as we look at how to save them, sometimes we find something else along the way, like a curious discovery by a team of Australian researchers that has shown that perhaps the other creatures threatening Aussie species may not be the usual suspects. Move over. Introduced species. In some cases, researchers have found native animals like possums have been feeding on nests of endangered Australian birds like the Regent Honey Eater. So how does this change the game? ABC Southeast Alice and Sarah asked Bianca McBride, a PhD candidate at the University of Sydney School of Life and Environmental Sciences, about what we're seeing and started by finding out a little bit more about the Regent Honey Eater.
7: So Regent Honeyeaters are a really beautiful Australian bird. They're a really brightly coloured black and yellow bird that was once super widespread across Australia and now has less than 250 individuals left in the wild. So it's at a really critically endangered state.
8: That is critical indeed. And of course, we know that native species face threats from invasive predators, cats, foxes, even dogs. But what are predating the Regent Honey Eaters, which has been the focus of your research?
7: Yeah, so Regent Honey Eaters are predated on by a few different native species. There's a lot of native birds that eat their eggs, but what we've been looking at is the role of possums and gliders. So some of our mammals that spend time in the trees

0: that seem to be eating the eggs of these endangered birds, and is raising a few questions around what we can do about it.
1: I may be incorrect on this, but I believe it's the same with the critically endangered swift parrots. The same predation is happening?
0: Yeah, so sugar gliders have been recorded predating on the swift parrot in Tasmania, absolutely. Down there, sugar gliders are actually not native, or they're not thought to be originally from Tasmania. So they're a problem down there as well, but they obviously are more they're a native species endemic to our Australian mainland. And yeah, we've got those and the brush-tailed possum and the threatened squirrel glider predating on Regent Honeyeaters in the mainland. And squirrel gliders are threatened in some of our Australian states, but not all of them.
1: How big is this risk? I mean, you said before there's 250 or less individuals. They are critically endangered. It seems like any risk at all is a big risk to them.
0: Yeah, and that's exactly right. So with possums and gliders, they don't seem to eat the eggs of the Regent Honeyeater very often. They, especially with possums, they usually have a plant-based diet, so they're usually out there eating flowers and leaves and things like that. So they don't eat the eggs very often, but when there's only 250 individuals, any egg lost can be may have a big impact on the population and its chance of Regent Honeyeaters kind of recovering and surviving in the wild. So the risk that we found in our research is that even occasional predation can increase the likelihood of Regent Honeyeaters going extinct.
1: So what are we meant to do about this? I mean, of course, there's all sorts of culling processes for these invasive species, but when it comes down to a sugar glider or a possum, what do we do?
0: Yeah, it's really tricky, right? And that's one area of research that I'm really interested in is what do we do when it's a native species or a species we're trying to protect? And there's a few options that we're looking into and that other researchers are looking into to try and do things that aren't culling, that aren't anything that has a high impact on our native possums and gliders. And there's things like physical barriers, like tree collars to try and prevent possums climbing the trees where Regent Honeyeaters are nesting. Those are a bit harder for gliders that, you know, they glide through the tree canopy, so not always climbing up those trunks. But there's other methods that work on the animal's behavior so that we can gently nudge possum and glider behavior to try and move them away from predating on these nests that we're trying to protect of the Regent Honeyeaters. And things like that involve, you know, there's been research overseas that's involved spreading smells of the birds around to confuse predators, or placing deterrents at nests to kind of protect them from these predators, or feeding predators other foods to make them less motivated to really kind of seek out eggs.
1: Why are the birds in danger in the first place? I mean, this is a good question, and I suppose it's about we need to increase their population.
0: Yeah, exactly. So one of the main drivers that we know of with Regent Honeyeaters is that they're a woodland bird species, and our woodlands have been extensively cleared. So they've lost a lot of the important habitat. They've lost a lot of the flowering gums that they really rely on for food. And so this clearing and this habitat loss has driven their population really low. It's not so much, yeah, like possums and gliders haven't driven their population low, but now that they are so low, those are becoming threats. So, yeah, they've become endangered more likely from habitat loss than most other things.
1: Can you tell us what ordinary people can do to support the conservation efforts of species like the honeyeater?
0: Absolutely. So there's two main things. One is spreading the word about their, you know, their plight, and the other is to be on the lookout for birds. So they roam really widely, and if you see a Regent Honeyeater, you can look up what they look like, and you can Google report a Regent Honeyeater, and BirdLife Australia has a link where you can put it up there, because they always say they can't protect a bird if they don't know where it is. So that's two things that people can do.
2: Bianca McBride there, PhD candidate at the University of Sydney School of Life and Environmental Sciences, who this week published that paper looking at Australian native species predating on some of the endangered birds like the Regent Honeyeater.

0: little bit of Beyonce with Blackbird. Came off her country album. Features the voices of some other leading female country singers that she likes. Nearly time for us to say goodbye here on Night Live, but before we do, we need to find out what's coming up next for you so you know what to keep listening to. Ashwin Sejka is your host on Overnight. Hello.
1: Kai, that was such a smooth, creamy version of that song. I loved it.
0: Isn't it good? Isn't it good? I think Beyonce's done a good job there. Not all covers work, but I think she's respected the original enough that it's worked quite nicely.
1: Very much so, yeah.
0: Yeah. How are you?
1: I'm good today. I was wondering, has there ever been a Lassie biopic?
0: No, but it's a great suggestion.
1: I think, what if she was on the Scottish Highlands and she was just spotted by an agent one day when she was on a pig pen and changed her life?
0: They said that dog has it's got the star factor.
1: It got the star factor. I hope so, because there's not enough dog biopics as well. Biopics, I've got to correct myself.
0: My question to you is, was there just one Lassie or was it a series of dogs?
1: Well, I have a Skippy podcast that I do with two friends that seven people listen to, and we had the children of Skippy's producer, Lee Robinson, on the program last week on the podcast, and he said there were seven Skippies, each with different powers. One was good at waving, one was good at jumping. So maybe there were seven Lassies with different levels of intelligence.
0: I think so. Some were good at sitting, some was good at taking a treat, one was good at talking.
1: I think so. That's how television works. So to break the illusion.
0: Hey, what's coming up on Overnights?
1: Okay, we have got apparently knitters and sewers and embroiderers have a punk rock spirit. They have been weaving subversive messages into their quilts for years to push back against the man, the system, husbands, just that oppressive environment that they were cultivated in. So we'll look at punk rock stitching and embroidery.
0: Amazing.
1: We've also got, I guess the idea is some artists, they go through a lull and then they have a massive comeback 10 years later, and we all go through lulls in life. So I have a music special, this will go for an hour, of comeback songs, and we could all feel good about the fact that it's never over till it's over.
0: Beautiful. I love it. So that'll just make us feel good going into the rest of our weekend.
1: Exactly, yeah. So we'll pump us up and we'll look at street trees. What's what makes a good street tree? Let us know the street trees in your area, how to incorporate native superfoods into your diet. Yep. And we'll kick off, as always, with the quiz.
0: Perfect. Ashwin, thank you. Have a good show.
1: Thank you, Kai.
0: Thank you so much for hanging out with me on Nightlife, not just tonight and last night, but the last month, really, that I've been hanging around. Suzanne Hill will be back with you tomorrow. A few people have asked, where can I listen to you normally? You can't. I just plug holes when needed. So I'll be back at a time and a station somewhere into the future, I'm sure. See you then.
2: When experts speak,
3: there's no suggestion that if we had more resources that we could have avoided the Bondi terror attack.
2: When you need to know,
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5: ABC News with Andrew Kaloupas. The man suspected of killing Kuwanjai little baby is yet to be formally charged after the child's body was found on Thursday. 47-year-old Jefferson Lewis is in custody over her death. Olivana Lathouris with more.
6: Charges have not yet been laid against 47-year-old Jefferson Lewis. He does remain in police custody. There are a number of processes that need to go through before Jefferson Lewis can be formally charged. Of course, he needs to be interviewed by police. Northern Territory Police are also still waiting on a number of results, including results from the autopsy report that needs to be conducted. But police have been extremely explicit over the last few days. They do believe that Jefferson Lewis is the man responsible for the abduction and murder of a five-year-old girl, Kuwanjai Little Baby.
5: The Liberal Party has retained the state seat of Nepean on Victoria's Mornington Peninsula. Here's Melissa Brown.
7: What some analysts had predicted would be a tidal wave of support for One Nation failed to materialise, despite the party's intense campaigning in the Bayside seat south of Melbourne. Pauline Hanson's party did, however, attract just over 21% of the first preference vote by the close of counting on Saturday. But the Liberal Party nearly doubled that, allowing candidate Anthony Marsh to retain the seat for the Liberals, who've held Nepean for all but one term over the past 40 years. Labor did not stand a candidate. The by-election was caused caused by the resignation of Sam Groth, the Liberals' one-time deputy leader and former professional tennis player, who quit politics after less than one term.
5: Germany says the US plan to reduce its troops was expected, but warns their presence remains important. Francis Dew reports.
8: Defence Minister Boris Pistorius says Washington's decision was foreseeable but not desirable. Germany is home to the biggest US military presence in Europe, hosting more than 36,000 troops. But amid deteriorating relations between President Trump and Chancellor Friedrich Merz, that number is set to fall by about 5,000 over the next year. Mr. Trump has been critical of the lack of German support for the war against Iran. It comes amidst a wider US realignment to focus more on the Asia-Pacific region. A NATO spokesperson says the alliance was working to understand the decision and stressed the need for Europe to continue to invest more in its own defence.
5: British Prime Minister Keir Starmer says he wants tougher policing of the language used at protests and has suggested he would have some demonstrations banned. He says he defends the right to peaceful protests, but has expressed concern about the use of some slogans. His comments follow the stabbing of two Jewish men in North London this week, which prompted calls for some pro-Palestinian marches to be banned. Sakir has defended two police officers who kicked the stabbing suspect as they tried to disarm him.
9: I've seen the footage. I've seen the rucksack. I've seen what the guy is doing with his hands. My instinct in that case would be he could be about to blow a device up, and that would have a devastating effect. And I can therefore quite see why there would be the instinctive reaction, which is disable by whatever means. We have to

0: hospital after losing consciousness twice and suffering a severe cardiac crisis. It says she remains in a dangerously unstable condition. The Nobel Peace Prize Committee says Iranian authorities must release Ms. Mohammadi to her dedicated medical team, warning her life remains at risk. The Nobel Women's Initiative says her continued detention is a grave injustice and a form of gendered repression. Ms. Mohammadi's family says her imprisonment is a slow-motion death. She won the 2023 Nobel Peace Prize while in prison for her campaign for women's rights and against the death penalty in Iran.
1: Police have arrested four people during a crackdown on illegal e-bikes in Sydney's south. Operation E-Voltage targeted non-compliant e-bikes in the Sutherland Shire, including around schools, beaches, shopping precincts and transport hubs. A 17-year-old boy will face children's court after allegedly riding an illegal electric trail bike dangerously through the beachside suburb of Cronulla while trying to evade police. ABC News.
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3: Good morning. I'm Ashwin with you for those hours of the overnights program. We are about to kick off with the quiz. Let me let you know what's happening with the rest of the program, though, afterwards. I think it's a calming show today. We have needlework and embroidery and knitting, but those are not just passive art forms the way they're sometimes seen. They have been used in protest, especially women who were made to stay at home and knit and embroider and make things for their husbands. There was a lot of subversive protesting going on in the embroidery and the needlework, so you'll hear that story as well. People in prisoner of war camps who were allowed to knit were sending subversive messages. It's the punk rock of crafts, needlework. So let's explore that in the second hour. We'll cross over to your London report. There's some interesting things going on in the UK. The threat level has been raised. You'll find out why. And then the more soothing part of the program. It's about comeback songs. You know, sometimes artists have a golden period and then they fade away. The world passes them by, and there's a tragedy to it, but 10, 15, 30 years later, they come back with a song, and it's a redemption story. But it's not just about them, it's about us, because sometimes our life goes off the rails a little bit, and we need to be motivated that we can come back whenever the time is due. So never give up. Let's go through a comeback special, music special, in the third hour of the program. Weather, if you'd like to know what's happening around you today, this is what the sky holds for you. Brisbane, 26 degrees and partly cloudy. Sydney, 26 and mostly sunny. Melbourne, 23 degrees with showers. Canberra, 23, showers increasing. Hobart, 23 and showers. Darwin, 34 and mostly sunny. Adelaide, 19 degrees, showers, wind easing. Perth, 22 degrees and partly cloudy. So it's not a bad day for most of us. I thought my day actually went off the rails today. I was prepping the music special for today's program at about 4 in the afternoon, sitting at a nice park, staring at a cliff. And I left my phone on the bench, the park bench, and walked away. Came home, noticed it was missing, and I thought, oh no, I've lost my phone in Australia's third biggest city, one of the major growth capitals of the country. It's not coming back. So I went and bought a new phone, which was $500. So that was not a good day in that sense. And then I got a phone call because I told my neighbour I'd lost my phone. He tried to call it, and so his number was on my phone. And the person who had found my phone was not a thief. It was Bridget and Philippa, and they called me to say they had my phone. I haven't got it back. They've handed it into the police station. So there's good Samaritans out there. So, you know, sometimes at the start of the program, we find talking themes. And I thought if you've been the recipient of kindness from strangers, you can let me know as well as we go through the program. 1300 800 222 is that number. 1300 800 222 to call in. Or you can text as well. 0437 774.

774. But the quiz begins after this song. 1 point for every correct answer, maximum of 2 points per person, and then we choose the winner at the end. Here on ABC Radio Overnights, this is Drive by the Cars.

That's The Cars. And Drive, what a song. Really lovely way to start the program. And thank you for your warm welcome, Ray in Atlanta and Latif. The welcoming committee always joining the program. Appreciate those messages. I had mentioned to Kai earlier that I'd love to see a Lassie biopic. And Bobsled writes, people would flock to see Lassie. Like it. Bobsled is underway. The Banksy of the text message line we decided last night. No one's ever heard from Bobsled, but we've all been entertained with him over the years. We're about to start the quiz. 1300 800 222 is that number to call if you'd like to play the program, play the quiz, and mention any random acts of kindness. I just mentioned that I had my phone returned. Bought another one by accident before I got the call that my lost phone had been found. So I will try to return a new phone tomorrow. I have to keep it as clean as possible. No spring rolls, no chewing gum. I'll try and keep it as clean as possible. See if I can get some money back. And if you've just joined, I'm Ashwin Sekar Stewart. Crichton is the producer.

0: producer of the show. You are in the middle of the quiz. Well, the beginning of the quiz. So 1 point for every correct answer. Right. Let's go. Trevor has joined in from Croydon Park in New South Wales. Hello, Trevor.
1: Yeah. Hi, Ashwin. Little point about all the different lassies.
0: Yeah, yes. How many lassies was the question? Oh, were they male? Oh.
1: Yeah.
0: I always thought lassie was a female name, lassie, so interesting.
1: It's supposed to be she, but they were male dogs.
0: I wonder why. That's discrimination. Do you know why they were all male?
1: One possible reason is they'd never get in heat.
0: Yeah, I suppose it was a production decision.
1: Yeah.
0: There's no union for dogs. You can't really protest something like that. That's interesting because there were 7 Skippies. Do you know how many lassies there were?
1: Do you actually know?
0: No, I was just wondering. There'd have to be a few because Lassie was around for a while. So,
1: yeah.
0: Interesting. Okay. All right. That's not a quiz question, though. I have a quiz question for you, Trevor. Would you like to be questioned about games or names of animals?
1: So could you repeat those two options, please?
0: It's games or animal names.
1: I still didn't get the first one. Is it games?
0: Oh, games with a G. G-A-M-E-S, games.
1: I go with animal names.
0: Animal names, okay. A Portuguese man-o-war is what sort of animal?
1: Oh, it's generally known... where they're not wanted on the beaches as blue bottles.
0: That's right, that's jellyfish. I had in my trivia. I'll accept that. There's no jellyfish-based superhero animal show, is there? In the vein of Lassie or Skippy, there's no jellyfish that goes around saving the day.
1: No, don't think so. But of course, the interesting things about the Portuguese man-o-war is it's not one animal. It's two animals that live in symbiosis.
0: Oh.
1: One provides the food and one provides, I think,
0: cleaning services or respiration. Okay.
1: Yeah.
0: So it's not one jellyfish. It's two animals that have fused together. Can they live independently of each other?
1: Not for very long, I don't think.
0: Oh.
1: They each need the other, but they're separate.
0: Should really be called Portuguese men of war.
1: Yeah.
0: Interesting. Okay. Well, that's one point for you. You're on the board. I'll go back to games now. How many squares are there on a chessboard?
1: 4 and 60.
0: 64. Yeah, 4 and 60. I love that. What level of English? Was that Middle English or Old English?
1: I think Shakespeare would have understood it.
0: I think so. I think Abe Lincoln would have said something like that.
1: He did 4 and 7,
0: Yes.
1: And it also is modern German and Dutch still count that way.
0: Yeah, it's a nice way of talking about the second digit and then back to the first. Specific, then general. Interesting. Okay, that is 2 points for you, Trevor. You're on the board with 2.
1: Okay, thanks, Ed.
0: Thank you, Trevor, from Croydon Park. Peter in Sydney writes, "Hi, Ash, with the late Benjamin Orr on vocals." Okay, I'll have to look up that reference now as well. Are you misplacing your phone? I have my wife's number on the lock screen so someone can ring it if they find it. Otherwise, it's an anonymous device. I had that fear, but my neighbour, Ben, had called it, so they must have seen his number pop up on the screen despite it having a number, and they would have called that back on their phone. And then Ben popped a note under my door. So now Ben and I are swapping notes under the door. Lynn has... the answer correct. It was jellyfish as well, the Portuguese man-o-war. I think it should be men-o-war. I'll have to look into the naming convention association later. Justin has rung us all the way from Frankston. Justin, hello.
2: G'day, Ashwin. How are you, mate?
0: Good. Did you know the men-o-war was 2 jellyfish, not 1?
2: Yes, I did. Oh, I used to own one.
0: What? Okay, I didn't know you could own them. I thought they were just hanging out in the sea by themselves.
2: Oh no! I saw one in the fish that looked the sea that looked like one, and I kept it, but it died.
0: Oh no, it's not good. Yeah, we've got to leave stuff out there. Interesting. Okay, let me give you some options, Justin. Would you like a music question or a history question?
2: You've got me on music again.
0: Okay, here we go. Which number one single from 1968 was, at 7 minutes and 11 seconds, the longest ever chart-topping song in the UK at the time of release? 7 minutes, 11 seconds. Which song?
2: I'm thinking there could only be two songs. I'm either thinking The Eagles, Hotel California, or Dr. Hook, Sylvia's Mother. I'm going to go Hotel California.
0: A very good long song up there with Stairway to Heaven, but it's not Hotel California, Justin, today.
2: Thanks, man. And just before I go, I just want to say thanks to you guys for all your support when my great auntie died as well, too, man.
0: Thank you. We had a lovely caller call in later in the program with some suggestions for you.
2: Oh, okay.
0: Yeah, if you listen back, she was just saying to find actions to do, keep yourself busy and occupied, I think.
2: Oh, okay. I'll definitely will. Thanks, man.
0: Thank you, Justin. If you'd like to join the program, the number to call in is 1300 800 222. I'm just looking, though. We have 8 lines. They are locked. They are busy at the moment. So just give it a few minutes and try again soon. Bobsled writes, there might be a blue collar union for dogs. Lynn says 64 on a chessboard. There's a lovely folk tale, isn't there, where a man does a very good deed for an emperor. And the emperor says, I will give you whatever you like from my kingdom, just choose. And the man says, okay, I would like a chessboard with a grain of rice on the first square, and then double that on the second square, so 2, and then double that on the third square, 4, and then all the way to the end of the chessboard. And the king didn't know about exponents. He didn't know about exponents at all, so he thought that sounds like a good deal. That's a bargain. Just a bit of rice for what this person has done for me. It was more rice than there is available in the universe. So it didn't work out for the king. But that's a good lesson for all of us. Never accept a deal based on exponents. Right, Trevor, from Surfers Paradise?
3: Oh, hello, Ashwin.
0: Hello.
3: You're talking with Trev.
0: I am, Trev. Yeah, I was just saying, you've got to be careful with these contracts, right? Sometimes kings and peasants can offer some very unruly terms that can ruin your life, like the emperor.
3: I know. Fortunately, living in Surfers Paradise, where there are not a lot of, well, there's a lot of peasants around, but not a lot of kings.
0: Not a lot of kings.
3: Noblemen.
0: Bit of rice, though. Bit of rice out there. Got some good lunch spots.
3: There's a little arcade where there's Korean and Indian and all these stuff. And the food is fantastic, and it's so cheap. And, it should be more known.
0: It should be. People need to understand rice a bit better, in moderation.
3: I know. Like, rice is, well, look, the Asians use, well, the Chinese food has a lot of rice and a bit of meat. And when they're eating it at home, when they sell it to people, they put a bit of rice in and a lot of meat, you know. You idiots.
0: You got tricked. You got to watch the rice ratios.
3: Oh, God, it's something I've lived my life on. Watch the rice ratios.
0: There's always lessons from you. Also, I watched a cooking video on how to make fried rice. I didn't realise you fry the egg and then add the rice, not the other way around. It's changed my life.
3: Well, look, I'm glad your life has changed. Using egg in fried rice is something you got to do well. Otherwise, you just give it to the dog.
0: Yeah, you got to be careful to not overcook those eggs. Let's get you on the board. Well, we've had a question that Justin didn't quite answer, Trev. So there was a song. The year is 1968. The song lasted 7 minutes and 11 seconds. It was the longest ever chart-topping song in the UK at the time of release.
3: Are you talking 68?
0: 1968, UK.
3: God. This is my answer. I forgot the year. I thought it was Bohemian Rhapsody. But can I go, Hey Jude?
0: It is Hey Jude. I mean, the song could have wrapped up earlier, but the ending just goes on and on, doesn't it?
3: Oh, my word. And I've seen Paul do it a few times, and he milks it. The poor devil, like, he's got so much stuff. Why is 3 minutes going, da, da, da, da, da, da, da.
0: Unnecessary. You shouldn't get extra writing credits if that's all you added to the song.
3: Yeah, well, it's his song, but it's about John's son.
0: Jude.
3: Yeah, well, Jules.
0: Jules.
3: Know, started
0: yes.
3: out a, you know, but... Anyway, let's not talk. That's a Rod Quinn type of thing. He'd talk about that for
0: yes.
3: half an hour.
0: He's got good trivia facts, good music trivia, our man Rod. Okay, 1 point for you. Second question for you. Pol Pot was a tyrannical leader in which Asian country?
3: Well, it was... It's now called Cambodia.
0: Oh, Cambodia. We've just been talking about rice as well. This is... I'd love to try some Cambodian cuisine. I don't think the world talks about it enough, but yes.
3: They don't. You know, it's just one of the shortfallings of the international culinary community. Why not
0: yes.
3: go for, you know... Eastern Asia, where there's great
0: Southeast. Tucker. Yes, yeah, mixing it up. Unknown, yeah. undiscovered paradise. Yeah. Trev, that's two for you, so you're underway.
3: Oh, thank you, Ashwin, and as always, I hope it's been a pleasure for me, and I hope it's been a pleasure for you and the world at large.
0: It has. As always, I learned something new, Trev. Thank you.
3: Good night, everyone.
0: Good night. Sandra says Cambodia. Morning, Ashwin. That was Cambodia, Harry in the Bay. The Beatles, Hey Jude. That's correct. From B from Blackburn. Is this a quiz or a cooking show? Says Jeff. Oh, not a fan of the fried rice recipe. Hey Jude, says Janet. Hi, Ashwin. The Twilight Zone is known for unfortunate arrangements similar to your story. This is my chessboard gone wrong story. Just be very careful with chessboard-based compensation. It can go very badly. Cameron is in South Perth. Hello, Cameron.
4: How are you?
0: I'm good. Do you deal with any transactions? Are you a business person? Sometimes you have to make deals with people?
4: Yeah, yeah.
0: Do you ever use chess boards?
4: No. No way. But you wanted to know acts of kindness.
0: Yes, acts of... So if you've just joined, I had someone return my phone to me today after I lost it. They rung up and found me, and so that was my act of kindness. What was yours?
4: Mate of mine and I were driving from Albany to Bairnsdale, and before we got to Esperance, there was a little, well, it's still there, of course, a little fishing village called Hopetown.
0: Hmm.
4: And it was a Sunday, and we drove around looking for somewhere to get breakfast, and couldn't find anywhere, and there's a woman watering a garden. We stopped and said, where can we get breakfast in Hopetown? And she said, you won't get it here on a Sunday. She said, but I'm just going to cook my husband's breakfast. Come in and have it with us.
0: Oh, that's the best. I love those moments. And she invited you in for breakfast?
4: Yeah, and we had bacon and eggs and a nice cup of coffee, and she wouldn't take any money for it. Yeah. And I reckon that was really sweet, really good of her.
0: That's really sweet. Is it a small town, Hopetown?
4: Yeah, it's a fishing village. It's a bit off the track between Albany and Esperance, but you'll see it on the map.
0: They've got that small-town friendliness where people still treat each other that way.
4: Yeah, well, this was going back 40 years, which was even more so, you know. 40 years ago, people were much kinder than now.
0: Yes, yeah, I suppose so.
4: Everybody's a bit wary of everybody else these days.
0: Yes, and phones have made us more addicted and aggressive, so hopefully. Well, that's why I thought we'd have a show about kindness. In the third hour, if you've just joined, we're talking about comeback songs, the feel-good songs. A lot of them are quite... They're filled with heart and emotion because it was...
4: Ash, I know nothing about music.
0: No, it's not a music. Oh, that's right. You told me to not ask you music questions. Okay.
4: Yeah.
0: Cameron, no music question, but I'll give you a choice. You can have a planetary question or a sports question. Planets or sport?
4: Planet, thanks.
0: Okay. Phobos and Deimos are the two known moons of which planet?

0: Jupiter.
1: It's not Jupiter, unfortunately, Cameron. It's a smaller planet. I'll just say that.
0: A smaller planet.
1: Yeah, but that's okay. We'll give it to the next person. You've tried Jupiter, but I'll see if someone else can answer it. And you have narrowed it down. There's only 8 planets, I believe. So
0: Thank you,
1: Cameron. Thank you for calling in. 1300-800-222 is that number to call. I apologise. The lines are just a little busy at the moment because a lot of you are vying for the fridge magnet, such as Tom in Euroa. Hello, Tom.
2: G'day, mate. How are you going?
1: I'm good tonight. Do you stare at the sky, taking the planets every now and then?
2: I'm looking at the sky right now, and it's so beautiful, and I don't know what to say. I'm glad that we're talking, and you tell me, what do I need to tell you?
1: Well, I have a planetary question. So you're in Euroa. I guess you don't have much light pollution out there, so is it a beautiful, uncluttered sky for you?
2: It is uncluttered. It is clear. I can see a lot of stars. It's beautiful, and I have no regrets.
1: Yeah. No, it's a lovely part of the world. So you've got the stars above. You've got a quiz below. The question is, Phobos and Deimos are the two known moons of which planet? It's not Jupiter.
2: It's Saturn.
1: It's not Saturn either. Okay.
2: No! But... Mars, quick!
1: It is Mars. I'll give you that. And I'm making slight leeway. Yeah. I'm making slight leeway for you, Tom.
2: Oh, my God.
1: When I normally do that. But okay. It is Mars. 1 point. God of War. Okay. Second question for you. Which chemical element has the symbol SI?
2: Oh, my God. I have no idea. SI. Holy crap. No. I have no idea. I have no idea.
1: Okay.
2: SI. I'm going to pass. I'm sorry.
1: You're still on the board with 1 point, though, Tom.
2: Thank you for having me. I have no idea.
1: Thank you, Tom. Enjoy your stars. That's, I think, a much more peaceful way to spend your evening.
2: Yeah, thank you. Appreciate that.
1: Cheers, Tom and Euroa. On the board with 1 point, Anonymous writes, "Hello, Ashwin. I have had a Cambodian-style soup literally hundreds of times at a food court in Sydney's Chinatown. It's a shop called The Happy Chef." There's often happy. I love it in those Asian restaurant names. It's a bright approach. And Anonymous writes, it's Chris in the Southern Waters. "It had the most extraordinarily good noodle soup. Cambodian noodle soup is similar to Chinese noodle soup." I did not know that. There's just not as many Cambodian restaurants out there. The Vietnamese restaurants, we had Maggie Nguyen on a couple of nights ago, very popular. The Cambodians don't know as much, but maybe it's, I don't want to simplify it, but is it simpler than Vietnamese food? Heartier, but simpler. Who knows? I don't know the differences. But if you have a Cambodian food recipe or anything that you'd like to talk about that's inspired by tonight's program, you can call in 1300-800-222 or text 0437-774-774. Harry in the Bay has that element right. Sandra, not quite right with your answer. Susan is correct. Jen and is not right. Stella has given the correct answer. Okay. In the text message line, pretty good on this question. Mark has called in from Canberra. Hi, Mark.
3: Yeah, good morning, Ashwin. How are you tonight?
1: Oh, I'm good. The last caller was out in Euroa staring at the stars. Are you doing something equally comforting?
3: Indoors and just quiet.
1: Oh, that's not bad in its own way. Is it a beautiful wall that you're staring at?
3: It's very dark.
1: Oh, dark. That's all right. It should
3: but
1: be.
3: I was wishing
1: time.
3: I was in my old property. I was saying to your producer up there in New Farm in Brisbane. Oh. I miss it.
1: Were you by the river, were you?
3: Yes, very close with the view of the Story Bridge.
1: Oh, lovely. But it lights up different colours at night. So you don't. Where have you moved to now? Oh, Canberra.
3: Oh, no, I owned a property there based from Canberra with my business, Noosa, Hamilton Island, et cetera, but I won't bore your listeners with all of that.
1: You've still got,
3: I'm thinking... Oh, yes. Sorry, please.
1: You've still got Lake Burley Griffin. That's quite calming, isn't it, to look at?
3: Oh, riveting. It's full of algal bloom at the moment. Oh.
1: Not the same. And they don't light it up with the way they do the Story Bridge.
3: And they're destroying the Commonwealth Avenue Bridge with the ridiculous light rail.
1: Oh, come on, Canberra. Get it together. The people of Canberra need some beauty around them as well. But
3: fast buses and not putting... They're going to build the light rail through...

0: Parliament House Gardens.
1: Have you protested this? Have you sent a letter?
0: No, I wouldn't be able to change it, mate. No. It's like trying to move the moon.
1: Just letting it go.
0: But anyway,
1: these
0: commies do that.
1: Yeah, well, that's another topic for the open line. Were you into saying something that you wanted to reveal tonight just before we talked about the story bridge?
0: Reveal?
1: Yeah, I thought I interrupted you mid-sentence. Anything on your mind?
0: No. Okay. I'm thinking silicon.
1: It is silicon. It's not silver, as someone said. It is SI is silicon, so it's 1 point for you.
0: Silver's AG.
1: It is AG. It must be a Latin. I wonder what the full form of silver is.
0: I'm on the periodic table, yeah.
1: It is. Okay, second question. Who was the Greek equivalent of the Roman god Cupid? So Cupid was love in Greek. Who was the Greek equivalent of the Roman god Cupid, I should say?
0: I don't know.
1: Okay, you're still on the board with one, Mark, so we'll move on.
0: Thanks for the chat. I'm glad you found your phone. That was a nice act of kindness.
1: It was really, I thought it was stolen for sure. It was left on a park bench. I thought there's...
0: Yeah, you mentioned.
1: Yeah, mm-hmm. So... Back and saved. Hopefully, I'll go back to the telco and see if they'll give me a refund. I don't know what the laws are, but I'm keeping it as clean as possible. So we'll see how we go. Thank you, Mark.
0: I can help you with that, Ashwin. Oh. You've got to do keys, wallet, phone, wherever you go and wherever you leave.
1: Yes. Yeah. Always tuck them together.
0: God bless, mate. Take care.
1: Thank you, Mark. Yeah, that's my normal system: keys, wallet, and phone in the top pocket. I just took the phone out to hotspot my laptop and forgot that I'd left it next to me. A rare moment of madness. Karen is in Altona Meadows. Hi, Karen.
2: Hello.
1: So we've got someone staring at Lake Burley Griffin, another one at the stars. What are you staring at tonight?
2: The phone.
1: Okay. At least I put a nice screensaver of the Milky Way or something on it.
2: No.
1: That's all right. Okay. Now, a couple of you in the text message line have this answer correct.
2: Before I get onto the answer,
1: yeah.
2: I just had a random act of kindness
1: that
2: I had many years ago when I was working doing telemarketing and I finished my work. And it was about 9 at night and I had a brand new iPhone I got into the taxi because it was a lot quicker. And so I left it there and when I got home I realised that I was using the home phone and rang the number and he was on the other side of the city by then. He said, I'll bring it back to you at midnight. And he did, right on the job.
1: So he was able to pick it up without a lock screen or anything back then. You could just answer the phone.
2: Yeah.
1: That was lovely. I like it when people do those kind of acts of kindness. It restores your faith in humanity, doesn't it, when people just return?
2: Really, really quick one.
1: Yeah.
2: Back in 1998, about that time, I was living in South Caulfield. There's a lot of Jewish people, very nice people. Mm. And I was just walking my baby along with the tram. And from A to B, and this man jumps out of a car, Jewish man, all his garb, you know, how they wear, and gave me $50.
1: Oh, to help out with the childcare expenses.
2: I don't know what it was for.
1: Okay. That's lovely. Random $50.
2: They're very nice people, these Jewish people.
1: What did you do with your $50?
2: Oh, I can't remember now, but we bought food, I suppose.
1: Yeah. I like it. I like that. That's a good use of $50. Okay. Mm. Let's get
2: I think the answer to your question is Eros.
1: It is Eros. So Cupid and Eros. That's the combination.
2: I don't believe in these Greek and Roman gods, but never mind.
1: Oh, no, you don't believe. No, I think a lot of people, there's not many people who follow them. There's no Greek and Roman religions or temples too much these days, but I think people like them because they seemed a lot like us, the humans. They're very flawed and they do lots of silly things. Kind of entertaining to read in that way.
2: Mm-hmm.
1: Okay, 2 points. That was your first question. Did you? Yeah, someone else did silicon. So that's your first one. 1 point.
2: Choice of categories for the next one.
1: Okay, you can have a choice of science or sport, which hasn't been answered.
2: I'll try science.
1: Which man, widely recognized as one of the greatest mathematicians and physicists of all time, allegedly also invented the cat flap?
2: What's a cat flap?
1: You know the flap at the front of the door that the cats can come inside and outside?
2: Oh, okay.
1: Famous scientist invented this. Mathematician and physicist. Well, I'll say he's one of the greatest mathematicians and physicists of all time. So just trying to think of who that might be.

0: also invented the cat flap.
1: Could have been too old, guy.
0: Have a guess.
1: I'm just trying to think of an mathematician. I'll just say Einstein, I don't know.
0: It wasn't Einstein, but he could have. I think he would have been smart enough to do that, but not him.
1: Karen. No, that'd be too long ago.
0: Yeah, maybe. Thank you, Karen, for calling in. Yeah, we needed cat flaps before then. It was before then. What would Einstein's cat flap be? Because you'd walk in one side and you'd end up in a parallel universe. Your cat would disappear, wouldn't it, on the other side? It'd be far away from you, which it would probably quite like. It's the nature of the cats sometimes. They're in the mood for distance. Sandra, yeah, it's not Einstein, that one. Okay. We're talking about random acts of kindness. Stella says, a nice young man checked my tire pressure at the petrol station on Wednesday. Bobsledders are gone a bit R-rated on us. It says, are you sure you want to turn the show erotic? It's Eros. Eros from Chez in Enmore. Valentine from Jess from Dubbo. Interesting. What is the all to do with love, either way, but there should be a god of Valentine. Dave has called in from Brisbane. Hello, Dave.
2: G'day, Ash. It's been a while.
0: It has been a while. Has it been a good few weeks?
2: Why are we not running into Brisbane City or the Valley anymore? Like, you know, is this something that I said or...?
0: I sleep during the day now and work it overnight, so...
2: Yeah, because you're doing so many late-night shifts. Yeah. So, mate, it's really good to speak to you. And, wow, that's been quite a hold time. I almost dozed off.
0: So we've got eight callers on hold. So, yeah. Dave, quickly.
2: What I'll do, Ash, is hit you with a random act of kindness.
0: Oh, sure, great. Yeah.
2: Absolutely sweet, because I think the quiz is just going to bury me, unless it's to do with rock and roll music. So, okay, Ash, cop this.
0: Yes.
2: December 14th last year, I was all ready to go to ACDC, had my tickets booked, whatever, and I'm walking into town. As you know, I live in the city, and I just found myself becoming... Yeah, just not unwell.
0: Yeah.
2: And as I was walking out of the city, I was like, oh, dear, I'm in big trouble here. And I just came out of the city. And without getting too medical, what I was encountering was acute limescale poisoning from the dodgy water in our units. Uh-huh. And I literally collapsed all opposite Sayegu Hoolies there.
0: Hmm.
2: And... it was like a Barnaby Joyce photo without the alcohol. I was literally flat on my back. And Ash, see, as you know, often comedy comes from tragedy.
0: Hmm.
2: These two girls, Olivia, I can't remember, they were about 19, 20, one was a pom. Anyway, they said, we heard your your head hit the pavement. So I was in big trouble. And so they're up there, they literally, like they're younger than my daughter, Chloe, and they were literally holding my hand, calling the ambulance, and I'm like going, I'm not drunk, you know? I'm like, you know, I'm really unwell. And one of their friends came over, and this is probably the Aussiest thing you'll hear in your life. This guy goes, mate, would you like something to rest your head on? And I went, yeah, sure, because I couldn't get up. And he bring over, are you ready for this? A half-frozen chicken. You can't get any more Aussie than that.
0: I love it. I was going to think a keg, but a half-frozen chicken is much more comfortable than a keg.
2: But Ash, it was quite soothing. And then the two ambos turned up, and I went, well, how are you getting me home? And they just went, you're not going home tonight, mate.
0: Yeah.
2: You've got, you know, some serious issues going on. And it was, you know, an ambo way. But there's two beautiful girls. I can only remember one, Olivia, and they literally held my hand as a almost 6-year-old man. It was gentle, it was kind, and
0: I
2: got to the hospital and I went, you know what? I've seen ACDC 7 times. Yeah. I'll be fine.
0: They stepped in when they needed to, so that's and they probably remembered that moment as well. And hopefully you didn't get salmonella as well as that Lyme disease as well.
2: No, I didn't eat the fried chicken.
0: I just rested your head on it.
2: I just used it. But I mean, that is so Aussie.
0: It's lovely. I love it.
2: Yeah. So, okay.
0: Okay.
2: I'm
0: question.
2: Ready to have a go at the quiz.
0: Now, question. Okay, you've got it. We've got a science question. This man widely recognised. No, we've just got to answer this one. This man was widely recognised as one of the greatest mathematicians and physicists of all time, and he also invented the cat flap. Who was it?
2: Mate, it rings a bell. I'd like to say Adam Spencer, but no, that goes goes way back. So, mate, I'm going to pass. It's really, really good to connect with you, and we need to get the band back together.
0: I think so, and I'm glad you shared your chicken story as well.
2: No, it's mate, it's in the book. Have a great shift, mate, and love listening to you overnight, mate. You're keeping me sane.
0: Oh, thank you, Dave. Appreciate that. I'll chat to you on the streets another day.
2: Yes, see you, mate.
0: See you. 1300 800 222 is that number to call. We are 16 minutes to the news. Heather has called in from Neil. Hi, Heather.
3: How are you, Ashwin?
0: I'm well today. I'm sure Neil people, you still talk to each other, don't you? You're kind to each other?
3: Sometimes.
0: Okay. You got
3: depends
0: a bit of that.
3: If I'm in the mood or not.
0: Oh, okay. Sure. Is it?
3: And I can't believe that you're such a cynic and a sceptic. How many phones I've found.
0: Yeah.
3: I've never had to hand them into the police. Oh. I've always just rung the last number dialed and people come back and get their phone. And I think I've only ever had to post two of them.
0: I'm glad people are like that. Maybe I was judging it too harshly. This was my first real lost phone and I just assumed it's on the street. It's gone.
3: You were just having a panic attack, weren't you?
0: I was just thinking the worst. Well, I left my bank card at an internet cafe once and someone took out, they spent $1,500 to $2,000. So maybe I was in that mode. So I thought, that's how people are. I just assumed that was, but maybe not everyone's like that. Maybe some people are like the residents of Neil and I should have known.
3: Sorry.
0: That's all right.
3: Yeah.
0: You have a chance of passing on this question, Heather, because two people...
3: No, it's Pythagoras.
0: Oh, it's not Pythagoras.
3: It's not. Oh, well, there you go.
0: It's not Pythagoras.
3: I can only try.
0: No, it was... It'd be good if there was cat flaps back in the day. I don't know if they had doors in 600 BC. The cat could have just walked in through the open.
3: I'm sure they had doors.
0: They would have, wouldn't they? But they had those clay huts and things and built into Athens, and I could assume that... Yeah, I'm sure there was doors, but I like to think it was more of an open plan situation.
3: There are limits on open plan, though, aren't there?
0: That's true. There's some people you want to keep out
3: for
0: a
3: reason.
0: You like
3: a little bit of privacy.
0: Yeah, you do. Heather,
3: all the best.
0: Thank you. I'll chat to you another night. Hi, Ash. Love the show. Fun fact, Schrodinger also invented the cat flap. With Schrodinger's cat flap, the cat would be inside and outside at the same time. Tony in Sydney, maybe not a fact, as I just made it. I like your facts as well. I think that's what I was also trying to go with, the parallel universe Einstein jokes. We're all just having fun with cats these days, which is not something you should do in front of a cat. But the cats are not here, is what I'm saying. So we can say what we want about them. Kylie has called in from Daysdale in New South Wales. Hello, Kylie.
4: Oh, good day, Ash. Thanks for a wonderful program. First time caller to your show. You're doing a great job, and good morning to your lovely listeners. I make Neil laugh. A special, it's great hearing from Helen of Neil and Trevor. They are so funny. They make me laugh.
0: Trevor's
4: made me laugh now. It's wonderful.
0: I love that. I'm glad you're enjoying the show. And Trevor's also full of pearls of wisdom as well, isn't he, sometimes?
4: But there's just other times you make people smile.
0: Yeah.
4: I live alone, but I only, as I said to your producer, if I do not have the ABC, I'll scream, I've got the ABC, but now I've got it.
0: I'm glad.
4: I do not listen to commercial radio.
0: No. Especially overnight. I think commercial radio at this time would just be DJ music and music. You're not going to get the Trevors of the world.
4: Your music's good. Thank you. Your music, all weekends, it's been great.
0: It's gentle music. Okay,
4: calming
0: music. Now, Kylie, you can pass on this question because it's...
4: No.
0: Okay.
4: I know this one. Is it Sir Isaac Newton?
0: It was. Isaac Newton invented the cat flap, but he's less well known for that than calculus and some of those other things. But more people use the cat flap than calculus, so I think that's unusual.
4: Okay.
0: 1 point for you, Kylie. Second question, would you like a sports question or a butterfly question?
4: I'll go for the sport.
0: Okay. Okay. In golf, how much under par is a condor?
4: Well, look, I don't know if it's a four. I don't know. I just stab into the dark. Four.
0: It is a four. Four under par.
4: Oh, my God. I got two questions right this morning and four on Friday night on the Nightlife Challenge with...
0: was it Kai?
4: Lovely, lovely stuff. And just before I go, because we'll have the news in a few minutes, my kindness
0: is
4: with a guy who gave me $50. He said, "You look lovely." So I said, "Thank you." I said, "I do not need it." I was deeply touched at a club just recently. That was a social club, you know. Yeah, I said, "Well, that's very kind of you." So there you go.
0: And he just gave you $50.
4: Please take it back. Brisbane's a beautiful town. Yes. I love Brisbane. It's a beautiful city.
0: It is.
4: And just make sure you're lucky to get your phone back, but just take it back and get your money back.
0: I'll try my best, Kylie. Thank you for calling.
4: That's all. Thanks very much for your time this morning.
0: Thank you. 1300 800 222 is that number. Jen is correct. It is Isaac Newton. Random acts of kind. A lot of people out there just handing $50 out. It's a kind world out there. We've got 10 minutes to the news, so I might go slightly more rapid fire than usual, just so everyone has a chance to win the fridge magnet. We'll see how we go. Simon has called in from Newcastle. Hi, Simon.
5: Good morning, Ashwin.
0: Would you like a butterfly question or a geography question?
5: Well, let's try a geography question.
0: Okay. Which former capital city of Japan has a name that is an anagram of the current capital city?
5: That would be Kyoto.
0: It is Kyoto. Okay, second question. In which Olympic sport do competitors cross the finish line backwards?
5: Rowing.
0: It is rowing. I thought that would be counterintuitive because everyone would be thinking of track and field. So that's correct, Simon. 2 points for you.
5: I'm a former rower. So
0: that's why. Yeah, that's why. So the cox is the only one who has to go forward. Or is there cox in rowing still? Or is that rare?
5: It depends on what shell it is.
0: Okay. And what are they saying to you? Are they yelling motivational phrases or are they just counting beats for you?
5: The cox I had gave me an education in swear words.
0: Okay. Yeah, he's a cox of tough love sort of style.
5: Indeed. Okay. Indeed.
0: All right, Simon, I'll chat to you another night.
5: Random acts of kindness?
0: Oh, yes. Have you got one?
5: I did, and this happened just last Thursday. I changed the tyre for a lovely old lady down at the supermarket who had a flat tyre when she came out. She was in a panic because she hadn't renewed her road service with the NRMA, and she was very grateful. She offered me money, but I said, no, you go and buy yourself a lottery ticket, though.
0: I love it. And she had no idea how to change the tyre, so you had to handle that?
5: Exactly right. It took me about 5 minutes, guys.
0: Yeah.
5: It was a rocket science.
0: That's great. Yeah, you don't take money for that, do you? You just feel good about helping someone out.
5: Oh, that's right. No, she did give me a chocolate. I'll give you that.
0: Yeah, I like it. All right. Well, that's not bad, Simon. Thank you for sharing that, too.
5: Cheers,
0: man. Simon there in Newcastle. Random acts of kindness. You can keep them peppered out through the quiz or through the rest of the evening as well. Helen has called in from Healesville. Hello, Helen.
6: Good morning, Ashwin. I'm glad you're good.
0: Yeah, well today. The day has ended well. Would you like a butterfly question, which no one's taking, or a geography question?
6: Geography, please.
0: Poor butterfly. Okay. The Old Faithful geyser lies in which national park? Old Faithful.
6: Yellowstone?
0: It is Yellowstone.
6: Yay!
0: Second question, butterfly or history?
6: History, please.
0: Okay. In the Battle of Agincourt, I believe, a small group of English soldiers, they were about to be defeated by the French. They were outnumbered and surrounded by a much larger group until they turned the tide and won the battle using which weapon?
6: Bow and arrow?
0: I'll accept that as the longbow officially, but the bow and arrow. So it was an innovation in bow and arrows that turned the battle.

0: That is two for you as well. Helen, thanks for calling.
1: Thank you very much.
0: If you've just joined the quiz, I'm Ashwin and Stu's in the producer's chair. We like to give you the chance to win a fridge magnet, the ABC Overnight's fridge magnet. Tracy has called in from Moonee Ponds. Hello, Tracy.
2: Hi, Ash. I love that song, Happy Birthday, Helen. It's my birthday today.
0: Oh, that's a great happy birthday. Are you putting that on?
2: I should, shouldn't I? I love that. I love Helen from Nil, and then there was Heather from Nil just before.
0: I didn't know.
2: I wonder
0: if
2: they know each other.
0: I asked about that the other day. She was cryptic. She said she's my long lost sister or something along those lines.
2: And kindness will save the world. I think there's a revolution actually happening at the moment with kindness.
0: I hope so. We've got a story later about how Gen Z is getting into bird watching. So everyone's getting into softer, gentler art forms, and hopefully kindness will make a resurgence.
2: And slowing down too, I think, is happening. Yeah, I think we all need to slow down because the busier people seem to be, the less productive I find them.
0: Very much, yeah. Just choose your day. Just think of two or three things you really need to do today and do them rather than jumping around from one task to the next. And so,
2: and I can't wait for your comeback too, because I think of all the women rockers who came back, you know. Obviously, you know, you think about Tina Turner, that was remarkable. But if you think about Australian women, you know, Olivia Newton-John was just an amazing country singer. And, you know, she just went off with Grease. And if you think about Helen Reddy, country singer, and then with I Am Woman, went off, you know.
0: There's a lot of, and Tina will feature in our comeback story, so stick around for that, Tracy.
2: Just because it's, love your show.
0: Thank you. Thank you for that. So I've got 5 minutes. I'll try and get you and the next couple onto the board. Would you like that butterfly question, or would you like a music question?
2: Give me a music question. I love music. I live for music.
0: Okay. Stevie Wonder's Happy Birthday was written for which activist?
2: Oh, well, that would have been... now, there's another comeback. You know, when Stevie left Fleetwood Mac and went out on her own, she was deadly. She overcame, you know, all of those traumas of drugs and breakups and all that sort of stuff. The question again?
0: Stevie Wonder's Happy Birthday was written for which activist?
2: A modern one or one from her past?
0: Have a guess. Oh. Stevie Wonder's career, think about his time frame, and he wrote this song for an activist.
2: It will be Martin Luther King.
0: It was Martin Luther King.
2: Excellent.
0: Very good. That was your second question. You had Agincourt, didn't you?
2: No, I didn't have
0: that
2: Agincourt.
0: Was the last. Okay, so that's one for you. Second question for you. In The Lion King, what kind of animal is Pumbaa?
2: Pumbaa is a warthog. I have no idea.
0: Here's a warthog. Timon was the other one, the meerkat.
2: I've never seen it, but lovely. I can't wait.
0: Wow,
2: for your
0: that show. Good on you. Just sounds. Thank you, Tracy, calling in. It was just a warthog name, I suppose. Tracy was relying on Charlie in Mount Jort. Hello, Charlie.
3: Hello, mate. Good to be with you.
0: And you as well. I've just got 2 minutes. I'm keen to get you on the board, so let me put the question to you. After Cardiff, which is the largest city, which is the second largest city in Wales?
3: Can I go the butterfly one?
0: Okay. I'll give you, because I really want someone to answer that. A butterfly's chemoreceptors, which are used to taste, are located where?
3: On the head.
0: It's not the head, unfortunately, Charlie. It's somewhere else. So, unfortunately, we can't progress with you tonight, but please call in another night.
3: Good night, mate.
0: Thank you, Charlie there in Mount Druitt. Ray has called in from Yeranga. Hello, Ray.
4: Hi, Ashwin.
0: Would you like to go back to the other question, which is Cardiff?
4: Well, butterfly. No, the butterfly.
0: Oh, yeah, butterfly. Sorry, butterfly.
4: I thought if you answered one, you had to answer
0: the other one. Yeah, sorry, I missed my own rule.
4: The butterfly one.
0: Yes.
4: It's on their legs.
0: It is. It's on their legs, on their feet specifically, but they taste with their feet. Okay, last question
4: for
0: you.
4: I finally got one. I'm so gladsome.
0: Gladsome.
4: To be here.
0: Yeah, what was the other one? You're Cherky. Cherky and gladsome with that. Cherky snuff, I think it was. Okay. Cardiff is the
4: Imhotep.
0: Biggest. Imhotep.
4: I thought Imhotep might have invented the cat flap.
0: I think he would have. If he could be the father of medicine, surely he could keep the cats in. Okay, we've only got 30 seconds. Cardiff is the biggest city in Wales. What is the second biggest?
4: I don't know.
0: Have a guess. What
4: Cardiff
0: sounds Welsh?
4: About the only one I know. No.
0: No? Don't want to guess?
4: No.
0: Okay, but you've still got one from the butterfly feat. So you're on the board, Ray.
4: Yeah, all right.
0: Thank you for calling.
4: No worries.
0: Thanks. Cheers. That's it. The news is approaching. I have to let you go to that. And then we'll find out why needle workers are actually punk rock at heart. They've been sending protest messages throughout the ages through their embroidery, their beanies, their quilts. You'll find that story. Find out about that story next. And then we'll check in with the UK, see what's happening over there. I'm Ashwin Sekar. Stu's helping out with production. And right now, it is news time.
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0: ABC News with Andrew Kaloupis. The family of 5-year-old Kumanjayi little baby has asked the Alice Springs community to let justice take its course after the child was found dead following a 5-day search. Kaveh Akbari reports.
1: Kumanjayi's kinship grandfather, senior Walpree elder Robin Japananga Granit, says the family is grateful for the community support and to those who helped in the search for the little girl. Mr. Granit says emotions are high, but the community must remain calm and let justice take its course. Pink flowers, teddy bears, and messages of condolences are being laid outside the child's town camp home, while food, clothes, and blankets are being donated at Hidden Valley, where the family is holding sorry business. A 47-year-old man, Jefferson Lewis, has been arrested in relation to her death, with charges expected to be laid on Sunday.
0: The Federal Energy Minister has reiterated the government is looking at whether further support needs to be offered to some businesses due to high diesel prices. With the Strait of Hormuz still closed in the Middle East, some truck operators are suggesting further relief needs to be provided to counter ongoing hefty fuel bills. Chris Bowen says the Iran war is putting pressure on many businesses.
2: That's why we acted, to take the road user charge, the heavy vehicle road user charge, down to zero, and to cut the excise in half, and to work with the states to cut the GST. That was the most important thing we could do. We've also made clear that we will always consider what further actions are necessary to provide businesses with support.
0: Residents near a major US airbase in Germany say they're worried about the impact of planned troop withdrawals on their local community. The Pentagon has announced it will draw down 5,000 troops from Germany in what would be the biggest reduction of American forces in Europe so far, following tensions between President Donald Trump and Chancellor Friedrich Merz over the war in Iran. Germany hosts more than 36,000 US troops, many based around the Ramstein Air Base. This local says the American presence has long supported the local economy.
3: Americans weren't just part of society. Some of them really did live among us quite normally. Not all of them were isolated, but they provided jobs, they rented houses and flats. I know from my family that this has also enabled many people to pay off their mortgages through granny flats and other flats.
0: Yemen's Coast Guard says a Liberian-flagged oil tanker has been hijacked off the country's coast by unidentified armed men who steered it towards Somalia. Here's the BBC's Tom Bailey.
4: Yemeni Coast Guard officials say several patrol boats have been deployed to try to locate the ship in the Gulf of Aden, with the finger of suspicion appearing to fall on Somali pirates. This is the second such incident in the area in just over a week, after the hijacking of another oil tanker by Somali pirates late last month. Piracy, once notorious off Somalia's coast, had declined in recent years, but has made something of a comeback. These latest incidents are likely to raise further concerns over international oil supplies amid the ongoing disruption caused by the US-Israeli war with Iran.
0: The UN Refugee Agency says the increased cost of shipping due to the war in the Middle East is impacting the delivery of aid to refugees in the wider region and Africa. It says shipping rates from supply countries have increased by nearly a fifth. A UN spokeswoman, Carlotta Wolf, says aid to Sudan especially is taking up to 25 days longer to deliver.
5: The brutal conflict has entered now its fourth year, and which is currently the largest displacement crisis in the world, the cost of delivering aid has doubled in recent months, while rerouted shipments around the Cape of Good Hope add up to 25 days in delivery times.
0: The Nobel Peace Prize Committee is calling on Iran to immediately release jailed laureate Narges Mohammadi so she can receive medical treatment. The committee says her health is serious.

0: artists, Rice singers and bands that went into the wilderness and came back years later with their hit song that brought them out, not just for their sake, but for our sake, to know that you can disappear into the wilderness of your own life and come back many years later. We have also been taking your kindness suggestions. Mace says, hi, Ashwin, Mace here. Enjoying hearing about acts of kindness and maybe people slowing down. It's very heartening. May there be a lot more kindness and hearing about it too, which counteracts so much of what we hear. It's interesting. We talk about the food pyramid, but we also have a mental food pyramid, don't we? If you just hear stories of war and violence and crime all day, it's the same thing. It's not very good for you. So let's balance that out on the program. Kate from Hobart says, random act of kindness. Long ago, my brother dropped his wallet while cycling into town. Later in the day, there was a knock at the front door. Did I want to answer? Well, only strangers came to the front door. Fortunately, he did answer the door. The guy there had seen the wallet drop and picked it up. That guy was new to town and was sent home with a box of homegrown veg, and so began an occasional friendship. That's another way to meet friends as well. Return their wallets and phones. If you've just moved to town, look out for lost property and return it. Make friends. Love to hear your suggestions of kindness. 1300 800 222 is the number you can call, or you can text 0437 774 774. Hi, Stu.
1: Hello, Ash. You know, you're talking about random acts of kindness, and it just got me thinking, you know, times where I was trying to do it in the past, and I feel like I've lost a bit of that trying to, you know, I don't see as many different people in my day-to-day because obviously we work in an office building and we see the same people all the time. I think about when I used to work in retail. So obviously when I worked in retail, and I won't say exactly where, but you used to meet obviously all sorts of people that would come in and do all sorts of things. And I think it was really appreciated when you would just do these little acts of kindness or little things or just go that little bit extra that you would just try and do just to, you know, because sometimes everyone who works in retail knows it's not a fantastic job, but it is what it is.
0: You get yelled at sometimes.
1: Oh, I had a couple things thrown at me a few times. You know, it's just sometimes it comes with the territory. But however, the idea is that if you just do even just tiny little things, people really pick that up. Mm. And I think it's a matter of paying it forward. You know, if someone did something kind for me or I had a nice customer and then it would always put me in a better mood. When I was in a better mood, I was able to help the next customer a bit better. And then maybe that sort of feeds the cycle, I'm thinking.
0: So, okay, so little acts of retail kindness, because most of us go to the retailer most days, the supermarket or something similar. So that's a platform where we can try out our kindness.
1: Exactly. And everyone who's working in retail, you know, whether you're going to the supermarket or, you know, somewhere like Kmart or Target or just any shop, basically, they will always appreciate you being nice. And I can say with pretty high confidence, because I was there, they will try harder for you if you are nice to them.
0: Yeah.
1: You know what I mean? If you're difficult or you're being stubborn or you're just, you know, not taking no for an answer and just being a difficult customer, you know, there's a very good chance that we won't put in as much effort to help you because why would we, you know? And say, for example, I used to work, you know, doing a couple things where I'd like inflate balloons every now and again. And yeah, I mean, not that it was ever, I was never in danger, but I once had a woman throw a bag of balloons at me, uninflated, just the thing, because I didn't inflate her balloons and it ruined her child's birthday. Well, anyways.
0: That's an outburst.
1: Yeah. Oh, you know, you got it all the time. But the point was, you know, the next person after is like, oh, hey man, you know, sorry about that, you know, and you know, they were just being nice. They struck up a conversation, you know, they were just asking me how my day was and it was just a positive interaction. And even just that, it was enough for me to improve my mood, and then I was able to pay that forward to the next person and, you know, get engaged with a conversation with them, and they had a great day as well.
0: I like it. Kindness is good for other people's mental health, which makes everyone kinder to you. The world just gets better if you do it. And talking of retail kindness, I was at my supermarket the other day and I was in the self-checkout aisle and this person in charge of the self-checkout aisle said, could you go to the main staffed aisle? And I said, yes. I didn't even want to, but I said, I'll just, yes, that's what she wants. I would do it. So.
1: Well, and that's what a lot of people in retail appreciate. There's so much, and the people my age, I think this is mainly a problem with, but there's such a, almost a willingness to not interact with people.
0: Yeah.
1: I know people my age are very much like, I want to go in, I want to get my things. I don't want to talk to anyone.

0: I just want to go and do my thing and leave. And I'm like, I feel like it misses a bit of the human element. You know, you strike up a conversation. My partner thinks I'm weird for doing that. If I'm just having a nice, friendly yarn with someone, you know, a checkout chick or something, then she'll be like, oh, what, you know, why do you talk to them? Yeah. It's like, it's just nice. It's the nice thing to do.
1: So, didn't she know you got accused of being garrulous the other day?
0: Yeah, garrulous. Yes, indeed. I hadn't mentioned that, actually. I suppose I should have. But yes, it is a fatal flaw of mine.
1: No, it's a good flaw. You're warm, and that's what matters, especially in the overnights section of the day.
0: Thanks, mate.
1: Now, we have a quiz winner to choose. What happened with the quiz?
0: So, just to reiterate, I like the analogy. I'm trying to bang it into everyone's head. Imagine it's like a raffle. You get your question right, you get a ticket. You get up to two question rights, you get two tickets. At the end of the thing, I sort of shuffle everyone's name on a computer. It pulls out a raffle ticket, as it were, for whoever got that right. And the winner for tonight is Kylie from Daysdale.
1: Well done, Kylie from Daysdale. Thank you, Stu.
0: You're welcome.
1: Let's go into the punk rock world of embroidery and needlework after this.

0: What?
1: That's almost factory-like, isn't it? Clunky, jerky, but it works. That's I Can't Dance by Genesis. I'm Ashwin Sekhar. We are doing the Overnights program together. Stu, you might have heard just before, is producing it. We had been taking your requests on random acts of kindness that you've experienced. Bob has called in from Greenacre. Hi, Bob.
2: G'day, Ashwin. You were talking a bit earlier about the coxswain. I think it's...
1: A coxswain on the rowing, because the question was, which is the only Olympic sport where you finish the race backwards? And the person had said rowing, and I was asking about coxswains on whether every boat has them and what they say to you.
2: Yeah, some do, some don't. I was reminded of this. I used to know my brother went across to

0: who was the New Zealand middleweight champion, and we trained at the Petone Rowing Club, which was one of the great rowing clubs of the world. And Rusty Robinson was the trainer there, and he was the world, you know, one of the world's best rowing coaches. And we trained with them, and funny enough, my brother was to fight Monty Betham, the father of Monty Betham, the great rugby league player that was the captain of Auckland Warriors. But I've never met fitter men than that. Boxers are fit, but the rowers, I thought, were the next level, I reckon.
1: Do you think rowing helps with boxing?
0: Look, we never did it. It was a very hard sport, and Petone is at the foot of the hills in Wellington, and they kept jumping out of the gym and running up the hills. Darn near killed us.
1: Yeah. It's grueling. It's a grueling sport, I can imagine. It doesn't look a lot of... It's very repetitive, so you have to be comfortable with just getting in the zone, locking in, right, and just putting your body through hell.
0: We finished up staying with a fellow that was the world coxless pairs champion, Ian Bazzario, in Point Howard, I think it was, nearby. But he was a great trainer, of a world-class trainer of rowers. And, of course, the big brothers, Australia, hired him to be the be the trainer for the Australian rowing team.
1: Yeah.
0: Both countries had a big, big pull in the world. They were punching above their weight, so to speak.
1: Yes. Well, you've seen a bit of the wrong world. But the cox, so not everyone has a cox, but their main job is to motivate, but also chant rhythms, right? They're supposed to keep you in time.
0: And I think it's pronounced coxswain.
1: Oh, coxswain, not cox.
0: Yeah, it's not coxswain or cox. It's a coxswain.
1: Coxswain. Okay. I was shortening it. Bob, thank you for calling in tonight.
0: My pleasure. Thanks.
1: That's bye now, Bob in Greenacre. We are about to talk about needlework, embroidery, and the fact that it's got a subversive edge to it that you might not have known about.
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1: Call in as well if you're a subversive needleworker. 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Dr. Helen Pleasance is a senior lecturer in creative writing and English literature at York St. John University, and an avid stitcher herself as well. Hello. Hello, Helen.
3: Hi. Hi, Ashwin.
1: I wasn't aware of the subversive element to needlework. Can you take us into it? What was the connection between protest and needlework?
3: So, well, I think, I'll start off with seeing if we're using the word subversion. Mm. So a book was written called The Subversive Stitch by Rosika Parker, and she looks at how, you know, traditionally, particularly in kind of patriarchal cultures, stitching, particularly embroidery, is seen as very kind of compliant domestic female activity. Good girls and women sit quietly stitching, but actually what they're stitching can be, can be quite radical, because it's seen as such an invisible activity. Nobody kind of sees it as a form of protest. And there's lots of examples of it. So, you know, I kind of, in the article I wrote for The Conversation, so Judi Dench, British national treasure actor, sit on set embroidering, and so to everybody, sweet, stereotypes of the older woman, there she is stitching, and what she was actually stitching were absolutely expletive filled phrases which she would then give as gifts to people. So she's kind of subverting the expectations of what a woman stitching is. And obviously, it's been used in kind of protests. So I've just been thinking, just when I was invited to be on, I was thinking about the AIDS Memorial Quilt. So again, which is the biggest community arts project in the world, where kind of different people who've lost people to AIDS stitched a panel, and then they've been connected into this large community arts project. So again, using this activity that is seen as kind of, that is seen as very supplicant and very, very compliant, but using it to make a protest, to kind of memorize.

memorialise people who had kind of, particularly in that first AIDS pandemic in the late 20th century, who had been kind of discarded. So yeah, so that's kind of my take on subversive stitching. But yeah, and I think textile artists use it. But I also think, yeah, groups of people, there's a craftivism is a thing where craft is used for activism, and so people posting things in public places as kind

0: listening in tonight.
1: I hope so. And we should spread the word, because sometimes, you know, you've got that punk rock spirit in you and you might look down on needlework as just being this gentle art form to do when your punk rock is over with. But like you said, it can be used in that Judi Dench way your whole life through.
0: Yes, absolutely, absolutely. And, you know, and I think it is particularly, you know, kind of groups of people, you know, so maybe women or kind of, yeah, groups of people who aren't kind of considered the part of dominant culture. So again, I kind of, when I first wrote it, there's the article that the immediate impulse was for me. So I don't know if this story got as far as Australia, but it was a big kind of popular culture TV story last year in the UK when one of our BBC TV presenters on a very popular cooking program, MasterChef, he was sacked because lots of people who'd been on the show had come forward to say that he'd behaved really inappropriately. And he kind of put his head above the parapet and said, I think it's all middle-class women of a certain age who have objected to my behaviour. And, yeah, I don't want to get into the rights and wrongs of what he did or didn't do, but I was just really struck by something that a textile artist, a woman, an older woman, a middle-class woman of a certain age, posted on Instagram, which was just a little piece of sewing where she'd actually subverted that and she'd put middle-class woman of a certain rage.
1: Yes.
0: And so I just kind of, it just reminded me of this whole tradition of sewing.
1: I did see that line as well. And I can imagine this stereotype of, you know, the woman just at home doing the embroidery while the men are out there doing the action, the changing the world. That's just false.
0: Yeah.
1: It's false. You think about the Underground Railroads in the US that were freeing slaves. A lot of women were involved doing that work, taking the risks. Maybe there was, you know, families were involved. So I think the role of women in social change maybe gets underplayed, and this is just one example of it.
0: Yes, absolutely. And I imagine a lot of those women involved in the Underground Railroad were also stitchers. Mm. Stitching is something that is always available to women because it is seen as something that, you know, that is good and dutiful. I think once you start looking for subversive stitching, it's everywhere. And I was just this morning, I was just reading a review of a new biography of Emily Bronte that's just been published. And the biographer draws attention to, I don't know if in the Bronte Museum in Haworth in Yorkshire, there's lots of examples of their embroidery, which is very, very absolutely

0: in a sampler from her childhood is about taking the wind in your fists, which is a quote from Proverbs. And she says, is this a kind of a moment where she's starting to wither? Wuthering Heights, this radical book, she's actually starting as a little girl who's being made to embroider. She's trying to do something subversive with what she's being made to do.
1: It's fascinating, just the power of this art form. I've never thought about it before. Is there a division, a class division in embroidery? So is it working class women that are agitating for more working rights or for social change, and the very wealthiest women are perhaps not agitating for any change in the social order through their embroidery? Or is this across the class? Does this span across the class divide of embroiderers?
0: Oh, that's an interesting one. Yeah, I'm not sure. I mean, I think historically, kind of embroidery was a kind of middle class woman's activity. You know, if you think about the history of sewing, kind of more working class women, their sewing would have been functional. It would have been the making of clothes and the mending of clothes and the repairing of clothes. And embroidery, which was known as dainty work, so decorative, things that are pretty. So in some ways it might, you know, historically it might actually be a middle class woman's form of protest. But I think there is a kind of, yeah, there is a more working class element to it. There is a quite an early sampler that's in the V&A Museum, the Victoria and Albert Museum in London, which is a woman, and it's all stitching, but it starts with, I can't remember the woman's name, but she says, as I cannot write, I am stitching. But obviously what she's doing is she's writing in stitches. So I think it is kind of, yes, somebody who's writing isn't going to be read. Her stitching might be looked at, or she can use stitching to communicate.
1: Yeah.
0: It's, so yeah, that's an interesting one. Yeah. I don't know if I've come to any...
1: No, but I understand with revolutions, I think you do need the middle class on board because they've got the money and influence, the businesses. Sometimes yes. If you just leave it to the working class, you don't get the change. So if they're out there embroidering social change, that makes sense.
0: Yeah, and I guess if we're thinking about the feminist movement, that was cross-class, wasn't it? Because again, you know, there's suffragettes who would have been of that generation, you know, 19th century girls who would have been, yeah, needlework would have been part of their daily lives. You know, they'd have been taught it at schools. You know, they then put their needlework to work to make suffragette banners. Yeah. You know, that absolute kind of protest. Yes. Stitching. I'd like to think there is some kind of idealized kind of cross-class stitching. Yeah. But yeah, I would have to look more deeply into the history of that.
1: I hope so. Threaded together. You're listening to Dr. Helen Pleasance, who is a senior lecturer in creative writing and English literature at York St. John University, talking to us about the role that embroidery, needlework has played in social change. Can you tell us more about the Craftivist Collective?
0: Yeah, so again, so this is a movement that kind of, they say that it's gentle activism, but not gentle activism in the sense of being polite, but that it's kind of, it's using craft in public spaces to draw attention to particular issues. Let me have a look. Let me see if I can find an example of craftivism. Let me have a quick look. But yeah, I don't know, because I mean, again, as well as embroidery, I mean, we've got things like knitting and crochet. I don't know if yarn bombing is a thing in Australia.
1: It is.
0: Where overnight, suddenly places will be decorated with knitting and crochet, which can just be very decorative and pretty and twee and quite funny, but can also be quite radical. Mm. You know, I think there is quite a radical tradition of needlework in Australia, I guess both First Nation needlework and also women's needlework.
1: Yes, we haven't really talked about the culture. We've talked about class. What about the cultural aspect to this? Some like weaving is quite traditional sometimes in cultures. I don't know if they bring in social activism or change, or maybe they do. Can you talk about how different cultures might protest?
0: I think there's kind of shared cultures. So again, I think the quilt is quite an interesting object because, again, quilts obviously have lots of different cultural presences. But obviously they really lend themselves to communal kind of making, because obviously they are made from small pieces stitched together. So I'm kind of thinking very much of something like, yeah, I don't know if you know, there's an Alice Walker story called Everyday Use, and it's about a kind of a family quilt

0: And one daughter, kind of, who's become middle class, wants to have this quilt as a kind of token of her kind of her past, whereas the mother and the other daughter see it as just part of their everyday culture. So I think, yes, I think quilting is a really interesting one in terms of, yeah, in terms of craft. You know,
1: Yes.
0: again, I mentioned the Changi quilt, which was, again, so Changi prison in Singapore, where prisoners of war were kept when who'd been imprisoned by the Japanese when the Japanese took over Singapore. And the women in the prison, the women and the men were separated and didn't have access to pen to writing materials, but the women were allowed to sew. And so they all sewed squares, which kind of they put their names on them, they put little drawers, they embroidered little pictures on them. So then when the quilt, they said, we want the quilt to go to the men's hospital as a blanket, as you know, as a functional thing. But then the men could read which women had survived, who was there, they could find they you know they could find their daughters, their wives, their mothers, and also interpret the draw the pictures that they'd embroidered. So yes, yeah, so I think it becomes this very kind of creative, and I think it's very much about networks. You know, if you're thinking about different traditions and cultures, I think it's something that is shared across lots of cultures. I think, you know, it is something that kind of is, yeah, because we have different stitching cultures, but they all have kind of some similarities. So yeah, so I would say it is this very kind of, yeah, this form that brings different groups of people together.
1: It's interesting, and in some cultures, symbolism is very powerful. So just a color can be an act of protest, a certain color or a certain shape or design.
0: Yes.
1: So you can communicate in quite
0: Yeah.
1: subtle ways to protest. Gail has said during the war, women would embroider coded messages into embroidery and post to family as presents, which is similar to what you were saying about Changi as well, the quilt communication
0: Yes,
1: style.
0: yes,
1: If
0: yeah, yeah.
1: people want to get involved in this kind of work, embroidery, knitting, maybe someone's never done any of this before, what would be your suggestion to get involved in crafty activism?
0: I guess look for local groups, because I think there are lots of local groups in most places. As I say, I think Australia does have a really huge tradition of stitching and kind of stitching as both textile art and as protest art. But also, I think, you know, I think the internet is a great way to get involved. You know, I think, you know, it is, you know, I think it's one of the ways that the internet really does function as a kind of community network and a kind of global community network. You know, I've come across lots of amazing stuff just by kind of, obviously, my algorithm now gets that I anything to do with stitching, I'm there for. And I found loads of amazing projects, beautiful things. There's a textile art project that's just come up on my Instagram feed. She's a woman who's being treated for a brain tumor, and she's producing artwork about her health, about her illness. And again, it's getting, you know, it's getting lots of likes and comments. So yes, I think if you can't find a local group, you can, you know, the internet is great both for the kind of community stuff, but also for the kind of the practical stuff. I mean, yeah, I don't actually know how I did craft before I had YouTube videos to help me with things that I don't understand. And I think there is that real dual thing as well, that when you're doing craft as activism, it is still, you are still making beautiful things, you know, whether they be kind of, you know, protest art or kind of even punk rock art, kind of, which, you know, the kind of, but you are creating something beautiful in the world as well.
1: Yeah, it's good personally and socially. Lots of benefits to this world, yeah, that you've introduced us to. Helen, thank you for your time this evening.
0: Oh, you're welcome. Thank you. Thank you so much for having me. I've really enjoyed it. As I say, I hope there's some stitchers and some people who want to stitch now.
1: I
0: Thank
1: hope so.
0: you.
1: I think you've expanded the world of people who'd like to get into this. It's a fascinating form of protest. You're not just making beanies, you're changing the way people think. That was Dr. Helen Pleasance, Senior Lecturer in Creative Writing and English Literature at York St. John University.
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1: Couple of text messages. The Daylesford Women's Quilt is made up of individual letters to be strung up at protests. Incredible project. That's Mikale. This was from the quiz. Graham has said, Ashwin, the Latin word for silver, Ag on the periodic table, is argentium. We were wondering what Ag stands for. Argent is the French word for silver. Beautiful word, argent. Let's move on. Let's check in with the United Kingdom at the moment. There's a lot going on in the UK, and I spoke earlier to Dr. Glenda Cooper, who is your overnight UK correspondent and head of the journalism department, City St. George's, University of London. I spoke to her and asked her why the terror threat level has been raised.
3: So this follows on an event earlier this week, yet another attack on the Jewish community in the UK. This was the case of two Jewish men being stabbed in a North London suburb called Golders Green. And as a result of this, Mark Rowley, who's the UK's most senior police officer, has said that the threat to the Jewish community in the UK is the biggest that there's ever been. The threat level has been raised to severe, as you say, Ash. And Keir Starmer on Saturday even said that he was considering whether some pro-Palestinian marches could be stopped and also language subjected to tougher action. But I think what's really interesting is that obviously this is a tense time in the UK, but what Mark Rowley, the head of the Met Police, is saying is that British Jews are on the hate list of every racist or extremist group, you know, whether you're talking about the extreme left or the extreme right. He's talking about what he calls a ghastly Venn diagram of hate. And this is obviously, there's been a series of incidents since October last year, attacks on synagogues, Jewish ambulances being torched, a memorial wall was targeted. And this has really become a real problem, I think, in the political landscape. About there's obviously very strong feelings around both Gaza, both Iran, but the fact that the Jewish community feels under attack on all sides at the moment is something that all politicians really need to deal with here in the UK.
1: What steps are then being taken to protect the Jewish community?
3: The police can already restrict protests. They can say that they stipulate the route, or they can say when it ends, or they can ask for a ban outright. And obviously one of the things that Keir Starmer said on Saturday is that they would be looking again at making that tougher. Keir Starmer and Shabana Mahmood, who's the UK's Home Secretary, went to Golders Green on Thursday, and Starmer was heckled there. But I think we also have to see it in the context of the elections coming up. We have a big local elections here on Thursday, the 7th. And what's interesting is that Zach Polansky, who's the leader of the Green Party, has found himself embroiled in an anti-Semitism row here. He shared an online post that seemed to question the use of force that the police had used when they were arresting the suspect in the Golders Green stabbings. And then he later had to apologise. So a lot of different political parties are being questioned about how seriously they're taking anti-Semitism. They have shown different points of view about whether marches should be banned. As I say, the Greens and Jeremy Corbyn's Your Party is saying, protests should go ahead. The Lib Dems are saying that they should only go ahead if they're safe. And Kemi Badenoch for the Conservatives is saying, you know, it's time to ban these marches. So it's a real political hot potato at the moment. But something that we've seen in the wake of these incidents is something that, you know, is really at the top of people's agenda because of the security problems that it's exposing.
1: Can you tell us more about the main terror groups that are putting the Jewish community at risk on the left and right? Who are the groups, and how prevalent is the risk on each side?
3: I mean, I think it's difficult to say exactly what the risks are. But what Mark Rowley was saying is that it's not just one, you know, actor, a terrorist actor that is threatening the Jewish community. He's talking about, you know, whether you're sort of an Islamist terrorist group, or if you're a sort of hard far right group. These are both these ends of the spectrum are sort of are threatening the Jewish community. And I think it's interesting as well is that people like Baroness Faulkner, who's a former head of the Equality and Human Rights Commission, you know, has talked about the need for different communities on left and right, and indeed Muslim communities, to condemn anti-Semitism. She's talked about saying that, deafening silence on anti-Semitism is a national failure of integration. And also Dame Sarah Khan, who's the government's former counter-extremism commissioner, she's warned that Britain is facing a national democratic emergency. So I think what is clear, what the police chief is saying, he's not wanting to say there's one particular group that is targeting the Jewish community. The concern that he has is that a spectrum of views from sort of, extreme left groups to, what the government has traditionally focused on, sort of the hard right, are all sort of complicit in this at the moment, and that it has to be taken seriously and not seen as this is one particular political spectrum's problem.
1: You're listening to Dr. Glenda Cooper, who's our Overnights UK correspondent, head of the journalism department at City St George's University of London. The King has apparently had quite a successful visit to the United States. What's been the reception?
3: Well, the Times newspaper called it a star-spangled success, if I can get that alliteration right. We're talking, obviously, about the four-day state visit now. This was a high-risk move, but it seems to have come off. Charles seems to have been able to charm both the Democrats and the, Make America Great Again, the Trumpites as well. There's a great photograph. He even managed to get a smile out of Melania Trump, which is not something that you usually see on official photos.
1: I wonder, wonder what the joke was. What was his material to do?
3: I don't know, but, the King managed to crack quite a few good jokes during his time there. Obviously, he addressed Congress and also the very formal event. But if you remember, he made a Trump has often sort of talked about the fact that if it wasn't for Americans' help, we in Europe would be speaking German. Well, the King made a joke. He was talking about, the past of, the US, the sort of the War of Independence. And there was like France, America and Britain all involved. And he said to the dinner, well, dare I say, if it wasn't for us, you'd be speaking French to the Americans, which Emmanuel Macron immediately tweeted saying that would be chic if so. So he wasn't.
1: It's interesting.
3: He was.
1: Comedy is tragedy plus time, and I think this is a fertile ground for any UK visitor to the US, because 300 years have passed, so this is a good go-to subject, isn't it?
3: Well, I think, we're looking back on this, these four-day state visit, but obviously it wasn't always clear that it was going to go as well as it did. I mean, if you think the conflict in Iran is going on, we only need to say the word Epstein. That's a very difficult subject for the King, and also something that Donald Trump wants to stay away from. And then, only the day before the King was due to arrive, there was the gunshots at the White House Correspondents' Dinner. So it was a very stressful time going into it. And obviously it wasn't completely plain sailing. Trump was claiming that the King supported him on Iran. But I think that it came out as a success. Charles made some, diplomatic points. He sort of talked about Ukraine and how important that was. And as a result, Trump said that he'd spoken to Putin. If you're interested in these things, Trump lifted the tariffs on Scotch whiskey and said the King and Queen had got him to do something, without hardly asking. So I think, there's a difficult relationship at the moment between the US and Britain, mainly because, we've talked in the past, Donald Trump and Keir Starmer do not see eye to eye, in any shape or form, particularly over Iran. So sending the King there allowed Donald Trump to talk about, the good relationship between the UK, and he loves a royal. We saw it when he came to, the UK. He loves royalty. And it smoothed over the path a bit, I think, which has been a very difficult time for the UK and the US at the moment.
1: It seemed like they were able to handle the differences. I think President Trump had said that the King supported him on Iran as far as denuclearisation of the country, and the King was able to say, well, I've always supported non-proliferation of nuclear weapons, and Buckingham Palace said that was the context of the comment. So they managed to find a way to smooth over their differences.
3: Context is always all, isn't it?
1: That's right. Dr. Glenda Cooper is with you now, our Overnight's UK correspondent, taking us into the stories from the United Kingdom. Sticking with Prime Minister Keir Starmer, he's seen off a rebellion over an incident that threatened to derail his prime ministership. What's happened? What's the latest?
3: Well, actually, I mean, sometimes it seems like every week we're talking about something that could derail Keir Starmer. This refers to earlier this week, there was a vote that was tabled by Kemi Badenoch, who's the leader of the Conservative Party, the opposition, to see whether the Privileges Committee should consider whether Starmer had misled the House of Commons over Mandelson's appointment. This is the ongoing row that there's been about why was Peter Mandelson appointed as US ambassador, what was the pressures that were put on the Foreign Office to approve this, when he hadn't passed his vetting. And I think what's interesting about this is, Starmer had done a very similar thing when Boris Johnson, the previous Conservative Prime Minister, was in office. But obviously Starmer has a huge majority in the House of Commons, so he managed to whip the MPs to vote his way. He won, 335 to 225. But it's not a good look. I mean, so he survived this. If there'd been a major rebellion by Labour MPs, that would have been disastrous for him. But I think what we see here is kind of him running out of his political capital by putting pressure on Labour MPs like this. And it was in the same week that his former chief of staff, Morgan McSweeney, had to appear in front of the powerful Foreign Affairs Select Committee to talk about the appointment of Peter Mandelson. And McSweeney admitted there that the Foreign Office did come under intense pressure to expedite the posting. He denied that they were forced to skip any steps. And obviously he talked about it, in the context of when he found out when the Epstein files were released. He talked about it being like a knife through my soul. Very, very dramatic language there. But it's interesting, the Peter Mandelson problem just won't go away for Keir Starmer. And I think it's significant. I think whatever one thinks about Keir Starmer, about whatever his political rivals and his political friends too would say about some of his judgment about how he's prime minister, I mean, I don't think anyone sees him as dodgy, as corrupt in any way. And yet this huge scandal, involving Peter Mandelson is now coming to define, this year of his premiership. And obviously what will be interesting is, as I say, we've got local elections on Thursday. Labour are bracing themselves for, huge losses here. We're talking about maybe, nearly 2,000 seats, being lost in local councils. And this idea of, trying to get a grip on the agenda of what is going on keeps on being derailed by this subject coming back out again.
1: Continue.
3: Yeah, I was just going to say, I mean, one cabinet minister speaking anonymously to the press was saying, any more than, 1,500 losses to council seats, the Labour holds 2,500 at the moment, will be kind of seen as a collective nervous breakdown for the cabinet. So it's going to be fingernails bitten down to the quick on Thursday night when those votes come in.
1: So Prime Minister Keir Starmer is low on political capital. These council elections may test him even further. The backbench is tense. Are there any unpopular decisions that he needs to take in the next year or two that will stretch his political capital that's left?
3: Well, I think what people would like to see is him taking some decisions. I think this is what is fascinating about Keir Starmer's premiership is that He's seen as someone who doesn't make decisions. And actually, what people, political commentators have been urging is say, take those big, brave moves. Talk about moving closer to Europe. Talk about, the climate emergency. Actually put some, clear blue water, as they always used to say about the Conservative Party, between you and the other parties, and show that you stand for something. Because we're in a strange place here in the UK that we haven't been before. I think we're in the era of what you might call five-party politics. So, you have Labour, Conservative, the Lib Dems, but also Reform and the Greens, sort of duking it out, in the local elections this year and when we come to the national elections in a few years' time. And that's a very different position that we've been in the past, where it was, very commonly two-party politics. So actually, is it that Keir Starmer needs to take difficult decisions? Well, some of his critics would say he needs to take some decisions at all.
1: Yeah, and I suppose all around the world, the centre seems to be disappearing for a lot of governments. So you either move to the left or you move to the right, which, like you said, involves decision-making, policy announcements. So something will need to be done. We'll need to shift the party to the right position for the next election.
3: Exactly. And the debate is, well, do you go after the Reform voters or do you go after the Green voters? Those are the two political parties that people are watching over here at the moment.
1: Dr. Glenda Cooper is our Overnights UK correspondent, taking you into the stories from the UK, head of the journalism department at City St George's University of London. This one surprised me. Gen Z has embraced what we consider a much older person's hobby.
3: Yes, bird watching. Now, this is not a headline that you'd expect to hear, is it?
1: No.
3: But no, it's apparently bird watching, is one of the fastest growing hobbies for Gen Z. This is a multi-year study of more than 24,000 people that has brought up this fascinating fascinating fact. As you say, it's the sort of thing that you usually think about when you think, if you think about it, you think about older people, you've got a very strong mental image of, someone in a a flat cap with binoculars or whatever. But no, apparently, according to the Royal Society of Protection of Birds, which is this very distinguished charity here in the UK, 750,000 16 to 29 year olds regularly enjoy watching birds. I mean, who knew? And that's, get this, and a 1,000% increase since 2018. Now, what has triggered this? We know that Gen Z are a different kind of generation. They don't go out so much. They don't drink so much. But, who knew that they were, watching for the latest sparrow or robin or whatever? And I think it's partly because, it's due to social media. It's very cool. People are putting pictures of birds, up there. I think there's something about, post-pandemic as well, this idea of a bit more mindful approach, reconnecting with nature, but who knows? I'm not Gen Z. So, I'd be delighted if some Gen Z person could tell me exactly why it is that bird watching is taking off like this.
1: It's unusual. It's the only animal that's socially acceptable to watch with binoculars, I think. No one does rabbit watching or mole watching. What is it about the bird?
3: Well, I mean, I have to say, this is, it's a big thing in the UK. I mean, bird watchers are taken, incredibly seriously here. We have, we have programs called Spring Watch and Autumn Watch, which are not just about birds, they're about animals. But the Brits and their love of nature, all the kind of cliches about, that the Brits will look after a dog or, a cat or a bird before they, before they look after another human being. And I have to say, actually, I should make the point here, Ash, our family does own a budgie. So, maybe we were just ahead of our time. As I say, I'm not Gen Z, but my Gen Z children look after a budgie.
1: Budgies are good. They can also be like a guard dog sometimes. They get quite aggressive with the wrong entrant. Is your budgie an aggressive guard budgie?
3: Well, he can be quite aggressive, but I mean, he's kind of, he'll be aggressive towards us rather than like a burglar or something like that. I'm really not going to, I'm going to keep my burglar alarm rather than relying on the budgie, I have to say.
1: He's aggressive to those he loves. That's an interesting self-defense. Okay, final story. There's been some new Princess Diana tapes that have come out many years after her passing. What can you tell us?
3: So, yes, this is something, obviously, it's, I mean, can you believe it? It's 30 years since the death of Diana, Princess of Wales, in that Paris tunnel in 1997. And there'll obviously be, you know, a lot of things marking that anniversary. And I think it's, you know, these are the tapes. There's about 5 hours of tapes that are coming out. Audio recordings that she made, secret ones. Back in 1991, the breakup of her marriage, so she's talking about Charles, she's talking about Camilla, she's talking about her sons, Fergie and Andrew. And these tapes, they're recordings that were made by James Colthurst, a friend of hers, who were delivered then to Andrew Morden, who is obviously the author of that very famous book, Diana, Her True Story. So it's not going to be completely new information, but these, I think, only a snippet, you know, less than an hour of these 5 hour tapes have been heard in the past. And so, you know, to mark the anniversary, and actually I should say, obviously, we're only 2026, I'm getting ahead of myself, it's not the 30th anniversary till next year. But I think what they're saying is that this will, you know, change the public perception of Diana. And there'll be something, you know, quite shocking, I think, even if we know the information from the book, to hear Diana, you know, as, you know, in her own words, you know, talking about, apparently she talks about, you know, wanting sort of Charles and Camilla to go off into the sunset, wanting for her to, you know, sort of carve her own path. Obviously, we know that she talks about her suicide attempts, her eating disorders, you know, her discovery of Camilla still being part of Charles's life. So I think, you know, for those of us who remember, you know, sort of Diana, you know, when she was in the royal family and then her untimely death. And also, again, not to come back to Gen Z, but there's a lot of fascination about Princess Diana on social media in sort of the Gen Z milieu. I think it will be quite extraordinary to hear these tapes, because we're so used to seeing her as, you know, once the most, you know, photographed woman in the world, but we still don't hear her voice that often. So I think it will send a shiver down the spine.
1: That was Dr. Glenda Cooper, Overnight's UK correspondent, Head of Journalism Department at the City, St. George's University of London. A couple of you have texted about that comment. Paul says, I wonder if the birds think it's a bit creepy that someone is spying on them through binoculars. I think so. It's unusual. Bill Oddie from the Goodies is a Twitter, says Chippa from King Island. I watch ibises when they are trying to steal my meagre ring. If you've ever sat in the Botanic Gardens of Brisbane and you want to do some ibis watching, it's very easy. Just leave out a meagre ring or a sandwich. They'll be all over it. Keep the comments coming in. Oh, we were talking about random acts of kindness before. Gail says, in Paris last weekend, we had an elderly regular who comes into the hotel bar, pay our dinner bill of about 100 euros. We chatted with him, a local lawyer who likes to do it most nights. He's given back. He is giving back. And Gail also says there's an embroidery guild in every state of Australia. So if you would like to become a punk rock embroiderer, it's Embroidery Reg Embroidery. Just look up the Embroidery Guild. That there's a few different websites that will help you out. Now, we are about to approach the news, and on the other side of it, we are sharing comeback songs from artists that have been in the wilderness and that have made it back. So the songs are lovely. They're heart-filled, as you can imagine, after 10 years, 20 years in the wilderness. And maybe they'll lift our own spirits as we enter our own wildernesses at work or in life. There's always time to make it back. Anonymous writes, Gen Z! ! I think there was a few Gen Z references in that text as well. If you'd like to text 0437 774 774 or call in 1300 800 222. I'm Ashwin Sekar with you on this overnight's program. I'll be back for that music special after the news.
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0: ABC News with Andrew Kaloupas. Indigenous leaders in Alice Springs are organising a community vigil for Kumajai Little Baby on Thursday as the town mourns her death and police prepare to lay charges against the man suspected of killing her. Floral tributes and soft toys have been left outside old-timers town camp, while food, clothes and blankets are being donated at Hidden Valley, where the family is holding sorry business, a period of mourning observed by Indigenous communities. Her kinship grandfather, Walpiri Elder Robin Japananka Granitz, says the family is grateful to police and volunteers who helped search for Kumanjai last week. He's encouraged people to wear pink clothes, which was the favourite five-year-old's colour, at the community vigil.
1: We would love to see you kissed with the pink clothes and the white, and that will remind us, and that will always remember that we are here for those kids, and those kids are like my grandkid that we have just lost.
0: NATO says it's seeking clarification after the US announced plans to withdraw 5,000 troops from Germany in the coming year. A NATO spokeswoman says the drawdown underscored the need for Europe to take more responsibility for its own defence. Here's the BBC's Joe Inwood.
2: This was both a fit of presidential pique, but also the result of a long-standing policy position. Donald Trump tried to reduce the number of US forces in Germany in his first term, saying the country needed to stand on its own feet militarily. Germany, along with many other European countries, has increased defence spending, and so it was diplomatic disagreements that led to this announcement. Earlier in the week, Chancellor Merz said the US was being humiliated and that it didn't have a strategy in its war with Iran.
0: Russian drone strikes have hit fuel sites in Ukraine's second-largest city of Kharkiv, injuring at least six people. Officials say several petrol stations and a residential building were damaged, with emergency crews battling large fires. The attack follows a wave of strikes a day earlier, which also targeted fuel sites across the region. This woman's apartment building is right next to a petrol station.
3: We were worried that our residential building might be affected. There's a petrol station right next to us, and we don't know what to do now. And what are we going to do if it gets blown up? We'd like to live a bit longer.
0: At least 13 people have been killed in Israeli airstrikes on southern Lebanon, as Israel and Iran-backed Hezbollah militants continue to exchange fire despite a truce. More from Francis Dew.
3: Lebanon's health ministry says women and children are among the dead, with dozens more injured across multiple locations. Some of the strikes hit areas under evacuation orders in Nabatir and Sidon. The Israeli military has not commented but maintains it is targeting Hezbollah positions. The Iran-backed group says it has responded, attacking Israeli soldiers and military vehicles in southern Lebanon. The violence comes despite a three-week extension to a ceasefire that both sides accuse each other of violating. Hezbollah was not involved in the ceasefire agreement, but had indicated it would abide by its terms if it was also respected by Israel.
0: The second of two new Spirit of Tasmania ferries has arrived in Geelong. After a seven-week journey from Scotland, the Spirit of Tasmania 5 was built in Finland and will undergo gantry testing at the Port of Geelong before being temporarily moved to Station Pier in Melbourne. The operating company, TT Line, says the vessel will remain there until a berth opens for its final fit-out in Hobart. Both new ferries are scheduled to begin carrying passengers between Victoria and Tasmania from October 31, after years of delays and cost blowouts. To sport, and St Kilda has jumped to 8th on the AFL ladder after defeating Carlton by 39 points. Here's Matt Clinch.
4: It was an all-too-familiar storyline for Carlton in front at halftime by 12 points, conceding 8 goals to 1 in the third quarter to trail by 30 points at three-quarter time. The Saints kicked 11 goals to 2 in the second half, led by Owens, Marshall and...

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1: Good morning. I am with you, Ashwin, and Stu in the producer studio, who will pick up the calls if you ring in. We're about to enter this comeback season special, music special. And I think this is relatable because many of us go through lulls in life where life just doesn't pan out the way we wanted. We get shunted aside by co-workers and life in general, but we can make it back. And that's what the theme of this hour is about. Before I begin, though, Latif has joined us mid-show rather than at the start of the show, saying, Ash, when I saw this in Royal Park, Melbourne, on a large eucalyptus tree, it's a woolen beanie or a woolen sock that someone's wrapped around a tree, and it says, technology owes ecology an apology. What a line. What a really clever line as well. We are talking about kindness in general and the way... So I just got to escape this screen so I can look at your other text messages, the way we can pay it forward, look after the planet a little better. Brownie says, kindness is the rent you have to pay to live on God's earth. 0437 774 is that number if you'd like to text in. Let's begin the comeback special song. We start with Tina Turner. So Tina had a fantastic career in the 60s. Things were going very well. Was in an awful marriage to Ike Turner. She left Ike and, in order to get out of the marriage, had to give up her publishing rights, her financial assets. So there was a lot of struggle, and Tina ends up playing small gigs in the middle of the Midwest of Australia, of America, I should say. And so her career was downsizing, if you like. And she was also in her 40s. She's in her mid-40s, a black woman in her mid-40s, and the industry was thinking that's the wrong category for what we want. We're not hiring her. So she was just shunted aside in many ways. And then suddenly, 1983 arrives. David Bowie praises her as a legend and gives her access to his label and jumpstarts her signing with Capitol Records. A year later, she's presented with this song called What's Love Got to Do with It? Initially, Tina hated it, found it terrible, and was only convinced to record it after her manager pushed her to meet producer Terry Britton, who reworked it into the softer synth-driven track that we know today. This is Tina Turner's comeback song.

0: Tina Turner. What's Love Got to Do with It? Chris from the Southern Water says the manager who convinced Tina to record that song was an Australian named Roger Davies. I did watch the musical, and the Roger's, yeah, that story is a fascinating one, that the influence that he had. The Ultimate Comeback, says Roberts, is Johnny Cash, the last song before he died, a song written by Willie Nelson, I believe. That's Robert in Denver. Chipper says Tattoo You by the Rolling Stones was a good comeback. And Anonymous writes, I believe it's not, it's Chris again, Sutherland, David Lee Roth left the band Van Halen and they were in the wilderness, but they quickly found a new singer, Sammy Hagar, and then recorded one of their best albums, 5150, a very inspirational song, is Dreams. Amber has called in from Parramatta. Hello, Amber.
1: Oh, good morning. How are you?
0: I'm good. What do you think about this topic of comeback songs?
1: Well, I was saying to your producer that it's Back to the Future, because all the young people I talk to, they know all the genres. They don't just know the modern era. They go way back. Some of them, you know, in my day, because I'm in my seventh decade now, there was a battle with the Beatles and the Stones, and you were either one or the other. People weren't really both. But now everybody can appreciate the same, you know, and understand the power of all types of music.
0: I think so. You're right. We're open to different genres. There are still some bands that get a hard rap that people are almost embarrassed to like them. Like, I like Coldplay, but people sometimes are ashamed to admit they like Coldplay, or Nickelback went through that phase. Are there any bands you think that you're embarrassed to admit liking?
1: Yeah, I think there's a bit of a cringe thing with some things, especially with some of the stars' behaviours. You know, you get a bit of a cringe thing. Yeah. But at the same time, it's sort of people want to not remember the bad. They want to, look at the better, the artistic side, not the weakness of
0: yes.
1: the people. Because we're all weak in some ways,
0: yes.
1: you know.
0: And
1: they want to look at the power of the arts.
0: I think so. And these people are in the public eye for 50, 60 years. So, yeah, it's hard to... And also...
1: Hard
0: to be perfect. And especially if you're a performer, I think there's already something in you that wants validation. If you want to be on stage in front of a big crowd, you're already slightly needy, want validation. You may be more prone to drink and things. There's
1: yeah,
0: a pressure.
1: I think there's a vulnerability. People that are creative are very vulnerable. They feel things very deeply. And it's across all the arts.
0: Mm.
1: All the arts. They're all a little bit vulnerable and have a depth of empathy that maybe some people don't understand. But it leads them down the path because they get a little bit dysfunctional with too much stress of the power struggle and
0: yes.
1: the money, you know?
0: It's not the life they wanted. They just wanted to make good songs, and all of a sudden they're inside a machine and they don't like that.
1: Yeah. And it's like the big thing with Marilyn Monroe. She did a beautiful birthday song and everybody loves that. But she was a very talented lady, but she's only portrayed a certain way.
0: Yeah.
1: She just wanted to be loved and never felt it.
0: Mm.
1: But the globe loved that woman, you know? So
0: yeah.
1: that they don't feel the love. You've got to love yourself.
0: Yes.
1: That's the big thing.
0: You do. And sometimes it's only

0: easy to focus on the negative. So I think that's what we do, and we harm ourselves that way. So good point, Amber. Thanks for raising that with us tonight.
1: Thank you so much. Bye.
0: Bye. That is a good point. The sensitivity of the artist, which makes them more vulnerable, but also leads them to create beautiful art. And your next artist is Meatloaf. Meatloaf had a tough time between 1977 and 1993. He wasn't really working with Jim Steinman, who was his songwriter that gave him much of that epic sound. So it was hard for him to replicate that success. Also, that operatic singing took it out of his vocal cords. So he struggled. But the year is 1993. After a string of failed albums, he finds mega success with this song that I think you'll recognize.

Meatloaf's comeback song, I Would Do Anything for Love. Claude writes beautifully, "Hi Ash, thanks for reminding me how much I dislike Meatloaf."

Chrissy. What about that, Claude? What about that approach to operatic pop singing? Chipper says Bat Out of Hell is still one of my favourite album covers of all time. Who was the artist? That was, Meatloaf. Meatloaf. Oh, the artist, you mean the visual artist. I'm not sure, but good job. Could have been Meatloaf as well. Who knows? I will look at that a bit later because we have to move you on to just one more. Chris in Southern Waters, because I said I like Coldplay. He says, hi, Ashwin. Nickelback and Coldplay are honestly genuinely awful bands. Okay, so that's the extent of it in the text message line. Let's move on to another artist, very different to Meatloaf. This is Carlos Santana. Why? What happened to Carlos? So, very big in the 70s. The 80s arrive and we get into synth pop and disco and new wave. And Carlos wasn't buying it. Carlos was moving away from his rock-friendly pop, rock radio music towards jazz fusion. He wanted to play, I guess, and experiment and push his technical skill. He was becoming much more spiritual and his spirituality was finding its way into the music. And that's all just very hard to compress into a 3-minute radio-friendly song. So he fades. But the year is 1999 and he returns with a new album, a new song featuring Rob Thomas. A very radio-friendly song, if you can like that, features Carlos's skill, but harnessed in a way that radio will still accept.

That is Smooth, Santana with Rob Thomas. Claude is back. Claude says, you can play this all night. Love it. Shannon says, one of my all-time favourite songs. Thanks for making me turn the volume up, Rob Thomas and Santana. Great duo. So we are back. This is a segment about comeback songs. Sometimes life takes you down a prickly path. 10, 20 years pass, but you make your return. That's what this segment is about. I'm Ashwin with Stuart in the producer studio, taking you through the songs that represent an artist's comeback, a return. Return to, I wouldn't say glory or fame, because that's not what it's about, but it's just return to their audience. They come home as artists. There was a question about who drew the Bat Out of Hell artwork on the album from Meatloaf, and it's a man named Richard Corbin. Passed away, unfortunately, at the age of 80 in 2020. He used to feature heavily in Heavy Metal magazine, so possibly a good capturer of dramatic, dark, captivating images. Richard Corbin, if you'd like to look at that artist in particular. Let's move on to our next performer. This is Bill Medley from the Righteous Brothers. They were very big in the 70s. They hit number three, but then they disappeared. Rock and Roll Heaven, number three in 1974, but then they disappeared as this medley, half of the duo, in fact, dabbled in country music. So this is like a reverse Taylor Swift situation, is it, from pop to country. And Bill Medley was the artist, and his unexpected comeback actually came courtesy of a movie, which is I Had the Time of My Life from Dirty Dancing and Unchained Melody as well, the two big songs from Ghost that brought Bill Medley back into the limelight. If you've got a partner with you and you're capable of a lift, now is your time.

at the time of my life, Bill Medley and Jennifer Warnes. Lovely songs, thanks, says Marta. And Jennifer, who duos in the song, also duos with Joe Cocker in Love Lift Us Up Where We Belong. That's from Robert in Denver as well. Yeah, very, it's taking us all back to the 80s, isn't it? Isn't it, that song? Let's stay in the past somewhat. Roy Orbison, he had a very successful career in the 60s, but what happened? Tragedy. His wife, Claudette, passed away in a motorcycle crash in 1966, and then he lost two of his sons as well in a house fire 2 years later in 1968. So catastrophic personal tragedy. Music also changed. It's the 70s, psychedelia, rock. It's becoming a bit more cynical and dark, and he had this bright, happy, poppy sound. So he faded for a while. Then Roy Jorn joins the Traveling Wilburys, and they released this song, You Got It. You Got It was a top 10 hit after his death. Unfortunately, he didn't get to see quite how well it did. But I think this is one of those classic songs. It's hard to hate this one.

That is Roy Orbison. You got it. The Traveling Wilburys, really. And Robert points out it was a form of comeback for Jeff Lynne and George Harrison as well. A couple of other suggestions from you. Have you got Shirley Bassey, History Treating with the Propeller Heads on your list? That's from Peter in Sydney. It's not on the list today, but that's a suggestion we can all look up as well. John Farnham, You're the Voice, Whispering Jack, says Helen in Bendigo. That's the classic Australian comeback song as well. Hi, Ashwin. I just love John Butler. Followed him from Woodford Folk Festival a decade or two ago. Now his track is so expressive. Hand in Mine. I like how he builds up the songs. I suppose life adds experiences and depth and character. So the music of their 50s and 40s is different to what they were in their 20s. So it's interesting when an artist sticks around for long enough to watch them change. Let's keep going with our bands that have experienced a comeback. This is Aerosmith. They had a fade. They had a dip. Basically went unnoticed for 10 years until there was a moment. Run DMC invited Steven Tyler and Joe Perry to guest with them on a rap version of Walk This Way. A string of successful albums and hit singles then follows. And so the second leg of this band's journey was a lot more successful than the first. And among their singles was I Don't Want to Miss a Thing, which hit number one, and also Janie's Got a Gun, which won the band their first Grammy Award. Let's stick with their first song. I think this was in the movie. It was Armageddon, I think. So it's got a certain emotional quality to it. Might not be for everyone. Chris, what do you think in the Southern Waters? Is it a bit Coldplay-ish? I don't know. But this is a comeback song. It's got some heart to it.

Aerosmith. I don't want to miss a thing. Chris in Southern Waters writes, Ashwin, not at all. I love Aerosmith. Diane Warren wrote a great song and they performed it brilliantly. That is the story, isn't it? Diane Warren wrote it after hearing James Brolin tell Barbara Streisand that he missed her even while sleeping. And originally this was supposed to go to a Celine Dion type of character, but it went to Aerosmith, who added a bit of that rock power to it. So what a song, what a combat song. This next song is from Elvis Presley, who never fully disappeared, never fully, but he did have a lull, a string of movie failures, if you like, and things were on the downslide as the British invasion, as it was called, took off. The Beatles were nipping at his heels in the United States until one day he had this number one hit. It was from a 1968 TV special. Now officially known as the 1968 Comeback Special, and it returned him to his throne. And a year later, he'd hit number one with Suspicious Minds and number three with what I think is an even more beautiful song.

In the Ghetto by Elvis Presley. If you've just joined, I'm Ashwin Sedgar with Stuart, producing this show, a comeback song special, and we are about to move on to an interesting artist, probably the only artist, I believe, who had a Billboard Top 100 for an instrumental song and a vocal song. Herb Alpert, string of jazzy instrumentals in the 1960s, and then disappeared until 1979, when Rise, thanks in part to General Hospital, reached number one, which is the only time this artist had a 100 Billboard Hot 100 with both instrumental and vocals. And this is the vocal track. It's a beautiful one. This Guy's in Love with You.

The Sky's in Love with you, Herb Alpert. Cindy, great segment, Ashwin. Ruby also enjoying it. Trev says, Ash and Stu, good show tonight, Tar, better than TV. Let's end with one more song. The news is arriving, so let me tell you this final tale quickly. Johnny Cash, as a dying man, he teamed up with rock producer Rick Rubin and created this timeless classic. It's a song called Hurt, a remake of a Nine Inch Nails song, introducing a whole new generation to someone that was beloved for many years earlier.

0: This Hurts by Johnny Cash. We are approaching the news, after which we'll explore your street, the trees that belong there. Stick around for that conversation.
1: ABC News with Andrew Kaloupas. Police have arrested a 32-year-old man after two bodies were found at a property in Sydney's southwest early this morning. Emergency services were called to a home in Rose Meadow around 1:30 after reports a number of people had been assaulted by a man known to them. Police say a woman in her 60s and a man in his 20s were found dead at the address, along with another man aged 64 who sustained serious head injuries and is in a serious condition in hospital. The family of 5-year-old Kumanjai Little Baby has thanked the Alice Springs community for its support while urging people to remain calm as police prepare to lay charges. The child's body was found after a 5-day search involving hundreds of police and volunteers near Old Timers Town Camp. 47-year-old Jefferson Lewis has been arrested in relation to her death, with charges expected to be laid today. Her grandfather, Walpiri elder Robin Japankanka Granitz, says the family is grateful for the tributes, donations and support.
2: We are really grateful. What they've done made us think that, yes, we have people who really supported us. It is now time for sorry business, to show respect for our family and to have a space and time to have a grieving.
1: The Liberal Party has retained the Victorian state seat of Nepean on the Mornington Peninsula south of Melbourne. Here's Melissa Brown.
3: What some analysts had predicted would be a tidal wave of support for One Nation failed to materialise, despite the party's intense campaigning in the Bayside seat south of Melbourne. Pauline Hanson's party did, however, attract just over 21% of the first preference vote by the close of counting on Saturday. But the Liberal Party nearly doubled that, allowing candidate Anthony Marsh to retain the seat for the Liberals, who've held Nepean for all but one term over the past 40 years. Labor did not stand a candidate. The by-election was caused by the resignation of Sam Groth, the Liberals' one-time deputy leader and former professional tennis player, who quit politics after less than one term.
1: Key congressional Republicans have said they're concerned about the Pentagon's decision to withdraw 5,000 US troops from Germany. The announcement came amid a widening diplomatic rift between Washington and Berlin after Donald Trump criticised Germany's lack of support for the war against Iran. The BBC's Peter Bowes has more from Washington.
4: The statement by the Senate Armed Services Committee Chair Roger Wicker and Mike Rogers, his counterpart in the House of Representatives, says the decision to withdraw a US brigade from Germany risks sending the wrong signal to Vladimir Putin. Acknowledging that Germany has provided seamless support for US forces in the war with Iran, the Republican leaders say rather than withdrawing from Europe, it is in America's interest to maintain a strong deterrent on the continent by moving troops to the east. They add that they expect the Pentagon to engage with Congress over the implications for transatlantic security.
1: A senior Iranian military official says it's likely fighting will resume with the United States as talks between the two countries remain deadlocked. Bridget Rollison has more from Jerusalem.
5: The war in the Middle East is in its second month, and peace talks between the US and Iran are at a standstill. A senior Iranian military official has told State TV that a renewed

0: Conflict between Iran and the United States is likely because evidence shows the US is not committed to any promise or agreements. It comes after US President Donald Trump rejected the most recent proposal from Iran to end the war, telling reporters that the terms were unacceptable. It's been nearly 4 weeks since the US and Israel paused their bombing campaign of Iran, but that ceasefire hangs in the balance.
1: To sport it in the NRL, the Sydney Roosters have climbed back into the top four after a 38-24 win over the Brisbane Broncos at Sydney Football Stadium. Here's Brett Sprigg.
2: A second-minute Ali Cherry-Evans try set the tone for the home side, who would find themselves leading 30 points to nil early in the second half. But despite missing Adam Reynolds, their captain, through concussion in that second half, the Broncos ran in four tries in a 15-minute space to close the gap to 6 points. But a penalty goal to Sam Walker and a try for Reece Robson saw the Roosters through for their fifth straight victory. Earlier, the Warriors made it 4 wins in a row with their 36-14 win over Parramatta, and the Canberra Raiders beat the Gold Coast Titans 28-12. Brett Sprigg, ABC Sports, Sydney.
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4: Good morning. We have an hour left together, and we'll do two things. We will explore your environment. We just talked about music. If you were just here for the last hour, we

trees matter, especially in our streets. They undo some of the barrenness of our lives, don't they? If our job is boring and if our house is mundane, at least a good tree-filled street can bring some joy. So we will talk about street trees after this. And then, if you don't leave for Macca, or you can listen afterwards, native superfoods, how to introduce them into your diet. So that's all coming up over the next hour. We had, as I mentioned, listened to comeback songs. Jane, in reference to Johnny Cash, says, not really singing, though, from Mr. Cash. Could be William Shatner. Jane, not a fan, but that is speech singing, isn't it? I think it's storytelling style singing, where you can still hear the words. Great show, Ash says, Anonymous, the fellow from Nine Inch Nails said, the song now belonged to Johnny Cash, as it was so good, it no longer belonged to them. What a tribute to hand over the song in that way. Dobrilla, this Johnny Cash end-of-life song is so depressing that it makes me happy I'm somehow still alive and kicking at 70. Thanks, Overnights, for the music. And thank you, Dobrilla, and everyone for listening in. Let's talk about your street trees. And do you have a favourite street tree, one that makes your world a little better? Give me a call if you like, 1300 800 222, or text 0437 774 774.

everybody had to pay and pay. A hustle here and a hustle there. New York City is the place where they said, hey, babe, take a

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Then I guess she had to crash. Valium would have helped that fetch. I said, hey, babe, take a walk on the wild side. I said, hey, honey,

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0: Morning again. We have 50 minutes together for some of you. Macca will be arriving in 20 minutes for most of you on the East Coast as well. Perth will be sticking together until the end of the program, the end of the hour. Team Q says, Wildside has one of the prettiest sax solos. That simple part adds something wonderful to an already special song. I love it. I did too. I thought, is that a sax or is that some kind of reed instrument? The way he was frilling it, it sounded so natural and organic. If you'd like to text me, you can text 0437 774 774 or you can call in on 1300 800 222.
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0: We are about to talk about street trees. What makes a good street tree? Chrissy says, hello Ashwin, street trees in Europe have citrus planted so pedestrians can eat the fruit. In Queensland, wouldn't it be good instead of jacarandas to plant mangoes for everyone to eat? Oh, that's a good idea. You have to be restrained as well, right? You can't have one person eating all the mangoes. But if the people are restrained, I like that idea. To join you in this conversation, Dr. Greg Moore is here. He's an adjunct researcher at Melbourne University's Burnley campus and chair of the National Trust of Victoria's Register of Significant Trees Committee. Good morning, Greg. Oh, sorry, I've got you. Sorry, Greg, I just had you on the wrong channel. Can you hear me okay now?
5: I can.
0: We just had that text, which is actually quite an idea of having fruit trees on the street. Is that done in Australia or is that more of a European thing?
5: No, it is done in Australia. It's not widely done for a range of reasons. And your listeners might be surprised that mangoes have been planted as street trees.
0: Yeah.
5: And they've even been planted as avenues of honour.
0: Avenues of Honour. So the mango was quite a prestigious fruit then to be given that title.
5: Yep. They don't always work. And one of the problems with fruit trees, and you've identified one, is who gets to eat the fruit.
0: Yes.
5: What happens if you've got footpaths and there are tripping and slipping hazards?
0: Mm.
5: Are there any traffic issues? So it can be done, but it's not as simple as people think. But citrus are a good choice as a street tree for many reasons.
0: Okay, all right. Yeah, keep away the scurvy as well. Some good vitamin C in the citrus trees. Let's begin from the beginning, though. If you want to plant a good street tree, what do you consider?
5: Well, the thing is there are a set of criteria that are widely used by local governments, and they're pretty demanding. So I'm going to run through a list. It'll be very quick. I'll do it quickly, but it'll still be exhaustive. You want them to be long-lived. You want them to be compact and conical when they're young and then to spread when they're getting older. You want a single trunk. You want a round canopy, a bit like, you know, the kid's drawing of the lollipop tree. You want a dense canopy, lateral branches, straight trunk, no lean, tall but not too tall. You want them to be tolerant of all sorts of stresses, and we can talk about those a bit later. A nice sort of tidy tree that doesn't shed anything because people don't want it to shed any leaves, flowers, fruits, buds or bark. You don't want to maintain it at all. You don't want to spend anything or any money or any time maintaining it. So when you think about it, we don't ask much, do we?
0: What about water consumption? Was that in your list? We want someone that doesn't even want to drink, maybe, a tree that's...
5: Absolutely. So that comes under stress. So you want it to be sort of self-maintaining. You want it to look be tolerant of terrible soils because that's what we create in cities. It's got to be okay with pests and diseases. It's got to be okay with being regularly pruned. It's also got to put up with people and some of the really crazy or dumb things that they do to street trees.
0: What are people doing to the street trees these days?
5: Well, they can have a few drinks and then run into them. They vandalise them. They steal them. And, of course, up in Sydney, for example, they had major vandalism where lots of trees, not just in streets but in street reserves, were also sort of removed for view. So people can be really quite funny about trees. And the other thing that people do is, with many trees, that shed bits and pieces. They complain and complain and complain until local governments often just give up in frustration and the tree is removed.
0: Yeah, that's the problem. People want their views and they don't want branches in their garden and maybe possums. There's all sorts of ways that trees can become the enemy of the people, unfortunately. So it's unfortunate some people take it into their own hands. I was having a chat with a rural reporter last week and she said her local council was having to replace all the trees because they were planted at the same time. They've aged out at the same time. So they all need to be demolished at the same time. How difficult is it to replace a street full of old trees?
5: Very difficult, and it's a major issue in many country towns and, of course, also in some of the major cities, Melbourne, Ballarat, Bendigo, for example, where trees were planted maybe in the late 1800s. Many streets were planted, and they have aged, and when time comes to remove them, they can have a huge impact, not just on the ambience of the street, but on the value of the real estate and on the quality of people's lives. And this is one of the interesting thing about street trees. They have a huge impact on us, which we often don't realise until they're removed.
0: Yeah, they do. Just the ambience and the atmosphere. I just think of my favourite streets. They were always, there was always some protection there. There was always canopy there. So they are important. And like you say, we miss them when they're gone. And before we continue, if you have a question for Dr. Greg Moore, give us a call on 1300 800 222 or text in 0437 774 774. Someone has messaged to say in Brisbane there are quite a few mangoes on the street. So mangoes are quite a tropical fruit. I can imagine there's a lot of variety in street trees around Australia because of the climate. Are there any patterns that you notice?
5: Yes. So it's interesting with street trees, because of that fairly extensive list of criteria that most councils have, and they don't have, not all councils have all of those, but that's the sort of the general list of things that you want the tree to do. The list is really quite extensive, and so it ranges from things like elm trees and oak trees, maples in some places, eucalypts, so yellow gum is a very good street tree that's widely planted in sort of southeastern Australia. The spotted gum, which might get a few listeners fired up, is also a very good street tree if you get the right one, and I make that provision. And these trees do all sorts of things for us. So one of the major things they do

0: for example, if the soils are moist, the tree cools the suburb with shade, but it also cools because it's pumping water through it. So there's evaporation from the leaves, and that cools the atmosphere as well. And reducing the temperature by maybe 2, 3, 4 degrees can be hugely important for people's health during heat waves. So it's interesting that in many towns, and I'm talking about small country towns, but also regional centres and capitals, we're losing trees for redevelopment and roadworks and utilities and so on. And this is going to have an impact in the warmer summers. And as a consequence, I can tell you that because trees are being removed, there will be deaths in future heat waves at a higher rate than there have been in the past.
1: It's such an underreported aspect of public health, trees. We talk about spending and hospitals and everything, but just the ecological side of it as well. I've had a couple of comments come in. Ashwin, the avenues of mature elms and oaks planted 150 years ago in Melbourne's parks, like Edinburgh Gardens, so we can walk in shade, need to be protected and nurtured to last another 100 years. Yarra Council should not be destroying a section of an avenue for an extra tennis court. Okay, ask Dr. Greg what he thinks. Do you have any opinions about that?
0: Yes, this is a well-known issue, and these old trees are being sort of threatened, not just in Fitzroy, but they are being threatened there, but right across the country. And the reason they're being removed is varied. So in some cases, the demands for recreational facilities are absolutely enormous. So local government, as you probably know, has been under pressure for the last probably 5 to 10 years because there's been an increase in the demand for sporting facilities, particularly women's sport, which everyone, I hope, applauds and approves of. But no one ever suggests that the council should get new land for those facilities. So they're very often forced to put these facilities on existing sites, such as Edinburgh Gardens. And that is unacceptable. So when you've got these big old trees, they should be protected. In other parts of the world, by the way, Ashwin, there's been a movement the last 3 or 4 years to try and give added protection to big old trees. And the reason for that is that big old trees provide benefits at a different benefits, but also at a higher sort of rate

0: tools. You have never seen a bee or a bird on those trees ever.
1: So, a couple of things just for the listeners. The Corymbias are a group of eucalypts, things such as spotted gum, red flowering gum and the like, lemon-scented gum. And they are wonderful trees. If you get the right ones, and there are plenty of good selections available through reputable nurseries, they are wonderful trees and they do provide wonderful resources to wildlife and habitat for wildlife. The crepe myrtle has certainly been very widely planted. Lots of people love them when they're in flower. Some of them do very well, and in the right place they can be a good tree. But you've got to look at these plantings more broadly, and you'd like to think that the diversity of the plantings that we've got is going to increase, because most councils these days have a policy of having more diverse species planted in streets because of climate change. We don't want to be over-dependent on a single species.

0: you know, they look nice, but they've got a hidden problem.
1: Yeah, so there are issues there with shedding, and that's not the only street tree species that where this can be a problem. And so what you tend to find is if a tree is really good in most characteristics, attempts will be made to find a variety that better suits the street. In other words, one that doesn't produce fruits. And this happens in a whole range of different street tree species. Probably the best known one is the white cedar, Melia azadirach, which many of the listeners will remember. Lovely tree, compact, not too large, beautiful flowers, lovely scent. But when it produced its fruit, they were as hard as ball bearings. And they presented a genuine sort of tripping hazard, not just for the elderly, but for everybody, but particularly the elderly, because you could sort of roll on these like ball bearings. And so eventually they came up with a fruitless variety, which is widely available, is widely planted in streets. It does all the right things, but produces either no or very few fruits. So you can get over those problems, but you've got to have the will and you've got to have the interest of people to select the right varieties.
2: Thank you for calling in, Chrissy, as well. A text has come in from Pamela in Port Douglas, Queensland. Chocolate pudding, black sapote trees are planted in some streets. Delicious, says Pamela. Chocolate fruit, is that... I mean, yes, it's a fruit still, but it's delicious.
1: It is delicious, and it is a good street tree. And again, it comes back to the situation where people have to sort of think about the street trees holistically and the whole... all of what they do. So to give you an example, we've had a few callers and texters talk about planting trees that produce fruit. And some of these are really good suggestions. But one of the things, for example, with citrus, really great idea, but they don't grow very tall. Now, you may say, well, you don't want them too tall. But in fact, to make you feel comfortable in a suburban street, the trees need to be at least the height of the power poles, for example, if you've got them, or the height of the homes. So if you've got two-storey homes, you won't feel comfortable if you don't have the right sense of scale. Human beings have an innate sort of sense of scale. They know what feels right, and you want trees that are a bit bigger than the man-made structures around them. So if you think about citrus, good in some locations, for example, roundabouts, some of the inner suburbs where you don't have the space, but you can't just sort of say, well, we'll plant any tree anywhere because it doesn't meet the needs of that location.
2: Mm. Yeah, very good point. Yeah, we do have a sense of scale, so we want to be overawed by the tree as well as part of its beauty of nature. Greg, can you stick around as well?
1: Absolutely.
2: Because Mac is going to be joining in a minute. If you are listening now, Mac will be joining you in a minute's time. But I'll have a quick question for you now. Steve here. Don't forget in suburbia, trees close to homes can affect insurance premiums. Do you have a quick answer to that question?
1: Yes, the insurance industry really should have a good hard look at itself. Its attitude to trees and the premiums they charge is really problematic in terms of environmental considerations and climate change. And if you followed the policies of insurance companies, there'd be no trees in any sort of residential area, whether it's a country town or a city. And the health and heatwave deaths related to that sort of situation would be enormous. So there is a problem with the insurance industry.
2: You are listening now to Dr. Greg Moore, adjunct researcher at Melbourne University's Burnley campus and chair of the National Trust of Victoria's Register of Significant Trees Committee. I'm Ashwin Seeker. You are almost about to leave for Macca on many stations on the east coast of the country. If you'd like to keep listening, the show continues on Perth, or you can Perth ABC, or you can just join afterwards, listen back to the conversation. You can also call in 1300 800 222 or text 0437 774 774.
3: Some ring to praise the humble spud. Roy saved his missus from the flood. And Hong Ying's here from Wuhan on a visa.
4: A fiancé visa.
3: At Southbank, Broadbeach, Cullen Bay, as Aussies wake to meet the day, they tune their dial to Macca on a Sunday morning. There's a call in praise of Aussie pickers. And Maggie says she's found some knickers beside the roadside where the sheep are grazing.

0: gardeners, rowers, weekend gardeners with loud leaf blowers. It's sometimes hard to hear on a Sunday morning.
1: Yeah, we just camped on the Murray River between Toolabuck and Boundary Bend. We've been doing a bit of cod fishing. Caught a couple of cod yesterday morning and let them go. Beautiful to see, they are. They're fabulous speckled. The colours in them are wonderful. They really are nice. It's a wonderful place to be, Australia, I think, and especially on the banks of the Murray on a Sunday morning. With the sun coming up and the birds, the magpies and the kookaburras.
2: Good spot.
1: It sounds like your program. It's just sitting on the bank listening to your program with the
0: Dave's
1: birds.
0: Dave's in bottle, he's happy. Gone organic. Blue the singing dog sounds manic. And Tony's on his way to climb Mount Barney. It's a fair hike. In the Dandenongs, round the Grampians, centenarians, little champions, Aussies all together on a Sunday morning.
3: Yeah, Macca in the morning turns my week around. He picks me up when I feel down.
0: Wait all week for Macca on a Sunday morning. Oh, it's cold this morning for Nancy's chooks. They're walking dogs, they're writing books as Trevor stacks his bottles by the roadside. On you, Trev. In Toorak, T.I., Tumbarumba, at the Lodge, and Yarralumla. They might be listening to Macca on a Sunday morning.
4: And then they might not be.
0: My week starts with Macca on a Sunday morning.
4: Mine too. We've got a lot in common. Good morning and welcome. Give us a ring, 1300 700 222. How are you going? It's nice to have your company. Wouldn't it be nice to be on the Murray? Oh, yes. Kookaburra calling. These are the cardies, the cardwheels.

That's the Set the Cartwheels. That's the song to start your set off when you're playing in a concert. You say good evening and cop this. Away you go. Good morning.

0: Colin Greatrix. I think the album's called Better Late Than Never. He's written some nice songs, as Colin. On the program this morning, bikes and glass and graves and you. You know the number, don't you?
1: My orthodontist says I have to wear this a few hours every night.
0: This is
1: okay,
0: mouth
1: open. Golden Protest. Here we come, babe. Folk music. It's coming back.

A PC's like a crowbar, it's only a tool. Music flows like water from a big public pool. But I want to get paid for my work, but I'm a fool, because trading and sharing so awesome and cool. I don't mean to be flip. I don't want to be pat. And those Metallica guys are all getting too fat. Free information, yeah, what's wrong with that?

Michael Arden Wainwright. And it's true, the whole business model of music where musicians made songs and they made records or CDs or whatever, and sold them and thereby hangs a tale, doesn't matter anymore. It's all for free on the net. People are doing this now. They're heading off after Anzac Day, despite the cost of diesel, although it's coming down.

The flies are getting pesky, but I'm staying on my esky. I cast my fly right out, cause that's how you catch a trout. And when Beryl guts that fish, she'll cook up quite a dish. Keep her busy, that's the key. Cause our

0: 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Medallion smooth external fiberglass.
1: Ooh!
0: The waste evacuation will be a revelation. I hope

0: Karen Bradley in the group with the Jayco Tango. Sounds fun, doesn't it?
1: My name's Charlie, and I live in the very top of Australia. Up here, we find out what Australia's up to every Sunday morning by listening to Macca.
0: It's Ken Brown.
2: Yeah.
0: Ken's a motorcycle rider. I can tell that because he's carrying his helmet. He's got a leather jacket on and he's got a bike parked over there, which looks like a rib. What sort of bike is it, Ken?
2: That's Harley Davidson, ultra classic.
0: So tell me, where are you from?
2: Brisbane now. Mm-hmm. Came back to Brisbane last year from living in South Africa for a while.
0: Mm-hmm. And what are you doing here in Gumbungee?
2: I was on a rally ride this weekend and I came out of Nambucca Heads this morning and got up onto the New England, and I was listening to your show and I knew the tour had started. Mm-hmm. And I knew you were in Toowoomba, I think, tomorrow night, and you said you're in Gumbungee tonight. So I thought, oh, well, I can go home that way. That'll take it up to about 3,000 k's for the weekend.
0: You like riding?
2: Yeah, I love it. Yeah. Love it.
0: Yeah. Now, when did that get into your blood?
2: About mid-age, I bought my first Harley. Mm-hmm. Yeah, and it's been Harleys ever since. Got three of them now. Had a few more at one stage. As I say to my friends, the sickness was a little bit worse. But yeah, now I've got a Heritage Springer now, an ultra classic, and got an old 1954 panhead that was made the same month I was born. So
0: I don't understand any of that panheads and stuff. But anyway, yeah. I suspect I know what it sort of generally means.
2: Yeah.
0: Ken, what do you do for a job?
2: I'm semi-retired now. I've got came back from Africa and. I mean, probably go back for one more stint. My partner and wife has a industrial psychology business. I do a lot of work with her, back office stuff for her. There's always stuff to do, but yeah, I went over to Africa with a Swedish multinational in 2002 and came home early last year. Yeah,
0: there's a lot of Australians live and work overseas.
2: Yeah, I read an article, I think it was something our last Prime Minister before this one said something about, I remember something he said about 10% of Australians are out of the country at any one time working, so I was actually surprised by that amount. I've listened to you in prior to mining. I was in the offshore oil industry and that took me to a lot of interesting places. I've tuned in from Brazil, South Africa. I lived in Indonesia in the 90s. But I think, certainly from my perspective, and I'd be surprised if a lot of other expats didn't think the same, that are Macca listeners, Sunday morning now, to be able to listen in our Sunday morning instead of 3 o'clock in the afternoon if you happen to be in the States.
0: On the net,
2: yeah. It's absolutely brilliant. And even with my motorcycle riding, if I'm going away on a bike that doesn't have a radio, I can come home that night or pick it up Monday, Tuesday morning and just put it on at roughly 6 o'clock and it's about the same.
0: Yeah. It's like Sunday morning.
2: Cup of tea, grab the Sunday mail and pretend it's Sunday till lunchtime, yeah.
0: What was it like living and working in South Africa?
2: It's an amazing place to live, and I always say to my friends I would still stay there. It was just the unusual situation with the crime that chased me out. Mm-hmm. I had a pretty ugly home invasion myself. I stayed 3 more years after that. But it just changes things. You know, I've come home from living behind 12-foot fences, electrified, the obligatory razor wire, and I live in a place now that doesn't have a fence or a front gate. That says it all.
0: And you're here in this little joint called Gumbungee, and
2: Gumbungee.
0: It's just beautiful, isn't it?
2: It is.
0: It's Sunday night, and it's just lovely.
2: Yeah, there's some magic little spots out here. We often come through here heading for somewhere. There's a group of us often head off to Darwin each year in the winter, and little spots, I probably pronounce them wrong and get hung if the locals, but McLagan and Quinnelow and that song that you've been playing a lot lately. Yeah, just magic little towns. There's roads here you can get lost in all weekend.
0: Ken, it's nice to talk to you. Thank you.
2: Yeah, good.
0: Nice to meet you.
2: Yeah, you too. Listened to you for a long time. It's good to put a face to it.
0: Thanks, mate.
2: Keep up the good work.
0: Thank you. You always hear the good news and the bad news.

song was done by American group, and Darcy and his friends rewrote the words, and there you go. He's got a great voice, Darcy Lear. Give us a ring, 1300 700 222, wherever you are. I said we'd talk about glass this morning and glasses in the windows, so I just thought of this. Look through any window. We don't make it here. We have to import it like lots of every other thing.

0: Hollies with the 12-string guitar there. I saw the Hollies when they came out here, I think maybe the early 70s, late 60s, 70s. And Bobby Elliott, you could hear him in the drums. He's got a drum kit, but he seems to play a bit of cymbal and the snare drum all the time. All the time. I loved them. Alabama was the name of the group that did Hello Australia, Hello America, and they changed the words. 1300 700 222 is our number. Good morning and welcome wherever you are. I'd love to talk to you wherever you are. G'day, this is Macca.
1: Oh, g'day, Macca. How are you going?
0: Good.
1: Yeah, Macca, David from Gundawindi. I've just come out of the drive-thru here at Macca's in Gundy. Just grabbing a couple of hats brown. He's heading out to Yelleroy to go for a pushbike ride with a couple out there. Just doing an 80k bike ride this morning. Just ring up, say g'day, and see it's a cracking morning. Big ring around the moon, so that's a good sign of rain, I'm hoping.
0: Well, I'm hoping too. That's, a lot of people need rain, Dave. So this, you mean push bikes? They're like, this is a bush bikes, are they?
1: Yeah, just the, your tri bikes.
0: Yeah.
1: The road bikes, yeah. So we just, it's bitumen roads out here, just nice and quiet in the hills. So yeah, we're going for a nice bike ride.
0: And what do you get out of that, Dave? What do you think? What's it do for you?
1: Well, I just enjoy the peace and quiet, and I do a lot on my own. I just like the solitude. And just the lovely people that ride along with you, like, you all have a good old yarn.
0: Well, that's good.
1: Yeah, and I'm actually getting a few rides, and I'm actually riding from Adelaide to Toowoomba and then running from Toowoomba to the Royal Brisbane Women's Hospital, pushing a wheelbarrow for Neuroendocrine Cancer Australia.
0: When? In August?
1: In August, yeah, so because my wife passed away of cancer, so I'm doing a fundraiser for Neuroendocrine Cancer and the Toowoomba Hospital Cancer Foundation and the Royal Brisbane Women's Hospital.
0: Well, you give us a ring when you're doing that too, and let us know, and yeah, tell us how you're going. Okay, Dave, that'd be great.
1: Yeah, no worries at all, Macca.
0: I wish I was out there, but I wouldn't be cycling. You'd have to give me a doubler, okay?
1: Oh, real good seat, I can see you.
0: Okay. All right, Dave, good on you, mate. Lovely to talk to you.
1: Right, you too, Mac. Cheers, mate.
0: See you, mate. Bye. That's what Dave's doing. He's out there cycling Gundawindi, ring around the moon. That was one of the signs of rain, wasn't it? Ring around the moon means a bit of rain. Dry, God's dry in places. 1300 700 222 is our number. I'd love to talk to you wherever you are. Maccatracks@gmail.com. So Nick's with us this morning. So things will be all right. It's 6 o'clock, kids.

It's 6 o'clock. Good morning, Sarah Forster with ABC News. A man has been arrested following the discovery of two bodies at a home in Sydney's southwest. Emergency services were called to Juliet Close in Rosemeadow at 1:30 this morning to reports of an assault. Police discovered the bodies of a woman in her 60s and a man in his 20s.

0: as well as a critically injured 64-year-old man. A 32-year-old man who arrived at the home about an hour later was taken into custody. The legacy of Northern Beaches surfer Mercury Merksilakis will be honoured through a major expansion of shark surveillance drones across New South Wales. Chantelle Alcoury reports.
1: The 57-year-old man died after suffering catastrophic injuries at Long Reef Beach in September, just hours before Father's Day. Days after his death, a tagged white shark was spotted off Manly Beach. The state government has invested $650,000 in Surfing New South Wales to roll out 60 new drones and train more than 100 volunteer pilots. It says each drone will carry his name and will add an extra layer of safety for surfers, particularly outside patrol hours.
0: A senior Iranian military official says it's likely fighting will resume with the US as talks between the two countries remain deadlocked. Bridget Rollison reports from Jerusalem.
2: Peace talks between the US and Iran are at a standstill. A senior Iranian military official has told state TV that a renewed conflict between Iran and the United States is likely because evidence shows the US is not committed to any promise or agreements. It comes after US President Donald Trump rejected the most recent proposal from Iran to end the war, telling reporters that the terms were unacceptable. It's been nearly 4 weeks since the US and Israel paused their bombing campaign of Iran, but that ceasefire hangs in the balance.
0: Residents near a major US airbase in Germany say they're worried about the impact of planned troop withdrawals on their local community. The Pentagon has announced it will draw down 5,000 troops from Germany in what would be the biggest reduction of American forces in Europe so far, following tensions between President Donald Trump and Chancellor Friedrich Merz over the war in Iran. Germany hosts more than 36,000 US troops, many based around the Ramstein Air Base. This local says the American presence has long supported the economy.
3: Americans weren't just part of society. Some of them really did live among us quite normally. Not all of them were isolated, but they provided jobs, they rented houses and flats. I know from my family that this has also enabled many people to pay off their mortgages through granny flats and other flats.
0: Runners from across Australia and around the world are hitting the streets of Sydney's CBD this morning for the 2026 Sydney Half Marathon. Nearly 30,000 participants have registered to race in either the 10-kilometre or the half marathon event. Major road closures are in place in the Sydney CBD, Dawes Point, Millers Point, Barangaroo and Pyrmont. Howard Collins from Transport for New South Wales says people should expect disruptions.
4: Kyle Expressway is closed over the Circular Quay area, so you won't be able to turn left or go right on that junction for the first part of the morning. So there will be some changes because 20 to 30,000 runners are out there doing the half marathon.
0: In sport, Parramatta has been left to rue another second half NRL capitulation after losing 36-14 to the New Zealand Warriors at Western Sydney Stadium. The Eels trailed by just 4 points with half an hour to play, but went on to concede three unanswered tries as they succumbed to their sixth defeat of the season. Parramatta coach Jason Riles says his team was let down by its carelessness.
5: A lot of our fundamental errors, and I'm not saying just with the ball, but escort penalties and pressure penalties like sort of hurt us. A lot of good signs there with our fight and our effort, but we just can't keep continually putting ourselves under pressure with those fundamental errors.
0: Elsewhere on Saturday, the Roosters downed the Broncos 38-24 at the Sydney Football Stadium and the Raiders beat the Titans 28-12 on the Gold Coast. To the weather for New South Wales, scattered showers and isolated thunderstorms on the western slopes and across the western plains, isolated showers elsewhere. Sydney's weather, mostly sunny conditions, forecast tops of 26 degrees today in the city, reaching 27 degrees in the west. Currently, it's 18 degrees on the coast and it's 13 degrees in Penrith. ABC News.
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7: Good morning, this is Macca, wherever you are, love to talk to you. G'day, this is Macca.
8: Yeah, good morning again, Macca. This is Emily from Borroloola.
7: How are things in Borroloola, as I've said before, Samuel?
8: Yeah, it's a bit foggy this morning, sort of.

0: Man, not tonight. And yeah, I think they give out cash and a few other things. I think last time they gave out a boat.
1: So, Sammy, a few tourists around coming north?
0: Yeah, a few, yeah, but I think it's the fuel, you know, all around Australia. Fuel is, I think, slowing them down a bit. Not as much as we expected here, but we're hoping to get more.
1: Oh, well, I'll hear it today. Maybe they'll make a beeline for... What's the name of the bay?
0: King Ash Bay in Borroloola, southwest Gulf of Carpenter area.
1: King Ash Bay. All right.
0: Yeah.
1: Good on you, Sammy. Anything else to report?
0: No, that's about it. The moon's just going down.
1: How good's
0: that? Yeah, hopefully all the rain's gone now.
1: All right, mate. Lovely to talk to you, Sammy.
0: Yeah, thank you, Ian.
1: See you sometime. Bye.
0: Bye-bye.
2: There's a call from Lord Howe Island and one from Galagambone. Someone's dropping dollar coins in an outback public phone. It's a fisherman from Darwin or a shepherd and fruit packer. A teacher down near Albany ringing in to talk to Macca.
1: Morning, give us a ring, 1300 700 222. Your name is?
3: Mark Kearns.
1: What do you do, Mark?
3: Stain and ornamental glass, fix windows. It's expensive now and the glass is getting rarer. A lot of the glass factories overseas closed over the last 20 or 30 years, and funnily enough, the glass factories changed over to solar production, solar panel glass instead of the stained glass. So the glass is very hard to get now. The same glass factories that were making coloured glass found it more economical and more demand to make the glass for solar panels. So they all changed over. Also, in China, there's still a fair bit going on, but they used to make the stained glass in the old method, and they tried to decarbonise, so they got out of all the coal-fired furnaces, all the little ones closed. There's still a few more still going, but where it goes from here into the future, where you get the glass from, it's going to be more and more hard. And now nobody in Australia produces float glass for the building, so that's a real problem. I think it's a real security issue for the country. It's also, you know, it's been happened before in history. When the East and West Berlin Wall came up, the East suddenly discovered all the glass factories were on the other side of the wall. They had to come up with another way to try to find glass. That was where chemically toughened glass came from, because...
1: Something you take for, like lots of things in life, we take for granted till we don't have them anymore, like toilet paper and diesel.
3: Yeah, glass.
1: And glass.
3: Glass is everywhere. There's more and more of it. People want bigger and bigger windows. There's still some innovation coming through. There's a product called vacuum glass that's coming into the industry. Instead of these large double glazed units, a smaller, thinner thing that lasts 20, 50 years. So, yeah, glass is everywhere.
2: I got my radio on the table and I'm hearing all they say. Really gets me wondering, where are we heading today? There's folks all eating breakfast,
1: yep.
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1: From Broome to Botany
2: Looking
1: Bay.
2: Looking forward to finding out where we heading today. Where are we off to today, Magga?
1: Who knows? See, things you take for granted. From Genevieve Bretherton, she says, I'd write a letter, but I'd still be thinking about doing it in a week's time, so I'm taking advantage of technology and emailing. My mother listened for many years, and now I also listen from 5:30 till 8. And I really enjoy your program because I learn things. I have a garden, but don't like gardening, but enjoy the end results, like all of us. We grow vegetables, lots of herbs. Fortunately, my husband is a good worker. I'm not, but I enjoy fresh produce. Who doesn't? Your program taught me about the bees from 2025, and unfortunately, I can say that we seem to have them buzzing around doing the right thing. I've also learnt to listen more to the birds. The other morning, I learnt three things because of the people you talk to. The show benefits a lot of people. We can switch off from the nastiness of the world for a few hours and remember things about our country which we enjoy and appreciate. Thank you. Continue to do what you do, says Genevieve Bretherton. Thank you, Genevieve. And this from Steve G, who has a Toyota, 50 years old and more. He says, good morning, it's Rick the tech. He's a broadcast tech. We first met on a Sunday morning in 2002 after an all-night shift restoring an aging ABC FM transmitter at Mount Dundas, Western Victoria. My phone rang that day when the boss called me. He had heard our conversation on the program and his comment was, "We do not talk to the media." The other time the phone rang was after an incident involving an aircraft. As a GA pilot since the 80s, any time a friend or rally heard of an accident, we were called to see if we were okay. So today, after you replayed my visit to Toyota, the owner of a 50-year-old Corona, to the 50th, the phone rang. Thank you for replaying.

0: playing it. Everyone listened to you, did you know? And we have been friends on both sides of the radio for 24 years. This year I turn 80, but the call-out phone never stops ringing. Still gets called out, see? I used to joke about retiring and say, no wheelchair access to Mount Dundas, so when I can't get up the steps there, I'm retiring. How about you? Which one of us will hang up our earphones first, Macca? All the best from Rick the Tech. Thank you, Rick. Give us a ring wherever you are, 1300 700 222. Love to talk to you. I love people who grow things, and when I've travelled around the country, I've met them. So come and meet Steve and Maria. Steve and Maria, we're in Cairns, but where do you two live?
1: Tolga, on the Atherton Tablelands.
0: And what do you do?
1: Actually, we're commercial rose growers. There's quite a few growers up. We've got about five commercial rose growers on the Atherton Tablelands.
0: So that's sort of, it's cooler up there, so good for roses, obviously, if you're growing them.
1: Yeah, we've got the benefits of having the cool nights, and warm days, cool nights. Winter time, we can still produce to a certain extent without heating our hot houses, you know, that sort of thing. Yeah, but yeah, no, the climate's beautiful.
0: So how long have you been doing that? Why are you doing that?
2: We've been doing it for 20 years, and just a different lifestyle. We used to live in Cairns before that.
0: How did you get into roses? Why did you get into roses?
1: Now, that's a good question. I used to be in sales before, an electrical field, and we were trying to get out of Cairns and get into something on the Tablelands that's going to give us a regular income. Things like, there's a lot of avocados at the time, but trouble is you only got one a hit a year. And something happens to that crop, well, you're really in trouble. Whereas we looked at around flower growing, as roses, you get an income all year round.
0: What's the daily chores of a rose grower like, Maria?
2: Okay, we get up about 6 o'clock, we start picking. It'll take us about 3 hours in summer. After we've picked, we've put them in the coal room to cool off.
1: Sunday morning's always a big pick, and it's really, really good listening to you, because it's quite a boring job after a while, and it takes us about, Marie mentioned 3 hours, but it takes two of us to pick, so really it's 6 hours picking. And you're in the heat, it gets very enduring, you've got roses grabbing you. And by the end of it, you get very tired and you're getting very cranky at them sometimes. And we're listening to your program every week. It's really, really good. It really is.
0: Now, where are these for Australia or overseas? Because I know there's a big market overseas. Yeah.
1: No, Mark, we're just mainly looking after North Queensland. We don't go overseas because of quarantine regulations and it gets a bit involved. And we're not really that big. But we go down to Townsville, we go up to Cooktown. We looked at Darwin at one stage, but just air freight costs and logistics of getting them out of Queensland, but mainly just a local area. Yeah.
0: Do you get thorns in your fingers all the time? Or?
2: Yes, all the time.
1: Yeah, it's amazing. We have some days you just walk through the hot houses and you don't get any damage at all, and some days they just seem to grab you.
0: Is it red roses that everybody wants, or are they do all colours or what?
1: Yeah, red roses, Valentine's, but we've got to have whites, we've got to have pinks, we've got to have creams. There's a huge wedding market up here. And there's a lot of Japanese weddings. They always want creams, always want whites. And it's all year round. And trying to keep the constant supply of whites up, it gets 1 week we got whites, next week they taper off. And we look at the whites and everyone's ringing up, so we want more whites, you know. It's really hard because you just can't make these things grow any quicker. During wintertime, they slow right down. And the biggest problem is you might have a whole crop of flowers sitting out there waiting. And the florists ring up and say, we want some whites for next week or some pinks for next week. We say, yeah, no worries. And we get a frost overnight. And they just stop. They just stop producing, just sit there and look at us. And they're ringing up wanting white roses. And you just can't get them, you know. And even other growers, we all get the same set of rules. And that's a good thing about it. So we don't have whites, well, no one else has got them. But everyone tries to help one another out. We often ring up trying to get whites off another grower. And we genuinely work together like that. But, yeah, we have our moments, you know.
0: Well, I reckon you've done well if you've come from a completely different background and you've made it work. I reckon that's pretty good. Because a lot of people come to grief going into agriculture of any sort, don't they?
1: We've had our moments. We've had our cyclones come through. Cyclone Larry come along and sort us out a bit. Yeah. But that was pretty, yeah. I mean, it's been challenging. And an old rose grower told me years ago, you know, he said, I thought I knew how to grow roses, but next year the rules change every year. And but no, it's challenging. It's pretty rewarding. The lifestyle's good, but the work is very, very consistent.
0: I love roses that actually smell, but are they out of business now?
1: No. Roses smell. Everybody wants that. The general rule of thumb is, if they smell, they don't last. So they've hibernised them, taken the smell out, and the flowers will last a lot longer. But we do have one or two varieties that are red roses that do smell, but no, not really strong, but yeah. I hear that they're trying to bring the smell back in. So let's hope, yeah.
0: Steve and Maria, nice to talk to you.
2: Thank you, Ian.
1: Thank you, Macca.
0: See the loneliness of the long-distance rose grower. I don't know if Steve and Maria are still growing roses. They may be, maybe not. But if they are, good morning to them and good morning to you. Give us a ring, 1300 700 222. This is a great song. I love it. Oh, it's so sad, but just enjoy, kids.
3: I can hardly bear the sight of lipstick on the cigarettes there in the ashtray. Lying cold the way you left them, at least you left.

0: good year for the Rats. It's been a good year for the
1: Roses. Not so much the Whites or the Creams.

0: Oh, don't you love it? Oh, what a lovely song. That's George Jones' original song, and he's doing it there. He's updated it and done it with Alan Jackson. I just thought you'd like that. The Roses, Mr. Lincoln. What's the other one, Kel? The Double Delight, the one that smells. Got a lovely Double Delight. It's sort of pinky, whitey, reddy, lovely. Anyway, not that I'm a fan, but you just see them now and again. Because a rose by any other name would smell as sweet, if you know what I mean. 1300 700 222. G'day, this is Macca.
1: G'day, Macca. It's Dave. Love your show.
0: Thanks, Davey. What's happening? What are you doing? Where are you?
1: I'm in Cootamundra at the moment. We're doing a bit of shearing with a crutching.
0: All right.
1: Shearing out of Deniliquin. We're heading home today.
0: To?
1: Deniliquin.
0: Oh, in Denny. You live in Denny, yeah. But you're in shearing around Cootamundra.
1: Yeah. So we've just done 4,500 crutching, just a small job.
0: Wow. And how's the shearing business going, Dave?
1: Yeah, it's going, mate. It's going all right.
0: Mm.
1: Yeah, it's plenty around, but you just got to travel to get it these days.
0: I suppose, but that's always been the case, hasn't it? You hear the stories of the old days where the shearers had their bikes and when they got flats, they filled their tyres with grass and stuff like that and they were on the wallaby, weren't they?
1: Yeah, they done it tough those days, Macca.
0: I'll say. So, Dave, people are selling their sheep or, you know, at times...

0: tough. A bit of drought around too.
1: But pretty green around Cootamundra at the moment, but they're just doing all their lambing.
0: Yeah.
1: So, we just done a heap of ewes. They were all pregnant.
0: Did you go to the Denny Ute muster?
1: No, I stay away from that, mate. That's not for me. I'm a bit old for that.
0: Well, I know, but
1: it can get rough out there.
0: But the lead act at the Denny Ute muster was the Wiggles. I couldn't believe it. I mean, anyway, you don't think the Wiggles. You think it'd be Twisted Sister or Rage Against the Machine or something. But no, it was the Wiggles.
1: Yeah, well, I don't actually shear. I pen up the sheep.
0: Oh, right.
1: But I love it. Love it.
0: Yeah, well, as long as you're working and the sheep are a lot bigger now, aren't they? The merinos are.
1: Yeah, very big. And we've just done a few. Oh, we just done 10 rams and they were pretty feisty.
0: Yeah.
1: Yeah, the boys had a bit of trouble with them, but yeah, we got through them.
0: Oh, that's the way. All right, Dave, you're on your way back home to Denny now.
1: Yeah, we're just packing up this morning and we're on our way home, so we'll just stop on the way and have some lunch and get home.
0: Yeah, and the price of diesel's come down a little bit.
1: But still doesn't help, Macca.
0: No, I know. It's a lot dearer than it was, but who knows where it's going to go to? Who knows if it's going to go down or if it's going to go up or stay the same? Usually things, when prices go up, they never seem to go back down again. That's my experience, Dave, but I might be wrong.
1: Yeah, well, that's right. But we're trying to, we find it, in Coles and in the butchers and that the meat is actually going up at the moment. So, we sort of pay a bit more for stuff.
0: Yeah, a bit more for everything, Dave.
1: Yeah, it's not cheap on the road when you're fending for yourself and that.
0: And the Reserve Bank meets on Tuesday to announce whether there'll be another rate rise or not.
1: God bless them.
0: Good on you, Dave. Great to talk to you, mate.
1: All right. Love your work, buddy. Have a great day.
0: See you, mate. Bye.
1: See ya.
0: My thought is that they won't raise the rates. Don't ask me why I say that because we'll get into that, but that's what I just thought. They're probably running a book on it. Bookmakers are probably running a book on that. 1300 700 222. G'day. This is Macca.
2: G'day, Macca. How you going?
0: Good, thank you.
2: Yeah, it's Chris here, mate. I'm just with the boys, Steve, Jase and Taz. We're just heading to work, working out in Cooper Basin at the moment.
0: Wow. That's a long way from anywhere, mate.
2: Yeah, buddy. Left camp a half hour ago and got out the Shreds Leggy. Now we're just travelling through the desert, the sand dunes, heading out to work.
0: To work. And where's work at in the basin there?
2: Yeah, mate, just doing gas pipelines and, we're just cutting through the sand dunes and the transformation of this desert from 8 weeks ago is unbelievable.
0: Oh, we'd all love to see it, mate. You're in lots of ways, you're lucky to be out there. I mean, I just think when you get out there, you just, the silence and all that sort of thing. And as you say, when you see it after rain, Chris.
2: Yeah, well, as we speak, we had a lightning storm last night. And, we thought we'd seen the end of it, but, the ground's got a bit of the basing again. So, the wildlife out here is just unbelievable. Dingoes, seen the albino ones and the rabbits and whistling kites, the caterpillars, the butterflies. It's just the environment's gone crazy out here.
0: I'd love to get out there, Chris. And you blokes are the most important blokes in Australia. Gas is the word, mate. In Australia, we haven't got enough, and we'll need a lot more. We've got enough, but we haven't got it. If you know what I mean.
2: That's what we do, mate. We're out here for 21 days straight, and we leave camp and get back home. There 14-hour days, and so.
0: Where's home for you, Chris?
2: Brisbane, mate.
0: What's your job? What do you do?
2: A crane operator. I lift all the pipe up and put it in the trenches. The other blokes here with me are the same, and excavator driver. So we're just holding on, going through the engines at the moment, down a little goat's track.
0: So, and you've got a couple of four-wheel drives and stuff, have you?
2: Yeah, mate, we're all in V18 cruisers. It's the only way you get in here. It's pretty extreme driving.
0: Yeah, gee. You're very lucky. I wish I was out there, mate. I wonder how many people work out where you're going?
2: We're only a small crew at the moment, only about 15 of us. Some jobs are on, yeah, that's a 200, but yeah, it's only a small project, this one, but we nearly completed it, so it's all good.
0: All right. Good on you, Chris. Nice to talk to you, mate.
2: Yeah, no worries, buddy. All right. Have a good one.
0: Say good day to the boys. Thanks, mate.
2: See you, mate.
0: Bye. G'day, this is Macca.
3: Hey, Macca, Phil here.
0: Hi, Phil.
3: How you doing, mate?
0: Yeah, good.
3: Just love your show. Yeah, I'm from Wodonga Base, mate, but I'm up at Batlow and Tumut working on the Transgrid line, so it's pretty exciting work up this way, mate.
0: I'll bet it is. So you're putting in new lines and towers to the new power sources, is that right?
3: Yeah, that's right. So I'm on the earthwork side of it, putting our Vulcan in the pads of the dozers and excavators up here, and work for a company over Cootamundra way. But up west for a while I'm working, and got off to come down this way, and I love the country down here, so I sort of come back home, so, in a matter of speaking.
0: Yeah, cool there this morning.
3: Yeah, it's not too bad. We've got some rain coming, so it should be good for them and good for me to have some days off, mate. I'll be looking forward to it.
0: So you don't work when it rains, of course?
3: No, we're moving into the farm properties a bit now, so, yeah, they certainly don't want to invest in their properties up on that. And it's certainly a bit too much rain we'll pull out. And
0: has this got anything to do with Snowy 2.0?
3: Yeah, eventually it will, I suppose.
0: Yeah, I suppose so.
3: I can't go into that. I know nothing about that side of it.
0: Nothing to see here, no.
3: No, absolutely not. Actually, I just wanted to say, Mac, the last time I spoke to you was 2020 on the fires, it was, and I was up in Myrtleford on the fire breaks on dozers, and I put a bit of a spray out for the Murray Hotel up there and that friend, and they looked after me really well. So just wanted to say hi again, mate, and just love your show.
0: Thanks, Phil. Good on you, mate. Keep in touch. I'll see you in Batlow or somewhere around the place, okay?
3: Yeah, absolutely, mate. Be good to meet you.
0: See ya. Bye. See, I'd like to be down there, having a look around there. Well, I don't know. But Chris out on the Strzelecki, or near the Strzelecki. Sam in Borroloola. Big fishing comp there today. But it was a good year for the roses. Roses just about finished now, aren't they? Although my mate Ray, he manages to tease a few more roses out just as the weather gets a little cooler. Nespa. This is Phil Moran. He came to one of our concerts once. Speaking of which, if you'd like me to come to your place... Not your place, but you know what I mean, your town or something like that. Well, I could come to your place, I suppose. Get in touch with us. 1300 700 222, maccatracks@gmail.com. It's 6:30.
4: Sarah Forster with ABC News. Three people are dead following an alleged assault at a home in Rosemeadow in Sydney's southwest. Emergency crews were called to Juliet Close in Rosemeadow around 1:30 this morning, where the bodies of a woman in her 60s and a man in his 20s were found. A 64-year-old man was taken to Liverpool Hospital in a critical condition where he later died. A 32-year-old man was arrested at the crime scene. A date has been set for a community vigil in Alice Springs to honour the passing of Kumanjai Little Baby. The body of the 5-year-old girl was discovered on Thursday after 5 days of searching, and a man was arrested in relation to her death later that night. The girl's kinship father, Robin Japanunga Granitz, has invited the community to attend a vigil on Thursday evening and to wear pink in her honour.
5: We would love to see you kissed with the pink clothes and the white, and that will remind us and that will always remember that we are here for those kids, and those kids are like my grandkid that we have just lost.
4: A Catholic convent has been damaged in Israeli operations in southern Lebanon as violence continues despite a ceasefire. Here's Francis Dew.
6: Officials say at least seven people were killed in airstrikes across the south, with others wounded. In the border village of Yaron, parts of a convent were destroyed during Israeli operations targeting Hezbollah infrastructure. Church officials say the site had been empty, with residents and staff displaced by the fighting. The Israeli military says the compound had previously been used by Hezbollah and insists it does not deliberately target religious sites. That claim was rejected by church representatives. Israel has also issued new evacuation for several villages, and the fighting is continuing despite a ceasefire in place since mid-April.
4: British Prime Minister Keir Starmer says he wants tougher policing of the language used in protests, suggesting he would have some marches banned. His comments follow the stabbing of two Jewish men in North London last week, which prompted calls for some pro-Palestinian marches to be banned. Sir Keir has defended two police officers who kicked the stabbing suspect as they tried to disarm him.
7: I've seen the footage. I've seen the rucksack. I've seen what the guy is doing with his hands. My instinct in that case would be he could be about to blow a device up, and that would have a devastating effect. And I can therefore quite see why there would be the instinctive reaction, which is disable by whatever means.
4: A new shark surveillance drone program is set to roll out across New South Wales, honouring Sydney Northern Beaches surfer Mercury Salakis. The 57-year-old man died in September after suffering injuries in a shark attack at Longreef Beach. As part of a $650,000 boost to Surf Lifesaving New South Wales, the initiative will deliver 60 new drones and train more than 100 volunteer pilots. More than 1,200 people will take part in a first-ever underground walk through Sydney's Metro West tunnels, exploring the future rail line beneath the harbour today. The 1.3-kilometre journey reaches depths of 45 metres and is due to open in 2032. The New South Wales government says the Metro West will cut travel times dramatically. To sport, and in the NRL, the Sydney Roosters have weathered a late Broncos surge to notch a 38-24 points victory at the Sydney Football Stadium. Daly Cherry-Evans' second-minute try set the Roosters on their way to a 30-0 lead after 60 minutes before the Broncos crossed four times to close the gap to 6 points. But a Sam Walker penalty goal and a Reece Robson try sealed the Roosters' fifth consecutive victory. Roosters lock Victor Radley has told ABC Sport he was thankful to escape with the win.
8: Really disappointing that we let him back in it, because we almost lost it near the end. We actually did well to get away with it, so geez, a lot to work on there, but awesome start, we're happy with that.
4: At Western Sydney Stadium, the New Zealand Warriors recorded a 36-14 victory over the Parramatta Eels, while an injury-hit Canberra Raiders side beat the Titans 28-12 on the Gold Coast. To the weather for New South Wales, scattered showers and isolated thunderstorms on the western slopes and western plains, thunderstorms and rain for the southern ranges and slopes, isolated showers elsewhere. Sydney's weather mostly sunny with forecast tops of 26 degrees for the city, 27 degrees in the west. Right now it's 19 degrees on the coast and it's 14 in the west.
9: Now, I don't care what the weatherman says.
0: I don't
9: the
0: care.
9: The weatherman says it's raining.
0: I don't care anymore.
9: You never hear me complaining.
0: I do. Tell you what's drier in the place. People in various parts of Australia are selling off their cattle, which is a great shame because they've spent years and years and years and years breeding them. And the dry will just mean they've got to sell them and they'll go to the abattoir and all that. Time is wasted. But anyway, you know that. Macca says, Mike Griffin, our weatherman, I was told by an Anzac who was at the Battle of Long Tan, it may not have been won, well, it wasn't not lost, except for the onset of a severe storm, spoken by a weatherman. Thank you, Mike. He says the official wet season, October to April, came to an end on the 30th. The mega monsoon over the period accounted for 2,397 mils for Darwin. It was the fourth wettest on record. Not the wettest or the second wettest or the third wettest, but the fourth wettest on record. The average for 157 years is 1,691 mils. Yeah. The wettest year was 2010-2011 with 2,918 mils. Gee, that's even more. The fifth wettest years have all occurred since the 90s. The sudden end of the wet season has been associated with strong southeast trade winds. That's setwas, with squally showers for the last 2 weeks of April for the most of the east coast, causing massive erosion around the Gold Coast. Best 7 day totals for Northern Australia, very little in the Kimberley, little bits around South Johnstone, 143, Tully, 27. Adelaide River, 14, Humpty Doo, 11. Adelaide recorded 30 degree maximums and Roxby Downs, 35, about 7 to 8 degrees warmer than average leading into the weekend. New South Wales, Victoria's also been warmer. The front actually triggers more isolated storm activity for Sydney Monday, reaching Tamworth by the evening. Very little rain north of the Hunter. Northern Tablelands of New South Wales, what to say there? Be careful between 3 and 7 a.m. along the Bruce Highway. Tuesday, Wednesday, as visibilities could be low as 100 metres. I suppose that's fog. Secondary trough passes through Adelaide, Robe and Hobart late Wednesday, accompanied by showers and cold blusteries, affecting most of southern Victoria and Tasmania, maybe Eden, Ulladulla. What else does it say here? The load redevelops in the southern Tasman, causing large season swell. In the north, the early part of the dry looks like being interrupted with coastal showers for northern Queensland, reaching TI and maybe Gove by next weekend. Morning, Gove. Wouldn't you like to be out? I'd love to be out there on the Strzelecki. Building a little fire. Having a billy tea. Toasting your sandwich over the coals. Yes, I like that. I reckon it'll be all right. Morning. On the program this morning, maps and mice, organs and feet. Yeah, feet. Well, feet are an organ, aren't they, really, in some sort of way? The toes. But all that and more. Pip's in Gunnedah. Morning, Pip.
10: Hello, Ian.
0: How you going?
10: I'm well, thank you.
0: What's happening?
10: Well, we've talked in the past. You remember you helped when we were trying to get the former McKellar family, and I mean it, Dorothea McKellar's family homestead on the Heritage Register.
0: All right, I remember
10: done
0: that.
10: And we have an open day every year, and it's on next Saturday. So it's open for everyone to come and have a look, and there's lots of history-themed things happening there.
0: Well, that sounds like a bit of a win-win for you, Pip, and for everybody, for Australia, really.
10: Yeah. I think it's really worthwhile, people dropping in. There's all sorts of activities, and as I said, there's history-themed things. We've got a display on greyhounds, and probably a little known thing is the McKellar men, that's Dorothea's brothers, Malcolm and Eric, were men of the leash, and they used to breed and race greyhounds. They had a training track there.
0: Wow.
10: The kennels are still there. And so you can see them there.
0: And yep.
10: Yeah.
0: No, I was just saying, and you dry around Gunnedah, I bet you are.
10: Oh, you betcha.
0: Mm.
10: Yeah, we haven't had any decent rain for 6 months, and the cattle being sold off, it's really quite tragic.
0: I know.
10: You wonder how people are going to come back.
0: Well, yeah, and you'd wonder how the prices. I mean, prices are good at the moment, apparently, but maybe later in the year won't be so.
10: No, that's right. It's very sad. Anyway, we've also got our poetry competition rolling along. 42 years we've been going. It's a national
0: Yep.
10: Competition, you remember, for all school students across the country.
0: Yep.
10: And it's open until the end of June, and we have an optional theme. This year it's called The Traveller.
0: The Traveller.
10: So you make what you want of that.
0: Well, there's a lot of them around the place, although I don't know if they're going to be travelling quite as much because of the cost of diesel, but we're travellers, and poetry is the national pastime. We had a lovely poet in here last week, Kate Llewellyn.

0: Ellen,
1: Yeah.
0: and she's lovely, and writes lovely poetry. So, and you know, it's good for people to write poetry, whether it gets wins the $100,000 prize or doesn't at all. I think it's good for the psyche to do
1: Yeah,
0: things like,
1: food for the soul.
0: yeah,
1: Food
0: exactly.
1: for the soul.
0: All
1: Yeah,
0: right, Pip.
1: wonderful. All right.
0: Next Saturday in Gunnedah.
1: Yes, 9:30 at the homestead, Currumbeed. It's 25 km north of Gunnedah.
0: All right. I might see you there, Pip. I'll see how I
1: Oh,
0: go.
1: that would be great.
0: Well,
1: Yes.
0: I'm
1: Okay.
0: trying to reorganize things. Don't be surprised if I don't turn up, but be surprised if I do. All right, good on you, Pip.
1: All right. Okay, thanks.
0: See you,
1: Bye.
0: bye. You can give us a ring, 1300 700 222. That's our number here this morning. Good morning.

0: John's in Shep. Morning, John.
1: Morning, Macca. How are you?
0: Yeah. I'm up early
1: this morning because it's going to rain here, so I was out dragging the trotting track.
0: Oh, now, right. You got races on there today, have you?
1: Yes. Now I'm just doing the separating before I go off to the races. I'm separating the manure from the straw.
0: Oh, it's a good idea.
1: Now, John, Macca, there's a big day here today.
0: Right.
1: Called Pacing for Pink.
0: Pacing, yep.
1: Raises money for breast cancer for the McGrath Foundation.
0: They had that yesterday in Menangle, or last night in Menangle, I think. Same thing.
1: Similar, but today is a big day here. We have a big silent auction and probably raise over $300,000.
0: Wow. Have you got Leap to Fame there or anything like that?
1: No, we haven't got Leap to Fame, but we have Nathan Jack, who's the champion driver here.
0: Yeah.
1: All the guys are wearing pink pants. big silent auction. We have some service beef. Wonderful donations that people have made for the silent auction.
0: Tell me your story, John. Are you a driver, a trainer, whatever, you're a track minder?
1: No, I'm an old horsey person. Used to be a trainer, but now I just break in some horses and happily living out the rest of my life because I realise I'm at three-quarter time.
0: Well, you can stop the clock. Yeah.
1: There you go.
0: So that's on this afternoon at Shepparton.
1: Yeah, that's great. Yeah.
0: All right, Johnny.
1: Well, thanks for giving it a bit of a plug. Someone might hear and come along. I'm sure they will.
0: I think the rain's
1: coming down here, so it's very dry down this area at the moment.
0: So you got some rain today, you think?
1: Yeah, it's raining now, but not much.
0: Oh, well.
1: Buddy, I've been listening to your program. It's very interesting. Thank you.
0: Thanks, Johnny. Good on you.
1: Have a good day, buddy.
0: See you, mate.
1: Bye.
0: Bye.

This is from Joyce, and she says, Macca, the official opening of the history and heritage interpretation of the former Ballarat Orphan Asylum Orphanage Children's Homes at 200 Victoria Street, Ballarat, Saturday, May the 16th. That's not next Saturday. It's the Saturday after.

0: some stories there. The Ballarat Orphan Asylum Orphanage Children's Home. Ballarat East. May the 16th. Stories there, kid. +1300 700 222. Give us a ring wherever you are. On the road. In the Stres Leckie. In Earl's Court. Some part of LA.
1: We've got another mouse plague.
2: Oh.
1: We've got them by the million. In the houses in town there, people have been buying that expensive poison, and the mice are queuing up to commit suicide on that. I don't know where they've come from. How they breed up like flies, I don't know.
3: Sunday morning. People you just don't meet anywhere else.
1: There's so many of them. The local minister was telling me they're in the church and they've been making their home in the organ. And there's so many of them, she reckons those church mice, they're talking about cheeses.
4: Hello, Macca. My name is Tracy from Adelaide.
2: Hi, Trace.
4: You were talking about not wanting ever to go on a cruise. I'm the same. But I'm reminded of something I read last year. If I wanted to go on a large ship with hundreds of strangers, I'd have joined the Navy.
2: She got a great laugh.
4: Would be like being in a floating Westfield for 2 weeks.
3: Laughter, the best medicine on Sunday morning with Macca.
5: Well, I love it.
0: And this is the very organ where the mice came out of, actually. And they were talking to Jesus. Is that... That's the story. Good morning. They fixed it up. The mice had nibbled a lot of the cords and bits and pieces in the organ. Cool. Nick, do you believe that? Yeah. Can't believe it, can you? Millions, millions. It's sounding pretty good considering the mice made their home in the organ. That's very much like our theme, this organ playing.

0: Good morning, wherever you are. 1300 700 222. G'day, this is Macca. It's Dean, is it? What's happening, Dean?
1: G'day, Macca. It's Dean. Yeah, mate, I'm in between Spuds Roadhouse and Glen Dampo. I've driven down from Darwin. I left 2 weeks ago today to pick up a gooseneck, half caravan, half.
0: All right. How come?
1: Horse trailer.
0: How come?
1: They're pretty hard to find in Darwin. The kids go to rodeo, my wife's in rodeo, and we used to take caravan and horse float to the events. That meant

0: alone. We used to take caravan and horse float to the events. That meant two cars, so now we can just go in the one. So a lot of the stuff wasn't just down the road. Like, we'd go 1,000K for a rodeo, like 1,400K for a rodeo.
1: That's a long way to go for a gooseneck, mate.
0: Yeah, it is. I got parents are in Melbourne, so I stayed with them and got some work done to the car to tow this back. But yeah, the road's very quiet, Macca. There's normally you pull up on the side of the road and it's hard to find a spot with the caravanners, but it's so quiet. It's very quiet. It's the quietest it's ever been.
1: Yeah, of course. Well, that's and that's understandable, I suppose. But they tend to. I've always thought people tend to leave after Anzac Day, so maybe they'll leave in a little while. I don't know. Who knows? Just depends what happens with the price, and I don't think anyone knows. Do you know? Some people probably know who are in the know, but won't let us know. But for the rest of us, you wouldn't know if it's going to go up or down or stay the same.
0: No, you wouldn't. I lived in Jabiroo I've been there since 2007. I lived in Jabiroo for a long time, so used to seeing tourists around. But yeah, it's done this trip for probably 20 years to Melbourne every Christmas, and yeah, it's very quiet.
1: And how's things in Darwin, mate? You've had a big wet season up there.
0: Yeah, mate, we have. I'm looking forward to getting back there to go and snag a barra.
1: They'll be all over the place. When the big wet comes, I remember from time to time you have a big wet up there and you can catch them in billabongs. They take off over the countryside, don't they, when the water's all over the place?
0: Yeah, when it's fallen back in off the floodplain, back into the creeks and rivers, that's what it's doing at the minute. And so, yeah, I'm looking forward to actually speaking and listening to you through Starlink.
1: Good on you. That's like the bloke in Tonga. he rang us last week, and he's out on a little atoll in the middle of nowhere. But he listens. He keeps in touch with the world with Starlink. So we're all bowing to Elon. Yes,
0: we are, aren't we?
1: All right, Danny. Good on you, mate. So
0: well, look, there's not many electric chargers out here, so I haven't seen too many of his cars.
1: No, I hope to see you in Darwin this year, Dean. I wouldn't mind coming up to Darwin when the thing's on in July and maybe do a concert or something. But I did a concert in Darwin years ago, 20 years ago, I'd say, at the start of the century. So I'd like to get up there and do another one. But anyway, might see you up there sometime, don't
0: you? You might see me on Sunday at the Huntingdon pub.
1: All right. Okay, good on you, Dean.
0: Thanks, mate.
1: See you, mate.
0: See ya.
1: Bye. John's in Cardwell. Morning, John.
2: Oh, good morning, Macca, and all your listeners.
1: Mm-hmm.
2: Mate, I'm just giving you a bit of a shout out to everyone who might be up this way today. We've got the Battle of the Coral Sea Memorial service will be in Cardwell this morning at 10:30. They're going to have a little march up there. There's quite a big park up there at the northern end of the town here, which is commemorating the big Battle of the Coral Sea out here back in 1942.
1: Yeah.
2: We had Australian vessels were involved in that. Big Australian cruise, apparently the HMAS Hobart. That's the light cruiser, sorry, the HMAS Hobart, and the Australian heavy cruiser, Australia 2, that was. And there was a number of US ships there, including the big carrier. I think that was the Lexington. And that boat was ultimately had to be scuttled because of bomb damage from Japanese planes. But
1: so that's on today in it certainly was a big 42. It's a long time ago too. So that's today, John. Is it in just at Cardwell there in the big park? I've seen that as we go through.
2: Yeah, mate. Yeah, at the northern end of town there, Macca. That big park there. Yeah. It's got quite a number of memorials there too.
1: And you'll get a crowd there.
2: Mate, they will probably get some years ago. We've only been up here 5 years, but they had the U.S. Navy band was up there, and it was quite a moving ceremony.
1: I'll bet. Is many people on the road? Many tourists on the road? Have you found?
2: Yeah, the ones that are going to afford the fuel, they're still coming. But look, it should be relatively good. There is a proposed flyover today of a. An old World War II Spitfire.
1: Wow.
2: Weather permitting. So it looks like the weather is good here at present, so that should take place.
1: All right, Johnny.
2: All things, yeah.
1: All right, and Cardwell today. Love to be there. Good on you, John.
2: Good on you, Macca, and all your lovely listeners.
1: Thanks, mate. Bye.
2: Bye now.

0: 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This is a song about the moon. 1300 700 222.
1: Head west from Toowoomba.
0: Love to.
1: Follow your nose.
0: Love to.
1: See the blue sky and black dirt where golden grain grows. In summer you'd fry, in winter you froze. Gee, it's quiet in Quinlow tonight.
0: It's Michael Bausch.
1: It's quiet.

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0: Michael Bausch with a song about Quinlow. You've never seen such a sight as his town bathed in silver moonlight like it's been in the last couple of days. 1300 700 222 is our number. Matty's on. Where are you, Matt?
1: Benalla.
0: And what are you doing? Tell us.
1: Just driving a truck back out of Melbourne, back to Dubbo.
0: What are you carrying, or just nothing?
1: I'm empty today, Macca, but I carted a few sheep around the country. I spoke to you a few years ago, coming back out of Western Australia, about 2019.
0: And how's life on the road, Matty?
1: Oh, it's been quiet, Macca. The roads are quiet.
0: Really?
1: Very quiet. Yeah, it's raining down here today.
0: Well, so, that'll be good for some. Yeah. Be good for some, because it's been dry.
1: Oh, it's terrible up in New England and west of Dubbo to Nambour. It's just unbelievable, Macca.
0: Yeah, Gunnedah, all around there. Yeah, and other places. There's always pockets around Australia. Down in Victoria too, there's places. It's not good, Matty. So what do you drive, Matt?
1: Just a little old Kentworth.
0: Just a little old Kentworth. You sound like a little
1: She does a job, Macca. She does a job. I like to call it my SS Commodore because it's easy to drive. Easy to drive.
0: Well, that's the way. Good on you, mate. Well, nice to talk to you, Matty. Yeah, keep in touch, mate. I'll bump you sometime.
1: Love your show, mate. Love your show.
0: Thank you. Good on you.
1: Thanks, bud. See ya.
0: Bye. There you go. Lovely people. You can give us a ring, 1300 7.

0: It's 7 o'clock. Good morning, Sarah Forster with ABC News. Three people are dead after an alleged assault at a family home in Sydney's southwest. Charles Rushforth reports.
1: Emergency services were called to Juliet Close in Rosemeadow just after 1:30 this morning, where police discovered the bodies of a woman in her 60s and a man in his 20s, along with a 64-year-old man with critical head injuries. The injured man later died after being taken to Liverpool Hospital for treatment. Officers arrested a 32-year-old man who arrived at the scene. Police believe he is related to the occupants of the home. The homicide squad will assist the police investigation as it continues this morning.
0: The legacy of Northern Beaches surfer Mercury Silakis will be honoured through a major expansion of shark surveillance drones across the state. Chantelle Al-Khoury reports.
2: The 57-year-old man died after suffering catastrophic injuries at Long Reef Beach in September, just hours before Father's Day. Days after his death, a tagged white shark was spotted off Manly Beach. The state government has invested $650,000 in Surfing New South Wales to roll out 60 new drones and train more than 100 volunteer pilots. It says each drone will carry his name and will add an extra layer of safety for surfers, particularly outside patrol hours.
0: The kinship grandfather of Kumanjai Little Baby has thanked the community for its support in searching for the little girl after she went missing. On Thursday, a community vigil will be held in Alice Springs for the five-year-old girl whose body was discovered last week after 5 days of searching. A man has been arrested in relation to her death. Robin Japanaka Granit says he's grateful for the support the community offered during their search for his granddaughter.
3: We are really grateful because what they'd done was really good for us. It made us think that, yes, we have people who really supported us.
0: Iran's military says renewed conflict with the US is possible after President Donald Trump rejected the latest peace proposal from Tehran. Bridget Rollison reports from Jerusalem.
4: A senior Iranian military official has told Iranian state TV that it's likely fighting will resume with the US because evidence shows the United States is not committed to any promises or agreements. This comes after US President Donald Trump rejected the latest proposal from Iran for a deal to end the war, telling reporters that the terms from Tehran were unacceptable. The details of the proposal aren't known, but an Iranian official has told Reuters it included a deal to reopen the Strait of Hormuz and lift the US naval blockade, pushing talks on Iran's nuclear program for later.
0: The hospitalisation of Iranian Nobel Peace Prize laureate Narges Mohammadi is prompting urgent calls for her medical release after reports her health has deteriorated in prison. Kaveh Akbari has more.
5: The Narges Mohammadi Foundation says the 54-year-old was transferred from Zanjan prison to hospital after losing consciousness twice and suffering a severe cardiac crisis. It says she remains in a dangerously unstable condition. The Nobel Peace Prize Committee says Iranian authorities must release Ms. Mohammadi to her dedicated medical team, warning her life remains at risk. The Nobel Women's Initiative says her continued detention is a grave injustice and a form of gendered repression. Ms. Mohammadi's family says her imprisonment is a slow-motion death. She won the 2023 Nobel Peace Prize while in prison for her campaign for women's rights and against the death penalty in Iran.
0: Ukraine says it has detected unusual military activity along its border with Belarus, raising fresh security concerns. President Volodymyr Zelensky says the activity was observed on the Belarusian side and is being closely monitored. Mr. Zelensky has previously warned Belarus against becoming more directly involved in Ukraine's war with Russia. It comes amid talks he held with Slovakia's prime minister to bolster regional ties. He says Ukraine remains in control of the situation, but is prepared to respond if needed.
6: Yesterday, there was some rather unusual activity along the Ukraine-Belarus border on the Belarusian side. We are close.

0: Monitoring the situation, keeping everything under control, and will respond if necessary. Ukraine is ready to defend its people and its sovereignty.
1: ABC News, it's 7:05. Senior Mexican officials have stepped aside after being named in a US indictment alleging links to drug trafficking. Here's Francis Du.
2: Two members of President Claudia Sheinbaum's Morena party have been charged, alongside other current and former figures in what's being described as a major escalation. The governor of Sinaloa State, Ruben Rocha, is the highest-ranking official accused of facilitating the infamous Sinaloa cartel to smuggle drugs into the U.S. in exchange for millions of dollars in bribes, which he denies. While corruption is a top concern for Mexicans, there is also immense sensitivity in the country about U.S. interference, especially at a time when President Donald Trump has repeatedly threatened military action against the cartels on Mexican soil.
1: The second of two new Spirit of Tasmania vessels will undergo gantry testing in Geelong today, following the end of its voyage from Scotland. Monty Jacker reports.
3: Since departing Leith about 7 weeks ago, the Spirit 5 has travelled across the globe, stopping briefly in Western Australia before arriving in Victoria's Port Phillip Bay yesterday. The 121-metre-long vessel will undergo gantry testing at the Port of Geelong today before being taken to Station Pier in Melbourne. TT Line says it will remain there until a Hobart berth.

0: Sydney motorists are being warned to expect major disruptions today with the Sydney Half Marathon underway. Close to 30,000 people have signed up to take part, choosing between the 10-kilometre course and the half marathon. Road closures are in effect across Sydney's CBD, Dawes Point, Millers Point, The Rocks, Barangaroo and Pyrmont. Howard Collins from Transport for New South Wales says all roads should be opened by 1 o'clock this afternoon.
1: That is connected with this big, major half marathon event, which starts off very early in the morning and will disrupt traffic almost to midday. So be aware of that.
0: Police in Sydney's southwest are again appealing for help to locate a missing 75-year-old man following a possible sighting at Cecil Hills yesterday. 75-year-old Ivan Jarkus, also known as John, was last seen in Leppington on the 12th of April. Police say the man lives with dementia and requires regular medication, raising serious concerns for his welfare. A major hazard reduction burn is underway from today in the Blue Mountains National Park, continuing through until Tuesday. Fire authorities say the planned 2,100-hectare operation located west of Bowen Mountain is aimed at reducing bushfire risk across the region. Several walking tracks and trails will be closed while the work is carried out. Now with sport, here's Fraser Fife.
2: The Sydney Roosters have held on to complete a 38-24 NRL victory over Brisbane at Sydney Football Stadium. Trailing by 30 points with half an hour to play, the Broncos scored four unanswered tries before Reece Robson sealed the victory, crossing in the 74th minute. Roosters lock Victor Radley has told ABC Sport he was thankful to escape with the win.
3: There's a lot to work on there, but awesome start. We're happy with that.
2: The New Zealand Warriors also recorded a 36-14 victory over Parramatta, while Canberra beat Gold Coast 28-12 at Robina. In Super Rugby Pacific, the ACT Brumbies went down 30-21 to the Queensland Reds at Lang Park. The Blues also notched a bonus point victory with a 45-19 defeat of Moana Pacifica. In the AFL, St Kilda, Geelong, Richmond and Brisbane all recorded wins. Sydney FC has booked a place in the A-League men's soccer semi-finals, beating Melbourne Victory 1-0. Auckland down Melbourne City on penalties after a 1-1 draw in New Zealand. In the women's comp, Melbourne City defeated Melbourne Victory 1-0 in the first of their semi-finals.
0: The Adelaide Thunderbirds have surged to the top of the Super Netball ladder with a dominant 73-49 defeat of the Queensland Firebirds at the Adelaide Entertainment Centre. Elmeray Vanderberg scored 47 goals for the Thunderbirds as teammate Georgie Horgis also impressed with 27 feeds and goal assists. At John Cain Arena, the Melbourne Mavericks downed the New South Wales Swifts 62-60 to shore up their place in the league's top four. To the weather for New South Wales, scattered showers and isolated thunderstorms on the western slopes and across the western plains, thunderstorms and rain for the southern ranges, isolated showers elsewhere. Sydney's weather, mostly sunny, forecast tops of 27 degrees in the city, 27 in the west. Right now it's 19 degrees on the coast and it's 14 in the west.
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5: There's a radio show with a bloke that you know. And he shakes it just like a maraca. He tells stories so grand of this vast, timeless land, and they call it Sunday with Mac.
6: Hi, how are you? My name's Charlotte. I'm calling from the middle of the Atlantic Ocean, halfway through an Atlantic crossing, so I'm a stewardess nurse on a super yacht.
7: And what's that like?
6: From Australia. Oh, it's awesome. I started last year in the Mediterranean for the summer and then done the Caribbean season for a few months, and then now we're travelling back to Europe for the summer there.
7: They've made a TV series about that, haven't they? Sort of people working on super yachts. Charlotte, where are you from? What's your story?
6: From just outside Lismore, so a small place called Derby. Went to uni and college in Armidale at Albies and then studied to be a nurse. Wanted to do more travel, so got a job on a yacht overseas. It's a super yacht, so it's a 60-metre super yacht, brand new.
7: And the people on board, maybe not billionaires, but they've got a bit of loot, right?
6: Oh, yeah. The owner, he's definitely a billionaire. I can't, like, disclose who it is. When we're fully, like, crewed and have full guests, there's about 25 of us. So if a nurse is required, I step in and for crew and for guests.

0: and I'll look for a job on a bigger boat as well, and they require nurses and doctors and sometimes paramedics as well.
1: Good paying gig?
0: Yeah, it's awesome. The lifestyle's great as well.
1: The people on board, just like us, normal people, or are they?
0: Some of them are normal, lots of billionaires. They look like normal people, but they fly in on their private jets and their helicopters, so.
1: So it's the trouble, you can't tell them, can you? They just look like normal people.
2: It's a radio show that Australians all know. If you're rich,
3: exactly,
2: or you ain't got a cracker. It tells stories so grand, this vast, timeless land, and they call it Sunday with Macca. They all call it Sunday with Macca. Yeah, they all call it Sunday with Macca. Get on with it, Macca.
1: Good morning. That was Charlotte. She's on the. That was a film, wasn't it? Atlantic Crossing, or a book, or something? A film, Atlantic Crossing, I think it was. I don't know, but that's what she's doing. On the normal, with the new normal, that's billionaires. We've got 170 billionaires in Australia. Did you know that? So imagine how many there are worldwide. Little possums. The new normal is to be a millionaire. Lots of things on around the place. On the program this morning, mice and organs. Your feet's too big. We used to have, didn't we, Kel? I'm quite sure, in Australia, in the big cities, especially Melbourne and Sydney, lots of shoe manufacturers, little boutique shoe manufacturers. They made shoes, made them in large quantities. Others made little bespoke shoe factories. People made shoes. We don't do any of that now. We don't make glass. We don't do nothing. Excuse my French. We do a bit, but you know what I'm saying. And I saw something the other day about people having much bigger feet these days. Who knows why? You see all these. Silly, too much information, I think. I'll tell you what's on around the place if you're interested. May is Macula Month. It's also, isn't it, Mental Health Month, May, Kel, I think? I'm not sure. I'm pretty sure it is. The things that are on around the place, like Toowoomba Running Festival. In Sydney, the half marathon's on. The Hilly half marathon's on at Hamilton Island. Now, if you're going to do a half marathon, Hamilton Island's the place to do it, I'd reckon. That's what I reckon. The Canberra Cheese Festival is on the 8th of May. And the cheeses, the mice were in the organ. We'll play that a little later because the mice were in the organ and they were in there and they were praying to cheeses. I think the mice were, yeah, they were hiding. There's mice plagues around the place. Blues on Broadbeach starts in a week or so. What else is on? The May Day March and Festival in Fremantle Esplanade Park today. Bustle and Festival of Triathlon is on today. Generations in Jazz, Mount Gambier. I think it concludes today. That'd be great to see. I think Tower of Power playing there. You know the Tower of Power? You know them, Nick? Tower of Power? But we could play a spasm of Tower of Power a little later. Agfest, 7th to the 9th of May in Carrick, that's in Tassie. Tactile Art Makers Market on the Darwin waterfront. Borroloola, the big fishing comp is on there in Borroloola. Not a lot of traffic on the road, according to truck drivers and people I've talked to this morning. If you just got up, good morning. Our number's 1300 700 222, macatrax@gmail.com. Not a lot of traffic on. Bathurst show's on today, as the Coffs Harbour show is. And it's dry in lots of places. People are selling their cattle because they've spent 30 years maybe or more breeding them up and getting wonderful results. And now it's all gone to hell because they'll have to sell them. They'll go to the abattoirs. You can't help who buys them at auction. And if the abattoirs buy them, well, that's the story. Sad, it's dry, but this is the country we live in, the land of droughts and flooding rain. Speaking of which, next Saturday in Gunnedah, the Dorothea McKellar House Currumbeat is open for, and there's all sorts of things on there. We'll talk to you. G'day, this is Macca.
2: G'day, Macca. How are you going? It's Steve the Rose Grower from Tolga.
1: Oh, g'day, Steve. I played a little spasm. So you're still growing roses? Are you still growing them?
2: No, mate, we've retired now. I've got Marisa beside me, and we were laying in bed, and I hear this interview.
1: Oh, wow.
2: And Maria's laying beside me going, you know. I said, hey, Dale, Dale, something's wrong on the radio. Wake her up.

0: And I've looked on
1: I knew, I sort of knew, I replayed it because it's a lovely little interview, and we all love roses. We, certainly roses that smell with a lovely perfume, bit of Shakespeare, a rose by any other name. But, Steve, it's pretty hard to stay in an agricultural or horticultural game for too long. It's a tough gig, isn't it, Steve? Maria, good morning,
0: it is,
1: Maria.
0: It is.
2: Yeah, good morning.
0: Yes, you're sitting beside me, yeah. Ian, yeah, look, we did it for so many years. Look, we absolutely loved it. It's a great, it was a great industry. The people in it are good. And we were actually growing the potted rose bushes as well.
1: Mm-hmm.
0: And Maria loved that side of it because she'd get out there and talk to the people. And you know, about an hour later, she's out there. She said, I saw you just sell a few roses, Dale. She said, yeah, two pots. I said, took you an hour. So, oh, yeah, but they're really interesting people, you know. And,
1: Well, that's what life's about, Steve. That's what life's about.
0: It is, mate. It's
1: getting cut by the roses as you wander around doing it and stuff. I loved it. So you don't do that anymore. How's the rose business going? I mean, they're very expensive now, aren't they, to buy, you know, a dozen roses or something. That's huge, but everything's huge.
0: Look, it is. Look, the rose industry up Tablelands, there's one major rose grower left up here. There's quite a few of us dropped out. It's just the cost, trying to compete, just all the fertilizer sprays, things like that. But it was a hard gig. It's a shame, but they're importing so many roses from overseas, much better quality because they're growing them in a different climate. They got different varieties and, yeah, look, it just got too hard. But we still live on the premises in Tolga. We love Tablelands and Cairns. Cairns is looking magnificent. As you know, you were up here a few weeks ago. It's just a beautiful environment living up here. We're enjoying living here, and I've got a hobby playing a bit of music, and that keeps us occupied. And
1: see, I wouldn't have thought. Well, I'd realised that if you're growing roses in Tolga and around Cairns, that's especially now very expensive. If you want, and the big markets, I suppose, are Brisbane and Sydney and Melbourne. So that's probably out of the thing. But coming from overseas, they can still get them here and make a profit.
0: Well, they sure can. They just load aircrafts up and they just land them. It's a whole world, not a world over there, and they've just got so much infrastructure.
1: So where are they growing them?
0: Generally in South Africa, places like that.
2: Mm-hmm.
0: They used to be up around that way, and they're still growing them, just getting bigger and bigger. And they're growing them on the side of a hill, which is a cooler climate. And a lot of folks from Holland and places like that were moving to South Africa and taking their skills over there. They get cheap labour. And the colder climate, you get bigger heads on your roses. And, the advantage we had here was we grew them locally. We supplied towns of Mackay all around. And they're always fresh. They were fresher. But you just couldn't compete. And our body, mate, our bodies wasn't allowing us to do it anymore.
1: Yeah,
0: our
1: I
0: hands
1: know.
0: Getting sore and the back was getting sore.
1: And you get pricked by roses all the time.
0: Yeah. Actually, I worked a theory out. Actually, when we used to pick our roses, we had long, hot houses, and we'd walk up the one way each time. And Marie would have her beds, and my beds would grow better than her beds. And she reckons her beds would grow better than my beds. Anyway, that's another story.
1: Mm.
0: And we walked up the aisles the same way each time. And the roses actually tend to face the opposite way because you kept brushing up against them. And if you went opposite to that, man, you got hammered. It's just amazing little things that happen.
1: Sounds like a dangerous profession, Steve and Marie. It's a good thing you're out of it, I'd say.
0: Oh, yeah. Look, it is. We're enjoying
2: the retirement.
0: And, yeah.
1: All right, I'll see you. So you still live in Tolga. I'll see you there sometime. Hope to get up there this year, but, you know, who knows?
0: Tablelands are magnificent at the moment. The problem is with the Tablelands, Macca, everyone's finding out about it. And everyone's moving up here. Now we used to go up and buy a coffee and we had no roads, you know. Now there's people everywhere and they're all moving in up here. But, you know, look, it's great. It's advancing the town. Effort's going ahead. We're getting new facilities. And Cairns is looking great. So, we need the people in to do that. But, But just don't tell too many people about it, mate.
1: No, I won't. We'll keep our voices down. Stephen Rea, great to talk to you. Thanks for ringing. It was nice to, I just came across that the other day. I go through my back pages and I found that and I thought, that's nice. And I wonder if you're still doing it and you're not. And I knew you wouldn't be because as I said, it's hard to stay in the agricultural, especially horticulture, because it's day-to-day. I remember I spoke to the bloke, I was at the Grafton at the, Jacaranda Festival, and this bloke came and he'd come from, where did he come from? Coffs Harbour, and he was growing cucumbers, and he said, I said, what's that like? He said, oh, yeah, it's good, you know. And he says, but I go and I pack them up and duddly-dum and take them to the markets, and I get up the next morning and there's more of them growing. They're growing everywhere. And I've got to pick them and pack them and the other way they go. And they never stop growing. You can't. It's like milking cows. You can't put it in a hole for a couple of days and have a rest. It's just. So more power to you both and enjoy. I hope to see you up there in Cairns Toggerway this year, okay? I'll come and do a concert.
0: Yes. Are we going to do a concert up here?
1: Well, I'd hope so, yes. It'd be very nice. All right.
0: Well, I play in a little band as well.
1: Oh, do you?
0: I might get a chance, yeah.
1: Well, come along and sit in with the band. What do you play?
0: Guitar and do a bit of vocals. We do a bit of singing.
1: All right. Well, we could do a version of... just hold on. I'll get me a guitar here. We could do... And it was a good year for the roses. We played one. Man in bloom still blinked there.
0: Oh, you got Marie here now. I'll get a bloody sing her a song, mate.
1: All right. Nice to meet you.
0: Yeah, great. Thanks so much for bringing that up. It's really good talking to you. We'll have to catch up in Cairns and maybe if we're playing at a gig, we might get you to come along, maybe.
1: Sounds like we'll come along. Yeah, all right, both. All right. Good on you, Steve and Maria. Lovely to talk to you, mate. See ya.
0: Thanks, Ian.
1: Bye.
0: Cheers, mate.
1: Bye.
0: Cheers.
1: Bye. If it wasn't for the money, I'd be feeling super lucky. It would fill my cup, I'd be content. Mackenzie May.

0: Her name is Mackenzie May. I think she's only about 20 years old. It's a nice little song, and it's right in the course because it's about fuel prices and everything like that. It's about where we live and right now, which I really like when people write songs rather than another silly love song, as Paul McCartney wrote. G'day, this is Macca.
1: G'day, Macca. It's Rick from Townsville. How you going?
0: Good, thanks, Rick.
1: I was ringing you talking earlier about there being no glass production in Australia anymore. You know, it's such a shame. I own a little down door business. And
0: what sort of business? Sorry, your phone's a bit daggy. What sort of business do you own?
1: Just a little window and door business, mate. You know, you get the odd up here, a lot of Queenslanders and old timber casements that need replacing, you know. Like for years now, it's been getting a lot more difficult to get some of the patterned and coloured glasses in particular. People ring you and they want something replaced and you just can't get a hold of that particular, you know, type of glass anymore. But now we're finding that even some of the blues and greens, different suppliers that have gone under that have been importing it, you know, it's just not coming in. So, yeah.
0: The other thing is that with the coloured glasses, that the overseas makers found that it's much more productive and profitable to make glass for solar panels. So that's what they do. They get out of the little boutique glasses and things which people love. And the particular bloke I spoke to was doing LED lights and things like that, you know, with coloured glass, and which is lovely. But they don't make... they got out of coloured glass because they could make more money doing glass for solar panels. And they seem to end up in a landfill too, the old solar panels. They come from China. But it's... And you don't think about it, really, do you? You think, oh, well, we should have some diesel here. We should have our own supplies of diesel and things like that. But other things like glass, and I was talking about shoes before, we used to make everything here in Australia. And I know you can't do that forever, but we used to make shoes and washing machines and television sets and speakers. We made everything here.
1: Now
0: we seem to make very, very little. And that's okay, I suppose, for one thing. But glass, there's something you take for granted, Rick, isn't it? It's really, oh, glass, you'll get a... But, you know, if it doesn't come, and the same thing could happen with glasses, happens with diesel.
1: Well, yeah, well, it is something you sort of take for granted, you know, and those coloured, I heard that that chat you had with the bloke earlier, and, you know, but now it's stemming into the architectural stuff that's been regularly used in the last 10 to 15 years, you know. Mate, I go on a bike trip every year, and we found ourselves the last couple of years up around Cape Flattery. Now, if you ever get up to Cape Flattery, you can get in there amongst the sand dunes, and without exaggeration, mate, we stand atop of these one particular sand dune. It's got to be 150 metres high. And as far as you can see, north and south is the richest silica mines, I believe, anywhere in the world. Now, the guy who took us in there the first time and showed us, he worked on that mine. I believe there's two different companies. Mitsubishi's one that owns it, apparently. And, mate, he told us that 96% of the screens, like your phones and iPads and whatnot, that come out, you know, in the world, had come out of that sand. So the silica sand we have, and the fact we don't make glass, is just ridiculous.
0: Well, and as the bloke who... we had that call early one morning from Melbourne, the young bloke who was there working at that glass factory in Melbourne, and he said, and I said, why are you ringing? He said, well, I just wanted to tell you that this we're closing up. We're just doing a folding up the factory now. And
1: yep.
0: And he believed, and a lot of people have said that since, that's a great mistake to, you can't make everything here, but it's really good to say, well, look, it's important we have our own diesel here. And probably glass. Glass is everywhere in every building. Look at all the buildings going up here now. Atlassian's got this huge building just down the road here, and it's millions of stories. Atlassian, named after, they tried to copyright the word Atlas, Mr. Atlas, who held up the world, but they couldn't get it, so he made the word. This is Mike Cannon, Brooks.
1: Oh yeah.
0: But it's full of glass, and all that glass will be coming from overseas. It just makes no sense. And building, we're building a a city the size of Adelaide every 2.5 years here in Australia, which that's the amount of building that's going on, and they're full of glass, but we don't make it here. As you said, there's sand everywhere. We're built on sand.
1: What's
0: a pane of glass cost us now, Rick? Like for a normal old window?
1: The average old, if you're just fixing a window, I guess up here, sort of around that 250 mark, if you're fixing just a standard window.
0: And isn't that $250? God help me. That's a lot of money.
1: Yeah. There's a fair bit of scope in that, Macca. Some people, some of the more insurance-aligned companies, they'll be charging twice, three times that initially, and if they don't get the job, they call you back, and then they'll be dropping their prices, which always annoys me, because at the end of the day, we're all paying for any insurance premium hikes that just get shared down the road to everybody. So people who cash in on on insurance companies, it affects everybody. So.
0: Well, you're keeping your head above water, Rick, are you?
1: Yeah, mate. Yep. No, we've never had to advertise. Got a good regular clientele, and we're just sticking our little market. But keeps me fed, raised the family. So it's been good.
0: All right. Good on you, Rick. Great to talk to you, mate, and good luck.
1: Yeah, thanks a lot, Marco. Good talking to you.
0: Yeah, you too. What was I going to tell you about? Mice plagues around Australia, not around Australia, but in various places. And that's, I suppose, because in lots of places there's been rain and things grow and the mice love it. Pigs are a problem, always have been a problem. I don't know what you do about pigs. I suppose you have to get some sort of a plan with the army or something and go and reduce the numbers. You'll never get rid of them, but you can certainly reduce the numbers because they do terrible damage. G'day, this is Macca.
2: G'day, Macca. It's Tony from Morbana in the Tassie's far northwest.
0: I don't think I've been to Morbana, Tony. Tell me about that. Near where?
2: Inland of Stanley.
0: Oh, yep.
2: It's dairy country and we've got some of the freshest air and some of the sweetest honey.
0: Oh, we're all coming, Tony. That sounds lovely, sitting here this morning, the freshest air and the sweetest honey. And you don't have any problem with varroa mite or anything like that, do you, at the moment?
2: I'm not actually sure, but there's a big honey farm pretty close to where we live out at Morbana. There's a nice big waterfall as well. Tourists come and see big trees and all that sort of thing.
0: Yep.
2: Beautiful area. In the Tarkine, mate. Beautiful area.
0: Yeah, and what do you do there?
2: I'm a school bus driver, back to work tomorrow.
0: Oh, you've been on holes?
2: I have been on break, yeah, but I'm heading to the footy today in Launceston.
0: All right, and who's there? Is it a big match or just a local match? Because often the AFL come down there, don't they?
2: Yeah, the new Tassie Devils VFL side's playing Sandringham. Sandringham, you might be familiar with, a feeder club for St Kilda.
0: Mm-hmm.
2: Although St Kilda have gone to their own VFL in 2026. But, yeah, it's their fourth match in the new team. So, yeah, going their support. But I've got about a 2-hour 45 drive to there this morning.
0: And when does the Tassie Devils become an AFL side?
2: I believe it's 2028 they come in.
0: Uh-huh.
2: So they've got a couple of years now to they've been pretty competitive in the VFL. They've won 3 out of 4 so far. In the VFL, so they've been reasonably competitive. Then entering in 2028, I believe, into AFLW women's and AFL men's, both entering in 2028.
0: Yeah, and I suppose they'll play half their games, what, in Hobart, or most of their games in Hobart and some in Lonnie, or what's the story?
2: Yeah, so far the VFL's been split between Ninja or Bellerive Oval and UTAS at the moment. So I suspect before the stadium's built at Macquarie Point, if and when, is 2030 something. So I suspect they'd play in those two, yeah, for sure, split between Hobart and Launceston.
0: And what's the bus driving scene like, mate, with the kids and stuff? Not a problem?
2: No, good, very good. Very nice family-owned company to work for. Just put that plug in there. No, it is. It's a very good. I've only got a small amount of students. I only live in an area with about 100 people, so there's only about 10 students on my bus that go in from the rural area into Smith and the major sort of town in Circular Head.
0: Well, yeah, you do a fine job. Everybody is doing a fine job. I think anything we need, whether they're bus drivers, and I think sometimes they get undervalued, people who are doing the jobs we just take for granted, a bit like glass. But, we need everybody.
2: No, it's a great job. It's a great job. It's fairly easy. I've got very good students. They are well-behaved. As long as you be moderately disciplinary, they're pretty well-behaved.
0: Good on you, Tony. Great to talk to you, mate.
2: Thanks, Macca. First time caller, mate. I love your show too, by the way.
0: Thank you very much. Good on you.
2: Yes. Bye, mate.
0: I get little cards from now from people now and again. This one came from Margaret and Bill in Atherton, and it's got a lovely fairy wren on the front. And it says here, the lovely fairy wren's high-pitched trill and warble can often be heard in the coastal woodlands in the far north tropics. Big day on in, speaking of the far north, big day on in Cardwell today, commemoration of the Battle of the Coral Sea. Continuing this, it's a lovely picture of these fairy wrens done by, I think, a Daryl Dixon. He says, I'm fortunate enough to live in one of Australia's last remaining wilderness areas and most of the rich, ancient and diverse habitats on Earth, tropical North Queensland. I live in Mayunga Creek in the Kennedy Valley, just north of Cardwell by the sea, there you go, in Australia's wet tropics, surrounded by lush rainforests. Hinchinbrook Island and the Hinchinbrook Channel, our valley and surrounding areas are home to the amazing diversity of a unique flora, just like these little blue-headed, shimmering wrens with chestnut shoulders. The female is much more delicate shade of blue. It's lovely. I love getting cards, and I love the artwork that people put into the things they do. Australian cards are just beautiful. I love it. G'day, this is Macca. Hello.
3: Hello.
0: G'day.
3: Yeah, g'day there, Macca. It's Doug here from Normanton.
0: G'day, Doug. What's happening?
3: Oh, well, I just heard you talking about the mice plague, and then you led you into talking about the pigs, so I thought I'd ring up and let you know that I've done my bit this morning to get rid of a few. I was driving back from Corumba this morning about 20 past five, and a mob of about five or six of them raced out in front of me, and I got the lot.
0: But, what do you drive?
3: No damage to the car. It's a high ace, a high lux ute.
0: All right.
3: No damage to the dog, the car, or myself. So all things are good.
0: Yeah, so, yeah, a lot of pigs up there, I'd say. A lot of pigs everywhere,
3: mate,
0: isn't there? They are.
3: Pigs.
0: And we just ignore it. And they do incredible damage to agriculture and to little native birds and little quails and stuff. Nothing lives with pigs. They're horrible things.
3: Yeah, I got a small property just outside of Normanton. It's only 300 acres, but it's but we've always got pigs on there, and I'm trying to get rid of them all the time. But, they're thick.
0: Yeah, exactly. So, Dougie, you just run your property, do you? Is that what you do?
3: No, mate. I'm an electrician by trade. I've got a power station up there, believe it or not.
0: And, what?
3: Power station.
0: That doesn't sound legal. Doug, tell me more.
3: No, it's perfectly legal, Macca. Yes, no, I supply power to Normanton, Corumba, and basically the whole shire. I liven up an area the size of Tasmania.
0: Wow.
3: Yeah.
0: And how did you get into that, Dougie? Because you're an electrician, I suppose, a sparky. But...
3: Yes, mate. It's a long story, as everything is up around this way. You know, you sort of gravitate into different things because of different circumstances. But I was just getting jack of the power prices going up and up and up, you know, 10 years ago, and because I had a motel, actually. I did meet you about 10, 12 years ago. You stayed at my motel.
0: Whereabouts?
3: In Corumba, the end of the road, when you did your broadcast.
0: We did a broadcast up there, yep.
3: Yep, yep, yeah. Well, you stayed at the end of the road, and that's where I owned that at the time.
0: Uh-huh.
3: And, I met you there a few times. But anyway, cut a long story short, after I finished with the motel, I... just jack of the power prices, so I thought, well, that's the only way to fix this is to build one. So I did.
0: Well, that's a good idea. Good idea. And yes, you supply the whole region, really. A lot of the region.
3: Yeah, the whole area of Carpentaria, and it stretches out a little bit further than that down to Burke and Wills Roadhouse towards the Curry, Armorental Station out towards Burketown and up towards Kawanyama and the Shire of Carpentaria.
0: Well, that'll keep you busy, Dougie.
3: Busy as I have to be, Macca.
0: And, well, it's good news that you got those pigs, but, you know, people think, oh, it's...
3: Yeah, well, there's five or six less now.
0: Yeah, exactly. But people don't realise how many pigs and feral animals we have in Australia. There's millions of...
3: Oh, mate, you're driving at 20 past five in the morning, it's still dark, and you're always wary of vermin coming out in front of you. So I was only poking along at about 80, so that's probably why it didn't do too much damage.
0: Exactly. All right. Well, great to talk to you, Dougie.
3: Not a problem.
0: I hope to see you. You live in Normanton?
3: I live in Normanton. I've got a little place up at Corumba as well, so that's why I was coming back to jump back on the tractor this morning and get rid of a bit more grass around my panels. So, yeah.
0: All right. Great to talk to you, Doug.
3: Good on you, Jeff Maggot. Love your show.
0: Thanks, mate. Good on you. All sorts of things. The All Over News is coming up shortly. What'll we talk about in the All Over News, Kel, do you think?

0: Quick weather report, Greg.
1: Yes, very quick. It's absolutely, the drought's broken in the Western District. I've never seen a storm like it at the moment at Lake Bolac. The thunder, the lightning, everything was so intense that it set my car alarm off.
0: Well, that's good news, I suppose. And plenty of water in Lake Bolac. Last time I was there, it was sort of empty, nearly.
1: It's magnificent. And good eel fishing and fishing as well. And but the rain, it's been raining all night. I haven't got a rain gauge, so I don't know, but it is a sight to behold.
0: All right, Greggy, good on you, mate. What do you do?
1: I'm a bit of a writer. I've got a couple of little books that I've put out.
0: About what?
1: Yeah. One of them's called G'day, Mate, and Goodbye. It's 7 short stories, and the second one was a book about a nobody.
0: All right. Good on you, Greg. Thanks for the weather report.
1: Thanks, Macca. Have a good day.
0: See you, mate. Bye.
1: Bye.
0: The book's called G'day, Mate, and Goodbye. That was quick. Exactly, a story about nobody, Kel. Nick's here today. He's graced us with his presence. Our number this morning is 1300 700 222. Be nice if you'd spoke to us from wherever. We haven't had any calls from England this morning, or from Los Angeles, down in the Keys. Macatrix@gmail.com. It's 7:45.
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0: Always lots of reaction after Anzac Day from people all around the world and all around Australia doing their thing on what has become a national day in lots of ways. Lynn Silver phoned us.
3: When I see those memorials to our glorious dead, I always think there's nothing glorious about being dead. The Commonwealth War Graves Commission does a wonderful job, and they look after millions of graves around the world in beautifully kept cemeteries, including the one down at Lubwan, where we have 4,000 war dead down there, and 2,200 of the graves are all marked an unknown soldier of the 39-45 war known unto God. And they're our prisoners of war. That's who they are. The ones killed in battle or shot down an aeroplane, they're identified. And it is really sobering to walk around that cemetery and see block after block after block of unknown soldiers. And it's soul-destroying, you know. Comrades in death and still comrades now. So even though it's very sad, it's a nice feeling to know that they suffered all that time together and they're all together now in the one place instead of being brought home and scattered all around Australia in different cemeteries, you know, which 80 years after the event might have even been forgotten about. So I'm very, very great supporter of the Commonwealth War Graves Commission and their work.
0: And do you think that's better?
3: Well, the thing is, if they choose to have a Commonwealth War Cemetery marker, then the graves are marked. But these are scattered around cemeteries all around Australia. If this had happened in the Second World War, we would have there's no record kept of how you can go from place to place. So they're in country cemeteries or in other places. I think the biggest impact of a war cemetery is the fact that, especially in France,
0: you get an idea of what actually happened. Yeah.
3: Of what actually happened. Yeah. Yes. You get an idea of the sacrifice. Whereas if people are scattered around the place and you don't even know where they are, with the Vietnam people, there's no place in Australia that we can actually go and honour Vietnam War dead in that sort of sense, because they're in various places and very, very few families choose to have them put in an official grave.
0: That's Lynn Silver last week. She was in Borneo. Christine Bailey says, I can take on the concept of burying the soldiers together in where they once died, but I can also understand the families wanting to bring them home and once more have them close. Sad, sad stuff. Bless them all, says Christine Bailey. And from Sandy in New Zealand, I hope that the mothers of the boys buried at Gallipoli are somehow comforted by the fact that we still weep over their sons' epitaphs, lest we forget. And speaking of epitaphs, our military correspondent, Pam Cupps, she said, I would like to elaborate on the misconception that families had to pay for the personal inscription on Commonwealth War Graves headstones. She says, the Imperial War Graves Commission, later Commonwealth War Graves Commission, did have a policy that all headstones, irrespective of rank, religion, etc., were to be the same format. A great example of democratic equality. One of my sources described it as death was a democrat. I like that. says Pam Cupper. This has proved to be so appropriate for our times. The generals, the VC winners, the lowly farm boys all have the same format for their headstones. The only thing that could be added was a personal inscription. It is correct that the International War Graves Commission did expect payment. I've read that it was at the rate of 3.5 pence per letter, with spaces being counted as a letter. But a couple of things are relevant here. The Imperial War Graves Commission, later the Commonwealth War Graves Commission, asked for a payment. But perhaps if it wasn't paid, the personal inscription might have been added anyway. Secondly, Australia and Canada decided that there should be no payment. Equality was to be the guiding principle. So if a family wanted a personal inscription, they should have one, even if they couldn't afford it. The New Zealand government decided that equality meant no one should have a personal inscription. There are apparently a handful of New Zealand headstones that do have a personal inscription, but they are rare. Your Gallipoli correspondent, Angela, read out some lovely personal inscriptions. In our modern times, they are often what visitors most remember. There are usually many along the lines of "Died for King and Country" or "My Anzac Hero" or similar. But there are some beauties. One thing for Australians, if you've been travelling for a while, you find the Australian locations that are sometimes included particularly poignant. At Shrapnel Valley Cemetery, just above Anzac Cove, I noted the following. Beloved son of Mr. and Mrs. Cooper of Malden, Victoria. Second son of Mr. and Mrs. Cunningham of Chatswood, Sydney. The names of Blaney, Bunbury, Kew, Wallisdale, Port Pirie, Moree, Lismore, Stawell, Corumburra, all appear on headstones within that one cemetery. It can make you quite homesick. There are also one of Australia's best. Here lies one of Australia's bravest and best. A Dinka Mozzie. That's all in one cemetery. And remember, Angela last week said there was one that said, "Well done, Ned." Quite confronting, really. Pam Cover says, I've been researching the newish Fromelles Pheasant Wood Cemetery and I've been impressed by the different mood created by the personal inscriptions. Because the buried were unknown for over 90 years, many of the headstones include references to "you were lost but now are found." So many variations of that. I was surprised that many of the Pheasant Wood headstones still include references to values we would consider traditional, still redolent of early 1920s feelings. He fought. He died not for his own, but England's unsullied name. Greater love hath no man that he lay down his life for his friends. Always in our memory for the sacrifice you have made. I like this one, says Pam. Over the wire and into the darkness. Headstones on Gallipoli and the Western Front are more often than not supportive of the image of heroism and sacrifice for your country, sometimes for king, sometimes for God. But a couple I've picked up along my travels and studies that I always remember. At Tynecot Cemetery in Belgium, a Royal Irish Fusilier, his personal inscription reads, "Born at Kobe, Japan, 9th of October, 1890, sacrificed to the fallacy that war can end war." In Villers-Bretonneux Cemetery in France, Sergeant Ball's inscription, "I fought and died in the Great War to end all wars. Have I died in vain?" says Pam Cupper.

And Pam, from time to time, takes group tours to Gallipoli and the Western Front. And I've always promised to go with her. She's going in September, I think, so I don't know. But I'd like to go along with her because she's full bottle and all that sort of thing, which is all part of our history. And it's interesting to think, as we do, about graves and headstones and things, because more often than not now, our cemeteries, especially in the cities, are bulldozed to make way for new housing developments, and more are cremated and small plaques are placed on walls. When I was a small boy, I'd go to a place called Richmond and to Windsor in New South Wales, some of the oldest cities and towns in Australia. And I'd get on my auntie's bike and ride around, and there were cemeteries all over the place. And I'd wander through them and read the inscriptions and think about things. I was only about, I don't know, 9 or 10. But now in the big smoke, death is sort of hidden away, if you know what I mean. I sort of like cemeteries. Brighton in Melbourne, Rookwood and Waverley in Sydney, West Terrace in Adelaide, Woomera in South Australia's north, Ingham in North Queensland. I read the inscriptions and take in our history.

of us mates that didn't die. And I've just been told they'll ship me home. But the thing to understand is that every mate that I grew up with is lying dead in no man's land.

all these mates I've known. See, I'm the last man from Denali who saw action at Fromelles. Lost all his friends on the battlefield, but was with them as they fell.

0: How about that? It's a great song, Michael Whittle's song. All sorts of things. This morning. Stick around, kids. Maps. Do you like maps? Everybody who travels loves a map. And people like, I don't know, I think everybody likes a map that's you can put in front of you and you peruse it. Oh, yes. So maps and all sorts of things. Trump derangement. I heard somebody in commercial station the other night. It's a woman. She was absolutely raving, blaming Donald Trump for everything. The Ukraine war. He's got his problems, but really? Yeah, Trump derangement syndrome. What's that? TDS. Is that what it is? TDS, yes. And she was raving on and said, and she even said that he organised the attempt or the bloke who had tried to storm the building the other night. That was, the Donald arranged that. Dear, oh dear. Interesting, isn't it? But we won't talk about that this morning. I wonder what the betting is on the rates on Tuesday. So bookies make book on everything, don't they? So I reckon there'd be a book on that. I thought they maybe not raise the rates, actually, for a lot of reasons that I won't go into. But he who dares wins, if you know what I mean. You can give us a ring, 1300 700 222. The backburning is getting ridiculous, says Scott. I'm choking to death. Make the RFS stop, he says. Anyway, give us a ring. 1300 700 222. Love to talk to you. This is Macca. It's 8 o'clock.
1: It's 8 o'clock. Good morning, Sarah Forster with ABC News. Three people are dead and a man has been arrested following a violent incident at a home in Rosemeadow in Sydney's southwest. Emergency crews were called to Juliet Close in Rosemeadow around 1:30 this morning, where the bodies of a woman in her 60s and a man in his 20s were found. A 64-year-old man was taken to Liverpool Hospital in a critical condition where he later died. A 32-year-old man was arrested at the scene. Police believe he is related to the occupants of the home. A senior Iranian military official says it's likely fighting will resume with the US as talks between the two countries remain deadlocked. Bridget Rollison reports from Jerusalem.
2: Peace talks between the US and Iran are at a standstill. A senior Iranian military official has told state TV that a renewed conflict between Iran and the United States is likely because evidence shows the US is not committed to any promise or agreements. It comes after US President Donald Trump rejected the most recent proposal from Iran to end the war, telling reporters that the terms were unacceptable. It's been nearly 4 weeks since the US and Israel paused their bombing campaign of Iran, but that ceasefire hangs in the balance.
1: Israel says it has released all but two of the pro-Palestinian activists held by the IDF when an aid flotilla heading towards Gaza was intercepted in international waters off Crete. It says the men detained were affiliated with an organisation sanctioned by the US government. More than one

0: 170 activists, including six Australians, were initially detained, sparking international condemnation. Australia's Peak Medical Association is urging the federal government to tighten regulations on nicotine pouches. As Chelsea Malunga reports, it comes after the Queensland government enforced a retail ban on the product.
1: In a submission to the Therapeutic Goods Administration, the AMA has urged the federal government to close loopholes allowing unapproved nicotine pouches to enter the market. They've raised concerns the products are promoted and sold, particularly online, in ways that risk repeating health harms seen with vaping. Associate Professor Julian Raitt, Vice President of the AMA, says the tobacco-free pouches often contain much more nicotine than a single cigarette.
2: You know, we're very concerned about the fact that much of the marketing of these products is once again being directed at young people, as it was for vaping.
1: Reported harms include nicotine poisoning, mouth irritation, and high blood pressure.
0: Runners from across Australia and around the world have hit the streets of Sydney's CBD this morning for the 2026 Sydney Half Marathon. Nearly 30,000 participants have registered to race in either the 10-kilometre or half marathon event. Major road closures are in place in the Sydney CBD, as well as the Rocks, Millers Point and Pyrmont. Howard Collins from Transport for New South Wales says drivers should expect disruptions.
3: Kyle Expressway is closed over the Circular Quay area, so you won't be able to turn left or go right on that junction for the first part of the morning. So there will be some changes because 20 to 30,000 runners are out there doing the half marathon.
0: The Sydney Roosters have climbed into the NRL top four after a 38-24 win over the Brisbane Broncos at the Sydney Football Stadium. ABC Sports' Brett Sprigg reports.
4: A second-minute Ali Cherry-Evans try set the tone for the home side, who would find themselves leading 30 points to nil early in the second half. But despite missing Adam Reynolds, their captain, through concussion in that second half, the Broncos ran in four tries in a 15-minute space to close the gap to 6 points. But a penalty goal to Sam Walker and a try for Reece Robson saw the Roosters through for their fifth straight victory. Earlier, the Warriors made it four wins in a row with their 36-14 win over Parramatta, and the Canberra Raiders beat the Gold Coast Titans 28 points to 12. Brett Sprigg, ABC Sports, Sydney.
0: Sydney FC has booked a place in the A-League men's soccer semi-finals, downing Melbourne Victory 1-0. Patrick Wood scored the only goal of the elimination final in the 80th minute to advance the Sky Blues to the two-legged semi-finals against Premiers Newcastle. To the weather for New South Wales, scattered showers and isolated thunderstorms on the western slopes and across the western plains. Thunderstorms and rain for the southern ranges and slopes, isolated showers elsewhere. Sydney's weather, mostly sunny. Forecast tops of 26 degrees for the city, 27 degrees in the west. Looking ahead for Sydney, cloudy with showers and 26 tomorrow. Right now it's 18 degrees on the coast, it's 15 in the west.
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11: She's up to get the iron and done. He barrels along on his country run, delivering papers as day dawns down the Bitchy. In Denny, Mika, Kuta, Patchy, and though sometimes the mobile's scratchy, they ring to talk to Macca on Sunday.
12: I think it's a national pastime. Everyone writes poetry. Is it a release? Why do they write poetry, do you think?
13: In my case, it was to speak of the unspeakable, because I was unhappy and couldn't say so. I was married to a very fine man and I couldn't tell him how unhappy I was. So I secretly wrote, not thinking of myself at all as a poet, and I didn't even give myself permission in the days where foolscap paper was everywhere. I would write in the top left-hand corner a little poem, and then underneath that I would write another, and then under that another. Then in the centre I would go down the same, and then on the right-hand side I would do the same. So that page would be filled. It wasn't that I'd run out of paper, it was just permission. I didn't have permission until I went to university as a mature age student. So it was the secrecy of my anguish, really.
11: And all connected to Macca on a Sunday morning.
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1: Good morning, welcome to the program, wherever you are. It's lovely to have your company. You know the number, 1300 700 222, maccatracks@gmail.com, wherever you are. I'm hoping to travel this year and I want to go to your place. You can email us or send us a letter. That's novel. What's a letter cost now? $1.70, I think. We get a few still. And I often send letters to people now and again, or a card. Cards are always nice too, aren't they? And let us know where you are and we'll see if we can get there too. From Dennis, he says, Macca, I used to consult to oil and glass industries, now retired. It was increasing labour costs versus productivity, which have driven these industries to cheaper labour areas. Says Pete, who's retired now. Thanks, Pete. Macca, listening loud and clear, thanks to Starlink on the Silver Seas Nova in the North Pacific, sailing from Tokyo to Seattle, nowadays sailing from Kodiak Island, Alaska. 169 Aussies on board. The ship has put on a very moving Anzac Day ceremony. It happens a lot, doesn't it? An ever-baking Anzac Bickies on the 25th. Been a forever listener and listened to you last Sunday in Tokyo and today North Pacific, day 7 at sea. The time here as the sun shines is 6 hours ahead of the Oz East Coast, but a day behind, says Mark. Thank you, Mark. All sorts of stuff. Re-handmade shoes, Santina Musumichi, says, here is an article of my father's story during the 50s. I've been listening to the show forever, says Santina, and the article's called Snakeskin and Suede, the Lost Art of the Artigiano Calzoliao, I think. I'll have to read. It's too long, but I'll have to read it. But I was just talking about, you know, because I saw something the other day about feet. So people are getting bigger. Apparently they're getting bigger feet. But you see stories about it, you know, and you take it with a grain of salt. But I used to know that we used to make lots of shoes in Australia, little bespoke shoemakers, plus people who made shoes for Robin's shoes and all those sort of. We used to make everything. And it's just interesting now to contemplate when we don't make anything, we don't really have refineries anymore. We do, but you know what I'm saying. And glass is a thing of the past here in Australia. And a bloke just rang us earlier this morning from Townsville. It was Rick. And he said, you know, we can't get. People need, you know, ask for coloured glass and things like that. It's very hard to get these things now because I was talking to that bloke and he said, look, the Chinese glassmakers or glassmakers overseas, they make their glass now. They've got out of making coloured glass. There's not as much money in it as there is for making glass for solar panels. So you just take all those things for granted, don't you? But it's nice to talk to you. Nice to have your company this morning. Just preparing breakfast. Is this from John Stewart? Not that John Stewart. And an almost soggy lawn mowing time and cluttered palm cleaning. Just briefly regarding your message on Threads, when it comes to wheelchair access, it would be a great help if steps were removed and replaced with ramps. It might also help brisk walkers to avoid any decision making for zigzags underfoot. Coffee's ready now, says John Stewart. Thank you, John. That's very nice. You can email us and send us an email and you can talk to us. Our number's 1300 700 222. In a minute we'll talk about maps because maps are, you know, are very important. And not only that, we had our friend Mehmet who rang us, who emailed us last week, and he had these maps which he was giving away because he's a surveyor, and I'll bring you him in a little minute. Just quickly, I'm in Broome waiting for the airport to open, says Kelly. Is it Kelly? Mm-hmm. And my husband is listening to you while driving her daughter to her weekly figure skating lesson from Stawell to Melbourne. And so Kelly's in Broome and they're in Stawell going to Melbourne for skating. See, figure skating. See, could end up in the Olympics. We have listened to you for decades, but always just miss out on your live shows. Well, Kelly, we'll try and arrange it. It'd be nice to do a live one in Broome. Haven't been to Broome for ages. What a spectacular continent we live in. Did I give you the number? 1300 700 222. What a spectacular continent we live in.

0: says Jan May. My mornings never fail to find a moment of joy. A truly amazing sunrise to welcome your program. Love the show, Mackie. Your beautiful and curious commentators and guests make a great start to Sunday. A beautiful sunrise for you today. No filters, just the spectacular colours of nature. Thank you to your amazing team. Warmest regards, Jan May. Jan May, downtown Russell Vale in the Illawarra. We're going to go to the Illawarra too. I want to go down to Wollongong. I do, down to the Gong. Used to love to go to the ABC shop in Wollongong. That little grab we played there was Kate Llewellyn, who was in here last week. Kate's one of the best poets that I know in the modern era. I mean, I'm talking post, you know, Banjo Paterson and Henry Lawson and Roderick Quinn and Will Lawson and all those people. Kate's just a wonderful poet, and she writes lovely poetry, beautiful stuff. She's an Adelaide girl, but she's living in Sydney now. And she came in and talked about poetry. We talked about she wrote poetry because Pip rang this morning from Gunnedah to tell us about the Dorotheum and a number of things. There's a big do on next Saturday at Currumbee, which is the old home of Dorothy. You know, I love a sunburnt country, a land of drought and flooding rains. But also there's a Dorothea poetry competition, which has been going for 42 years. And it's mostly for kids, but I mean, you know, mostly for youngsters. But we were talking about the reason why people write poetry. And I think they write poetry because, you know, it's a need. You know, people in prison write poetry. And when they're sad, when you're happy, it's like Henry Lawson saying, why do I drink? I drink when I'm happy. I drink when I'm sad. I drink when I'm lonely. I'm drinking when I'm with friends. And the same with poetry. Poetry, people need to express themselves, not necessarily to be published or read aloud or whatever, but that sometimes helps. But I think just Kate told me the lovely story where she sat and wrote a little poem in the top left-hand corner of this page, and underneath she wrote another little one and then another little one, and then she went to the middle of the Phil's Cup page and she wrote one there and then one underneath that and one underneath that, and then she went to the right-hand side of the page and she wrote a little poem there, and then next time she wrote a poem was underneath that, and then the next time, and so she filled the whole page, and it was a form of release for her. And I don't know if you write poetry, but that's sort of the deal. That's what happens. 1300 700 222 is our number. As I said, in a moment, you'll meet Mehmet and his wife, rang us, who emailed us and said, "Look, these maps are available. They're my maps, and I want to give them away." And he was lots of people rang him. Come and meet Mehmet.
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2: G'day, Macca. Is my g'day good enough?
0: your g'day is great, mate.
2: Yes, thank you.
0: Ladies and gentlemen, this is Mehmet Tuğlu, who last week, was it last week or the week before? Time goes so quickly. Last week it was. And Mehmet sent me an email, and I'll read you just a little bit and you'll understand. He says, "I'm a retired surveyor, but before technology, we used to generate what we called path profiles from high-scale topographic paper maps. Millions of Australian hours have gone into the making of those maps, and they are so perfect." He says, "However, the maps are still neatly stored in my shed, although I never needed them for nearly 20 years. I'm in the process of cleaning up my work, and I'm looking for people or organisations that might want them." So how did that go, Mehmet? Good morning.
2: Good morning, Macca. The moment you mentioned my email on air, my email started going ding, ding, ding, ding, ding, and then it didn't stop the whole day.
0: Well, is that good or bad? Probably a bit of both.
2: Well, my wife is here. She's listening in. Is that okay?
0: That's fine.
2: Yeah, it was a frantic week. The week after that, it was just like, you know, I was trying to put together maps for a lot of people. Express post or this post, whatever. And then there were podcasts. And the interesting is, also it followed the time zones. Often it's South Wales, it was South Australia, and then eventually a few hours later it was WA.
0: Isn't that lovely? And you what's your wife's name?
2: Her name's Pascal.
0: Hello, Pascal. Mehmet, I suppose there were all sorts of people that got in touch with you.
2: I had a lot of people of different walks of life. There were several farmers who wanted to see whether I had the maps of their properties, and they were absolutely stoked when I found them with their property name on it and everything. You see, that's what you don't get with electronic maps. You don't see property names there, whereas every property has a name, as you know very well.
0: Well, that's a job well done. I'm glad you managed to get rid of them, because, as you say, thousands of hours, Australian hours, have gone into the making of those maps.
2: Oh, yeah. I still have a few more, but I'm kind of, as I give them away, I'm starting to get attached again.
0: Maybe you should go back to work, Mehmet.
2: Nobody needs my work anymore. Everything is technology. Maka?
3: We had two teachers of geography interested because they want to teach their students how to read maps. And I thought that was really nice.
0: We tend to neglect our geography, and yet I think it's one of the most interesting things about the whole place.
3: Yes, absolutely.
2: Yes. Have you ever been to a trick station, Maka?
0: I don't think so. Mehmet, tell me.
2: They are usually on the on a peak of a hill or a mountain, and it's actually a landmark that surveyors used to use to take fixes from.
0: Yep.
2: Before GPS and all that. And those areas, all the trees around them were always cleared and open, left open. After GPS and everything, and when everything went electronic, those trick stations were left to rot. And I always thought that was a huge loss, you know, in more ways than one. Call me old-fashioned.
0: Pascal, you're French. Mehmet, you're from Turkey. You're Turkish originally.
2: I'm Turkish,
0: Can I just ask you, what did you do on Anzac Day, Mehmet?
2: I slept in.
3: He's getting a little bit too old now to get up really early to go to the ceremony, but he's been doing that for years when I met him.
2: Yeah, I did it religiously. Honestly, I did not, but I couldn't do it this year. But I haven't said that. I've been to several different Anzac Dawn ceremonies in many different towns. Like once I was in Port Augusta, somewhere in the middle of Victoria. I don't remember the name now. And many times in Cronulla, where I used to live. And here, I was here on the 100th anniversary in the at the Antlers.
0: And there's a great relationship with Turkey and Australia still, isn't there? I remember an old bloke went back to Turkey and he said, it's good to be back. It's good to be back as a cobber in Turkey, which was a lovely thing to say, I thought.
2: Yes, it's an amazing place, Gallipoli. I'm sure you've been there more than once. It's just whenever I go there, I always get very sentimental. You can feel the weight of history at that place.
0: Well, to both of you, thank you very much. Lovely little Australian story, and there'll be a lot of happy people to have those maps. They're precious little things in lots of ways, and I'm sure people will cherish those maps.
3: Maybe we can keep one map for you where you live. I don't know. Where do you have an attachment?
0: Look, it's lovely to talk to you both, and thank you very much for being part of the program.
2: Of course. Thank you, Michael.
3: Thank you.
2: I was so happy to see my maps going to a good home. Thank you, Michael.

That was Mehmet and Pascal. And Mehmet has a speech condition called spasmodic dysphonia. If you're asking. And after talking to Mehmet, I read a little piece written by a bloke called Russell. He's a surveyor, and he wrote an article called Discovering Australian History Through Maps. Most interesting stuff, wandering around the desert. But he's got a quote from Mark Twain. Which says, Mark Twain said, Australian history is almost always picturesque. Indeed, it's so curious and strange that it is itself the chiefest novelty the country has to offer. And so it pushes other novelties into second and third place. It doesn't read like history, but like the most beautiful lies and all of the fresh new sort. No mouldy old stale ones. It's full of surprises and adventures and incongruities and contradictions and incredibilities. But they are all true and they all happened. That's a lovely article, lovely article. I don't think you'd find it anymore, but Russell was a surveyor in the Australian Survey Office. A little email from Julie Underdown. She said, just thought I'd send you a couple of pictures of the local beach where we spend many summer hours retired with friends. The tune you play that refers to paradise and the tide meeting my chair is what resonates with me when I'm here. We live on the West Coast in Bunbury. Thanks for keeping Australia united. Really, Jules? That's a bridge too far, but I try my best. This is the song Julie was talking about. It's in A-flat if you're interested. I think. I'll just check. Give us a ring, 1300 700 222. And he was at the Ute Muster, this boy.

0: It is Zac Brown. As I said, I've missed a lot of things in my life. But that's one concert at the Ute Master, although he came, I think he went to Melbourne and Sydney as well. And the other one I would like to have seen was Little Feat and Leon Russell, which were here about 10 years ago. And I missed them too. But I can dream. G'day, this is Macca.
1: Oh, Macca. It's Peter from Wangaratta. How are you?
0: G'day, Pete.
1: Yeah, been a long time listener, first time caller. Mm-hmm. I was just ringing up about the guy who was talking about the pigs and the infestation of them.
0: Yep, yep.
1: And we've just cut, there was 12 of us that made a trip last week up to Warren for 6 days, and the pig infestation up there is horrific. And this year we shot 1,200 pigs in 6 days.
0: Wow.
1: Yeah.
0: And you probably don't even make a dent in them.
1: Well, no, because a lot of the places along the river you can't get them out because of the foliage and that down there. They go in there and just hide. But out on the farmland, we hunt them out and get them out in the open and clean them all up. And last year we shot 1,100 and this year 1,200.
0: I remember when I was in Queensland, look, must be 20 years ago, and we were driving along and we were behind this ute, and the ute had a couple of carcasses of pigs on the back. They're black and they were hanging there and swinging away. And I got to talk to the blokes and they said they took them to a place and I think they sent them, the carcass or whatever, overseas, especially to Germany, because they loved wild pig or wild boar. But I don't think that happens anymore. I'm not sure. Pete, you might know.
1: I don't know much about that, but I know a lot of the meat prices. It's not worthwhile then to go processing because if they get a flat tyre or something shooting them, their profit's gone out the window, so it costs them money. But, I just can't believe there's that many around. I live in on the King River here at Wangaratta and down in the Lower Ovens, and there's a fair infestation there, and it's actually coming up. And I have seen sign on my place of pigs, but I physically haven't seen a pig here. But yeah, you see the signs where they've been rooting up the ground and that, so.
0: Oh, they do incredible damage. And people, you know, and people in positions of power, governments, should really do something about it. I mean, they've got to do something about everything, but, you know, it's down to people like you, Pete, and your mates to go and just, as a bloke said to me, should we go and get a, he said, I'll go on my plane and I'll spot them and find a few grunters. But, you know, they do incredible damage to agriculture, but just to little quails. I love quails for some reason, and they root through grass and they're all gone. Pete, I've got to fly, but.
1: No worries. Thanks, Macca.
0: Great, Dan. Thanks for ringing.
1: No 1300
0: 700 222 is our number. MaccaTrex@gmail.com. It's 8:30. It is.
2: Now, I don't care what the weatherman says. When the weatherman says it's raining.
3: What does he say? What does he say?
2: Never hear me complaining. I'm certain the sun will shine.
0: He says scattered showers or rain areas and isolated thunderstorms on the western slopes across the western plains. They need it, I'll tell you. Dry in Canamble, God help me. Thunderstorms possibly severe with heavy falls, parts of the southern ranges and slopes, part of the southern inland. Isolated showers elsewhere. Daytime temperatures above average. Northeast to northwesterly winds fresh along the coast. A westerly change sweeping across the west through the day. Maybe some showers around the place. That would be nice. For Sydney today, mostly sunny, about 24 to 26 degrees, depending where you are. Showers increasing in the ACT, about 23 degrees. For Newcastle and the Hunter, mostly sunny, about 27 in the greater city of Newcastle. We're coming near, I hope. Showers on the northern rivers, Byron Bay and Grafton. Partly cloudy on the mid-north coast around Port and Bulladela. About 26 degrees. The northern tablelands, partly cloudy, about 20. The Illawarra, mostly sunny, about 24 to 25. And Nowra, mostly sunny in Batemans Bay. Sunny day, possible shower in Bega. Good morning, Bega. Central Tablelands, partly cloudy. Bathurst and Mudgee, the road's a worry, isn't it? That road. Southern Tablelands, partly cloudy in Goulburn, possible shower in Braidwood. Mostly sunny in Tamworth and Moree and Narrabri, it says. Orange. What's it say about Orange? Did I say Orange? Doesn't matter. They know what it's like in Orange. Partly cloudy in 21 degrees. Bourke, possible late shower and showers in Tibberborough and Cobar. What did it say for Nambour? Didn't say. Anyway.

0: Maybe there's a bit of rain around the west, around Condobolin and Forbes and Cowra, places like that. Rain, storms, Lake Angelica, that's what it says. And Gundagai too. Bit of rain, they need it. And Wagga's got rain, I think, too. Wherever you are, I can tell you, Broome's 36 today, Perth partly cloudy 22, Adelaide showers increasing 18, 23 in Melbourne, showers in Hobart. We should go to that bookshop. Remember that bookshop we went to in Hobart a couple of years ago? It was nice, we met people. Fuller's, is that it? Yeah, Fuller's. Not many bookshops around. I was thinking about doing a book, and then I think in the good old days there were ABC shops and centres, and the ABC shops and the centres usually were bookshops, but a lot of bookshops have closed. I don't know if people read books anymore, do they? Libraries are selling books. Nick just proffered the information. Nick Trakoulis is our tech, our occasional tech. Fairweather tech, exactly. But he said he reads, and I know Lee reads. I don't read so much, but I go back over old books. I've been going back over the Contiki expedition. I love it. Anyway, where were we? Showers increasing in Canberra, 23. Sydney, mostly sunny, 26 if you're travelling. Brisbane, possible shower and 26. Mostly sunny in Townsville, 29. And Darwin, they've had the biggest wet season they've had for, well, it's the fifth biggest wet season they've had. They've had some ripper wet seasons, and this has been a good one too. So, the other thing I want to, yeah, Darwin, today mostly sunny and 34 in the Alice. Good morning to the Alice. We love you. Is the Alice Springs Cup on today, is it? Is it today, Kel? Or was it yesterday? Or sorry, I didn't hear you. Today and tomorrow, maybe, the Alice Springs Cup, because it's a long weekend in the Territory this weekend, and also where, Kel, in Queensland? Is that right? No. Where's the other long weekend? Yep, Queensland and the Territory, and I think the Alice Springs Cup, maybe on tomorrow. Not sure. But our thoughts are with the good people of Alice Springs. You can give us a ring and say good day. Pete's in Nowra. Morning, Pete.
1: Yeah, good morning, Macca.
0: What's happening? I can hear clip, clop, clip, clop, clip, clop. Can I?
1: Oh, okay. Well, I'm actually just I'm just pulling into service station to get some petrol. But I'll just wait here and talk to you just on the side here.
0: Uh-huh. Well, go for it.
1: Okay, well, all I was saying was talking about generosity, not skiting, but my parents gave 250 waterfront acres along the Shoalhaven River to Anglicare or to Youth Works, which is part of the Sydney Anglican Diocese.
0: Uh-huh.
1: And one of the things they said when they gave the property away is they made the Anglican Church promise to continue to introduce God to young people in the bush. And they agreed to do that, and they got given the land, and they've developed it. They put a $6 million property on it that people can take camps away on.
0: Well, there you go. And were we talking about generosity? We're talking about billionaires, I suppose, and people giving money, yeah.
1: And the other thing is, next door to the property they gave to the church is Arthur Boyd's property.
0: Oh, yeah.
1: I think it was worth $20 million at the time.
0: Wow.
1: And the paintings and Sidney Nolan connection, amazing generosity.
0: We need more of it, Pete. And that's
1: we do.
0: And it's good, but it's, I haven't given away 250 acres, but it's obviously good for the soul. People like to do it, and the Rockefellers like to do it. And if you've got it, you know, give it to.
1: Why not share it?
0: Yeah, exactly. All right, Pete, good on you.
1: Right on.
0: What are you doing today?
1: I'm actually going down to Milton to the Milton Festival. They had one last year that was fantastic, and I'm expecting, I'm only going down for one day. It's been going since Friday night, but I'm going to stay there all day today.
0: All right. Give us a report next week. Okay. Tell us if it's all right.
1: Yeah, I will. Beautiful.
0: Good on you, Pete.
1: Okay, Macca.
0: See ya.
1: Thanks, mate.
0: Bye.
1: See ya.
0: Bye. Susan Mackay. Morning, Sue.
2: Good morning, Macca. How are you?
0: Yeah. What's happening?
2: I'm here with over 500 other mad Harley-Davidson riders for the Queensland State Hog Rally.
0: Well, tell me your story, Sue.
2: There's about 43 hog chapters in Australia. So hog stands for Harley Owners Group. Yep. And 38 of those chapters are represented here this weekend from Darwin, Western Australia, Adelaide, all over Australia. It's fantastic. Ages 18 to 88, all shapes and sizes on different bikes. It's amazing.
0: Sounds absolutely amazing. Sue, you've got your own bike?
2: I absolutely do and love it. I'm riding around Australia later this year with three other ladies.
0: Wow. How come? Tell me.
2: It's just for an adventure. So a few years back, I said, I'm going to ride my Harley-Davidson out to Uluru. So we rode around Uluru. And while we were sitting out there, we planned our next trip and we rode to Tasmania. And I live in central Queensland, so it's a bit of a hike. Then while we were doing that, we said, we want to ride the Nullarbor. And you can't just go over and back, so you have to do a lap. So we're doing the big lap in August.
0: Well, good on you. And what sort of mileage do you get out of your Harley?
2: I do about 15,000 kilometres a year, so I'm mostly weekends and touring.
0: No, I'm talking about petrol, juice. What sort of mileage do you get?
2: Petrol out of a tank, about 350 to 400 kilometres in a tank.
0: That's pretty good, I suppose, isn't it?
2: And it's about 5 litres per 100 kilometres.
0: 5 litres per 100 kilometres. All right, I'll just write that down and work it out later. good luck. You better ring us when you're wherever you are.
2: Yes, when we pull up on a Sunday, we will. And anyone in Mackay who wants to see the rumble this morning, after about 9:30, there'll be over 500 bikes leaving the showgrounds and doing a big lap around Mackay.
0: Oh, wow. That'll make a noise.
2: It will. Thunder Run, it's called, rightly named.
0: The Thunder Run. Right, okay. Sounds like a good day in Mackay. Haven't been there for ages. Got to get back there.
2: Yeah, a little bit of showers about this morning, but it's only coastal light showers, scuds coming through. That won't stop us having a ball of a time.
0: To be in Mackay today and talk to people who are, like you, Sue, obsessed.
2: Absolutely. The town is full because the North Queensland Games are on here this weekend as well.
0: Uh-huh.
2: So Mackay's buzzing.
0: Well, that's good. And you're a motorcycle tragic, as they would say, Sue.
2: I am. I grew up chasing cows on motorbikes, and then once I got adult money, I then decided I wanted a nice shiny one.
0: All right. What's a new Harley cost you? Just a run-of-the-mill one? Not.
2: You can get started for under $10,000.
0: Uh-huh. All right. All right. Good on you, Sue. Have a great day. Sounds like it's a place to be today, Mackay.
2: Yes. Thanks very much, Macca.
0: See ya.
2: All right. Bye.

0: Brendan's. Where are you, Brendan?
1: North, the Great Smoky Mountains in North Carolina, over in America.
0: You're not.
1: Yeah. To keep the motorbike theme going, we're riding BMW motorbikes. Damien, a friend of mine from the Yarra Valley, we're both from the Yarra Valley. We've come over here and riding around for a few weeks. And this is our third year that we've been doing this.
0: So you hire the bikes, or?
1: No, we bought a couple of bikes 3 years ago, and we leave them storage here. The BMW friends help out and store them, and fly back over here 12 months later and go for another ride for 4 weeks around and seeing some awesome parts of America. So, right now we're in North Carolina.
0: The Smoky Mountains.
1: Yeah, beautiful scenery.
0: You do this a fair bit, Brendan.
1: This is our third year we've done it, yeah. So we've done the West Coast and up towards Canada. Canada, and then we're back over on the East Coast. We went down to New Orleans and Georgia.
0: Is it? What do you get out of it? Is it just the fact that you're on your motorbike, or is there something? Is there something sort of mystical about your experience, Brendan, when you're driving around?
1: I just like the last caller. Just love something about riding a motorbike. It's just beautiful. But then, had the opportunity. A friend invited us over. Couple of friends invited over to the USA, so we took it up and it's being looked after. American people can't do enough for us. Made us feel so welcome.
0: When you tell them you're from Australia,
1: everywhere you go, they hear your accent. Mm. Can't do enough for you. The roads here, back home, they fix a pothole, they patch a pothole here. They just put all new roads down everywhere.
0: But somebody told me the roads in America were in a bit of a parlous state, or some of the bridges. I don't know.
1: Not where we've been, and we've stayed out in all the cities. We stick to the mountains and the back roads because that's what we want. We want mountain roads. They're all awesome. So beautiful scenery.
0: All right, Brendan. Good on you, mate. Nice to talk to you.
1: Thanks for taking the call.
0: It's a pleasure, mate. What's the time over there now?
1: It's about 6 o'clock in the afternoon. I think it's Saturday. I don't lose track of the days. Saturday night.
0: Yeah, it'll be Saturday.
1: It's beautiful. High 20s.
0: All right, good on you.
1: Beautiful. Right, thanks, Mac.
0: See you, mate. Bye.

What's on? There's a half marathon in Sydney. May is Macular Month. I think it's also Mental Health Month, Kel, or something. I'm pretty sure. Byron Bay Ocean Swim. Jono used to ring us from that. The late Jono. What a lovely bloke he was. Narooma Oyster Festival is on. The Toowoomba Running Festival is on. The Hilly Half Marathon on Hamilton Island is on. People are running. Canberra Cheese Festival, 8th of May, at the Granger Gallery in Fishick. Shows on today, Kingaroy, St George, Bathurst and Coffs Harbour for a start. The Great Wheelbarrow Race starts in Mareeba on the 8th. Blues on Broadbeach on the 22nd. Warrnambool May Racing Carnival 5th to the 7th. Mildura Field Days the 15th. La Fiera Italian Festival in Myrtleford, 16th of May. Generations in Jazz is happening right now in Mount Gambier.

Tasting Australia, Victoria Square, Adelaide starts on the 8th. May Day March and Festival in Fremantle, Esplanade Park today. And Busselton's got a Festival of Triathlon. I think that's on today. Ord Valley Muster starts on the 15th. Agfest, 7th to the 9th in Equiax Park, Carrick. Supercars at Simmons Plain on the 22nd. Gee, a lot of people go to that. Nightcliff Seabreeze Festival of the 6th in Darwin on the foreshore. All sorts of things.

0: Lucy's in Tamworth. Is that right, Lucy? You in Tamworth?
1: Yeah, I'm near Tamworth. I'm at a little place called Halls Creek, just about 40 k's northwest of Tamworth.
0: That's not the other Halls Creek, which is in Western Australia. It's another.
1: No.
0: There's two Halls Creek. See, I didn't know that, Lucy.
1: That's right. Near Manila, which is not the one in the Philippines, too.
0: Yeah. And that's not the thriller in Manila.
1: No.
0: What's happening, Lucy? Sorry to confuse you. I'm confused.
1: No, all good. We're just, I'm just here with my border collie dog in the front of the Land Cruiser ute, and we are feeding cottonseed out to some hungry cows.
0: Wow. You're dry there in Halls Creek?
1: Yeah, it's very dry. It's sort of, we've had three dry summers in a row, so we don't have a lot of grass, and that just means we're sort of, it's like we're back in 2019 straight up. So we've just got to supplement all of our cows and keep them happy, get them through. A lot of people are selling off.
0: I know. Around
1: by that previous drought.
0: Up above you, up around Armidale, up around there, and I was just talking to my cousin who's out at Coonamble, and she said they're going to have to sell their cows and stuff that they've been breeding up for 30 years to get, you know, the better cows. And it's a terrible time. See, I sit here and I talk to people all over, and we talk about floods in Queensland and a big wet season in Darwin, and it sort of sneaks by you, you know, when you're doing something like this, because things like big floods and stuff and rain events and cyclones get the news, but meanwhile people are just hemorrhaging with, and it's this crazy land we live in, Luce.
1: Yeah, you're right. It's such a land of extremes, isn't it?
0: Mm.
1: It's some.
0: I'll just recite a little poem for you. I only know a little bit of it, but it was I learned from my sister, who put it when she did the leaving certificate, and she got an A. Of course, she got an A in everything, my sister, which is a pain in the neck. And she said she put this in her English paper, which wasn't on the course, but it goes like this: No friend, no comrade, Lucy knew. She dwelt on a wide moor. The sweetest thing that ever grew beside a cottage door. And so she got an A. She bunged that in because that it would flummox the markers. They'd be sitting there and say, my God, what's this? I think it's Wordsworth. I'm not sure.
1: And beautiful.
0: My grandma was named Lucy. So we got that from our grandpa.
1: He
0: probably wooed my grandma with that. He hit her with "No friend, no comrade, Lucy knew." So, and my sister said she came home from the exams and she said, "I wrote. I don't know if it'll go well, but obviously it did go well." So,
1: yeah. I'm gonna look into that and learn that one.
0: That's beautiful. Well, that's all I know of it. But if you do something like that, if you've got an English exam and you just hit them with like something from Robert Frost or something, you'll do well, I think. Because.
1: It'd be
0: pretty tragic marking papers, wouldn't it? You know, getting the same old thing all the time.
1: Well, yes. I remember I went to Orange Ag College and I did a degree in farm business. Mm. And I remember in an accounting subject, I did put in a little joke in the footnote about an accountant that couldn't budget. And you probably know that one, but they had to work it out with a pencil.
0: Yeah, I know that one, yeah.
1: Yeah. I don't know. I don't think I got great marks, though. But anyway, Mac, I just wanted to let you know my dad was a

0: massive fan of your show, and he had it on every Sunday. And I sort of got busy feeding these cows, but the dog in front here with me, she jumped across and was looking at the sheep out the driver's side window. And in the process, she bumped the wipers on, she hit the mirror, the rearview mirror, and she also turned the radio on. And that's how come I've come to think, well, bloody hell, I'll just give Macca a call.
1: Exactly.
0: And you did actually read out a letter that I wrote you back in, it would have been 1997, and I was 18, and I was at Newcastle Uni, and it was all about my dad and how he loved speaking Australian, and he used to say, bloke, and you weren't allowed to say G-U-Y.
1: Yeah.
0: Like I still cringe when I hear people say it, because I can hear Dad going, "Ah, oh, bloody hell, speak Australian." well, there you go.
1: Yeah, well, that's good. And it's nice to catch up, Lucy, after all this time. And what's the dog's name? We'll have to give...
0: Pippa. Well, she's Pippa.
1: We'll have to send the dog a T-shirt, Kel.
0: All right, I'll send you a photo back.
1: Good on you.
0: Thanks so much, Macca.
1: It's a pleasure. Bye.
0: Okay, bye.

0: We've got another mouse plague.
1: Have you?
0: We've got them by the million. In the houses in town there, people have been buying that expensive poison, and the mice are queuing up to commit suicide on that. I don't know where they've come from. How they breed up like flies, I don't know.
2: Sunday morning. People you just don't meet anywhere else.
3: Exactly.
0: There's so many of them, the local minister was telling me, they're in the church and they've been making their home in the organ, and there's so many of them, she reckons those church mice, they're talking about cheeses.
4: Hello, Macca. My name is Tracy from Adelaide.
3: Hi, Trace.
4: You were talking about not wanting ever to go on a cruise. I'm the same, but I'm reminded of something I read last year. If I wanted to go on a large ship with hundreds of strangers, I'd have joined the Navy.
3: She got a great laugh.
4: Would be like being in a floating Westfield for 2 weeks.
2: Laughter, the best medicine on Sunday morning with Macca.
3: Yes, exactly.
5: Well, I love it.
3: Like being in a floating Westfield. This is actually the bloke who, you know, told us about the mouse plague. He recorded the church organ. This is the organ they repaired because the mice had eaten the insides out of it. No, it's a true story.

Isn't that lovely? Coming up after... That was our dear friend Larry Mahobrak playing. We hired a Hammond organ here at the ABC, and we got it in, and Larry played a whole lot of bits and pieces. Little Larry, I'll give you an idea. Have a listen to Larry's virtuosity. Just play them one. Larry play, not that one. Play, Larry. Excuse me. Have a listen to Larry's virtuosity. Playing a bit of Ray Charles.

0: this, Larry. A bit more a little later. Is it Sean?
1: Yes, you've got Sean here, Macca. You got my wife, Janine, and myself. We're travelling around Australia, just heading home. Just wanted to talk about a few experiences we've had on the road.
0: Quick. What do you do, Sean? Where are you from?
1: We're from Brisbane. My wife is a police officer with the Queensland Police, and I'm a factory worker in Brisbane.
0: Uh-huh. And you've been travelling for how long?
1: We've been on the road for 3 months, just under, and we left Brisbane and went across the Nullarbor. And, Macca, I just want to mention the amazing structures that people, our engineers, have built around this country. We went to a place, the Granite Skywalk, the Kalbarri Skywalk. These things are just amazing.
0: Well, you being able to see it, Sean, travelling around Australia is the best. It's the only way, really, to really take it all in, isn't it?
1: Yeah, it is amazing. And I just want to also say, Macca, there's not a lot of people out. We're pulling into caravan parks and there might be 7 or 8 other vans and not a lot of people around.
0: Well, I suppose in lots of ways that's good, but it's bad for the people, I suppose, because of the price of juice, Sean.
1: Yeah, that's right. We've come out of Lorne Hill 3 or 4 days ago and there's no one there. We stayed at a place called Adele's Grove and there's no one there. It's run by some beautiful backpackers from France and very quiet. And they've had a bad wet season there, as you know.
0: Yeah. Sean, I've got to fly, but nice to talk to you. Thanks for
1: good
0: your call.
1: On you, Macca.
0: Keep in
1: Thank
0: touch.
1: You.
0: See you, mate.
1: Okay, we'll do. See ya.
0: 1300 700 222, maccatracks@gmail.com. Love to talk to you. Coffee. Don't miss it after the news.
2: It's 9 o'clock. Good morning, Sarah Forster with ABC News. A man is in police custody after the deaths of 3 people in southwest Sydney. Emergency crews were called to Juliet Close in Rosemeadow just after 1:30 this morning after police received a report that a number of people had been assaulted inside a family home. Police then discovered the body of a woman in her 60s and a man in his 20s and a 64-year-old man with critical head injuries. The injured man died a short time later after being taken to Liverpool Hospital in a critical condition. 1 hour later, officers arrested a 32-year-old man seen driving near the home, who police believe is related to the victims. He was taken to Campbelltown Police Station for questioning. The state government will introduce new legislation to penalise petrol stations that fail to accurately report their prices. The proposed laws would make it an offence for service stations to fail to report the price or availability of fuel through the government's fuel check system. On-the-spot penalties issued by Fair Trading would also double to $1,100 for individuals and $1,300 for companies. The Minister for Fair Trading, Analog Chanthavong, says the new laws will ensure customers aren't ripped off at the bowser. A major hazard reduction burn is underway from today in the Blue Mountains National Park, continuing through until Tuesday. Fire authorities say the planned operation across more than 2,000 hectares west of Bowen Mountain is aimed at reducing bushfire risk across the region. Several walking tracks and trails will be closed while the work is carried out. Israel says it has released all but

0: two of the pro-Palestinian activists held by IDF forces when an aid flotilla heading towards Gaza was intercepted in international waters off Crete. It says the men detained were affiliated with an organisation sanctioned by the US government. More than 170 activists were initially detained, including six Australians, which led to international condemnation. Russian drone strikes have hit fuel sites in Ukraine's second largest city of Kharkiv, injuring at least six people. Officials say several petrol stations and a residential building were damaged, with emergency crews battling fires. The attack follows a wave of strikes a day earlier, which also targeted fuel sites across the region. In sports news, Sydney FC has booked a place in the A-League men's soccer semi-finals, downing Melbourne Victory 1-0. Patrick Woods scored the only goal of the elimination final in the 80th minute to advance the Sky Blues to the two-legged semi-finals against Premiers Newcastle. Earlier, Auckland City downed Melbourne City on penalties after a 1-1 draw with New Zealand. The Black Knights will face Adelaide in their semi-finals. In rugby league news, Parramatta has been left to rue another second-half NRL capitulation after losing 36-14. To the New Zealand Warriors at Western Sydney Stadium. The Eels trailed by just 4 points with half an hour to play, but went on to concede three unanswered tries as they succumbed to their sixth defeat of the season. Parramatta coach Jason Riles says his team was let down by its carelessness. Elsewhere on Saturday, the Roosters downed the Broncos, 38 points to 24 at the Sydney Football Stadium. The Raiders managed a 28 to 12 points victory over the Titans on the Gold Coast. To the weather for New South Wales, scattered showers and isolated thunderstorms on the western slopes and across the western plains, thunderstorms and rain for the southern ranges and slopes and parts of the southern inland, isolated showers elsewhere. Sydney's weather mostly sunny, forecast tops of 26 degrees in the city today and 27 degrees in the west. Looking ahead for Sydney, cloudy with showers and 26 tomorrow. Right now it's 21 degrees on the coast, it's 17.
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0: Hey, Macca, it's Wayne from Mexico. How are you?
1: What? Tell me your story, Wayne.
0: Wanted to go somewhere cheaper in our retirement. Definitely cheaper. And the weather, a bit like North Queensland. 32 degrees, 4:39 in the afternoon. Caribbean coast, the town called Tulum.
1: You found life in Australia a struggle?
0: Well, it's getting more and more expensive every year, isn't it? Car regos, you know, even the coffee's expensive. It's a beautiful country, Mexico. We spent 3 years watching.

0: watching it on YouTube. We bought a place. We're just waiting for it to be finished. We're in a great neighbourhood as expats. Australia is getting dearer and dearer as time goes by. They've worked out a way to charge you for everything. And Mexico is a lot less than that, you know.
1: Great to talk to you, mate, and good luck.
0: Great to talk to you. And love the show. Listen every week.
2: Oh, Mac, Sunday morning.
0: Watching it on YouTube. We bought a place. We're just waiting for it to be finished. We're in a great neighbourhood as expats. Australia is getting dearer and

0: That's Charlie, the Uber driver from Cairns, and his little paean to the program. What a lovely line that is. You turn a country of strangers into feeling less alone. I hope that's true. Good morning and welcome. 1300 700 222. Love to talk to you wherever you are. We get quite a few calls from Mexico. When I say quite a few, I can remember three or four over the last couple of years, last 5 or 10 years. From Stephen Holt, who's called us a couple of years ago, and he's in Mexico. He says, great show today, Macca. Refreshing and honest. Your mother was right. You don't have to worry. Your show takes care of itself. Well, you do have to worry, but I think you're right. I think you're right. I'm still here in Campeche, Mexico, although it's time to exit, I think. I purchased this place 23 years ago. He's got like a little bit of a ranch, as they call it over there. I've continued to milk the AFS cows. That's Australian Friesian Sahiwals. Maybe we have the largest pool of AFS genetics in the world. Anyway, that's not important. I listen every Saturday afternoon here, and you may remember my people who work for me here leave at 2 p.m. on Saturday, so it's about the only time in the week where I actually encourage them to pack up and go. I think, says Stephen Holt, it's time to come home now and work with my boys in Pittsworth. I'm not sure how long I've been listening to you, but I reckon I started in the late 90s in Albury in New South Wales. Great show. I'll give you another call one of these days. That's interesting, isn't it? Yes, we really do get calls from all over.
1: Oh, g'day, Macca. This is David calling you from Tonga. I actually live in Tasmania, down in Madonna, and I've got a little cottage over here in one of the outer islands in Tonga that I come to a bit, getting it sorted out as a winter escape, really, especially in Tassie. It's a bit cool down there now, and the arthritis and the aches and pains aren't quite so bad when you're in the warmer climate. So I bought a little cottage up here a couple of years ago, really remote location out on a little lagoon. It's idyllic in some respects, but it's hard work. But I'm here installing, water tanks and upgrading solar power systems because it's totally off-grid. Got to have a little boat to get to it from the nearest town. I'm 17 kilometres from the nearest town, so a boat that I chug in and out. I've got Starlink now, and I've got to tell you what a godsend that is, because you just plug it in and away it goes, and you're in communication with the world in moments. It's absolutely amazing. As much as I don't like Elon Musk, he's had a great success with Starlink. I used to live in Nuku'alofa many years ago. I was going to say, I listened last week, you were talking with Kieran in Fiji, and I was astounded when he mentioned that there are resorts there now where you can pay $8,000 a night for a room, which, I mean, to me that seems a bit obscene, but Fiji really has taken off. And I compare that to little old Tonga, which is a very small country by comparison. Tonga's about 2 hours east by plane from Fiji, and it's only a country of 110,000 people, so it's tiny, but it's got tourism, but very much the authentic thing rather than the big fancy hotels. Now Macca, one other thing I was going to talk to you about, I know you've got a bit of an obsession with coffee. I've got something else for your repertoire here.
0: Good.
1: I have to explain, in Tongan there's a word called palangi, which means like a European. So you and I are both Palangis. Anyhow, I have to explain that because the previous king of Tonga used to have a bit of a joke about coffee, probably politically incorrect, but he'd call a short black a Solomon Islander, he'd call a long black a Fijian, and he'd call a flat white a run-over Palangi, before the days of soy lattes, I'm sure.
0: That was Dave in Tonga. And I'm always amazed how people say, oh, I really don't like Donald Trump, or I really don't like Elon Musk. And yet Elon Musk is, in Dave's case, keeping you in contact with the outside world. It sounds idyllic where he lives, doesn't it, in terms of you're a long way from anywhere, and if you're a long way from lots of people, well, in lots of ways that can only be good, but he's connected with Starlink. I don't know how he goes with the coffee. There'll be no soy lattes on his little atoll, but he's got Starlink.

0: And that wonderful song, quirky, interesting song, Coffee, the National Drink, written by and sung by Richard Porteous. And I've got great pleasure to say that he's on the line this morning. Good morning, Richard.
1: Good morning, Ian. How are you doing? And have you had your coffee yet?
0: Might have had several.
1: Got to keep awake somehow.
0: Exactly. Tell me about the genesis of your coffee song. When did you write that and why?
1: Oh, I wrote that song 10, 15 years ago. And my habits have not changed since then. I still have to have one good coffee a day. And it's going to have to be a latte, double shot, three-quarter full, if any baristas are listening, okay?
0: It's amazing. And a lovely little song. You've been writing songs and singing songs for a long time. Tell me about you and music. How did that start, Richard Porteous?
1: Oh, I started really just after I learned to read. I was four. My mother introduced me to a baby accordion, then the piano at five, and, well, it just went on from then. And I've been music ever since. So I've been playing music now for, over 60 years.
0: I noticed you'd...
1: ages me a bit.
0: Yes. The coffee song is sort of jazzy in some ways, and it's like a little pop song. But I noticed you'd won a gold guitar in Tamworth back in 1990-something. Is that right? So you've been in country music. You're in all sorts, all genres.
1: I cross all forms of genres, all forms of music, from classical through to jazz through to country music. Yeah, I wrote a song called Living in the Circle, which was performed by the Dead Ringer Band and Casey Chambers, and won the Golden Guitar in 1998 for Best Song of the Year.
0: Yeah,
1: so
0: and
1: that's pretty good.
0: Yes, and you've lived around Australia too. I know that I was looking for you and I said he lives in Sydney, and then it said no, he's in Brisbane, and then it said no, he's in Cairns. So you're a traveller, a gypsy as well, Richard?
1: I've been a gypsy all my life, yes. Adelaide, Byron, Noosa, Cairns, these were my last stops, and now I'm in Sydney. Getting a true taste of all of Australia.
0: And still recording, because I noted you will soon have another album out. Is it called Sydney? Is that what it's called?
1: It's called Sydney, and it'll be songs about where I'm living at the present moment and songs that have been written in Sydney. So, and that'll be out, well, maybe the end of the month, possibly the following month. We'll see. I'm beavering away at the computer.
0: One of the songs that I like on this album that you sent me, which was called A Good Day, is called Cooking Up a Storm. Tell me about, I'll play that now. Tell me about that.
1: Well, my wife at the time, she loved to cook. Never knew what she was going to cook at any given moment. I thought, well, I'll put it all in there. So there's a song about domestic bliss, as it were.
0: As long as you can cook properly, yes. Otherwise, it could be a domestic nightmare.
1: Fortunately, the cooking was pretty good.
0: And, Richard, I noted on that album too, you play and sing just about everything. You play the instruments and you produced it and mastered it.
1: Oh, these days you've got to do everything yourself. I can't afford to get other people in and go to a decent studio, so I'm what they call a bedroom producer. I get my computer out in the bedroom and just do it all there.
0: Well, Richard, it's great to catch up with you. Nice to talk to you, and thank you for writing your coffee song. We've got it on high rotation once a week.
1: Thanks for having me, Ian. That's terrific.
0: You can give us a ring, 1300 700 222. Love to talk to you. She's cooking this morning.

0: Lots of things happening around the place. Toowoomba Running Festival is on today. The Sydney Half Marathon is on today. The Healy Half Marathon on Hamilton Island is on today. Kingaroy and St George shows are on in Victoria. The Koroit Irish Festival is on today. The Motor X 2026 Premier Car Show at Melbourne Showground today. The Great Trentham Spud Fest. Kel, that'd be nice. You love spuds. Celebrating potatoes. Who doesn't love a spud? Bright Autumn Festival is on. The Yerty Band will be appearing at the Frio Social Club tonight. I've not heard them. I think I might have heard them, but... and the Maxi Surf Pro is on at Burley. Well, we should be at Burley today. All sorts of things. Our number's 1300 700 triple two, but you know that because the phones are going mental. Max in Broome, is that right?
1: That's right. On Cable Beach at the Morning Maker. Good morning.
0: Oh, how dare you.
1: it's beautiful, Macca. We, as you know, the moon's a full moon, so we've got a king low tide at the moment. And I'm just watching the boats. The wind's backing around to the south at the moment, and she'll back around to the east. And I'm just watching the boats all move from inside the bay and around over to Gampion, which marks the start of the season. So just beautiful morning.
0: And what are you doing, Mac? What's your deal? What's happened?
1: We're a training company down at Perth, so we train for the mining industry and so forth. But I'm just up here on holidays, Mac. We've got a place up here. We come up 3 to 4 times a year. And can I just say that the well done to the government with upgrading the wharf, and we're now seeing the cruise ships come directly into Broome rather than go into Port Hedland and get covered in red iron ore, which I'm sure is only good for people who are in the blast and paint game, you know?
0: No, well, I love it. I love Port Hedland. I mean, I just think it's not, you go there and it's a red colour. I mean, I don't know if I'd love to be covered with iron ore dust all day, but I just love Hedland. It's not Broome, but it's got its own, unique.
1: Tom Price is where it's at, Macca, right next to Carrigeenie. Absolutely beautiful.
0: Yeah, I've been to Tom Price, and actually I think I got invited to Tom Price later in the year. They've got a festival on there in Tom Price sometime.
1: That's it. The Nameless.
0: What's it called?
1: Nameless is the highest mountain in Western Australia. Nameless.
0: There you go. So you're there just... enjoying yourself, Mac, which is...
1: We've got a bunch of our scallywag mates up here. We're all mature age, and we're just enjoying Broome. We're at the markets yesterday, which was going off with cruise ship in and so forth. It's just beautiful.
0: All right, mate. Are you going for a swim?
1: Probably. She must be our babe. When she gets up, she'll want to go for a swim. So I'm just doing a walk at the moment. I'm missing my dog. He's down in Perth at the moment, Blue Wheeler. So I'm feeling guilty about that, but there you go.
0: Oh, well, all right. Nice to talk to you. Good on you, Mac.
1: Good on you, Mac. Thank you. Cheers, mate.
0: All sorts of things. What's this say? Today I went to Murrumburra. I heard a talk by Bill the Sculptor for The Nation. This is a Bill the Bastard. Have you been to that Bill the Bastard in Currumburra? He's a sculptor. He's done the great sculpture of our beloved horse, Bill the Bastard. He was a First World War horse that served with distinguished service, and he done it hard. Anyway, thank you for that. Yes, we saw that when it was being made once or twice. It was great. I would like the opportunity to talk to you and listen about the proposed transmission line project from Muswellbrook to Walker. I'm an impacted landholder, local councillor, and opposed to this flawed proposal by Energy Co. There also needs to be a debate around the size of the New England zone. There probably does. Not a place to talk about it here, but I know there's a lot of disquiet about all those sort of things. Gary, thank you. I'm about to make coffee, says Alison. I thought I'd send you an email about the Kalbar Sunflower Festival, which I went to yesterday. A dear friend of mine bought tickets for my birthday. It was a sight to see. Fields of tall, strong, yellow sunflowers. Large market of beautiful handmade items. So lovely to feel the sunshine. I live on the Gold Coast, and last week we've had lots of rain, on and off. Such interesting conversations and informative, your program. Thank you. Send me a picture of sunflowers. Our number this morning is... 1300 700 222. That's right. G'day, this is Macca.
2: Hey Macca, how you going? My name's Ken. I'm driving to Alice Springs for the Alice Springs Cup tomorrow. I've just gone past the Woomera turnoff, heading to where I've been. Kingoonia's about 100 kilometres up the road. I just heard you talking about the Cup, so I thought I'd ring you and tell you it's on. It is tomorrow. Yesterday was the sprint, the Pioneer Sprint. And so tomorrow's the Cup day. It'll be a big day in Alice tomorrow. For all the right reasons.
0: Yeah, exactly. Ken, have you got horses or something like that, or are you just going?
2: We're going up. We lived in Alice Springs for 30 years, and I trained horses there then. But our kids still live in Alice, so we're on our way up to see them as well.
0: Big
2: day, Alice Springs Cup.
0: Yeah, well, they need a big day, don't they? You need things to take your mind off other things, don't you?
2: 100%, 100%, yeah.
0: Alice Springs
2: gets a lot of bad publicity, but
0: gee,
2: it's a good place.
0: Well, it is. It's a nice place. I've been there quite a few. I haven't been there for a while, but I've been there quite a lot in days gone by. Yeah, it's a lovely place and lovely people, and yeah. And I think media gives a lot of bad publicity, so you don't really know unless you live there or you've been there and you talk to people, but... But yeah. They'll get over it. They'll get over it, which is good, and the right things will happen. And yeah, I'd like to go to the Cup. Where do the horses come from the Cup? Are they mostly local horses, or people take their horses from Adelaide, or what do they do?
2: Yeah, Darwin a lot come down from Darwin, and a few will be out there from Adelaide, I guess. But mostly they'll be local horses.
0: Yeah,
2: it's pretty big industry. The horse, the thoroughbred industry, all of them. Horse industry in Alice Springs as not just thoroughbreds, but yeah.
0: Well, it's a big industry everywhere, Ken. People, the horse, so I've talked about the Australians and the horse, like everywhere around the world, you know, the Irish, the English, you know, the Americans, everybody loves the horse racing, the Philippines, you name it, everybody loves it.
2: And then the King's Birthday long weekend, there'll be a different type of horse power racing. I think there's a race to be on, so that'll... be another big thing for Alice.
0: Yeah, I'll say. All right. So where are you now?
2: We're about 80 km south of Kingoonia.
0: And you've come from?
2: Coffs Harbour.
0: Wow.
2: Left Coffs Harbour Friday morning.
0: Gee, that's a big trip, mate.
2: Yeah, it's a great trip, mate. We love it.
0: A lot of many people on the road, not according to some of our earlier callers.
2: Yeah, there's a few, but you know what? One thing that disappoints me, no one waves anymore.
0: Well, you just got to look at the times we live in now, Kenny. Don't worry, because they don't wave. You wave.
2: I wave. I'm a waver.
0: Well, yeah, I don't know. It just depends where they're from. But yeah, I mean, people have talked about that before, and they do. Yeah, maybe it's a sign of the times, Ken. I don't know.
2: If you give them a bit of notice, they come good, but if it's the last minute...
0: I always wave to truck drivers, but they never see me because they're up there and I'm down there, if you know what I mean.
2: Yeah, that's right, yeah, 100%. All right, good on you.
0: Good on you, show. Kenny. See you, mate.
2: Good show.
0: Bye. Bye. G'day, this is Macca.
3: G'day, Macca, this is Steve.
0: Hello, Steve.
3: I'm ringing from Malden in central Victoria,
0: where we're
3: very lucky to be Australia's first notable town by the National Trust. Old heritage gold mining town.
0: Really? Malden, eh?
3: Yep. You ever been there, central Victoria?
0: Oh, yeah. Well, if you travel through Victoria, you go through just about every town, don't you? When the way to Bendigo, Ballarat, you know, wherever you're going, you end up going through all the little towns, Castlemaine and stuff like that. I've been through Malden, but I can't remember when. But I have.
3: Now, we're very lucky that it goes right back to the 1850s, the town, and because of the sharp decline in gold in the late 1800s, the town basically was preserved and not destroyed with modern development.
0: And you've lived there all your life, have you, Steve? Or?
3: No, I'm a Johnny-come-lately Macca from Melbourne, but it's I moved here during COVID, and it's just a magnificent part of the world, very peaceful and... Got a little gold mining cottage, Linus Cottage. It's just beautiful.
0: Do you look for gold? Is there still gold around the place?
3: There's a few people that that are looking. The actual mine in town is still operating, the Union Hill Mine. And, yes, there's certainly a lot of gold history around here, if not gold itself. But we're celebrating 60 years of this National Trust Notable Town Award, 1966, very early in the heritage preservation movement. So the whole town has a preservation order over it to try and protect it.
0: Yeah, all right.
3: So well, we've got a big day out next Sunday celebrating this with historic steam train rides from the Goldfields Railway from Castlemaine. And we've got a huge heritage market. We've got all sorts of living heritage displays and people dressing up in heritage costumes. So it's a terrific day out and celebrating our history.
0: Next weekend in Malden. Good on you, Steve.
3: Next Sunday the 10th.
0: Good on you, mate.
3: Thanks very much.
0: See you, mate. Bye.

0: song written by Rodney Crowell, I think, in about 2017, so about 10 years ago. It's a lovely song, isn't it? 1300 700 222 is our number. G'day, this is Macca.
1: G'day, young Ian. You may not remember me, Dean Bird speaking. Very proud old bush balladeer and singer-songwriter, and I'm pleased to say that you've played a few of my songs over the years.
0: There you go. And where are you, Dean?
1: Well, I'm just outside of Coober Pedy. Been listening to the show all morning, and I found the story, the article of the various people talking about poetry and that very, very gut-moving song by that fellow about the boys going to war.
0: Michael Whittle. Yeah, that's a great song.
1: Yeah, Michael, that's right.
0: It's a great song.
1: You've got one or two of them. But what I've rang up about, Ian, not my music, but I'll take you back to 1989, Hugo Weaving, Dennis Weaver, dear old Brucey Spence, and Ernie Dingo, and a few others. They put a mini TV miniseries out called Dirt Water Dynasty. Does it ring a bell?
0: It does. Yeah, it rings a bell.
1: I'm just wondering if either yourself, I can't find it on Mr. Google, but any of your wonderful listeners out there could help me out here. There's an interesting poem that Hugo Weaving reads out. He plays the part of a fella called Richard Eastwick, sort of based on Sidney Kidman. And it's in the lines of, "What shall I do, Lord? This is what I shall do. I shall build my barns. I will harvest my fruit." It's a very beautiful, moving poem. It was written by somebody in the 1800s. I'd be really fascinated if somebody out there in Australia land could find out or may know.
0: All right. Well, they'll probably get in touch with us and let us know. Dean, are you still travelling around reciting poetry and singing songs?
1: I still recite poetry. I'm still writing my songs. Furies have done a couple of different things that I've done over the years. But I'm very happily married myself and my dear wife, Linda. She writes a few poems and she gets me to throw lyrics in, extra lyrics, edit them and put music to them. So, yeah.
0: Sounds all right.
1: Love it. Beautiful.
0: Exactly. All right. Yeah. Good on you. Nice to talk to you.
1: All right, Ian. Take a care.
0: See you, mate.
1: See ya.
0: Bye.
1: On you, buddy.
0: Bye. This is from Rowan. Making items here, no longer here. I sold my 25-year-old Falcon last weekend to a father and son team. It was made 25 years ago at Geelong in Victoria. And with a new battery, it started and they drove it off my block into a car trailer. What have we lost? Well, exactly. We don't make those anymore. 25 years ago, well, that's not that long ago, is it? What's that about? Year 2000 it was made. But when did we stop making? About 2016 or 17, wasn't it? Something like that, I think. Thanks so much, says Elizabeth Reynolds. Thanks for your interview with Kate Llewellyn last week. It led me to find a book of hers, Playing with Water, Story of a Garden. I am loving it. Thank you, and for your program also, says Libby from Braidwood. Look, I just love Kate Llewellyn's poetry. I've got another book. I've got a couple of her books. Is it there? I thought I had it there, but I'll tell you the title of it next week. But you can find Kate Llewellyn and her books. Her books, are some of them are still available. They're just wonderful. They really are very... They make a difference, her poetry, and I read a lot of poetry these days, and I think, well, but it's about real life, you know, and she loves the garden, so I haven't read the poems out of Playing with Water, Story of a Garden, but I'll look it up, Libby. Our number's 1300 700 222. G'day, this is Macca.
2: Hello, Macca.
0: Yep.
2: Hello, Australia. My name's Andrew. I'm from a place called Yodine, which is between Colac and Apollo Bay.
0: Mm.
2: And we've had very poor rain. It's been very dry. I'm driving back from Melbourne through what I call light rain, squally weather. and I figure we'll be lucky if we get an inch of rain out of all of it. There's a lot of farmers suffering here like elsewhere. There's a lot of dams dry. I've got dams that haven't been dry since the 1967 drought. I'm lucky. 25 years ago, I connected to town water. I don't use it because it's too bloody expensive, but I'm lucky that we've got more dams and we can shift water around. And rural Australia is doing it hard. Water is tight, fuel is expensive, and the returns are still poor. I'm lucky. I got into trucks 30 years ago, and trucks have meant that I've been able to buy earth-moving equipment and do dam work for myself without having to pay for it. I could not afford to pay for the maintenance and renewal and enhancement and improvement without these assets. And I'm an old man now, and I look at everything with humour. I've got two kids that are wonderful. I've got three, actually, but two that are wonderful. But they're on the convict colony of Norfolk Island. One's a doctor, and the other one's in charge as an engineer of potholes on Norfolk Island.
0: An engineer of potholes? What?
2: Yeah, he's a very clever, skilled engineer. He's a nice bloke. He wears dresses and he thinks that's socially acceptable. And I guess it is if you play the bagpipes.
0: Yes, exactly. Exactly. Well, it is. Yes, it is. I've got a letter here from a bloke who said his wife plays the bagpipes. No, he plays the bagpipes and his wife said they're always better from a distance.
2: Yes, yes. And it's great fun. I mean, I've been to Norfolk Island once. I'm going to go back again. It's only like 2,800. There's about 3,000 people live there, and there's about 2,000 to 3,000 tourists there. But it's a wonderful place to go and visit. It's got some marvellous things to see that are historically significant, and I really enjoy going. And you fly either out of Sydney or Brisbane, yep. And it's only a couple of hours, and everybody there speaks English.
0: Yeah, exactly. Andrew, nice to see a bit of rain. A lot of people are dry around the place. Who knows what the future brings? If we'll have a drought this year, a widespread drought, but we'll need some rain pretty quick in various places.
2: Yes, we will. And I'm lucky with everything the way it is. I've been able to educate my kids. Third one's still at uni. But I look at the costs of what everything costs now, and you know, young people can't afford to buy a farm. To get the step up, to get a bigger farm, you know, the equipment. I'm lucky I'm mechanical. I can pull a Caterpillar engine apart and put it together with no training. You learn the hard way. But it's great fun to have had a lifetime go by and meet marvellous people. And the best ones are the ones from the bush. If you want to learn something, go to the country pub when it opens and ask a question and you'll get the answer.
0: Yeah, but don't drink too much. Good on you, Andrew. Great to talk to you, mate.
2: Good day.
0: See you, mate. Bye. G'day, this is Macca.
3: G'day, Macca. It's Nick from Mickles Rivulet. How are you?
0: Yeah, of course, Mickles Rivulet. Know it well. Where's that, Mick?
3: It's about 45 minutes from the great stadium that's going to be built in a couple of years' time.
0: All right, for your Tassie Devils.
3: Well, that's a good thing, isn't it? So, but the last time I tuned in with you was down Grand Junction Road with Dad on the way to the Largs Bay Sailing Club. So I thought, it's worth a change to do it again. So,
0: yes, exactly.
3: So we've just bought 100 acres down here and here with my lovely wife and, just sort of...
0: So how much did the 100 acres cost you?
3: Oh, I can't disclose these things, Macca. So it's
0: a fair bit.
3: Don't talk about the wall.
0: A fair bit, yeah.
3: Yeah. So, but no, it's beautiful down here. We just got a light little mist, and well, I think we've got 7 to 10 mil coming later today, and I think there's a bit of rain next week. So, we're just sort of settling into Tassie farm life and
4: grass grow.
3: Yeah, watching grass grow. And if any callers out there know how to get some cows back, because they're running rogue at the moment. You do know that you've got to put fences in place, but
0: there's a lot of people selling cows on the mainland, mate, I'll tell you, because of lack of feed and things like that.
3: They're welcome to come down. They can get free boarding if they help put some fences in, because I think that...
0: So where are you from, Mick?
3: I'm Adelaide originally, but I work at sea, so... It just sort of tweaked my interest last week when you're talking to Charlotte, who's probably probably near the Azores now, I'd say.
0: Yeah, exactly.
3: The Atlantic. And
0: what do you do at sea?
3: Marine engineer, so.
0: On what boat? Yeah, so. What boats?
3: Tugboats at the moment, but you've sort of done, you know, lots of stuff, the private yachts, you know, the oil tankers, everything really, so, yeah.
0: And you've decided to move from Adelaide to Hobart and you bought 100 acres?
3: No, I've been here since about 95, but, yeah, sort of got into going to the Maritime College quite early and, yeah, just sort of embraced the Tassie life, I guess.
0: Yeah, well, because Andrew just said, you know, kids can't afford a farm anymore, and you can't. I mean, the price of land now, you know, if you wanted to buy a farm, it's millions, you know, $10 million would hardly buy you 100 acres in some places, you know, so.
3: Right.
0: So I don't think that kids can grow up and maybe want to buy a farm. You need a lot of money to buy a farm, don't you?
3: Yeah, most definitely. Well, you need a lot of money to live these days, which is bloody unfortunate, really. So it has changed a bit, hasn't it?
0: Yeah, well, I suppose you have to find a new way of living, Andrew. That'd be, Mick, sorry.
3: Yeah, no, that's right. Well, just sort of, yeah, but it's, I do appreciate all the farmers out there because I know how much of a struggle town it is sometimes, even just... yeah, just those little challenges, but it's actually quite rewarding, really, isn't it? I know we've only been doing it for about 3 months, but it's
0: your wife knew there. She knew exactly how long it's been. She's counting the days, maybe.
3: Yeah, that's right. Probably the seconds, I'd say. It's good. It's lovely to hear your voice, mate. As I said, I used to listen to you with Dad on the way to the Large Bay Sailing Club. Damn Grand Junction Road. So, it's good to check in, and we'll, I suppose, keep checking in. And I suppose
0: next time we come to Tassie, I'll come to Mickle's Rivulet, mate. It sounds like
3: I reckon you could do a feed here. You'd be able to look towards the Harts Mountains. I'll even buy you a beer, mate.
0: All right, sounds good. Good on you, Mick.
3: All right, Macca. Sounds good, mate. We'll keep listening in.
0: Thanks, mate.
3: And by the way, go to Tassie. Go to Tassie Devils. I think no one knows what's coming to them.
0: No, that's right. All right, including the Tassie Devils, I think.
3: The politicians don't know what they're doing these days, but we'll work on them as well, won't we?
0: Yeah. Good on you, Mick. Great to talk to you and the wife too.
3: Oh. Okay. See you, Macca.
0: See ya. 1300 700 222 is our number. Speaking of going, I'd love to go to Hobart. I'd love to go everywhere. I haven't been around for ages, and I'm going to try and get down to, as I said, I might go down to the bookshop in Tassie just to turn up and just say hello to people, and they have spin a yarn with me. But I like to go around with my band. I've got my guitar here in the morning, and I love to play. We've talked about roses. Sam was in Borroloola. There's a fishing comp on in Borroloola today. Dave was in Cootamundra. He was going home. They've been shearing in Cootamundra. He lives in Denny, so we talked about that. And Chris was out on the gas pipeline on the Strzelecki track. He's heading to – he works out there for 14 days. Phil was in Batlow working on the Transgrid line. All interesting people. Pip was telling us about big day in Gunnedah next weekend. Dorothy McKellar's home is open for inspection, and there's all sorts of things on there. People doing all sorts of things, taking horses around the place. Dean had driven from Darwin down to Glen Dambo to get a gooseneck for his caravan to take it back because they're hard to get in Darwin. All sorts of things. But you can always get in touch with us. Here's the post office box number. 9994, Sydney 2001. Send us a missive about...

0: It's Thelma Plum. Isn't a lovely song, Freckles? Freckles, and Freckles caused such consternation to kids when, well, some kids, anyway. G'day, this is Macca. Hello.
1: Hello, good morning.
0: Good morning.
1: Good morning, this is Divine.
0: Divine?
1: Yep.
0: Well, hi, Divine. How are you going?
1: Hello. I'm good, thank you.
0: Where are you?
1: I'm from Highlands, Victoria.
0: Uh-huh.
1: Near Yay.
0: Near Yay, yeah, we've been to Yay, yep.
1: It's just a small community.
0: Small community, uh-huh.
1: Yep.
0: Highlands, okay. And what's your story, Divine?
1: Oh, well, life is moving on after losing a house in Longwood Fire. So we're doing census here. We're living in a shed for now. Yep.
0: And what, you're rebuilding, are you, or what's the story?
1: I don't think so, because my husband said he's too old to build a house again. So
0: what'll you do? You end up living in the shed?
1: Yeah, for now, yeah, living in a shed. But I think the government will giving us caravan.
0: All right, yep, I know.
1: Yeah, but after they will clean the debris of the house, so looking for that.
0: Yeah, and Divine, where are you from?
1: I'm from the Philippines.
0: And how long have you been in Australia?
1: I've been here last May 10 last year, so I've been 1 year. There's May next week.
0: Uh-huh, just 1 year.
1: Yep. Just 1 year here, so I know you had a lot of Filipino fans here in Australia. A huge shout out for them.
0: Yeah, I'll say. Well, yeah, we get listeners from all over the world, and they're all here in the from Eritrea and, Kenya and all over the world.

0: fires were. The last time it was, we did a program out of Yay when the big fires were in Melbourne or around Melbourne in 2009, I think.
1: Yeah, yeah. My husband told me that you were in Yay that time.
0: Yeah, exactly.
1: Yeah.
0: All right, Divine. So, well, look, yeah, and, you know, we've been to places where there's little pods. People who've lost their houses in floods, not fires, in floods, they have little pods there, where, so they live in pods and... Yeah, it's a great shame. But and why did you move to Australia, Divine?
1: Oh, well, I've been married to a handsome Aussie guy, and he brought me here with my daughter. So, yeah.
0: Well, that's a good enough reason. That's a good enough reason, isn't it?
1: Yes, for love.
0: Okay. Well, lovely to talk to you, Divine.
1: Yeah, thank you.
0: And I'll see you in Highlands sometime. I'll have to look up
1: sometime,
0: Highlands.
1: Yeah. Sure.
0: I don't know if just a small community, eh? All right, good on you.
1: Small community. Thank you.
0: All right, bye.
1: Bye.
0: We were playing the organ. The bloke talked about the mice in the organ, and I've been playing some organ music. And our late dear departed friend Larry Mahobrack, who used to play with Elvis, played some lovely organ. We brought in a Hammond organ one morning, and he played some things. This is just some of them.

How about that? More? I don't know. You could...